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5: Preseason football, 9 minutes left in the first half. The Pittsburgh Steelers have a 14-10 lead over the Buffalo Bills. Jeremy Bernard and Blake McCree finding the end zone for Pittsburgh. Frank Gore Jr. scored for Buffalo. Rushing touchdown for Frank Gore Jr. Brown County, Wisconsin District Attorney formally charged Green Bay Packer running back Josh Jacobs with misdemeanor battery and misdemeanor criminal damage to property. Back in May, Jacobs was originally booked on domestic abuse and felony strangulation charges, which he no longer faces. Seattle Seahawks defensive tackle Leonard Williams agreed to a 3-year, $90 million contract extension with $56 million guaranteed. Major League Baseball, bottom of the third inning, the Royals lead the Blue Jays 4-0. Top of the fourth inning, Astros with a 1-0 lead over the Yankees. Milwaukee leads the Mets 4-0, top of the fourth. I'm Martin Weiss.
6: One guy is happily divorced. One guy is happily married. One guy gets called daddy by his three beautiful daughters. Aww. One guy gets called daddy after a credit card approval. One guy won a state high school basketball championship. One guy only covered a state high school basketball championship. One guy does voiceovers for fast food chains. One guy only eats fast food. Does this seem weird to anybody else?
7: Hey, I heard that.
6: 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Here's Kelvin Washington.
8: Hour number two, it is the Odd Couple, Kelvin Washington. Rob G in for Rob Parker, who is enjoying a little vacay.
9: Number two.
8: That's right. Numero dos. Eric Williams coming up in a little bit. Fox Sports NFL reporter. Shop Talk. Rob G, the producer, has cooked something up. Rob G, the co-host. We'll see his response to that in a little bit as well. Be sure to check out the YouTube channel. We are there now. Elijah's got us looking good. All you got to do is search the Odd Couple FSR on YouTube. You'll find us. Let us know your thoughts. You can comment away. We'll read some of those. In fact, we'll read some in a moment here. Thumbs up, subscribe, share, all that good stuff. We appreciate it. So go check out the YouTube as usual. And don't forget, again, next hour, we will have Fowler Fair with J.R. Gamble, and we will have Last Call as well. So still a whole lot to get to in this show. Rob G., let's go here. Let's talk a little NBA for a little bit here. The Minnesota Timberwolves have now acquired somebody that has been a, I don't know, enigma is the word I want to use, but just a maybe controversial, or somebody that teams are like, well, the athletic, the raw talent, mm-hmm. and Jonathan Kuminga, why didn't the Warriors use him enough? Then he goes to Atlanta, has a nice little run where he's balling out, and ended up playing pretty well in the postseason for them, around 14 points a game. And now he signed a 2-year deal with the Timberwolves. And Timberwolves have made some strange moves.
10: They have. Now, you mentioned Jonathan Kuminga, 2-year, $12 million deal. That's notable because 2 years ago, he was offered a 3-year, $75 million deal from the Warriors. Said, no, I don't want that team option there in the third year. I want to bet on myself. I'm going to take a 2-year, $47 million contract. Team options year two, they declined the tier option. Has an option to go to the Lakers this offseason to sign and trade. 3 years, $36 million. Problem with the sign and trade is the first 2 years have to be guaranteed. He's like, no, I want to go down to Minnesota, bet on myself again. Mm-hmm. It's listed as 2 years, 12, but it's really 1 year, 6, because the second year is a player option. And by all accounts, he's looking to ball out in year one, cash out in year two. So I'm asking you this, Dub.
8: Yeah.
10: Jonathan Kuminga is obviously aiming for a big payday. They just reshuffled their entire roster, got rid of Julius Randle, got rid of Naz Reid, their only power forwards.

0: believe Kuminga's the new power forward. And they brought in, we mentioned in hour one, the very unserious, the very cult-like following that is LaMelo Ball. So between the LaMelo Ball and the Jonathan Kuminga additions, your thoughts on the Wolves moving forward this season are what?
1: I don't like it. And by the way, Jonathan Kuminga, while he is talented, and to be honest with you, I was kind of hoping the Pistons would scoop him up, and just that they need bodies,
0: sure,
1: athletic wings, and their team is a little bit different, you know, the way that it's built than the Timberwolves. And also, I think what the Timberwolves are trying to do, the Pistons are trying to at least get to the Eastern Conference Finals. Timberwolves have been to the Western Conference Finals. They're really trying to get over the hump and get to the finals. So there's the difference why I think the Pistons could have used a Kuminga. I'm going to throw out a name first with the Kuminga before I get to the Spurs as a whole. I mean, the Timberwolves as a whole. My only concern with him is a guy named Dennis Schroeder. And he keeps betting on himself. And it's like, all right, now you better hope this works out for you before you just become a $5 million, $8 million, $10 million kind of guy. And you turn down $20, $25 million a year type of deals like Dennis Schroeder did. Remember, it was a four-year, 80-something million dollar deal with the Lakers. He's like, no, I'm going to bet on myself. Now he's on his like fifth team. And it just didn't really work out.
0: He just set the record. He's coming for it.
1: He absolutely, he's on his way. But by the way, see, pull that up at some point here. Who is it? So I said that to say, now that's Jonathan Kuminga into it, who I think he's got some talent. He's raw. We see that he has ability. But as a whole, the Timberwolves have taken a step back. Here's why. They've taken a step back in a conference where I think defensively they had a blueprint for teams you would look at the upper echelon. Hey, we

0: if you got rid of Randle, I thought maybe it's because you're going to use Reed more. You get rid of Randle and Reed, you get rid of toughness, you get rid of some defense, you get rid of some veteran guys. So for Julius Randle, for all the bad shots, one thing at least, he's a veteran presence. You don't have to worry about him in the locker room. He's a grown man. He's been there. And now you're bringing in guys, I still don't know about them as the leaders. I don't know about LaMelo as a leader. In fact, I do. I don't think he's quite there yet. You bring in a Jonathan Kuminga, I don't think he's that guy. And to me, you lose what the Spurs are gaining now, and that is they learn you're going to have those young mishaps in the postseason, right, and specifically the finals. Made a bunch of bad plays. They were up double digits in every game, and they lost because they were having mental mishaps. And to me, you brought in mental mishaps, the Timberwolves. You brought in a bunch of guys who are going to have to still learn. They're still years away. LaMelo's going to take bad shots. Shots where you go, dude, don't you feel the game right now? We needed a good shot, or we needed to hold the ball and run some clock. For all of his talent, there's times you're like, all right, LaMelo, what are we doing here? And Edwards has that at times, and he's admitted it.
1: He really does, yeah.
0: He's admitted it. Where I got that was a bad shot selection. What am I doing right now? Why would I take that three guys on me? We didn't need that right now. And you bring in Jonathan Kuminga, who's still trying to find his way in the NBA. So I just think as a whole, they took a step back from a team that was trying to take a step forward and finally get to the finals. Now, to me, you look like a first-round exit, maybe a second-round exit, and I just don't think they took that leap they needed to compete with the likes of the Spurs and Thunder. And now, to me, they're just going to be a 2K game that's fun as heck to play in the 2K, fun as heck to watch League Pass, but nothing you can count when it comes to April, May, and June.
1: Dub, you're so right, you can't turn left. You're like a NASCAR track. You would just be going in circles over and over and over and over and over. Because everything that made the Timberwolves a dangerous team is gone.
0: Yeah.
1: Say what you want about Julius Randle and Naz Reid. You know, Naz Reid's never been an all-star. Julius Randle has been an all-NBA player, but I think we all know he has some warts. Whatever you think about them from a negative perspective, the fact is what made their team unique was that they were bigger bullies than almost everybody else they went up against. You know, even you could even say that against Denver. Like, because Denver has Jokic, but they got Gobert. And then the other two guys, the rotation, was so many big bodies other teams couldn't match up with. Same thing going on with Wemby. Wemby's a big, tall guy, but they didn't have the girth that Minnesota did. So everything that made them unique and made them such a tough out in the playoffs is now gone. You replace that in turn with who I think we can agree is the most unserious star in the NBA.
0: Agreed.
1: Maybe even unserious player, period, LaMelo Ball.
0: I mean, he told John Morant, hold my beer.
1: He really did. He really did. Like, and I'm not even just on the court, off the court. Everything he does seems like it's a joke. And it's telling, and you guys talked about this on the Odd Couple when it first happened, as soon as the Hornets had a little bit of success, you would think, hey, we're going to build on it second half of the season. Yeah. We were statistically the best team in the NBA from like January on. As soon as they got any modicum of success, he's gone.
0: That was telling.
1: Because we cannot build our team around Brandon Miller and Konka Nipple if that guy is our leader. We got to move on from him because we think that these two guys can really be something special, and that point guard is not the right guy to do it for us.
0: And we got Kobe White.
1: Yeah, and we got Kobe White. So we have an adult in the room now. So LaMelo comes in. You bring in Kuminga, and again, as a Laker fan, you mentioned the Pistons fan. As a Laker fan, I want him on the Lakers because he would have filled a role that the Lakers desperately need. A big, springy, you know, relatively big wing, right? Mm-hmm. We needed something like that on the roster to defend guys threes and fours. Having said that, I even knew going into it that he has some warts. And there's a reason why Golden State moved on from him. There's a reason Atlanta moved on from him because he has all of these physical gifts, but he doesn't always apply it in a way that the team needs to be successful. He is still very much one-track-minded when it comes to his own abilities, that he thinks he should be a star, he thinks he should get these amount of shots, this amount of points, and that's how he defines success in the NBA. And that's fine, because he's so young,
0: right?
1: If I'm the Lakers or if I'm the Pistons, I can have a guy like that on my team because the rest of the team can fill out the rest of the details, right? We can live with his mistakes. We can live with him growing into his role in the NBA. What I can't have is if I'm Minnesota and I have an unserious point guard, I have at times an unserious superstar in Anthony Edwards, and I'm adding in a guy in Jonathan Kuminga who is telling you with the contract he just took, I am not here for the long haul because you realistically can't even sign me to a bigger contract next season. Even if I perform well, the most

0: can give me is 1.5 times what I'm getting now, which is still less than what I would have got with the Lakers.
1: Yep.
0: So I am here to get buckets, to get stats, to raise my profile so that this time next year I'm making $22, $25, $28 million somewhere else. And if I'm Minnesota, who fancies themselves a championship contender, I don't know how you can feel that way when you've totally torn down your entire identity and replaced it with guys who have not shown that they seem to be, at this point in their career, winning basketball players.
1: It becomes, again, where do they see this as a step forward? When I'm looking at what the Spurs are building, mm-hmm. and we all expect, now again, we don't know that they'll get back in the sense that we thought the Thunder would. Now, if J-Dub plays, maybe they do. But you see what the Spurs are. You see what the Thunder are. I'm not as high on Denver. I think the run might be over. That's just me. I know, but some people still say Denver's right there. We don't know what the Lakers are quite yet. I will say, for the first time in a little bit, the West isn't as deep. The West is beatable except for the top two.
0: Right.
1: Meaning, like, if I let's say I'm the Lakers, I'm not looking at Minnesota as unbeatable. Mm-hmm. I'm not looking at the Rockets.
0: No.
1: I'm looking at Denver like, all right, they lost a little bit of that thing they had is gone. Right. I got a shot at them. I'm Luka. I'm healthy. Right. I got some guys. I finally got a big.
0: It's like two and then a glut of everybody else.
1: I agree. Yeah. I mean, if you're the Clippers, do they have Kawhi Leonard? I don't even know who team he's on right now. He's in purgatory. Where is Kawhi Leonard? Is he a Raptor? I don't know. Yep. But there's no other really team. So I'll admit this is one of the few times that the more interesting conference is going to be the East. Mm-hmm. New York again. Can they repeat? How are they going to look? Philly and New York. That's going to be a great battle there. Boston now without Jaylen Brown. It's Jason Tatum team. Where's going to go? Pistons, was that a fluke? Can you come back and give it? Hey, Tyrese Halliburton, can the Pacers make a resurgence? The Hawks have made some nice moves there. The Hornets, you mentioned, they look good. Like, the East is kind of.
0: I was listening to a podcast the other day. Might have been on Monday.
1: Miami.
0: Yeah, Giannis in Miami. But they mentioned the Cleveland Cavaliers, right? The Peyton Watson edition. Yep. They got James Harden.
1: The Cavs, my gosh.
0: Right. Yeah. They're saying, hey, there is a scenario where Cleveland, all this works out together and they're a top two seed in the East. There is also a scenario where they are a 9 seed.
1: And didn't have a bad season.
0: It's just that's just the way things are going to work out because everybody's kind of bunched together. There is no elite, at least regular season.
1: Yep.
0: Regular season where you know San Antonio, OKC are going to win 60-plus games and we'll figure out the rest from there. I don't know what's going to happen in the Eastern Conference.
1: Orlando.
0: Yeah.
1: Do they take that next step? I mean, the East is going to be actually the more fun conference, which is rare over the last 20, 25 years. But I think they'll be much – because, again, the Suns? Are you thinking about the Suns?
0: Portland.
1: Do they get better? But that could be interesting. But
0: they got, 12 point guards.
1: I know.
0: Yeah.
1: They said, we're going to just outpoint you. Mm-hmm. We don't have an answer for you, so we're just going to outwing you. This will be the one of the few times that I think I look at the West, we know what the two are. Mm-hmm. We think we kind of know the Lakers, and we'll see what Minnesota. Is there one more behemoth I'm missing?
0: If you're talking regular season, because the regular season and postseason is different things. If we're talking regular season, I think Minnesota's a play-in team. I can't trust the Melo ball to stay healthy.
1: True. By the way, I'm glad you mentioned that. Because we talked about leadership. We talked about understanding the when to play, winning basketball. Mm-hmm. That right there is a point I've been arguing with my cousin Jamil. I'm calling you out because he's probably listening. He's a big fan of the Acapulco. Shout out to my cousin. I'm like, dude, LaMelo is spectacular at times. He's one of the more talented people. We know that. But he played, I think, 60 games for the first. If you go look at his rest of the game, it looks like someone's age. 27, 22 games, 32 games. It looks like an NBA player's age. I'm like, I'm not being mean. He has not played a lot of basketball because I believe he played too much basketball. You know my theory. Him and his brothers and so many other young guys. Kyrie, you look at all these players all broken down. I told you my theory. Look at all those number one picks. Anthony Davis, Blake Griffin, Kyrie, Zion, Ben Simmons. Guys are hurt, broken down, tired, fatigued, don't want to play basketball. Go look at the history of that. Lonzo was the number two pick. Go look at, I'm telling you, a lot of these star top picks have been injured, hurt, been playing way too much basketball since they were 5 years old. All right, well, we just mentioned Jonathan Kuminga. You mentioned a team that offered him really the best situation financially in the Lakers, and maybe a role, you don't know. He could have maybe thrived there. He turned it down. A guy from Southern California turned down the Lakers and Klay Thompson. What's going on in La La Land? We'll tell you, it is the Odd Couple on a TV theme song Thursday.

0: Thursdays, your boys, Kelvin Washington, Rob G, the Odd Couple. 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

0: Bubs and Crockett, and they're sitting in the car. Slowly turn that down for me, Chris, so I can set the tempo.
1: Yeah.
0: And then they're like, and the meme is, you'll get this, Rob G, and people usually will say, me and my homie, when my daughter's crying and says, come, please come get me from the party.
2: Oh, yeah.
0: And it's the scene, I can feel it coming. And they're just, and it, but it's not the he hasn't sung yet. It's just the beat. And they're loading up their guns. And then again, the caption is, me and my homie, when my daughter's crying, says, come get me from the party. And it's just, it's a dope little scene. And just the music playing, it's dark. They got the clothes on and a convertible, and they're loading up the straps. I'm like, yeah, I had to save that one. That one saved in my archive.
2: There's a similar one like that with Den of Thieves.
0: Yeah.
2: When she comes in for the prom and 50 Cent has all the dudes just working out in the garage.
0: Yep.
2: Same thing.
0: I know exactly what you're talking about. Yeah. There's a dude in that movie. He's had a nice run. He's one of them C-list dudes. He, I couldn't even tell you his name. First time we ever saw him was on Law & Order SVU. And like, oh, he's, because he was just the bad guy on the episode.
2: That guy.
0: But you're like, man, he really killed that role. Yeah. And now he's had been in a bunch of other movies. He's, you know, but that you remind me of him when I said that. Eric Williams, in about 5 minutes or so, Fox Sports NFL reporter, will get to him. 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Therefore, we pop right up, so you don't have to search for us. All right, Rob G. You mentioned Kuminga earlier. The Lakers, what was that deal that he had? It was a two-year.
2: Two for 12.
0: And the Lakers could have offered him more.
2: Three for 36.
0: So 12 on an extended year.
2: Yep.
0: But he chose to not go there. Klay Thompson. And his father, Michael Thompson. Let me ask you a question. I used to do radio with
2: him. I love MT.
0: At the other place. No, he's an awesome dude. Let me ask you a question. But he wanted him to come on back home. You went to Southern Corner, Orange County, out here. And he decided not to. He ends up signing up with the Heat. Makes more sense to me, the Heat end of it. I'll explain why in a second here. But I think the Lakers, the biggest thing I'll say is, I think the Lakers, specifically with their all the new signings, LeBron's gone. You obviously Rui and the guys that are going, Mike Smart, so on and so forth. I think people are looking at the Lakers like, huh.
2: Like, I don't know what they are.
0: I don't know what y'all are. I don't know if this is a good team. I don't know if it's a middling team. I don't think it's bad because Luka can't be bad, and Austin Reeves. But I think, and I also think it might be a sign of how people view in Kuminga and Clay, in that I don't know if I want to go somewhere where the main dude is so ball-centric.
2: Right. And the guy next to him is also ball-centric.
0: Very ball-centric. Yeah. I got to take 12, 15 dribbles to get this going. Right. And it might end up with a nice pass. We know Luka's a great assist man, but it might take a while. And I don't know if you're Clay, if you're at where you know Miami, one thing they don't have, a lot of shooting.
2: Right.
0: So they're going to be looking at you like, hey, man, you're allowed to get up 10 threes a night because we got Giannis. We've got Portis, size. We've got
2: Bam.
0: We've got size and all of that, but we need some shooters. So I think it's a more welcome thing. And if you're Jonathan Kuminga, you're looking at us probably going, I'd rather go to Minnesota because that thing's about to be wide open.
2: Yep.
0: LaMelo
2: up and down,
0: spread the court.
2: Yep.
0: I don't think people know what the Lakers are. In fact, I don't even know if the Lakers know what the Lakers are.
2: I'll tell you what they are. They're melanin challenged. And I'm not going to say it, but I'm going to say that potentially you played a lot of ball growing
0: up. Yeah.
2: When you walk into a gym and there's a team that is 75% not black.
0: Yeah.
2: There might be some preconceived notions about how good that team's going to be.
0: Can I tell you what would happen sometimes?
2: What's that?
0: So growing up, and I grew up in Ann Arbor, Michigan, and a lot of the teams you play will be a great mixture.
2: Uh-huh.
0: You get the Celine, the Dexter, but then you might go play Detroit Denby, and Martin knows what I'm talking about. You might go play a Country Day. You might go play a Pershing. Sometimes, or Flint, the Saginaw teams. Sometimes the teams you thought, you look at you like, oh, the brother athletic, you end up beating them.
2: Mm-hmm.
0: And sometimes the teams, you're like, man, we about to smoke these dudes. You might win.
2: I hope that's the Lakers.
0: But you barely win because, boy, they backdoor cutting you, hitting you with the three. So sometimes in the bookend, that's why I think we call people over. It was a mixed team. Well, we were United Nations. And that's why we won. But, but I get your point. And I do think that matters. Where you're looking
2: like
0: at
2: subconsciously.
0: I don't know what that is.
2: Right.
0: What that team? Is Kessler good or not?
2: Yep.
0: Was he good? Because
2: I don't even know who is this Shamashinwinudu. I don't even know who that dude is.
0: That's a great point. Yeah. Like I do think there's an element of because they're guys like Austin Reeves has grew into a guy that we now know.
2: Yes.
0: I think he's borderline household name.
2: Sauston Reeves.
0: but you're like,

0: All right.
1: It was a little different when you were feasting as a third guy.
0: Mm-hmm.
1: Are you the number two? Like a real legit number two? Mm-hmm. We'll have to wait and see. Luka, all right, are you going to stay healthy and in shape? Okay, I think so. Was that Kessler? I don't. So I think that plays a role. People not knowing what the Lakers are. And also Luka, again, controlling the ball so much, which works out throughout his career for the most part.
2: You have a much better answer than the one I had.
1: What was yours?
2: Just, you know, maybe there's too many white dudes.
1: Just too many white dudes.
2: Yeah, people that don't know how to deal with it. I like your answer better. I think that's the better answer. I don't know. It's snow time. It could be great. It could be not. I hope it's great.
1: Yo, they got to just embrace the snow time.
2: I hope so.
1: The Minneapolis Lakers. They just got to embrace the Minneapolis Lakers and know that. And I'm serious, dude. And if I'm a fan of the Lakers, I'm going to get some snow time shirts.
2: Hell
1: and all
2: yeah. I'll wear one.
1: You just got to embrace it at this point. Eric Williams on the other side of Martin Weiss getting you updated.
3: I'm calling you out at the end of this, Kelvin. So if you're going somewhere, no, make sure you're back in 90 seconds.
1: Okay.
3: Halftime, preseason, Steelers and Bills. Will Howard starting for Pittsburgh. He's got two touchdowns and an interception. One of those to Jeremy Bernard. Frank Gore with the other touchdown for Buffalo. Again, 14-10. That's at the half. The Patriots and the Browns. Dylan Gabriel getting the start for Cleveland. He's 5 for 6, 72 yards through the air. Two touchdown passes for him. It's a 13-7 lead over New England. For Cleveland, Tommy DeVito getting the start for New England. 49ers and Raiders. Kirk Cousins on the field right now. 8 for 11, 51 yards through the air. Mike Washington Jr. started in the backfield for Vegas after Ashton Janty is injured right now. 8 carries, 49 yards for him. Mac Jones starting for San Francisco. He's only throwing 2 passes. Major League Baseball, bottom of the 5th inning. The Astros lead the Yankees 1-0. Bottom of the 5th inning. Royals with a 4-0 lead over the Blue Jays. Also in the bottom of the 5th, the Brewers with a 5-1 lead over the Mets. And then the top of the 6th inning, the Braves have a 1-0 lead over the Dodgers. Earlier today, Nationals beat up the Rockies 7-1, and the Cardinals with a 7-5 win over the Orioles. Now, you were talking about Dennis Deeves, and you were talking about this C-list actor whose name you couldn't remember.
1: You know who I'm talking about?
3: You're snapping your fingers right there on the tip of your tongue, right? You're talking about the main bad guy, right, in Dennis Deeves? No? Is that who you're talking about?
1: Well,
3: who also was in Law & Order?
1: Yeah.
3: Yeah.
1: He was, yes.
3: Yeah, yeah. One of the main characters in season 2 of The Wire.
1: Yes, he was. Yeah. He was on the show. Yeah, but that,
3: yeah,
1: yes.
3: Yeah, so I'm wondering now. Have you also? So I'm calling you out because I feel like the real thing that's been exposed here is you've never seen. You didn't finish neither The Sopranos nor The Wire.
1: No. We finished.
4: No. The Wire. Oh no.
3: Yeah.
1: To
3: you
1: the very
3: skipped
1: end.
3: Over season 2.
1: No.
3: What happened?
1: Oh, Rick, let me Ricky. Ricky, come in here and tell him we just spent a whole break talking about season 2.
2: We really did, actually.
1: Oh, you were here too. Yeah.
3: And Ricky's the one that told me I like season 2, and you besmirched him for it. And I'm wondering now if it's did you just neg it because you never saw it.
1: I actually told him. Season 2, as we get to Eric here, threw people off because they got into season 1, they got hooked, and then it was a complete 180. And I told him I thought season 2 wasn't as bad as most people because I came later to the party. Now, I was like 7 years later after The Wire than everybody else. Now, I watched it. I did finish it.
3: You
1: now,
3: sure?
1: Sopranos, I got about a season and a half to finish.
3: Pablo Shriver, his name. Also starred in Orange is the New Black.
2: Also brother of Liev Shriver.
3: Is that true?
2: Yep, or half-brother.
3: How about that?
1: Are you serious?
2: Yeah.
1: All right. How would you know that?
2: Because I listen to the Bill Simmons podcast. They know that kind of stuff.
1: Never mind. Bill Simmons would absolutely know. He, my gosh, the most random facts that you get. Yes. It could be sports or pop culture. Absolutely. No, but I finished, and I will start rewatching that at some point too, Martin. It's the Odd Couple, Kelvin and Rob G, in for Rob Parker on the TV Things on Thursday. Joined now by Eric Williams, Fox Sports NFL reporter. Eric, man, what's going on? How are you?
2: What's up, buddy?
5: The battle of L.A. right now.
1: All right, say that one more time. We just got you. Say what about the Battle of L.A.?
5: I'm at SoFi Stadium, Battle of L.A. preseason.
2: Oh, that's right.
1: You know what? Stay there for a minute. I mean, let's just jump straight to it. A lot of people like to do their sexy picks, and a lot of people are saying this could be Chargers, Rams here in L.A. Is that what do you think of that? Is that crazy, or is it not too far-fetched?
5: Well, I think it is crazy. It's probably the first time in league history that it happens. I'm all for it because it would be an easy commute for me. So, you know, logistically, let's make it happen. Is it going to happen realistically? Probably not. I think the Rams have a better chance than the Chargers. But You know, I think that move, getting Mike McDaniel as the OC,

0: give them a puncher's chance to be able to, you know, not only get to the postseason, but win a game with Justin Herbert.
1: Well, speaking of the Rams, I saw you tweet out the other day that it's looking like Stetson Bennett is going to be locking up the backup role behind Matthew Stafford, not their ballyhooed first-round signal caller quarterback. I know this is revisionist history, but seeing that they have a Super Bowl roster, seeing that it looks like Bennett's going to be the QB too, do you think they made a mistake with that draft pick?
0: No, I'm not going to say that they did. I understand why they did it, you know, having that extra first-round pick and maybe not having an opportunity to be up there next year, which obviously is going to be a good quarterback class. They're able to get potentially their quarterback in the future, you know, this year. I guess my concern is neither one of these guys have played a regular season snap, and this is a team that's heavy favorites to win a Super Bowl. Would be nice to have Jimmy G on your roster, a guy that's played in a lot of games. Should, you know, Matthew Stafford suffer some kind of, you know, ties look good in the opportunities that I've had to see him look good in the preseason game, although, you know, they kind of had guardrails in terms of the offense and what they're asking him to do. But by far, Stetson Bennett has had the most snaps with the second unit. Looks more in command of the offense than Ty, which is to be expected. This is his fourth season. He's played a lot more than Ty. And McVay has one of the more complex offenses in the NFL. So I think they're just going to take their time with Ty. It would make sense for him to be the third quarterback starting out, and then Ty be the second quarterback, unless, you know, they look around during final roster cuts and somebody like Carson Wentz is available, who's been in their system, who has experience, and with this roster, again, might make more sense as your number two.
2: He is Eric Williams, and by the way, I'm in agreement that, hey, why not get him now when you can? Because it looks like you're good. You'll be a really good team for a couple more years at least. And if he ends up being anything like you think he is, you got a guy in the future. So I'm with you on that. Fox Sports yeah. NFL reporter Eric Williams on with us here. Let me go to a division, if you will. I'm looking at the NFC North, and you have now Kyler Murray with the Vikings. We know Jordan Love, obviously, with the Packers, and Caleb Williams. Everybody expects the Bears to take a big leap. Where do you come out in that division? Is it the Bears to win? Are the Lions going to bounce back? Is it, hey, don't sleep on the Packers? Where do you come out in a division that should be one of the better ones again in the NFL as a whole?
0: Yeah, I'm riding the Kyler Murray train.
2: Really? Is it a train or is it just a
1: three
2: Uber?
1: Dudes. Yeah.
2: Is it a Waymo? Like, I think it's just...
0: I might be the only person. I don't know. But for me, having watched Kyler a lot, he's never had a good defense in Arizona. This is going to be the best defense that he's ever had to complement what he can do on offense. He doesn't have to go out there and make every play. We saw what this offense looked like a couple years ago when Darnold was running it. And I think, you know, it's debatable, you know, Darnold or Kyler. You know, Kyler's pretty talented. I think he's the more talented quarterback, to be honest. You know, having watched both those guys up close a handful of times. So I think he's going to play well in the system. I think what he does on offense will complement what they do defensively in terms of the pressure. I know, you know, top to bottom, it's one of the better divisions in the league. And obviously you have to respect what Johnson was able to do in his first season with Chicago, and Detroit has a lot of playmakers on offense and defense. But, you know, KOC is a good coach. Kyler's a good player, and I just feel like he's kind of the missing piece for that team.
1: Well, Eric, speaking of quarterbacks, the big story this week, of course, the Cleveland Browns. Somebody had to win that QB1 job, and they've decided to go with Deshaun Watson. Who knows if that's going to be the entire season or just the first 2 weeks, but what do you think about the whole situation there in Cleveland and what it means for Shedeur Sanders moving forward?
0: Yeah, I don't know if there was really a winner, to be honest, you know, in watching both those guys play. I think when you just consider how much money they paid Deshaun, it just made sense to go ahead and run him out there one more time and see if he could kind of create the magic that he was able to produce when he was with Houston. He's got two road games, opportunities to do that. But obviously the fans are clamoring for the Browns. And, you know, a couple people I talked to around the league believe that Shedeur can be a franchise quarterback in the right system if given the opportunity. And just needs the reps to go out there and show that he can produce. So I think for me, it's a 2-week audition for Deshaun, considering how the fans have responded.

0: when he's been on the field. If he could kind of create some magic and win a couple games early, then you continue to ride him. If it looks bad, you get Shadur in there, and then you can see if he's going to be the guy or not, because obviously they're looking to 2027, you know, which again is going to be a talented quarterback class coming out.
1: All right, we got one more real quick for us here. I'm going to go some AFC quarterbacks that are big-time names but had rough seasons. Joe Burrow, Patrick Mahomes, Lamar Jackson, which one has the bounce back? And not just themselves, but the team.
0: Mahomes, I, you know, that's the person I trust the most out of those names that you just mentioned. Obviously, it looked bad last year, 6-11. He's coming off the knee injury, but just the talent and, you know, he's the most clutch player in the league, in my opinion. The moment's never too big for him. And then, you know, I think getting Kenneth Walker is going to help him. Anytime Andy Reid has had a legit back, you know, whether you go back to Brian Westbrook or LeSean McCoy, you know, his offense has produced and been explosive. And so with a running offense to balance what Mahomes does in terms of passing game, he doesn't have to go out there and throw it 40, 50 times. And I think their defense will kind of figure it out with Spags. I like Mahomes to get back.
1: All right. Well, we'll see. Hopefully, even, you know, just from a fan of the NFL, it'd be good to have that villain in there. Even if people love him or hate him, at least the Chiefs are in the mix in the story, in my opinion. Eric, appreciate it, man. We'll do it again soon. Thank you so much.
2: Have fun at the game.
0: Okay, sounds good, guys. Appreciate it.
1: No doubt. Make sure you give him a follow. E-Dub NFL 22, Eric Williams. All right, on the way, Shop Talk. See what Rob G has cooked up for us on this TV theme song Thursday. It's the Odd Couple, Fox Sports Radio.
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11: 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And the countdown to the end of August is on.
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11: The countdown to the end of August is on.
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0: out to friends. All right, never mind. Full on cup of tea. But I'll be there for you. I'll do that.
1: I like Friends.
0: It's cool.
2: It was just always on for me growing up.
0: Yeah, no, no, like no. It's still on. My daughters will be watching SpongeBob or some Nickelodeon thing, and at 9 o'clock, Friends come on. And I think it's like that. All right, go to bed, kids. Y'all ain't trying to watch Friends. Yeah, it's the iCouple on the TV things on Thursday. Clearly, that's why you hear all the theme songs. Thank you to USC Chris setting us up straight. And thank you to Eric Williams, who just joined us moments ago. Catch that on the podcast. If you missed any of the show, just search the iCouple wherever you get your podcast. A best of version will pop up, a full version as well. Rob G is still working multiple positions here to make sure we get that up. So just search the iCouple wherever you get your pods. It'll pop up. All right, let's get to it. It's now time for Shop Talk.
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1: That's right. It's Shop Talk here on The Odd Couple, the segment we talk about something happening outside of the world of sports. It's a heavy heart this week. Dolly Parton passed away. R.I.P. One of the true legends, not just in, you know, music, just overall.
0: A human.
1: You could not find any person to say a single negative thing about Dolly Parton. She was that beloved by everybody, by all walks of life. And it got me thinking, Dub thinking, and he passed it on to me, so I'm going to share it. Who is one celebrity that if you found out after the fact that, you know what, they just weren't a very nice person, that would blow your mind? Or if there is somebody that you've already met and have interaction with that was like, I thought they'd be cool and they just weren't. And it kind of rubbed me the wrong way. We've all been in spaces with a lot of famous people. Dub probably more than most. So we'll start with you. Kelvin Washington. Who is the person that you would be shocked to find out is not a nice person?
0: Well, one I'm going to say just because she had an epic run in the summer. Mariska Hargitay.
1: Oh, yeah.
0: If I met Mariska Hargitay, me and my wife, let me tell you something. My wife used to watch Law & Order SVU and I was just like, that's your little Thursday show. Then one day, you know how it goes when you got a girlfriend or a wife. You sit down, you start watching. I was all in. Hence why we were talking about earlier when Martin brought up the guy. And now she's been on the run the last 20 years between the show and just everybody love her. If I met her and she wasn't nice, I'll be sick. I got a couple of them. Pharrell Williams.
1: Ah, okay.
0: If Pharrell I'm not saying he had to go out of his way nice, but if he just wasn't a cool cat that would just be like real, like, oh, man, that was dope to meet Pharrell, I'll be sick. Tracee Ellis Ross.
1: Okay.
0: It's another one that I would be like.
1: She's always thirst trapping these days.
0: She is going to drop a thirst.
1: She really is.
0: To remind you about Cougarville out here in these streets. But that's just a few on top of my head. People like, oh, they got to just seem like they'd be nice, cool people to be around. You know, Pharrell, Tracee Ellis Ross, Mariska Hargitay.
1: Okay.
0: Who you got?
1: Well, first, USC Chris.
2: Oh, yeah. Well, it's probably one of the only celebrities I can really say I've met, but getting to shake his hand and party with him and everything, Sir Ian McKellen. I don't think
1: you
2: it was
1: party
2: a
1: with Ian McKellen.
2: He was down in Savannah for like a film festival down there. By the way, night and day, apparently, from what I heard from the friends between him and Liam Neeson, who was there like a couple years prior. Liam Neeson didn't like being in Savannah at all, but Ian McKellen, he did like a showing of his movies Monsters and Men, and then like hung out afterwards. It was like a Q&A, hung out afterwards and everything. Had a few drinks. It was great.
0: All right, I like that.
2: I don't think there's a mean bone in Ian McKellen's. I think if you're knighted like that, you can't be a bad person. You can't have mean bones.
0: All right, like that. Martin?
5: I'll pass on the people that were mean.
0: I understand on that one. I understand Lame. That.
1: Why are you afraid?
5: Because they're friends of the show, Rob G.
1: Oh, Rob Parker. I get it.
5: Michael Hyatt, who you may not know her name, but she was the mom. She was... one of the moms in The Wire, D'Angelo Barksdale's mom. She was in the Barksdale family. She was also Franklin Saint's mom in Snowfall.
0: Okay. Oh, yeah.
5: She was an angel. I met her once at one of these Hollywood to-dos.
0: Yep.
5: And she talked to me and my wife up for like 35 minutes. And
0: yeah.
5: It was really nice. She's two thumbs up for me.
0: Dope.
1: I'll tell you what, if I ever met Morgan Freeman and he ended up being a jerk, I don't know what I would
0: see,
1: do.
0: See, that one that wouldn't surprise me, actually. Not jerk, but just like, I ain't got all that much time.
2: We just saw him pass. I would be shocked if we get any bad stories ever about Tim Curry.
0: Yeah. Okay.
2: Feels like one of those guys who
1: scared me when I was little.
0: Yeah, I'm about to say,
2: he is scary, but yeah. I don't know. Everything you know about Tim Curry, I don't know if I could.
1: I'll tell you one person, and this is not fair to this person because I never actually interacted with him for him to rub me the wrong way. But because you couldn't get close to him, it rubbed me the wrong way.

0: way. Our guy Steve, Stephen A. Smith.
1: Mm. Now, Stephen A. Smith.
0: Met him at Rob's birthday party in Vegas, or tried to meet him, but you couldn't get within like 15 feet because he had a big old security guard, and you're like,
1: yeah,
0: see, I'm not afraid to say it out loud, Martin. It's okay.
2: Hey, I'm not making the host money today.
1: Yeah.
0: And Rob says he's super nice, but I couldn't actually get close because he had security.
1: My only interactions with him, he's been cool. Back when I was at the other place, you did a couple shows. He been a guest on there. He was cool. He does love the aura. Like, you know, I got the security when we walked through, so he does have that. Rick Ross was my disappointingly, like, come on, man. You treating your fans like this? I was back and doing Meet Radio. We had a little thing. You can win a chance to meet him. He was mad late, like 2 hours late, and he was treating him bad, and I was kind of like, you know, maybe that was years ago, maybe he's improved, but that one always threw me for a loop. And Sophia, what's her name?
0: Sophia Vergara.
1: Yeah, she was not bad, but just thought she'd be a little nicer, a little more fun. We are.
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0: Adrian Martinez now in at quarterback. Cleveland leads New England 20-0. About 10 minutes left in the first half. Dylan Gabriel getting the work today. 8-for-9 for him. 2 touchdown passes in the early goings. Tommy DeVito got the start for the Patriots. Now Baron Morton in at quarterback. Buffalo and Pittsburgh. Will Howard got the start with 2 touchdowns and an interception. Drew Aller now in the game. He's 3-for-5, 34 yards passing. Frank Gore Jr. with a rushing touchdown, as well as Skylar Bell. In Major League Baseball, the Houston Astros lead the Yankees 3-1 in the bottom of the fifth inning. I'm Martin Weiss.
1: One guy is happily divorced. One guy is happily married. One guy gets called daddy by his 3 beautiful daughters. One guy gets called daddy after a credit card approval. One guy won a state high school basketball championship. One guy only covered a state high school basketball championship. One guy does voiceovers for fast food chains. One guy only eats fast food. Does this seem weird to anybody else?
2: Crazy!
1: 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With Rob G sitting in for Rob Parker, here's Kelvin Washington.
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4: Number three.
3: That's
4: number
3: right.
4: 3.
3: It is The Odd Couple. Kelvin Washington, Rob G in for Rob Parker. Enjoying some vacay time. We still got a lot left in this hour. We got Fowler Fair with J.R. Gamble, MLBBro.com managing editor. We'll chop it up with him. Foul! We'll do that with him a little bit as well. YouTube. Shout out to everybody on YouTube. If you are not and you want to be, just search The Odd Couple FSR on YouTube. Go ahead. There it is right there. There you go, Elijah. Subscribe, like, share, and all the comments. We enjoy them. Pass it along. Become a part of the Odd Mob, YouTubians. And speaking of YouTubians, Martin, what we got?
0: I got a few here from the one. Let's see here. Shador Sanders topic every day. Y'all get ready. That guy comments every single time that I'm here.
3: He's all in?
0: Yeah, he's all in. Ben Simmons played multiple sports growing up. His problems are mental. But really, I just did all this because Bo Benson with Rob G with yet another awful take. That's my right. Goodness. I haven't even heard it yet, but I know it's bad.
5: I can see that, yeah.
3: Shout out to Bo. What's he on? Okay,
6: shout out to Bo. This is like going on like month 7 of him not working here.
3: Well, you're looking at one guy who took about 9 months off, that's too. Right, I thought right. You had a baby. You was going so long.
5: I would have.
3: Yeah. You don't subscribe. Listen, you get on this side of the table, you ain't taking no more than 2 weeks.
5: Rob Parker missed like the entire summer.
3: Rob Parker's also 92.
5: That's true.
3: He 30-something-year-old Rob Parker ain't missing that much. Trust me. I've had three kids.
5: 30-something-year-old Rob Parker wasn't even at home with his wife. Gotta get to the stadium. Oh God,
3: Rob Parker loves just the state. Just you know this, Martin. He just loves to be around it. Like he ain't doing an article. He ain't writing nothing, no column. Just let me be around it.
5: Let me just be out there.
3: Let me just be out there. We just on the scene. Let me go to the game. Let me just be in the atmosphere. He just loves to be around it. My point is though, trust me. Listen, I done had 3 kids. Not a single one of them I took more than two weeks.
5: Why? Well, okay. Because you've been this side of the glass this whole time, right?
3: The whole time.
5: Yeah.
3: Dude, you're not, listen, when I'm at TV, mm-hmm. which kind of took off, if you will.
5: Right.
3: The one thing you're not going to do is be gone for 3 months or something.
5: Uh-huh.
3: And then, you know, Joe blow up in there and everybody like, hey, I like Joe. Ho, ho, ho, ho. You know what I mean? Especially in the year in the Lord of our Savior 2026. People's attention span is shorter than ever. Back in the day, there might have been some viewer and listener loyalty back in the day, right? Boy, nowadays in the 2020, the 99 and the 2000s.
5: Let me ask you a question.
3: Yeah.
5: Early in my radio career, there was a very big show at a place I was producing at that was off for a week, right? Vacation.
3: Work. Yeah.
5: And they asked our show to be the one to fill in. I was like, oh, that's really great. It's a big opportunity. And then I find out sometime later, oh, well, they would pick certain people because they didn't want to have anyone outshine them. So they thought they would go with the lower tier host to fill in. And that way you would miss them and they would come back later. Do you feel that way when you take time off TV? Like, oh, they better not put
3: someone. Oh, Let me
5: get somebody else.
3: You know what it is, to be honest with you? It's the polar opposite now.
5: Okay.
3: Because when you've built something that people enjoy, mm-hmm. You want something to
5: be good.
3: Yeah, don't make

0: like, oh, nah, we want the worst guys you can get.
1: Yeah, no, and I do think
2: that why you're filling in today?
0: That's big facts. That's big facts.
1: You know what? Martinez replaced Rob Parker as the person that you got the most smoke with right now.
0: I'm not. It's a one-sided smoke.
1: Well, I agree. Okay, I take that back. The smoke is being tossed your way. It is a one-sided smoke.
2: He started this whole thing. No hello, no nothing. Just, oh, I've never seen you in glasses before.
0: Huh? I've never seen you with glasses before.
2: But that's not the way you said it.
1: He wanted a whole high, how was your day?
2: I'm just
1: saying. It's hot outside in L.A.
2: You know what I didn't say?
0: You're wearing a sweatshirt when it's 102
2: degrees. Why you got an L.A. hat on, bro? I just said hello. That's it.
1: So, yeah. Well, everybody. You know what? That's even Mike Hill. Everybody
0: wearing sweatshirts. Are you self-conscious about your glasses?
2: Listen, I'm just saying. If you want to, don't throw, throw smoke and hide your hand.
0: How am I throwing?
2: You know how this, you know this goes way back.
1: This see, goes, that's, see, this is what I'm talking about.
2: Back.
1: This is some deep rooted.
2: This is the way he started.
1: The glasses was the final straw. I don't know what you'd be doing, Rob G.
0: I
1: have
0: no idea.
2: He started taking that shot and he lost his edge. That's really what happened.
1: I don't know what it is. I don't think I had no smoke. What you gonna be thinking?
0: I don't think so.
1: Nah. And then we'd be nerding out too.
2: You just found out you didn't have smoke with him like last week. You just said that at the start of the show.
1: Well, yeah. Well, because for a while I couldn't read this, man. I ain't gonna lie. Back in the 2018s and all that. He would, hey, man, you're doing the show. Yeah, hey, boop de boop, boop, boop, here's the stuff. I'd be like, oh. Then I'd come in, hey, Rob G, what up, what up, what up, what up? Y'all know how I am. Yep. Yeah, what's up? Hey, you ready to show? Like, oh. So I couldn't read you. Now I get you. I told you about roasting the other day. This, you're the most softest, kind-hearted.
0: I have two girls. You kind of have to be.
1: You got three.
0: Yeah.
1: Because well,
0: my wife.
1: Your wife running the house.

0: yesterday, but Mike Hill and I ended up going on a tangent about Steph Curry and where he is in the all-time legacy and top five, top 10 kind of conversations. So I wasn't really trying to go there with him. Where I was trying to go was, and Roger, you got more of the details, but him possibly signing an extension with the Lakers to get him through the age of 40. And that's where I was more or less we were going to go. But we ended up getting into that. But the conversation becomes, and Rob Parker and I have had this, where, listen, how do you want to end this thing? Is it going for the ring, going for the best situation, a la like his partner in crime, but Klay Thompson, I'm going to go to Miami, where at least, hey, maybe I can compete. I can be the guy to take them over the edge.
1: Right.
0: Because if the Miami team, which we all kind of think, middle of the pack, maybe, they had a Steph, you're like, oh, hold on, all right, now that changes some things. Or do you go somewhere else, or do you stay one team, not everybody does that anymore, loyal to the soil, and ride it out there? Where are you when it comes to what Steph should do?
1: Steph Curry should absolutely sign that extension and ride it out there in Golden State. Because the idea of dipping out and going somewhere else because you feel like the team has not done enough to put things around you does not apply to Steph Curry. That applies to Minnesota Kevin Garnett. That applies to Cleveland LeBron James, or the first iteration. That applies to Portland Damian Lillard.
0: Mm-hmm.
1: Where it's like, hey, man, if they had done more, you know, all due respect, Sam Cassell and Latrell Sprewell are not good second options for you, KG.
0: Not during that.
1: Not
0: era.
1: During that time. You needed some more than that. CJ McCollum, at best, is probably a really good sixth man, and you have him as your number two star, and you're a small backcourt, is not going to work. LeBron James, I know your style of play kind of lends itself to where you want to have role players around you, but if we could get a better second option than Mo Williams, you know, that should be the goal here.
0: Mm-hmm.
1: And for Steph Curry, he went to a situation there in Golden State where he got drafted to. They built basically three different championship teams around him. They drafted really well, right? Him and Klay were mid to late lottery picks. Draymond famously in the second round. They made shrewd moves, Sean Livingston, Leandro Barbosa, making a trade for Andre Iguodala. Like, they made smart decisions, and they built organically one of the best teams, regular season teams we've ever seen, 7-3-9, right? They won a championship. Then they lose in the finals. What do? They pivot. Kevin Durant.
0: Yep.
1: Add KD to that team. And now, for my money, that is the single greatest team I've ever seen, 2017, that first year. Like, if I'm picking 0-1 Lakers.
0: I was about to say, 87.
1: Celtics, like whatever.
0: 86 Celtics, 87 Lakers, 0-1 Lakers, 96 Bulls would all want to say, hold up.
1: But I'm saying, for my money, that's the team. But you, whatever team you think, that's the one I'm thinking, right? Then KD leaves because the whole Draymond situation or his own insecurities, whatever. They pivot again and they say, all right, well, we have Steph Curry. We have a kind of a broken down Klay Thompson.
0: Mm-hmm.
1: Draymond is still pretty good defensively.
0: He might come for you.
1: Right? But it's like, hey, Jordan Poole, which at the time was a thing. Like, mm-hmm. I know now he's a punchline, but there's a time he was really good. Andrew Wiggins, we're going to resuscitate punchline, his career. And he became a really good player for them. So, Bob Myers, Joe Lacob, all those guys around there, they did a really good job of building teams around him. It was never for lack of effort. It was never because they made stupid decisions. It was just, hey, we tried to do timelines thing. It didn't work. We tried making trades for Giannis and Markkanen and AD. We didn't have the assets. Now, part of it is because they didn't draft well with the new timeline thing. But, hey, so if I'm Steph Curry, I don't think he has the built-in excuses. Hey, you guys didn't do enough for me. I have to go somewhere else. Like, no, they did plenty for you. And this idea that we need to continue to mortgage the future for a guy who's 37 is just not reasonable. And if it was good enough for Tim Duncan, if it was good enough for Dirk Nowitzki, if it's good enough for Kobe Bryant, you can win a championship in public, you can miss the playoffs in public.
0: I like it. And I'll just add a couple extra points. I listen, there's a few times where it just makes sense for the organization and for the player, right? As it is very few times where, like, all right, on paper, this just makes all the sense of the world. Maybe you look at a John Elway. Just be a Bronco your whole life. You know, ride it out in the sunset. Obviously, he won on a championship. But my point is, we've been through the good times, the up times, losing in Super Bowls, winning a couple of Super Bowls, middling where we couldn't get there. And it just makes sense. You mentioned Tim Duncan. Organization, we don't want to lose Timmy. What he means for us in the locker room and the community, Timmy, I don't want to leave here. What I've built, what I've earned, how you guys have treated me. Sometimes there's a marriage made in heaven. Part of the marriage is you being a married man, and I know sometimes it's the good times, the bad times.
1: Yep.
0: It ain't always going to be good.
1: No. Nope.
0: It ain't always.

0: It's going to be winning 60, 70 games. So we've given you our all. You've given us your all, and we're going to have to live with that, right? You're putting the best 100% in. She's putting 100% in the marriage. You got a rough time. You lost a family member. I'm here for you. You lost a job. I'm here for you. Just that's how it is. And I think that's what Steph is to not only the organization, the Warriors, but also the community of the Bay Area. I think he is embedded in the community now. I think he fully has embraced what he and his family, wife and children, means to that community. Mm-hmm. I think he's fully embraced being in there from a VC, venture capitalist business standpoint, that area. And I think it makes sense. And also, this will be the differentiator between him and his counterpart and his peers. Kevin Durant, team hopper. LeBron, yeah, technically, I will even admit if I'm Steph, maybe he was a better player than me. But, hey, team hopper. You know, you can go to James Harden, whoever, Russell Westbrook, the guys of his ilk.
1: Everybody. Basically everybody but him. His era, yeah.
0: Everyone in his era except for him, for the most part, right? So that's the differentiator. And if you're LeBron, once you started leaving, the differentiator for him, like when we talk about the GOATs, was, okay, I'm never going to beat Jordan because I've lost in finals. So his started to be, well, every team I've gone to, we've won. Like if he were to win in Philly,
1: right,
0: he can retire and say, every team I've gone to, I want a ring for them.
1: Right.
0: That's kind of crazy. You know, I won in both conferences. So when you start to build your legacy, if I'm looking at Steph, another thing I have is, hey, I changed the game. Now, for better or for worse, I don't know, but I've changed the game. I can't tell you, make you guys shoot these threes. I just know I changed the game. I won a bunch. We had a lot of success setting records for wins in 73. And like I said, my differentiator is that I stayed on the team. They're my peers. My run at this NBA, y'all was hopping everywhere. In fact, some of y'all came to me.
1: Yeah.
0: So there was rumors that LeBron might come to me, play with me.
1: He wanted to.
0: He's been public about it. Yeah. So my point is that if you're Steph, it just helps. And lastly, I just think he is one of those guys, Rob G, he knows I've worked for it. I've put in a sweat equity, but also I've just been blessed, man. Mm-hmm. And I was not a guy. LeBron came in with expectations, right? Kobe Bryant. Maybe not the lofty that they end up becoming because he'd be end up becoming one of all-time greats, but we had expectations. Well, let's see what this high school guy is going to do. Shaq came in with expectations. We saw what he was doing in college, right? And so on and so forth. Steph, we're like, oh, man, he can play. Well, you know, let's see what he got. And for him to walk out, four-time champ, six NBA finals he's been to, finals MVP, two-time MVP, all-time records. Like, dude,
1: yep.
0: I think he's okay.
1: Yep. Yeah.
0: I think his career worked out. Yeah. I think he made it.
1: And you could argue that he is in the inner circle of conversation where you say, hey, one guy being beloved by one franchise.
0: Oh, yeah. Like, I think Kobe is the guy.
1: Kobe, Magic.
0: But he's up there.
1: You know what I mean? But he is one of those guys where it's like you'll never find a single Warriors fan that's anything negative to say about Steph Curry.
0: I would argue because Kobe's last third was so – well, let me say, the second half of his career with the Lakers was so great. Mm-hmm. And then, obviously, his passing, which was terrible and horrible still to this day. Of course, us living out here in L.A. was just, it was wild. I say that to say, you being a Laker fan and a realist, remember, not all Laker fans were happy with him.
1: No.
0: This is the part, the revisionist history makes it like, oh, no, his entire 20 years, it was all beloved and peachy. And
1: No.
0: There was a moment where folks were like, why we get rid of Shaq instead of him? Mm-hmm. He's a ball hog. We can't win with him, right? And people don't want to admit that. And I only say that to say, I don't know if there was ever really that ride with Steph.
1: I don't think there was.
0: You know what I mean? I'm sure some Bay Area, maybe he cost us the finals. He wasn't, you know. But I don't think he ever had that
1: pass
0: that real
1: whatever,
0: dip
1: No,
0: like some other guys.
1: And he's not one of those guys that's become so in vogue nowadays where he's going to flex his muscle with the front office, with the coaches.
0: KD ain't coming here.
1: Yeah,
0: I ain't going to let that.
1: He's going to let his Twitter finger say something. Yeah. He's going to jump on a pot. And like, no, Steph is kind of apart from a lot of that stuff. He seems to be a great family man. Like you mentioned, he's great in the community. He's a good businessman. Like everything about him seems like, you know, he's just a really good dude, really solid guy, and he's a great basketball player.
0: When we look at just like greatest resumes or like careers, a lot of people say MJ might be the best ever, but LeBron had the best career.
1: Right.
0: Steph is going to be one of those top three, four, five careers ever. Just like, you know what I mean? Like all that he accomplished, literally, like the accolades, also what he accomplished off the field. No real off the court, no real run-ins, no build, bad drama, 5 years of badness. Like, Steph is going to have one of the greatest careers in the last 20 years in really American sports.
1: And that's why it would be a shame if he ends it somewhere else.
0: Big facts. 877-99 on Fox. Let's take a couple calls on that. Any any way you want to hop in there. We just talked about just his career as a whole. If it ends in a couple.

0: years, where he will be regarded. Would you like to see him try to go get another ring somewhere else and add to his, you know, his belt, his champion, you know, his accolades and resume? Or do you want him to just stay in the Bay and say, be loyal to the soil? It makes sense for him to retire there. 877-99 on Fox. We'll take your calls on that. It's the Odd Couple on the TV Theme Song Thursday. Kelvin Washington, Rob G. Stick with us, Fox Sports Radio.
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0: Mario, you gotta learn how to play that little. There you go. It's the Odd Couple, Kelvin Washington, Rob G, and for Rob Parker on ATV Things on Thursday. Thank you to USC Chris getting us all these great TV theme songs. What are they on? Like year 48? My goodness, this show. Ongoing.
1: There's so many of them. You got Law and Order. You got SVU. You had Criminal Intent. What was it? Jeff Goldblum, Vincent D'Onofrio.
0: There's so many. And then not to mention just all the. Remember the one couple of seasons, I think, with Anthony Anderson and the one dude. I forgot his name.
1: He was in
0: Clueless.
1: SVU was like the show I would watch nonstop. Clueless.
2: Paul Rudd?
0: Not Paul Rudd. That was. By the way, are we going to talk about that or not?
2: It's his stepbrother.
0: That she ended up falling in love with her stepbrother. Are we? Why are we okay with that? That's going on my Instagram in a minute. Okay. I need answers for that.
2: All right.
0: Years later, it is the outcome. All right. By the way, file or fair foul with J.R. Gamble on the way in a minute. 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All right, let's take a couple calls. Just basically Steph Curry. Should he take the extension with the Warriors? None of us really have expectations for them to win anything. Should he move on? Is he owed that right? He's been dedicated to them for so long. Is he owed the right to move on? What do you think? 877-99 on Fox. Who we got?
2: Let's keep moving. Rob in Memphis. You're on the iHeart Couple Fox Sports Radio. What you got, Rob?
3: Hey, what's going on, man?
0: What up, man?
3: Hey, I normally say a whole lot of Robs in the building, but one of us missing, so it's a couple of Robs in the building.
0: Yeah, that's why I'm not tripping today. It's just a couple of y'all. I can deal with that.
3: You can handle us today. Ain't no onslaught. Hey, but look here. So y'all made a great case for Steph staying, and I think it'd be best for his legacy if he stayed, but I'd be completely fine with them leaving because, hey, look, man, they need to understand if Steph said to them, hey, look, y'all, I ain't got nothing but a couple of years left, and I'm not out here just to be a show pony, just to sell tickets, knowing we're not going to win. I want to go somewhere where I have a chance to win. And the thing that makes me most not have a problem with it is he wouldn't just be riding a coattail somewhere. You know, he would actually be one of the reasons that a team succeeds if he went somewhere to win.
0: That's
3: it ain't
0: true.
3: Like Tracy McGrady going to the Spurs or Karl Malone going to the Lakers where, you know, they're going to bench their way to a ring. If Steph would have went to, you know, Miami or anything like that, he would be the reason that they went over the top, not because he just, you know, was hanging in there. Because I actually don't like the term ring chasing because what the hell else are you playing for?
0: Yeah.
3: If it ain't for the ring. I mean, other than just the money, but obviously he's beyond the money part. Anyway, that's all I had to say, man. Love y'all from Memphis. Holla.
0: All right, I got to get down to Memphis, man.
2: I've never been to Memphis.
0: No, I haven't. It's one of the, you know, cities I haven't been to. I get down to Memphis. I know he's going to tell me where the best barbecue is, too.
2: Oh, yeah.
0: Know that for sure. All right, let's take one more. Who we got?
2: Oh, we got an oldie but a goodie. Your favorite caller. Andre in Massachusetts.
0: You're on the show of Andre.
2: You're on the Fox Sports Radio. What's up, man?
4: What's going on? Thanks for taking the call. Speaking of oldies but goodies, right? If it's not broke, we don't need to fix it. Shout out to Dick Wolf, by the way. I like that Law and Order, that melody that you had coming in here. You know what I'm saying? Proves if you create something distinctive, that man's still collecting royalties. His great-great-great-grandchildren is going to be collecting royalties off of what he had built and established, right? And so

0: Steph understands this. He's an original. I'm not going to jump ship now to go chase the championship over here, championship over there. We're the Golden State Warriors. That's the foundation which I was built up on. Because let's remember, when Jerry West brought him in, what did Monta Ellis say? He said, I don't think we can play together. This kid, you know, all the, you know, catapult shot. They didn't, but there was questions about him early on.
1: Right,
0: but they
1: right.
0: said, no, Jerry West specifically, who Joe Laker brought in to build the dynasty, no, this is who we're going to build around. Bring in Clay, bring in Draymond, bring in, you know, had David Lee, and the rest is history. So I don't think he's going to jump ship from that loyalty at the end of his career when the team's not competitive for a championship. Thanks for taking the call.
1: No doubt.
2: Thanks, Dre.
1: Dre, appreciate you as always, man. All right. There you have it. Yeah, it's just, I mean, at this, we're in the same agreement. He's just going to ride it out. I just didn't think he's.
3: I hope so.
1: When Steve Kerr, and I probably should have said this earlier, when Steve Kerr decided to come back, and a lot of us thought that would be the end. Remember, he was acting all weird in the season. You know, he was hugging him up. It was thought this would be his last hurrah, and we kind of thought this might be it for Steve. When he came back, Draymond's resigned. I think the three of them kind of got in a huddle and like, this is it. Good, bad. Hey,
3: Draymond,
1: win.
3: We got one more year.
1: But I'm saying this run, whether it be, I'm not saying it, okay. Like Steph might, who knows, is great shape he might sign another year even after the two. My point is like, but this is it. Like, I don't want to go anywhere else. We try to get LeBron here, make our last push in that regard. Mm-hmm. I think they're just saying, I'm going to ride it out together. Yeah. I think that the three of them have locked in. Clay on the outside looking in and not necessarily happy about that. All right, on the other side of update with Martin Weiss, we're going to have J.R. Gamble with File or Fair. Here's Martin now.
4: Bottom of the eighth inning, the Astros lead the Yankees 5-1. Top of the eighth, it's the Royals 11-2 over the Blue Jays. Brewers with a 6-2 lead over the Mets in the top of the eighth. And in the top of the ninth inning, Chris Sale's been dealing. He's it's a scoreless right now, 1-0. It's 8 2/3 innings pitched. They're looking at this last one to see if he closes out the end of top of the ninth inning, go to the bottom. Or to close out the game, I should say. And preseason football, the Patriots and the Browns, 7 seconds left in the first half. Dylan Gabriel with a 12-for-15 passing night, 3 touchdowns so far in the first half. He got the start. No Shedeur Sanders nor Deshaun Watson in the game for Cleveland. Tommy DeVito got the start. Baron Morton now in the game at quarterback for New England. Elsewhere in preseason football, the Steelers and the Bills, 27-17. Pittsburgh in the lead. Will Howard got the start. He had 2 touchdowns and an interception in the first half. Drew Aller played some of the second quarter. He's in now, 6-for-10 passing for him. No touchdowns or interceptions. Frank Gore Jr. with a rushing touchdown for Buffalo in this game. Fernando Mendoza didn't get the start for the Raiders. Kirk Cousins did. He was 8-for-11 in their third preseason game. Mendoza did come in on his third pass attempt of the game, threw an interception. He's 5-for-9, 38 yards passing. Mac Jones got the start, only 1-for-5. He also had two rushing yards. Adrian Martinez in now, he's 3-for-5 passing that game at the half. And it looks like the Dodgers were safe here. Chris Sale now 2 8 2/3 innings pitched. Still being challenged. We'll see if this game continues or if the Braves win it. You'll have it in a minute. Back to you.
1: Ooh, bars. Yeah, I ended. I liked it. That was
3: have good. It.
1: All right. Thank you, Martin. Appreciate it. Have a great night as well. It's the Odd Couple, Kelvin and Rob G. And for Rob Parker on a TV Things on Thursday. And if it's a Thursday, you know how we do it. We do File or Fair with J.R. Gamble.
5: And what that ball is.
6: It was a big week in the big leagues.
7: Who's up?
8: I don't believe it. My, oh, my.
6: Is it foul or is it fair? And now, from MLBBro.com. Here's J.R. Gamble.
4: I guess Rob G doesn't want to do his normal job today, so I will. J.R., what's up, bro?
9: What up?
4: It's foul
9: what's
4: or fail.
9: On, fellas?
4: It's foul.
1: What up?
4: Foul or fail with J.R. Gamble. I'll read a story and tell him it's foul or fair, right? Is that good enough for you, Rob
3: G? Pretty straightforward.
4: All right.
1: You didn't sell me on it, Martin. You didn't really sell me on it.
4: Well, you know what? This is not my normal job. I'm not normally in the host chair. Tariq Skubal.
9: You can do it all.
4: Thank you, JR.
9: You can do it all.
4: Tariq Skubal's era has gotten off to a rocky start in L.A. 1-2 and 3 starts. His ERA.

0: ERA and WHIP with the Dodgers would be his worst in 4 years. Guys, I know it's early, but Fowler failed to say the impact of Skubal was overblown.
1: JR.
2: Foul.
1: That is a foul ball.
2: I mean, well, Tariq Skubal, you know, he was brought to L.A. for the playoffs, if I'm not confused. So the Dodgers already were running away with the division. They're going for a third straight World Series. They don't play the same game, really, that these Ringling franchises play. So overblown, I don't think so. How can you have a perennial Cy Young candidate and their rival be overblown? I could care less what Skubal does really right now, because it's all about September and October. And then if he stays with the Dodgers, you know, later down the line, we could decide then if, you know, it was overblown or worth it. But for now, all he needs to do is beat Tariq Skubal come World Series time. He'll be fine.
3: I think it's foul as well.
1: That is a foul ball.
3: Reason why you just mentioned it, so I don't even have to rehash it. The point of the matter is we won't remember any of this if they walk out with a World Series championship and he has one or two games where he was Tariq Skubal. And it will all go, all is right, and that's what we expected.
4: I think it's fair.
1: It's a fair ball.
4: And that's because Bo Benson, host of a very popular Dodgers podcast, tweeted out after his last start, Tariq Skubal, please return to Detroit. Because we were told that when he got to Los Angeles, it was unfair. That this is going to be the reason that we're going to have a lockout. That we're going to lose games next season because Tariq Skubal with the Dodgers is just makes the rest of the league the JV. And that has not been the case at all. The Dodgers still scuffling. They lost again right now to the Braves. And Tariq Skubal has been okay. He hasn't been great. He hasn't been like the greatest thing since sliced bread. So, yes, considering all of the hullabaloo surrounding the trade, I think it's been overblown.
3: He goes 3-0 in the postseason. And it was, you know, amazing ERA. And
4: he don't have to be. Do you remember what they were saying when the trade was made? Like, season now. It's over.
3: You know good and well that's all we care about. The Warriors are 73
4: Chris Sale
3: and 9.
4: Numbers, complete game, 11 strikeouts, 0 earned runs.
0: Dodgers just,
3: Chris Sale.
0: Whoa. Dodgers just, you say Tariq Skubal, they need hitting. They just got shut out. Rob Parker's favorite player, Aaron Judge, eyeing a return to play in September, and he's planning to do so without a minor league rehab assignment beforehand. Guys, foul or fair to say Judge would be making a mistake by jumping straight to the big leagues?
2: Fair.
1: It's a fair ball.
2: But it won't matter. If he's healthy, he doesn't need any minor league rehab. It's way too late in the season for that, in my opinion. The Yankees have a chance to win the division and trust. They don't want to be playing any wild card series or playing more games away from home than at home. They've been through that in the past. If it's up to them, bring Judge back, right, and just go for it, because, you know, there's no warm-ups right now. The only reason why he would be doing a rehab stint would be to see if he's still hurt. That's why I said fair. But if he's healthy, then we aren't worried about him getting any rehab. Get that man back in the lineup. Let's go out there and win the division, because time is running out.
3: Foul!
1: That is a foul.
3: And it sounds like you were fouled, really, JR, because everything you said.
2: I was.
3: Exactly. Because everything you're saying is the reason why. Listen, I ain't got time. Number one, Aaron Judge, he's not old, but he's older than most people think. And they're in a position where they're trying to win, right? You got to try to win just to get in the actual postseason, then let alone try to win a World Series. So when we can't have him doing, I don't even know where he would go, Oklahoma or wherever he would go, wasting time there. Dang it, get up in here. One of the best professional hitters of all time. Just come be you. And they've been sustaining with the pitching. We got a shot, so they don't have any time to waste.
4: It's fair.
1: It's a fair ball.
4: Because of what Calvin said. He's old. You don't like stretching? When you work out, you don't warm up the hammy before you go on the run?
3: I ain't competing for a World Series.
4: Aaron, let him get like a week. Let him get 3 days, you know, a day. Because you don't go from off the couch to major league hitting and expect to be Aaron Judge. If they're going to make any noise in the postseason, Aaron Judge has to be Aaron Judge. He can't just be Kyle Tucker out here, you know, putting up tour dates. Can't do that.
2: Yeah. One week of rehab won't necessarily bring him that, but I feel what you're saying.
4: Thank you, JR. You're the best.
0: CBS Sports published a piece Thursday explaining why there should be a rule saying teams with losing records should not be playoff eligible. That's notable because it's looking increasingly like the sad sack winner of the AL West will be sub 500. Fellas, foul or fair? They say teams with losing records should not, NOT, not be eligible for the postseason. JR.
2: All right, let's get this one right. Foul!
1: That is a foul ball.

0: honestly, I think it is what it is, right? We've had the same scenario play out in other sports like the NFL. First place is first place. You know, we can't change the goalposts. You have to finish with a better record than everyone else in your division, which means you played better than everyone else in your division. And this question is really like a troublemaker question, Rob, because we know that a record is somewhat cosmetic, right? The fact that they outplayed everyone in their division, like I said, is the reward. And if they get knocked out in the first round, then we know it played out as it should anyway. But we cannot penalize teams for being the best or worst in their division. That's how it goes. And every season is different, too. So you don't impulsively change rules or get excited because of one season.
1: Foul! And I have to say, y'all correct me, because y'all are Mr. Baseball's guys. Mm-hmm. Pennants are a big deal, right? And winning, and we know in all sports, you know, specifically NFL and MLB, divisions matter. So if you're getting rid of divisions, then ultimately to me, what's the point? Like, if divisions matter and all that, then dang it, I won my division. Now you mentioned you got some Carolina Panthers situations up in there going 7-9 and mm-hmm. all that stuff, and it happens from time to time. But hey, I won my division, and if that's the right of entry, you know, then dang it, I did it. I got it done. It's sweet. It's foul.
2: That is a foul ball.
3: Because it doesn't happen that often. It doesn't happen that often for us to be like, hey, we got to put a new rule in because of X, Y, and Z. Like, look, this happens once every, 7, 8, 9 years, something like that.
1: Mm-hmm.
3: I'm sure this time next season, whoever wins that division is going to be 6 games over .500. It'll be fine. Mm-hmm. So let's not make a mountain out of a molehill. Whoever gets in is going to get smacked in the wild card round or playing game, whatever it is. And then it'll be the end of it. And we're going to make a big deal out of it.
1: There you have
0: it. Houston's not happy. Got rid of that GM first place. It's like, this is not enough. First place is not good enough.
1: Well, they've won a bunch, and they're trying to continue to win it. That's what winners do. JR, you know that.
3: And JR's a winner.
1: That's right. Playboy, thank you. Appreciate it, man. We'll do it again
0: next week.
3: Thanks,
0: best segment of the year, fellas.
1: As always. Dang, he's so dang, he's the best segment of the year. That's Rob Parker in here. What are you trying to say? Ain't that a nephew? Uncle? What you trying to say? You know, I heard that. No way, no how. Or would JR be dead to him? You know, everybody be dead. He's dead to me.
4: I need a cold shot.
1: I think I might be on the dead to him list. Or I'm like right on
3: life
1: support. You've
3: been on it before and then like erased.
1: Yeah, I think I've been on life support. Maybe I didn't fully die. I was dead to him.
3: Yeah. It's like, what is it, Billy Madison? When the guy's making the list of people you got to kill and he crosses one guy out.
1: Crossed me out, but then erased it.
3: Uh-huh.
1: Okay.
3: Been on there.
1: I can see that.
3: I think everybody in this room has been on there at least once.
1: Yeah.
3: Even Chris is like, yeah, I can see that.
1: Yeah.
5: I definitely stole some wigs from him one time.
3: Yeah.
1: Hold on, man. I don't have the laugh that deserves in me right now, Chris. That was beyond hilarious.
3: I've been on it so many times. It's like different shades of color.
1: Yeah.
3: Like there was a black pen, there was a blue pen, there was a red pen, and you know.
1: I think I'm barely hanging on.
5: It's like the terror watch list.
1: Like I think it was like I think like Kelvin is crossed out. Maybe Washington is still like
3: right.
1: Like,
3: I can see still, that.
1: Like Kelvin, I'm hanging on by a thread. All right, last call. Your chance to get in with the Odd Couple. 877-99 on Fox. 877-99 on Fox. Been a great show, Rob G. We got one more time for you to hop in. 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

0: one of the greatest theme songs, which is kind of just sounds and weird, creepy noises. But I love it.
1: You recognize it immediately.
0: Oh, that's a great point. We might have to put some respect on his name. It might be a top tenner. Ooh. Because we always like to think of the ones with songs and cheers and words. Right. And in West Philadelphia, everyone knows it. No one dislikes it.
2: Nope.
0: It's good. By the way, I'm watching this. About
1: yeah, just those something. First strings right there. Those first notes right there. You immediately know what you're watching.
0: Love it. X-Files. Odd Couple, Kelvin and Rob G. One more time for us where we call it a show on a TV theme song Thursday. Speaking of TV, real quick before we get into this last call. I'm watching Big Three. A, are you into Big Three? B, how dope is that? Martin with thumbs down. B, how dope of it is? I was watching O'Shea Jackson interview his own dad.
2: A, no, I'm not into Big Three. And B, I'm glad that he's doing that because I'm fine with nepotism, unlike Rob Parker.
0: Yeah, well, Rob Parker is A, okay with nepotism. Half, we already talked about 3/4 of this place was nothing but nepotism. They're not blood. I don't give a dang. Look, Chris with the thumbs
1: nepotism
0: up.
1: Nepotism is really helping.
0: Yeah, I mean, look, we look at that too. Hey, Martin and Chris and who else? Everybody else. And I don't mind it because that's where this is why I get mad at Rob. That's real life.
2: Yes.
0: If it comes down to something and somebody goes, well, dang, so and so are equal or da da da, and I just, who do you want to pick? You know, like, oh, my man, I work with him. Yep. That's my best friend's son. Yep. He was in my class. That's called life. So Rob getting all mad that a person has a chance to bring their son up. What? Are y'all crazy? You know how many owners their sons have jobs? Jerry Jones, Stephen Jones. You know, we can go on down the line. Y'all have lost y'all minds. You think Kennedy, Cameron, and Karis won't have a chance in whatever I'm doing because, well, I don't want to do the favor. You bet. Come on.
2: Now, yeah, are you going to steer them to something that you're doing so that you can give them a leg up?
0: Oh, absolutely don't want to do any of this. Oh, I would prefer them to do nothing of this.
2: So industry. They're like, oh, I really want to be a veterinarian. No, what you need to do is you need to be in media.
0: Cameron worries me with that.
2: Lob with that.
0: Cameron has.
2: I can Stockton Maloney right now.
0: Yeah, Cameron worries me with that because she got a little. I always tease her and say, I would subscribe to your channel because she is hilarious. But no, I don't want to be in this. Listen, I'm doing all this and the other stuff the other stuff I do that I'm doing the low doing.
2: Right.
0: Trying to build the empire. So then go do, you can just be an amazing pharmacist at some. You know,
2: at Vito spot. Vito.
0: Yeah, and just be great, and you love it. It's what you do. You're passionate about it, and so I don't need you to be having to do all that.

0: Okay.
1: My wife talked me off the ledge once about that. It was a really good conversation.
0: Are you watching the Big Three?
1: Well, you know, I love hoops. So now that's in my face, I'm watching hoop. But I'm not like over. I'm not going to lie. I'm not going on my way. I've been to a game or two when they come out here to L.A. I did this story on Frank Nitti.
0: Good.
1: Shout out to Frank. Rob, Martin, why are you hating on the Big Three?
2: I'm not hating on the Big Three, but it's a big difference between I'm checking for the Big Three and I had to go to the Big Three for work to do a story.
1: I would still go to the Big Three. I'm serious, but I fully admit, you've heard me say it a million times, I'm a hoop fan.
0: Yes.
1: Like, hoop first. So when I was in high school, we watched the girls play. You just hang out if our game was later or if our, you know.
2: Yeah,
1: like you
2: so
1: just,
2: did I in high school. I'm a football fan. I'm not watching the UFL or AAFL or you name it.
1: The only counter I'll have with that is basketball is an – you might be going to Venice Beach with your lady and your wife and y'all walk in and you see them, you know, you hoop there. Mm-hmm. You might stop and watch them and hoop. Like, basketball is much more of an easier watch. Football is so organized what it takes. You don't grow up used to just watching it. Hoop is different. So you can watch people who you'll be at the pickup watching the next game before you get on. It's a different thing. So I'm a hoop guy like that. I fully admit that, and I know that I'm a little crazy. You're almost like that.
0: Yeah, well. But don't you think, like, when the Big Three was first sold to us, it was like, hey, come see your stars of yesteryear. Like, come out and ball out one last night. And now it's like a dude who's, like, in the G League and Pat Bev who couldn't get on with an NBA team. So I was like, they haven't been gone long enough for me to feel nostalgic by watching Michael Beasley, you know, get buckets.
1: Yeah, they're just trying to pacify some time, man.
0: Yeah.
1: Hey, real quick, last call. Let's give this person whoever it is. Who is it?
0: Eric in Austin, Texas. He don't need no imaging. No, Eric, no. You are the last call.
1: Last call! Okay. Oh, there we go. All right, let's get to him. Really, guys.
0: What's up, Eric?
1: Time. What's up, Eric?
3: All right. What's up, Rob? What's up, Kevin? How you guys doing,
1: man? What up, man? Good. Long time no hear, man.
3: All right, so look, I got to push back on your thoughts on the Minnesota Timberwolves. Number one, I don't like the comparison between Kuminga and Dennis Schroeder. Dennis Schroeder, that was his last chance to get the bag. Jonathan Kuminga, this is the first time betting on himself, and he's betting on himself coming off a career year or half a season with Atlanta. And I think Minnesota was the best move for him, okay? And honestly, I disagree with you saying Minnesota took a few steps back. Also, I'll say this too. I will take your points about LaMelo Ball. I will. But don't tell me that Minnesota hasn't been lacking a facilitator and a true point guard and floor general for the past, like, three or four seasons.
1: I don't disagree.
0: Hey, both statements can be true.
1: Absolutely. I think that they have, but they got a guy who shot his own team out of there in the postseason.
0: Yes,
1: the play-in. And we saw that. LaMelo has all the talent. That's never the issue. Can he stay healthy? That's what we're wondering. All right, man. Good stuff, Rob G. We'll do it again tomorrow on a Friday.
0: Back at it.
1: Right. Fox Sports Radio.
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6: Some NFL preseason action in the books now. 28-27, the Buffalo Bills are victorious over the Pittsburgh Steelers. No Josh Allen. Will Howard got the start for Pittsburgh. He was 9-for-15, 69 yards through the air, two touchdowns, and an interception. Drew Aller finished in relief there at 9-for-8 for him, 88 yards passing. Major League Baseball, Chris Sale with a complete game shutout of the Dodgers. He gave up 5 hits on the way to a 1-0 win for the Braves. The Royals beat the Blue Jays 13-2. Astros 5-1 over the Yankees, and Cardinals 7-5 over the Orioles. A Milwaukee, Wisconsin district attorney who's formerly charged Green Bay Packers running back Josh Jacobs with misdemeanor battery and misdemeanor criminal damage to property back in May. Jacobs was already originally booked for domestic abuse and felony strangulation charges. He no longer faces.
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10: 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Again, that's Jason Smith Show. 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New ones go up all the time. Let us know what you think. Like, hate it, love it, disagree. Again, on YouTube, just search Jason Smith Show. Mike and I love putting this content out for you every single night. Thursday night, the beginning of week 3 of the preseason. The NFL is still 8 weeks away, so, you know, we still have some time.
14: Plenty of time.
10: Last preseason games over the next few days. 4 big ones tonight, 3 happening right now. 1 just went final, and we have the Rams and the Chargers coming up in about a half hour.
14: Yeah, the celebration by the Buffalo Bills on their sideline.
10: Oh, they were
14: the
10: happy.
14: Boy win.
10: They were happy.
14: Josh Allen running out and high-fiving everybody, losing his mind as they had the final kneel down.
10: Bills were happy.
14: Come on, that's great.
10: Yeah, come on, 28-27.
14: Let's go!
10: Yeah,
14: come on!
10: You get a touchdown pass with a minute left to go. It doesn't matter. It's week 3 of the preseason. It's all good.
14: Find your wins, baby. Each and every one of you out there. Come on!
10: So there are big stories throughout the league tonight, and the biggest one happening right now, late in the third quarter, hope you had the under, Raiders lead the 49ers 9-6.
14: Yay!
10: 9-6 for the 49ers. You had a little bit of Mac Jones tonight, 1 out of 5 for 7 yards, but not a whole heck of a lot. For the Raiders, you had both Kirk Cousins and Fernando Mendoza. Kirk Cousins' night, very pedestrian, but not terrible. 8 out of 11 for 51 yards. Quarterback rating is 82. Look, he looked okay throwing the football. All right. Door was open for Fernando Mendoza to come in with a big night tonight and seize the starting quarterback job. So, you ask me, how did tonight go for Fernando Mendoza? Well, it's sort of gone like this.
15: And he led him to a national championship anyway. Over the middle, through the hands of Naylor, and

0: to Burford. Naylor couldn't handle it. It's a 16-yard return the other direction.
1: Raiders Radio on the call. Yes, Fernando Mendoza tonight, 7 out of 14, 57 yards, and that pick. Look, he took a chance over the middle of the field. Mm-hmm. You can't miss in the middle of the field. It's part of his NFL education. And I know that, and this shows you just how weird I think things are in Vegas. And I mean more than normally weird. Things are normally weird because it's the Raiders. This is like extra weird. The door was left open last week after it seemingly looked like, well, Kirk Cousins is going to be the starting quarterback because he had an okay game. Fernando Mendoza did not. And you saw that maybe he's got some growing to do. And it would not have been surprising for anyone if they named Kirk Cousins starting quarterback. However, Clint Kubiak after the game said, well, you know what? Why not? Let's get it go one more week. Whoa, really? So we talked about it last week that, wow, man, they seem to be really nervous about putting Kirk Cousins out there because nobody would question this decision. You would buy more time for yourself as a head coach. You would buy time for the – no one thinks playoffs. It's how good does Fernando Mendoza have? What kind of year does he have? Well, we understand Cousins will start for a few weeks. It's a free few weeks for Kubiak, for the coaching staff, for the players. And then Mendoza starts, and that's when the clock begins. But still, he left the quarterback competition open another week into tonight, which tells you, again, they're nervous about Kirk Cousins. However, after this, I don't see there being any way that you can name Mendoza the starting quarterback and expect success early. This is a night, this is a preseason where, hey, everybody's resting their starters. You're not playing against a lot of people, and still Mendoza still looks like he is figuring out things at quarterback. And the last thing you want to do is to go out there week one and make mistakes and suddenly get gun shy. I don't want to throw the football. You want him to make mistakes of aggression, which seems like what he's doing right now. But I don't know that he's ready, right? So I can't see them doing that. Now, again, this is a story that changes every week. It's Cousins, it's Mendoza, it's Cousins, Mendoza. So I go back to now where I was at the very beginning of the offseason when after drafting Mendoza, you know, or they gave Kirk Cousins that money, drafted Mendoza. So what are we doing? Is that now I'm worried about Mendoza. Now I'm like, okay, three games. He looked really good in one game. He did not look good in the last two. It's going to wind up being Kirk Cousins, and the number one pick in the draft is going to start the season on the bench. So I've gone all the way around now from the offseason to, hey, here I am. They took me on a great ride.
2: Hey, welcome back, hey. Cul-de-sac.
1: It's like you know, going on a great roller coaster ride, and at the end, I end where they drop me off. Okay, great.
2: And you grab your bag out of the little cubby and away you go.
1: Yeah, I'm going. That was great. Do you want to get on the ride again? No, I'm good. I'm going to throw up. I'm good. Okay. Oh, you mean from the ride? No, from watching the Raiders. So I'm back to where I am that, boy, it, you know, no matter how you want to cut it up, that, you know, if Mendoza is making mistakes of aggression, that's great. If Mendoza's keeping plays alive, that's great. If you're nervous about putting Kirk Cousins out there, I understand. But after this, it's going to wind up being Cousins, because I can't believe Mendoza's going to go out there and win the job after tonight. But again, I go back to where I was, that the number one overall pick in the draft, that's a quarterback, is going to sit to start the season. Outside of, I think Mayfield sat a game when he first started his career, you're going all the way back into the 90s to find a number one overall pick that didn't start week one at quarterback for his team. Like that's how far back you are going. And the fact that he is not going to be that guy, now I'm back to alarm bells. Yeah. I started alarm bells, then everything was fine, alarm. So it's kind of like laying in bed, your alarm goes

0: for the backfield. But for the quarterback position with Tom Brady and the leadership team with the Raiders saying we're not forced to put him out there. If he's not ready, he's not ready. If the team's not ready, it's not ready. In this case, he had a couple of drops. You know, as you go through five drives, seven of 14, 57 yards, and that interception. But it was an aggressive throw down the field. We talked about it last week. Same thing. It's just the speed of the game over the middle is different from the collegiate ranks to the pros. And that takes time. That takes a lot of reps. That takes getting on the same page with these receivers who you may not be throwing to on a daily basis, as we've seen, right? Because what are we talking about, right? We're getting ready to watch this game between the Rams and the Chargers. The running joke is, hey, make sure you actually print out the scorecard because you have no idea who the hell any of these guys are, particularly on the Rams side. Like, yeah, there's going to be a lot of guys that will not make that trip to Australia on this field today. So for Mendoza, I mean, you were in the best scenario. You bring in a guy that can be a mentor, similar kind of personality when it comes to the off the field and the approach and everything when it comes to Kirk Cousins. You're not beholden to him for a ton of money. All of those options that you put in that deal, they're for next year. The bulk of his money's being paid by the Falcons as you sit here today. So if he needs a month, he needs 3 weeks, whatever you decide, all right, it's time to unleash him, that's great. I like that we're back to the old way of doing business.
1: Yeah, but that's not great. It's not great. You're going back. Of the 25 or so quarterbacks selected number one overall, 20 of them have started their first game, right? Baker Mayfield didn't start his first game. He started, I think, the third game of his career for the Browns. You're going back at least 20 years. You're going back to like Eli Manning in 2004, I think, the last time. You're going back to like Michael Vick, I think, who took like halfway through the season. Going back to the early parts of the 2000s to find a number one guy picked number one overall back when that happened who didn't start week one. One guy, Baker Mayfield, everybody else is starting. It's alarming when a guy taken number one overall is not ready to start week one.
0: Everything you've done for a quarter century as the Oakland/Las Vegas Raiders has been wrong.
1: So you think now that we moved to Vegas, this is the first time
0: it's happened. And today is Costanza Day.
1: It's a clean slate. Clean slate for
0: Yankee,
1: us now.
0: At Yankee Stadium, they gave out a Costanza bobblehead, so it's only appropriate you do the opposite.
1: Clean slate right now,
0: but,
1: man.
0: But you're also looking at, I look at it this way, of they decided this is our guy, but we still need some work to get him to be that guy. So take the clay and form it.
1: He's taken number one overall. He was
0: that's where you were drafting.
1: But that's why you draft a quarterback number one overall, because he's ready to play right away.
0: He's the future.
1: He's ready to play now. Number one quarterback, they're ready to play now.
0: No, because this year we know all of the guys that were supposed to be the next, they all became fourth, fifth, sixth, undrafted free agents.
1: Okay.
0: So he was the tallest of all of them.
1: He was the tallest. Why are we taking? He's the tallest. I mean, he's gonna be.
0: You know what I meant
1: over the
0: by
1: line.
0: That?
1: He's the tallest. How tall are some of these other guys? Well, a couple of guys come in at like 6'3".
0: You make jokes. You know exactly what I meant by how I said it.
1: We're not taking those guys. Not tall enough. Who's the tallest guy? Manute Bol. He's our starting quarterback week one. Who's the tallest guy? Wemby. Wemby's starting week one for us.
0: Did you not understand what I led you to there?
1: Everybody under
0: Wemby. Do I actually have to feed you the
1: everybody
0: water?
1: Under Wemby. Hey, you got to have a 1A if you're going to win, right? You can't win with a short quarterback. You got to have a dude at quarterback, right?
0: The point is,
1: you got to have a 1A at quarterback.
0: That you decided that was
1: win.
0: Your guy.
1: History is going to tell
0: but
1: you.
0: But it's going to take him a little bit of time to get there.
1: But,
0: maybe.
1: Yeah, but
0: you were hoping it broke right. But if it didn't,
1: but
0: fine.
1: That's a lot of other guys. That's not the number one overall pick in the draft. That's it. If you take a guy end of the first round, I get it. You take a guy midway through the first round, hey, we like the guy here, the value we're getting. Number one, you have your pick of anybody in the draft, and you want the guy that's coming in that's going to be a superstar player for years and years and years. They play right away.
0: You're banking on
1: number
0: that
1: one
0: guy
1: overall
0: to be
1: picks
0: right.
1: Play right away. And the fact that he's not is, you know, now I'm back to it's a big deal. If he's not ready to play, it's a big deal. Because, you know, last week, Kubiak was at the point where I don't want to name Cousins to start it. Why would you not? It was so easy to do it last week.
0: No, he was still
1: so
0: breaking the pool cue and two and saying, go out there and win the damn job.
1: It was so easy to do it last week. And you would have been able to say, hey, it's okay. It's fine. Now we're throwing it out there. And, boy, we really hope Mendoza would have a big night tonight and he would seize the job. And it just didn't happen against a bunch of backups. So now we're stuck. Now we're absolutely stuck. What do we do? What do we do? What do we do? Again, number one overall pick.

0: the quarterback. They all play.
1: To be fair, Raiders.
0: And it is. And again,
1: that's part of the equation.
0: That is half of the chart is okay. Raiders. Like, you can explain a lot of it. Like, this last few minutes we just spent, the last 7-8 minutes, you could just say Raiders. Oh, okay. No, I understand. No, I get it now.
1: I thought I had a nice, cogent, coherent, lucid argument.
0: No, I like that you went to the tallest guy. Let's put the tallest guy in a quarterback. That's who we go with. The tallest guy.
1: So either you're purposefully ignoring the
0: argument. Can we take Baker Mayfield? Sorry. No, guy's 6'0", 6'1", can't take him. No. He's later on. I think Rosen's taller. Josh Allen's definitely taller. I've seen those guys. Yeah, you know. We measure these guys.
1: I could have gone strongest. I could have said biggest feet.
0: We measure these guys.
1: I just decided to say tallest to have fun with it.
0: We make sure.
1: And now I'm being made a joke.
0: We make sure at the combine we measure these guys.
1: Well.
0: Not, and they're not wearing lifts.
1: I didn't make it about their hand size.
0: They're not wearing really big sneakers that gives them like 3 more inches.
1: If I said he had the biggest hands, does he really have the biggest hands? I don't know.
0: They're not Drew Brees where he's going to stick his neck up a little bit higher than everybody else. He can throw the football
1: down
0: the field.
1: No, I'm telling you, he's that guy in the electric football game that used to take 15 minutes to set him back up in your all 22, and then you press the button and they're all buzzing around, but you'd put the little foam football in the quarterback and he was at an arch. That was Drew Brees for his entire career.
0: So yeah, this is where we sit. Again, as soon as we hear from Clint Kubiak and the Raiders after the game, maybe they have a decision, but man, Mendoza on the bench, that is not good.
1: Are we going to go see a Raider game? Can we go to Vegas to see one this year?
0: Sure, I think so. I think tickets might be... Well, while Kirk Cousins is the quarterback, tickets will be very easy. Then after the first few games of Mendoza, tickets will be easy again. Speaking of mistakes, the Rams-Raiders, which just kicked off, you get Rams-Chargers. Had the Raiders on the break.
1: Yeah, no, you can't let them go.
0: Rams-Chargers. Going to get a little bit of Justin Herbert tonight. Hey, okay, great.
1: Yeah.
0: Justin Herbert just turned around and dropped the football on a handoff. Never made it for the handoff. Just a ball hit his hands and he turned around and the ball wasn't there. The Rams fall on it. They now have the ball first and goal at the Chargers 10-yard line. That's not a great start, man. Not great.
1: So does that constitute the appearance? Because Rashawn Slater was supposed to start.
0: That's it. Hey, that's it.
1: You got your possession.
0: Justin,
1: we're
0: good.
1: Do you think Justin mailed that in just to go back to the sideline? He seemed a little too happy coming off the field. If I'm Harbaugh, I'm losing my mind.
0: I mean, could his quarterback, if he finishes with just that play where it's a fumble, is his quarterback rating like negative 30?
1: Ooh, that's
0: like, does he finish in the negatives? Like, especially that new crazy ass ESPN one that nobody understands.
1: No, nobody cares.
0: We're just going to put random numbers out there. Like, does
1: he
0: finish?
1: Of variables.
0: How negative of a quarterback rating does he finish with? If that's the only thing.
1: I'm trying to pull it up as we speak just to see what he's getting credited for.
0: Exit out by the Fresca. Exit Swollen Dome again. Outside of Mayfield, 20 years. You got to go back for the last number one overall pick as a quarterback to not start. Danger, Will Robinson. Danger. We got more from the big night in the NFL coming up next. Potentially, we have a new quarterback superstar.
1: Wow.
0: And which team can I see either getting to the conference championship game or missing the playoffs entirely? That's next right here. 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
5: 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So the Chargers make up for that horrible fumble
6: whatever that was,
5: by
6: yes.
5: Justin Herbert that gave the ball to the LA Rams on their own 10-yard line. Not exactly what Justin Herbert had in mind. Timeout Jim Harbaugh. He wants to talk it over. But the Rams get a field goal. Chargers come down. Quentin Johnson with a big touchdown catch. It was about 70 yards. So all of a sudden, that big play Chargers offense is on the board. Look out. Look
6: just
5: out.
6: Just laid it up, ran past the defenders. Don't see the names or numbers on the back of the jersey. Those are guys that are not going to be playing.
5: No,
6: for them.
5: No.
6: So,
5: Quentin Johnson hasn't been that wide open since he was at TCU.
6: Long time.
5: Yeah. And so Justin Herbert making up for that fumble. Now is his quarterback rating up a little bit higher.
6: Mike McDaniel's a genius
5: again. Yeah. So we'll have more on the Rams Chargers game coming up. But again, just underway early in the first quarter. 7-3 Chargers lead the Rams. Ty Simpson getting the start for
6: the Rams
5: at quarterback. Remember that name. So earlier tonight, you want to know if you're doing fantasy football in the preseason
6: stats. Yeah, okay, sure.
5: I know the guy you needed to draft, and you are going to win this week if you drafted him.
6: How about that?
5: I'm going back like 20 years, and I had a push one year when I was running my fantasy league. Back when, before it, the commissioner just basically, you ran the draft, you put the rosters in, and that was it. You troubleshot anything that came up. This is back when you did the scoring, you had to put the rosters in, you made sure everybody had their rosters in on time and all that stuff. And I had a couple of people that wanted to go, we really should do preseason stats. I'm like, what are you talking about? Preseason. Why do you want no, we're not doing preseason stats. I want to throw you out of the league just for even intimating that you want preseason stats.
6: I kind of dig that.
5: Preseason stats. What are you insane?
6: What, they carry over? Like you get some kind of bonus?
5: But they were serious about that. One of the same people.
6: Were they drunk?
5: Right? No, not
6: or
5: completely
6: high.
5: Sober. No. As far as I know, completely sober. Right. In fact, one of the same people that did that said this to me, right?
6: Wait. No, said, that's the starter.
5: Said, hey, so I got a question. And the person told me this because their quarterback was Brett Favre.
6: Okay.
5: And they said, hey, I get points, right, if the running back scores and Favre gets it to them. And the thing is, like, this person watching NFL, new NFL, new fan, whatever. I said, what do you mean? Like if the running back is wide and Favre gets it out to him. I said, okay, what do you mean? Like, if Favre throws it to him, yes. I mean, you're going to get, well, I said, oh, okay, I'm sorry. I misunderstood. I said, oh, so if they rule it that it's a pass that is

0: thrown behind the player, they could potentially rule that a running play, in which case, you know, Favre would not get points for that. But that's really rare. You only see it once in a while. She goes, no, I mean, like, if Favre gets it and the running back's behind him and he pitches it back to him, like, Favre pitches the ball back. I go, so on a pitch play where the running back runs in for a 10-yard touchdown, you think Brett Favre should get those points because he took the snap and pitched it to him? And the person said, yeah. I go, no, not going
1: to
0: do it.
1: I mean, I could see the logic. Not do it. You know, he didn't hand it to him.
0: Not going
1: to
0: do it.
1: That you no. did throw the ball.
0: No, not going to do it. But in that vein.
1: How about you make your league that way?
0: Ooh, man.
1: Go back and rewatch. All right, give him his points.
0: You want the best performance of the preseason, and I feel pretty solid. You are not going to get a better performance in the preseason than what we have seen tonight in one of the games.
1: So this is your preseason MVP.
0: This
1: is where you're going
0: off of
1: now.
0: Just this game.
1: Which is fun because we've talked a lot about this team and the division.
0: Yes. Preseason MVP. Yeah. Someone tonight who is 12 out of 15, 186 yards, and not one, not two.
2: Not two, not three.
0: No, it is. Four. It is actually three. So it's one, not two. There you go. Oh, you got it, Chris. But three touchdowns on the night.
3: Cleveland!
4: Gabriel rolls out, throws right, caught by Floria. He's at the five. Floria dives for the pylon. Luke Floria's got another touchdown. He had one last week. The kid from Menor's got another.
5: All he does is catch touchdowns.
4: Gabriel looking right, throwing over the middle, caught by Floria on the run, inside the five. Luke Floria, touchdown! He's got another one. Three touchdowns for Luke Floria. And the Browns take the lead, 13-7. Third and goal, throw to the flag, caught by Marshall, breaks the tackle, and a touchdown. Amani Marshall, 7-yard touchdown from Dylan Gabriel, who's now thrown three tonight. And the Browns lead 26-10.
0: Three touchdowns for Dylan Gabriel tonight as the Browns are crushing the Patriots 34-13.
1: Now, were they under orders to not highlight that Dylan Gabriel was throwing the touchdown?
0: Maybe. Listen.
1: Because both the first two calls, there's no mention of it.
0: No. All he does is catch touchdown. Real rookie, all he does is catch touchdown. Yeah,
1: all right, well.
0: Don't say his name. In fact, don't say any of the quarterbacks' names. Don't say Watson. Don't say Sanders. Just say great throw from the quarterback, and that's all you have to say. Great throw.
1: Team quarterback.
0: Great throw right there.
1: Go.
0: Great throw.
1: See, I thought we might have had the Pittsburgh, where you would have been celebrating the exploits of Will Howard.
0: No. Come on. Will Howard has had pretty decent not like this.
1: No.
0: Not like this.
1: Dylan Gabriel.
0: Come on, man. Dylan
1: Gabriel.
0: Come on.
1: He was chuckling on the sideline, yucking it up with Deshaun Watson for a good chunk, too.
0: Now, I got something for great entertainment purposes only, right? And you want
1: this
0: something
1: is like
0: great,
1: before
0: right?
1: betting became
0: yeah,
1: legal.
0: Yeah, yeah,
1: for
0: yeah,
1: entertainment
0: yeah.
1: purposes
0: this
1: only.
0: This is great. This is great.
1: Nothing to see here.
0: This is great.
1: Go ahead.
0: If you wanted to put a flyer out there, right, and say the quarterback who will start the most games for the Browns this year is Dylan Gabriel, I have no idea what the odds are, but man, is that enticing. That's like walking in, smelling the chocolate cake, seeing the chocolate cake, having a plate next to the chocolate cake with a knife next to the chocolate cake to cut it and a fork right there to cut it, and that's what I'm going to have. That's how enticing this is. Who starts them? Not start week one. Who starts the most games for the Browns at quarterback this year? Dylan Gabriel.
1: We could probably create a market for
0: that
1: too.
0: That is so enticing. That's so enticing.
1: Yeah, I'm in.
0: I mean, I'm feeling like all of a sudden, like it when you know, you break the willow tree, and all of a sudden, oh yes, I'm obsessed with you, Bear. Oh yes, I've been thinking about this ever since his third touchdown tonight. I'm like, you know, he started some games last year. He had some moments where he flashed, but clearly he's a limited quarterback. But you know what? Hey, okay. But now this year, you know Deshaun Watson's going to be a disaster, right? The guy hasn't played, and when he played, he hasn't been good. Shedeur Sanders is going to play a little bit. How much will he play? Is he good enough to play? And remember, and the whole big overarching thing here now is that we need a quarterback. Right? And they're only playing Deshaun Watson because Jimmy Haslam is paying him. Right? That's the only reason why. Right? We're doing that. And this is why when you have a bad owner, man, woo, you can't get passing. So we heard reports that none of the Browns were on board with it.
1: Right.
0: You know, they all wanted Shedeur Sanders,
1: but
0: right?
1: Look at even Todd Monken, the way he talks to the press. You could tell. It's like,

0: He's reading off a teleprompter.
1: I'm being told to start Deshaun because my owner is paying him, which is why you're a bad owner. You got to be able to get past mistakes. I get that you're in salary cap hell, and boy, try to. But you move on from guys like, you should have moved on from the guy when he insulted the fans and stunk last week. Instead, you rewarded him by making him the starting quarterback.
0: Nah, the fans already sold out the allotment of season tickets. But, they're going to be there no matter what.
1: I don't know. I think, you know, Cleveland, they could say, you know, we can skip some time. We're ready for the Cavs. They made it to the Eastern Conference Finals last year.
0: Okay,
1: we're saving
0: so
1: our money.
0: You're not going
1: to
0: sell your hot dogs, but the seats are sold, man.
1: The Guardians are they're the third wild card right now. I'll save my money for a Guardians playoff game. They don't have a hockey team, but it doesn't matter.
0: Are you going to wear your dog mask there? No, I don't think you are.
1: I'll drive to Columbus and watch, you know, hockey. I'm okay, man. I'm all right.
0: It's a Blue Jackets.
1: Yeah. But I just think Dylan Gabriel to start them. Because remember, it's a tank year for the Browns. And this tanking competition between the Browns and the Dolphins, potentially the Cardinals, now throw the Titans in the mix. All these things, like, this is now going to be a thing. And it's not like Dylan Gabriel is going to be somebody that's going to come in and light the world on fire, but eventually he's going to wind up playing due to injury, ineffectiveness, because you can't tank by just putting a guy out there who stinks for the entire time. Eventually you have to make it look like you're trying. So Watson's going to go out there. He's going to stink. The fans are going to boo, or they're going to not come to games, whatever it's going to be, and they're going to realize we can't start him anymore. Okay, so then Shedeur Sanders will get his run. Will he stay healthy enough? Will he be good enough to keep the job? Or eventually will it be, you know what? We're going to go to Dylan Gabriel, right? We're done. Shedeur Sanders is not our guy. We don't like how he addressed the media after the game, whatever it's going to be. And to put that flyer on Dylan Gabriel starting the most games for the Browns this year. Like I said, all of a sudden I'm obsessed with that prop.
0: I go full on the day where it's reported that Ryan Gosling is looking to make a live-action Bam Bam movie. I go to the classic Flintstones. Bet, because, man, I like this.
1: Yeah.
0: I mean, I'm eager to see what Shedeur Sanders is. They got rid of Tillman today. You've got a couple of rookies in your receiving core that are going to get ample time. Yeah, I think this is an intriguing push. Just a matter of how much does Todd Monken actually get to control the once Deshaun Watson
1: is deposed, zero. Yeah.
0: How many times does he go to talk to Haslam and the front office? Like, guys, come on. Can we move on from this?
1: Do you think anybody gets 5 minutes of his time? Does it strike you where, like, hey, I'm involved with a lot of stuff?
0: No, this is basically
1: memo from the desk of Jimmy Haslam.
0: Exactly. It's just like you put something in the suggestion box and then hope you get a response.
1: Dear Coach Monken, I'm looking very excited to seeing Deshaun Watson start week one for our team. Can I pretend I didn't get this? No, it's a registered letter. It was delivered to you. Everybody saw you open it, Coach. Oh, man. All right.
0: But I love those odds. Four air tags in every corner of this piece of paper.
1: Three touchdowns tonight.
0: You got it.
1: I mean, it's going to be a perfect storm because fans, they know they're tanking, but they want to win. It's embarrassing. He started some games last year. Dylan Gabriel to start the most games, which all you would have to really get to is maybe seven, right?
0: No, you get to about a little less than half. Yeah.
1: Let's just say you have Deshaun Watson for five-ish, right? Shedeur Sanders for maybe the same, maybe one more for each of those guys, 6 and 5. You just got to get to seven.
0: Well, you got those two road games to start things. If it goes really badly, Shedeur could be the conquering hero just running out of the tunnel in game three.
1: Yeah, then all of a sudden I'm like, okay, Watson's done, and now we're already at Shedeur Sanders. How far away can we be?
0: Over-under is 5.5 wins.
1: Oh, I thought you were going to say over-under is 5.5 games.
0: No. We don't have that market. You can establish that market today.
1: Oh, over-under for the Browns? Under. You said 3.5? Under. Oh, 5.5. No, under.
0: 5.5, well. Same as the Jets.
1: 100%. Yeah, Jets will do just enough to not be able to draft a quarterback where they want to draft one. Mm-hmm. Yeah. It's like, hey, there's three really good quarterbacks. Where do the Jets draft? They're the fourth team drafting that needs a quarterback because they won 6 games or they won 7 games. That's how the Jets
0: will go. 7-10.
1: Yeah, that'll be the Jets right there. Yeah. So that's a perfect prediction for the Jets. 7-10. That's absolutely perfect. All the last couple of years, I'll feel like that's a playoff.
0: No,
1: run.
0: Absolutely.
1: Hey, man, 7-10. Although they'll wind up going 7-10 by like starting out 1-9. and then winning six out of their last seven. And then there's the question, do we bring Aaron Glenn back? Right. What do we do? Like, that's
0: look at the way
1: Jets
0: the team responded in the second half of the season.
1: The Jets aren't going to do it to make decisions easy in the offseason. No. They're going to do it where, now we got some questions.
0: Well, we like the defense, the run game, and Garrett Wilson. They're really good. So.

0: it out by the Fresca exit, Swollen Dome, the Jason Smith Show with my best friend, Mike Harmon. Let's find out what's trending right now in the wide world of sports. A guy who just put down his phone because he put that money on Dylan Gabriel to start the most games for the Browns this season. It's Martin Weiss.
1: I didn't quite do that, but to the point of having the most impressive preseason performance, especially today, 3 touchdown passes for Dylan Gabriel, 12 for 15, 186 yards. Shedeur Sanders and Deshaun Watson both out of the lineup for Cleveland, as those guys are going to be the starting and backup quarterbacks. The score right now, 34 to 13 over the New England Patriots. Just over 3 minutes, 30 seconds left in the fourth quarter. Taylen Green in the game at quarterback for Cleveland. Tommy DeVito got the start for New England. He was 2 for 4 and a touchdown. The Bills win 28 to 27 over the Steelers. Will Howard starting for Pittsburgh, 9 for 15, 69 yards passing, 2 touchdowns and an interception. Drew Aller finished the game going 9 for 18. Kirk Cousins got the start for the Raiders against the 49ers, but Fernando Mendoza threw an interception in his first drive of the game. He finished 7-14, 57 yards, and the pick. Justin Herbert getting action today. He make it count, though. He had 2 for 3, 74 yards, including a bomb to Quentin Johnston for a 65-yard touchdown. Ty Simpson right now leading the Rams down on what's attempting to be a scoring drive. They're first and goal. They've run 21 offensive plays so far in the first quarter, the Rams have. First and goal right now, just under 2 minutes left in the first quarter. And Major League Baseball, top of the fourth inning, it's 1-1, San Francisco and Arizona tied. Elsewhere, Chris Sale pitched a complete game shutout, 11 strikeouts as the Braves beat the Dodgers 1-0. Cardinals snap a 5-game losing streak, beating the Orioles 7-5. Astros take a 1-game lead in the AL West with a 5-1 win over the Yankees and a bunch of blowouts. Nationals 7-1 over the Rockies. Brewers blew out the Mets, 8-2, and Royals with a 13-2 win over the Blue Jays.
0: It's okay, man. Number one, I've seen a lot of blowouts by the Mets. And number two, it just makes all their gear cheaper in the offseason.
1: Hey.
0: They just get closer and closer to putting that stuff on sale. It's all good.
1: They call it red tags. Right, yeah. Where that red tag comes up. Clearance.
0: No, I love getting that for lids and new era where it's like, here you go. This cap normally $44 a day. $13.95. Boom. Give it to me. Yeah. There we go. Thank you, Martin. Jason Smith, Mike Harmon, live from the Fox Sports Radio studios. We have more NFL on the way again. Big, fun night tonight. Final game, Chargers and the Rams. Chargers with a 7-3 lead over the Rams late in the first quarter. However, Rams on the doorstep looking to take the lead right now. We'll have more on this coming up next, as well as, thinking about this. This is a team that many people are picking that played tonight to go to the Super Bowl. I could see it.
2: We just talked about the Browns.
0: I could say, oh, I don't mean, I don't mean, okay, though, there's no joke there.
2: I already did it.
0: They could go to the Super Bowl. I could also see them missing the playoffs in a shocking need to restart season. Who is it? That's next right here. Jason and Mike, Fox Sports Radio. It's not the Browns.
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And that? And that? 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

0: Right? I can see that. And I can see that for the Bills. 150%. The Bills had a lot of change in the offseason, right? This doesn't mean they're done, but this is an either-or year for the Bills, right? First of all, defensively, you bring in Jim Leonard as your new defensive coordinator. You make some changes. You sign Bradley Chubb. Maybe he's good, but he's 30. Injury history, right? So that could go either way. Defensive changes, maybe they work. Okay. AFC is wide open. Certainly you have a really good offense. Is DJ Moore going to be the guy that they expect him to be? Is he going to be the guy
1: who's going to finish the route?
0: The best version of himself that he was in Chicago, or are you going to get the DJ Moore at the end of the playoffs last year where, I'm just running out for passes, right? Like, that could go either way. You know that this team is going to be Josh Allen driven, James Cook, but teams are getting better, and the Bills are kind of just trying to figure it out on the fly and hoping that at some point Josh Allen has one of those years that just carries them past everybody. Again, now the good news is it's a wide open year in the AFC. The bad news is I don't know if the Bills got better in the offseason. While other teams did get better. Already you're looking up at the Patriots. Oh, they're going to come back to the pack. Yeah, but still the Patriots were in the Super Bowl last year. The Ravens are going to be better. If the Bengals are healthy, they're going to be better. If Joe Burrow is healthy, they're going to be better. Everybody in the AFC West, not named LVR, is going to be good. I can see the Bills having a typical Bills season. Allen has a big year. They pull out games late. Defensively, they do just enough. I can also see this being a year where you go, wow, the Bills are getting worked defensively. The offense hasn't come through. DJ Moore is not uncoverable. He's just a guy out there, and he's not what they – for the Bears, who have enough problems at wide receiver to say we're okay saying goodbye to DJ Moore, I think that's a warning bell. This could go either way for the Bills. Again, I can see him winning the AFC East, getting far in the playoffs, AFC championship game. Maybe this is the year. I can see him, whoa – Bills are 8-9, missed the playoffs. What is going on? There's a lot of change, right? Head coach, everything else you want to talk about. There's no bigger either-way team, either-or team in the NFL this year than the Bills.
1: Bears didn't need him. They moved on with him, without him. Adunze, Burden.
0: Yeah, all these guys who are...
1: A couple of tight ends.
0: Well, it's hopefully they're good. Hopefully they are. Hopefully.
1: That's kind of what we do with most of these teams.
0: Hopefully.
1: And then we got one guy that we trust, and then it's a, I don't know.
0: There's a reason why you've never had a 4,000-yard passer.
1: There's
0: a reason.
1: You know what?
0: just take the L on that one.
1: Just revel in the last time you had one of those.
0: Just take the L on that one. You haven't had
1: long time ago.
0: Just take the L.
1: Jerk. All right, so Super Bowl odds. The Rams are first at plus 500. Bills coming in at plus 1,000, so 10 to 1. Then you have Seattle, followed by Baltimore, the Chargers, the Lions, the Chiefs, the Texans, and then the Patriots are 18 to 1. Obviously, Josh Allen still making a lot of plays with his legs. You'd love to lessen that a little bit at some point and trust some of those pass catchers, particularly the tight ends, to be a little more consistent in red zone opportunities. You got your six division games, obviously, which is fun because you have the odds. Bills just ahead of the Patriots, and then at plus 1,900, your Jets at plus 4,000 for the division.
0: Yes.
1: plus 4,000.
0: You mean not for the Super Bowl? No, no, this is just for the
1: division.
0: That's
1: Miami for the division.
0: Got it, okay. Got it.
1: You got four against the NFC North, and then four against the AFC West. So schedule is not your friend, certainly in this regard. Curious to see Brady as the top man, how much that maybe unleashes things to where they're not going to the McDermott conservatism and where they actually just go out and play full out.
0: Mm-hmm.
1: So we'll see. But I like their chances. They're a playoff team.
0: I mean, change is good, right? The Bills needed a change. But is that first year going to be change for change's sake? Sometimes works. Sometimes it doesn't.
1: No, I don't know that this is for that. You saw that my guy was A to B. I mean, McDermott, A to B. That's his picture. He's displaced a lot of guys at this point.
0: He was A to B plus, I would say.
1: Okay, so
0: he got
1: B
0: close.
1: Plus. Okay.
0: He got close.
1: And then he saw the top of the mountain.
0: Should it be B minus because that's closer to C? Like A to B, you got to be B to C. So he was A to B, whatever it is. He's a little bit more than A to B, but not quite as C.
1: Because I got to get you all the way up to the top of the mountain. So at some point, it was a necessary change, particularly when you're bringing in such a fancy, shiny new stadium with all those obstructed views.
0: Yeah, It's a

0: again, this year in the AFC is going to be tough. That's why, look, I talked about liking the Chargers potentially for the Super Bowl if things go well for them. But, like, overall, it's, yeah, just because a team has always won doesn't mean they're always going to win. Just we've always had the Pro Bowl doesn't mean they're always going to win.
1: Why do you have to rub salt in the wound? Because
0: there's no more Pro Bowl.
1: I'm still reeling from yesterday.
0: Are you really reeling? Are you really reeling at Pro Bowl?
1: I didn't sleep very well, but I don't think it had anything to do with the Pro Bowl.
0: Are you okay, Mike? What happened? Your kids call you today. You're right, Dad? Yeah, you know, the Pro Bowl got canceled, and I haven't been right ever since.
1: Tell you, I was wandering, trying to figure it all out, what it all meant. Loss of the Pro Bowl.
0: Really,
1: one of those metrics. I mean, we always got those cool logos on the side of the trading cards the next year.
0: Oh, man. Yeah,
1: what the hell do they do now?
0: They bulldozed Aloha Stadium. Like, I mean, I'm having a tough time right now. I don't know. Just, you know, call me later on the weekend.
1: It's going to take some time to heal.
0: Be better, man. I'm having a tough time right now. It's very difficult for me.
1: Hey, it's part of my child. It's like when they took away the blue-gray game. It took years for my brothers and I to get over that.
0: Exit out by the Fresca, exit Swollen Dome. Jason Smith, Mike Harmon, live from the Fox Sports Radio studios. You talked about Super Bowl odds.
1: Yeah.
0: You want a great big Super Bowl hot take coming up next? Oh, we got that for you.
1: Yay.
0: It's the Jason Smith Show with Mike Harmon, live from the Fox Sports Radio studios on the Fox Sports Radio Network. Still remains. We
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4: The Bills win 28-27 over the Steelers in preseason action. No Josh Allen for Buffalo. Will Howard got the start for Pittsburgh with 9 for 15, 69 yards passing, 2 touchdowns and an interception. Drew Aller finished the game going 9 for 18. Dylan Gabriel started for Cleveland with Shedeur Sanders and Deshaun Watson both out of the lineup. He threw 3 touchdown passes and finished 12 for 15 for 186 in the first half. Cleveland beat New England 37-13. Major League Baseball, Chris Sale pitched a complete game shutout with 11 strikeouts. Braves beat the Dodgers 1-0. Cardinals snap a 5-game losing streak, beating the Orioles 7-5. Astros take a 1-game lead in the AL West with a 5-1 lead over the Yankees. Nationals 7-1 over the Rockies. Brewers blew out the Mets 8-2. And the Royals pounded the Blue Jays 13-2. I'm Martin Weiss.
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12: 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Subscribe. Rate us. We'll love you forever and ever and ever. So here we are now. Final game of the night in the NFL. We got finals everywhere. Browns blow out the Patriots 37-13.
13: 37.
12: Thanks to Dylan Gabriel's MVP preseason performance tonight. 3 touchdowns for the Browns.
13: Big question for you.
12: Yeah.
13: Do you... No, I'm just kidding.
12: And a big question. Okay, what do you?
13: Well, do you want to buy some?
12: You want to buy some Dylan Gabriel cards
13: on the strength of that big performance?
12: There
13: come on now.
12: Go. There you go.
13: Get on in there.
12: Meanwhile, if you like field goals, you loved the Raiders and the 49ers.
13: Well, what else do you want to see during a preseason game? You want to see a kicking contest.
12: Raiders field goal, take a 3-0 lead. Say, hey, we're starting to run up the score now. Second field goal to go up 6-0. But the 49ers charging back, field goal, and another field goal. The Raiders answer, field goal to take the lead. The Niners answer, field goal. The Niners take the lead. The Raiders tie it up again. The Niners pull ahead with their 5th field goal. Their 6th field goal to salt it away, 18-12. That's excitement, Mike Harmon.
13: The under hit.
12: Yeah. Yeah, unless you bet the under on total field goals.
13: Now, it would have been funny as hell if you'd gotten to the 35.5. With only
12: just
13: field goals. Goals.
12: You just needed 2 more.
13: It might be the worst beat in the history of gambling.
12: You just needed 2 more. Meanwhile, the late game right now, Rams and the Chargers. It's the Rams with a 10-7 lead so far. But the big splash play is this just a few moments ago from a duo that could be setting the AFC on fire this season.
14: Play action, climbs the pocket, takes a shot downfield, wide open, Quentin Johnston caught, touchdown, Chargers! 65 yards, Quentin Johnston from Justin Herbert. That makes you feel a little bit better.
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0: call there. Justin Herbert, 2 out of 3, 74 yards and a touchdown. He has given way since to Trey Lance. Actually make it 2 for 3, 74, that touchdown, and a fumble early on. But, okay, I've said before, right, we'll get that really hot take coming. You're going to love it. It's going to be hard for me to not pick a Chargers-Rams Super Bowl this year, like an all-L.A. Super Bowl in L.A., right? That seems excessive, right? In the AFC, we've mentioned how wide open it is. The Chargers are loaded everywhere. They are absolutely loaded everywhere. As long as their offensive line is healthy, this is going to be a great season. The first year for Mike McDaniel with Justin Herbert, there's going to be great things. Again, health of the offensive line is a thing, but the Chargers, really, they have everything else. And I know I feel like we've said this about the Chargers every year for the last 20 years. This is the most talented Charger roster that I've seen. Yes, every year the Chargers do a great job of amassing talent. They always do. But this is the year where they really should put it all together. Harbaugh's been there now for a couple of years. He's had a couple of years with everything. He's seen what works, what he needs. They have the running game they need. They have the receivers they need, the defense. They have the guy to turn Justin Herbert back into a guy who was periphery top 7 quarterback in the game a couple of years ago. I'm a firm believer that McDaniel's the guy to do that with Herbert, his footwork, everything else needed to make him that guy. So, yeah, I am really big on the Chargers this year. Huge on the Chargers.
1: Well, biggest thing, right, is health for this team for several years, and that's been a staple of both Harbaugh brothers for years. What's going on in the training room and your philosophy, because you got guys missing a lot of time, because that happened to John a lot in Baltimore as well, particularly on the offensive line. It seems epidemic. And so when you talk about Slater and Alt, I mean, if they're there to stand as the bookends, everything can go right. Defensively, you need more out of Derwin James. Can he stay healthy for a full season? Khalil Mack, another year older. So a couple of your key contributors, you know, you're looking at squarely trying to set an over-under in terms of what they're going to be able to do. Quentin Johnston, who had the big catch here as well from Herbert, is a guy that's been on and off field. And in terms of his production the last couple of years, the ebb and flow. Is he truly going to be the number one guy this year? You're helped by the fact that there's no need to try to force feed Keenan Allen. He had his return, and you saw what that did to the production and the week-to-week viability of Ladd McConkey as a fantasy option, but also where he had full drives, where he didn't see an option. And at some point, you're not quite hitting the routes as hard, are you? Trey Harris, they're expecting more from him, particularly with McDaniel pulling the strings. I think that's the most exciting part of it, right? Well, he's a guy that seems renewed with the idea that he's got a quarterback that can make every throw. Because remember, he had to change things up in Miami for several years, Jason, in terms of what Tua was going to be able to deliver.
0: See, but here's the thing for the Chargers before we get to the NFC is that, yeah, defensively they got questions, but they were a middle of the pack to just below middle of the pack last year across the board offensively. Mm-hmm. This is going to be back to the Charger teams that we knew growing up that would put all kinds of points on the board and win shootouts. There's going to be
1: Jefferson Joyner.
0: There's going to be Fouts? A lot. Oh yeah, Winslow Senior. Sure,
1: one of the greatest Stratomatic teams I ever played with.
0: This is going to be a year where you're going to see 38-35 Chargers win, 38-31, 35-30, 42-35. Like, their offense is going to take a huge step this year because they have the right leadership there. Finally, they have all the talent. This is going to be a year. Hey. Chargers offense going to be the bell of the ball for everybody in fantasy, and that's what's going to bail them out. I don't expect a huge leap defensively, but just enough to but offense, they're going to suddenly be, we are going to outscore you. We are going to take advantage of all our weapons where they are. Everything is in place for the Chargers.
1: Yeah, one of the things that is curious, though, is that we did have

0: defensive player in the NFL, right? I mean, what can you say? You add a guy that's going to give you 20 sacks.
1: See, it all goes back to Jimmy Haslam and his incompetence.
0: Like, there's making moves in the offseason. They're saying, we're bringing in the best defensive player in the NFL who's going to give us 20 sacks. And oh, by the way, if Aaron Donald comes back and again, we've talked about this, it's going to be a slow play for him. You won't see him till the middle of the season, so they can keep him healthy and keep him at the top level they can for the longest time. He's only going to be able to play a handful of games before he peters out. So you'll see him like middle towards the end of the year when he comes out, when he can really get back and be a force in the playoffs.
1: I really thought you were going to sell the return of Tutu Atwell.
0: Because you
1: have the Nacua situation that is under review. Yeah. So Roger Goodell has yet to really hand out any punishment for anything at this point, but the offseason of Nacua, certainly something with the move they made today to bring Atwell back.
0: It also feels right to bring Tutu Atwell back.
1: Doesn't
0: it? It feels right. Yeah. It feels right to bring him back. But if you're telling me I can't pick the Rams.
1: You can't pick the Rams.
0: Odds on fair. Why can't I do whatever I want to?
1: I said you can't pick the Rams.
0: If you're telling me I can't pick the Rams to go to the Super Bowl, wait till I tell you who I'd pick. I'd say, this is who I'm going to give you for the Super Bowl this year.
1: Are you going back to back with your guy, Sam?
0: No, come on. I'm not crazy. if you're looking at the teams and the NFC, you know, as far as wide open the AFC is, the NFC, a lot of teams that you look at the top that have the shortest odds all have questions, right? Different kinds of questions, but they all have questions. But if you're telling me who I can see ascending this year, building off of last year, and just needing an average improvement on one side of the ball because the other side of the ball for them is extremely elite. If you're telling me I can't pick the Rams to go to the Super Bowl, I'm going to pick the Cowboys.
1: Look at you.
0: Right? You know how good their offense is. You know they kept everybody together. You know how elite it is. It's a great offense.
1: I like that backfield, Javonte Williams and Blue behind him.
0: I mean,
1: because you can't yell, you're my boy Blue. I mean, come on.
0: And I will say, Javonte Williams getting completely overdrafted in fantasy leagues, but that's okay.
1: Hey.
0: Overall, this offense is top of the league, and they're playing without a lot of expectations, which I think is good. Schottenheimer did a great job last year offensively coming in. Look, that's where his background is. You know, his offense coordinator with the Jets for a long time. This offense is loaded. They made enough moves defensively in the offseason. All you got to do if you're the Cowboys, you don't have to get to the top third of the league, top five of the league. You just got to get to the middle. You get to the middle and forget it. You're going to win games 35-21. 34-17, 34-20. That's what you're going to do. And with the draft, the offseason for the Cowboys, they certainly put themselves in place to do it. Whether it's Rashawn Gary, Jalen Thompson, drafting Caleb Downs, so I told you how much I love him as a player. You know, they signed Quinnen Williams to the big contract extension, second year now in the system in Dallas. This easily can be a league average unit, maybe a tiny bit better, but if they're a league average unit, they can go to the Super Bowl because all the other teams that you want to say that are sitting above them right now, they all have problems, right? Is Seattle as good as they were last year or better? No, they're probably not quite as good. The running game is not quite there. And Seattle also last year was more of a moment in time. You saw the way they were able to take advantage of a lot of different situations. This is not a team that's set up for a big long run. Again, they stayed the same, if not got a little worse. Detroit has questions. Disappointing last year. You want to think that now new coaches, new everything. They still have the playmakers, but this is a three-year decline now for the Lions. All of a sudden, just because they're going to jump back up, the Lions have problems. Philadelphia has problems. There's a lot on Jalen Hurts' plate. He's a guy that's going to have to make a lot of plays. He's thrown a lot of picks in training camp, and the spin for the Eagles is, well, he's got to do this. He's got to make plays this season. Okay, is Jalen Hurts good enough to win games by himself, right? All of a sudden, the pressure is on him to do that. And the 49ers, that's the only team with more odds than the Cowboys. 49ers could be terrible. Their weapons are bad. They're an old team. Like, just because the 49ers have won every year, just like we said for the Bills, doesn't mean they're going to win every year because we've seen that. The Cowboys are ascending. Their offense is elite. I can see the improvements defensively not being too much to ask for because, again, you're not saying we need you to go out and win games. We need you to not go out and give up 30 points because we'll put 35 points on the board. This could be that Cowboys year that we've waited for so long. Not a lot of expectation. And again, I think that's great for the Cowboys. Have a little bit of a chip on your shoulder, America's team chip on their shoulder. I like the possibility and the potential.

0: potential, the ceiling of the Cowboys is a lot higher. If you're telling me I can't pick the Rams, I'll pick the Cowboys.
1: Did you already buy your greatest offense there is t-shirt?
0: Greatest offense there is, greater offense there ever will be. And then it's a picture of Geno Smith on the back.
1: I was going to say, Bret Hart's going to come and kick your ass if you go all the way.
0: not if I find a way to split money with
1: him.
0: Well,
1: of course, a couple extra dollars. Look, Ben Johnson said that they're breaking all the scoring records and they're running it up. So I don't know how you don't take the Bears.
0: Yeah, well, the thing is, I got concerns about it. We'll get to the Bears next few days. But the Bears, hey, I love the Bears. Wide receiver-wise, we're going to find out about Caleb Williams this year. Like, 100%, we're going to find out just how good. Is he the guy that underachieved a little bit as a rookie? Is he the guy that was great last year? I'm a big believer in him. It's the era of good feeling. But, wow, man, you look at what they got at wide receiver, and suddenly it's, okay, we're going to find out if he can make everybody better.
1: I think Burden will be fine once he's healthy.
0: How is Bashnagel going to be? I don't know. How's Ken Marjoram going to be?
1: The greatest
0: I don't know.
1: Eye black ever. You want to get a Cap Boso reference?
0: How's Willie Gault going to be? I don't know.
1: He's just going to run really fast.
0: Okay, all right. How's Curtis Conway going to be? I don't know.
1: We'll have Dennis Gentry in the backfield.
0: Willie
1: Gault's alongside
0: gonna run really fast.
1: Well, that's what he did. And then you have Raymond Harris, the ultra back.
0: Boy, he's really fast.
1: Then we'll substitute, get a little Brad Muster in while we're at it. Yeah, we can do this all day long.
0: Neil Anderson, sure.
1: Yeah, I like Anderson.
0: Sure.
1: That was Jimmy the Greek's line. What do you think of the guy replacing Walter Payton? I like Anderson.
0: Willie Gault's going to be fast.
1: He's going to be fast.
0: What
1: he does.
0: Throw a deep to him.
1: We got plenty of time to talk about the NFC. I hang a star on the Packers.
0: Okay.
1: Just saying, as a team that when we start going down the odds coming off the pack, literally, is they're at 22-1. They're right just ahead of the Bears. It's the big Jordan Love question mark.
0: Yeah, that's what I mean. Like, right? I think there's two, like I said,
1: like
0: we talked
1: about
0: the
1: wide receivers
0: Packers.
1: Are solid, but not great.
0: This is who they've
1: Can
0: been
1: Christian
0: for four
1: Watson
0: years.
1: Stay healthy.
0: They've settled into this, hey, we're good, but not great. We've settled into Jordan Love is good, but not great. The receivers are always going to be young and hopefully getting
1: Kraft
0: good.
1: Comes
0: right?
1: back.
0: You know, I mean, it's hard for me to suddenly say, okay, all of a sudden here, you're going to wait for Micah Parsons to come
1: you're
0: back.
1: You're also banking on Jerry Jones that not screw things up.
0: Listen,
1: so how dare you?
0: I'm going to be here until I'm not here anymore, just so you know. That's me with the Cowboy. Going to be here until I'm not here. It's one day I'm not going to be
1: here. And then that next day I'm a hologram.
0: One day I'm not going to be a hologram Jerry. I'll still own the team.
1: I'm still running stuff.
0: Yeah, can't you just picture that? You know, he said that today, Jerry Jones, like, I'm just going to own the team. There's no succession plan.
1: Yeah.
0: I'm here until I'm not here anymore. Like, it's going to be just like Star Wars, where Steven's Vader, and he's going to have questions, and hologram Jerry Jones is going to tell him what to do.
1: He's been taping responses and building the AI Jerry for all circumstances.
0: This Sith hood is too far over my head. I can't see you, Steven. What do we got? Yeah, just give him a lot of money. That's what I like to do. Just give him a lot of money.
1: If I got a chance to interview Jerry Jones, by the end of it, I'd be going, I need you to do one thing for me. And he'd look at me and go, I need you to yell, unlimited power!
0: Exit out by the Fresca. Exit Swollen Dome, the Jason Smith Show with my best friend, Mike Harmon. There you go. Oh, my microphone's melting. The Cowboys, potentially a Super Bowl team.
1: We'll see what our friend has to say about that now, won't we?
0: Yeah, a guy coming up next who's trying to keep all the Cowboys out of the Hall of Fame.
1: Taking them out one by one.
0: Pro Football Hall of Fame voter, longtime NFL insider Jason Cole stops by. All the latest on Fernando Mendoza, the Browns quarterback. Back situation and more. Keep it here, Jason and Mike Fox.
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7: Legend.
6: He is a Hall of Very Good voter. 33rd team. Check him out on Twitter, at JasonCole62. Back after a week off with a cold or some kind of fever.
7: He's got a fever.
6: The only prescription was more cowbell, but now he is healthy and back and ready to go. J. Cole, what's happening, man? Welcome back.
8: Where's my intro music?
6: You missed last week. You're starting over again.
8: No.
6: Yeah, starting over again.
8: That's how this works.
6: That is how it works.
8: I'm your number one guest of all time.
6: Listen.
8: No, I'm not one of your favorites. I'm number one.
6: Listen, when Cal Ripken misses a game, his streak starts back over at one. Okay? That's how it goes.
8: I didn't say I was Cal Ripken, but I've been doing this show for 47 years.
7: It does sound right.
6: It's a long time.
8: Yes, it is. Things are beautiful. Things are beautiful because preseason is coming to an end, and you know what that means. We get like a week off.
6: It's weird how, because of the way the calendar this year, that there feels like there's like 2.5 weeks from the end of the preseason until the NFL starts. It's weird. It's a weird quirk this year.
8: Well, no, it was the same thing last year, but yeah, and it's been this way since they went 17 games. But
6: no, but not this long though. This is like you're going like 12 or 13 days.
8: I think the last year was the same, but it is a long time. I know that, you know, like the 49ers, you know, the 49ers are miserable because they're hating this Melbourne trip, so the Rams too. So they're like the only teams that are really, really still ticked off. But everybody else is like, wow, can you even get to have my body feel fresh before the start of the season, not just coming off of having played?
6: Well, dude, 49ers have more problems than just traveling for week one. They got some issues, yeah, man.
8: Yeah. When your owner might be in a boot. What do they put on you? Like one of those ankle bracelets. I don't think he's going to be traveling internationally, will he be?
6: You're scared about international travel? No, I'm scared about traveling to Ohio. That really scares me.
7: Criminal tools, J. Cole. Criminal tools.
8: Oh, just all bad.
6: Does anything happen to him? Does anything happen to NFL? Any sort of discipline?
8: He'll be put on double secret probation for, I don't know, 5 or 6 weeks or something like that. conduct unbecoming. But you know, there's a bunch of owners who have done unseemly things. Let's just say. So he joins, like, he's right up there with Jerry

0: Kraft, Richardson, Jerry Richardson when he owned Carolina. I'm trying to think of all that. It's sort of a Hall of Fame.
1: Snyder.
2: Yeah, sure.
0: Yeah, Ursay Snyder. There's quite a collection of guys who have done unseemly things. But this one is like, it's so off the wall. I mean, it's just so off the wall of something that you would do. I mean, yeah, like a billionaire getting caught in his car in a trailer. Like, it just boggles your mind that somebody would be this stupid. It really does. Who has the means to do pretty much anything they want with their life, and this is what they do. Like, what's going on in his head? It's more than the criminal conduct. It's more than the embarrassment. But it's one of those things. It's like, where did your judgment go? If you're his friend and you call him up at a certain point in the after he's wallowed, you just go, my buddy and I back in Gainesville, we were talking to each other about this, and we said, man, if either one of us did this, the other one would call us up and go, dude, where's your head at right now? Like, if we read about each other being in the newspaper doing something this stupid, we would call each other out going, you've got to be kidding me that you would do something this dumb. And we're not worth $10 billion or whatever Jed York is worth. So it just stuns me. That's all I can say. I'm literally stunned. Whether it deserves punishment or not, yeah, it deserves some form of punishment. What is it? It's not as bad as the punishment that he's going to have to deal with the humiliation that he's brought to himself, his family, and his team. You know, like, that's, he's going to be living with that one for years, and deservedly so.
1: Fair. But there you go. That was the story of the week, as we have the long wait for week one to come. But it looks like the Raiders have their solution. It'll be Captain Kirk when it's all said and done. Mendoza had his opportunity today, 8 of 15, another pick across the middle. Still got, it seems like he's adapting to game speed at the NFL level, at that second level there, J. Cole.
0: Yeah, I didn't have as many problems with the interception today and the overall play today. Was, you know, he'll get to the speed part of it. You know, the question is always what's going to be the upside with him. Like, today's interception, if you want to critique it, is a much different play than the interception in the previous one. The previous one was a really bad play. Like, there's no excuse for that. Like, there are 15 things he should have done, you know, to remedy that play and even create a complete pass. This one is, you know, he steps into, he makes a good play action fake, steps into the throw right on time. He delivers it high. So he's off target by about a foot and a half. It's got to be chest. That throw has to be chest high or lower, or it doesn't get thrown, right? You can't throw high over the middle in the middle of the field. You can throw high over the middle in the end zone at the back of the end zone. That's okay, because the ball is going to fall incomplete. But high over the middle in the middle of the field is an interception. So you can't do stuff like that. But the timing, the delivery, the velocity of the throw, I think the read, even in traffic, I like the read in traffic. I liked a lot of things about that play. And that's one where, okay, you go back and here, we learned something from this play. You know, you got to be a little bit more accurate, but you've done a lot of really positive things. The previous interception, there was nothing positive to take away from that other than you just got to make a better decision early on in the play. And you got to get rid of the ball somewhere, right? Like, everything you did on that play was wrong. Most of what he did on this play, on the mistake, was right. The rest of the game, it's okay. You know, I just come back to, and this is what I've always thought about Mendoza, and this is why it's funny that he and Cousins are on the same team, is how much better than Kirk Cousins is he going to be? Now, he should be by draft status much better, right? And you hope that, and you can see where that's going to be. But he may only be like a slight derivation better or worse.

0: than Kirk Cousins, and Kirk Cousins is like a league average quarterback, right? So that's what worries me about Mendoza. I think he's bigger. I think he's stronger. I think he's got a stronger arm. Like, there's a lot of really positive things there. But I don't know that he's markedly better than Kirk Cousins. And that concerns me, because that's a lot to invest in a quarterback and to say this is what we're going to be doing for the next 12 to 15 years.
1: No, Jake Hull, this is where things work out great. If it doesn't, the Raiders will just be picking up at the top of the draft again next year. The same teams pick up at the top all the time. The Raiders, the Jets, the Browns.
0: The Jets.
1: They're all there at the top, man. They're all there.
0: This is the crew that you want to be with, the Raiders, the Browns, and the Jets.
1: I'm not saying you want to be there. I'm saying if you think, certain teams, if we get the quarterback position back there picking next year.
0: No. Next year, number one overall pick, the kid from Oregon, I guess, maybe it's going to be Arch Manning, whoever the quarterback is. That guy's going to Miami.
1: Oh, 100%, yes. Yeah.
0: That ain't even going to be close.
2: Yeah, we talked about it before, Jake Cole. Yeah, 40-1 to win the division.
0: That's a bad roster, man.
1: How many games do you think Miami will win this year? Do they win? If I put the over-under at 2.5, what are you picking for Miami?
0: God, I got to pick the over.
1: They'll beat the Jets once. You know that's going to happen. So they'll beat the Jets once.
0: Yes. They shouldn't, but they will.
1: The other 16 games, if you put the 1.5 for the other 16 games, where are you going?
0: I was looking at their first six games. Like, they're on the road. Their first two games, they're on the road, like, in Vegas and San Francisco, and they're going to be coming. The only hope is that, you know, that the 49ers can be jet-lagged from the first week, even though they're going to have 10 days off. Like, that's their only hope of that being competitive. I feel bad. Malik Willis, there's some stuff there that you go, okay, you see some clips and things that are interesting, the live arm, all that kind of stuff. But, man, like, those receivers, Caleb Douglas, I mean, like, wow.
1: when you say we have two guys we took in the third round this year that are going to play big roles for us, it's like, oh, my goodness, really?
0: Well, I mean, it just tells you that you've got a massive rebuilding process, right? And maybe those players are good, and they're going to, I will say this, those players are going to look better over the course of the season than they maybe really are, because they're forced to play a lot. And, you know, when you give guys opportunities, they're going to put up enough good plays that it's going to look promising. But they have so much work on the depth of that roster to do. Like, this is like Jimmy Johnson going into Dallas and stripping down that roster to nothing and hoping that, you know, he's bringing up a lot of players. I mean, just tearing it down to the studs, man. I mean, it's wow. I'm like, wow. I thought I knew it was bad, but then I really took a good look at it this week and I was like, oh, wow. There are people in Cleveland going, we're better than that. And that doesn't happen very often in Cleveland. I mean, Jets fans are like, oh, we can bet the house on those two games. Now they're going to lose the house on one of them.
1: They're
0: Jets fans, so they deserve it. So, yeah.
1: He's on Twitter at JasonCole62. That is at JasonCole62. Pro Football Hall of Fame.
0: One more thing.
1: Go ahead.
0: There's probably no Hall of Famers coming out of that. Even not very many Hall of Very Good coming off of this year's Dolphins roster.
1: Okay. All right. Very good. How about Hall of Below Average? What about the Hall of Below Average? You had a lot of guys.
0: Yeah, that's sort of Harold Baines esque.
1: How dare you?
2: All right. Very good. You murderer. How dare you?
1: Jay Cole, as always, buddy. Appreciate it, man. Enjoy the games this weekend. We'll talk to you.
0: I want my intro music back.
1: All right, man. Well, now you're back. We'll start your streak again. You get your intro music back.
0: I get intro music. At least I get like aha.
1: No, you're still
0: aha. I get aha back. You know, like, yeah. I get my song with the cartoon back, you know, something like that. Right?
1: We'll take it.

0: take it under advisement.
1: No, that was what was my original one.
2: I'm going to call Jim Porter and see what he thinks. Yeah, just so you know. There you go.
1: Don't tell Jim Porter. I want to keep my vote.
2: All right. See you,
3: later.
2: Buddy.
3: See you, buddy.
0: There goes J. Cole. He's very upset about his intro.
3: I tell
0: music.
3: You what. People like their routines, man.
2: Let's find out what's trending right now in the wide world of sports from Martin Weiss, who just finished his fantasy draft, and he's taken Dylan Gabriel, number one overall. Congratulations.
4: You know, sincerely, with all the reporting around Tua Tagovailoa and the fact that Michael Penix was just recently in the last 7 days cleared to play 11-on-11, mm-hmm. what are the chances Dylan Gabriel ends up in Atlanta?
2: Oh,
4: just for a third lefty.
2: We're only taking lefty quarterbacks.
4: Former coach.
2: Jim Zorn will be the new OC to coach them. Yeah, 100%. Yeah, that's what we're going to do.
4: Start of the second half here in Los
2: Angeles.
4: Matt
2: Leinart broadcast the games. He's the analyst. Yeah, only left-handed quarterbacks.
4: And plus, Deuce Stefanski, it's not the it would be the funniest thing, but not the craziest thing to ever happen. 13-7 the score here. The Rams over the Chargers. Saw Ty Simpson in the first half. He was 18 for 23, 119 yards through the air and a touchdown. The Chargers played three quarterbacks in the first half. Justin Herbert had three pass attempts, 2 for 3, 74 yards, including a bomb to Quentin Johnston for a 65-yard touchdown. DJ Uiagalelei in now for Los Angeles. Well, the Chargers, that is. In Los Angeles against the Rams. The Bills beat the Steelers 28-27. Will Howard got the start. Pittsburgh went 9 for 15, 69 yards passing, two touchdowns and an interception. Drew Aller finished the game going 9 for 18. Kirk Cousins got the start for the Raiders against the 49ers. Mendoza threw an interception in his first drive of the game, finishing 7 for 14 or 57 yards in that pick. San Francisco won a field goal fest 18-12. Dylan Gabriel started for Cleveland with Shedeur Sanders and Deshaun Watson both out of the lineup. Gabriel, three touchdown passes, 12 for 15, 186 yards. The Browns won 37-13. Major League Baseball, right now the San Francisco Giants lead the Arizona Diamondbacks 2-1 in the seventh inning. Chris Sale pitched a complete game shutout with 11 strikeouts as the Braves beat the Dodgers 1-0. Cardinals snap a 5-game losing streak, beating the Orioles 7-5. Astros take a 1-game lead in the AL West with a 5-1 win over the Yankees, and then some blowouts. The Royals pounded the Blue Jays 13-2, Nationals 7-1 over the Rockies, and the Brewers blew out the Mets 8-2.
3: What
4: can you do?
3: I mean, what is that? 25 starts with three or fewer earned runs allowed. Can't stop the Miz.
4: One way to live.
2: I've seen it a lot. It's okay. It's okay. Thank you, Martin.
3: You're just the next.
2: Coming up next, an NFL story. I've been waiting to talk about this all day because there's going to be a soundbite you're going to hear from a head coach that's going to land with such a thud. You're going to hear the thud when we play it. It's a must-listen radio coming up next right here. Jason and Mike, Fox Sports Radio.

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0: I mean, we got dudes already handing out awards.
3: PCA is the favorite. He is the North Star.
0: And even looking ahead to next season.
4: Yeah, I hate baseball.
0: Sad. I know.
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4: Fox Sports Radio, Jason Smith Show with my best friend Mike Harmon. Oh, yeah. So, the last 24 hours, this has started to gain a lot of attention. The Untold documentary on Netflix, reflecting on Vince Young, for national champion,
5: right?
4: The Texas Rookie of the Year in the NFL with the Titans, had a big, long career. Untold is the documentary, and this little bit is gaining a lot of attention because of how Jeff Fisher, his former coach with the Titans, responded to Vince Young sending him a letter. Now, the relationship between the two of them, when Vince Young was there, and it was Vince Young and Chris Johnson, you thought, wow, this backfield is going to run the NFL for years. Their speed, their ability, didn't work out. They won some games, didn't really see the overall fruits to the labor with Vince Young at quarterback. And so this part of the documentary is really interesting because it's Vince Young is asked about your relationship with Jeff Fisher because, you know, look, like I said, these two butted heads a lot. Mm-hmm. You know, they didn't get along all the time. And Vince Young is asked about a letter that he wrote to Jeff Fisher years ago talking about apologizing for what happened, how he wished things went better. So you're going to hear Vince Young talk about the letter he wrote, and then it's going to go to a producer asking Jeff Fisher, hey, did you get a letter from Vince Young? And wait till you hear why Jeff Fisher didn't respond to Vince Young's letter. Again, this is from the Untold documentary on Vince Young.
6: You know, I didn't want to leave anything open. No clothes, no wounds open. So I was like, I hope you can forgive me for how I handle a lot of things with the Titans. So that's why I sent him that letter.
7: Yeah, he sent me a letter.
8: Yeah. Why didn't you write it back?
7: You know, he spelled my name wrong, so I didn't know that it had come from him. I guess in retrospect, it would have been nice to give him about spelling my name wrong, you know.
4: I didn't write Vince Young back because he spelled my name wrong when he wrote me a letter. Spelled my name. Now, maybe it was Jeff and he put one F because one of my good friends has one F in his name. Maybe Fisher was F-I-S-C-H-E-R. You know, I don't know. But to hear that from Jeff Fisher when he said that, you could just hear the thud in the room where everybody watching that just says, really? Really? Because let's take it for, you know, there's one of two ways. Either he didn't write him back because he was pissed off he got his name wrong and didn't spell his name right, right? I'm mad that you, as your coach, you can't get my name right. I'm not writing you back.
5: Respect and all of that, yeah.
4: Or it's, as he said, I wasn't sure it was him because he spelled my name wrong, right? That's a thing where if you get a letter from a guy and you're not sure if it's Vince Young, as a coach, You kind of, it's on you to reach out and go, hey, Vince, did you write me this letter? About, I got a letter. I think it's from you. Was it you? You could have reached out to Vince Young if you wanted to and said, hey, did you write me a letter? All of this stuff, right? But he didn't.
5: But I don't understand.
4: He just decided to.
5: But I don't even understand.
4: I'm not going to write back.
5: If I misspelled your name, I don't know it's from you.
4: Way to go, coach. I mean, that's where.
5: But
4: that,
5: like, I don't, that logic just fails for me that, in and of itself, that, right? Like
4: no,
5: that line.
4: And that's why Jeff Fisher, that embarrasses the coaching profession. His response to Vince Young. Whether you're mad the guy spelled your name, you know what? People spell stuff wrong. As insistent as I am on spelling, I let a lot of that go because I know not everybody is insistent as a speller I am. Spelling is not a real indicator of intelligence.

0: Some people can spell great. Some people can't. I spell really good. And I'm always paranoid about spelling stuff, but I get that's not everybody. But no matter what, this is for the coach to be the bigger person. And if you're a player, I get that you had loggerheads with the guy and all this, but if he's reaching out, you don't know what kind of pain he's in. You don't know what he wants. I want to make things right. What wrong is there to get back with him and talk to him about it? This is embarrassing for the coaching profession, that because you're a coach, right? Just because you're not coaching the guy doesn't mean you're not still a coach, right? Doesn't mean you're always going to be identified as head coach Jeff Fisher. And to say, yeah, he spelled my name wrong. I just blew it off because he spelled my name wrong, right? I mean, and if stuff went really bad, then that's where you say, hey, Vince, I get you reaching out, but you did this, this, this, and this pissed me off, and you ruined it. You could say, but to blow it off, like, that's not what coaches do. I'm sorry. Coaches just do not do that. I was embarrassed for the coaching profession there because I heard the thud when he said, well, he spelled my name wrong. Wow.
1: And then there's really, that man? Pause where he's like, okay.
0: Wow. Yeah, no one laughed. The producer didn't laugh. There was nothing else.
1: But that's just like, wait, so embarrassing. But was he going for a line there? Because, I mean, the first time I heard it, it's like, was that supposed to be funny? Because he looks pissed off as he says it. So it's not reading that way. And then he pauses, said the, I wasn't sure it was from him, which is just silly logic. But it's the opportunity for closure. Clearly, you're still miffed at him for opportunities you think you had as a coach, player combination of heights you should have achieved and greatness that could have been had if he'd been more dedicated to the craft, that it reflected on you. A reminder that he then went on to a pretty good run for a while, and until he had the "I'm not going 7-9" speech.
0: Yeah, I mean, you see, he was the head coach in the NFL for almost 20 years, yeah. Right? Like, this is where
1: competition can be.
0: You had a career, man. It's not like something happened and you didn't have a career, yeah. And Vince Young screwed you out of it. You had a career, man, and you want to say the guy spelled my name wrong? Like, I get it. That could irk you, but you got to move past that as a coach, man. I'm sorry. He failed the coaching profession with that response. Really? Guy reached out and you couldn't get back to him? Hey, I spelled my name wrong.
1: Fail.
0: It's embarrassing. Exit out by DeFresca. Exit Swollen Dome. Jason Smith, Mike Harmon coming up next. Hey, did we just get news on a big quarterback derby in the NFL? Jason and Mike, Fox. We are.
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5: 13-7 in the preseason battle of L.A., the Rams and the Chargers. DJ Uiagalelei in for the Chargers at quarterback. Matthew Caldwell in for the Rams. We did see Justin Herbert get some action today. He made it count. 2 for 3, 74 yards, including a 65-yard touchdown pass to Quinston Johnston. Ty Simpson started the first half for the Rams. He finished 18 for 23, 119 through the air, and a touchdown. The Giants lead the Diamondbacks 2-1. That game in the bottom of the eighth inning. Elsewhere in preseason football, the Bills beat the Steelers 28-27. Will Howard with the start, 2 touchdowns, 1 interception, finished 9 for 15, 69 yards passing. Kirk Cousins got the start for the Raiders against the 49ers. Fernando Mendoza came in, played the second quarter, got an interception in his first drive of the game, finished 7 for 14, 57 yards. Chris Sale threw a complete game shutout, 11 strikeouts. Dodgers and the Braves, Atlanta 1-0. I'm Martin Weiss.
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8: 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Mike and I love putting this out for you every single night. So right now, the nightcap in the NFL.
13: Nightcap. I could go for a nightcap.

0: that.
1: 4.5 to go in the third quarter. The late game. The Rams lead the Chargers 13-7. Had a couple of big plays early. Had a Justin Herbert fumble that set the Rams up for a field goal. Then you had a Justin Herbert bomb for a touchdown to Quentin Johnston, who beat a whole bunch of guys that aren't going to play in the regular season.
0: Fair.
1: He hasn't been that wide open since the playoff with TCU 3 years ago.
0: No, this is true. And the other side of that was Justin Herbert will never see a pocket that clean again in his life.
1: No, that was like, wow, man. Look,
0: he's looking around like, all right, hey, I could stride into this. I don't even have to really do the run up and heave because it's so easy.
1: 65-yard touchdown to Quentin Johnston. But again, it's the Rams with the lead 13-7 late in the third quarter. We'll have more on this game coming up in a few minutes. But the marquee game of the night tonight, because we were waiting to see how was the quarterback derby with the Raiders going to be decided.
0: Mm-hmm.
1: Kirk Cousins started, gave way to Fernando Mendoza. It was last week that Raiders head coach Clint Kubiak said, yeah, let's keep it going one more week. What do you think, guys? One more week. Okay, one more week. And he decided that this is how it's going to go into tonight. So, with a big performance tonight, Fernando Mendoza had a chance to seize the starting quarterback job away from Kirk Cousins. Now, Cousins started, and he was fine, right? It wasn't like Cousins was awful. Cousins was what you would think he would be. Wasn't really, didn't go crazy, didn't go up and down the field a lot, but Cousins, 8 out of 11, 51 yards, completely okay. Here's how Fernando Mendoza's night went for the Raiders.
2: Third, and he led him to a national championship anyway, over the middle, through the hands of Naylor, and intercepted. Tatum and Fulham off of the pinball, and he's finally brought down by his former Niner teammate, Spencer Burford. Naylor couldn't handle it, it's a 16-yard return the other direction.
1: Raiders radio on the call, an interception. He was also sacked twice tonight. He was the only Raiders quarterback who got sacked. Now, this pass, this wasn't, oh my God, what a horrible pass.
0: Mm-hmm.
1: It looked like a little bit on Naylor. He took a chance. You know, we talked about this the opening of the show. Hey, when you miss over the middle of the field, it's going to be an interception.
0: Yep.
1: Right? You miss over the middle, it's going to be an interception. And a whole summer comes down to, what are we going to hear from Raiders head coach Clint Kubiak following the game? Is he going to say, we're going to keep it going another week? Going to try to schedule another game?
0: Oh, yeah. Scrimmage.
1: Let's get a scrimmage going. We're doing another joint practice
0: with
1: somebody.
0: We got a couple of weeks before we got to play live. Yeah. Let's get a scrimmage in.
1: We're going to head up to the CFL. We're going to play some games. These teams are all rolling through here now. Yeah, we're going. How is he going to decide things? Without making it official, this is what Raiders head coach Clint Kubiak had to say moments ago about Fernando Mendoza's performance tonight and overall in the preseason.
3: He needs another three preseason games. You know, all those rookies do. Now that the season's starting, you know, the practice reps get smaller, and that's just life. But us as coaches, we got to get him ready to play, keep developing him. It's his reps. It's learning from Kirk's reps, from Aiden's reps. You know, very valuable for him to get all those reps. You know, I'd love to play him the whole game, but you know, there's other guys that we want to get looked at, and I thought overall this preseason that, you know, we got him plenty of time, and I'm happy where he's at, but we just got to keep pushing to be better.
1: So, without saying so, this tells me Kirk Cousins is your starting quarterback beginning of the season for the Raiders.
0: I like that he always wraps it in a big hug and always includes Aiden O'Connell.
1: He needs
0: no matter what he's talking about.
1: Don't forget
0: about Aiden's reps.
1: Don't forget, we got him here. Yes, I remember Aiden O'Connell. Yes. But just by opening by saying he needs another three preseason games, he left the door open for Mendoza, and Mendoza decided, not only am I going to not walk through the door, I'm going to close the door, lock it, and stay on the other side. That was it. And this is why I've gone all the way around from being optimistic about Mendoza to now I'm worried again. And I think that this is a red flag that a guy taken number one overall in the draft is not going to start week one for the Raiders. They came in with a plan, Kirk Cousins to Mendoza. Okay, now when that plan comes about, many teams run things different ways. It could be this is a guy that's going to start for the first couple of games until our guy is ready to take over. This guy's going to start this year. The other player's not ready yet. But really this was, okay, maybe you are just trying to keep the pressure off of Mendoza, allowing him to get to the NFL without all the spotlight on him, learning his own pace. Kirk Cousins is going to

0: start now, in theory, the starter in name at least. You get to last week where Mendoza has a less than stellar second game. Really good first game. Mm-hmm. Less than stellar second game. This is where if you are Clint Kubiak and you're thinking, okay, this is what I'm going to say. Kirk Cousins is our guy. Mendoza's not starting. But I've said this from the beginning. Kirk has had the reps with the ones, but Mendoza bringing along. But no, instead, he talked about how the quarterback derby was open. Nobody ever thought it was open. When he said that last week, I remember going, he's never said at all during the preseason that these guys are jockeying to start a quarterback.
1: Yeah, I don't remember ever hearing the word derby.
0: Kirk is the one. Kirk is with the ones. All these guys are going to get reps with the ones, but Kirk is our one, right? Now, all of a sudden, we're going to keep it going another week. Now, I'm thinking, oh, wow, they really don't want to put Kirk Cousins out there because they saw what Mendoza looked like tonight, and they're keeping the door. They want Mendoza to win the job. And he comes up tonight, and clearly it looks like he needs more time. Again, held onto the ball a little bit too long, bad pass. Not anything that makes you think, boy, this guy's an absolute bust, but it's a red flag where a quarterback taken with the first overall pick, 20 guys in the history of the NFL, quarterbacks been taken with the number one overall pick, they've all started. Five or six guys taken number one overall did not start week one, right? Five or six guys, that's it. You're talking about Baker Mayfield, who didn't start week one for the Browns, and I don't believe Jared Goff started week one.
1: Jeff Fisher did not start.
0: I'm not going 7-9.
1: I actually saw Goff play.

0: He's going to be our guy, right? Cousins, you're worried about the offensive line? He's a statue in the pocket. Mendoza can get outside the pocket, can make some plays. The fact that he threw the job open for Mendoza to win and he didn't do it, that's a big red flag, man. So you combine that with the fact that that six out of every seven guys taken number one overall start right away, and you're talking about two guys in the last 20 years that didn't. Suddenly I'm back to being concerned about Mendoza and the kind of quarterback he's going to be. The ceiling for him now, I kind of feel like I did about Trevor Lawrence when Lawrence, after his first couple of years, was, hey, guys, we're only getting so much out of Trevor Lawrence, right? Not exactly year four, year five now. Did have a big year last year and got way overpaid. But overall, Trevor Lawrence has never really lived up to that billing, and we've kind of had to change around how we thought of him and where his ceiling was. Now, that's the thing. You never want to be able to do that, never want to have to do that to a guy taken this early, is we got to change their ceiling. But you are changing the ceiling of Fernando Mendoza now, and that is a huge red flag.
1: No, I think you just – that you're in the staging room. The higher ceiling's still back over there once you walk through that door and he gets to start. I think you have the – enviable position, because I think there's a bunch of teams that wish they had this with younger quarterbacks. I don't know. I look at the Titans last year with Cam Ward and maybe some others, where it's like, you know, we have no choice but to put this guy out on the field, but we know he's not ready and it's going to be bad and it's going to reflect badly on us and he's going to have to wear it. Not that Mendoza doesn't have the intestinal fortitude and mental acuity to deal with all of that, but you brought in Cousins, and again, it's not much money for them. They've got a weird structure to it that if things broke poorly in every way, shape, and form, that he's got an option next March. But I would have to assume that by that point, you've decided, all right, Mendoza's ready. Here's the keys to the car. Kirk, congratulations on a job done. We watched him run around a little bit tonight. Mendoza, a couple of plays, and I think this is where the question is when you're talking about mobility, where when you have that ability to make and escape plays, and we saw him do it in college, that maybe you're leaning on that a little bit more than you should, and maybe that's something Kubiak and the coaching staff is seeing, that it's like, all right, he's not standing in on all these, and then he's still high and late over the middle, right? That game speed thing that we were talking about a little bit earlier, that you're still waiting for that to click. So maybe a couple of weeks of still getting some reps, watching Cousins in action, that you can bring it along slower, because he's still your guy, right? This is still the big push for the Raiders long term, but it's building blocks. You're still building that squad around him.
0: See, I don't know, man, because I see a week ago it was, hey, he did some really good things, we're going to keep this thing open another week. And after tonight it was, he needs three more preseason games. Whoa. So he was that close last week, so one game, bad game tonight means he needs another. He's so far away.
1: He's just saying we don't have any more preseason games, so I can't kick that can down the road. I do like your roundabout earlier, because you realize, you know, it's either a cul-de-sac or a roundabout. It's like, yeah, started here. Like, yeah, we went around. It's like, hey, here's hope. Here's optimism. Mm-hmm. Nope, we're not getting off of that exit. Let's just keep circling back.
0: Like, and I always go back to, boy, do the Raiders know what they're doing? Because the message from last week to this week is 180 degrees on him. Bad week last week. No, we love the guy. We're going to keep it going another week. This week, oh, another three games. They all need it. He needs to work on stuff, all the stuff. Well, okay, man. So were you lying last week or are you lying this week? Like, no, when were you lying to us?
1: But it's something you and I have talked about a bunch. I want to know, like, where the divide is in the thought process, right? Is it ownership and Brady who's saying, hey, we bring him along at this pace, and here's the long-term benefit of doing it, versus Kubiak would rather just rip the Band-Aid off and just see what he's got? I mean, I want to know where the meeting of the minds is here, which is also part of the Kubiak speaking points after each of these games, right? To where it gets kind of flustered and to where there's not a lot of consistency. Because Mendoza has led five scoring drives during the preseason. We remember that Darty threw the first week over the middle, nice timing, good zip on the ball, all of that. The interceptions, they're late, they're high. So either you're looking at it going, he's going to put our guys in the hospital, or he's going to turn the ball over a lot because he's late trying to work the middle of the field.
0: But I think it's more of just a gut reaction too. If you say, after watching Mendoza in the preseason, is he ready to start week one? And the answer is no, it's not. Mainly because I don't know that he's ready mentally

0: for the uptick in competition and what the other teams are going to do. Granted, you're not going to open any easier than you are week one.
1: Well, but they're also not going to see the vanilla that you do during the preseason.
0: So
1: right?
0: if he doesn't look like he's ready in the preseason, what makes you think suddenly when the footballs fly for real, he's going to be there? That's concerning. It's if he played well in the preseason and he played, if he had three games like he had, were all like his first game, and they still said Kirk Cousins is the starter, you would say, well, what are we doing? He's obviously ready. Again, it depends. If you play really well, if he played well in the preseason, I would say, all right, well, this is their plan. I can disagree with it, but they're sticking to it. But the fact is the guy had one good game. Then there was one game of him on tape. And now against backups, he's really struggling. So, I mean, that again, that's another big part of a red flag where, boy, the guy's not ready. You can't say he's ready to start the regular season because I think he would turn the ball over a lot. He would get sacked a lot, and you're worried the first four games you would have to Jared Goff him, which was things got so advanced for him, the Rams had to sit him down and say, we can't play you the rest of this year. We need you to get right mentally and be in a great place, and you're not there. And that's what would happen to Mendoza if they put him out first week of the season. And again, since that's the case, red flag.
1: I still also go back to it was an indictment now that we learned a little bit more about what a red ass Jeff Fisher is, about the way he handled that season, which is a whole other. I had problems with it as it occurred back in 2016. I'll raise my hand on it again now. But for this, you had a couple of drops. You took the sacks. I mean, there's a lot to it. We talked for 15 minutes. I'll just summarize thusly. Raiders.
0: Exit out by DeFresca. Exit Swollen Dome, the Jason Smith Show with my best friend, Mike Harmon. We got more NFL on the way. Coming up next, a real live NFL succession story.
1: Yeah.
0: I mean, like, with the word succession in it and everything.
1: How about that?
0: That's next. Jason and Mike Fox.
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0: Oh, 5 second dance party. Let it wash over you.
1: Concrete jungle where dreams are made of. There's nothing you can't do. Now you're in New York, New York, New York.
0: He was arrested shortly thereafter for disorderly conduct and carrying a criminal tool.
2: I'm going to tell you something that,
0: no,
2: I could say that. No, I could say okay. This. I could say this. And it's weird because I didn't, it's something that happened today and, you know, Chris just happened to play that. There's going to be a documentary on the Knicks championship, which will be one of like, you know, 70, and it's going to have me singing.
0: Is that right?
2: Yes, I was.
0: Did you get to sit out in a
2: found out today
0: dimly lit room as well? Like no, you were getting sweated out by Sipowicz. So what was going through your head in that moment?
2: Nothing was going through my head because the Knicks just won. So me singing that is gonna be in the documentary.
0: So they reached out to get permission.
2: I said, yeah, of course.
0: Oh, sure. Yeah.
2: Am I gonna be on
0: a shirt?
2: Sing it with Alicia Keys? You want me to do the duet? Like, cause I'll do her song of it. You know, the song she did the year after when she did it for her own album and she did it at the parade when I cried. Oh, yeah. Yeah. I said, no, I can do that shit. No, we're just gonna use this. Oh, okay. All right. That's fine.
0: Can I recreate it? My voice is a little stronger.
2: That's fine. Yeah. No. And you know, thinking about that,
0: I'm still as emotional.
2: It's very emotional.
0: I can see it in your face right now. You're having flashbacks.
2: It is because, you know, and I say this, and this is probably the best way to say this. Sometimes in sports, teams win a forever championship where it's celebrated and it's talked about like it happened yesterday for 30, 40, 50 years. Right?
0: I don't know anything about that.
2: When the Red Sox won, like they're still celebrating the first World Series.
0: Sure.
2: The Red Sox won back in 2000 for all the documentaries, all this. Certain titles are forever. And the Knicks title is a forever title. Not just the fact that Knicks won, they broke the drought, but everything that went along with it, the incredible comeback, biggest comeback in finals history, Jalen Brunson, the way the celebrity fans, Ben Stiller's going to have a documentary on this. It's a forever championship. It will be looked back at, like I said, in 30 years, people will talk about the Knicks winning like it happened a few days ago. It's a forever championship. And I'm thinking about that today going, it doesn't matter if they don't win this year. It doesn't matter. I mean, they're probably, look, the last eight times teams have won, haven't won the next year. But overall, I'm saying this championship is forever. This is a forever championship that we're always going to look back. It's one of the top five finals moments of all time. OG Anunoby's tipping. Like, this is going to live forever.
0: Well, I showed you the win that someone got in the card world today. They ordered a five pack of a Topps Now, and they got the one of one dual signed Brunson and Roman Reigns.
2: Yeah, it's nice.
0: His was the OTC, and
2: right. What did Brunson say?
0: King of New York,
2: yeah,
0: baby.
2: Look at me.
0: Yeah,
2: so I'm the king of New York.
0: Nice return on investment if he goes to sell that thing, but. You know, we're trading on the 85 Bears forever.
2: Mm-hmm.
0: Every once in a while, there's the discussion of, well, what the hell happened that you didn't get to do more of that?
2: Right.
0: Right? You finally got over, and it happened. The same thing with the Cubs in 2016. They win the World Series on the strength of that core. The only guy that's still mashing is Schwarber, and he's in a Phillies uniform. He was the guy that got away, the guy that they should have kept in all of that. But, you know, you trade him. My 2005 White.

0: White Sox that in forever will be one of my favorite squads in that 83 team that didn't win. But it's just that we each have them in our lives, and the Knicks are one that I think transcends it all because of how it came to fruition on that grand stage with all of those elements that you laid out. Add the 53-year drought and that you had all of the old Knicks except for Charles Oakley sitting courtside.
1: Yeah, I still drive when the Mets are losing like they were tonight. I'm gonna listen to the fourth quarter of Game 4. I'm gonna go to YouTube, pump that thing in, listen to it like it's brand new.
0: Are you gonna do that for a whole fall of Jets?
1: Probably yes. Yeah. Well, I'll alternate between the fourth quarter of Game 4 and the fourth quarter of Game 5.
0: Oh, okay.
1: I'll do that.
0: Give yourself some variety.
1: I might go back to the comeback against the Cavs.
0: Get a little spicy against the Cavs.
1: I might go to that, or maybe the when we led the Sixers at halftime like 83-20.
0: If you start today, you can. You can do the whole rewatch of the whole season at this point.
1: That's true. Yeah.
0: Before you get to opening night on Christmas.
1: So, again, a forever championship.
0: Look at you.
1: So, a real-life succession story in sports. And no, we're not talking about the Buss family. Today, Cowboys owner Jerry Jones was asked about his succession plan with the Dallas Cowboys. Now, he's got three kids. He's got Steven. He got Steven. Got Charlotte. Got Jerry Jr. They all own equal shares in the Dallas Cowboys. But when Jerry Jones is asked about his plan at some point, what happens? Probably coming off the Buss situation. Jerry's in his 80s. What's he going to do? Is he going to step back from day to day? Instead, Jerry Jones said he does not have a formal succession plan, and he told The Athletic that, quote, his exit will be abrupt and that one day I just won't be here to toss my two cents in. One day I'll be here, one day I won't. That's how
2: I've been
1: gonna go.
2: Thinking about it a lot in the shower.
1: So that means either Jerry's going to run the team until biology catches up with him and they say you can't, or until he dies. Like that Jerry Jones, one day I'm here, next day I won't be. That's how it's going. And again, no succession plan. Now he talked a lot about Steven. Most likely Steven will succeed him in running the team. He's talked me down off the ledge, a lot of signings, a lot of guys to give money to and all. So Steven
3: sure
1: seems
3: come
1: like
3: out and visit my monkeys.
1: It's clearly him going to leave the day to day operations to Steven, right? And, the two big takes off of this is, one, when that day happens, right, when Jerry Jones is no longer running the Dallas Cowboys, I'm still not going to think that he's not around somewhere doing something. Like, because it's going to pass down to Steven, who's going to run the team however long he runs a team for. But it's Steven Jones, Jerry Jones. He's just such a big personality. I'm never going to feel like he's not running the team. Like, I still don't feel like anybody but George Steinbrenner is running the Yankees, right? His sons did it now. His one son passed away. I just never think that more. Yeah, Steinbrenner is still running somewhere. Like, as you said earlier in the show, there's going to be a Jerry Jones hologram that's going to be running things. Going, I'm looking like the emperor here. I got the big robe on, except it's Cowboys colors. I know they put him in the black robe to look all menacing, but I got the star on either side of the hoodie, and I got pictures of Staubach up and down the left forearm, and Drew Pearson on the right forearm, and then on the back is just a big star made of rhinestones. So I realize I'm not going to look as imposing, but hey, I'm going to answer questions.
3: And Star I'll Wars
1: help,
3: who?
1: I'll help Steven run the team as much as he needs to.
0: Well, as the best of it in Star Wars, you have a blue glow around you when you're a hologram slash horse ghost.
1: He's going to say, what is thy bidding, my master? And I'm going to say, well, it's dad. I'll tell you, find a guy that you like and pay him all the money in the world. But dad, that didn't work out for us. But that's what I did. And that's what I think you should keep doing. Right? That's what I should think.
0: But you think to some degree that he's already built the AI Jerry? Where it knows all?
1: Yeah.
0: So
1: sure.
0: Any questions Steven has about a future business meeting, a player signing, a dispute with an agent, I think that's already encoded in AI. And if not, I've given the Cowboys a great idea for this succession plan.
3: I've eaten a lot of raccoon.
1: If he came out tomorrow and said, I've already farmed out some of the subconscious, so when I do pass on eventually, I'm still living. So my subconscious will still be running the team. It's just going to be like part of my brain in a jar, and they come.
3: Am
1: and
3: I still online?
1: Right, like that, like I wouldn't be surprised.
0: Some
1: Jerry
0: of the
1: Jones
0: rumors
1: the first
0: of,
1: guy.
0: Of other business magnates, for the purposes of legal action, I won't mention any names here. Where you start running.

0: running around in the bowels of the stadium there in Dallas trying to find him.
1: But how will the Cowboys look, right? And I, you know, Troy Aikman talked about it a little bit today. You know, when Jerry Jones is no longer running the team, how will the Cowboys look? And I kind of let the cat out of the bag. The Cowboys will be run like the Yankees are run now, right? We're still going to fit. You know, it's still the Jones family that's going to run the team, just like the Steinbrenner family is running the Yankees. It will be a little bit different in that the Cowboys won't just give all kinds of crazy money to top-heavy players, right? Which is Jerry Jones's thing, right? He likes to pay. We've talked about this for years. He likes to give guys that he drafted that are his guys. He likes to pay them because it makes him look good. It gets the Cowboys headlines. That's not going to happen. Doesn't mean they're not going to have high-paid players, but it's not going to be the year in, year out for the Cowboys of, well, we have five guys making $35 million a year, and we're trying to fill out our roster, right? I got the quarterback making money. I got the running back making the money. I got the wide receiver making money. I got the defensive end doing it. I got a cornerback doing it. Like, that's not going to happen. So the team is going to be kind of like the Yankees now, where they're sometimes aggressive, but they're a little bit smarter. They drive to the middle a little bit more, and sometimes the Yankees get by on just the fact that they're the Yankees. We have enough talent in to contend every year, and that's kind of what the Cowboys are going to be. Hey, we're not going to go – doesn't mean we're not going to spend money. We're just not going to spend it like this. We're still going to be the Cowboys. We're still going to have star players, but it's not going to be as aggressive, and we're not going to be as front page all the time because Jerry Jones certainly knows how to get the audience. George Steinbrenner knew how to get the audience. So they'll still be the biggest show. It'll just be the aura will be a little bit less bright, and it will just be just off a little bit. Like the Yankees feel like they're just a little off they were when George Steinbrenner was running things. So that's kind of where the Cowboys are. You want to see where they are? They're the Yankees the last 10 years. That's how the Cowboys are going to look.
0: Do you think in the succession plan that eventually you have a more rapid fire running through of coaches versus give that guy one more year?
1: Well, Charlotte's going to run the team first couple of years of Charlotte. Then Jerry Jr. gets his chance. No matter what happens, he's gonna run the team.
0: But
1: too.
0: Like, say, you know, Schottenheimer, does he get to be?
1: I think they would be
0: that gets
1: more,
0: to hang along
1: yes.
0: a while.
1: Well, the thing is, Jerry Jones has always been a guy to let his coaches go for a little bit longer than anybody would, right? He's given them a little bit long. But I think the Cowboys will be a little bit not paralysis, but they will be not quite as apt to pulling the trigger on big moves as they are now. I don't think they're going to do that. I think they're going to try to pretend to be a little bit more prudent, spend our money a little bit more carefully. Are we going to, you know, when a big move comes up, are we going to take a risk on it, or are we going to drive down the middle? Right. And because that's what the Yankees have done. They've kind of driven straight to the middle, and they're not quite that team anymore. And that's where the Cowboys are going to be. They're going to be run more like an average team where, we pick our spots. We want to go sign big players. We're not just going to be in it every single year and try to circumvent the salary cap and try to figure things out, just discovering when to stop the run, when not to stop the run. So, I mean, everything you see with the Yankees, what we've seen the last 12 or 15 years after George Steinbrenner, that's what we're going to see after Jerry Jones.
0: And Cashman will be there forever.
1: He'll be the GM of the Cowboys.
0: Yeah.
1: Like, Steven will bring in Cashman to run the team.
0: What I would love to see Steven do, though, is just, all right, it's my team now. I'm controlling this. And he basically walks in with the full Ric Flair entrance and a robe.
1: He just comes
0: in. I'm in charge now.
1: He comes in like Homer when he's cutting players. But the rest of you have made the team, except for you. Oh, Milhouse, you're cut. Namath, you stay. Yay! Like, maybe he's going to come in and just do something like that.
0: Milhouse spikes his cup.
1: The rest of you have all made the team, except for you, Ralph. You know, that's maybe how he's going to do
0: okay,
1: it.
0: Okay, cool. Yeah. I like that.
1: So, that's really how the Cowboys are going
0: to
1: look.
0: I don't want to think about Jerry Jones' mortality, though.
1: No. But I mean, like, when he stopped.
0: But I mean, he's even his football mortality.
1: It. Yeah, I mean, he's still always going to be. I mean, I never feel like he's not going to be around. He's going to be in some way, shape, or form. AI
0: well,
1: Jerry,
0: isn't that what they
1: part
0: say?
1: Part of his consciousness is somewhere else.
0: That's part of the grieving process.
1: Now, like, I can.
0: Reminder, they're always with you.
1: You know, that's the thing. If Steven upsets me, I can go to my consciousness and have a conversation with my consciousness about signing a guy. And I hear my voice in my head. I say, hey, do you think we extend Dak again and give him $75 million? My consciousness says, well, since I'm going to be around forever, I would say I don't care. But, you know, you do you, Jerry. I say, oh, I like that. I do me. Okay, you say, okay, great. Hey, I like talking to myself. This is pretty good. Hey, Dak, here's $80 million. I know you're 39 years old, but here's $80 million.
0: Now, Jerry hasn't put the

0: Cowboy logo on quite as many things as, say, Gene Simmons, Paul Stanley, and Kiss through the years. But can we get him to record things for a Jerry Jones Magic 8-Ball?
1: Or they're going to say, can we get him to record Kiss songs?
0: Well, that'd be cool, too.
1: Love Gun. Love the Shotgun
0: Formation. I don't know. Engelbert Humperdinck at 90 years old has one coming out on his new album.
1: Staubach in the Shotgun. Tony in the Shotgun. I want to play football all night. It's been the primetime games and do press conferences every day. That's going to be the new lyrics for the song. You drive us wild, we'll drive you crazy. That's what we do. That's what I've been doing for 35 years. Only team in the NFC since 2010 to not make the NFC championship game. That's us. You drive us wild, we'll drive you crazy. That's how it goes.
0: You're an idiot.
1: Time to find out what's trending in the wide world of sports.
2: And remember, some of us Cowboys.
1: Martin Weiss, M-Dub, what do you got for us?
3: Still got one preseason game going on, the battle for Los Angeles. Justin Herbert got some action today for the Chargers. Three passes, two completions, one touchdown. 65-yard bomb to Quentin Johnston. Ty Simpson got the start for the Rams. He finished his day going 18 for 23, 119 through the air, and a touchdown in the first half. Matthew Caldwell now in the game for the Rams at quarterback, and DJ Uiagalelei got the second half of this game. Trey Lance also saw action. It's now 20-18 with 9 minutes 36 seconds left in the fourth quarter. The Bills beat the Steelers 28-27. Will Howard got the start for Pittsburgh, 9 for 15, 69 yards passing, two touchdowns and an interception. Drew Allard finished the game, 9 for 18. Kirk Cousins got the start for the Raiders against the 49ers. Fernando Mendoza played most of the first half, though, threw an interception in his first drive of the game, finishing 7 for 14, 57 yards, and that pick. San Francisco won 18-12. Dylan Gabriel threw three touchdown passes, 12 for 15, with 186 yards for Gabriel as he got the start in Cleveland. Shedeur Sanders and Deshaun Watson both out of the lineup. Browns won 37-13. Chris Sale pitched a complete game shutout with 11 strikeouts. Braves beat the Dodgers 1-0. Cardinals snap a five-game losing streak, beating the Orioles 7-5. Astros take a one-game lead in the AL West, 5-1 win over the Yankees. Nationals 7-1 over the Rockies. Giants beat the Diamondbacks 6-1. Royals 13-2 over the Blue Jays. And Brewers blew out the Mets 8-2. Back to you guys.
1: Thanks, Benchmark Dub. Coming up next, an appreciation moment for a guy who, without a doubt, had the best night in sports, and it wasn't in the NFL. Who is it? That's next right here. 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
14: 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We'll love you forever and ever and ever. We got more football on the way, but an appreciation moment for a guy who, without a doubt, had the best night tonight in sports. And no, it's not even Dylan Gabriel. Were it not for a one Jacob Mizrowski, the Cy Young Award this year in the National League might go to a guy who is 37 years old and enjoying a late career resurgence tonight.
16: I'm very, very excited
14: Sale,
16: about it.
14: A complete game shutout of the Dodgers, 1-0, and he did something tonight he hasn't done since 2018. Now, he's got about 15 or 20 pitches at 99 or higher this year, but this is the first time in 8 years he actually hit 100 on the radar gun.
17: He struck

0: gloves in this heavyweight bout have gone to Chris Sale tonight.
1: There it was, Braves Radio Network, two strikeouts of Ohtani. He's having an incredible season. Incredible. And being full Chris Sale, you think, wow, he's enjoying this late career resurgence. He's really appreciating life,
2: sure,
1: appreciating baseball more. And hey, you know what? I was kind of a chappy guy when I was younger, but nah, I'm appreciating the game more now. And I really, every second I go out there, I soak it up because I know every pitch could be my last. Here is a very emotional Chris Sale following the game when he's asked about how he was able to hit 100 miles an hour on the radar gun.
3: You threw a pitch over 100 miles per hour for the first time in 8 years. How?
4: With my arm.
1: Boy, it brings a tear to your eye, doesn't
2: it? That's my guy.
1: With my arm.
2: Remember going back a decade when he cut up that jersey, the throwback jersey in the clubhouse because he felt they were uncomfortable. It's my guy.
1: Mm.
2: Still sad he went away because, you know, a good chap ass. He's just this guy, Clayton Kershaw plus another level.
1: Yeah, I mean, look, he definitely,
2: right, because Clayton does it as a player.
1: Yeah,
2: like off the mound, always talked about being the nicest guy, and I've always heard great things about Sale. Mm-hmm. I love the reaction of his kid when he walked out of the dugout to take the mound for the ninth.
1: Oh yeah,
2: shoots up out of his chair like, my God, they're gonna let him finish.
1: He went in after eight and said, "This game is mine." He's like, "Okay, go get out there. You got the ninth inning."
2: But you look at the season, right? 12-9, 2.2 ERA, 12-9. 2-2 ERA. Yeah. He's had one bad start. You know who that was against?
1: Yeah. Who?
2: The Angels.
1: Yeah.
2: They got him for six runs.
1: Once in a while it can
2: Otherwise,
1: happen.
2: Otherwise, he's at like a 1.8 ERA for the year.
1: I mean, look, you look at the 4 years he had, because there's a big thing for the Dodgers, too, on this. But you look at the 4 years where he was basically injured and ineffective, and you think in the middle of a Hall of Fame career, to have those 4 years where, you know, from 2019 to 2023, it's like, what happened to the guy? You thought it was over for him.
2: Yeah, 2019 right? was his last complete
1: He's
2: game
1: not gonna
2: before
1: do it.
2: He had Tommy John.
1: Very similar to Justin Verlander, where you thought, okay, he's thrown hard. He was great for a long time, but you're getting into your early to mid-30s. It's going to be a little bit more difficult now. Nope. He is, hey, now I'm healthy, and I'm good, and I'm throwing hard. And here he is. Two of his last 3 years have been absolutely incredible.
2: 157-97 for the career, 2.96 career ERA. He had an 18-3 season in 2024. And now this year, I mean, you look at what he's done, tough luck losses. Kind of like watching Yamamoto. What did he give up today? Leadoff home run to Drake Baldwin, and that was it.
1: Yeah, that was it. Right now, and I know that there's
2: how
1: going
2: insane
1: to be,
2: is that?
1: There's going to be a lot of concern for the Dodgers because, you know, and Bill Plunkett's got this Orange County Register. The last few weeks, the Dodgers are 1-12 against playoff teams. Mm-hmm. The last month, they are 1-12. And there's times when you need to sound the alarm, and there's times you need to go, it's August. Every series the Dodgers play, you are getting the absolute best from the other team. And for the Dodgers, it's just another series.
2: Well, but that's why the game yesterday, though, if you want to just take it to a scale, like that misplay by Teoscar Hernandez in the outfield was so huge because you knew you had Sale waiting for you today. Mm-hmm. And I mean, look, Sale versus Yamamoto, yes, please.
1: Yeah. But this is where, for these playoff teams, the Dodgers get everybody's best swing.
2: Sure.
1: And the
2: it's
1: Dodgers
2: the stick,
1: are back-to-back World Series champions, the best team in baseball the past decade. It's August. Yeah, they're playing like they want to win, but it's not the same. It's an emotional series. You heard the play-by-play, how excited they were, a big sweep. The Braves are feeling great about themselves. For the Dodgers, like Mookie Betts tonight after the game said, yeah, Sale was on it tonight. We're moving on. Like, that's life for the Dodgers. Everybody else is different. Now, when it gets to the playoffs, it's going to be a shock, and people are going to go, oh, I forgot. This is how good the Dodgers are. This is what they do in the playoffs. The Dodgers are still fine no matter what they do in August.
2: No, and that's something that we've seen them flip the switch, and Dave Roberts and the staff have done just a ridiculous job in terms of managing the pitching staff and certainly the bullpen after a lot of questions throughout the year. I heard Vasse talking about it a little bit before. David Vasse works with the Dodgers, covers them, and he did an appearance with Petras and Money earlier this afternoon. And he goes, you got a couple of guys that feel like they have to swing for the downs because everything's on their shoulders because as a unit, they're hitting so poorly right now. Situational hitting has been a problem. So you got guys like Ohtani going up trying to swing for the downs. Max Muncy with a bunch of bad at-bats where he's, you know, trying to hit an 8-run

0: home run. Right? It's like, yeah.
1: Trust me, when it gets to October, this is the Dodgers. I've seen this movie so many times. Yes, they may not have the best record in baseball, best record in the National League. They're 3 games back at the Brewers right now. Doesn't matter, man. It doesn't matter. Trust me, they will be absolutely fine in October. Now, it'll be a different guy closing because it won't be Diaz, but they'll be fine in October.
2: They'll be a guy as soon as, Sasaki gets over his blister issue.
1: Exit out by DeFresca, exit Swollen Dome. Coming up next, 2 big takes coming off of NFL action tonight. Jason Smith, Mike Harmon, this is Fox Sports Radio. We are
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3: Preseason NFL football. Dylan Gabriel got the start for Cleveland with Shedeur Sanders and Deshaun Watson, both out of the lineup. Gabriel with three touchdown passes, finished 12-15 for 186 yards. Browns won 37-13 over the Patriots. Kirk Cousins got the start for the Raiders against the 49ers, but Fernando Mendoza played most of the first half, throwing an interception in his first drive of the game. He finished 7-14, 57 yards, and the pick. San Francisco winners 18-12. Bills won 28-27 over the Steelers. Will Howard with the start for Pittsburgh, 9-15, 69 yards through the air, two touchdowns and an interception. Justin Herbert got some action today. He made it count. He threw 2 for 3, 74 yards, including a 65-yard touchdown pass to Quentin Johnston. Ty Simpson started the first half, had a touchdown as well, 18 for 23, 119. Braves beat the Dodgers 1-0. Chris Sale, 11 strikeouts, complete game shutout.
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14: It's the preseason, and Jim Harbaugh is so pissed coming off the field.
15: Salty as hell. He smiled long. He put a smile on long enough to shake Sean McVay's hand. But as he started that walk off the sideline, my goodness, you thought they'd just been eliminated from the playoffs.
16: The Jason Smith Show with Mike Harmon live from the Fox Sports Radio studios.
15: Wow, and the under hit, too.
16: Yeah, you needed another field goal. The over would have hit.
15: I needed a rouge. I didn't get it.
16: DJ Uiagalelei is sacked with less than a minute left to go, and the Chargers driving. The Rams recover. They win the game. Final game of the night in the NFL, 20-18. And Jim Harbaugh screaming at the refs, going off the field at the end. Dude, it's a preseason game. It's the third game. It's the end of the game. It's fine.
15: It's about the excellence of execution.
16: I get that. Hey, no, there's no days off. No, it's actually fine. It's actually fine that you
15: lost
16: this game.
15: With an enthusiasm unknown to man. Come on.
16: It's okay if you lost this game.
15: Salty as hell.
16: It's okay. Trust me, it's okay.
15: No, he doesn't want to lose to McVay.
16: It's fine. It's a preseason. No one cares, man.
15: He cares.
16: No one cares. Listen.
15: That guy cares.
16: I want to go back and tell you that what happens when someone cares about the preseason game is that Rex Ryan got the Jets starting quarterback hurt because he wanted to win the Snoopy Bowl, which is Jets Giants final week of the regular season. Like, come on, man. What does it matter? Eventually, there's not going to be a preseason. We're not going to have games.
15: No, it's going to be gone.
16: It's just going to be the joint practices, and there'll be more joint practices with other teams. You will see that. Eventually, that's where we're going to be. Right? We'll get from 3 preseason games to 2 preseason games, and then we're not going to go to 1 preseason game. I mean, you know what? In theory, I could see us going to 1 preseason game where it's going to be somewhat marketable because the first string players will play a lot. because you want to get them, give them some kind of playing time ready for the regular season. Not every team will subscribe to that, but you will get to the point where maybe it's one preseason game. Hey, how long? Well, our starters are going to play first quarter into the second quarter. Remember when that was the whole big thing was, hey, the starters always play first quarter into the second quarter. It was kind of a feel thing. So you got to see a lot of, excited to see a lot of good football for the first quarter and a half. But that's gone now. But you go down to one preseason game, half the league is going to say, yeah, we're going with our starter here. Or you're going to see this is where the quarterback derby comes down to it, because the guy A is going to get the first half, guy B is going to get the second half, and that's how it's going to go. So I can see it where if it got down to one game where we could see something like that. And now you're saying, okay, so then at this point now, of course, we're in an 18, 19, maybe 20 game regular season.
14: Well, forgot the other part of that equation.
16: Yeah, let's just stick with it because it's August. It's August.
14: It's 20. It's August. Just where it's at. Yeah.
16: The Super Bowl will be on St. Patrick's Day.
14: Yes.
16: You could get a good 19, 20 weeks of football where we have a good 1 week of the preseason, and then we start the year.
14: No, I dig that. The only thing that I think might create an issue is that there's still a lot of primetime TV that you have to fill.
16: There is.
14: The preseason gives you some love there. I will read you this headline from NewYorkJets.com, though.
16: Oh, boy.
14: Quote, Jets-Giants game preview. Young Jets look to leave no doubt Friday night. Gotcha.
16: We stink. We want people to walk away, understand. We stink. Don't expect anything. We want to be picking number one in the draft, and Arch Manning is coming our way next year. The march for Arch is on.
14: I sent my plane for Arch. Gotcha.
16: But a couple of big stories out of the preseason tonight. One, for entertainment purposes only. Everything's for entertainment purposes only. So tonight, you want to know who wins the preseason MVP award. Sometimes one game is all you need.
14: One game.
16: If it's that great a game, you just need one game, and you can be the preseason MVP. Dylan Gabriel, welcome to your hardware.
6: Gabriel rolls out, throws right, caught by Floria. He's at the five. Floria dives for the pylon. Luke Floria's got another touchdown. He had one last week. The kid from Menor's got another.
8: All he does is catch touchdowns.
6: Gabriel looking right, throwing over the middle, caught by Floria on the run, inside the five. Luke Floria, touchdown! He's got another one. Three touchdowns for Luke Floria. And the Browns take the lead, 13-7.
16: How about that? Mike Florio catching touchdown passes. Pro Football Talk during the day, and then touchdowns at night. Oh, by the way, we got one more.
6: Third and goal, throw to the flat, caught by Marshall, breaks a tackle, and a touchdown. Amani Marshall, 7-yard touchdown from Dylan Gabriel, who's now thrown three tonight. And the Browns lead 26-10.
16: A near perfect quarterback rating for Dylan Gabriel, 12 out of 15, 186 yards, three touchdowns. I'll give you this hot take, right? I've been thinking about this tonight going, man, this is something where it just sounds so appealing the more I think about it. I would love to take a flyer on Dylan Gabriel being the quarterback to start the most games this year for the Browns. To start the most games in a tanking year for the Browns. Right, Deshaun Watson's going to start. We already know he may lose his job after week two. Two games on the road, he's going to get booed. The fans are going to hate him. They're not going to come out. It's going to be terrible. They're going to go to Shedeur Sanders. Shedeur Sanders will get a handful of games, and then they'll go back to Dylan Gabriel.
14: Well, you get a second chance to sell hope if you do it that way, right? Deshaun Watson, here's your two games. You play well, all right, you'll earn a third. You don't, and we're 0-2, and we look terrible doing it. And the 19 games he's played as a member of the Browns in between suspensions and injuries would predict very easily that he will fail.
16: All you got to do is get to 7, right? It's not like Dylan Gabriel's going to start 14 games because you have three guys that are going to play. Like, Dylan Gabriel just has to start 7, and eventually they'll get to him. They will get to him to start games because, again, Deshaun Watson, they don't want him, and he stinks. Shedeur Sanders, is he going to be good enough? We saw him last year. He flashed a little bit. Other times didn't look like he was ready. Dylan Gabriel had some moments last year, you know, had more of the consistent moments, but the desire to see Shedeur Sanders, I get it, right? But you think this year where the Browns are playing for the number one overall pick and every few weeks fans are going to want change, something to be excited about, something to keep coming to the games for. Oh, okay. Now we're going to start Dylan Gabriel and see how this, you know, how this success story, this little guy who can maybe

0: do good story can come through. A flyer on him starting the most games for the Browns this year. Like, all of a sudden, I'm like, oh, I love that. I love that. Again, for entertainment purposes.
1: Yeah, I mean, we don't have a Kalshi market or any of the poly markets or anything on it yet, but I'm sure one can be created very easily. Watson gets started. Here's a quote from tonight. Ryan Fitzpatrick, quote, once Deshaun fails, Shador's going to jump into this. Unquote. So you got that going. But, you know, the schedule, we've talked about it a lot. The two road games to get things started. All the flap this last week with a really bad apology, which somebody scripted, whatever, that Deshaun Watson gave. You'll see Shador, but health effectiveness. Look, he's going to give you some electrifying.

0: 5-7, something like that. Five, they can't be five, but like five, no, like around five, and then get to seven, and that'll be there.
1: I get that. No, I kind of like your logic here, and it's the Browns, and you can tell Todd Monken, man. Every time he's talked about the quarterback position, you can tell he's either reading from a prompter or he's gotten a talking to, and he's been handed his marching orders to the podium to talk about the quarterback position. Because I don't buy a word of anything he's trying to sell. Like, he's just not doing a good acting job on it. I think the explosiveness and the option, because the last time we saw Deshaun Watson, and look, we've talked about this before, we do it again as we have this Gabriel game, is we haven't seen him play reasonably well since the turn of the decade. Right, he's been awful when he's played with the Browns. He had that operation shut down, whatever was going on in Houston, then the suspension, injuries, whatever. For Shador, there's something that you at least want to see. I think if you're a coach, and obviously they've got practice every day and the joint practice and whatever else, but from what we've seen, there seems to at least be a buy-in from the roster around him, right? A little bit. Of the extra that comes when he gets inserted into the game. And knowing that if you're going to run those routes down the field, down the seams, down deep on the go routes, he's going to try to give you and deliver a ball to you. So you get rewarded for the effort. And I think there's something to be said for that. And then for Dylan Gabriel, well, he's third in this competition. And even if he somehow isn't a Brown, He could be a quarterback in a lot of spots at this point, man.
0: He could go back up in Atlanta.
1: Yeah.
0: If they cut Tua. Hey, but all the left-handers show up there. All the lefties are here.
1: No, I mean, there's certainly that.
0: All the lefties.
1: If he was a pass catcher, he could go to Houston because they need more guys.
0: Oh, 100%. They need bodies. Yeah, 100%. Yes.
1: You got that.
0: Yeah. Now, another big takeaway from tonight. We talked about the 49ers. About a week or so ago. And I said, look, you know, that's a real either or team. Everybody thinks they're going to be really good this year, but just because they've always been good doesn't mean they're always going to be good. And they haven't gotten the offensive weapon situation right a lot. Bringing Christian McCaffrey was great, but they still haven't figured things out. All their weapons are now over 30. This could be a rough year for the 49ers. There's no bigger either-or team for me in the NFL. You have the Niners for a little bit in the NFC, but there's no bigger either-or team than the Bills, right? Mm. Bills played tonight, right? Exciting.
1: Victory, baby.
0: Over the Steelers. Hey, right. But the Bills can go to the AFC Championship game, and I can see them going 8-9 and missing the playoffs.
1: Really?
0: Like, the Bills offensively are going to be Josh Allen-driven like they always are, James Cook. Bringing in DJ Moore seems like a great move, but he's also a guy that the Bears, who are really struggling at wide receiver, decided we'd rather not have you than have you. Is DJ Moore going to be really good? I can see him being exactly what Josh Allen needs. I can see him being someone where, boy, he's disappointing and games that he is invisible because, boy, were there a lot of games with the Bears where how does DJ Moore have two catches for 32 yards in the middle of the fourth quarter? How's a number one wide receiver have that kind of game? So offensively, I don't know. Defensively, new DC and Jim Leonard, great. Revamp the defense. You had to take a chance, but have you gotten better, right? I don't know that the Bills have taken a step where I can say they're back up to being over the Patriots. They're back up to being at the top of the AFC. Again, I can see them having a big year. Josh Allen putting it all together. Once again, another MVP-type year. But I feel like that's kind of what the Bills are depending for him on now. Like, hey, we've been trying a whole bunch of different ways to make things work with you as our starting quarterback, and we only get so far. Now, this is a big year of wholesale change, coaching, player-wise, mm-hmm. defense, all of it. And again, yes, the Bills are talented enough. When you have Josh Allen, you have a chance because that's how good he is. But I'm not going to be surprised if it's a tough year and the defense gives up points. Josh Allen throws picks, tries to do too much, and suddenly the Bills are, boy, they need even bigger changes going into next season because they're sitting there while Josh Allen is still great, his interceptions are way up, and the Bills are a team that's fighting to make the playoffs. And we see them all season as, well, eventually they'll get going. They'll rip mm-hmm. off wins. They're too good. Before you know it, they're 8-9. Like, there's no bigger either-or team in the NFL this year to me than the Bills. I can see both those things happening.
1: See, I think you're better off offensively because you have an offensive, more aggressive-minded coach moving from the booth to the headman slot.

0: lot, right? With McDermott, a lot of conservatism, and at time, let's try to grind this out. Josh Allen relying on his legs a lot. That at some point needs to lessen. And I do share your concerns to a degree with the receiving core. DJ Moore, we saw him stop on the famous route to end it. Mm-hmm. We also saw him step out of bounds on another. Like, there were a couple of things last year. It's like, wow. And then he'd make a couple of ridiculous catches to get have his redemptive arc. So it's like, which guy were you going to get?
1: Again, either or. Either maybe you get the great DJ Moore, maybe you get the DJ Moore that you say, where the hell is the guy?
0: He was really good at that ice cream museum with his family during Hard Knocks.
1: Yeah.
0: Khalil Shakir, a guy that's really good in between the 20s, good professional pass catcher. Kincaid and Knox, fine, good if Kincaid can stay
1: this
0: healthy.
1: Is the Kincaid breakout year, just like Kyle Pitts, the Dalton Kincaid breakout year.
0: Pitts actually had a pretty good year last year.
1: I mean, I'm saying, either or.
0: And now he's back.
1: Maybe he's breaking out, because Dalton Kincaid is, what, 38 now? Right?
0: He's been as long as you and I have been doing the show together. Seems like he's been around. The biggest wild card is Keon Coleman. What the hell is Keon Coleman?
1: Again, either or. Keon Coleman, first round talent, clearly has it, but what is going on with him? Right? Really? What? They had to go out and get DJ Moore. They couldn't trust him to be the number one guy. He had issues in Buffalo. I mean it. Buffalo's an either or team this year. They're an either or team.
0: I would say this. They are currently 10-1. They are the second favorite. That's just silly.
1: Yeah,
0: it's like
1: good
0: betting,
1: luck.
0: It's like betting the Rams right now. There's no value there. You'd be looking at the field in that regard. But with a new stadium and new tables to jump through, bet against my guy, Josh Allen. I stand for him going back to 2018, fighting on many of these Fox Sports radio shows against former NFL players who told me that guy couldn't play in the league.
1: When we're losing in Buffalo, those folding tables seem just a little bit harder. There's a little bit more snow falling. Everything is just a little bit worse.
0: They forgot to put the initial little cuts in the metal so it would break easier.
1: Exit out by Fresca, exit Swollen Dome. Jason Smith, Mike Harmon, live from the Fox Sports Radio Studios. Coming up next, you want a big hot take, potentially for the Super Bowl in the NFC. Got it for you. 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
11: 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Man's not hot. Never hot.

0: was doing in Tropic Thunder.
1: Tom
0: and
1: Cruise, the guy, not Al Pacino.
0: No, no, no, Al Pacino.
1: No, it was Tom Cruise.
0: No, Al Pacino.
1: No,
0: Al Pacino.
1: I watched Tropic
0: Thunder. He's Al Pacino. I'm Al Pacino. Totally different dude.
1: Wait, what?
0: The Booty Sweat song. Never mind. You missed it, Chris.
1: No, I'm talking about at the end of the movie, it's Tom Cruise dancing.
0: I'm talking about the... Yes, I know that. That's different. That's Flo Rida. I'm talking about in the middle of the movie when he's doing the Booty Sweat song and his guys are just dancing behind him while he's doing it. That's what it sounds like. Booty Sweat.
1: Oh, wait. Chris, I think that, I understand
0: Chris,
1: what's
0: Chris,
1: going on now.
0: That's 30 seconds of people's lives are never going to get back because you didn't understand Tropic Thunder. That's okay. It's all right. It's all good. It's all good.
2: You just booty had a disconnect.
0: Sweat. Booty sweat. Booty sweat. Booty.
1: I kept thinking you was talking about Al Pacino, the actor.
0: No. He's Al Pacino. I'm right. Al Pacino. Everybody, totally different dude.
2: Everybody loves my Dunkachino.
1: I mean, best thing is you don't even know if I was doing a bit or not.
0: Al Pacino. He's Al Pacino. I'm Al Pacino. Totally different dude. Rams and Chargers, the under hit. Very sorry.
2: 38.5, baby.
0: You know, I've talked the last couple of weeks where it's really going to be hard to not pick an all LA Super Bowl.
2: Yeah, you're really getting geeked about it. Right? Like you want everybody
0: Rams,
2: to just
0: Chargers,
2: gravitate here.
0: Games in SoFi, yeah. Right? I'm all like, it's an overload. Like, it's an overload for Los Angeles. Before we get to something interesting in the NFC, the Chargers have everything they need. This is everything they need in a wide open AFC. Mainly, they need their offensive line to be healthy. If it was healthy last year, who knows how much further they could have gone. The addition of Mike McDaniel is everything Justin Herbert needs, right? He had the big touchdown pass tonight, but this is where McDaniel gets his head coaching career back on track. There is nobody better for Herbert to get him back to being a top seven-ish quarterback in the league like he was earlier in his career than Mike McDaniel. Their offense has everything. You have the running backs you need, wide receivers you need. Quentin Johnston caught the big touchdown pass tonight. Ladd McConkey will be back as a big weapon. Gadsden was a great find for them last year. Mm-hmm. Their defense, you talked about it earlier in the show. Yes, question marks, but I don't think it's that big a deal because this offense is going to outscore everybody. This is going to be where, hey, Chargers win 38-35, right? 36-33, 41-37. That's the kind of year the Chargers are going to have. Yeah, their defense may give us some points. Doesn't matter. This offense is going to be absolutely deadly this season.
2: Yeah, losing Minter will be interesting, right? A little switch in terms of who's calling the shots on the defensive side of things. The offensive line is certainly a question because we got to watch the backups a little bit down the stretch. Let me tell you, that was not good because those are thirsty backup Rams guys trying to put something on tape for whatever their next team's going to be. Situational awareness by DJ, not so great. But all that to say, Slater and Ault, that's where it starts and ends. You already lost your center for the year, caught up in the joint practice with the 49ers. Yep. So does that count as substation or not?
0: It's tough, man. It's
2: but, I mean,
0: tough.
2: That's a huge loss, right?
0: It's
2: tough. We talk about it around the league. Go back. We talked a lot about the Cowboys. Go find it in the podcast as you get deeper in. Is the remember when Travis Frederick got sick? Everything went to hell
0: for the
2: Cowboys after that. So whenever you lose a center, I'm always like the eyebrow raised going, does this portend to terrible things here? But for Justin Herbert, I like the fact that McDaniel's got a guy that he can work with that can drive the ball like he did. That 60 yards was like a toss.
0: Mm-hmm.
2: Like that was not I'm doing the run up and it's everything I got to push it downfield. That was a flick of the wrist. 60-yard bomb to Johnston. So, I mean, the big play potential is certainly there. 18-1 right now for the Super Bowl.
0: I'll tell you, look, generally, it happened early enough in the season. Being able to overcome losing a center, as long as you can maintain the chemistry you need, the center can call out the adjustments. It's a little bit easier for a new center than if you're saying, hey, we lost our left tackle. We lost our right tackle. Guys are changing positions. We lost our left guard. We like to do a lot of our running over the left side. The center is the one position on the offensive line. We say, okay, as long as it's not that big of a – as long as you have somebody there that you feel can adequately slide into the position, you're fine. Whereas the other positions on the offensive line, that can get really difficult.
2: Well, you got the two bookends. They change.

0: changed out their guards, and now you have a backup center that's learning on the fly. I guess the sunny side of it was that he got injured early enough in camp to where the reps, and you got a month to work with Herbert and get the communication down.
1: Now, the other side in the NFC, if I can't pick the Rams for the Super Bowl, or if I want to pick somebody else.
0: It's too chalky.
1: It's easy. Look,
0: they're 5-1.
1: It's hard to not look. The Rams were this close. I mean, you're talking about the Rams this close last year, and they add the best defensive player in the NFL who's going to get at least 20 sacks. Like, it's hard to cut that up and go, I can see the Rams. No, I mean, you have the best.
0: There is one very, very big variable to it all, and I don't wish it on anybody. But what did we go into last season with the big concern about? Matthew Stafford's health is back and everything else. It's a year later. We don't have those concerns right now, but he is a 38-year-old immobile guy.
1: MVP, though.
0: But I'm saying is that we went into the season with all those concerns. He ends up the MVP. Now, you do have the concern, and they brought back Tutu Atwell, which might mean that we're going to see Roger Goodell actually put his disciplinarian hat back on for Puka Nacua.
1: Now, put a pin in that conversation about the Rams for a second. If you're telling me I can't pick, right, or it's too easy to pick the Rams.
0: Yep.
1: The team I'm going to pick.
0: The Vikings.
1: No. Oh, come on, man. It's
0: Kyler Murray.
1: Of all the contenders, right? You want to go through the odds because we're going to get to the team I'm going to pick.
0: Okay.
1: Right? The Rams are at the top. They're plus 500. Seattle is next. Seattle's good. They're still really good. Defense is really good. They lost a lot at running back.
0: You lose Walker III.
1: Yeah.
0: Now you have Jadarian Price with Charbonnet, who's coming back from a major injury.
1: It's a tough division. Are they going to have the year they had last year? It kind of feels like it was a moment in time for them, right? I told you, like, in 10 years, we're going to look back and go, remember when the Seahawks and Sam Darnold won that Super Bowl? That was such a random outlier of a year.
0: Well,
1: right?
0: Just remember during the course of the year, the number of turnovers that he had, you're like, this is going to come back to bite him eventually.
1: Yeah.
0: Isn't it?
1: Yeah.
0: Isn't it? And it didn't.
1: The Lions are on a 3-year downtick, and I love the Lions. I want to see them bounce back, and maybe it's a case of, well, they lost their coordinators last year. They struggled. They were 9-8. Okay, you got new coaches this year. Like, they didn't get better in the offseason.
0: You also want to be able to go back to Detroit for vacation.
1: I do.
0: Because, I mean, you got to say nice things. Otherwise, they won't welcome you back.
1: I got them as far as I've gotten them, right? It's on them now to make it all the way through. But the Lions, they have questions, right? The Eagles, all the questions coming out of Eagles training camp. Can Jalen Hurts elevate the offense, right? He's been throwing a lot of picks, and his teammates rushing to his defense saying, hey, he's pushing the ball downfield. We ask him to do more. Can you trust that Jalen Hurts is going to be able to do more? Is this going to work? Is it going to be addition by subtraction? No more A.J. Brown, but, you know, they got a lot of good number two receivers on that team. But the question is, you're now asking the quarterback who lives in controversy to step up and be a bigger player than he has. He's been in the league a while already. The 49ers, we've talked about them. All their big weapons are old. They're all over 30. Can you really think they're going to be healthy, right? This is not just because the 49ers have always been good doesn't mean that they're always going to be. Questions about the Niners. The team I would pick, because they're ascending, I know how good their offense is, and they just need to make nominal defensive improvements. They don't need to become a top five defensive team, but if you're telling me I can't pick the Rams or the Rams are too easy, I'll pick the Cowboys. Right, we already know how good the offense is. Right, there's no question about it. Now, health is a thing, but you know you can't say, "Oh, this guy's going to get hurt." Health is a thing, but this offense is locked and loaded. They have playmakers everywhere. Right, Brian Schottenheimer did a pretty good job with the team last year, coming right in, being an offensive coach, and the Cowboys threw a lot of up and down, really bad defense, trades at the deadline. Their offense was great, right? Just like I expect the Chargers to win games the way, you know, 38-35. You know this Cowboy team, they can put up 35 without even trying. That's how good this offense is. Defensively, they made some changes, brought in a couple of new players, right? You drafted Caleb Downs. You gave Quinnen Williams all that money, who's a really good defensive lineman, now a full year in the system. The Cowboys' defense was awful last year. You don't need the Cowboys defense to come up and say, you got to be a top 10 unit. You just got to say, hey, guys, be league average. That's all we care about. We'll win games 35-21. We'll win 41-24. We're going to put 17 points on the board before the second quarter in a lot of games. Teams are going to go,

0: What the hell just hit us? You talk about a team that's ascending, that improved in the offseason where they needed to improve the most, right? The offense, they kept it all together. It was great. They don't have a lot of expectations on them this year. They're, what, the sixth or seventh favored team to get to the Super Bowl in the NFC. They're a little bit outside the limelight. They're not expected to go to do what they're going to do. But this division's not going to be very good. The Eagles have taken a step back. The Giants, if John Harbaugh can just get Jackson Dart and Cam Scadabo on the field, it's a win. The Commanders, who knows what they are, right? You want to think that Jaden Daniels is going to be back, they're going to be good. But again, who really knows? The Cowboys can elevate. They're the one team out of all these teams I told you about who got better the most in the offseason. The Cowboys, they elevated. And again, just got to be league average on defense, and all of a sudden it's going to be, wow, can you stop this offensive Cowboy team? Who can stop this Cowboys offense and win games? It's going to look like going back to the beginning of the Mahomes era in Kansas City, the way they're going to be able to put points up because they have everything you need. Now, I do think Javonte Williams, little overdrafted in fantasy. I think people see them think he's going to have the big numbers. Yeah, he'll have nice numbers.
1: You're going to see a lot of Jaden Blue.
0: Yeah, but again, it's not all of a sudden where this guy, he's not all of a sudden going to be Derrick Henry, where he's going to get all the responsibility. So a little bit, still really talented, fits with what they want to do. It's great, but to think that's the one guy I would say, yeah, his numbers aren't going to be what you think they are, but it doesn't matter. This offense is going to be lit. It's going to roll. I'm telling you, man, can't pick the Rams. Cowboys.
1: Did you just say it was going to be lit?
0: Lit.
1: How about that?
0: Like it's 2008.
1: Like the kid said. Yeah. Look at that.
0: Yeah.
1: Plus 235 for the division, 13-1 for the conference, 25-1 to win it all. By way of contrast, your Commanders, 60-1, plus 460 for the division. The Giants, 70-1, plus 600. So about as also ran as some of these other distant wishing, wanting, hoping squads along. No, I dig the Cowboys pick, just the offensive explosiveness. I think Schottenheimer got short shrift for what he was able to do with that squad last year. I thought they did a pretty good job in year one. Defensively, you were reeling because of the late trade of Micah Parsons. So you're reconstituting things, and they made a lot of changes in that starting 11. So expecting greatness there. Really thought you'd start trying to curry favor by becoming a Bears fan.
0: Listen, I love the Bears, and we have time to get into the Bears. Really, wide receiver, dude, I got a lot of questions for you.
1: I mean, we still
0: receiver,
1: have 2 weeks before the season kicks off.
0: I got a lot of questions. Willie Gault is not going to catch every pass.
1: No, he's not. Happen. I mean, there's still opportunity there. Wendell Davis, maybe.
0: Wendell Davis. Didn't he tear both ACLs?
1: It's like
0: on the same play.
1: It was like he was on a pogo
0: stick. In Philadelphia on the old vet turf.
1: Oh, that vet turf.
0: Yeah.
1: Just awful.
0: That's bad. But, I mean, the Cowboys.
1: Tom Waddle's still on the mic.
0: He can
1: pick up a big first down for me.
0: Can he do his show in Chicago and then go back and play a little bit?
1: I think so. I think we can make that happen.
0: All right, just making sure.
1: He can do the Al Franken.
0: Okay.
1: You just add an antenna to the top of his helmet.
0: All right, I mean, maybe Alshon Jeffrey can still play a little bit.
1: Wow.
0: You know, I don't know. He might be able to.
1: He had a couple of good years.
0: He did. No,
1: he was an Eagle.
0: He had a good run. Yeah, he had a good run. Yeah, you never know. I mean, it could happen for you. Bring Brandon Marshall back, you know.
1: Allen Robinson just retired.
0: Sure.
1: Maybe he's got a route or two left in him.
0: Marty Booker, why not?
1: Nicely done. No, that's good.
0: I forgot Allen Robinson. Hey, Allen Robinson. Thank you for 2015. Right, 2015, Allen Robinson? 2015? Was a big year he had with Blake Bortles.
1: 15.
0: Yeah, 15. Yeah. I remember winning a couple of fantasy championships.
1: I mean, I showed you the
0: picture. I had Blake Bortles and Allen Robinson.
1: I showed you the picture that was my timeline was from Super Bowl week in San Francisco all those years ago with former Bears and Jet wide receiver Brandon Marshall.
0: Yeah.
1: And the Puppy Monkey Baby.
0: Yeah, but that's right. You did show the picture.
1: Yeah, no.
0: Boy, you know, Puppy Monkey Baby was supposed to be a really big deal. It just kind of didn't happen for
1: It had a minute and then it went away. Yeah. Although they brought those camels back.
0: Yeah.
1: Hey, Mike.
0: What day is it, Mike? Sunday. Yes, 2015, Allen Robinson, 80 catches, 1,400 yards, and 14 touchdowns.
1: Blake Bortles.
0: He averaged almost 18 yards a catch in 2015. I remember in my championship week, he caught like a, he was having a big game, and then he, and then Bortles threw him like an 80 yard against the Saints. I want to say like in a game that didn't, they were losing like 30, like 38 to 17. And Bortles threw him like a 70 yard touchdown. I was like, I just won. Blake.

0: Bortles brought me that. I was excited like Jason was in The Good Place.
1: The Good Place, yeah.
0: I think with Blake Bortles, all we need is an offense and a defense and some rule changes.
1: Part of the Star Wars universe. Manny just said,
0: I just watched that clip the other day where when Maya Rudolph is, who's Maya Rudolph? She's like
1: the judge.
0: She's the judge. And they mention it and she goes, hey, I don't know if you guys know this or not, but the Jaguars are actually good this year. And I was like, what? They may make the playoffs. It's being debated by experts. I don't have a lot of information on it. But get ready. Very Dallas nice. Cowboys in a season with not a lot of expectation. Again, every team in the NFC has gone to the NFC Championship since 2010, except for the Cowboys.
1: Why not this year? Yeah, the Indiana Hoosiers win a title.
0: Yeah.
1: The Knicks win a title.
0: Yeah, Cowboys. Hey, the Knicks win for the first time in 53 years. Cowboys can win a playoff game for the first time in 53 years. Like, it could happen. Why not, man?
1: Does seem that way.
0: Yeah, I'm telling you, dog. Cowboys, watch out. Watch out. Exit Albata Fresca, exit Swollen Dome, the Jason Smith Show with my best friend Mike Harmon. Coming up next, finish with a flourish off the games tonight. It has long been opined for the past few weeks that, boy, hey, the Steelers quarterback room is really, really good. Mm-hmm. And after what we saw tonight, 100%. But is there a team that actually now has a better quarterback room than the Steelers?
1: Whoa.
0: That's next. Jason and Mike, Fox Sports Radio.

0: Jason Smith and Mike Harmon have a YouTube channel for the show. 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You want to see Harmon's calves? How about Jason's Jets or Nick's ones? It's all there, plus more.
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6: 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From chains clanking as they're clamped onto cargo, to orders coming down the chain of command. We can handle that kind of noise. Back home, the noise is different. Seems like everyone's talking all at once and over each other because they just want to be heard. They're taking selfies and oversharing. But we know that it's not about hearing. It's about listening. Listening to what's actually happening with our fellow veterans. Understanding each other because we share the same experiences, the same vocabulary, following the same paths that others have walked. If only we can pick up the trail. Make the Connection is a place for veterans to hear stories from other veterans. 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
1: Slapping the base.
0: Time to finish with a flourish tonight.
1: Bring it.
0: Four games in the NFL. We got 10 games tomorrow. It's going to be awesome. But if you thought you were going to get your greedy little hands on one of the Steelers quarterbacks, that is not going to happen.
1: No?
0: After tonight, Mike McCarthy said, oh, yeah. Plan is to keep all four guys. We got two veterans we think we can win with, and Aaron Rodgers and Mason Rudolph. Mm-hmm. We got two rookies we love, and Will Howard and Drew Aller. So they're going to keep four quarterbacks every single week. They may only have 10 guys defensively, but they will keep four quarterbacks.
1: That's the bold all strategy four. And the long play of other teams are going to have guys get hurt. If our guy gets hurt, we're covered. But if other teams get hurt, bonus time.
0: They are really covered. I mean, because no, next year, this is it for Aaron Rodgers. So next year, these three guys will go in ostensibly to battle for the top job, I assume, just because being with the team the shortest amount of time, but flashing like the other guys, that Drew Aller will wind up winning the job. He's first-round talent coming out of Penn State, but he got hurt. Penn State had a bad year.
1: Yeah, just go watch Aller's some of the highlights from today, too.
0: I mean, look, Howard had a bad INT today, but he still threw two touchdowns. Yeah. Like, the Steelers quarterback room is set. Again, and all credit to Mike McCarthy, and as great as Mike Tomlin has been, in 1 year, Mike McCarthy's come in, and instead of the quarterback room just being a get-by room where the Steelers are saying, what are we doing? What are we doing trying to just get by with a bunch of guys? You got Jags in this room. Now it's okay. We have our quarterback. We have our backup. We have two rookies. Yeah, suddenly the quarterback room is set. So Mike McCarthy doing what Mike Tomlin refused to do after Ben Roethlisberger, because maybe he just hated having Ben Roethlisberger have so much power. I'm going to go with guys who are lucky to be in the league. Now in 1 year, Mike McCarthy has turned the quarterback position in Pittsburgh into a strength, and he gets a lot of credit for that.
1: But it goes back to what we've talked about a little bit earlier with the Bills and a change as the head man, right? What is it? 10, 21, 14. 10 new head coaches, 21 new coordinators, 18 new play callers, and 14 new defensive coordinators. We got a lot of new blood, which is why we're seeing a lot of these random combinations here through our 3 weeks of preseason games. But to go to the offensive guy that McCarthy is, the success he had with Rodgers back in the day, but changing that philosophy, because you watched it grind the last couple of years with Roethlisberger when he was no longer that same guy. We're going to win playing defense, running the football, and trying to grind you out to a 20-13 win.
0: Mm-hmm.
1: McCarthy said, to hell with that. Let's go.
0: Now, that being said, do the Steelers have the best quarterback room in the NFL? Or is it the Rams?
1: Oh, I thought you were going to say the Browns.
0: Okay. I didn't say worst. I said best. I said best.
1: Well, I mean, they only need three.
0: You had MVP Dylan Gabriel, yeah. But Ty Simpson tonight, 18 out of 23, 119 yards and a touchdown. He was really good in all three preseason games. Right now, again, he's playing against backups. Mm-hmm. But the big thing in the preseason, if you look really good or really bad, right? That's the thing. You look really good or really bad. Ty Simpson has looked really good in this Rams offense. Not to suddenly say the pressure's on Matthew Stafford this year, but if Matthew Stafford wants to play a game next year, I don't know, or a year from now with his salary, the Rams feel really good right now about their quarterback position after Matthew Stafford, right? Because Simpson was a very polarizing pick. Obviously, they knew what they were doing, because so far the guy's done everything they've wanted him to do. Now, generally, every offensive player that comes into Sean McVay's system does well, which tells you what a great head coach he is. Wide receivers come in, they catch passes. Running backs come in, they catch, but they run well. Doesn't matter if it's Blake Corum coming in. So makes no difference. They have found a way. But Ty Simpson, who is a player that nobody liked them picking him, why are you doing that? You have your starting quarterback. You have this. All of a sudden now, maybe you have your next quarterback for the next 10 years after Matthew Stafford walks away. Now, again, it's the preseason, but it's three games, and it's three games where he looked good in every single game.
1: I'm going to give myself the half a win, because, I mean, it hasn't happened in a regular season game yet. But we go back to draft night when you and I came on air and we were talking about the Simpson pick. They don't want to be what the Packers were when Rodgers got hurt that 1 year. And again, sorry, Brent Hundley, you get sideswiped again. But he ended up having to be the guy. They were off to what? I think they were 4-0 at the time. And then the season went off the rails because he wasn't ready.

0: wasn't able to carry what they needed to do. They had a great roster, and that season went to hell, which is why they then drafted Jordan Love years later. But for the Rams, same thing here. If you liked what you saw from Ty Simpson, who was really good last year when healthy, then he fits him. You mold him. You don't need him right away, right? Because you got Stetson Bennett, who is right now the de facto number two as well.
1: Yeah, he didn't even play tonight.
0: He didn't even have to play.
1: Right? Like, you, he's still a curiosity. You don't know how it's going to be, but you drafted Ty Simpson in the first round for a reason, right? Yeah. You drafted him to be the next guy, and so far he's done everything you wanted him to do. Everything you wanted him to do,
0: he's done.
1: But
0: it goes back to the same idea. It's like, all right, we have our one, but it's nice to have guys that we think can play versus what do we got behind door number two? Ah, forget it. Season's over.
1: Exit, how about a Fresca? Exit, Swollen Dome. For Mike Harmon, I'm Jason Smith. Coming up next, my buddy Ben Maller. 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
6: In Major League Baseball, Chris Sale pitched a complete game shutout, 11 strikeouts. Braves beat the Dodgers 1-0. The Cardinals snap a 5-game losing streak, beating the Orioles 7-5. Astros take a 1-game lead in the AL West with a 5-1 win over the Yankees. The Nationals 7-1 over the Rockies. Giants beat the Diamondbacks 6-1. Royals over the Blue Jays 13-2. In preseason football action, the Bills beat the Steelers 28-27. Will Howard got the start for Pittsburgh, 9-15, 69 yards passing, 2 touchdowns and an interception. Kirk Cousins got the start for the Raiders against the 49ers, but Fernando Mendoza played most of the first half. He threw an interception in his first drive of the game, finishing 7-14. 57 yards and the pick. San Francisco winners 18-12. Dylan Gabriel threw 3 touchdown passes and finished 12-15 for 186 yards as the Browns beat the Patriots 37-13.
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19: Brian No.
20: Oh, what is going on? Welcome in. Happy late night hours to you. As we are fired up to be here on a Thursday / Friday. We got all kinds of stuff going on tonight. Lots of ball, I'll tell you right now. Lots of ball on the menu, which I'm very excited about. Also have Lorena and Coop in. I always say tonight, you know, I don't know if that screws anybody up on the East Coast. It's early morning Friday. I haven't gone to sleep. Actually, I have. I took a mini nap before the show, and I'm ready to go here, but not a full night of rest.
21: I think it would count as late night. You know?
20: Right, I think it's late night.
21: By
20: I still consider
21: though,
20: it.
21: It'll be early morning.
20: Yeah, well, I mean, 2 a.m. We're 2 a.m. on the
21: that's
20: the East Coast. It's still, you know, it's late night. You know, I don't think anyone's like, no, it's actually Friday morning, Lorena, but Lorena and Coop here with us this evening, and as they get ready for a Vegas voyage, if you will, you know, another meet and greet. So they're excited for that. We'll have some fun before they skip town in L.A., head over to Vegas, have a good time. So we'll start in Vegas, right? Doesn't that make sense? Coop Lorena, Ben Maller meet and greet is going to be in Vegas. We might as well start the show with a Vegas storyline. How about Fernando Mendoza? So Mendoza was in preseason action again and struggled again. He was only 7-14, had an interception. And in my mind, it's further proof that it's the right move not to start him, to start off the season and him be behind center in week one. I think it's a smart approach by the Raiders to go with Kirk Cousins. That's been their plan all along. All Mendoza has done the last two games has shown that it's the right decision. And I think that the long game is the right way to approach this whole thing. If you look at Mendoza, his first preseason start, he looked really good against the Arizona Cardinals. He played on time. He played behind center. This is the thing. He hasn't played under center most of his college career. He only took 3% of his snaps under center in college.

college. Last year, quarterbacks averaged about 35% under center. So this is a whole different thing for Mendoza. He's learning on the job. And so to have him start week one, I just don't think it's the right approach at all. There are many that say, oh, just, if he's ready, start him. I don't look at it that way. There are many reasons I would not start him week one. If you look at some of the, you know, bullet point reasons not to start the guy. For one, I just think if you start week one as a rookie, most rookies are just treading water. Most rookies are just trying to keep their head from going under. And you're just trying to stay afloat. The speed of the game is so fast. These plays are a mile long. You're swimming in information. A lot of swimming references in this whole point here, but it's true. And so to start week one, when the optimism is at its peak, you know, all these glowing comments throughout the preseason from every team in the NFL, every team starts off 0-0 and they're like, hey, man, this year, everything's looking good. The offense is looking good. Defense showing some positive signs. And then all of a sudden the teams that stink start to lose games right away and the hope is dead, right? All hope is gone. And for Fernando Mendoza, he's supposed to symbolize hope for the Raiders going forward. The last thing you want to do is have that balloon popped immediately. If you look at the first seven games for the Raiders, a lot of tough teams in there. This is not a soft launch to the schedule. You've got in the mix at the Chargers, at the Saints, Chiefs, at the Patriots, Bills, Rams. A lot of L's in those first seven games. I think the right approach is starting Kirk Cousins and you pivot to Fernando Mendoza. I think the worst case scenario for the Raiders, and this goes for any team with a quarterback that they took very high in the draft, I think the worst case scenario outside of like a significant injury or something, right? Like just putting that to the side, the worst case scenario would be you start off with your quarterback in week one and then you got to bench him. Like he stinks. The team's losing games. They're not even, you know, they're not even functioning at a legitimate NFL level. And you have to bench your number one overall pick. You got to bench your top quarterback prospect. That's just not a position that the Raiders want to be in. I look at it like this, man. If you look at the Raiders, I draw a parallel with the Saints last season. If you look at Tyler Shuck, he didn't start right away. Now, granted, he wasn't the number one overall pick. He was a second rounder. But just walk down this path with me because there are a lot more similarities than differences between Shuck and Mendoza. If you look at Shuck, he didn't start the first eight games. The Saints were 1-7. Okay, like Spencer Rattler was in there. They lost a bunch of games. And then the Saints pivoted to Tyler Shuck. He was the starter the final nine games. And all things considered, he played pretty well. He won five games. His record was 5-4. They actually had a four-game winning streak at the end of the season. And now this offseason, it's nothing but positive things about Tyler Shuck. I've heard conversations about him maybe being an outside MVP candidate. Like the bettors, yeah, I always listen to the bettors, shows, podcasts, all that stuff. And some bettors are like, oh yeah, I got bets on Tyler Shuck to win MVP. If you look at Tyler Shuck's rookie season, he threw 10 touchdown passes, 6 interceptions. It wasn't anything outstanding, but compared to Rattler and all the games that the Saints were losing, Tyler Shuck's performance looks even better. That's what you want if you're the Raiders, that you want the exact same thing with Fernando Mendoza. And so I think that puts him in a better position to achieve that. I don't think this season, I know this season, isn't about wins and losses, making a playoff push, making a Super Bowl push. That's not where the Raiders are. They're not ready for that. They need to see positive signs that Fernando Mendoza is their franchise quarterback. It's just like the Saints last season. The Saints weren't vying for a playoff spot and a deep playoff run. They weren't like, hey man, if things go right, we could win it all. That's not where the Saints were. But it was a very successful season for the Saints because Tyler Shuck showed signs that he might be their quarterback of the future. So it turned out to be a very successful season for them last year.

that's where the Raiders are. So for Fernando Mendoza to have great confidence going into year two, I don't think it's starting him week one. I think it's starting him midway through the season. You let Kirk Cousins take the bullets for the first half of the season, however many games that is. I think maybe the first seven games. You look at November 1st, week 8, or somewhere thereabouts to start Mendoza, and he's your guy going forward. I think that puts Mendoza in a much better position to have success, to gain confidence, for things to grow in the positive direction instead of the negative. We looked at what Tyler Shuck did well last year instead of what he didn't do well. You think it was all perfect? It wasn't. It was just better than Spencer Rattler. And there were more wins than the first half of the season. And I think the Saints benefited from that greatly. I think that's what the Raiders want. I mean, I know that's what they want, but I think they believe their best path toward that is to not start Mendoza week one. And I agree with that. I think that Mendoza is like baby number one. For anybody who has kids, you could probably relate to this. The first baby, it was just, oh, you know, we got to have everything set. We got to have the crib. I heard that this formula, like the better, the more advanced formula, this, there's all kinds of benefits to this. We want to make sure there's nothing, childproof everything, right? Make sure everything's childproof. Like, the rattler can't, the little baby toy can't hurt him. He can't hurt, right? That's how the Raiders, I believe, need to be with Fernando Mendoza. You know, it's let's not start him week one, right? Like, there's a lot expected, a lot of pressure. There's a downside with that. Let's not do that. Let's make sure everything is as childproof as possible. It's a risk reward thing. The risk of Mendoza being in over his head in week one and the beginning of the season where the pressure is at the greatest, right? That's...

compared to week one. And I'm sure there are some people listening like, where's Ben? I think Ben would have had a better monologue. There are some people out there that will think that. And there are some people that will think, what's the difference between week eight and week one? What's, are you kidding me? Like, that's the thing, man, is when you are trying to hit the ground running as a rookie, that's very, very difficult to do, one. And it's going to mess with your confidence way more if you are screwing up right away. The season is brand new. We're hopeful that this could be at least a good season or a much better one than the previous year if you were a sucky team, right? And all of a sudden, you're throwing interceptions in week one, week two. You're losing games out of the gate. That's a much different deal than, you know, than the middle of the season. I would liken it a little bit to, you know, playing in prime time. It's one thing if you're playing a 1 p.m. Eastern time zone game, you're one of nine at that time, and you throw an interception. A lot of times that's going to get lost in the shuffle. You compare that to playing on Sunday Night Football, and they have the fancy intros where you're introducing yourself, you throw an interception, then it's just a different deal. That's how I look at the season. Throwing an interception week one in a painful loss is a lot different than doing that in week eight. That's why I would wait. I would wait with Fernando Mendoza. I think it makes sense to just bide your time just a little bit, because I do think it's much different and lands differently. It landed differently with Tyler Shuck. His screw-ups, not front and center, right? His achievements, his good plays, all of a sudden we're looking at that a lot closer. I think that's where the Raiders are with Mendoza. But four preseason games were played on Thursday night. And not anything too crazy. You know, Justin Herbert got in there for the Chargers just a little bit. Not a ton of playing time. But it's kind of interesting when you look at that, where Herbert got in there for a few plays here and there, but no Mahomes. No Patrick Mahomes in this entire preseason. Herbert completed two passes for 74 yards. Pretty decent stat line, including a touchdown in there. But no Mahomes. I think it shows a bit, right? Mahomes is not going to play in the Chiefs preseason game tomorrow. They play the Seahawks on Friday night. And Mahomes, he's not going to be out there. Hasn't been out there for the preseason at all, which is different because Andy Reid always has gotten Mahomes out there. But now coming off the ACL, tore two knee ligaments, he's not going to be out there for any preseason action. And to me, if you ask yourself, is this a, you know, small thing, big thing, no thing at all? I think it's at least a small thing, right? I don't think this is nothing. I think it shows that Andy Reid is going to err on the side of caution and that Andy Reid doesn't have full, complete confidence in something goofy not happening, right? Like, Andy Reid has always had confidence to put Mahomes out there in the preseason. Mahomes has played way more in the preseason than any NFL quarterback in this day and age. He gets out there a lot. For a superstar like Mahomes is, superstars just don't get the playing time that Mahomes routinely does in the preseason. But absolutely zippo this preseason, coming off the two torn knee ligaments. Kind of interesting. I think Mahomes is going to, I know he's going to play week one. That was the funniest thing from this offseason is like, do we know if Mahomes is even going to play week one? No, we know. Yeah, we know. Like, we know that guy's going to rehab his genitals off and he'll be ready to go week one. And he absolutely will. It's just no preseason action. It's different. I know there are people that will think, oh, this is a non, you know, this is no big deal whatsoever. I'm not saying it's a big deal. I'm just saying that the Chiefs have deviated from what they've always done. They've always gotten Mahomes numerous reps in the preseason. So I don't think this shows that, you know, Mahomes is going to be super choppy and very rusty when he hits the ground running in the regular season. I'm not saying anything like that. I'm just saying it shows that Andy Reid doesn't have full confidence in the knee, in, you know, goofy things not happening. He's like, you know, it would really suck to lose Mahomes for extended time in the regular season if something weird happened in the preseason. So let's not. And some of this is tied to he didn't have all

0: five of his starting offensive linemen healthy and playing, and so that ties into Mahomes not playing either. But it does show. It shows that there's not that same, I feel good. I don't think anything weird's going to happen. Put him out there. Get him a whole half, right? Get him a whole first quarter of action. Andy Reid hasn't felt like that in the preseason. So it's just something that's been different than what we've always seen from Mahomes, the Chiefs, Andy Reid's preseason approach. Completely different this year. So we'll see what happens come week one against Coop's Broncos. I know Coop is just ready. You're ready for Nick Benito and Zach Allen and company to just tear into Mahomes come week one.
1: Superstars.
0: Superstar Zach Allen, that's right. Superstar Nick Benito. What other? Patrick Surtain is a legitimate superstar. What other superstars do you have on defense over there, Coop? Anybody else come to mind? Let's see here. Let's check it out.
1: Jonathan Cooper.
0: Jonathan Cooper, superstar, absolutely. What else we got? Let's see. Let me look at the Broncos.
1: Riley Moss.
0: Certainly the white guy cornerback, Riley Moss, tearing it up right there, superstar. Let's see. Can we say Alex Singleton, superstar? Is that?
1: Oh, yeah.
0: Okay. I thought. Talanoa Hufanga. Yeah.
1: Oh, superstar. Absolutely.
0: Absolutely a superstar right there.
1: That one might be legitimate.
0: Might be. How about Malcolm Roach, superstar on that D-line, former Saint? Yeah, I think that's legit as well. Superstars all over. The former Dolphin, Brandon Jones, right? Free safety.
1: Yeah.
0: Most former Dolphins are automatically superstars, if we're being honest with ourselves over here. But, yeah, that Broncos defense, that's going to be a fun week one matchup, man. Yeah, I joke about the Broncos defense quite a bit because of Coop. Coop thinks that, you know, Zach Allen's a superstar, which, you know, another former Dolphin right there. That's crazy. It's crazy talk right there. But, you know, they have a lot of talent. And week one against Mahomes recovering from an injury, that's going to be fun. That is a great matchup. Monday Night Football at Kansas City. I cannot wait for it. Can't wait. All right, so we've got Coop. We've got Lorena here. These late night festivities. We're gonna stretch our feet out and talk to them here right around the corner. I'm excited about that. Also, we have a lot of ball on the menu, lots of ball. I want this. This is actually not just a football question because your guy was in attendance on Thursday evening for one of the biggest games that we saw on Thursday. I was there. I'm here in Atlanta right now. I'm doing this baseball tour. I'm driving around like a freaking crazy person, seeing all these baseball stadiums I haven't seen before. And so I was at the Braves game on Thursday night. Chris Sale was unbelievable. A CG shut piece, right? Shutout. Complete game. Didn't give up any runs. Only gave up, I think, 4 hits, 11 strikeouts. He was sensational. He was outstanding. It was a great game to be at. Chris Sale just pitched better. I was there for that. But it got me thinking a little bit. You know, the X Machine would be good for this. At the No Show, if you want to chime in. What was your best I was there moment? Right? What game have you been to where you, I was there. Whatever it was. The Minneapolis Miracle comes to mind. I got screwed on that. I had the Saints live to win the game. And they should have. And then the Minneapolis Miracle happened. Where Stephon Diggs caught the pass on the sideline, went in for a touchdown, Saint safety with the Ole push you out of bounds, and the game's over. But nope, that's just not. Or tackled him inbounds, I should say. You know, they could have, you know, it would have been a different scenario. But yeah, if you were at that game, that's a good I was there. Maybe a couple of our Minnesota people were there. I don't know. But that would be a great I was there moment. I'm curious what your greatest I was there moment was. I've got one. Was that Sale? Was that AWOL Nation right there? What was that in the background? Oh, yeah. Okay. It was the skull thing. You know what? Fun fact. That is Scott Shapiro's text tone. Our boss here at Fox. Whenever he texts me, he's a big Vikings guy. Big, all things Minnesota.
2: Your text tones.
0: I take my text tone seriously. You know, I don't have a boring iPhone. I can do fun things like that with a droid. You know, there's personality involved over here. Not that, you know, white and blue screens and that's it. That's all you get. That's all you get. Enjoy iPhone users. No, I have a little personality with my phone. So I take my text tones seriously. I've got Sweet Pea for Coop.

0: always use that for his intro, right? Like when we introduce him on the late night hours. Lorena's Cookie Monster, the om nom nom. That's what her
1: ringtone.
0: It's a great, great text tone right there. But Scott's is Skull. It's Doom Doom Skull, and they do the skull thing. That's him. So when that comes through, I'm like, oh. That's what happened a couple of days ago. And hence I'm here. I'm excited to be here. I'll tell you, as we go into the late night hours, my I was there moment was probably one of the worst I could come up with. If I'm like, all right, of all the games I've watched, to be there in person, I'm like, I wish there was a better I was there moment than this, right? So I'll tell you, it just didn't go my way. That's basically it. Didn't go my way, but I'll share that with you right around the corner. And we will get to Coop and Lorena coming up next. We'll see what's going on in their lives, get the latest and greatest as they set sail for Vegas. Little three-hour trip. That's like that's around the block here, Lorena, on this baseball tour. Holy cow, man. Like, I'll look at some of these trips like, all right, what is it from Miami to Atlanta? 10 hours? Pfft, that's nothing. 10 hours, no problem at all. It's been crazy. I've been racking up the miles. My car might die over here, but
1: it might.
0: It's been a road warrior. There's no doubt about that. All right, we'll hear from Coop and Lorena coming up next. Lots of good stuff. Ball on the menu galore. Get to all that good stuff coming up. I'm Brian Noe in for Big Ben Maller. Hang with us right here on Fox Sports Radio. Football is back, and something big is coming. 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
15: I'm Brian. Wow. Coming in hot like this. Lorena. Their metalhead self tonight. It's very
16: good. You know me. Metal's my favorite genre.
15: Love it. Live for it. I was, you know what? I never circled back with Brie, a.k.a. Brioche, you know, Brianna Muro, who was going to the metal show, right? And I never found out if she liked it, if it was good, if it was... So I think about your pit story there, Lorena, where...
16: My poor toenail.
15: You had a toenail ripped off in the pit. You should see the other guy, though, right? See what
16: you
15: do.
16: Yeah, but
15: you
16: got to learn life lessons. Do not wear sandals into the pit.
15: Yeah, that's one that, yeah, you definitely have to learn that one the hard way. A lot of people have done that before. Have you ever crowd surfed, Lorena?
16: Any
15: crowd surfing from you? You would be a great crowd surfer. You weigh 2 pounds. You know, they could...
16: I think that would be scary.
15: Oh, you would love it.
16: Now, what if they throw you up in the air?
15: Nah, they... The only thing, though, I hate to say this, is, you know, because you're a pretty girl and your goodies would be, you know, it's like, oh, I was trying to pet. Oh, sorry, my hand, you know, that sort of thing. Yeah, yeah, that's the downside to that, you know, but, you know, it's dark in there, you know, so you just seem like another body to most of them. So it might not be as bad. Might not be as bad as I originally thought, but it's something that you'd have to look out for and, you know, unfortunately, there would be some.

0: jerks that would greatly take advantage of that situation. Very sad, but
1: I was at it was kind of like a rave type concert. And I was in an outfit, and my booty cheeks were out, but I was up on this guy's shoulders, and another guy behind me, like went up and grabbed my butt completely, like.
0: Wow. Okay. So you were on the shoulders of someone else, mm-hmm. and someone just it was a good butt cheek situation for that.
1: Yeah,
0: person.
1: And I totally understand.
0: You were, did you high five him like, yeah, I get it, you know, like. It was there for the taking. Was that
1: right? I'm like, if I have it out like that, no, I'm kidding. Don't touch my butt.
0: Oh man, that's funny. That's good. Yeah, very nice. So, what's new in your life, Lorena? Anything we need to know of?
1: About what?
0: Anything in your life that we should be aware of? I know you're going to Vegas.
1: I haven't had a day off in almost 3 weeks.
0: Oh yeah. Okay. Are you withered? Are you withered right here? A little withered.
1: Exhausted.
0: Okay. A little exhausted. And so, road trip to Vegas, huh? Exhausted, tired, you know, and let's get in the car for 4+ hours and head over to Vegas, right? Yeah. Hey, do you have driver assist in that fancy ride?
1: Oh my
0: gosh,
1: yes! I'm so thankful for it.
0: Do you really?
1: Yes, it has saved my life multiple times.
0: Now, like, I feel like there are much different versions of driver assist. You know, this isn't like lane correction thing. You could literally just take a nap and let it drive you?
1: No, it's not that advanced. Yeah. I don't have a Tesla.
0: Okay.
1: I have like, it's like advanced lane assist. So it'll keep you in the lane if you start to swerve. And then if I put it in cruise control, it'll keep that speed. But if I come up on a car, it'll also slow down for me. And then it'll readjust without me having to do anything.
0: Hmm. How do you like the lane correction, lane assist thing?
1: Oh, I hate it.
0: I do too. Can you turn that off?
1: Yeah, but at the same time, when I'm doing, like, cruise control, I want it on.
0: Okay. Yeah, because I'll, you know, whenever I rent a car, some of the newer cars, they have that. And I'm like, dude, let me drive. Like, what are you doing? I've never liked
1: Sometimes I don't want to use my blinker, and it pulls you back really sharp.
0: Right, yeah, it does. Yeah, you just start to switch lanes.
2: You should be using your blinker.
1: Sometimes there's no cars around me. I don't need to use my blinker.
0: Right, yeah. Yeah. It's
1: See,
0: not necessary.
1: He agrees.
0: Yeah, I totally agree.
2: But look, you should get in the habit, because then eventually one day you're just going to stop using it, and then.
0: I can't believe this is your take, Coop. Like,
1: I didn't
0: you're
1: know
0: the,
1: you were blinker patrol.
0: Yeah, you're the ultimate, like, yeah, whatever, you know, well, it's fine.
2: Well, one of my pet peeves is when people change lanes in front of me without using their signal.
0: But that's you when, yeah, that's when it's called there. For. Right, but if you're
2: yes,
0: on a-
2: I know. But the people who just like don't do it as a habit are the same people that don't do it in front of cars when they're. It's just you get used to not doing it.
0: It's the gateway drug, Coop.
2: Yes, that's, exactly. Yeah. If you do it every time you change lanes, you're not gonna be that person.
0: Yeah. Hey, man, I get it.
2: I'd change lanes sometimes without using my signal.
1: See?
0: There it is. There it is.
2: But you shouldn't. You shouldn't. And
1: I'm just saying that if I want to do it, my car should not jerk me back. I feel like that's actually a hazard.
2: I'm pretty sure you can turn it off, because my car used to do that, and it doesn't anymore. So I must have turned it off at some point. But I use the lane assist all the time. Like, pretty much 99% of the time I'm in the car, I've got the lane assist on.
0: No kidding, yeah.
2: Yeah.
0: How come? Why?
1: Feature.
2: You know, just because I...
0: You're on your phone. You can say it, Coop. Yeah, like, checking box scores. I'm firing off bets. Like, what else are you doing
2: on
0: your phone?
2: I'm not going to lie. That is a big part of it.
0: Well, hey, man, that's... I didn't think of it like that, but yeah, if you're sending a text, whatever, it's helpful. It's helpful to have lane assist. You're not as big of a, you know, a hazard on the road if you have that. But if you just hop in a rental car like me and you're not used to that whatsoever, and it's just like completely jerking your car back to another lane, you're like, what is happening right now, man? Like, I don't care for that at all.
2: Yeah,
0: you gotta get used to it.
2: There is something that my car does that annoys the crap out of me, is like it'll automatically apply the brakes if it thinks you're about to hit something.
0: Oh
1: yeah,
0: yeah,
1: it does that too.
2: And
1: it beeps at you really
2: scary
1: too.
2: I've been backing out of the space here at work and there's nothing behind me and it thinks there is, and all of a sudden it just like seizes up, and I'm like, what is happening? And then you can't like

0: Then you're like pushing on the gas and it's not going anywhere.
1: How do you reprimand your car to like stop doing that? It doesn't hear you.
0: But the features are, I'd rather have them than not have them.
2: It just takes some
1: getting used to, man. It's making me a lazy driver.
0: Yeah, for sure. I'm lazier than I was. I get in my wife's car and I'm like, God, there's no 360 camera. I can't see all around the car. Where's the parking assist?
2: Such first world problems over here, you know? Yeah, but like when it slams on the brakes like that, sometimes it is. It's bad. It's not helpful whatsoever. It doesn't. It's actually like a complete hazard some of the times right there. But we got Coop on the show this evening as well. Coop, everything good? Everything fine with you and your world?
0: Yeah, going great.
2: There you go. You're ready for the Broncos, huh? Ready for week one? How many wins for the Broncos this year, Coop?
0: 14.
2: How many wins do you think?
1: I'm going to go with 9.
0: 9? Yeah, no, that's ridiculous.
2: That's a legitimate opinion right there, Lorena, and it would keep them under their season win total right there. I could see that happening.
0: That's not happening.
2: Could absolutely see that happening.
1: I'm a good guesser.
0: They're better than they were last year.
2: Well, the record's not going to be better than it was last year. That's not happening.
0: It's a harder schedule, for sure.
2: They're not going to be 15-2 this season. That's not the stat that blows my mind, Coop, about your Broncos. And it doesn't mean they're doomed this year, but it's something to keep in mind. They trailed in 15 games last season. They were losing in 15 games, and they won 14 games. That's insane. To me, what's the old, is it Nat King Cole? Those are unforgettable. Remember that? It's different for the Broncos. That is unsustainable. We need Lorena with her beautiful voice to sing it. If I call on you, Lorena, like if we're doing an NFL thing and we're talking about teams that played great last season and their formula is just unsustainable, I want to like WWE style, like I'm tagging you in. We're tag team partners. And then I want you to sing unsustainable. Does that sound good, Lorena? You good
1: I don't
2: with
1: even
2: that?
1: Know it.
2: All you have to do is unsustainable. That's all you have to do.
1: Unsustainable.
2: See how much more in pitch that was than me? I'm not a singer at all. Can't sing. Can't carry a tune at all. I can play. I can play a guitar. I cannot sing anything, but I think that's unsustainable, Coop.
0: I think the good thing is that the toughest part of their schedule is the beginning of the season, in my opinion. The first 5 games, and then it eases up a bit.
2: Yeah, it is. It is not a soft launch to the season here with the Broncos, man. It's rough, as Coop is talking about right there. These games, man, it's like, what? That's tough. They don't have an easy beginning to this schedule at all. Well, let me see. Well, I got depth charts and everything going. Oh, goodness, I've got preseason depth charts. I'm a maniac, right? I had a preseason depth chart of the Bears hosting the Browns in week one. I am out of my mind right here. But, yeah, Coop, your Broncos at the Chiefs, Jags, Rams, at the Niners, at the Chargers, Seahawks. Those first 6 games. That Seahawks at home on a short week. But, man, you got 3 primetime games, the Monday night game in week one. Week 3, oof, Sunday night football. You're hosting the Rams. I'll tell you what, the schedule makers this year, week one is fantastic. There's hardly any dud games in week one. And you look at some of these primetime games at the beginning of the season, it's fantastic, man. I can't wait. Can't wait to get this going on here. By the way, Coop, I was at the Atlanta Braves game on Thursday night, and I, based on principle, I went to Coop's Championship Chicken. It's
0: nice.
2: A true story. I went there and I had little chicken bites and fries. Got me a little mini Braves helmet, you know, with ice cream in it. It was actually pretty good. They did a good job. Have you ever heard? I've never heard of that. Coop's Championship Chicken. I don't know if it's a thing, you know, in the South or what. I'm not sure. Maybe it is. But I went there on principle because of you, my friend. I checked out. I'm like, you know what? Coop's my guy. I'm going to try Coop's Championship Chicken. It was good. Not bad. Not too bad. We've got a couple of I was there calls over here because I was at the Braves game. Pitcher's duel, Chris Sale out-dueling Yamamoto. Braves win 1-0. So I was just curious, what are some of the better I was there moments? Our guy Chandler is in Minnesota, has a comment for us. What's going on, Chandler? You're on Fox Sports Radio. What's going on?

0: love the show. Been listening for a while. But I'm over here in Bloomington, Minnesota. And honestly, I was downtown over at the over at Hubert's across the street from the Metronome at that time in 91. And I'm sitting there with friends and family. Hot date, just feeling pretty good about myself, ready to roll, right? Just going to get into Hubert's. But, man, I'm like 15th in line. Nobody's coming out of there, and it's 20 minutes before first pitch. And this guy comes by saying, Game 7, World Series tickets, $10, $10. And I am not kidding. I was fumbling the money. I got it to him, and I'm two seats away from the Jumbotron in left field, but I got to watch Jack Morris pitch all 10 innings in a 1-0 shutout in Game 7.
1: Is that true, though, Chandler? 10 bucks? Who is selling tickets for 10 bucks to Game 7?
0: Apparently, he just didn't want to eat them. You know, I just...
1: Man.
0: Unbelievable.
1: That's well, good for you, man. That's awesome. Yeah, you talk about one of the all-time pitching performances in World Series history. That's great you got there to see that.
0: I mean,
1: that's cool.
0: If Jack Morris could have just held on past the eighth inning, you know, but then you got to remember, Chuck Knoblauch had a phantom double play that he turned with Greg Gagne as well when Lonnie Smith just, you know, slid into the second base thinking that was going to be a double play, but it was in center field. And if it wasn't for that, he would have been on third base and the next pitch, it would have scored that run possibly. So
1: it's funny, man. Like the things that you remember. It's funny, man. I used to look at fans where they would go to games and they're just like, I'll be like, the simplest thing, who was playing in that game? You know what? you can't remember any details whatsoever sometimes. I always look at those people like they're maniacs. And I'm starting to become that. If you like, I was at that game 5 years ago. Oh, really? What happened in that game? I really don't remember much of anything from that game. It has started to happen to me, but I love that you're not only remembering the bold things, you're remembering the nitty gritty little tiny pieces of that. That's awesome. Very good stuff right there. I'll get to my. I'm not trying to delay it here, like it's some grand reveal or it's going to blow your mind or anything. But my most famous I was there game did not go my way. Didn't go my way at all. But we'll get to that around the corner. We want to get to the Who Am I game, though, first. So, here you go.
2: Who?
1: You've got Kyle Lowry of the NBA.
3: Of
1: right?
3: The seasonings?
1: What's that?
3: The Lowry seasoning.
1: What's the Lowry seasoning?
4: What?
1: That, like, yeah.
3: Are you kidding?
1: I'm probably aware, but what do we got going on?
4: Lowry's. It's a seasoning.
3: It's like the main seasoning.
4: Yeah.
3: Besides
1: what, like
3: old
1: croutons, what do you mean seasoning?
3: Like a food
4: seasoned salt.
3: Yeah, like food seasoning.
1: Oh, okay. Oh, yeah, I know what you're talking about.
4: Oh, okay.
1: Yeah. Sorry. I always use that for, you know, if you're cooking a steak or whatever, you season it.
3: I bet his family owns Lowry's.
4: They're spelled differently.
3: No.
1: Yeah. Well, Kyle Lowry, not the seasoning salt or any
2: Who?
1: Of that. Kyle
2: Never
1: Lowry of the NBA, he's retiring. He's going to have his number 7 retired by the Toronto Raptors. So he's only going to be the second Toronto Raptor to have his number retired. And, you know, the other guy's probably someone you could guess if you didn't know, but it's Vince Carter. Vince Carter was the first Toronto Raptors player to have his number retired. So we go in a different Toronto direction over here. I was the first Toronto Blue Jay in history to have
2: Who?
1: My number retired. Who am I? So again, starts off NBA, and just when you think it's NBA, boom, left turn, MLB. Kyle Lowry, going to have his number 7 Raptors jersey retired. Vince Carter was the first Toronto Raptor to have his number retired. I was the first Toronto Blue Jay to have my number retired. Who am I? Your guess is more than welcome on the X machine at the No Show is where you can find me. We'll get to the funniest, the goofiest, the zaniest right around the corner. I'm Brian Noe in for Big Ben Maller. Hang with us right here on Fox Sports Radio.
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8: It is Fox Sports Radio. I'm Brian Noe in for Big Ben Maller. The meet and greet, Vegas style, goes down this weekend.
9: Ooh.
8: You're cordially invited. Unlike me, I was not invited whatsoever from my supposed friends.
9: Open
10: You're always invited.
8: Coop and Lorraine. Yeah. Now that I'm in Atlanta, now I'm going to Tampa tomorrow for a game. I'll just swoop over to Vegas. Yeah, let me just hop a jet. Actually, I could.
10: Yeah.
8: I actually could do that. But yeah, the meet and greet going down this weekend. Very excited for it.
10: Steakout Bar and Grill.
8: Steakout. Do they spell it like, you know, steak that you eat?
10: No.
8: Or an actual steak? Yeah, like, yeah.
10: S-T-A-K-E.
8: Yeah, there you go. All right, cool. Steakout
9: You went last year, don't you remember?
8: I do remember. It was fun. It was a lot of fun. I heard you guys expecting like 200 people. That's a huge turnout.
10: I was exaggerating. Okay. But
9: that would be a lot.
10: But I do think it's going to be the biggest meet and greet yet.
8: Okay. All right, we got to get to the Who Am I game here real fast.
9: Quickly.
8: So, we've got Kyle Lowry going to have his number retired by the Toronto Raptors. He will be the second Toronto Raptor to have his number retired. The first one is Vince Carter. Now, the Who Am I game, I am the first Toronto Blue Jay to have my number retired. Who am I? Eek checked in with Joe Carter. Not a burner. Went with Coop's favorite band's testing cup, Stool. What he went with. That was actually kind of funny right there instead of Tool. Good play on words right there. I'm late, so I'll just give you the answer. That is Roberto Alomar. How about that? First Blue Jay to have his number retired.
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8: Preseason NFL football. Dylan Gabriel got the start for Cleveland with Shedeur Sanders and Deshaun Watson both out of the lineup. Gabriel with three touchdown passes, finished 12-15 for 186 yards. Browns won 37-13 over the Patriots. Kirk Cousins got the start for the Raiders against the 49ers, but Fernando Mendoza played most of the first half, throwing an interception in his first drive of the game. He finished 7-14, 57 yards, and the pick. San Francisco winners 18-12. Bills won 28-27 over the Steelers. Will Howard with the start for Pittsburgh, 9-15, 69 yards through the air, two touchdowns and an interception. Justin Herbert got some action today. He made a count. He threw 2-for-3, 74 yards, including a 65-yard touchdown pass to Quentin Johnston. Ty Simpson started the first half, had a touchdown as well, 18-for-23, 119. I'm Martin Weiss.
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22: Ryan No.
23: Oh, what is going on? Welcome in here. Happy Friday to you. Now we got the West Coast officially in Friday. We can say that to everybody now. Very fired up for Friday. Very fired up. We got a lot of ball. Got a lot of ball to get to. A lot of season outlook type stuff. Week zero, which I entitle Week Suck. I don't know why college football does this every single year. We're all excited for football to be back, and college football's like, eh, about a bunch of mediocre or less than mediocre teams to start the party over here. I don't know why. It's like clockwork. Every year, they don't get us a star-studded game at all. I don't get it. I don't get it, but we're excited for ball to be back. I don't want to bury the lead over here. But week zero is not going to do anything to get you really revved up for the season. But week one in college football will. There's some great games. Week one in the NFL certainly will. So with that, we'll look past week suck, a.k.a. week zero, which is a dud. And we will look toward real football and real results and all that good stuff. I'm going to get to a couple of no mosses. Remember the old Roberto Duran right there, no moss. We got a couple of no mosses in the sports world, one that I'm totally in favor of, one I'm not in favor of whatsoever.

But I will say, not to, you know, like delay the point anymore, I was saying, because it'd be fun tonight. You know, we had one call earlier where, let me get the, Chandler was in Minnesota. And he was talking about his I was there moment. He was there for game 7 of the 87 World Series. Very cool. Very nice. This is Twins beat my Cardinals, which was the unfortunate thing right there. But he was there. I was there. Remember the old Chris Berman line right there. And I just said, because I was at the Braves game on Thursday night, I'm doing this crazy baseball tour. And I'll give you a very, description of my touring ways. So last week, so I started in Indiana. So I went up to the Twins game, then cut over to Denver. I drove all the way over to Denver to see the Rockies take on the Dodgers, then hit a Royals game. Then I went out east. I went to Camden Yards, never been there before. Saw the Orioles, and then I hit a Phillies game. Hadn't been to Citizens Bank Ballpark either. So I went there on Saturday. So that was the first week. I hit 5 games in 6 days. And then this week, I resumed the tour. On Tuesday, I drove to D.C., saw a Nationals game. Wednesday, I drove to Miami. So that was to Miami. But Thursday, saw that game, and I'll go to Tampa after this show. Maybe I'll take a brief nap for an hour and get back in the car. So it's been fun. Tour is I was at the game last night. That was the best game I've seen during this trip by far. It was the pitcher's duel, Chris Sale against Yamamoto, and Chris Sale was absolutely fantastic. I do love a couple of his sound bites. I love

0: but I started complete game and then, you know, zero runs given up. Here you go.
1: Anytime I take the ball, I pride myself in going deep into games. Those guys have been working their butts off all year, man. You know, anytime you can give them a day off, it's awesome. So just thankful.
0: Oh,

0: 还不。2018. That's what he did. But yeah, he credits his left arm for being able to throw a pitch that fast.
1: With my arm. The adrenaline, this atmosphere was unbelievable. You know, so I guess just that.
0: There you go. All right, there you go. That was good. With my arm. That's how I did it. It was good. It was a great atmosphere. Beautiful ballpark, too. Very nice. The one downside, as I do like to get one of the, like, the mini helmets. Get a little ice cream, get a mini helmet. Nice little keepsake right there. Oh, I love the mini helmets. The guy that I went in, like, the top of the sixth inning, because I like to be there for Take Me Out to the Ball Game, right? Like, I'll take a video of it. I'll send it to my dad. It's just one of those father-son things, right? So if I'm at a game and I'm not with him, I'll take a video of that and send it to him. And so I was getting my ice cream helmet, and the dude and I'm like, this is not happening. It's not happening. So I left that stand, and I just most they have the bleachers from above you.

0: see it.
1: And so I took a video, and it's the worst video you've ever seen in your life. That's even what I sent my dad. I'm like, sorry, I was trying to get ice cream and food, and I didn't get back to my seat, and this is the worst video I've ever sent you by far. So that was the downside, is the guy on the ice cream helmet's a little slow on the uptake right there. But it was fantastic. It's a beautiful stadium. Very nice ballpark right there. But the most famous I was there moment, it was actually as a diehard Notre Dame fan. So I'm from South Bend, Indiana. All I've known my whole I was on the sideline, which was really, really cool, for the Bush game. That was in 2005. And so I was doing like the radio pregame stuff. And what was cool is you would go to the game and then you could go down to the field for the final 5 minutes. So I was on the field and it was the famous USC come from behind win. They had this just famous drive at the end, and Reggie Bush pushed Matt Leinart into the end zone for the winning touchdown. And I was right there on the field. And it was just like tear your heart out type stuff, because I'll never forget the way that went down. You know, I'm going to get you lost in the details, but it won't be too painful here. I'll go quick. It was 3rd and 20. I'll never forget this guy, Trevor Laws. He was the defensive lineman for Notre Dame, and he sacked Matt Leinart. It's 3rd and 20. USC is the number one team in the country at the time. I think Notre Dame was ranked 9th. They're both top 10 teams. Notre Dame is on the cusp of beating the number one team in the country, right? Defending champs, the whole thing. The crowd is going berserk.

fourth and nine. But it was fourth goal, and then Matt Leinart hit Dwayne Jarrett. He burned Ashley Ambrose, a former Notre Dame corner, just torched him and almost took it to the house. But he got tackled from behind, and the rest is history. You know, USC eventually got the ball in the end zone, and Reggie Bush pushed Matt Leinart into the end zone, which technically was illegal. I've never whined about that. I don't know what it is in me. I just can't. I can't bring myself to. I don't know, man. It's a shoulder shrug. You know, it's like I can't argue a technicality right there. USC won the game. I know it technically was illegal, but I don't know, man. I just can't whine about that one. But I was at that game. And it was by far the most well-known game that I was in attendance for. It was cool. Like Joe Montana was on the sideline. I didn't bug him. Probably I should have, but I don't bug people. They got people bugging him all the time. I should have went up and been like, "Hey, Joe!" It's one of the most famous Notre Dame USC games ever. It's got to be the most famous one. So I was in attendance for that one. I was there for that one. If you have any I was there moments that you want to share, feel free to hit me up on X at the No Show. Now, I did mention there are a couple of no masses in the sports world. No more. And so you get the distinction of being a

There was a little. Indiana Fever and the Atlanta Dream recently, right? You know, Caitlin, Angel Reese, the whole thing. But it was 3.3 million people watched the game. Shout out to them. It was the most watched regular season game in WNBA history. To make sure, since the league's inaugural weekend in 1997. So it was the most watched since then. You know, 3.3 million viewers on NBC and Peacock. So, like, shout out to them. This is not, it's going to sound like a compliment diss, right? Like I'm dissing them while giving them a compliment. I'm really not meaning to do that. Like, that's great for the WNBA. They're making more strides. It's great. But something that is like the peak of a league. Goofy Pro Bowl games, but you know, let's just say the hell with it. You know, like, we don't even need to bother. It's kind of dumb. Like, a dumb event for the NFL still gets 5 million plus in terms of viewership. That's insane. Like, there are playoff games, playoffs, right? There are, you know, MLB games galore. They would kill for 5 million people. It's a goofy Pro Bowl games event that the NFL is just like, yeah, we're better than this. This is just dumb. So they're doing away with it. No more Pro Bowl, which is fine. I do like this. We're not going to get the goofy alternate Pro Bowlers anymore. That to have the distinction of being a Pro Bowler, just because no, that's not a real Pro Bowl. That's not, you're not a real all-star in baseball. If there are guys that are like, yeah, no, I'd rather not. There was a pitcher for the Phillies this year that he's an all-star. That it shouldn't be the case. We got in the NFL. Quarterback Snoop Huntley. He was a Pro Bowler 1 year. He was an alternate. You know, like, they're just asking the next guy, like, hey, you want to go? No, I'm good. You want to go? No, I'm fine. Can you make it? No. And then it was, they all got, yeah. And he was a Pro Bowl alternate. So if you go on his Pro Football Reference page, it'll say Snoop Huntley, Pro. He was a thing of the past. That was just dumb from the beginning. You know, the actual distinction of being a Pro Bowler will remain. And that's cool. I'm looking at Tyler Huntley's. Yep, one-time Pro Bowl right there. It's like, what? Yeah, that's the thing. He has the distinction as a one-time Pro Bowler. Because he was the alternate of the alternate of the alternate of the other alternate, who was the original alternate of the secondary alternate, who was the third alternate of the fourth alternate. And yeah, he's a Pro Bowler. It's crazy. This is wild right there. The other no mas, how about this? No more ESPN ticker during college football games. You know, the bottom line where they flash the scores of other games? They're not doing that anymore. Not going to have it. They just think it's, I don't know, like too much clutter, or they don't want to promote. Is it? Probably a bad example because the SEC is on ESPN, but I don't know. It promotes a Notre Dame game. You know, Notre Dame is trading. NBC. All right, let's flip over to NBC. Maybe ESPN came to the realization that's probably not good. Probably not good to promote other games on other networks. So let's not do that anymore. Maybe that was part of the thinking, but I don't like the change. I do like the scores just flipping up there. And anytime there's a score, I'm not watching my phone throughout games. I'm not sitting there just staring at my phone to see if there is a scoring update. I rely on the bottom line. For

0: that, you know? And if it's in real time, you're watching a play and the play ends, and instead of watching the replay, your eyes go down and look at the ticker and you're like, oh, shoot, they scored, man. They're only down by 3 points now or whatever. You stay on top of those games. You're not going to be able to do that this year. I don't like that change. Not a fan of that change. No more ticker on ESPN college football games. Don't like that one. All right, we got calls lined up. 877-99 on Fox is your number. The militia has thoughts. We want to get to them right around the corner. I don't want to shortchange you, so I'll tell you what. We'll bang out some business here real fast, and then we will stretch our legs out and get to the full comments right around the corner here, right? I don't want to shortchange you, so we'll do that coming up next. We got an Iowa. That's not my official boomer impression, but, you know, it'll make do, right? We'll hear some Iowa's there. I don't know why it is. I love hearing those stories because you reminisce in some great, great games. Of course, you run the risk of someone just making something up out of thin air. That's always possible. But, yeah. But I do love reminiscing and, you know, some of these stories, right? Like we had last hour, a guy got a ticket to game 7 for $10. Chandler saw game 7 of the 87 World Series for $10. That's insanity right there. But I love stories like that. So we'll get a little. He's been called out by one shot. In the history of music. I will get that to you as well. So I owe you a lot of stuff. We'll start to pay it off right around the corner. Hang with us. I'm Brian, though, in for Big Ben Maller. This is. And something big is coming. 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
3: 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If only we can pick up the trail. 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
1: Been with just like witches at black masses, you know, like this is, it's a legendary song. Like, I don't know exactly where it is in this song.
2: No, this one's War Pigs.
1: Oh, this is War Pigs. Sorry, I'm talking about Iron Man. Iron Man is the worst drum fill in the history of drum fills. I gotta record that and get it to you. Because, Coop, you sent me this list of the top 10 drummers of all time, right? They had Bill Ward of Black Sabbath. I think it was 9th on the list. I don't have the list right in front of me right
2: yes,
1: here.
2: Yes, that is correct.
1: Yeah, I think it was 9th. And any big beefs with this list here, Coop? You want to rattle it off? We got John Bonham of Led Zeppelin, number 1. You want to talk trash about that one right out of the gate here, Coop? You know, it's.
2: I mean, I obviously think Neil Peart is number 1, but a lot of people do put John Bonham there, so I'm not, you know. It's not what I would do, but I understand it. And I should say that it was the top 10 heavy metal slash hard rock drummers.
1: Oh, there you go. There you go. It's important to say that.
2: Right, because it leaves out, you know, a bunch of jazz drummers that people would be like, oh.
1: Oh, it's, yeah. There are some amazing drummers in random genres that aren't as popular. Yeah, sure, no doubt. We got Dave Lombardo from

0: Select.
1: Number four.
2: Danny Carey should be number two. Under wow. Neil Peart.
1: Let's not get crazy here, Coop. Let's slow it down here a little bit. I can't see fifth. Who's fifth? You have that list in front of you?
2: Yeah. Nico McBrien. Brain. Iron Maiden.
1: I'm not a big Iron Maiden guy. My metal friends hate me for that take, but I don't know, man. Something about falsetto voices. Don't like it with my metal. I'm sorry. I'm out. I musically love Iron Maiden. The music's fine. As soon as it's like, one, two.

0: I love Metallica, especially old school Metallica. I do love Lars, but it's just funny to me that the drummers have no love for Lars whatsoever. I've never heard one positive thing. Mike Portnoy from Dream Theater, Coop? What are we doing here? Seventh on the list?
1: Mike Portnoy is actually pretty amazing.
0: Okay. What else do we have here? Man, it's a small writing here.
1: Cozy Powell.
0: Yeah. Eighth on Whitesnake, Black Sabbath. Then we got Bill Ward, Black Sabbath. This is a travesty. Joe Slipknot.
1: Yeah.
0: 10th. Yeah. That guy was insane. He was a great drummer. Outstanding. Yeah, you can't have him 10th on the list. That's just, it's better to not even have him on the list and maybe you just forget. But you see his name and you're like, that's way, way too low. Way too low. But I got to get you the Black Sabbath drum fill. I laugh every single time, man, in Iron Man. It's literally just like, doom, doom, doom, doom. And then it's back to the main, back to the main riff. It's bad. It's not good. It's the opposite of good, but it's funny. Let's get to the I'm curious what they have on their minds. Let me go to South Dakota. Shout out to, he invited me on Thursday, but I was at the game, and I said, it could work. I could make it happen. He's like, you don't have to go on the show during the game. So Nate Brown's awesome, but Steve is over there in South Dakota. Steve, what?
2: Hey, guys. How's it going?
0: Pretty good.
2: Pretty bad today.

0: Well, I'm 78, and let me tell you, in 1964, my old man, I grew up in Omaha, but he got tickets to Game 7, Yankees and Cardinals.
1: Oh, man.
0: I got to see him play basketball in college at Creighton. I got to see him play baseball at Creighton, because I was born in 1949. And anyway, we drive to St. Louis in the old man's brand new Impala, me and two of my brothers. And that was one of the greatest games, even though Bob Gibson gave up 9 hits. He had 9 strikeouts. Tim McCarver, this is one of the highlights. He actually stole the base. Mm. And if you weren't around when Tim McCarver played, but he was slow as hell.
1: Yeah, oh yeah.
0: Lou Brock and Ken Boyer each hit a home run. Bob Gibson in that series struck out Mickey Mantle 6 times. And Mickey Mantle did get a home run in Game 7. But what people don't realize, Bob Gibson was 7-2 in the World Series. I was at the first one. And then 67, 68, I was in Vietnam, so I didn't get to go to them. But that 64 series, that is the greatest one I've ever seen. Because Bob Gibson, and he didn't have nothing left in Game 7. He pitched 3 complete games in that series. He pitched 7 out of 9 in his career, complete game. But he was just throwing a fastball. That's all he did. Had no movement on it. He just
1: rear
0: back and
1: through it. I love fantastic. But are you a Cardinals fan from way back when?
0: From way back when, yeah.
1: Yeah. Oh, that's awesome.

0: Oh, you bet.
1: Yeah.
0: You know, and that's like I said, Tim McCarver feud. I think I could beat Tim right now in a race when he was in his 20s.
1: Yeah. You know,
0: in the old days, you did.
1: Oh, yeah, no. Know. Yeah, absolutely, you know? Not.
0: But he struck out Mickey Merrill. That was so funny. He just struck him out 6 times in that series, 3 different games.
1: Man, what a story, Steve. That's awesome, buddy. I appreciate you checking in. That's really cool stuff. And that makes me think of my dad. My dad would always talk about Gibby, right? Like, his dad would be like, you know, they grew up in Alton, Illinois, just outside of St. Louis. That's where my dad is from. And so my dad has told me many times that, you know, my grandfather would be like, hey, Gibby's pitching tonight. You want to go? Yeah, my dad is a huge Bob Gibson fan. There are things I didn't even realize. I didn't know Bob Gibson played basketball at Creighton. I had no idea. I didn't know that. So, listen, putting us up on game over here, Steve. And how about that, man? Just a sign of the times where it's like, yeah.

time. But, you know, shout out to Steve for his service and that story. That was amazing. I love all that stuff. Let me go to Jim in Seattle. He's got an I was there story for us. What's going on, Jim? You're on fire.

0: go. NFC Championship game, Seahawks, Packers. The Seahawks down by 15 points, 4 minutes to go. Come back. Jermaine Kearse, touchdown. They go to the Super Bowl. And then this past year, Thursday night game, very similar. Seahawks are down by 16 points, fourth quarter. They come back, beat the Rams.
1: Yeah. Oh, yeah. Oh. That's crazy. Yeah, absolutely.
0: And real quick, since Coop is a Broncos fan, ask Coop if he was there for the Tim Tebow 80-yard touchdown pass.
2: Yeah. Oh, yeah. I was not, but I remember exactly where I was. I was in a hotel room at MGM Grand watching the game, losing my voice screaming at that play.
1: That's what Rouse did of the playoffs. He doesn't watch the playoffs anymore. He hits the slopes.
2: I haven't been skiing in years, actually.
1: Yeah, well, I guess the Broncos have been in the playoffs.
2: That, and my wife doesn't like it, and so it's just it's hard to.
1: Wife doesn't like.
2: Yeah,
1: I thought for some reason I thought you meant NFL playoffs. I was like,
2: no, I you know, because you know, in order to go to the mountain, you got to wake up like super early, and it's this whole thing, and you normally want to stay out there. And my wife's not down. But the first time we went to Mammoth, she got hurt on the first run and had to like be tobogganed down, and now she's just she's over it. She won't do it anymore.
1: I'd be. Yeah. Seattle. The first one, when he was talking about Jermaine Kearse, I'll never forget. Jermaine Kearse, the little post pattern. Russell Wilson floating it right down the middle of the field for the winning touchdown. And that, I believe that was the, is it Brandon Bostic? I would, first name, but Bostic was on the kick return team. And that's when the Seahawks had to go for an onside kick. And Bostic tried to recover it, and it just bounced right off of his hands, and the Seahawks recovered the onside kick. I believe that had to be the same game. But yeah, the Bostic botched onside kick recovery. And that is the thing, man. The Packers were crushing the Seahawks. The Seahawks came all the way back, won that game. Imagine what would have happened. I have to go back and see the exact timeline for Aaron Rodgers, but imagine if Aaron Rodgers, a two-time Super Bowl champion. I don't know if it was, he could have been back to back. I'd have to go back and, you know, some of those years just run together, and

0: Let's see, because it was, I don't know if I want to think out loud. It's kind of dangerous, but the Seahawks. Wait, which year was that?
1: Yes.
0: It was a snap went over, Peyton Manning said.
2: Yeah.
0: 43-8. That was, is that what it was? For,
2: I think
0: Super Bowl 48. Yeah, okay. I think we got that. So yeah, Super Bowl 48, and no, it wouldn't have been back to back because the Packers won 45. So we're talking they could have won, they did win 45. They could have won 48 if they had not lost to the Seahawks. And I believe I'd have to go back and check if that was the 48 Super Bowl, but in any event, he was there for that one. And man, last year, think about the swing of last year's game between the Rams and Seahawks. 3 2-point conversions from the Seahawks. They're losing. They're losing by 16 points. They score one touchdown, get the 2-point conversion, score another. The first touchdown was Rashid Shaheed, I believe. Rashid Shaheed had a, I think it was a punt return for a touchdown. They got the first 2-point conversion. They scored again. And that was the goofy one where it went off of a player's helmet. I think it was Jared Verse's helmet, the guy that just got traded for Myles Garrett. It went off of Verse's helmet, went into the end zone. Zach Charbonnet just went and picked the ball up, and they reviewed it. So Rams score. Seahawks score a touchdown to answer, and they go for two in the win, and they get it. That was an insane game, and it flipped everything. It meant that the Seahawks were the one seed. They had a first-round bye. The Rams were on the road the whole playoffs, right? They're just road team, road team, road team. At Carolina, at Chicago, at Seattle, the Ats caught up with them. They came up a little bit short. That was a great NFC title game, too. Rams at the Seahawks, but if the Rams win that game in the regular season at Seattle, they're hosting. The road to the Super Bowl goes through L.A., and there's a great chance that the Ats in reverse would have caught up with Seattle. There's a great chance that the Rams would have ended up in the Super Bowl and won it, and we'll never know, but that regular season game in Seattle swung everything. Crazy stuff. All right, let's see what... We got time for one more. We got Mike in Tucson wants to talk some Raiders. We always have time to talk silver and black. What's going on, Mike?
3: The best drummer in the world, Gil Pert, and Eddie Van Halen, Randy Rose, AAB, guitar player, and Nikki Sixx, bass player. But that's poop, Broncos fan, apologist. I'm just sad that Ben's on tonight. They know me, I'm the barbecue guy in Tucson. I bought a huge smoker and named after Big Ben.
0: But okay, all right,
3: love,
0: nice.
3: I love your taste. I love your taste when you're on.
4: Ben doesn't smoke.
3: Yeah, Ben doesn't smoke. Ben doesn't know real barbecue. But when it comes to classic rock music, Neil Peart has to be number one.
2: You're then, agreeing with me. So what are you talking about?
3: You said Led Zeppelin.
2: No, that's what's on this list.
0: Oh,
3: okay.
2: Yeah, no, I think Peart should be number one.
3: Steve Perry's the best voice in classic rock ever. Steve Perry from Journey. But I'm not biased. But I just recently bought a huge smoker named it Big Ben. It's going to get welded, Big Ben's name on it. So I haven't called the show in a long time. I miss these guys. I do competition barbecue, Texas style barbecue in Tucson.
0: Oh,
3: in
0: man, Tucson. Dude. I would like brisket. What do you do? Pulled pork? Brisket, what do you get down with?
3: Brisket, short ribs. Pulled pork. So I'm really lately it's been so crazy because I've been doing plates. I went on my own front. I was in a barbecue place, one of my own, and I've been doing plates every Friday, and it was so good. A bunch of content creators have been coming out and making videos, and it just went viral, blew up. But real Texas barbecue in Tucson.
0: Man, dude, I would love to. Am I invited if I'm ever through that area? I would love to sample some of this.
3: If you ever come to Tucson, we'll go to a Wildcats game, and I sure you'll be blown away. You'll be blown away.
0: Hey, man. Absolutely, man. No doubt.
3: I think you're right. So, Coop, Bo Nix,

0: he does not listen. I feel like the AFC West is so competitive, but I feel like he don't listen to his coach. I think the Broncos are on the down. The Raiders, you know, what we've done, best center, and I know it's a rough patch for Mendoza, but he's a chosen one. He's a Mandalorian. Are you a Star Wars guy? But I think the Raiders, we got the run, we got the quarterback, we got Ozzy.
1: I'll talk
0: closer, but I feel like he's a Broncos apologist, and I feel the Broncos, Bo Nix is not that guy. And Mahomes on the down, and Herbert is never won a playoff game. So the Raiders are on the, but we don't get no credit. No credit. We're always a laughing stock, but I think we're making good moves.
2: It's because you've been a trash franchise for like the last 40 years.
0: Kubiak is a great offensive mind. You should know Kubiak, his dad, with the Broncos.
3: Yeah,
0: I think we're moving in the right direction, but we don't get no credit. It's gonna. I feel like we can do something this year, if not next year. But when I call in, I talk about barbecue because the Raiders. We don't really have much to talk about, but I think we're on the up and up. We made a lot of big moves in free agency. Hey. I think we're gonna be really, really good this year.
3: Yeah, Mike. What?
4: Area. I love me some barbecue. You know, I'm in the market for anything. Ribs, pulled pork, brisket, love brisket. But look, man, I'll say this. It's a blend of two things. Like, Coop's kind of right and Mike's kind of right, where the Raiders have been freaking brutal for a long, long time, and that's why they get called out. They lose a ton of games. But to Mike's point, I like their offseason moves. They've made a lot of good offseason moves, and we'll see if they start to put these pieces together and it starts to go in a positive direction with the wins. You know, you got to have the wins to get the respect, and they haven't had nearly enough. Right, Coop? I do like when he's like, we got the best center in the league, which they did. Tyler Linderbaum is a great center. And Coop's just laughing. He's like, it's going to take a lot more than that, man. Like, I love it. I love when Coop's just laughing at silver and black analysis. That's the way it should be. You know, I do like that he discredited all of your musical opinion, Scoop, just because you pulled for the Broncos. That was good.
2: Yeah, and then agreed with me.
4: That was good. All right. Rock music history. We'll get that to you. I'm Brian Nguyen for Big Ben Maller right here on Fox Sports Radio.
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14: My mom is a veteran, and she was injured in the line of duty.
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5: 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Okay, are you ready for the worst drum fill in all of in the history of music right here? Now, I might be overselling this. If I say this is the worst ever, you might be like, all right, this is gonna be freaking awful. You're gonna hear it and you're like, I don't know, it's that bad. It really is. Now, he starts off well. Bill Ward, you know, Sabbath drummer, starts off well. The first one's good, second one, Coop, not good. I would argue actually very bad. Sometimes simplistic works. Right? It doesn't have to be fancy all the time, but this time simplistic did not work. Here we go. Starts off good, gets bad. Check it out.

0: Oh, good. The second one was like, dum, dum, bum. Ugh, you know, he needs a nap. That's exactly what it sounded like. You got tuckered out right there, Lorena. Not good. Not good right there. Coop, how would you rate that on the scale of drum fills, the second one? What do you think about that one right there? Huh? What do you think?
1: I mean, you know, it's not great, but it might fit the moment.
0: Here you go. Let's give it to you again. Come on. That's awesome. Bad. It's a great song.
1: Builds anticipation.
0: Oh, man. There's just some things are just, you can't be defended. You know what I mean? Like, that's one of them. The drum fill from Iron Maiden. Indefensible. Can't do it. Coming up next, this is one of the worst sins a sports fan can commit. We are
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6: In Major League Baseball, Chris Sale pitched a complete game shutout, 11 strikeouts. Braves beat the Dodgers 1-0. The Cardinals snap a 5-game losing streak, beating the Orioles 7-5. Astros take a 1-game lead in the AL West with a 5-1 win over the Yankees. The Nationals 7-1 over the Rockies. Giants beat the Diamondbacks 6-1. Royals over the Blue Jays 13-2. In preseason football action, the Bills beat the Steelers 28-27. Will Howard got the start for Pittsburgh, 9-15. 69 yards passing, 2 touchdowns, and an interception. Kirk Cousins got the start for the Raiders against the 49ers, but Fernando Mendoza played most of the first half. He threw an interception in his first drive of the game, finishing 7-for-14, 57 yards, and the pick. San Francisco winners 18-12. Dylan Gabriel threw 3 touchdown passes and finished 12-for-15 for 186 yards as the Browns beat the Patriots 37-13.
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19: Brian Noe.
20: Oh, what is going on? Welcome in. Happy Friday to you. Hope all is fantastic. Now, I want to get to one of the worst sins a sports fan can commit right here. Because I'm thinking of the NL MVP race. Okay? So let me set up the race and then I'll get to one of the worst sins. It's Shohei Ohtani versus PCA. That would be Pete Crow Armstrong of the Chicago Cubs, who's having a great season. PCA is doing his thing. But it's Shohei versus PCA. And the reason I bring this up, because we've got news. We've got new news. Shohei Ohtani could start on Sunday against the Tigers as a pitcher. He had a bullpen session here, and he's on track to, if not start Sunday, start very soon as a pitcher again. Been dealing with knee and biceps injuries. Hasn't pitched since July 3rd. So if he's able to pitch a couple of times down the stretch, that would most likely boost Shohei's MVP credentials. And this is what bothers me about the whole thing. If you look at PCA versus Shohei Ohtani, Shohei Ohtani pitched 14 games this season as a position player, like as a, you know, most notably a hitter. You know, he's DHing. He's one of the best hitters in the game. His numbers are neck and neck with PCA. Their hitting stats are almost identical. There's a, you know, a notch here, like a slight edge here for Shohei, slight edge there for Shohei, slight edge here for PCA. PCA has hit slightly more home runs than Shohei. RBI is almost identical. OPS is in Shohei's favor slightly. They're very, very similar hitting stats. And oh, by the way, Shohei pitched 14 games. And not just got out there and pitched and gave him some innings. No, he struck out 95 guys in 85 and two-thirds innings. And his ERA was under 2. His ERA is 1.7.

9 this season across 14 starts, was literally one of the favorites to win NL Cy Young. But he got hurt and he hasn't pitched enough, so he's not going to win that. But he's in the heart of the chase with guys like the Miz, Jacob Mizorowski with the Brewers. Shohei was in the mix to be NL Cy Young. That's how great he was as a pitcher this season. And it's just completely dismissed. It's crazy to me. And that to me is one of the biggest sins a sports fan can commit, is just taking greatness for granted. That's really what it is. It's one of the biggest sins you can commit. And that's what's happening with Shohei Ohtani. It's just a collective shoulder shrug. Like, well, he hasn't pitched the whole season. So, like, well, and we've seen better seasons from Shohei before. So, it's not about Shohei versus Shohei. We're not comparing Shohei in 2026 to Shohei in 2022 or whatever year you want to pull out. We're comparing Shohei to PCA. We're comparing Shohei to anybody else who's an NL MVP candidate. It's not about Shohei of the past. It's about Shohei this season. And I look at it like this. I think it's important to flip the script. This is very handy. I call this my homer slash hater test. This is very, very useful. If you are commenting on your favorite team, it's a great thing to do to just flip the scenario completely and see if your answer changes. Your answer should stay consistent. If it doesn't, it will indicate that you're either being a homer or you're being a hater. Either way, your judgment is impaired. You're basically driving on the highway while intoxicated with your sports takes. That's what's happening. So, for anyone who's like, oh, PCA, I mean, look at the WAR. He's the best defensive guy. And listen, WAR matters. Being arguably the best defensive player in the game right now matters. I'm not saying it doesn't, but let's flip the scenario completely, okay? PCA's production is Shohei's production, and vice versa. Shohei's production is PCA's production, okay? Like, really walk down this road. You're going to have to do some mind jujitsu here, but hear me out. If you are flipping the production, okay, it's Shohei Ohtani, that he's the best defensive player in the sport right now. He has the top WAR, okay? Those are Shohei's credentials, all right? Meanwhile, Pete Crow Armstrong, he's the guy that's put up a lot of production hitting. And oh, by the way, he's pitched 14 games to the tune of a sub-2 ERA. His ERA is 1.79. Are you telling me if Pete Crow Armstrong was doing exactly that, that we'd be saying, no, it's Shohei Ohtani. I mean, look at the WAR. Look at him being the best defensive player in the sport. No, my gosh. There's zero chance that is the case. No one is arguing for Shohei if PCA is the guy that's also pitching. No one is doing that. And so what's happening here is that people are getting used to Shohei's greatness, and they're taking it for granted. And it's just a shoulder shrug. This is Babe Ruth only enhanced. That's what Shohei Ohtani is. And you're taking that for granted just because he's won MVP before? I don't care. If he's the most valuable player in 2026, I don't care that he's won MVP multiple times before. He should be named MVP again. But that's what's happening, is you're just taking it for granted. If this was the first season that Shohei ever pitched, like, really, walk down that road also. We've never seen Shohei Ohtani pitch before in Major League Baseball. He's going to try it this season. And he pitches 14 games, strikes out 95 guys, has an ERA of 1.79. His record is 8-2. He puts up all those numbers. Do you realize if that's your first taste of Shohei pitching and being a legitimate NL Cy Young candidate, people would be losing their minds. They'd be like, this is amazing. This is extraordinary. Holy cow, this guy pitches too?
Oh, NL MVP.

0: without a debate, no question, MVP. But because this is one of many seasons that he's pitched, it's like, well, I mean, the last time we saw him pitch was July. It's almost like, who cares? Like, that's the general thought, is like, ah, I mean, big deal, really. What? What are we doing right now? This is so dumb. It is Shohei Ohtani, and it's not even close to say, oh, no. People are saying it with a straight face, like, oh, no, it's PCA. PCA's the guy. I mean, I saw him on Wednesday night. There was a fly ball in the outfield, and Pete was like, I got it. I got it. And then he caught it. It was unbelievable. It's like, what? What are we doing right now? It's insanity. I think that's the second worst sin a sports fan can commit, is just taking greatness for granted. This happens all the time. Look at Russell Westbrook. Russell Westbrook averaged a triple-double for an entire NBA season. It was extraordinary. We never thought we would see that again. Oscar Robertson did that back in the day, and we're like, man, the Big O did it. We're never going to see it again. And we have. When Russell Westbrook did it the first time, we lost our minds. We were like, that was unbelievable. I remember Jalen Rose before that season, he suggested that it might happen. And I was just like, okay, you know, like, wake me when that happens. And it did. He was right. And Russell Westbrook did that for multiple seasons. And the second season he did it, we were just like, yeah, we've seen this act before, Russ. Like, triple-double for the whole season. Like, okay, what else you got in your bag of tricks? Like, we get so bored so fast, and it's obnoxious. It happens constantly, and it's happening this year with Shohei versus PCA. And I'm not trying to dump on PCA. He's had a sensational season. He's just not the NL MVP. He's the Anne Hathaway. I'm not trying to, you know, talk trash about Anne Hathaway. She's a beautiful girl. She's just not the most beautiful, right?
1: She's better than Blake Lively.
0: She's not the most beautiful. That's the thing. That's exactly what it is. PCA is the Anne Hathaway this season. Anne Hathaway's sensational. PCA's had a sensational year. Just not the most sensational year. Okay? That's the thing. Like, Shohei's year is better. It's easily better. Imagine if Shohei, you can play the if game all you want. Imagine if Shohei, his 14 games that are pitched are happening now at the end of the season, and it's the last thing you saw. You'd be like, this guy is amazing. This is making a big difference for the Dodgers right here. They're 8-2 in Shohei's games pitched. Well, at least that's what Shohei's record.

0: saying the same thing. You're not saying, well, it's only 14 starts. You're like, 14 starts? This guy who's a fantastic hitter is pitching also? What? But it's just like one of many seasons, and you're like, I've seen this before. What else you got for me? It's ridiculous, man. We go to, you know, this was a PCA on Wednesday. This was good, too. It ties into the discussion as well, and maybe I'm just, I don't know, because Shohei, in my mind, is easily a better MVP candidate in the National League this season than PCA. Maybe it's getting a little personal for me. This was PCA on Wednesday. The Cubs lost to the Diamondbacks, and there was an obvious balk that was not called by the umpires. The Diamondbacks pitcher, he stepped off the mound while he was in mid-pitch. Clearly a balk. Like, no doubt about it. And the umps missed it. Should have been a run scored for the Cubs. It's a low-scoring game. D-backs won 2-0. And so Pete Crow Armstrong was ticked off about it after the game. Here is PCA after the game on Wednesday.
1: I saw four umpires miss a pretty obvious play. So they're out there every day just like we are. Their one job is to get calls right. And if they get it wrong, they're supposed to talk about it, figure it out, and get it right. And they didn't. I think they find new ways to screw something up every day. So there you go.
0: Okay. Now, I worked very hard on my impression of PCA. I practiced it. I had a long drive on Thursday to the Braves game from Miami, right? So I practiced this during those long hours of driving, and I worked on it. I reworked it. This is what I came up with. PCA Wednesday, complaining about the umpires there. Here we go. Try it on for size. PCA, what a baby. Are you kidding me? This guy, this whiny little bastard. You like, it's funny too, where PCA, he could do no wrong. That's all I heard on Thursday. It was like, wow, PCA, telling it like it is. Wow, telling it like it is. This last part is obnoxious.
1: They didn't. I think they find new ways to screw something up every day. So, there you go.
0: They find new ways to screw something up every day. Every day. We got 162 games for every team in Major League Baseball. They find a new way to screw something else up every single day. That's your statement, PCA. That's a dumb statement. That's absolutely incorrect, totally untrue, not even close to being a legitimate statement. And all I've heard is, oh, PCA, wow, calling it like it is. Wow, PCA, man, he was really hammering the official, the umpires. Whoa, PCA, man, he was hot. He can do no wrong. He can do no wrong. People are so used to Shohei dominating that they're just tripping over themselves to prop up somebody else so they can have something new. That's what's going on here. And it's obnoxious. I hope that Shohei Ohtani comes back, pitches on Sunday, and his lights freaking out. And all these PCA fanboys are going to be faced with the reality of, guess what? He's not the real MVP. And then what's it going to be? It's going to, well, I mean, look at Shohei's whip. Leave something to be desired. It's obnoxious, man. Shohei Ohtani is the true MVP this season. And we'll see how much he pitches from here on out. But that's the trump card right there. If Shohei pitches well. And we'll see. We'll see how it goes down from here on out. But I will say that I think that's the second worst sin a sports fan can commit is taking greatness for granted. I think the worst sin a sports fan can commit, I think it's cheering an injury. That's what happened with Deshaun Watson. You know, that's the irony too, is Deshaun, it was clumsy. It was clunky. There was no way it was going to land well with Deshaun Watson of all people playing the victim card. Right? So the story was he played badly in the second preseason game, and he was booed by the home fans. And after the game, he was like, yeah, that's personal. It has nothing to do with performance. That's personal right there. When they're booing you, when you had this major injury, and I'm sorry, and they're cheering. They're cheering for the injury. And that's the weird thing.

0: not to do a whole thing here, but I'll go quick. With Deshaun, that's never going to land well because he was a guy that made victims, right? Like the massages and all that stuff, like he was victimizing. So to turn around and play the victim card, that's never going to land well. Ever land well. But did he have a point? A little bit. Now, they're cheering for injury because the production wasn't there. I mean, you can't say it isn't production-based. If Deshaun Watson is, you know, throwing 30-plus touchdown passes a season, those Browns fans are crying on their way out of the stadium, like, Deshaun's hurt! Well, because his, you know, production is in the toilet and they're lowlives, they're cheering. So it's absolutely production-based. But did he have a point saying it was personal? Absolutely he did. Absolutely he did. You don't cheer someone's misery. You don't cheer injury. I don't care if the guy's stats are in the toilet and they traded three first-rounders and they gave him a contract to the tune of $230 million that were fully guaranteed. I don't care about all of that. If you're cheering someone's injury, you're a disgusting person. There's no two ways about it. You're the lowest of the low. There's no lower than you. There's no lower. And that's the thing is, if you felt that way, okay, keep it to yourself. Like, I'm not naive enough to believe that people in the stadium are like, freaking Deshaun, man. Three first round picks, $230 million fully guaranteed. He hasn't done anything and just misses games left and right, and he's hurt. Good. I'm not naive enough to think that no one has that running through their head. But if you do, keep it to yourself. You don't have to cheer. You don't cheer out loud. You don't keep things to yourself in life. You keep things to yourself in life all the time. All the time. Like, I don't know, your girlfriend puts on weight. You just vocalize it. Man, holy cow, you're putting on a lot of weight. Were you like almost two bills now or what? No, you don't say, you disagree with your boss. You don't, that's the dumbest idea I've ever heard. What are you talking about? No, you don't do any of, you keep it to yourself. Why don't you do that as a sports fan? You should do that as a sports fan too. You don't cheer someone getting hurt. No matter what the context is, I think that's the worst sin you can commit. That's my list. Two-pronged list right there. Worst sins a sports fan can commit. Number one, cheering an injury. Cheering someone's misfortune and misery. Number two, taking greatness for granted. That's what's happening with Shohei. That's my list. There you go. There's two items on the list. That's it. I'm sure it's much more extensive. You could come up with stuff all day long if you wanted to. Feel free to check in. Militia, 877-99 on Fox is your number. Also on X at the No Show. I got to fire up the tweets here and see who's checking in. I've been piecing audio together and, you know, getting Pete Crow Armstrong sound bites and everything. What was that epic quote from PCA? That he's getting nothing but roses thrown at his feet for?
1: I think they find new ways to screw something up every day. So, there you go.
0: New ways to screw something up every day. You know, here's a little homework assignment, okay? Friday rolls around, let's say, or someday, right? Like, maybe you got plans on Friday. Maybe you're like Coop and Lorena and you're hightailing it over to Vegas for the meet and greet, right? Maybe you're busy. But the next time you watch a baseball game, okay, just watch the game and have PCA's comment in mind. They find new ways to screw something up every single game. Every single game. No exceptions. Every game it just gets worse and worse and worse. And they figure some way to screw something up even worse than before. That's impossible. There are too many games for that to actually be legitimate. It's like literally impossible that he's correct. It's the dumbest statement I've heard in quite some time. He's getting nothing but bouquets thrown at his feet. Oh, did you hear PCA? Oh, man, he really hammered the official. He really hammered the umpires. No, he just said dumb things. That's what he did. He said dumb things. And he's getting applauded for it. It's ridiculous. All right, Militia, the floor is yours. We roll out the red carpet for you right around the corner. I had all kinds of stuff here.

0: College football kicking off soon. I'll tell you how college football is just like a bad girlfriend right now. I'll give you that around the corner. I'm Brian Noe in for Big Ben Maller. 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
10: It is Fox Sports Radio. Brian Noe in for Big Ben Maller. I'll get to the militia here in just a couple of minutes. Like, literally, a couple of minutes. I'm setting a time limit on myself to not yak the night away. We'll get to the calls in just a little bit here. But I'll pay this off real fast. I think that college football is kind of like a bad girlfriend right now. Okay? Like, if you think about a bad girlfriend... There are good things about anybody. You know, I've had some bad relationships in my day, but there are good parts of those relationships as well. I feel like college football is the bad part of the relationship at this stage. Don't you feel that way? Where it's like, can we just get to ball? Can we just get to the season? I know it's right around the corner here, where after week zero, which is a dud, we get the real games going. We got some great matchups here. When conference play begins in the SEC, we got Lane Kiffin and LSU going back to Ole Miss with that whole backstory. That's going to be sensational. I can't wait for that. There are many games. I'm a Notre Dame honk. I can't wait for Miami to go to South Bend this year. There are so many things I'm looking forward to this season, but... right now, it's just been an off season of temporary restraining orders and this judge this and that judge this and the NCAA that and suing here. And it's like, oh my gosh, man, it's just brutal. The latest thing is that LSU picked up a couple of dudes that were just on NFL training camp rosters. That's what happened. I love Rams head coach Sean McVay. He was like, I feel like I just took a

0: freaking gummy. Like, what is happening right now? And so these major conferences, the SEC, the Big Ten, Big 12 has done it. I think the ACC is just about to do it, but they at least have rules in place where if a player signs a pro contract, they can't come back to college and play. And, of course, in true college fashion, it gets way more complicated than that. Some conferences, it's all sports. Other conferences, it's, well, it's, you know, basketball, football. If it's WNBA, NBA, NFL, if you sign a pro contract, you can't come back to college. Now, of course, that doesn't exactly make it so. These college football and college sports in general, they don't really have rules now. They just have suggestions, right? It's strongly encouraged that you don't sign someone to your college roster that signed a pro contract. Now, there's nothing we can really do about it. If you want to challenge this in a court and there's a judge that grants a temporary restraining order, then I guess you can't have them on your roster. So there's that. But I just don't know how many schools are going to go rogue and try to go head-to-head with their own conference. So I do think this is going to slow down a bit. But nothing's a hard and fast rule. This is just a suggestion. It'd be like this. It'd be like a parent strongly suggesting and strongly encouraging their kid to do their homework. But, you know, there's no teeth to that. You're not going to get grounded for 2 weeks if you don't do your homework. You're not going to be unable to watch TV if you don't do your homework, right? Like, it's just strongly encouraged. It would be a good thing if you did your homework, right? And the kid's just like, yeah, I'm good. I'm going to watch some tube right now, actually. I'd rather not do homework. And the parent's like, ah, well, maybe tomorrow. Maybe tomorrow you'll feel like, because it is important, right? That's what we have in college sports. Just strong suggestions. You're strongly encouraged to do this or that. But if you'd rather not listen to that at all, but you probably can get a judge to see things your way and then you can just do your own thing. That's where we are in college sports. It's crazy. But yeah, I'm over it, man. I'm over the temporary restraining orders and judges and blah, blah, blah. I just want to get to ball. I want to watch football and get to the good stuff. I feel like literally, you got a girlfriend that's just nagging you to death right now, right? You don't take the trash out as early as you say you are. I mean, it's another day and you still have, that's what college football is like. It's like, oh my gosh, can you just put on the French made outfit? Can we have some good times? Can we do that? That's where we are in college sports right now. It's the bad times until the season rolls around and then we'll get to the good. That's where we are. All right. Let me go to, this might be good. Chris. It just says Rialto. This might be a Portland thing here. Chris, you're on Fox Sports Radio. What's going on, man?
1: Hey, what's going on, brother? How are you?
0: Pretty good.
1: Yeah, so definitely not from Portland. From the IE, for sure.
0: Okay.
1: So I got a good I was there moment.
0: Yeah.
1: 1995, my parents, or my dad, took me and my family to the Dodger game. And it was the Cardinals versus the Dodgers, obviously. The game wasn't going so well. Tommy Lasorda goes out, and the promotion that day were hardballs, baseballs given out to everybody. Not a good look, obviously. Everybody knows what happened. Oh. Everybody's just throwing the balls out onto the field, trying to pelt the players. It was a pretty wild scene as a 10-year-old, I'll tell you that.
0: Oh, man. Did you see anybody get hit? Anything wild on top of that happening?
1: No, you know, I don't remember anything happening like that. I don't think Dodger fans necessarily at that point had really good aim. But I do remember everybody, we're on the top deck, by the way. Everybody's egging me on, throw the ball, throw your ball, throw your ball. And I'm 10, my sister's 8. And we're just looking at each other like, we're absolutely not throwing these balls. If I do, it's probably going to hit some old lady in the head on the first deck. Like, I'm 10 years old. I'm for sure not making it all the way on the field.
0: Wow, man. That's crazy. That's good. It reminds me of, man, we could have a whole segment on fans

0: throwing stuff. I remember, I think it was the Chargers were playing the Giants, and fans were throwing like these snowballs, like almost like ice balls at the players, at the Chargers. And some of those guys are getting tagged with these, you know, ice-like snowballs. And it's crazy, man. Can get wild right there. Appreciate that, Chris. Yeah, I thought, so the Portland thing that I mentioned, there was this, it was kind of like this, I don't know what it was. It was like a sports bar on HGH or something. But it was called the Rialto. And so I used to do ads for it, and I would whisper it, the Rialto. And so that's what I thought. It just says Chris Rialto was there. And so I'm like, well, shoot. I thought he was maybe going to be like, I was at the Rialto. That's what I thought it was going to be, but it was something else. He's talking about you know, throwing baseballs at Cardinals. It's basically what he was talking about. It was good. We got Joshua. He's over in Littleton. He's got a Broncos thought right here. Curious about this. What's going on, Josh?
1: Hey, last hour there was a Raiders fan that said that the Raiders have arrived and that Bo Nix is not the one and that Fernando Mendoza is the chosen one. So I'm here to give you my predictions on what's going to happen this year to the Broncos and the Raiders.
0: Okay.
1: You ready?
0: I'm ready. Yeah, what do you got?
1: The Raiders are going to go 6-11. Fernando Mendoza will throw 2,800 yards.
0: Oh, wow. Okay.
1: 16 touchdowns, 12 interceptions. Nick Benito will be Defensive Player of the Year, and the Broncos will make the Super Bowl. Thanks, Ryan.
0: Okay. Wow. All right. Josh with the walk-off right there. Drop the mic, hang it up. There you go. Got the script and everything. What do you think about that, Coop? Nick Benito. Now, we have burner accounts, you know, on social media, X, whatever. Are there burner calls? Was that you disguising your voice talking about Nick Benito, Defensive Player of the Year, Coop? Is that what just happened right there?
2: No, but I like it.
0: Okay. Nick Benito, DPOY. By the way, what do you think about those that Mendoza stat line and the Raiders? 6-11. It's actually not a terrible prediction. I could see them being right around that area. 16-12 touchdowns to picks for Mendoza, 2,800 yards. What do you think about that?
3: Yeah, I mean it's not crazy.
0: It's not that crazy. The true question is how many games does he start? You know, if Mendoza is just starting, let's say 10 games. Let's say I don't know how many games Kirk is going to start. Let's say it's the first seven. If Mendoza starts 10 games. I just don't know that he's going to reach any of those numbers. It depends on the starts, I think. How many starts for Mendoza this year, Coop? Where do you put it at? I say 10.
3: I mean, it's tough to say, you know, because I imagine if Kirk Cousins doesn't look like absolute garbage, then they're going to keep playing him until he does, you know. So it's possible that he doesn't at all. So I don't know. I mean, do you think that they go to Mendoza no matter what at some point if they're not?
0: Oh, yeah. Yeah, they'll go to Mendoza for sure this year. He'll start games. He's got to start games. I just wouldn't start him week one. You know, that's if, yeah, I won't regurgitate the whole thing. You can check out the podcast first segment, right? But I wouldn't start him out of the gate. I think that's just a different pressure. I think that as a young quarterback, you're just trying to tread water. And Mendoza talked about that after the preseason game. We got some sound. We might throw some sound your way where he's like, yeah. You agree with that, Coop? Would you start him week one? I wouldn't. I would wait a little bit. I would wait a little while because you want him to have full confidence going into year two. I don't think the way to put him in position to have full confidence going into year two is to start him in week one. I just don't think it's a great recipe. You, what do you think? Would you start him week one?
3: I'm not sure how I feel about this debate. I know Ben is the complete opposite of you. He's on team start them right away, mm-hmm. See what you got.
0: So who do you like better, me or Ben? That's really what it comes down to.
3: I'm not sure, and I don't know if it's because I don't have an opinion because it's not my team. I think if I was a Raiders fan, I'd want to start Kirk Cousins just to see.
0: I think what's interesting about that whole debate

0: is you point to a lot of former quarterbacks or quarterbacks of the past to sort of make your argument. And you could play that game on both sides, if I'm being completely fair.
1: Well, how many right? recent examples do we even have of quarterbacks that, you know, were developing on the bench? Jordan Love, you know.
0: Oh, yeah, there are a lot. Yeah, sure. Definitely a lot.
1: Are there? Who else besides Jordan Love?
0: Well, like, just going back, it's.
1: Well, going back, there are plenty. I'm talking about.
0: Oh,
1: like
0: most recent. Oh, I see.
1: Recent examples,
0: saying.
1: Yeah.
0: Well, like, I'll work backwards and try to work forwards, if that makes sense, right? Where we all know about Aaron Rodgers,
1: right.
0: Probably most famous. Start going from there. Well, even Philip Rivers further back, right? Phil did the same thing for a couple of years. Carson Palmer, right? Did he wait a little bit? I believe so. Let me double check that. When did Carson start? he started pretty early. Yeah, he started 13 games his rookie season. So that's a bad example. Or no, wait, he was drafted in 03, so.
1: Yeah, he didn't
0: start his whole
1: start until
0: season.
1: His second year.
0: Yeah, second season. Okay, more recent examples. Man, if we go draft by draft, here, let me see. I got a trusty thing right here.
1: I feel like most quarterbacks get thrown right into the fire these days.
0: Yeah, more times than if we're talking like first rounders and the upper echelon guys. Let me see. Yeah, Cam Ward started last season. Jackson Dart didn't start right away. They had Russell Wilson, first rounder, like not first overall, but first round pick, right? I don't know if it's a great example, but I don't think did Bryce Young start right away for the Panthers? I don't think so, right? Was he? He was riding pine a little bit, wasn't he? Let me check real quick. His rookie season, no. He started he started 16 games his rookie season. Well, I take that back. It was uneventful. It was 11 touchdowns and 10 picks, but yeah, he started pretty much right away. Let's see. C.J. Stroud pretty much started right away. Even Anthony Richardson started pretty much right away. It was like, you know, he might have came in at halftime of the first game or what. It was pretty quick, right? Nothing most notably, Trey Lance with the Niners. Remember they traded up for Trey Lance? He didn't start right away. He hardly started at all, you know? That might be a decent example. Think about a team right now, Coop. Like, that was in 2021. You're telling me next year, 2027? Some team trades three first-round picks to move up, drafts a quarterback, they're most likely not making him wait. So I hear you. I get your point. But, the Raiders didn't trade up to get Mendoza. And even though he's the number one overall pick, I just don't understand the rush. If he starts midway through the season and you let Kirk take the bullets at first, and we know they're going to lose games. The roster just isn't talented enough. And then you pivot to Fernando Mendoza. I think that makes way more sense. All right, we had a hard 47 right here. Right, Lorena?
2: You're stressing me out. Let's go.
0: I know it. I know it. You're becoming Chris Perfett, you know, on the weekends right there. If you yell break, I'm going to be like, you're Chris. You're Chris right now. This is exactly what's happening. All right, we'll get to the QB list a little bit more in detail. While we're talking QBs, there's one thing that keeps happening that is obnoxious. I'll lay that out for you right around the corner. I'm Brian Noe, in for Big Ben Maller. Hang with us here on Fox Sports Radio.
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2: The countdown to the end of August is on.
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5: No end for Big Ben Maller. Yeah, while we were talking about QBs. Goodness. A little froggy over here. Sorry about that. Apologize. You know what's funny to me? Is that, wow, this is a short segment. Man, Lorena, you should have told me I was running late. I'm just kidding.
6: My name's Chris.
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7: It's only my fault. I'm just joking.
5: You know what's funny to me about preseason football? Fans fall for this every single year. This year it was Fernando Mendoza. Looked really good in the first game, right? Against Arizona. Oh! With how they saw him play that first preseason game. Ty Simpson with the Rams. Oh! It's like Carson Beck. Carson Beck, the Hall of Fame game. Oh! No one does that with veteran quarterbacks. You know, Josh Johnson, he's been around forever. He looked good in the, if he just like caught. No one's saying that we just say that with rookies. People get way too excited way too easily. I hate to be the fun police, but you know, you got to do it against starters for it to really matter. It's just the baseline rule. All right, coming up next. This was a horrible idea from the get-go.
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0: so many still missing, there are fears the death toll will only keep rising. Rescue teams have reportedly found bodies hundreds of miles downstream from the most devastated areas. And for those who have missing family members, well, they are just desperate for any news. Many roads right now are buried in mud and debris, and dozens of bridges have been literally ripped apart. That's only complicating recovery efforts, where sometimes the only way to get help in is by helicopter. While Nepal's army says they have rescued more than 100 people and counting by chopper, now, Tibet's spiritual leader, the Dalai Lama, is offering condolences by those impacted by the flooding.
1: Over 90 Americans are missing, three rescued Wednesday, more than 1,400 people missing in total, at least 469 are dead. 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
1: A federal judge has halted, at least for now, attempts to implement President Trump's executive order limiting mail-in voting. The move stalled the directive for a second time about a week before the first mail-in ballots are due to be sent out for the approaching November midterm elections. U.S. District Court Judge Indira Talwani placing a 14-day hold on the government implementing the order in a case that could be headed back to the Supreme Court. The High Court on Monday overturned an earlier ruling of hers that had blocked the order from taking effect. The March on Washington returns to the Lincoln Memorial today with a focus on voting rights.
6: Just weeks before the November midterm elections, the 2026 March on Washington has a simple message to participants: defend the vote. Hosted by the National Action Network and the Drum Major Institute, the event marks the 63rd anniversary of Reverend Dr. Martin Luther King Jr.'s March on Washington, in which he delivered his famous I Have a Dream speech. King's eldest son, Martin Luther King III, is an organizer of the event, which will focus on voting rights protections, defending civil rights.
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0: I'm Jennifer King.
1: On Wall Street, the last Friday trading for the month. All ahead on America in the Morning. It's 7 past. President Trump announced he's renaming Lake Ontario to become Lake America as he escalates the trade war with Canada. Steve Futterman reports this after Canada's move to enact retaliatory 50% tariffs on American goods, including steel, dairy products, appliances, and farm equipment.
2: Many years from now, children in schools may learn about the five Great Lakes: Lake Michigan, Lake Erie, Lake Huron, Lake Superior, and Lake America, at least if President Trump has his way.
3: We're going to be changing the name of Lake Ontario, effective immediately, to Lake America. That's going to take place right now as I sign the order.
2: Trump, who has already tried to rename the Gulf of Mexico and the Kennedy Center for the Performing Arts, signed an executive order. It's no coincidence that the name change comes days after contentious trade talks broke down between the Canadians and Americans.
3: The Canadian officials have treated us very badly. They're nasty people. People oftentimes, they'll ask me, who's the worst to deal with on trade? And I said, that's easy, Canada. They are the worst to trade, and they feel entitled, and just we can't have that.
2: Canadian Prime Minister Mark Carney responded on social media. He said the name of the lake is more than 400 years old. He proclaimed it's Lake Ontario then, now, and always. The Premier of Manitoba, Wabkanoo, seemed to mock Trump.
4: You know when, like, a rock band is really over the hill, and you see them, like, in a casino playing some song from, like, 50 years ago? I think that's the part of Donald Trump's presidency we're at now. Like, he thought he had a real hit, a real golden oldie with the Gulf of Mexico, and he's trying to bring back that. He's trying to play the hits for his base, but I think everybody here thinks it's a little sad and it's not his best work.
2: Meanwhile, residents in Toronto who live near the lake responded by saying, this is just Donald Trump.
5: I don't know what's next on his agenda. Is he going to change the name of the Pacific Ocean and the Atlantic Ocean?
6: One day, we will be rid of him. Hopefully sooner rather than later.
2: The executive order has limited impact. It does require federal agencies to use the name in documents and maps. So far, Google Maps, which did change the name of the Gulf of Mexico for U.S. users, is still calling it Lake Ontario. I'm Steve Futterman.
1: An investigation into the close call between a passenger jet and Marine One, the president's helicopter, on August 4th found that the air traffic controllers failed to halt flights as required by safety protocols. As correspondent Lisa Dwyer reports, also at fault, construction at the White House appears to have interfered with radio contact between the pilots and Reagan National Airport just a few miles away. Audio courtesy of ATC.com.
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8: One Washington Tower, can you hear me?
7: Air traffic controllers could not hear pilots from the president's helicopter radio in before taking off from the White House, as an airliner was taking off from Reagan National Airport, in spite of a meeting the week before over concerns about communications issues. That's according to a preliminary report by the National Transportation Safety Board, which says recordings from the tower show that controllers could not hear the pilot from Marine One. But in recordings from ATC.com, the Marine One pilot can be heard making those calls.
9: Nash Tower, Marine One, proceed as brief.
7: The controller seems surprised a few minutes later when the helicopter is taking off.
10: Marine One, you said your proceeding is brief?
9: Yeah.
7: Then?
10: Seven, okay, no, 3 minutes, roger, proceed as brief.
7: The radio transmission equipment has now been relocated to improve line of sight. I'm Lisa Dwyer.
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0: 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When America in the Morning continues after these messages.
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1: Welcome back. You're with America in the Morning on where those showers will be lingering today. Here's AccuWeather.com meteorologist LaTroy Thornton with the outlook.
2: Much like on Thursday, showers and storms look to be plentiful across the southeast and to an extent the south in general, thanks to a couple of waves of energy traveling through the atmosphere. While it won't be raining all the time, there's simply no way to rule out a thunderstorm from around the Big Bend of Texas through much of the Texas Gulf Coast and areas south and east of Dallas, as well as all of Louisiana and a large portion of the southeast and straight into Virginia. Storms look to be more numerous from central and eastern Florida northward through southeastern Georgia and the eastern half of the Carolinas, give or take, and those storms from the Carolinas into Georgia could be rather drenching as well. Thunderstorms are also expected to build from Minnesota and the Dakotas into portions of the northern high plains and an area from southwestern Minnesota and northwestern Iowa across much of South Dakota, the southern half or so of North Dakota, and into portions of both Montana and Wyoming faces the risk for those storms to turn severe this afternoon and into tonight, bringing strong wind gusts as well as the risk for both hail and flash flooding. Otherwise, more typical monsoon thundershowers continue this afternoon, albeit in a more spotty fashion than in some recent days, from portions of Idaho and Nevada into Arizona and especially Colorado. Beyond that, the northwest stays cool, the southwest stays hot, and much of the Midwest, Great Lakes, and interior northeast have a dry day in store. However, watch for thunderstorms to dot New England this afternoon as the latest storm exits into the Atlantic, with precipitation perhaps a bit more widespread toward the coastline, especially in the mid-Atlantic. In Ontario, California, today looks mainly sunny and hot with a high of 104. For New Orleans, expect clouds, humid conditions, and a thunderstorm, the high 89. That's the nation's weather. I'm AccuWeather.com meteorologist LaTroy Thornton.
1: 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Simply search America in the Morning in your favorite listening app. 16 after. President Trump says the U.S. is sending aid to Nepal following deadly flooding and landslides. Correspondent Clayton Neville reports a number of Americans are among the more than 1,400 still missing.
3: Rescuers in Nepal and Tibet are searching for survivors after Wednesday floods destroyed homes, washed out roads, and swept away bridges. In Nepal, thousands missing and close to 400 dead. Deaths also reported in Tibet, where hundreds more are said to be missing. The death toll expected to climb.
4: And we've called Nepal and we've offered any help that they need. You know, we have a very good relationship with Nepal. And that was mud and water as a mixture. Nobody's ever seen anything quite like that. We're very powerful, strong, you know, strong, well-built buildings were wiped out like they were toothpicks.
3: President Trump insisted that the U.S. is sending aid and confirmed that Americans were among the missing.
4: And we've spoken to the leadership and we let them know anything they want we'll have. And there were 50, maybe 60 Americans over there.
3: While numbers are still fluctuating, it's believed several dozen Americans are among the missing. A glacial collapse is said to have caused the flash floods and happened on the Nepal side of the Himalayan mountains. I'm Clayton Neville.
1: Growing concern after reports surfaced that the U.S. is looking at a critical shortage of missile interceptors in Europe. Washington correspondent Sagar Magani explains.
5: Officials tell the AP the U.S. is facing a beyond critical shortage of advanced missile interceptors in Europe. A U.S. defense official in Europe and a NATO official say the shortage raises concerns about alliance members' vulnerabilities to a potential Russian attack. They say the most concerning shortfall involves Patriot missile interceptors, which can shoot down Moscow's high-speed ballistic missiles, and Ukraine is feeling the shortage most acutely. The low defense inventories are largely driven by President Trump's war in Iran. U.S. missile stocks have been moved from Europe to the Middle East, where America and Gulf allies have fired significant numbers of interceptors. The Pentagon's top spokesman says claims of U.S. munitions shortages are false, and the military has everything needed to strike. Sagar Magani at the White House.
1: 19 past.

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0: It's 21 after. America in the Morning continues. Tech stocks led Wall Street to big gains Thursday, which started after chipmaker NVIDIA reported stellar earnings. That was followed up by cybersecurity leader CrowdStrike Holdings, which posted record-breaking results in its second quarter, sending company shares climbing by 20%. Wall Street will be keeping an eye on Jackson Hole, Wyoming, where Fed Chairman Kevin Warsh will deliver statements and a speech later today. With questions over the economy, high prices, and the trade war with Canada and the military war with Iran to be raised, Damian Troisi has more from Wall Street.
6: I'm Damian Troisi, and this is the AP Markets Report. Stocks rose on Wall Street Thursday, led by gains from big technology companies. The S&P 500 index rose 0.7% and pulled closer to its record set earlier this month. The Dow rose 0.2%. The Nasdaq Composite rose 1.6%. NVIDIA, Salesforce, and others reported bigger profits than Wall Street expected for their most recent quarters. NVIDIA surged, and it was the strongest force lifting the broader market. It helped offset drops for the majority of stocks within the S&P 500. Treasury yields edged higher in the bond market. They have been mostly climbing through the summer on worries about high inflation and the U.S. government's growing debt. Oil prices rose. Damian Troisi, New York.
0: NVIDIA is reportedly moving forward to acquire Hugging Face for $12.9 billion. The acquisition could help the hardware giant expand and fortify its deep integration with the wider AI industry. Among other things, Hugging Face is a cloud repository for AI models, similar in some respects to what GitHub is for conventional computer software. Developers and researchers search for models that meet certain criteria, download and run them, and fine-tune them into different variants, and then get uploaded back to the Hugging Face. According to the online publication ARS Technica, the acquisition is particularly important for NVIDIA as OpenAI, Anthropic, and other frontier labs have begun investing in their own specialized hardware on which to train and run those models, seeking vertical integration and freedom from NVIDIA's leverage. 24 after. The end of an era in the NFL. That and more when America in the Morning continues after these messages.

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0: It's 26 past. America in the Morning continues. Closing arguments have finished in the Lindsey Clancy murder trial in Massachusetts. Ed Donahue reports the jury deliberations have begun, weighing mental health and murder.
1: In closing statements in Plymouth, Massachusetts, in the murder trial of Lindsey Clancy, her attorney, Kevin Reddington, says Clancy went from a loving wife and mother to being charged with killing her three young children.
2: Because of the damn medicine and the lousy medical care that she got.
1: Both sides agree Clancy killed her children. Reddington argues she suffered from postpartum psychosis. He pointed to Clancy's journals that included intrusive and depressing thoughts.
2: As she runs into January, there's nothing other than little chicken scratches because her mind was gone.
1: Prosecutor Jennifer Sprague says the Clancy case isn't about the mental health system.
3: This wasn't a woman suffering from a lack of care, a lack of resources. She had an abundance of help, an abundance of care. She had all of that and more.
1: Postpartum psychosis is estimated to afflict 1 to 2 per 1,000 women after delivery. I'm Ed Donahue.
0: Football's best will be recognized, but not on the gridiron anymore. Correspondent Jennifer King reports the NFL is ending the Pro Bowl game.
4: The NFL is ending the Pro Bowl.
5: And if you're going to play a football game in January, well, you might as well play it in Honolulu.
4: The league announced Wednesday they will no longer hold the game with top players from the AFC and NFC that has been held nearly every year since 1951. Instead, 88 players will be named as Pro Bowlers to be recognized in Los Angeles after the season. At the owners' meeting in Atlanta, NFL Executive Vice President Peter O'Reilly described it as a shift from the game to the honor, saying a Pro Bowl selection will return to its original purpose, honoring the best of the best. The game has waned in popularity. Once a staple in Honolulu, it moved around to various cities and switched from tackle to flag football in 2023. League officials say the decision should sit well with many players who said they don't want to risk injury for an exhibition game. I'm Jennifer King.
0: America in the Morning for Friday, August 28th, 2026, is produced by Jeff McKay. I'm John Trout. This is Westwood One.
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0: This is America in the Morning from Westwood One. Coming up this half hour.
1: The youngest ever press secretary.
2: Of course the president supports peaceful protests. What a stupid question.
1: Steps away from the White House press podium. I'm Joan Jones.
3: President Trump asked if he'll sanction China and Russia for helping Iran. I'm Clayton Neville.
4: The United States Justice Department has charged more than 80 people in the takedown of a violent Puerto Rican gang. I'm Lisa Dwyer.
5: A tropical storm named Dolly has formed in the Atlantic Ocean, but there is no connection to Dolly Parton. I'm Donna Water.
0: In court, the DOJ argues its case about the Kennedy Center and a leaked grand jury report in Florida causing trouble for Governor DeSantis and his wife. Back after these messages.
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1: Welcome back. You're with America in the Morning. A severe thunderstorm risk for some today. Here's AccuWeather.com meteorologist LaTroy Thornton.
2: A disturbance passing through portions of the northern tier of the nation today brings the risk for severe thunderstorms this afternoon and into tonight to a zone from southeastern Montana and far northeastern Wyoming through places in North Dakota near and south of I-94, all but southwestern portions of South Dakota, far northwestern Iowa, and much of southwestern Minnesota. AccuWeather severe weather experts say that any of these thunderstorms may be able to produce localized damaging wind gusts of 60 to 70 miles per hour, but the storms may also create not only hail, but also downpours intense enough for flash flooding. Otherwise, more areas west of the plains look to have a dry day today as the coverage of afternoon monsoon thunderstorms shrinks a bit, while still including much of Colorado, a large portion of northern and eastern Arizona, and eastern Idaho, as well as northern and central Nevada. There may be a couple of morning showers left over in parts of north-central Washington state as cooler conditions continue to spread into more of the Pacific Northwest, but today brings yet another round of extreme heat of 110 to 115 degrees or more for some of the deserts of Southern California and Arizona. Farther to the east, places from the Gulf Coast and Florida, across much of central and eastern Texas, and right through much of the southeast, again face the risk for a thunderstorm today. Coverage looks to be more spotty toward Texas, with a thunderstorm becoming more likely heading eastward and especially to the Atlantic coast, where places from the Carolinas into Georgia may end up with a couple of drenching downpours and the risk for locally severe thunderstorms. Otherwise, a stray afternoon thunderstorm may occur from western and central Virginia through southeastern Pennsylvania and into northern New England, with a shower or storm more likely near the coast, from Massachusetts through the Delmarva Peninsula. That's the weather across America. I'm AccuWeather.com meteorologist LaTroy Thornton.
1: 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Caroline Leavitt said goodbye to the White House on Thursday, ending an historic run as President Trump's press secretary. Correspondent Joan Jones reports that there's still no word from the White House as to who her replacement will be.
3: Caroline Leavitt became the youngest White House press secretary in history when she took the job at age 27 in January 2025.
4: While I vow to provide the truth from this podium, we ask that all of you in this room hold yourselves to that same standard.
3: From the beginning, Leavitt promised a more open White House press operation, including bringing conservative and independent new media voices into the briefing room. For nearly 20 months, she became one of the administration's most visible and forceful defenders of President Trump, frequently sparring with reporters while aggressively promoting the president's agenda. On Thursday, her tone was considerably more reflective.
5: I'll miss you guys. I know that's probably not something anyone would expect me to say, but obviously it's been great working with all of
3: you. Leavitt says the decision to leave was driven by her desire to spend more time with her two young children, including her newborn daughter. She'll remain in Trump's orbit as an outside advisor through his MAGA Inc. political operation. No successor yet, although conservative commentator Scott Jennings and White House Deputy Press Secretary Anna Kelly have been mentioned. Leavitt says she'll advise whoever gets the job and offered one very Trump-specific piece of advice.
5: I will give my advice to whomever assumes the job. You know, I think it's most important in this job to understand that President Trump is his own best spokesperson. We joke, Stephen Chung and me, that he is the true communications director and press secretary here at the White House.
3: For now, Trump and other administration officials are expected to handle press briefings while the president decides who gets the podium next. I'm

0: Joan Jones.
1: President Trump is being asked if he'll sanction countries like China and Russia for helping Iran as war rages in the Middle East. Correspondent Clayton Neville reports China is the largest buyer of Iranian oil, and Russia and Iran are also trading partners.
2: Earlier this month, Treasury Secretary Scott Bessent warned Iran's global partners to cut ties or risk being cut off financially from the U.S., a so-called economic D-Day. At the time, Bessent wouldn't name any specific countries and said that the U.S. was holding off on immediate action. As far as the conflict itself, a second commercial tanker in the Strait of Hormuz was struck with a projectile on Wednesday, causing a fire. This is President Trump insists that Iran is in trouble.
3: They have very little capacity. Last night we took 24 boats through the strait. We're taking them through all the time. I say it very openly. It doesn't mean we're finished with the military, but we are. The strait is open, as you know. The Strait of Hormuz is open. We have control and we have the blockade.
2: Crude oil prices hovered near $82 on Thursday, maintaining losses for the third day in a row. The president was asked if he'll come down on Russia and China for talks and providing resources to Iran.
3: Well, it depends. It depends. So far, I think Russia's behaved quite well, having to do with the Strait of Hormuz. And you have to understand, for everything they do, we do also. You know, somebody was saying about China, what about China? We hear they're spying. We spy on them, too. That's the way it goes.
2: The president was asked, why not sanction China?
4: Why not sanction Chinese banks, though, who are doing business?
3: Well, who said I'm not? You said, why not? I mean, who said I'm not? You don't know if I'm doing it. Well, I don't have to announce everything, do I?
2: China's provided emergency humanitarian aid to Iran, including $200,000 to support victims of recent attacks. Reports also indicate that China could be considering broader financial help for Iran. I'm Clayton Neville.
1: The Department of Justice announced more than six dozen members of a violent Puerto Rico gang have been rounded up and are now facing charges, including drug trafficking and distribution and gun charges. Correspondent Lisa Dwyer reports multiple agencies, both in Puerto Rico and the United States, including the FBI and Department of Homeland Security, were involved in the apprehensions.
5: During this HSTF investigation, law enforcement seized millions of dollars worth of cocaine and narcotics proceeds from the drug trafficking organization that he ran, and numerous other members of the drug trafficking organization have already been arrested, charged, and many of them convicted.
0: U.S. Attorney General Todd Blanche says that the United States Justice Department has charged more than 80 people in the takedown of a violent Puerto Rican gang during a visit to the island as part of the Trump administration's efforts to highlight its push to tackle violent crime.
5: Last week, an indictment was filed and returned by a grand jury charging 81 defendants for illicit activity starting in 2021. These defendants are alleged drug traffickers of Los Bajadeo, also known as LBD.
0: And says they were charged with
5: the illegal possession and distribution of mass quantities of cocaine, crack cocaine, fentanyl, heroin, and marijuana.
0: Acting U.S. Attorney for Puerto Rico Hector Ramirez-Carbo says violent gang members have terrorized their community for years, often in broad daylight.
6: These 81 violent gang members will now face justice, and so will any other that try to take their place.
0: And says
6: for years, the citizens of my hometown in Mayagüez, Puerto Rico, have lived in fear of violence perpetrated often in broad daylight by the violent drug trafficking gang that we have eradicated in this operation. Today, the families of Mayagüez can peacefully enjoy what their communities have to offer without fear of harm.
0: I'm Lisa Dwyer.
1: It's 17 till. Renaming the Kennedy Center and Uber video streaming teen ride accounts. Those stories and more when America in the Morning continues after these messages.
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0: America in the Morning continues. It's 15 till. The back and forth involving the Kennedy Center continues. Representatives of the Washington Landmark are doubling down to reinstall President Trump's name, which will be in the hands of a judge who has pointed questions for the DOJ lawyers. Jennifer King reports.
1: At an emergency hearing on renovations at the Kennedy Center, Judge Christopher Cooper was quick to interrupt administration attorney Bradley Mayers to ask why they were rushing to inscribe President Trump's name on the facade as soon as September 8th. Cooper previously ruled that adding Trump's name was illegal. Mayers says the timeline was in accordance with a vote by the board. Ex officio board member Representative Joyce Beatty is fighting the move.
2: We are dealing with all the unlawful actions about the Kennedy Center.
1: Beatty's attorney Nathaniel Zielinski took issue with the argument that donations will dry up and the building have to be demolished if Trump's name is not included with credit for the restoration.
3: It was the equivalent of saying, my, what a nice Kennedy Center you have there. Shame if something were to happen to it.
1: Commerce Secretary Howard Lutnick, whose wife Allison was appointed to the board by Trump, also spoke to reporters.
4: Keep the reach open and close the main building and let Donald Trump restore it.
1: Jennifer King, Washington.
0: Christian Castro, the U.S. Immigration and Customs Enforcement agent charged with shooting and injuring a man in Minneapolis, has been released from jail in Texas after a federal judge denied Minnesota's request to keep him in custody. Minnesota filed a lawsuit asking a judge to order Texas Governor Greg Abbott to extradite him to that state so he can face four counts of assault and one count of falsely reporting a crime. A federal judge in Texas denied the extradition claim, allowing for Castro's release. Minnesota officials have expressed concern that Castro will flee to Mexico to evade the justice system if released. In Europe, news comes of the death of the ex-Bosnian Serb warlord known as the Butcher of Bosnia, who oversaw atrocities in Bosnia and Herzegovina in the 1990s and was found guilty of genocide. Correspondent Karen Shamas reports.
5: Bosnian Serb General Ratko Mladic, responsible for war crimes in Bosnia during the 1990s, has died in prison at age 84. Serbian state RTS television and official Bosnian Serb television reported his death. They said Mladic died in a UN prison hospital in The Hague.
6: Mr. Mladic, can you hear
5: the UN Tribunal for War Crimes committed during the wars in Yugoslavia in the 1990s sentenced Mladic to life in prison in 2017. His sentencing was considered a key step toward bringing justice to the victims. Mladic had been in custody since 2011 after many years on the run. A family member confirmed the report, saying Mladic's son, Darko Mladic, was on the way to The Hague. I'm Karen Shamas.
0: Trouble for Florida's governor as a state grand jury in a leaked report obtained by CBS Miami found the DeSantis administration misappropriated taxpayer money when it diverted $10 million from a Medicaid settlement into the Hope Florida Foundation, a charity founded by Casey DeSantis, the wife of the governor. The grand jury report said the money, which was supposed to be used

0: provide health insurance for poor children was instead hastily passed through multiple organizations before eventually landing in the bank accounts of two political action committees and the Republican Party of Florida. The charity's goal is to keep families off public assistance by connecting them with churches and aid groups. Shifting gears, Uber began rolling out live video streaming on Teen Ride accounts this week, allowing parents to watch their kids' trip through the driver's camera. The new old tech guy, Chuck Palm, has that story.
1: Teen safety online has been in the news a lot lately. And if your teen uses Uber, this is a feature you might be interested in. Uber has had teen accounts since 2023. Your kid gets a ride and you get a map and alerts. But as of Tuesday, you can now watch the ride. Uber has switched on live video streaming for their teen accounts. It's running in 9 markets, including Atlanta, Cleveland, and Rhode Island. It's going nationwide in the next few weeks. And the feed comes off the driver's selfie camera, so you're looking at the front seat and whatever is behind it. Once the ride starts, you get a notification that a video is available. And if you tap in, the driver gets told, and so does your kid. Only the account that's linked to the teen can watch. And when the ride ends, Uber says the video is gone. Not for the driver, not for your kid, not for you. But here's two things that nobody has asked. Uber says the stream is encrypted, but TechCrunch asked whether that means it's end-to-end encrypted and whether Uber itself can see it. They declined to answer. Another loophole, if your kid picks up a friend, that friend is on the camera too, and there's no opt-out. I recommend you use this feature, but I still want answers. Visit thenewoldtechguy.com. I'm Chuck Palm.
0: Sports on America in the Morning is sponsored by Robinhood. Your money, your move. Here's Robert Workman.
2: Chris Sale went the distance on a 5-hitter as the Braves shut out the Dodgers 1-0 for a 3-game sweep in the clash of NL division leaders. Each game decided by just one run. The lefty struck out 11 and lowered his ERA to 2.06. That's the second best mark in the majors. His catcher Drake Baldwin's homer on the first pitch from Yoshinobu Yamamoto in the bottom of the first provided all the scoring. Dodger manager Dave Roberts.
3: Baldwin hits a homer and that's all they did to threaten, and that's baseball. But I think total body of work, Yoshi was fantastic.
2: Elsewhere, the Brewers battered the Mets 8-2. ERA leader Jacob Mizorowski took a no hitter into the fifth, wound up allowing 2 hits and 2 runs as his ERA skyrocketed to 1.73. Jackson Chourio homered twice and drove in 4 for the team with the best record in baseball. Astros rocked the Yankees 5-1. Long balls from Christian Walker and Jeremy Peña. Houston leads the AL West. New York is the top American League wildcard. Royals romped over the Blue Jays 13-2. A 5-hit day for Jack Caglione with a tater and 6 ribs. That is a balanced meal. Wins for the Cardinals, Giants, and Nationals. The final week of the NFL preseason kicked off last night. The Browns blasted the Patriots. Dylan Gabriel with 3 TD passes as he tries to make the club. Bills held off the Steelers. Rookie head coach Joe Brady 3-0 in his first preseason. Rams dodged the Chargers to go 3-0, and the 49ers ripped the Raiders. Heisman winner Fernando Mendoza with another tough night in Vegas. Sacked twice, and he threw an interception. Roster cutdowns are due Sunday at 6 p.m. Eastern. That's Friday Sports.
0: Thank you, sir. It's 7 till. When we return on America in the Morning, among the stories we're covering next, Dolly, a storm is brewing, and what's new in theaters after these messages.
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0: It's 5 till. America in the Morning continues. She's getting some, but certainly not all. Actress Blake Lively has been awarded just over $400,000 in attorney's fees and costs associated with the high-profile legal battle between her and Justin Baldoni. Lively sought to recover more than $8 million in attorney's fees and other expenses, which Baldoni's lawyers argued was so inflated the court should deny the claim altogether or reduce it. Lively sued Baldoni and his production company in 2024, accusing Baldoni's team of launching a targeted smear campaign intended to harm her reputation after she spoke up about alleged sexual harassment. The case was settled in May. There's a new tropical storm in the Atlantic, and its name is Dolly. Coincidence? Correspondent Donna Warder reports.
1: A tropical storm named Dolly has formed in the Atlantic Ocean, but there is no connection to Dolly Parton, who died this week. Storm systems are named by procedures set by the World Meteorological Organization, and the list of names are reused every 6 years. For the Atlantic region, the lists are alphabetical and alternate male and female names. Dolly is the fourth named storm for the 2026 Atlantic hurricane season. The storm is far from land, and there are no coastal watches or warnings in effect, but forecasters say Dolly could dump heavy rain on the Leeward Islands Saturday and Sunday, and on the Virgin Islands, Puerto Rico, Haiti, and the Dominican Republic Sunday and Monday. I'm Donna Warder.
0: At the movies this weekend, the coyote from Looney Tunes is heading to court in this new family film. Entertainment reporter Kevin Carr takes a sneak peek.
2: After almost being buried and later resurrected, Coyote vs. Acme has finally seen the light of day. The story follows Wile E. Coyote as he hires a two-bit lawyer in Albuquerque to sue the Acme Corporation.
3: Have you been horribly injured by a product made by the Acme Corporation?
2: As they dig deeper into the case, they uncover a conspiracy that puts the entire cartoon world in danger.
4: Acme has knowingly been making dangerous products.
2: As popular as the Looney Tunes are, they have struggled in the modern box office. However, this film managed to hit the sweet spot between whimsical comedy and cartoon real-world interaction.
5: What is up, Doc?
2: The movie stays true to the authentic characters without playing too much into campy explanations. And the slapstick comedy makes me chuckle like a kid again watching Saturday morning cartoons.
6: You're looking at the guy who is taking on the biggest corporation in the world.
2: The movie is self-aware by targeting a massive conglomerate, but I don't think that's why Warner Brothers tried to bury it. That was just pure greed.
4: These companies think they can do whatever they want. We're sick of it.
2: Still, the David versus Goliath story works for an audience who is primarily the little guy.
7: He's one of the most hardworking people I've ever met.
2: Coyote versus Acme is a much-needed breath of fresh air in this cynical world.
5: I'm here for the pantsless modeling gig.
2: Coyote versus Acme gets 4 giant cartoon mallets out of 5. I'm Kevin Carr, and that's the way I see it.
0: That's our show for today, Friday, August 28th, 2026. America in the Morning is produced by Jeff McKay. I'm John Trout. This is Westwood One.
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1: More jury deliberations ahead. I'm Carmen Roberts, Fox News. Jurors in Massachusetts will begin a second day of considering whether Lindsay Clancy is criminally guilty of killing her three young children.
2: They heard the closing arguments from both sides, including Lindsay Clancy's defense lawyer, who described her as a hardworking mother, wife, and nurse who tried her very best to get better through her mental health issues and was let down by lousy medical care. But prosecutor Jennifer Sprague said Clancy was very much in control of her actions and argued that digital evidence indicates she planned the killings. Sprague said Clancy is making up her auditory hallucinations that she says commanded her to kill her kids and herself. And Sprague also accused Clancy of lying to health care providers.
1: Fox's Nate Foy in Plymouth, Mass. It is critical chaos in Nepal and Tibet, where rescuers are racing to find survivors from the catastrophic flash flood. The number of dead climbing to 489, with about 1,500 missing.
3: The missing include hundreds of tourists from India, Britain, Australia, and Canada. At least 90 U.S. citizens are still missing. And because of the destruction and weather, rescue efforts have been hindered. Dozens of bridges were decimated and some 25 miles of roads washed away. So far, Nepal's army says 900 people have been rescued from the worst hit areas. And President Trump says that country will get what it needs.
4: We've spoken to the leadership and we let them know anything they want will happen.
3: Air to Cross officials in Nepal say they believe at least 93,000 people have been affected.
1: Fox's Chanley Painter. Norway has a new king. Crown Prince Haakon became King Haakon VIII after his father, Harald V, died yesterday. And stock futures are mixed after the major indexes finished higher yesterday, led by a surge in tech shares. 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
1: A federal judge issues a temporary halt on attempts to implement President Trump's executive order limiting mail-in voting. This is the president signs an order to rename one of the Great Lakes amid the U.S.-Canada trade war.
9: Making good on a threat made earlier this week, President Trump signed an executive order directing the federal government to rename Lake Ontario Lake America.
4: So if you think about it, we have a gulf and we have a lake. Now all we need is an ocean.
9: The name change comes amid an escalating trade dispute with Canada. Both governments raising tariffs on each other and talks to reset a trade framework have stalled.
4: Who's the worst to deal with on trade? And I said, that's easy. Canada. They are the worst to trade. And they feel entitled and just we can't have that.
9: Canada accuses U.S. negotiators of demanding things Canada can't concede. At the White House, Jared Halpern, Fox News.
1: A police raid at the Minneapolis home of Congresswoman Ilhan Omar's son sparks social media outrage.
10: Minneapolis police reportedly searched the home where Omar's son, Adnan Hirsi, lives with roommate Abdul Rahman Abdi. Police seized guns and ammunition, and Abdi was arrested before being released the following day. Omar and her son have not been implicated in the case. Still, conservative critics quickly seized on the report online, targeting the congresswoman and her family. The Minneapolis Police Department has declined to comment, and Fox News Digital reached out to her office for comment on the incident. Ted Lindner, Fox News.
1: And a federal judge says the Trump administration violated Anthropic's First Amendment rights by blacklisting the AI company as a supply chain risk, and that it acted in unlawful retaliation after the company criticized the Pentagon's use of AI. And she ordered the administration

0: to rescind the blacklist designation. I'm Carmen Roberts. This is Fox News.
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0: over. Monday, partly sunny, high 85. And then on Tuesday, it's going to be partly sunny, high 88. That's your Metro News AccuWeather from the WJLS News Network.
1: It's Friday, August 28th, 2026, and this is the Morning News, a service of Metro News, the voice of West Virginia. I'm Chris Lawrence, and it's 6:06. Let's get an update on what's happening across West Virginia at the Metro News Anchor Desk. The summer of flash flooding continues in West Virginia. This time, it was in the Eastern Panhandle. A deluge of rain poured from the heavens on Thursday evening in Martinsburg. Drains couldn't handle it. Water backed up, and a number of area businesses were impacted. This guy, identified as Adam, was working out at a local gym when the rain came.
2: Came out of the gym and came out here, and I just saw a bunch of cars. I came out pretty late, right? So I just saw a bunch of cars sitting, and so I saw them pushing one, so I jumped in to help push that one.
1: And he was speaking there with Metro News affiliate WEPM Radio. Marcia Kovalik with WEPM joins me live this morning on with the more on that sudden storm in Berkeley County Thursday evening. Good morning, Marcia. From what we understand, it was very narrow in where it hit yesterday.
3: Good morning, Chris. Absolutely. I guess it was our turn. The rain gauges at the Eastern West Virginia Regional Airport may not apply to this because it was such a narrow band. We were reporting 2 to 3 inches. Folks in town said they got as much as 5 inches in a very short time in a storm that featured hail, wind, lightning, down trees. The mayor lives on one of the heavily affected areas of town off West Virginia Avenue, and he reportedly had 4 feet of water in his basement. He wasn't alone. A large apartment complex off Porter Avenue that our reporter Luke Wiggs went to had water breaching it last night. He said he wanted to talk to some of the folks there, but there was a big chasm of water between them and where they were sitting on their porches. One local resident reported that her car was rocking back and forth anytime a vehicle would try to roll past on the street, and it would inch down, just floating down the street. One man reported both of his vehicles ruined, his son's new college baseball uniforms in there ruined also. The impacts are not nearly known yet as daylight is coming upon us, but you should know that Martinsburg High School is closed today. The Berkeley County School System said they are going to be checking in on all of their schools in the impacted area, but Martinsburg High School experienced heavy encroachment of water. As you mentioned, cars got stalled on the busy restaurant row in town, Foxcroft Avenue. You can see some of those pictures. The folks are saying they got at least 5 inches of rain.
1: All right, Marcia Cavallo, WEPM Radio. Thanks for that. We'll continue to follow that story throughout the day here on Metro News and at WBMetroNews.com. In Lewis County, a sure sign of progress in the recovery from the July flooding. The Weston Walmart planning to reopen to customers Monday. The store says it will operate regulars hours 6 to 11. Not all services will be available, though, including online ordering, pickup, and delivery. Buckhannon looking at its long-term recovery.
4: Flood recovery continues in the city of Buckhannon. City spokesman Randy Sanders says FEMA offices are on the ground, and he encourages people to take advantage of the relief they can offer.
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4: FEMA's in the Upshur County Development Authority building on East Main Street. I'm Mike Nolte for WVMetroNews.com.
1: Bluefield State University Board of Governors has fired Dr. Darren Martin as its president. That reversal came a month after the Board of Governors approved the renewal of Martin's contract. Board Chairman Charlie Cole says they learned troubling new information about the university, which led to the move.
6: Following our last regular meeting, it has come to our attention that our institution is significantly behind paying its obligations, equating to at least $1.5 million.
1: The board has appointed its vice chairman, Kathy Deeb, to serve as acting president. She will not be paid. Two teachers' aides in Preston County face charges of mistreatment of an autistic student. State police say 61-year-old Melissa Kent and 41-year-old Leah Nolan were charged with maltreatment of a disabled child, a misdemeanor for the incident at Brewston Elementary School. The two are accused of placing the student in an empty room to calm him down, but video showed the student being dragged by his wrist and arms down the hallway to that room. Troopers say the women also threatened to make the child stay in that room all day.

0: The Kanawha County Commission has made its choice to fill the open seat on the commission, but there's a complication. The commission was reviewing three nominees to replace former Commissioner Lance Wheeler. Commissioners Ben Salango and Natalie Tennant were set to each strike a name on Thursday from the list of three, and the remaining name would become the commission member. Now, Salango says there was a last-minute curveball.
1: Then we received letters from two of our three folks on the list, Edward Burgess and Austin Gessel. And essentially, the letters say, if you pick us, we're not going to serve.
0: Tennant sounded off on those letters.
2: I feel like this is making a mockery of the process.
0: Salango ultimately struck Burgess. Tennant struck the third candidate, Jared Page, from the board, and that left Austin Gessel, who says he will not serve. So it's unclear what happens next. And the West Virginia Schools for the Deaf and Blind now have a memorial to their former administration building. The memorial is an outline at the front of that building in memory of the structure destroyed in a February 2022 fire. Superintendent Clayton Birch says students played a key role in organizing the dedication.
3: Their message that that they want to share is we're going to honor our past, and this dedication is to honor that past. But they also want to remind folks that this campus continues to change and prepare for students of the future.
0: The building destroyed more than 4 years ago was originally built in the 1800s. Well, coming up in our backgrounder, the voice of high school sports, Fred Persinger, is in as it is the opening Friday night of the season for 2026. We also had a few games last night. Daniel Woods will be by to recap those for us. Stay with us.

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2: In 1914, the same year the first commercial flight soared and the Panama Canal opened, Greer Industries was born. Herbert and Agnes Greer began in Morgantown, West Virginia, striking the first pick into the limestone formation that would become the backbone of one of the state's great industrial legacies. From the roads we drive on, the buildings we build, and the communities we serve, Greer Industries has been delivering quality for decades. At Greer Industries, we've been improving lives for more than a century.

0: as well as I do, all of a sudden it's more than just Martinsburg.
1: Yeah.
0: There's a few good teams over there, and I think Musselman's one of them.
1: Yeah, speaking of Martinsburg, they got rained out. They were supposed to play Hedgesville last night. They got rained out, and they're going to play that game tonight. You don't hear many rainouts in football, but they did. You heard Marcia Kovalik talking about the flooding situation they had there. Your Class AAA game, and I think this is an appropriate one, Fairmont Senior at Hoover. That's a great matchup.
0: Great way to start the season. There's no question. Two very, very powerful teams. Certainly everyone has heard all summer long and ever since last year about the strength of a Herbert Hoover ball club. But, you know, Fairmont Senior's been tough in AAA for a while.
1: Yeah, that'll be a good one. In Class AA, you guys went with Greenbrier East out of AAA taking on James Monroe. That's a rivalry game for sure.
0: Well, that's why it was picked. I mean, we could have gone with Graham and Bluefield. That's another big-time game. I think there's some really, really good games coming up tonight in Class AA. But Greenbrier East and James Monroe, they're not that far away from each other. And, you know, Ray Lee does a great job with the Spartans, and certainly John Mustaine and the Mavericks. They're always a solid blue-collar team. So looking forward to that one.
1: Well, in Class Single A, speaking of not far away, Greenbrier West travels to Wirt County. That's your Class A game of the week.
0: And that game's actually going to be
1: tomorrow.
0: Tomorrow night at Herbert Hoover High School.
1: Oh, okay.
0: They're going to Elkview to play that one. And it was just kind of an agreement between the two coaches because they know each other well. And say, we'll come that far, you come that far. And
1: that's
0: we'll
1: probably halfway.
0: Yeah, roughly so. And
1: a great facility.
0: Well, and thanks to Joy Fields and the crew there at Herbert Hoover to make that facility available after playing tonight.
1: Yeah. Fred, it's good to have you back on the air. We'll talk to you next Friday, and we'll listen to you tonight. You and Dave Jekyll on the air with Metro News Game Night. Have a great broadcast.
0: We'll talk to you tonight.
1: All right. That's Fred Persinger, the voice of high school sports. Like we said, we had some games last night. To run those down for us, here's Daniel Woods. Daniel, good morning.
2: Morning, Chris. The high school football season is, in fact, underway, and it is with a bang. Cameron dominating Clay Battelle 42-0 in the WVSSAC Kickoff Classic. The Dragons rolled up over 200 yards on the ground, and head coach Tim Brown says there's a lot to build on.
3: The determination, the hustle, some of the play calls in offense and defense kind of kept us ahead of the sticks and ahead of the game. But, you know, we had some good hard play and good lucky play at times, you know, got on the ball a few times.
2: Find a full recap with highlights at WVMetroNews.com. Looking at other scores around the state, South Charleston wins big against Nitro 67-0. North Marion shuts out East Fairmont 24-0. Logan beats rival Mann 39-7. Mingo Central does the same with Tuck Valley 37-0. And Oak Glen beats Weir 35-0. College football also getting started with four Mountain East Conference games. Concord beats Division I Davidson 41-35. Glenville State beaten by Elon 42-7. Charleston loses to Grand Valley State 38-10. And West Liberty's comeback comes up just short against Walsh 30-27, the final score. Morning news time is 6:21.
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5: Two people face drug-related charges following a home confinement check-in in Oceana. The Wyoming County Sheriff's Office says deputies were assisting home confinement officers Tuesday when a crystal-like substance was allegedly spotted in the pocket of 31-year-old Stephen Clark. Inside the residence, deputies encountered 30-year-old Alexander Riddle. A search allegedly uncovered marijuana, Suboxone, suspected meth, and fentanyl, hydrocodone, other pills, and a firearm. Riddle faces five counts of possession with intent to deliver and a firearm charge. Clark is charged with drug possession and violating home confinement. Both remain in Southern Regional Jail. A Nicholas County man faces a murder charge following the fatal shooting of his neighbor. West Virginia State Police say 31-year-old Ross Atkins Jr. and 44-year-old Nathan Facemeyer were involved in a dispute around 6:30 Wednesday evening in the Holcomb area. Troopers say Facemeyer was shot and killed during the confrontation. Atkins is being held at Central Regional Jail as the investigation continues. The Fayette County Commission is accepting financial assistance applications from county residents affected by the August flooding. Applications must be submitted by noon on September 15th. Officials say submitting an application does not guarantee funding. The county commission will later decide during a public meeting whether assistance will be awarded and how much eligible applicants could receive based on need and available county funds. Applications are available at Fayette 911's website. Completed forms can be emailed to jak.kincaid@fayettecountywv.gov or delivered to the Fayette County 911 Center. A Fayette County man has been arrested after authorities say an infant suffered multiple injuries, including a skull fracture and brain bleed. According to a criminal complaint, officers assisting Mount Hope Police met with investigators at Plateau Medical Center on August the 25th. They reported seeing numerous scratches and bruises on the infant, along with a bump on her head.

0: child's father, Charles Taylor, allegedly told investigators he had dropped the infant on her head earlier that morning. Taylor was arrested in Oak Hill and charged with child neglect causing injury. He was taken to Southern Regional Jail to await arraignment. If you see news happening, text news to 35651 to submit a tip. That's your news update. I'm Fred Persing of the Second.
1: 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I-79, exit 67 in Flatwoods. The countdown to the end of August is on. 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

0: Morning news time is 6:27. I'm Chris Lawrence.
1: And I'm Daniel Woods.
0: The FAA and the NTSB are investigating another air traffic controller issue. This time it involves Marine One, the aircraft that hauls President Trump, as heard on liveatc.com. Marine One was unable to communicate.
2: A disturbing moment in the skies involving Marine One.
3: I can't hear Marine One. If you hear Marine One, can you let me know?
2: The aircraft carrying President Trump unable to communicate with air traffic control. Another helicopter, part of that Marine One squad, forced to relay messages between the chopper and the tower. The communications failure coming hours after a new NTSB report suggested White House construction may have contributed to an August 4th security breach with Marine One and a passenger jet over Washington, D.C. Technicians have since taken immediate action and believed they had fixed the problem. The FAA and NTSB are investigating.
0: That's Alex Stone reporting.
1: A cargo plane catching fire as it landed at Los Angeles International Airport Wednesday night. DHL and the FAA say the brakes on the Boeing 737 malfunctioned upon landing, as heard on liveatc.com.
4: You do have a small fire on your left main gear. We're now getting water on it.
1: The runway was temporarily closed, and emergency crews rushed to put out the fire. DHL said no one on board the jet, which took off from Phoenix Sky Harbor International Airport, was injured. The FAA said it will be investigating the incident.
0: President Trump facing criticism for his latest move in the trade fight between the U.S. and Canada.
5: It's a move one Republican governor calls petty and disappointing. That's how Vermont's Phil Scott described President Trump's new executive order.
6: We're going to be changing the name of Lake Ontario, effective immediately, to Lake America.
5: Canadian Prime Minister Mark Carney released a statement pointing out the lake's name dates back more than 400 years, well before either the U.S. or Canada existed.
0: That's ABC's Hannah Batah.
1: Some Republicans are now calling the president out for his proclamation this week, temporarily lifting some tariffs on foreign imports of beef starting September 1st, lasting for 90 days or just after the midterm elections. The president says he wants to bring down the price of beef in America. Bill Bullard is CEO of RCAF USA, the largest association of independent cattle farmers in the country. He calls the move a huge mistake, saying it won't just hurt American ranchers, but American consumers as well.
7: And consumers won't be given a choice as to whether or not to purchase the beef that's produced from Paraguay or Brazil or from the United States, because the president did not require mandatory country of origin labeling. So consumers can choose from where they want their beef produced.
1: And that's RCAF USA CEO Bill Bullard.
0: Morning news time is 6:30.
8: This is the Metro News High School Football Report. 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
9: Over the years, one of the more dominant teams in high school football in West Virginia has been the Maroon Knights of Wheeling Central Catholic. Last year, the Knights defeated the CBs of Clay Battelle 56-34 to capture their 13th overall state title. We'll have more on that after this from the A. Turner Group's design experts here in West Virginia, ZMM Architects and Engineers and Omni Architects.
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1: Last season, Wheeling Central played a very tough schedule that ended with the Maroon Knights taking home the Class Single-A state championship trophy. Veteran head coach Mike Young says he was proud of the way his kids played, and he knows those tough playoff teams from last year will be back again this year.
2: Kids did a remarkable job. We played a good playoff teams, and so they'll be back because they have programs too, and we're just proud of what we were able to accomplish.
1: And even though Wheeling Central lost six first or second team All-Staters from last year, the Maroon Knights still return a plethora of great talent, including third-year starting quarterback Nico Kusick. Last season, the veteran signal caller passed for 15 touchdowns against only four interceptions, and he ran for another six.
2: He's definitely the leader of the squad, and he showed that last year, especially down the stretch with the way he ran and threw the ball both. His leadership on the field, his demeanor is huge, and how he gets the teammates to respond.
1: Much like last year, Wheeling Central's schedule is filled with out-of-state teams, including the season opener, as the Maroon Knights will welcome the Commodores of Perry Traditional Academy from Pittsburgh. Kick from Bishop Schmidt Field in Wheeling is set tonight for 7.
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4: And Fred and Dave have Metro News game night tonight, following coverage of your local high school game on many of these Metro News stations. Sutton has fog, 65 degrees at this hour. Charleston partly cloudy and 66. Elkins fog and 60. Petersburg mostly cloudy, 65. Fog in Wheeling, 62. Parkersburg fog and 62 as well. 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
5: 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What started as a single limestone mine near Morgantown, West Virginia, has grown into the state's largest producer of limestone aggregates. 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
6: 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Typically, when you're fishing this late in the summer, a couple of givens in West Virginia. The water's going to be low and the water temperature very high. And chances are you'll catch a lot of fish, but the big ones are fewer and further between. 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
7: One of the things people don't understand is once you get a bunch of rain and that water stains up, you may not catch as many fish, but definitely the big boys come back into play. And to give you a perfect example is we study the turbidities a lot on the river, and there's turbidity gauges on the Gauley in places, there's turbidity gauges on the Bluestone, and there's turbidity gauge on the New River at Thurman, and we try to access that point, and at certain numbers, the higher the number, the dirtier the water is, and we kind of keep a close eye on that. And with these rains, the water temperature has dropped down. Normally this time of year, the water temperature is about 81 to 82 degrees. Right now, she's hovering between 74 and 76, and it's brought some of those footballs back into play, and we're having a really good time with it.
6: The biggest obstacle, though, is just getting to the water. I'm Chris Lawrence with Outdoors Today on Metro News, the voice of West Virginia. 6:39, time for another update on sports, and for that, here's Daniel Woods. Daniel, good morning.
8: Good morning, Chris. The West Virginia high school football season is off and running, with Cameron making a statement in the WVSSAC kickoff classic. The Dragons shut out Clay Battelle 42-0 behind four touchdowns from quarterback Sawyer Reed, and head coach Tim Brown says Reed adds a dangerous dynamic to his offense.
9: One of the things that's difficult about us is that we have a lot of different people that can make big plays. But when you have a guy like Sawyer that's intelligent, he knows everything that's going on, he works hard, he's humble, just a great person, that's why we wanted him to play quarterback, and he's doing a great job of it.
8: Find a full recap with highlights at WVMetroNews.com. Looking at other scores around the state, South Charleston shuts out Nitro 67-0. North Marion does the same against East Fairmont 24-0. And Mingo Central makes it 3 against Tug Valley 37-0. Oak Glen with a shutout of its own against Weir 35-0. Logan with a win over rival Man goes to 1-0, 39-7. Each of the state's four defending champions open the season tonight. In Class A, Wheeling Central Catholic hosts Perry Academy from Pennsylvania, and head coach Mike Young says his players are striving to live up to the program's goals.
10: The expectations are always high. for Wheeling Central. And there's a lot of tradition, a lot of culture, and there's a lot of names that are repetitive in terms of their older brothers or uncles. And there's a lot of repetition there in terms of having that culture to where expectations are high and the kids know they got to work hard to keep that level of play up.
8: In Class AA, Frankfort begins the march for a third straight championship against Moorfield. In Class AAA, Princeton opens the campaign at home against Capital. And in Class Quad A, Morgantown travels to Parkersburg, led by All-State junior quarterback Maddox Twigg. Follow along with all of tonight's high school football action at WVMetroNews.com. High school game night makes its season debut for year 25, following the local action on many of these same stations. Taking a quick detour to high school basketball, Morgantown High School girls hoops standout Kaylee Kellogg is staying close to home, quite literally. Kellogg committed Thursday to play at West Virginia University. For her father, Mountaineer head coach Mark Kellogg, she'll play her final season for the Mohegans this year. And a busy night for college soccer ends with a pair of draws and a cancellation. The West Virginia women's soccer team's match at Princeton canceled as a result of inclement weather. The Marshall women's soccer team, with its first draw of the season, ties 3-3 at Belmont. The Marshall men's soccer team with a draw as well, 1-1 on the road at UC Santa Barbara. Morning news time is 6:42.
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11: Two people face drug-related charges following a home confinement check-in in Oceana. The Wyoming County Sheriff's Office says deputies were assisting home confinement officers Tuesday when a crystal-like substance was allegedly spotted in the pocket of 31-year-old Stephen Clark. Inside the residence, deputies encountered 30-year-old Alexander Riddle. A search allegedly uncovered marijuana, Suboxone, suspected meth, and fentanyl, hydrocodone, other pills, and a firearm. Riddle faces five counts of possession with intent to deliver and a firearm charge. Clark is charged with drug possession and violating home confinement. Both remain in Southern Regional Jail. A Nicholas County man faces a murder charge following the fatal shooting of his neighbor. West Virginia State Police say 31-year-old Ross Atkins Jr. and 44-year-old Nathan Facemeyer were involved in a dispute around 6:30 Wednesday evening in the Holcomb area. Troopers say Facemeyer was shot and killed during the confrontation. Atkins is being held at Central Regional Jail as the investigation continues. The Fayette County Commission is accepting financial assistance applications from county residents affected by the August flooding. Applications must be submitted by noon on September 15th. Officials say submitting an application does not guarantee funding. The county commission will later decide during a public meeting whether assistance will be awarded and how much eligible applicants could receive based on need and available county funds. Applications are available at Fayette 911's website. Completed forms can be emailed to jak.kincaid@fayettecountywv.gov or delivered to the Fayette County 911 Center. A Fayette County man has been arrested after authorities say an infant suffered multiple injuries, including a skull fracture and brain bleed. According to a criminal complaint, officers assisting Mount Hope Police met with investigators at Plateau Medical Center on August the 25th. They reported seeing numerous scratches and bruises on the infant, along with a bump on her head. The child's father, Charles Taylor, allegedly told investigators he had dropped the infant on her head earlier that morning. Taylor was arrested in Oak Hill and charged with child neglect causing injury. He was taken to Southern Regional Jail to await arraignment. If you see news happening, text news to 35651 to submit a tip. That's your news update. I'm Fred Persinger II.
12: What's with Mountain Dew? Mountain Dew is like a zipline of incredible flavor directly into your brain. Mountain Dew is like getting punched in the mouth with pure neon refreshment that creates a neural explosion, sending flavor shards of electric brain pulses into your very core of being. Okay, maybe that's a little over the top, but you get the idea. The fact is, the mind-bending challenge of describing the taste of Mountain Dew is way harder than just experiencing it. That, of course, is easy. Just grab an ice-cold Dew, crack it open, and toss them back. Mountain Dew. Do the Dew.
6: Hey, everybody, this is

0: directions and continues to grow. Keep that in mind if you're traveling the highway this morning. No word on how long that road will be shut down.
1: A reversal by the Bluefield State University Board of Governors.
2: Darren Martin is no longer the president at Bluefield State. The Board of Governors voted Thursday to reverse its July 14th decision when the board renewed his contract. Now he's out of a job. BOG Chairman Charlie Cole says board members recently learned some information that has them concerned about the university's financial stability, internal operations, and administrative oversight. The BOG has hired an independent accounting firm to conduct a full review of the university's finances to begin as soon as possible. Cole says, quote, "We understand this news may raise questions, and we are committed to keeping our community informed as this transition moves forward." Now, the BOG appointed BOG Vice Chairwoman Kathy Deeb as acting president. She will not be paid. Martin became president in November 2024 after serving several months as interim president. I'm Jeff Jenkins, WVMetroNews.com.
0: Some chaos in an effort to fill a vacancy on the Kanawha County Commission. The county's GOP Executive Committee submitted three names for the job for the existing commissioners to select from. But just before last night's meeting, two of the individuals indicated they wouldn't serve if selected, leaving Jared Page as the only choice. Commissioner Natalie Tennant did not appreciate that move.
3: Daggone it, you're making us look like idiots now. We're the best commission in the state. And now you're trying to manipulate me, and you're trying to tell me how to play, how to do what I think is the correct thing to do.
0: The commissioners selected Austin Gessel, one of those who said he wouldn't serve. What happens now is unclear.
1: A major customer for Nscale, the company building that data center campus in Mason County. Anthropic, which runs the Claude AI system, has agreed to rent space in the data center being built north of Point Pleasant for a six-year period. For $45 billion, that's with a B, Anthropic would pull about 465 megawatts of power from the on-site generating facility. Metro News talk line host DJ Mettis.
4: 460 megawatts of power, that's about a third of the capacity.
1: The deal was reported by Bloomberg. No comment from Nscale.
0: There will be cleanup work to do in Martinsburg today. A sudden but powerful thunderstorm came on Thursday evening, causing flash flooding in the city. A number of homes reported water in the basement and damage to businesses in the city's business district. Many were caught off guard and stranded in their cars as water rose in parking lots across the area. The Martinsburg-Hedgesville football game was postponed until tonight. There's also no school at Martinsburg High School today after the building had some water in it. That will be evaluated today.
1: There is bad blood brewing between U.S. Senator Jim Justice and Governor Patrick Morrissey. Those two got into a back and forth on social media Wednesday night talking about the Greenbrier Hotel. Metro News talk line co-host Dave Wilston questions the point of the whole thing.
5: I don't think anybody wins. I don't think anybody looks good. And quite frankly, if you hold these offices, you should be above what amounts to a middle school slap fight on social media.
1: Retired talk line host Hoppy Kirchival said Morrissey may be trying to send a message to Justice with this exchange.
6: Perhaps the strategy is, okay, Jim Justice, if you're thinking about running against me, let me just tell you how this is going to go. Or to try to maybe discourage him.
1: Justice was governor from 2016 to 2024, and Morrissey served as attorney general during those years.
0: Governor Morrissey's announced plans to clean up an environmental mess in Wyoming County. The governor says the DEP and US EPA will collaborate on the project at the former Belcher's Cleaner site in Oceana. A citizen complaint led to a recent inspection of the site by the DEP. The facility, now abandoned, has major structural problems along with a caved-in roof, unsecured access, and leaking containers of dry cleaning solvents and other waste. The situation was first observed by Morrissey during his water listening tour of the coal fields in recent weeks.
1: A man is dead after a Nicholas County neighborhood dispute escalated into gunfire. State police responded to a home in the Holcomb community near Richwood Wednesday night. 44-year-old Nathan Facemeyer was killed. 31-year-old Ross Adkins has been charged with firing those fatal shots. He is in jail.
0: High school football season has its full opening tonight after a few games on Thursday. Following coverage of your local game on the radio, hear Metro News Game Night, hosted by Fred Persinger and Dave Jeklin, who begin their 25th year on the air.
7: In the 24 years that we've got in the books, Dave and I, I've missed one show. Dave's missed two. That's it. And come on, we're not youngsters. You would think on a Friday night we'd be sick sometime, wouldn't you?
0: You can hear it on 51 stations across West Virginia starting at 9:30 tonight or at the conclusion of your local game.
1: Fred wanted to be there that night. They wouldn't let him leave the hospital. That's a true story.
0: That's the least surprising thing I've heard this morning.
1: It was a car wreck and he was in the hospital. He goes, "I still got to go to work." That's the attitude around here. 6:53. This is the morning news.

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1: 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I-79, exit 67 in Flatwoods. And the countdown to the end of August is on.
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1: 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I-79, exit 67 in Flatwoods.
2: The countdown to the end of August is on.
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12: Coastal Carolina prep has begun. 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
12: Next week is game week for the Mountaineers as they continue preparations to face Coastal Carolina in the opener. Tonight, Coach Rich Rodriguez says there will be a simulation on the field.
16: We do a mock game on Friday. I always do it 8 days before the first game, irregardless of what the schedule was, just to get used to the sidelines and how we're going to, substitute in the game and the situations and all that. It's, it takes about an hour. It's all scripted, so it's not anything that's going to be, that we'll make aware of something. But if we're not ready in a particular phase or we're not paying attention to a particular situation, that'll stand out. But we'll do that on Friday. We'll obviously start on Coastal stuff already this week. And then after Friday, it goes back to game week. Anytime there's new starters, like if you had returning starters, you know exactly what you have with that. You hope they're a little bit better every year. Every year in your program, if you're developing them the right way, they're going to be better. So there's less unknowns with that. But with a huge amount of new starters, again, there's always a little bit more anxiety, I guess, on exactly how they're going to play. So we try to, that's why I told the team today, as a matter of fact, we try to put you under some pressure, intense situations in practice, try to get you ready for the intensity of the game. It won't be the same as a game, but we try to do as much as we can. And we probably, even if we had 20 starters come back, we'd do the same way. But we're doing it now to find, who is really ready.
12: Mountaineer coach Rich Rodriguez, WVU will play its first two games of the season at home. And, of course, next week is game week, West Virginia against Coastal Carolina, coming up on Saturday, September 5th. More Mountaineer coverage anytime at WVMetroNews.com. With the Golden Blue Report, I'm Kyle Wiggs, Metro News Sports.
17: 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Stay with us. We've got more coming up in the next hour. I'm Chris Lawrence on Metro News, the voice of West Virginia.
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18: The death toll keeps rising. I'm Carmen Roberts, Fox News. Nepal says the number killed in the catastrophic flood has climbed to 538 with about 1,500 missing. Time may be running out to find more survivors where it appears everything is buried under mud and people face another danger. Fox's Chanley Painter explains.
19: Overnight, a lake formed by the landslides began overflowing upstream, putting at risk areas devastated by flash floods 2 days ago.

0: and forcing rescue operations to stop for about 90 minutes. Those rescue operations have now resumed since the overflow stopped.
1: Hundreds of tourists are listed among the missing, including about 90 Americans. A jury in Massachusetts resumes deliberations this morning in the murder trial of Lindsay Clancy, who killed her three young children, claiming postpartum psychosis. Yesterday, her defense attorney, Kevin Reddington, said she tried to get mental health help, but the system failed her.
2: Visiting doctors, seeing doctors, going to Rhode Island, being told, no, we can't help you. Calling a suicide hotline, we can't help you. Calling another suicide hotline, we can't help you. My God, what does she have to do?
1: But prosecutor Jennifer Sprague says Clancy knew what she was doing and that she told her family about thoughts of killing her children, but not health care providers.
3: And why? Because the police might take away her kids. That's a rational thought. And it also shows she knew it was a bad thought, a wrong thought.
1: An autopsy report contradicts police accounts of a deadly shooting in Memphis, Tennessee last month involving the National Guard troops. And the report says the Guard members assigned to a federal anti-crime task force shot 20-year-old Tyron Johnson in the back. Authorities had said that Johnson turned toward troops with a gun before they opened fire. 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
1: As the November general election approaches, President Trump is trying to help Republican candidates.
7: He is trying to boost Texas Attorney General Ken Paxton, who's trailed his Democratic opponent James Tallarico in the polls and fundraising in the Senate race. Republicans are feeling the urgency. A Fox News poll shows 52% of Republicans in Texas are motivated to vote compared to 59% of Democrats. The dynamics give Tallarico a 3-point edge, 51-48%. But again, House Speaker Mike Johnson says Republicans should have the advantage. And here is President Trump.
8: We're working very hard. We want to win that race.
7: Caroline Leavitt, who wrapped up her time yesterday as White House press secretary, says the president will hit the campaign trail several more times leading to November.
1: Fox's Madeline Rivera. The fastest growing Ebola outbreak in history spreads to two new health zones in Congo, reaching a total of 60. And yesterday, the country began vaccinating people against the virus and giving health care workers and other people on the front line priority in getting those shots. Health care officials say there are nearly 5,800 confirmed cases, including 2,786 deaths. And from real world terror to a thriller on the big screen, Ridley Scott's latest film hits theaters.
9: So what'd you do before the world ended?
10: Ridley Scott is back with a new post-apocalyptic thriller, The Dog Stars, based on the 2012 novel by Peter Heller. It's set years after a pandemic wipes out most of mankind. Jacob Elordi stars as a man living alone in the hangar of an abandoned airport with his dog, flying perimeter patrols in his Cessna plane, haunted by the loss of his wife.
11: The world it was doesn't exist.
10: When a distant radio transmission hints that something better might be out there, he sets out to find it. The cast also includes Josh Brolin and Margaret Qualley. Michelle Polino, Fox News.
1: I'm Carmen Roberts. This is Fox News.
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1: 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Partly sunny skies for today with an afternoon thunderstorm possible, high 81. Tonight mainly clear, low 62. Tomorrow it's going to be mostly sunny, high 83. Sunday mostly sunny, high 84. Monday partly sunny, high 85. And then on Tuesday it's going to be partly sunny, high 88. That's your Metro News AccuWeather from the WJLS News Network.
2: It is Friday, August 28th, 2026, and this is the Morning News, a service of Metro News, the voice of West Virginia. I'm Chris Lawrence, and it's 7:06. Let's take a look at what's going on in West Virginia with a check of news at the Metro News Anchor Desk. Multiple reports have suggested that one of the leading artificial intelligence companies in the country will invest in West Virginia. Metro News Talkline co-host T.J. Meadows says the news is being widely reported that a large company is buying storage space from that new data center under construction in Mason County.
3: Anthropic is the company behind Claude. They have agreed to a deal with Nscale for $45 billion over a six-year period to rent AI cloud computing power from Nscale's flagship data center.
2: Meadows says the campus will still have more room for other customers even after the deal. Now, Nscale has not commented on the deal yet, but did release an economic impact study earlier in the week. And the study showed the Monarch Compute Campus would generate 6,000 jobs over the next 2 years. Federal representatives are helping in Buchanan with flood recovery efforts. President Trump issued a federal disaster declaration not long after the July 21st flooding, and FEMA quickly was on the scene. Buchanan City spokesman Randy Sanders says FEMA has met with local leaders and given some advice going forward.
4: Establishing a long-term recovery group in the city, it was really helpful, and it really opened our eyes to the fact that it's going to be a year or two before everything is back to normal here in Buchanan.
2: And he added that they still need some material for the flood recovery process.
4: We need to get some building materials lined up. Mm-hmm. It's a little bit of everything, Mike, really. Bodies, we need some companies to step up if they have the ability to provide us with some building materials that we could systematically get out to the homes.
2: The FEMA office is open from 7 until 6, Monday through Saturday, located in Buchanan. In the eastern panhandle, there is flood damage and cleanup work to do today. The city of Martinsburg was the epicenter of a deluge of rain that created flash flooding on Thursday night and got into several basements and homes and businesses, as well as Martinsburg High School, which is closed today. The DEP, in partnership with the U.S. EPA, will begin the process of cleaning up a polluted site in Oceana. Governor Patrick Morrisey announced funding for the project to the former Belcher's Cleaners. The governor called it another step in a broader effort to protect the state's water resources. The site is contaminated with chemicals used in the dry cleaning process. A reversal by the Bluefield State University Board of Governors, and Dr. Darren Martin is no longer the president this morning. The Board of Governors announced Thursday evening it had voted to withdraw its July 14th approval of a renewed contract for Martin. Essentially, they fired him. Board of Governors Chairman Charlie Cole said they got some disturbing news in recent days that the school is significantly behind on its bills, and then the troubled information kept mounting.
5: Further, we also recently learned that the institution was the only school in the state that failed to submit its annual state appropriation request on time, and that number was $7 million last year.
2: And Cole said they've been unable to get access to the school's financial records.
5: Upon finding this information out about unpaid bills, this board has been unable to obtain reliable evidence of the outstanding debts or balances or actual balances or finances of the institution, and has received mixed and conflicting numbers from the president.
2: Martin was on hand for the meeting last night, but did not speak. West Virginia Schools for the Deaf and Blind have dedicated a new memorial to the administration building on the historic campus in Romney. That memorial is an outline of the former building in memory of the former administration building that was destroyed in a February 2022 fire. Superintendent Clayton Burt said the history of the school is important to the students, and they tried to focus on it.
6: Their message that they want to share is we're going to honor our past, and this dedication is to honor that past. But they also want to remind folks that this campus continues to change and prepare for students of the future.
2: The building that was destroyed more than 4 years ago was built in the 1800s, and at the time of the fire, housed the school's artifacts and superintendent's residence. It was unoccupied when the fire started. Teamsters Local 1

0: 75 continues its strike against the Sissonville-based The Beverage Market. That strike recently passed its 100th day. Teamsters leaders say they're still willing to sit down and meet to find a fair contract. State AFL-CIO President Josh Sword said, unfortunately, The Beverage Market is not willing to do that.
1: They're still ready to meet and negotiate a fair and reasonable contract. The problem is the other side of the table is not taking this seriously, sadly. But we're going to keep fighting and supporting our members over there to make sure at the end of the day they can get to the table, negotiate a fair contract for them and their families.
0: Sorden said 100 days is a long time, but the resolve remains steadfast to get a fair deal. Trial date is set for former Kanawha County bailiff charged with sexually assaulting a female inmate. 56-year-old Cass Close pleaded not guilty Thursday to depriving the inmate of her civil rights in July 2025. Close allegedly assaulted the inmate while he was working as a court bailiff, and she was in his custody. His trial in federal court begins October 6th before Judge David Faber. Pretrial hearing set for September 15th. It's 7:11 now on the morning news. Coming up in our backgrounder, Jack Carlson will tell us about new helmets for one high school football team in West Virginia as the season gets underway. And then we'll recap last night's games and have a preview of tonight's matchups with Daniel Woods. Stay with us.

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7: 7:16 on the morning news. Daniel Woods has sports in a moment. Right now in our background, the high school football season will open up in earnest tonight. South Charleston opened their season last night against Nitro wearing a brand new style helmet. Our Jack Carlson takes a look at those headgear.
8: The Black Eagles are the first program in Kanawha County to wear the nationally recognized Riddell Axiom helmets. The WVU Medicine Thomas Foundation contributed $35,000 to purchase those helmets for all 56 Black Eagles. Dr. Javier Cardenas with the WVU Rockefeller Neuroscience Institute says there's technology beyond the helmets as well.
9: So if you go to the NFL helmet poster for 2026, you will find the Riddell Axiom helmet at the top of that poster, representing the safest or highest performing helmet that is currently available. Those athletes, NFL athletes, who want to wear this, they have to have somebody come out and scan their heads and then they custom fit it. That happened here at Thomas a few months ago where they got to have custom fitted helmets. In addition to the safety rating, this is called a Guardian Cap optional helmet, which means that it performed better than the previous year's helmets that have Guardian Cap on top of it. Finally, it has sensors, and these sensors are on the sides and the back and the top of the helmet. So we can identify where these athletes are striking their heads, their helmets, and how often.
8: South Charleston head football coach Donnie Mays says he's grateful.
10: Thank God, first and foremost, because I prayed about this, that we get stuff for our kids, because we were at helmets today are not cheap. I just kind of prayed a lot about it and reached out to some people, and it just happened whenever I least expected it.
8: I'm Jack Carlson.

0: make their debuts tonight with Morgantown in Class Quad A, visiting Parkersburg. Head coach Sean Beiser says he's counting on new players to step up around All-State quarterback Maddox Twigg.
1: You can have the best player, but you got to have a great supporting cast. And I think that was a big part of it last year. Maddox led the way, but everybody else elevated their game and were able to take pressure off each other. And that's what our guys this year have to do, too. They've got to be able to rise to the occasion.
0: In Class AAA, Princeton takes on Capital at home with some new faces of their own. Head coach Nathan Tanner's counting on playmakers to step up after the graduations of Kennedy Award winner Brad Mosser and All-State quarterback Chance Barker.
2: You can't replace those kids. We only returned five or six starters off of last year's team, but we have a lot of kids that have come back from last year's team that played quality snaps. You know, as the season went on, whether they started or not, they got a lot of good reps of football.
0: In Class AA, Frankfort aims to keep a two-year undefeated streak alive when it takes on Moorefield. Head coach Kevin Whiteman's team faces a stiff schedule as the Falcons go for a third straight state championship.
3: The travel to Wahama on a bus is going to be about 4.5 hours, and Independence has to come to us this year, but you know that's going to be a problem. When time you stop and restroom and all that, you're probably looking upwards of 5 hours on those kind of trips, and that's the only downfall. But I love playing those kind of teams, and then of course going up there to play John Marshall. That's a year contract. We both needed a game really bad there, and we just pulled it off for a year, which that'll be good.
0: In Class A, Wheeling Central Catholic plays host to Perry Academy from Pennsylvania. Head coach Mike Young says his players have been hard at work to reload a roster that lost key talents from a year ago.
4: The key is that you want to make the guy across from you better. In order to do that, you got to compete against him. And I say it every day, we're going down to compete to be better than we were yesterday. And we're going to go out on that field and go against each other because we're going to make each other better.
0: Follow along with all of tonight's high school football action at WVMetroNews.com. High school game night makes its year 25 debut, following the local action on many of these same stations. In college football, the season's here for Division II. Concord tops Division I Davidson 41-35. Glenville State loses its opener against Elon 42-7. Charleston falls at home to number 7 Grand Valley State 38-10. And West Liberty comes up short against Walsh 30-27. Morning news time is 7:21.
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6: Two people face drug-related charges following a home confinement check-in in Oceana. The Wyoming County Sheriff's Office says deputies were assisting home confinement officers Tuesday when a crystal-like substance was allegedly spotted in the pocket of 31-year-old Stephen Clark. Inside the residence, deputies encountered 30-year-old Alexander Riddle. A search allegedly uncovered marijuana, Suboxone, suspected meth, and fentanyl, hydrocodone, other pills, and a firearm. Riddle faces 5 counts of possession with intent to deliver and a firearm charge. Clark is charged with drug possession and violating home confinement. Both remain in Southern Regional Jail. A Nicholas County man faces a murder charge following the fatal shooting of his neighbor. West Virginia State Police say 31-year-old Ross Atkins Jr. and 44-year-old Nathan Facemeyer were involved in a dispute around 6:30 Wednesday evening in the Holcomb area. Troopers say Facemeyer was shot and killed during the confrontation. Atkins is being held at Central Regional Jail as the investigation continues. The Fayette County Commission is accepting financial assistance applications from county residents affected by the August flooding. Applications must be submitted by noon on September 15th. Officials say submitting an application does not guarantee funding. The county commission will later decide during a public meeting whether assistance will be awarded and how much eligible applicants could receive based on need and available county funds. Applications are available at Fayette 911's website. Completed forms can be emailed to jak.kincaid@fayettecountywv.gov or delivered to the Fayette County 911 Center. A Fayette County man has been arrested after authorities say an infant suffered multiple injuries, including a skull fracture and brain bleed. According to a criminal complaint, officers assisting Mount Hope Police met with investigators at Plateau Medical Center on August the 25th. They reported seeing numerous scratches and bruises on the infant, along with a bump on her head. The child's father, Charles Taylor, allegedly told investigators he had dropped the infant on her head earlier that morning. Taylor was arrested in Oak Hill and charged with child neglect causing injury. He was taken to Southern Regional Jail to await arraignment. If you see news happening, text news to 35651 to submit a tip. That's your news update. I'm Fred Persinger II.
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2: Morning news time is 7:27. I'm Chris Lawrence.
3: And I'm Daniel Woods.
2: The summer in the U.S. has been one filled with severe storms, floods, threats, and wildfires. And the wet weather is continuing in the Northeast and along the Mid-Atlantic coast. ABC's Matt Rivers with more on the severe storms that have contributed to more than 1,000 flight cancellations.
4: The population centers of the I-95 corridor under threat once again, exactly a week after another storm system overwhelmed New York City's subway system, swamped drivers, and spawned multiple confirmed tornadoes.
2: Again, that is Matt Rivers reporting.
3: The timing couldn't be more appropriate. ABC meteorologist Lee Goldberg says a storm has formed far out in the Atlantic.
5: It's Tropical Storm Dolly, named earlier this morning, not named for the beloved Dolly Parton this week. However, in her spirit, it won't cause much damage as it weakens shortly and could actually bring some beneficial rains to Puerto Rico and parts of the Caribbean.
3: Again, that's ABC meteorologist Lee Goldberg.
2: A spokesperson for the UK's Prince Harry and Meghan, the Duchess of Sussex, has declined to comment. But multiple UK outlets are reporting that the duo landed in Harry's home country Wednesday, the family planning to stay for an extended period of time in the United Kingdom, where Archie and Lilibet will attend school, according to a source familiar with the matter. Here's ABC's James Longman.
6: There are no official duties planned for the couple, and there's a perhaps telling silence from Harry's brother, William. No comment at all on the return. We don't know how long the Sussex family will be staying for, but a source close to them says it's for an extended period of time. We do know that Harry will be working with his charities and preparing for the Invictus Games. They're here in the UK next year, and that Meghan is hoping to get back into acting. And finally, we do know that they have, of course, brought their dogs with them, Mia and Pula.
2: The hack of a company hugging face by artificial intelligence agents created by OpenAI was bigger than previously reported.
7: An AI agent is a computer program that runs with very little human oversight. And a recent independent investigation shows there were 700 of them created by OpenAI that went rogue in mid-July, swarming together as they went out on their own and hacked the platform Hugging Face. Then the investigation says the agents acted like little kids getting in trouble by trying to cover their tracks and hiding evidence of their cheating. In a separate incident on the same day, rogue AI agents hacked OpenAI itself, stealing credentials and tampering with the company's cloud system. Sherry Preston, ABC News.
3: Coming up in the entertainment report, children of the 90s have lost the voice of a beloved character.
8: I am Optimus Prime.
3: Peter Cullen has passed away. That story and more coming at 7:55 with the rest of today's entertainment news.
2: Were you a Transformer guy growing up?
3: I really wasn't. I have an appreciation for such a pop culture touchstone, though, and I have appreciation for Peter Cullen.
2: Yeah, my boys weren't much into it either. We went and saw the Transformer movie. Hank was kind of interested, but it wasn't something that took with him.
3: If you're into Michael Bay as a director, it is Michael Bay at his most Michael Bay. I'll give you that.
2: No doubt. All right. Thank you, Daniel. 7:30 on the morning news. Numbers from the West Virginia Lottery, beginning with the cash 25. The numbers were 5, 10, 13, 14, 20, and 21. The daily 4 on Thursday, 5, 6, 1, 8, The Daily 4 was 665.

and the Millionaire for Life numbers, 3, 7, 29, 35, 49, and the Millionaire ball was 5. It's 7:30. Parkersburg, partly cloudy, 62 degrees. Fog in Charleston, 66. Fog in Clarksburg at 64. Beckley clear in 65. Elkins fog in 61. Petersburg clear, 63 degrees. At 7:31, TJ Meadows commentary is next on the morning news.

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6: Chris, screaming at the top of his lungs, wearing a look that could kill, if looks could kill, a boy of perhaps 9 years stands among protesters chanting, "No data centers." You'd think somebody had stolen his device and smashed it with a sledgehammer. He was so mad. Does he even understand what he's so angry about? I doubt it. If I hadn't seen it with my own eyes, I wouldn't have believed it. But he's hardly alone. Data centers have become the latest targets of myths and half-truths, including the claim that they inevitably drive up everyone's electric bill. The truth is more complicated. Electricity prices are affected by fuel costs. Natural gas and coal prices fluctuate. Our electric grid is old. Some of the infrastructure would qualify as a senior citizen if it were a person. Poles, transformers, wire, and everything else needed to keep the lights on costs more than it did when the system was built. We have more storms these days. That means higher storm restoration costs. And don't forget inflation. All of these pressures exist with or without data centers. And here's the part you hear much less about, if anything at all. In the right circumstances, data centers can actually help lower electric rates. Consider Indiana. Indiana Michigan Power, an AEP utility, recently asked regulators for permission to reduce customer rates after already lowering them twice this year. You heard me right. This would be the third rate decrease this year. Why? The company says the plan is possible because of load growth and increased revenue from large customers, including data centers. That makes sense. Utilities have enormous fixed costs. Add a large customer consuming massive amounts of electricity, and that customer can help shoulder costs that otherwise must be recovered from everyone else. Now, that doesn't mean data centers get a free ride. Far from it. They should pay the costs they create. New generation, new transmission, and other infrastructure, or bring their own generation to the table. That's the principle of cost causation. The customer causing the cost should pay the cost. PJM and utilities are moving in that direction. Get those protections right, and data centers can pay for what they need while also contributing revenue toward costs otherwise borne by existing customers. Will that happen everywhere? Maybe not. It depends on available generation, transmission capacity, rate design, and regulatory policy. But the blanket claim that data centers automatically mean higher residential electric bills simply doesn't tell the whole story. So before joining the chorus or screaming "no data centers" like that young man, do your own research. Understand what's actually driving your electric.

0: And don't let somebody on Facebook do your thinking for you. Chris?
1: Thank you, TJ. He's back this morning at 10:06 with Metro News Talk Line. 7:38 on the morning news. We go to the sports desk now. Daniel Woods is in with the update. Morning, Daniel.
2: Good morning, Chris. The high school football season is underway with a bang as Cameron dominated the WVSSAC kickoff classic, beating Clay Battelle 42-0. The Dragons put up over 200 yards on the ground, and head coach Tim Brown says he has a lot to build on.
3: The determination, the hustle, some of the play calls in offense and defense kind of kept us ahead of the sticks and ahead of the game. But, you know, we had some good hard play and good lucky play at times, you know, got on the ball a few times.
2: You can find a full recap with highlights at WVMetroNews.com. Taking a look around the state, South Charleston picks up a big opening win over Nitro 67-0. North Marion shuts out East Fairmont 24-0. Logan knocks off a man in a rivalry game 39-7. Mingo Central does the same against Tug Valley 37-0. And Oak Glen beats Weir 35-0. Highlighting the schedule tonight, all four of West Virginia's defending state champions kick off. In Class AAA, Princeton takes on Capital, and head coach Nathan Tanner says the community is still buzzing after that title win.
4: The energy was fantastic. There's a handful of kids that didn't play last year that have came out this year. Our community is really, really special with football. They really like football.
2: In Class AA, Frankfort begins its quest for a three-peat against Moorefield. Head coach Kevin Whiteman returns a strong core that's already brought home two titles.
5: Those guys click, and it was obvious when we started practicing that good many of them had been there last year, and you know all these kids have been in our system. But to have that starting experience and the experience that some of these kids both years were starters, and you know to play in all those big playoff games and championships it's invaluable to have that kind of experience coming back.
2: In Class A, Wheeling Central Catholic takes on Perry Academy out of Pennsylvania. Maroon Knights coach Mike Young says Central is benefiting from a hard-working run of athletes.
6: This past year has been a banner year for us, not just our football but other sports too. And kids want to compete. They want to excel at the end of the postseason. And in order to do that, they got to work in the offseason to make things bigger, faster, stronger.
2: And in Class Quad A, Morgantown starts its title defense at Parkersburg. Mohegan's coach Sean Beiser says the mindset stays the same with another trophy in the case.
7: It's the same as we've been training. It's the way our kids have been training, and we've been coaching them to train that same way the entire time. And, you know, it's always one of those things, don't be satisfied, just come in today, get a little bit better every day, and do the best you can in these workouts.
2: Follow along with all of tonight's high school football action at WVMetroNews.com. High school game night makes its season debut for year 25, following the local action on many of these same stations. Morgantown High School girls basketball standout Kaylee Kellogg is staying close to home. Quite literally, she committed Thursday to play at West Virginia University for her father, Mountaineer head coach Mark Kellogg. She'll play her final season for the Mohegans this year. A busy night in college soccer ends with a pair of draws and a cancellation. The West Virginia women's soccer team's match at Princeton was canceled as a result of severe weather. The Mountaineers are back in action Sunday against Army. The Marshall women's soccer team took its first draw of the season, 3-3 against Belmont. Victoria Mikrut scored a hat trick to account for all three of the Herd's goals. The Marshall men's soccer team picks up a draw as well, 1-1 at UC Santa Barbara. The West Virginia men's soccer team plays tonight at number 21 UNC Greensboro. Morning news time is 7:42.
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9: Two people face drug-related charges following a home confinement check-in in Oceana. The Wyoming County Sheriff's Office says deputies were assisting home confinement officers Tuesday when a crystal-like substance was allegedly spotted in the pocket of 31-year-old Stephen Clark. Inside the residence, deputies encountered 30-year-old Alexander Riddle. A search allegedly uncovered marijuana, Suboxone, suspected meth, and fentanyl, hydrocodone, other pills, and a firearm. Riddle faces 5 counts of possession with intent to deliver and a firearm charge. Clark is charged with drug possession and violating home confinement. Both remain in Southern Regional Jail. A Nicholas County man faces a murder charge following the fatal shooting of his neighbor. West Virginia State Police say 31-year-old Ross Atkins Jr. and 44-year-old Nathan Facemeyer were involved in a dispute around 6:30 Wednesday evening in the Holcomb area. Troopers say Facemeyer was shot and killed during the confrontation. Atkins is being held at Central Regional Jail as the investigation continues. The Fayette County Commission is accepting financial assistance applications from county residents affected by the August flooding. Applications must be submitted by noon on September 15th. Officials say submitting an application does not guarantee funding. The county commission will later decide during a public meeting whether assistance will be awarded and how much eligible applicants could receive based on need and available county funds. Applications are available at Fayette 911.

0: website. Completed forms can be emailed to jak.kincaid@fayettecountywv.gov or delivered to the Fayette County 911 Center. A Fayette County man has been arrested after authorities say an infant suffered multiple injuries, including a skull fracture and brain bleed. According to a criminal complaint, officers assisting Mount Hope Police met with investigators at Plateau Medical Center on August the 25th. They reported seeing numerous scratches and bruises on the infant, along with a bump on her head. The child's father, Charles Taylor, allegedly told investigators he had dropped the infant on her head earlier that morning. Taylor was arrested in Oak Hill and charged with child neglect causing injury. He was taken to Southern Regional Jail to await arraignment. If you see news happening, text NEWS to 35651 to submit a tip. That's your news update. I'm Fred Persinger the second.
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5: 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I'm Daniel Woods.
6: And I'm Chris Lawrence.
5: The summer of flash flooding continues in West Virginia, this time in the eastern panhandle. A deluge of rain pouring down Thursday evening in Martinsburg. The drains couldn't handle water, backed up into several area businesses. This individual, identified as Adam, was working out at a local gym when the rain came.
7: Came out of the gym and came out here, and I just saw a bunch of cars. I came out pretty late, right? So I just saw a bunch of cars sitting, and so I saw them pushing one, so I jumped in to help push that one.
5: He shared those comments with Metro News affiliate WEPM.
6: In Lewis County, a sure sign of progress in the recovery from the July floods as the Westin Walmart plans to reopen to customers Monday. Now, the store says it will operate regular hours, 6 to 11, but not all items and services are going to be available, including online ordering, pickup, and delivery. Those will not be immediately available.
5: Buckhannon is looking at long-term flood recovery.
8: Flood recovery continues in the city of Buckhannon. City spokesman Randy Sanders says FEMA offices are on the ground, and he encourages people to take advantage of the relief they can offer.
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8: FEMA's in the Upshur County Development Authority building on East Main Street. I'm Mike Nolte for WVMetroNews.com.
6: Bluefield State University Board of Governors has fired Dr. Darren Martin as its president. That reversal came a month after the Board of Governors approved the renewal of Martin's contract. Board Chairman Charlie Cole says they learned some troubling new information about the university that not led to the move.
10: Following our last regular meeting, it has come to our attention that our institution is significantly behind paying its obligations, equating to at least $1.5 million.
6: Now, the board gathered for an emergency meeting last week, talked about the situation in executive session. Once they got out of the executive session, Cole says Martin had left the meeting.
10: Our intention after executive session was to discuss this with the president. However, upon ending the executive session, the president had left and was not available to speak to the board.
6: The board has appointed its vice chairman, Kathy Deeb, to serve as acting president. She will not be paid.
5: Two teachers' aides in Preston County face charges of mistreating an autistic student. State police say 61-year-old Melissa Kent and 41-year-old Leah Nolan were charged with maltreatment of a disabled child, a misdemeanor for the incident at Brewston Elementary School. The two placed the student in an empty room alone to calm down. But video showed the student being dragged by the wrist and arms down the hallway to the room. County Superintendent Bradley Martin spoke about the matter at this week's board meeting.
11: We'd like to reiterate that Preston County Schools continues to be committed to the health and safety of our students, and we will continue to work in consult with law enforcement through their continued investigation and prosecution of this matter.
5: Troopers say the women also threatened to make the child stay in that room all day.
6: Eviction notices from six buildings around the Marshall campus have now been removed just days after an inspection by the Huntington Fire Marshal determined that those buildings were unsafe. In a statement, the Fire Marshal says the owner of the buildings decided to change the occupancy classification, which also changes the application of the state fire code, and therefore revokes the eviction. But the Fire Marshal also noted that the classification does not mean that they have any way deemed the buildings safe for occupancy.

0: Three of the buildings are fraternity houses.
1: The Kanawha County Commission has made its choice to fill an open seat, but there's a complication. The commission was reviewing three nominees to replace former Commissioner Lance Wheeler, who resigned to become the county's emergency ambulance authority chief. Commissioners Ben Salango and Natalie Tennant were each scheduled to strike a name on Thursday, and then the remaining candidate would become a county commissioner. Salango says there was a last-minute curveball before the meeting, though.
2: Then we received letters from two of our three folks on the list, Edward Burgess and Austin Gessel. And essentially, the letters say, if you pick us, we're not going to serve.
1: Tennant sounded off on those letters.
3: I feel like this is making a mockery of the process.
1: Salango ultimately struck Burgess's name. Then Tennant struck the third candidate, Jared Page, from the board. That left Austin Gessel as the commissioner to be. It's unclear whether or not he'll actually accept the seat now that he's been chosen.
0: Morning news time is 7:52.

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3: This is Metro News, the voice of West Virginia. With your Metro News Entertainment Report, I'm Chris Lawrence. You may not know his name, but there's a good chance you've heard his voice.
4: I am Optimus Prime, and I send this message to any surviving Autobots taking refuge among the stars.
3: That's Peter Cullen, a prolific voice actor, perhaps best known for Optimus Prime. He has died, and he voiced many other characters, including Eeyore and Winnie the Pooh. His agent confirmed to ABC that Cullen died Wednesday at his home in Los Angeles. He was 85. For Jacob Elordi, working on The Dog Stars wasn't simply a starring role in Ridley Scott's latest film. It was an opportunity to learn alongside a performer he's admired for many years.
5: Josh has been someone that I've looked up to as an actor forever, because he's just one of the greats, you know. And just sitting there looking at the Dolomite Mountains, talking about acting, waxing poetic on it, you know, just that kind of stuff meant so much to me.
3: He's talking about Josh Brolin there. The film The Dog Stars is out today in theaters. Twitter is back, not the way you remember it, though.
6: There's a new thing called Twitter.now, and it is created by a company called Operation Bluebird, headed up by Stephen Coates, one of the old Twitter's former lawyers. Elon Musk and X tried suing them last year, but it appears X gave up their trademarks on the old names. Coates says in a LinkedIn post they're not looking to recreate the old network like Blue Sky tried doing, but is testing out new methods for monitoring and ranking user postings without concealed algorithms. So, and it costs about $20 to get in on the platform tests. Eben Brown, Fox News.
3: Change.org petition to rename the Nashville International Airport after country singer Dolly Parton has over 138,000 signatures. Meanwhile, Tennessee Senator and Republican gubernatorial candidate Marsha Blackburn tells Fox News that she wants to work with the late star's family to find the best way to honor her.
7: I had a colleague say, let's do a congressional medal for her. There are so many wonderful things, even taking September 25th, which would be 925 with its numbers, and using that as a national day to celebrate what Dolly Parton meant.
3: And since it's the opening Friday night of high school football, we'll close out today's report with Joe Zelick's campy tune, High School Football Friday Nights.

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1: Time is running out. I'm Carmen Roberts, Fox News. It's been almost 2 days since a glacier landslide caused a devastating flood in Nepal and Tibet, and crews are scrambling to find the missing.
2: Time is of the essence as conditions continue to get worse as more rain is scheduled over the next few days.
1: Fox's Stephanie Bennett reporting from London.
2: Nepal says at least 547 people have died, while at least five were killed in Tibet. Together, both countries say more than 1,500 people are still missing, including 90 Americans. Those sources told Reuters 117 tourists have been rescued, including two U.S. nationals.
1: Emergency management crews are closely watching a lake formed by the flood in case it starts overflowing again. Jurors in the Lindsey Clancy trial in Massachusetts will resume deliberations this morning as they try to determine if she's criminally responsible for killing her three children in 2023 or whether she was in the midst of postpartum psychosis. President Trump arrives at an awkward moment for his presidency today as the war against Iran reaches the 6-month mark.

0: notable milestone for the conflict. The Republican leader repeatedly assured Americans it would be a little excursion lasting a matter of weeks. A big issue remains the Strait of Hormuz, and U.S. Admiral Brad Cooper posted on X.
1: Internationally recognized transit routes in the strait are free of Iranian sea mines thanks to the incredible work of the U.S. military.
0: And President Trump has shifted gears from military action, says he's not in a hurry to end the war as he relies on economic sanctions to pressure Iran. And U.S. crude oil is a bit lower this morning at 82.87 a barrel. And Russian forces resume drone attacks on Ukraine's capital region of Kyiv, and killing one person and wounding two. 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
0: A federal judge issues a temporary halt on attempts to implement President Trump's executive order limiting mail-in voting. Now, that move stalls the directive for a second time, only about a week before the first mail ballots are due to be sent out for the midterm elections. A new divorce rule goes into effect in Missouri.
7: Governor Mike Kehoe signed a bill into law in April that replaces an old rule in Missouri that required couples to list their pregnancy status on court documents, in which some judges would pause or refuse to finalize a divorce until after the baby was born. The new rule, now in effect, bans judges from holding up a divorce based on a pregnancy status. Anyone who wants to leave a marriage can do so right away. Advocates say the old rule in some cases also trapped domestic violence survivors in dangerous or abusive homes during pregnancy. Jeff Manasso, Fox News.
0: Twitter is back, but not the way you remember it.
8: There's a new thing called Twitter.now, and it is created by a company called Operation Bluebird, headed up by Stephen Coates, one of the old Twitter's former lawyers. Elon Musk and X tried suing them last year, but it appears X gave up their trademarks on the old names. Coates says in a LinkedIn post they're not looking to recreate the old network like Blue Sky tried doing, but is testing out new methods for monitoring and ranking user postings without concealed algorithms. So, and it costs about $20 to get in on the platform tests. Eben Brown, Fox News.
0: Federal Reserve Chairman Kevin Warsh will address an audience of international economists and central bankers this morning at the Jackson Hole Economic Symposium in Wyoming. And his speech is expected to focus heavily on inflation and the outlook for interest rates. Stock futures are mixed ahead of that speech, and that was after the major indexes closed higher yesterday, led up by tech shares. I'm Carmen Roberts. This is Fox News.
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11: 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Partly sunny skies for today with an afternoon thunderstorm possible, high 81. Tonight mainly clear, low 62. Tomorrow it's going to be mostly sunny, high 83. Sunday mostly sunny, high 84. Monday partly sunny, high 85. And then on Tuesday it's going to be partly sunny, high 88. That's your Metro News AccuWeather from the WJLS News Network.
5: It's Friday, August 28th, 2026, and this is The Morning News, a service of Metro News, the voice of West Virginia. I'm Chris Lawrence, and it's 8:06. Let's take a look at what's happening across the state at the Metro News anchor desk. A reversal by the Bluefield State University Board of Governors.
12: Darren Martin is no longer the president at Bluefield State. The Board of Governors voted Thursday to reverse its July 14th decision when the board renewed its contract. Now he's out of a job. BOG Chairman Charlie Cole says board members recently learned some information that has them concerned about the university's financial stability, internal operations, and administrative oversight. The BOG has hired an independent accounting firm to conduct a full review of the university's finances to begin as soon as possible. Cole says, quote, "We understand this news may raise questions, and we are committed to keeping our community informed as this transition moves forward." Now, the BOG appointed BOG Vice Chairwoman Kathy Deeb as acting president. She will not be paid. Martin became president in November 2024 after serving several months as interim president. I'm Jeff Jenkins, WVMetroNews.com.
5: Some chaos in an effort to fill a vacancy on the Kanawha County Commission. The commission's GOP, or the county's GOP executive committee, submitted three names for the job for the existing commissioners to select from. But just before last night's meeting, two of the individuals on that list indicated they didn't want to serve if they were selected. And that left Jared Page as the one choice. Well, Commissioner Natalie Tennant did not appreciate that.
13: Daggone it, you're making us look like idiots now. We're the best commission in the state. And now you're trying to manipulate me, and you're trying to tell me how to play, how to do what I think is the correct thing to do.
5: The commissioners went through with the process and ended up selecting Austin Gassel, one of those who said he did not want to serve. And it's unclear what will happen next. A major customer for Nscale, the company building a data center campus in Mason County, Anthropic, which runs the Claude AI system, has agreed to rent space in the data center built north of Point Pleasant for 6 years at $45 billion. Anthropic would pull about 465 megawatts power from the on-site generating facility. Metro News Talk Line host T.J. Mattis.
14: 460 megawatts of power, that's about a third of the capacity.
5: The deal was reported by Bloomberg. No comment from Nscale. There will be cleanup work to do in Martinsburg today. A sudden but powerful thunderstorm downpour Thursday evening caused flash flooding in the city. A number of homes reported water in their basements and in some structures. Damage to businesses in the city's business district. Many were caught off guard and were stranded in their cars as water rose in the parking lots across the area. The Martinsburg-Hedgesville football game was postponed until tonight. And there's no school at Martinsburg High School today after the building had some water in it, which will be evaluated later today. There's bad blood brewing between U.S. Senator Jim Justice and Governor Patrick Morrissey. The two got into a back and forth on social media Wednesday night talking about the Greenbrier Hotel. Metro News Talk Line co-host Dave Wilston questioned the point of the whole spat.
15: I don't think anybody wins. I don't think anybody looks good. And quite frankly, if you hold these offices, you should be above what amounts to a middle school slap fight on social media.
5: Retired Talk Line host Hoppy Kercheval said Morrissey may be trying to send a message to Justice.
16: Perhaps the strategy is, okay, Jim Justice, if you're thinking about running against me, let me just tell you how this is going to go. Or to try to maybe discourage him.
5: Justice was governor from 2016 to 2024, and Morrissey served as attorney general during that time. The governor has announced plans to clean up an environmental mess in Wyoming County. The governor says the DEP and US EPA will collaborate on the project at the former Belcher's Cleaner site in Oceana. A citizen complaint led to a recent inspection of that site by DEP. The facility, now abandoned, has major structural problems. As the roof is caved in, it's got unsecured access, and there are leaking containers of dry cleaning solvents and other waste. The situation was first observed by Morrissey during his water listening tour in the coal fields in recent weeks. A man is dead after a Nicholas County neighborhood dispute escalated into gunfire. State police responded to a home in the Holcomb community near Richwood Wednesday night. Authorities say 44-year-old Nathan Facemeyer died in the incident. 31-year-old Ross Adkins is charged with firing the fatal shots. He's in the Central Regional Jail. An investigation into the shooting is ongoing. High school football season has its full opening night tonight. There were a few games on Thursday. And following coverage of your local game tonight on the radio, you can hear Metro News Game Night, hosted by Fred Persinger and Dave Jacklin, who begin their 25th year on the air.
17: In the 24 years that we've got in the books, Dave and I've missed one show. Dave's missed two. That's it. And come on, we're not youngsters. You would think on a Friday night we'd be sick sometime, wouldn't you?
5: It is heard on 51 radio stations across the state of West Virginia beginning at 9:30 tonight or at the conclusion of your local game. Well, coming up in our Metro News backgrounder in a moment, South Charleston was in action last night, and they were doing it with new helmets. We'll tell you about the

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0: 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I-79, exit 67 in Flatwoods.
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0: wearing brand new helmets. And Jack Carlson tells us more about that state-of-the-art headgear.
1: The Black Eagles are the first program in Kanawha County to wear the nationally recognized Riddell Axiom helmets. The WVU Medicine Thomas Foundation contributed $35,000 to purchase those helmets for all 56 Black Eagles. Dr. Javier Cardenas with the WVU Rockefeller Neuroscience Institute says there's technology beyond the helmets as well.
2: So if you go to the NFL helmet poster for 2026, you will find the Riddell Axiom helmet at the top of that poster, representing the safest or highest performing helmet that is currently available. Those athletes, NFL athletes, who want to wear this, they have to have somebody come out and scan their heads and then they custom fit it. That happened here at Thomas a few months ago, where they got to have custom fitted helmets. In addition to the safety rating, this is called a Guardian Cap optional helmet, which means that it performed better than the previous year's helmets that have Guardian Cap on top of it. Finally, it has sensors, and these sensors are on the sides and the back and the top of the helmet. So we can identify where these athletes are striking their heads, their helmets, and how often.
1: South Charleston head football coach Donnie Mays says he's grateful.
3: Thank God, first and foremost, because I prayed about this, that we get stuff for our kids, because we were at the helmets, they are not cheap. I just kind of prayed a lot about it and reached out to some people, and it just happened whenever I least expected it.
1: I'm Jack Carlson for the Morning News.
0: It's 8:17, and we go back to the sports desk. Daniel Woods is in, and Daniel, South Charleston won that game handily over Nitro last night, and tonight everybody else gets in on the action.
4: That's right, Chris. A busy Thursday to start the high school football season, and an even busier Friday with all four defending state champions opening their campaigns tonight. And, of course, teams all over the state getting things started. As far as those champions go, Wheeling Central Catholic starts its defense of the Class A title against Perry Academy from Pennsylvania. Head coach Mike Young says his players are striving to live up to some goals.
5: The expectations are always high for Wheeling Central, and there's a lot of tradition, a lot of culture, and there's a lot of names that are repetitive in terms of their older brothers or uncles, and there's a lot of repetition there in terms of having that culture to where expectations are high and the kids know they got to work hard to keep that level of play up.
4: In Class AA, Frankfort starts the march for a third straight championship against Moorfield, and head coach Kevin Whiteman says you never know what to expect in week one.
6: I've seen years where you go into the first game, you go out and you play awesome. You don't turn the ball over and have a bunch of penalties, and then the following year you feel like you're ready and you go out and you fumble the ball and have a bunch of penalties and do all these stupid things. So you just never know in that first game. We don't know in any game. You're dealing with a bunch of teenage boys. I love them, but you don't know what you're going to get. Of course, you don't know what you're going to get with the coaches either.
4: In Class AAA, Princeton opens the campaign at home against Capital, and head coach Nathan Tanner says his returning players are much improved.
7: If they show up, they really don't have a choice but to get better. Because if you're there, we push them, and our kids are fantastic. They're really well-behaved, and they understand what's expected, and they try to meet the standard every day.
4: And in Class Quad A, Morgantown travels to Parkersburg, led by All-State junior quarterback Matt.

0: my career, but quarterbacks go, he's about as good as it gets, and defensively, he might be even better.
1: Follow along with all of tonight's high school football action at WVMetroNews.com. High school game night makes its season debut for year 25 of the show, following the local action on many of these same stations. As for last night's results, Cameron beats Clay Battelle in the WVSSAC Kickoff Classic, 42-0. South Charleston wins big against Nitro, 67-0. North Marion shuts out East Fairmont, 24-0. Logan beats rival Mann, 39-7. Mingo Central does the same against Tug Valley, 37-0. And Oak Glen beats Weir, 35-0. Morning News Time is 8:20.
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3: Two people face drug-related charges following a home confinement check-in in Oceana. The Wyoming County Sheriff's Office says deputies were assisting home confinement officers Tuesday when a crystal-like substance was allegedly spotted in the pocket of 31-year-old Stephen Clark. Inside the residence, deputies encountered 30-year-old Alexander Riddle. A search allegedly uncovered marijuana, Suboxone, suspected meth, and fentanyl, hydrocodone, other pills, and a firearm. Riddle faces 5 counts of possession with intent to deliver and a firearm charge. Clark is charged with drug possession and violating home confinement. Both remain in Southern Regional Jail. A Nicholas County man faces a murder charge following the fatal shooting of his neighbor. West Virginia State Police say 31-year-old Ross Atkins Jr. and 44-year-old Nathan Facemeyer were involved in a dispute around 6:30 Wednesday evening in the Holcomb area. Troopers say Facemeyer was shot and killed during the confrontation. Atkins is being held at Central Regional Jail as the investigation continues. The Fayette County Commission is accepting financial assistance applications from county residents affected by the August flooding. Applications must be submitted by noon on September 15th. Officials say submitting an application does not guarantee funding. The county commission will later decide during a public meeting whether assistance will be awarded and how much eligible applicants could receive based on need and available county funds. Applications are available at Fayette 911's website. Completed forms can be emailed to jak.kincaid@fayettecountywv.gov or delivered to the Fayette County 911 Center. A Fayette County man has been arrested after authorities say an infant suffered multiple injuries, including a skull fracture and brain bleed. According to a criminal complaint, officers assisting Mount Hope Police met with investigators at Plateau Medical Center on August the 25th. They reported seeing numerous scratches and bruises on the infant, along with a bump on her head. The child's father, Charles Taylor, allegedly told investigators he had dropped the infant on her head earlier that morning. Taylor was arrested in Oak Hill and charged with child neglect causing injury. He was taken to Southern Regional Jail to await arraignment. If you see news happening, text news to 35651 to submit a tip. That's your news update. I'm Fred Persinger II.
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1: As veterans, we've dealt with noise. From chains clanking as they're clamped onto cargo, to orders coming down the chain of command. We can handle that kind of noise. Back home, the noise is different. Seems like everyone's talking all at once and over each other because they just want to be heard. They're taking selfies and oversharing. But we know that it's not about hearing. It's about listening. Listening to what's actually happening with our fellow veterans. Understanding each other because we share the same experiences, the same vocabulary, following the same paths that others have walked. If only we can pick up the trail. Make the Connection is a place for veterans to hear stories from other veterans. 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
2: Morning news time is 8:26. I'm Chris Lawrence.
3: And I'm Daniel Woods.
2: The FAA and the NTSB are investigating another air traffic controller issue. This time it involves Marine One, the aircraft that carries President Trump.
4: A disturbing moment in the skies involving Marine One.
5: I can't hear Marine One. If you hear Marine One, can you let me know?
4: The aircraft carrying President Trump unable to communicate with air traffic control. Another helicopter, part of that Marine One squad, forced to relay messages between the chopper and the tower. The communications failure coming hours after a new NTSB report suggested White House construction may have contributed to an August 4th security breach with Marine One and a passenger jet over Washington, D.C. Technicians have since taken immediate action and believed they had fixed the problem. The FAA and NTSB are investigating.
2: That's Alex Stone reporting.
3: A cargo plane catching fire as it landed at Los Angeles International Airport Wednesday night. DHL and the FAA say the brakes on the Boeing 737 malfunctioned upon landing. As heard on liveatc.com.
6: You do have a small fire on your left main gear. We're now getting water on it.
3: The runway was temporarily closed, and emergency crews rushed to put out the fire. DHL said no one aboard the jet, which took off from Phoenix Sky Harbor International Airport, were injured. The FAA said it will be investigating the incident.
2: President Trump facing criticism for his latest move in the trade fight between the U.S. and Canada.
7: It's a move one Republican governor calls petty and disappointing. That's how Vermont's Phil Scott described President Trump's new executive order.
8: We're going to be changing the name of Lake Ontario, effective immediately, to Lake America.
7: Canadian Prime Minister Mark Carney released a statement pointing out the lake's name dates back more than 400 years, well before either the U.S. or Canada existed.
2: That's ABC's Hannah Batah.
3: Some Republicans are now calling out President Trump for his proclamation this week, temporarily lifting some tariffs on foreign imports of beef starting September 1st and lasting for 90 days or just after the midterm elections. The president says he wants to bring down the price of beef in America. Bill Bullard is CEO of RCAF USA, the largest association of independent cattle farmers in the country. He calls the move a huge mistake, saying it won't just hurt American ranchers, but American consumers too.
9: And consumers won't be given a choice as to whether or not to purchase the beef that's produced from Paraguay or Brazil or from the United States, because the president did not require mandatory country of origin labeling, so consumers can choose from where they want their beef produced.
2: Strong storms battering the East Coast for hours yesterday and through the overnight hours, hitting from Virginia to Vermont.
10: In New Jersey, floodwaters rising to the tires of vehicles. Drivers forced to abandon their commutes and pull over as sheets of rain pounded area highways, forcing several water rescues. Hail hammering parts of southern New Jersey. And lightning is to blame for a house fire in Sayreville.
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11: Heavy rains could fall in parts of Virginia, South Carolina, North Carolina, and Savannah, Georgia. This is a level 2 out of 4. You could see 3-inch per hour rainfall rates. That adds up really quickly. That can flood streets. So just know that if you're in Raleigh or Wilmington, just watch out for that Columbia, South Carolina, too.
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12: From ABC News, Wall Street Now. Tech stocks are driving the markets higher as traders head into the end of the week. The NASDAQ jumped 1.6% Thursday. The S&P finished 0.7% higher. The Dow Jones added 105 points on the day to close at 53,569. Shares in Gap jumped 12% after the clothing retailer announced yesterday that a new CEO has been chosen for its Old Navy brand. Current Old Navy Chief Customer Officer Michael Francis takes over for current CEO Horacio Barbeto. Anthropic scores a legal win after a judge blocked the Pentagon from blacklisting the AI giant. Secretary Pete Hegseth had moved to designate Anthropic a national security supply chain risk. A court has ruled the claim, quote, illegal and baseless. The high price of just getting around. A study by Integra Credit finds that spending $5,680 per year plus $517 in interest on auto loans. That's nearly 12.5% of the average American's disposable income.

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1: It's 8:30 on the morning news. Coming up, Ed Stack of the Wealth Enhancement Group. We'll have the full market report this morning in Petersburg. We have sunny skies, 65 degrees. Fog in Lewisburg at 61. Sunny and 66 in Beckley. Clarksburg fog in 65. Cloudy in Morgantown, 66. Fog in Charleston, 67. Sunshine in Huntington, 69. And in Wheeling, sunny and 62. At 8:31, you're listening to the morning news.

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3: It's 8:35 on the morning news. Good morning. I'm Chris Lawrence, and time for the Metro News Market Report. 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Ed, good morning.
4: Hey, good morning, Chris. How are you?
3: Well, I'm fine. It was certainly NVIDIA's day on Thursday. I don't think anybody did anything but NVIDIA.
4: Exactly. Even though Wall Street finished higher across the board, but it was led by technology. We had a strong earnings report from the AI giant NVIDIA, and the Dow Jones Industrials was up 0.2%. That was a little over 100 points. The S&P rose 0.7%, but NASDAQ surged 1.6%. So technology was really the only sector that went up of any significance. And as you mentioned, the biggest story was NVIDIA. NVIDIA really sucked all the air out of the market yesterday, which wasn't a surprise after you look at their numbers. If their numbers told us anything, Chris, it was that there's a lot more capital that's going to be pushed into the already tight bottlenecks for the AI build-out down the road. And NVIDIA shares jumped almost 9% on the day. And then that positive sentiment spread across to the other technology names as well, Salesforce, CrowdStrike. I think CrowdStrike was up almost 20% on the day. So you're just seeing this reinforced that the business is going to continue to invest heavily in software, cybersecurity, and all these AI-related capabilities. Now, today, looking ahead, the focus is going to shift squarely to Jackson Hole, where Federal Reserve Chairman Kevin Warsh is expected to provide insights, or basically not provide any insight. He seems to, his stance is going to be no forward guidance, but everybody's going to try to figure out where the path of interest rates are going to go. Markets have been searching for those clues on whether policymakers are more comfortable with where inflation is right now, or if interest rates are going to remain higher for longer. We did have some positive economic data yesterday, the weekly jobless claims that came in at approximately 203,000. So that really suggests that the labor market, Chris, is remaining resilient despite this higher interest rate environment. So a lot of people are hanging on to their jobs right now. So it's kind of interesting, Chris. It's been about 5 months since we've had our last pullback in the stock market. We define a pullback of a drop of at least 5%, and that happened in March, and that was in response to the war in Iran, and we saw that spike in oil prices. So typically, pullbacks happen about 3 times a year. And on average, it takes about a month for them to recover.
3: Yeah.
4: Now, when you look at a correction, we define that as a 10% drop. Those happen about once per year, and we haven't had one of those since March of 2005, when President Trump launched his tariff plan, and that happened in the spring of 2005. And those happen about once a year. Then the definition of a bear market is where the market falls 20%. So we're probably due for another pullback coming up. What could be the catalyst of that? We're through earnings season now, so it'll probably be the midterm elections.
3: Mm-hmm.
4: So once we get through Kevin Warsh's speech today, starting Labor Day, I think, next Monday. So now we're starting to go into the month of September. And typically bad things can happen in the month of September.
3: So what do you do to protect yourself and to keep your powder dry and keep yourself as insulated as you possibly can from whatever pullback's coming?

0: like bank some profits here.
1: Yeah, I mean, with the rise in interest rates, it certainly allowed me to take some profits and to sell into this strength. I mean, the stock market's up. All the indices are up double digits through basically 8 months of the year. I mean, Chris, if you give me a double-digit return in 8 months, that allows me to sell. Now I'd sell, raise some cash. Cash is still paying a pretty good yield. You can get 3.5-4% on short-term treasuries. And then you can just bide your time and be patient. Now, what I've been doing is, let's say you're 65 or 70% in stocks. I've been taking about 5 to 10% of that off the table. So if you have a $300,000 account, I've been taking, say, 10%, 30 grand out of the market, moving it over to short-term securities. That gives me liquidity, but I'm still earning a decent rate. Now, if I'm wrong, the market never falls, the market doesn't go down, I'm still going to participate. Mm. You know, having 50% or 60% of my money in stocks versus 60 or 70 still going to allow me to have some upside participation.
0: Yeah, but diversification is the key.
1: Well, that's been true in this market. I mean, Chris, the other thing, you want to look at momentum before you do anything. The first thing you got to figure out, is the market going up or is the market going down? I always think of the analogy of a football game. When you have possession of the ball, you want your offense on the team. You want to be running plays. Mm-hmm. And right now, when you look at momentum, we look at it on short-term, intermediate, long. Right now, the short-term, which we define as a 20-day moving average, only 47% of stocks are trading above that. So that's weak. But if you look at the 100-day moving average, we've got 58% of the stocks trading above that metric. Then if you look at the 200-day moving average, which is a longer-term technical perspective, right now we have 60% of stocks trading higher. So on the short term, we could see some bumpiness, some volatility, just based on that momentum indicator, which, once again, that's why I want to have some cash so that I can take advantage of any short-term pullbacks.
0: All right. Sounds good. We will leave it right there, Ed, and we'll talk to you on Monday. Have a great weekend.
1: Hey, you too, Chris.
0: All right, there he is. Ed Steik of the Wealth Enhancement Group joins us every weekday morning at this time for the Metro News Market Report on the Morning News. Morning News time is 8:42.
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3: Two people face drug-related charges following a home confinement check-in in Oceana. The Wyoming County Sheriff's Office says deputies were assisting home confinement officers Tuesday when a crystal-like substance was allegedly spotted in the pocket of 31-year-old Stephen Clark. Inside the residence, deputies encountered 30-year-old Alexander Riddle. A search allegedly uncovered marijuana, Suboxone, suspected meth, and fentanyl, hydrocodone, other pills, and a firearm. Riddle faces 5 counts of possession with intent to deliver and a firearm charge. Clark is charged with drug possession and violating home confinement. Both remain in Southern Regional Jail. A Nicholas County man faces a murder charge following the fatal shooting of his neighbor. West Virginia State Police say 31-year-old Ross Atkins Jr. and 44-year-old Nathan Facemeyer were involved in a dispute around 6:30 Wednesday evening in the Holcomb area. Troopers say Facemeyer was shot and killed during the confrontation. Atkins is being held at Central Regional Jail as the investigation continues. The Fayette County Commission is accepting financial assistance applications from county residents affected by the August flooding. Applications must be submitted by noon on September 15th. Officials say submitting an application does not guarantee funding. The county commission will later decide during a public meeting whether assistance will be awarded and how much eligible applicants could receive based on need and available county funds. Applications are available at Fayette 911's website. Completed forms can be emailed to jak.kincaid@fayettecountywv.gov or delivered to the Fayette County 911 Center. A Fayette County man has been arrested after authorities say an infant suffered multiple injuries, including a skull fracture and brain bleed. According to a criminal complaint, officers assisting Mount Hope Police met with investigators at Plateau Medical Center on August the 25th. They reported seeing numerous scratches and bruises on the infant, along with a bump on her head. The child's father, Charles Taylor, allegedly told investigators he had dropped the infant on her head earlier that morning. Taylor was arrested in Oak Hill and charged with child neglect causing injury. He was taken to Southern Regional Jail to await arraignment. If you see news happening, text news to 35651 to submit a tip. That's your news update. I'm Fred Persinger II.
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2: Morning news time is 8:48. I'm Daniel Woods.
3: And I'm Chris Lawrence.
2: A two-vehicle crash early this morning in Putnam County has claimed a life. The wreck happened on U.S. Route 35 near the Plantation Road intersection about 5:30. The Putnam County Sheriff's Department is investigating.
3: Multiple reports suggest that one of the leading artificial intelligence companies in the country will invest in West Virginia heavily. Metro News Talkline co-host T.J. Meadows says the news is being widely reported that a large company is buying storage space in the new data center under construction in Mason County.
4: Anthropic is the company behind Claude. They have agreed to a deal with Nscale for $45 billion over a six-year period to rent AI cloud computing power from Nscale's flagship data center.
3: Meta says the campus will still have more room than other for other customers even after the deal. Nscale has not commented on the deal yet, but did release an economic impact study earlier this week. That study showed the Marriott Compute campus would generate 6,000 jobs over the next 2 years.
2: Federal representatives are helping in Buchanan after with flood recovery efforts. President Trump issued a federal declaration disaster not long after the July 21st flooding, and FEMA quickly arrived on the scene. Buchanan City spokesman Randy Sanders says FEMA has met with local leaders and given some advice going forward.
5: Establishing a long-term recovery group in the city, it was really helpful, and it really opened our eyes to the fact that it's going to be a year or two before everything is back to normal here in Buchanan.
2: Sanders says they still need some materials for the flood recovery process.
5: We need to get some building materials lined up. Mm-hmm. It's a little bit of everything, Mike, really. Bodies, we need some companies to step up if they have the ability to provide us with some building materials that we could systematically get out to the homes.
2: The FEMA office is open from 7 until 6, Monday through Saturday in Buchanan.
3: DEP, in partnership with the U.S. EPA, will begin the process of cleaning up a polluted site in Oceana. Governor Patrick Morrissey announcing funding for the project at the former Belcher's Cleaner site. The governor called it another step in a broader effort to protect the state's water resources. The site is contaminated with chemicals used in the dry cleaning process.
2: A reversal by the Bluefield State University Board of Governors. Dr. Darren Martin is no longer the president of the university. The BOG announced Thursday evening it had voted to withdraw its July 14th approval to renew Martin's contract, essentially firing him. Board of Governors Chairman Charlie Cole said they got some disturbing news in recent days that the school is significantly behind on its bills and the troubled information kept mounting.
6: Further, we also recently learned that the institution was the only school in the state that failed to submit its annual state appropriation request on time. And that number was $7 million last year.
2: Cole said they've been unable to access the school's financial records despite repeated requests.
6: Upon finding this information out about unpaid bills, this board has been unable to obtain reliable evidence of the outstanding debts or balances or actual balances or finances of the institution and has received mixed and conflicting numbers from the president.
2: Martin was on hand for the meeting last night but did not speak.
3: Teamsters 175 continuing its strike against the Sissonville base of the beverage market. The strike recently passed its 100th day. Teamsters leaders say they're still willing to sit down and meet to find a fair contract. State AFL-CIO President Josh Sword said, unfortunately, beverage market isn't willing to do that.
7: They're still ready to meet and negotiate a fair and reasonable contract. The problem is the other side of the table is not taking this seriously, sadly. But we're going to keep fighting and supporting our members over there to make sure at the end of the day they can get to the table, negotiate a fair contract for them and their families.
3: Sword said 100 days is a long time, but the resolve remains steadfast to get a fair deal.
2: The trial date is set for former Kanawha County deputy charged with allegedly sexually assaulting a female inmate. 56-year-old Cass Close pleaded not guilty Thursday to depriving the inmate of her civil rights in July 2025. Close allegedly assaulted the inmate while working as a court bailiff in Charleston. His trial in federal court begins October 6th before Judge David Faber with a pretrial hearing on September 15th. He initially faced state charges, but those were dropped to make way for the federal charges. Close faces as much as a life

0: Time in prison if convicted.
1: The West Virginia Schools for the Deaf and Blind dedicated the new administration building memorial Thursday on their historic campus in Romney. The memorial is an outline of the front of the building in memory of the former administration building that was destroyed in a fire in February of 2022. Superintendent Clayton Burch said history of the school is important to students, and they tried to focus on that.
2: Their message that they want to share is we're going to honor our past, and this dedication is to honor that past. But they also want to remind folks that this campus continues to change and prepare for students of the future.
1: The building lost in the fire was built in the 1800s. All right, Daniel, have a great weekend, and it's a football weekend, so I know you'll have a good time.
3: Absolutely.
1: All right, talk to you on Monday.
3: 8:53,
1: this is the Morning News.

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4: Coastal Carolina prep has begun. 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
6: All right. 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
4: Next week is game week for the Mountaineers as they continue preparations to face Coastal Carolina in the opener. Tonight, Coach Rich Rodriguez says there will be a simulation on the field.
8: We do a mock game on Friday. Always do it 8 days before the first game, irregardless of what the schedule was, just to get used to the sidelines and the how we're going to, substitute in the game and the situations and all that. It's, it takes about an hour. It's all scripted, so it's not anything that's going to be, that we'll make aware of something. But if we're not ready in a particular phase or we're not paying attention to a particular situation, that'll stand out. But we'll do that on Friday. We'll obviously start on Coastal stuff already this week. And then after Friday, it goes back to game week. Anytime there's new starters, like if you had returning starters, you know exactly what you have with that. You hope they're a little bit better every year. Every year you're in a program, if you're developing them the right way, they're going to be better. So there's less unknowns with that. But with a huge amount of new starters, again, there's always a little bit more anxiety, I guess, on exactly how they're going to play. So we try to, that's why I told the team today, as a matter of fact, we try to put you in some pressure, intense situations in practice, try to get you ready for the intensity of the game. It won't be the same as a game, but we try to do as much as we can. And we probably, even if we had 20 starters come back, we'd do the same way. But we're doing it now to find, who is really ready.
4: Mountaineer coach Rich Rodriguez, WVU, will play its first two games of the season at home. And, of course, next week is game week, West Virginia against Coastal Carolina, coming up on Saturday, September 5th. More Mountaineer coverage anytime at WVMetroNews.com. With the Golden Blue Report, I'm Kyle Wiggs, Metro News Sports.
9: 8:59 on the morning news. That'll do it for today's edition. Have a great day and a great weekend. For our producer, Anthony A. Train Harmon, and for Daniel Woods, I'm Chris Lawrence. And this is Metro News, the voice of West Virginia.
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11: A verdict watch. I'm Carmen Roberts, Fox News. People around the country are waiting to see what a Massachusetts jury will decide in the Lindsay Clancy murder trial for killing her three children. A second day of deliberations getting underway at 9 this morning.
12: This jury is comprised of 9 women and 3 men. The jury is anonymous and is only known to the court and lawyers. During closing arguments, the defense argued Clancy was in a state of psychosis during the killings and that lousy medical care drove her to the point where she experienced auditory hallucinations. Meanwhile, the prosecution argued those hallucinations are fabricated and that Clancy intentionally planned the killings and maintained control of her actions.
11: Fox's Nate Foy at the courthouse in Plymouth. Nepal and China resume rescue operations after the threat from a lake eases. 552 people are confirmed dead from the catastrophic glacier flash flood, with about 1,500 missing, including 90 Americans. And U.S. State Department spokesman Tommy Pickett tells Fox News American aid is on the way.
13: We immediately activated 500,000 in initial humanitarian assistance. I can now say those first assistance trucks are already on their way, and that includes life-saving food in order to get people the material they need.
11: President Trump's in Texas today to award 4 Artemis II astronauts the Congressional Space Medal of Honor. Fox's Peter Ducey tells us.

0: ultimate showcase a president can have, standing alongside astronauts you sent on a successful mission to the far side of the moon. And the president's top ally on Capitol Hill says Republicans have been doing a lot on Earth, too.
1: We passed over 800 pieces of legislation, landmark stuff, to fix the mess that we inherited from the Biden-Harris years.
2: House Speaker Mike Johnson and its Republicans campaign saying they fixed the mess. Democrats say check your higher grocery bill, the cost to fill up your gas tank, and what's left in your wallet. 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
2: Florida's refusing to take Meta's money from the landmark settlement of nearly $18 billion in a lawsuit over teen social media addiction. Florida's attorney general is vowing to take the company back to court, saying the payout is peanuts.
6: Florida's attorney general James Uthmeyer tells us the settlement is peanuts and the state deserves billions more. Meta, that's Facebook and Instagram's parent company, they agreed to pay up after a group of attorneys general accused the company of designing features that keep children addicted to its platforms. Now, Florida isn't taking the deal. Uthmeyer compares the 1998 tobacco settlement when cigarette companies agreed to pay states over $200 billion. He says Meta's deal doesn't come close.
7: That is a slap on the wrist. It is not a disincentive to tell these big tech companies going forward, protect our kids.
6: The settlement will be paid out over 10 years.
2: Fox's Dana Marie McNichol. A just-released federal report says a paper mill in Washington state ignored a warning that a chemical tank was unsafe 10 months before it failed, killing 11 workers. That tank ruptured in the Longview Mill in May, blasting caustic liquid through the building. And Norway has a new king today.
8: The crown prince is now King Haakon VIII after the death of his father, King Harald V, who sat on the throne for 35 years and was a distant cousin of King Charles III of Britain. When he was three, the young prince, along with his mother and sisters, fled Norway to escape Nazi occupation during World War II. The new king will have to stabilize the monarchy, including ironing out a public relations mess following scandals, one involving his wife, who had past correspondences with Jeffrey Epstein, plus King Haakon's stepson, also recently making headlines with a rape conviction. CJ Papa, Fox News.
2: And I'm Carmen Roberts, and this is Fox News.
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11: 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Partly sunny skies for today with an afternoon thunderstorm possible, high 81. Tonight mainly clear, low 62. Tomorrow it's going to be mostly sunny, high 83. Sunday mostly sunny, high 84. Monday partly sunny, high 85. And then on Tuesday it's going to be partly sunny, high 88. That's your Metro News AccuWeather from the WJLS News Network.
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12: Welcome in to Radio Roundtable here on the WJLS News Network. It is 9:06 on this Friday, August the 28th. a day that I've been waiting for 360-some days. It is the first day of football as we get ready for the season tonight. We've got a lot to get to. We're going to spend this entire hour talking about high school football, as well as some other things as well at 9:35 when we bring in Rusty Udy with sportswithrusty.com. So look forward to that coming up. Starting us off, 25th year of high school game night starts tonight. Fred Persinger joins us. Man, you're just getting old.
13: That's the only way you can figure it. I mean, you know, I so much faith. Man, you are a legend. No, I'm old. You know, that's the way.
12: Now, you're a legend, but yes, you are old.
13: In this business, if you live long enough, you'll be a legend, which means you'll be old. Simple enough. That's the way life is, you know. I think the ideal, the thing that makes me really think about game night, and Daniel Woods did a story on it for our website at WDVMetroNews.com. I can't believe that Dave and I have not been sick.
12: Well, now let's go back a little bit, okay? Because you have been not feeling well, but you don't miss.
13: Well, no, I
12: remember sometimes when you would talk, he's like, "Ooh, boy, you shouldn't be talking right now."
13: Yeah, well, you know.
12: I mean, there's been times you've been a little sick, but
13: I've been a little under the weather, but not that much that I couldn't do the show because, you know, I think you just leave a show like that and with nobody to host it, and then, well, that's a problem, you know. Not that I do such a great job. It's just that somebody's got to sit there and push the right buttons. So, you know, it's just the way it is. So I'm looking forward to it. I mean, you know, it's. I think we have some great games around the state tonight. We had 6 games played last night, so the 2026 season is well underway.
12: It is. We look at some of those games from last night. One game that was supposed to be played that didn't get played will be played tonight. Hedgesville and Martinsburg. They had a thunderstorm to come through, and one thunderstorm dropped about 2.5 inches of rain right before the game was supposed to start, so they could not play the game. Last night, they moved it to tonight, and there is no truth to the rumor that Martinsburg's already scored twice.
13: No, I tell you, I heard last night, I was getting ready to follow those games for our website and everything, and I heard that the game had been postponed because of flash flooding. And so I texted Luke Wiggs, who works for the network, and he's part of our company, and he's over in that eastern panhandle part of the state. And I texted him, and I said, "Hey, is it true about the game being postponed because of flash flooding?" And he texted me back, and he said, "It is, and I'm right in the middle of a lot of water." So obviously, like you said, it came down a lot in a hurry, and the game has been postponed until tonight.
12: Yeah, so they will play tonight. Don't worry, it's not going to change the outcome of the game at all.
13: No, I don't think so either.
12: So, but that game's going to be played tonight now. Other games that were played last night, South Charleston defeated Nitro 67-0. Nitro had a max exodus of the transfers from last year's team, and then South Charleston got some. South Charleston a little bit better than what they were last year.
13: No doubt. They're better than they have been in a long time. And, you know, Donnie Mays, this is his second year, third year maybe.
12: I think it's second. Second year.
13: Second year. Wow.
12: Yeah.
13: That's amazing. But anyway, yeah, it was 67-0. They played 8-minute quarters in the third and the fourth. And Donnie Mays pulled his starters about midway through the second quarter. They had 7 sacks in the first half. So defensively, offensively, but I think it says a little bit about both teams. Number one, yes, South Charleston is going to be better. And number two, as you mentioned, Nitro, of course, they lost Boone McKinney, who was their head coach, so he's not there. They got the guy who was the offensive coordinator on that team last year. He's the new head coach, and there's a lot of work to be done at Nitro, no question.
12: Some other games last night, North Marion defeated East Fairmont 24-0. Really not a surprise there.
13: No, 2 weather delays. That game didn't end until around 11 o'clock last night. They had 2 weather delays, lightning delays, and just finally got it all in. And North Marion, Darren Hayes does a really, really nice job. And, you know, I think the Huskies are always going to be in the hunt.
12: Your game of the week as far as TV on Metro News TV last night, you go back to last year, you would think this game would be a really good matchup between Cameron and Clay Battelle, but Cameron gets the win 42-0 over Clay Battelle.
13: That game is, I don't know. I don't know if there's a hex on that game or what, but we just can't get a good game. 42-0 was like, and it was not that close. I mean, it just was not that close. Of course, Aaron LePoe, the head coach at Clay Battelle, they lost a bunch. You know, they made it all the way to the championship game last year and lost to Wheeling Central, but they lost a bunch of players from that team. So Cameron is certainly back, and Tim Brown's got a heck of a ball club.
12: Yeah. One thing I will say, if you wanted a really good game, and of course I know they play tonight, but here in the southern part of the state, And it's a great game because it is a rivalry game, one of the best rivalries in the country. Beaver Graham tonight. And it's the 100th meeting between Beaver.

0: Graham tonight?
1: Yeah, it's always you don't really know who's going to win a game. I think Bluefield certainly has the upper hand in that overall series, those first 99 games. But still, to me, of all the teams in the state and the work that I've done getting ready for tonight, Bluefield may have the best team in the state.
0: I agree. I when you hear Coach Fred Simon say, this might be one of the best teams I've ever had, and you think, oh, my gosh.
1: Yeah, he's giddy. I mean, he's really giddy about getting this season underway. So I think that says a lot. He returns a lot of players that made it to the championship game last year in Double-A, only to lose in the last second to Frankfurt on that halfback pass. But I think Bluefield's going to be a team to watch.
0: Yeah, no doubt about it. It is. If you've never been to the Bluefield Beaver Graham game, you've got to go at least once. I mean,
1: well,
0: it is
1: if you're going tonight and you're not already there, forget it.
0: It's a spectacle, man.
1: They when they say 10,000, they have.
0: That's when I started calling games for Bluefield, they told me, "Have you ever seen the Beaver Graham?" I was like, "No, it's just another game."
1: It's
0: not another game, man. No. I tell you, it's something. So
1: yeah, it really is.
0: All right, some other games from last night, real quick to go over. Logan and Mann. Logan wins 39-7. Mingo Central defeats Tug Valley 37-0. And Oak Glen shuts out Weir 35-0.
1: Well, all of them went the way they were supposed to. Certainly Logan's a little better than Mann. Mann lost a lot of players from last year. Mingo Central's supposed to be very, very good this year, and they opened with a nice win over Tug. And then, of course, Tug, Haiti Ford, their longtime head coach, retired after last season, so they're kind of in a remix. And then Weir is just not a good football team. I mean, that's the bottom line. They're just not a good football team. Quincy Wilson was the head coach. Of course, he's left now, so, you know, that's another rebuild. But at Oak Glen, I think the Golden Bears are trying to get back to the playoffs for the second year in a row, and that'd be good for them. So I think everything went really – there were no upsets last night. Let's say it that way.
0: Yeah. All right, so we look at games going on tonight. We'll start with the games of the week in Class Quad A. Your game of the week is Musselman and University.
1: Yeah, Brian Thomas, you'll find out what he's got. They're a little better than they were last year. University is supposedly going to have the best team they've had in a long time, and we'll find out tonight if that game's in Morgantown.
0: And, of course, Jefferson-Spring Mills, another game that could be interesting in the Eastern Panhandle tonight.
1: Yeah, Marcus Law is always going to have a decent team. I think he's one of the better coaches. He's always going to have a big school, a lot of players to choose from. Everyone used to go to Martinsburg and Eastern Panhandle. Now, Spring Mills is getting quite a few of those good kids too. So, we'll find out about Jefferson more so than I, because I know Spring Mills is going to be good.
0: I think there's three games tonight, and if you're a Beckley fan, you're kind of watching in Quad A. It is Wheeling Park at Parkersburg South. And then you throw in Cabell Midland at Oak Hill, because Beckley will play both of those teams. And then Huntington going on the road to take on George Rogers Clark, Kentucky. Those are three games that if you're a Beckley fan, you might want to look out for, because those games are coming up rather quickly for Beckley and those opponents.
1: Yeah, you go back to Huntington. Of course, they lost this first game of the season last year and went on to have a good season. But if you remember last year, they lost the first game. Then they had to come home and play Martinsburg, but they beat Martinsburg last year. Now that schedule's changed around some for this year. But George Rogers Clark, the Cardinals out of Winchester, Kentucky, they are 1-0 on the season. They won 41-12 last week in their opening week down in Kentucky. So, Billy Seals is supposedly has a really, really good ball club. Now, you know, you lose Tavion Wilson. I don't know how in the world
0: you can't replace him.
1: Kid. No way. You just don't replace him. But they do have some really, really good players. They got the Okonkwo brothers that combined for over 1,500 yards last year. And they got a new coach, Tommy Harmon.
0: Yeah.
1: Who was at Wayne, is now kind of an assistant coach. And anytime Tommy Harmon comes onto a program, he's got a whole lot of years of knowledge with him. And I talked to Billy Seals about that, and he says he's done nothing but do exactly what he figured he would, and that he knows a little bit about everything being a head coach for so long. So it's good to see Tommy Harmon on that staff.
0: All right, so we move now in Class AAA. You've got Fairmont Senior taking on Herbert Hoover as your game of the week.
1: Why not? That would be the game.
0: That's
1: the game. Joey Fields, I mean, got a heck of a ball club. He picked up a transfer in Day-Day Robinson from Capital. And Day-Day, as a junior last year, was All-State first team. So, you know, he brings a lot with him. And Fairmont Senior, down last year, they got beaten the first round of the playoffs to Robert C. Byrd. You know, they're still stinging from that. So they've got a heck of a tradition. So we'll see. We'll see what happens. But I think Hoover wins their home.

0: opener.
1: I was looking down the list in AAA, which I think is going to be one of the more competitive classes all year long. So I'm looking for some other games. I see Capital traveling to Princeton tonight. George Washington, Spring Valley, GW Class Quad A team. That could be interesting at Spring Valley. So there's some pretty good matchups in this Class AAA in this first week.
0: Yeah, I think Princeton probably won't have any problem.
1: Yeah, Capital lost. They had a mass exodus.
0: Oh, they did, and they lost their coach, too. Yeah. And, you know, Teron Rush is the new head coach. Great guy. Great guy. I hope he has some success. But it's going to be a tough way to go for a while, at least for Capital, as they rebuild it.
1: Yeah, your Class AA game of the week will feature here locally Greenbrier East and James Monroe. That's a rivalry game there.
0: And that's why we chose it. I mean, we could have picked a couple of others that I thought really, really – I don't know, competitive-wise, I don't know about this one tonight. I know Ray Lee is a heck of a coach at Greenbrier East, and John Mustaine at James Monroe has just been around forever. He's one of the fine coaches, I think, there is in the state. So that from that perspective, it can be a good one at James Monroe. We'll see what happens to them.
1: Yeah, and from what I'm understanding, Greenbrier East is very, very young this year.
0: Yes, that's what I heard.
1: Yeah, so we'll see what happens with that. Any other games in Class Triple or Double A that you're looking at? We talked about Graham and Bluefield a little bit tonight. Any other ones across the state?
0: Going to be interesting to see how Frankfort gets out of the chute. I think they handle more field. Frankfort, of course, over the last two seasons, they are 28-0. We'll find out tonight. But I think they handle Moorefield. What kind of a team does this Armstrong, Pennsylvania have that's coming down to Coal City? It's about a 300-mile trip for Armstrong to break it down. They are called the Warhawks, so we'll see how they do. When you look also, it'll be interesting, I think, the one game that I was really looking at for my game of the week in Class AA was Pendleton County coming out of single A to take on Petersburg at Petersburg. Pendleton County returned 20 of 22 starters from last year. So they're a good ball club, no doubt. I think Coach Sexsmith got a really, really good team, and I think that's going to be a good game.
1: All right, Class single A, of course, the game of the week was the game that was played last week. Anything else in Class single A you're looking at?
0: Single A is it's opening day, you know.
1: Yeah.
0: I don't think there's any games that really, really jump out at us. I know Wheeling Central will not have any problem with Perry Academy out of Pittsburgh. That's not going to be much of a game. Interesting game coming up on Saturday night. Greenbrier West is playing Work County. That game's going to be played at Herbert Hoover High School. They are not having to go all the way to Work County. I talked to Kelly Vaughn Wednesday night on our show, and Kelly said he and the head coach at Work County are really good friends, and they were talking over the summer, and they were talking about, man, that's a long way to go. And then, of course, Work County has to return the favor next year, so they decided to meet about halfway, and Elkview's pretty close for both teams halfway, so that's why they're meeting tomorrow night at Elkview at Herbert Hoover.
1: Yeah, so that game's going to be going on tomorrow. There are a couple of games that will be played tomorrow across the state.
0: Yeah, two games we have on Saturday, which is, that's to be expected. You have that from time to time, and you just get through it and go on. But most teams, right now we've got two games coming up. We had six games played last night. We've got two games on Saturday. That means we have four.

0: So you've got Coach Chris Vickers taking over for them. They're at home tonight taking on St. Albans here on the WJLS News Network about 6:30 with our pregame kickoff at 7. And then the Beckley Flying Eagles and the Big Dog get ready to head up to the Panhandle here in just a little while to take on the Washington Patriots tonight. So
1: game they won last year.
0: We've actually played them twice and beat them twice.
1: Yeah, and I think you win tonight.
0: Yeah.
1: The only thing it always bothers me that a team has to go that far. You never know what you're going to get when you get off the bus.
0: Yeah.
1: You could have, without question, the best team, but does that best team travel well that far? Mm-hmm. That's a long way to go.
0: Yeah.
1: I still think Beckley is certainly the better team over Washington. We'll find out tonight. I like Washington maybe hanging close for a while, but I think Beckley definitely wins.
0: Yeah, I think it was at our preview show last night. When you talk to the kids, they're taking this as a business trip. I mean,
1: well, you hear that.
0: I mean,
1: that's the thing to say. That's like, you know, being a politician and saying the right thing to the voter. You hear that a lot. And it's a business trip. But, I mean, they're still having to travel. You can't change that. And you travel on a bus, and, you know, you're...
0: at least it's not a school bus.
1: No, that's good. And
0: they're taking the charter bus.
1: Well, it's good that the school, whoever did that, stepped up, because that's not cheap.
0: No, that's what we were talking about last night, is the fact that when you look at this for Beckley, because I know like some schools say, well, we had to go play 4 hours away because nobody between here and there would play us. Well, there's not that many teams in Quad A from here to the Panhandle, honestly. I mean, it's not. Beckley is the only team down south right now. When you look at it, you got Oak Hill and Riverside, but who knows if they're going to be AAA or Quad A in the next year or so. So you have to make some of these trips sometimes. And
1: well, I was talking with someone about that same scenario. And to me, I think you can afford to do it once, and maybe that's it.
0: Yeah.
1: But instead of going all that way to the Eastern Panhandle to play a game, if Beckley, for example, could get a home game against somebody that would play them that's either AAA or AA, mm-hmm. certainly not down to single A, but AAA or AA.
0: Yeah, I don't think Beckley, that's why Beckley
1: for
0: dropped.
1: For a gate, I mean, you know.
0: Yeah, for a gate you need that, but Beckley, that's why Beckley dropped Bluefield, because of the AA. When you looked at the point system, they can't play AA.
1: Well, they can't if they win enough the Quad A game.
0: Yeah, exactly. So
1: I mean,
0: and plus
1: key.
0: Now in town now too that they're going back to the MSAC. That affects things, too. I think for Beckley, when you look at the cost of this, I mean, the trip today is going to cost Beckley over $10,000.
1: That's my point, exactly.
0: You know, it's about $6,000 for the charter bus, and then you got to feed them. They're feeding them three times. They're going to eat breakfast this morning before they leave at the school, which they're fixing, and then they will go up to Harrisonburg to stop for lunch, and they'll get them pizzas on the way back home. So
1: that's called street likes to eat three times a day.
0: If it was street, he's just like, let's go straight there. But I think that the expense of it is a lot. That's when they get into the MSAC. I asked Coach this question last night because you don't want to do – as Beckley is going to be one of the only teams here in the southern part of the state that's a Quad A school, so you had to join the conference. But what you don't want to have to do – is go play Parkersburg and then go play at Parkersburg South in the same year. You don't want to go play at Cabell Midland, at Huntington in the same year. They've got to work with them a little bit to kind of
1: – I don't know. I'd play Cabell Midland anytime.
0: Well, that's what I'm saying. But you play one here and one there. You're going to have to play them every year because they're in the conference. We're going to have to play Parkersburg and Parkersburg South every year because you're in the conference. So you play one at one place and one home. You know, they got to work a little bit on that to try to figure that out. But I think what I took away from talking to Coach about last night, he thinks that he's going to have to make at least one of these trips every year, whether it's to the Eastern Panhandle, whether it's to Morgantown, whether it's to Wheeling, whatever it is. He feels like maybe he's going to have to make at least one of these trips every year.
1: Well, again, the coach certainly knows his schedule a lot better than I do. But before I'd spend $10,000 on a high school game, I'd drop down a class and find me somebody that is much closer. That's just my thought.
0: Well, I mean, when you look at our schedule, we still have Oak Hill, Princeton, and Greenbrier East. There's really nobody else.
1: Well, that's when you establish somebody else.
0: You know, so.
1: You know, I know schedules are tough. I get that. And again, you're going to have the reclassification here next year. So, you know, you don't want to try and sign it. 2-year contract because you don't know.
0: What happens?
1: But I think there's
0: a
1: lot of teams in and around that area that could get you a gate that would make the home fans happy.
0: Oh, I know there's one team in Raleigh County that could do that.
1: Yeah, I agree. And somebody's going to have to bite the bullet, and maybe that'll happen now.
0: I don't know.
1: With Chris, new head coach, maybe that'll happen. I don't know either.

0: would be a game. That would be a
1: moneymaker for both teams. I would sign a 10-year contract if it was me. I would. You know, because again, let's be fair here, making money as opposed to spending $10,000. Yeah. You know.
0: Yeah, and,
1: wow.
0: And they had
1: a little playing ground.
0: I was looking a little bit yesterday. Beckley and Shady has not played since the 50s.
1: Wow, that's sad.
0: You know,
1: so there's no excuse. That's sad. They're playing basketball now.
0: Yeah, play one time in basketball, and they play in most other sports too. Yeah. I think there's a couple of sports they still don't play, but yeah, for the most part,
1: that school and Beckley should be playing.
0: Well, period. I mean, and now that Shady has an increase in enrollment, they're a AAA school now.
1: Yeah, they're a AAA ball club. You don't lose that much.
0: No,
1: and I mean the few points you're going to lose by playing a AAA team, you will make up at the box office. Yeah. Believe me.
0: I know there's one school that will play it. That's all I'm saying. I know one school will play it.
1: Play
0: that game.
1: So you're saying Beckley will play and Shady won't?
0: I say Beckley will play. Yeah, I think Beckley would play that game.
1: I think the powers that be. Here's my personal opinion, and I could get shot down here in Beckley for this, but I think you need to take the coaches out of it.
0: Yeah, I agree.
1: Because
0: but I don't want to see the Board of Education get involved with it.
1: No, I'm not saying the Board of Education. No. I'm saying the two principals. It's their responsibility in the end to have the money pan out. And instead of, and I apologize, I don't know, who is the new principal now?
0: Rachel Sexton.
1: Rachel Sexton. Yeah. So Principal Sexton, and do you know who the principal is?
0: It's actually Chris Vickers' wife, Miss Vickers.
1: Yeah. Okay. So those two ladies should get together and make an executive decision.
0: Yeah.
1: That's my opinion.
0: Well,
1: now, I know Street doesn't like that. Probably Chris doesn't like that. I get it. But I don't get spending $10,000 to go all the way to the Eastern Panhandle, take the kids out of school at, 10 o'clock this morning?
0: Yeah. They're already out. They went to first class, now they're eating breakfast.
1: There you go.
0: So
1: that's my point.
0: Yeah.
1: I understand.
0: Here's what I'm saying. My thing is, I look at tonight. How much better would it be tonight if Beckley was playing Shady?
1: And Shady instead of Shady playing St. Albans.
0: St. Albans, they're playing them at home, but still, instead of playing St. Albans and Beckley going and playing to Washington. When you talk about big games in the area, of course, a lot of talk right now, Wyoming East and West Side play tonight. James Monroe, Greenbrier East play tonight. You've got the Beaver-Graham game tonight.
1: Yeah.
0: Boy, but you throw Beckley and Shady in there as well?
1: That's how it should be.
0: Yeah, man.
1: That would be a rival game. I guarantee you with the weather, it's supposed to be sunny and in the 80s today, at least here in the capital city. I assume Beckley's pretty close
0: to that. We're supposed to be like 81, 82 today.
1: You think that would be a crowd tonight? Yeah.
0: No, I do know from my conversation with Coach Street Surratt, he wants to play it.
1: Then let's play.
0: Yeah. So
1: Like I'm saying now with Chris, and I don't know what kind of schedule Chris has. You know, a lot of times you got to have contracts and all that kind of thing. I get that. And he may be in – both schools may be in contracts they can't get out of.
0: Yeah.
1: But I'm saying get smart, and before you sign a contract again with Washington or Shady signs a contract with St. Albans, say, you know what, we're going to play that game and we'll alternate – home, away, try it for 2 years, and they'll make so much money they'll sign it for 10 years. You wait and see.
0: No, I agree. I agree with you.
1: But will it ever happen? I don't know.
0: Yeah,
1: I don't know. And I understand why it might not, but it makes sense to happen.
0: No, I agree with you. All right, real quick, before we let you go, we've got baseball, the Braves sweep last night. Did you watch that last night?
1: No, I was in your mother and my wife did not like me very much last night. I had phone on, I had an iPad on, I had another phone going, trying to keep up with all these football games I was getting scores for, so I didn't watch anything. But they swept the Dodgers.
0: Swept the Dodgers, won 1-0 last night. Chris Sale.
1: Yeah, and Chris Sale went all the way and had 11 strikeouts.
0: Yeah, exactly. I got home from our preview show and I watched the last little bit of it. I watched the last three innings of it. So, it's a good
1: one. Trey Baldwin did another home run. That was the only score in the game.
0: Yeah, Acuna didn't play, gave him a night off, and Braves still win. So,
1: and the Braves have that tough, tough Colorado Rockies team coming up.
0: Well, that's the thing, man. Braves got to take care of business now. You got Colorado, San Francisco coming up.
1: Yeah,
0: you got to win those next six.
1: Braves will not beat the Rockies in a sweep. Wait and see.
0: No, they'll probably lose the first two games.
1: Yeah, that's just the way it is. Go figure, right? Go figure. But They're in first place, and that's where they've been all year.
0: That's it, buddy. All right, man. Have a safe trip up. We'll talk
1: tonight.
0: Right,
1: you okay? Too, man. You all travel
0: right.
1: Safe.
0: All right, buddy. That is Fred Persinger, host of High School Game Night, 25th year coming up tonight as soon as our games are done. We'll talk with the rest of UDX next. Right now, it is a Metro News update.
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0: Kovalik says a lot of rain in a very short period of time.
1: The rain gauges at the Eastern West Virginia Regional Airport may not apply to this because it was such a narrow band. We were reporting 2 to 3 inches. Folks in town said they got as much as 5 inches in a very short time.
0: Basements flooded. Several vehicles also sustained water damage. We expect to get a better idea of the damage later today. A big deal for Nscale that's building a data center campus near Point Pleasant. The company Anthropic will pay $45 billion over 6 years to take cloud space Nscale will create. Anthropic will use it to run its Claude AI. Metro News Talkline co-host TJ Meadows says some new technology will also be used.
2: According to the reporting from Bloomberg, we'll use NVIDIA Corp's Vera Rubin chips. That's new technology that is being deployed into the market right now. And you're actually seeing a bump today in NVIDIA's stock on news that this deal at this kind of scale is being adopted here with Anthropic and Nscale.
0: The deal with Anthropic will take up about a third of the space being created at the Point Pleasant site. Darren Martin, no longer the president of Bluefield State University, let go in a move by the Board of Governors Thursday. Board members say they recently found out $1.5 million in bills have not been paid. 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
3: Come on, Liam, let's go. Get open.
4: 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On?
3: Wake up. 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Oh, come on, use your head.
4: Where you at tonight?
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5: Nice. 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
6: That's what Liam wants.
5: That's what we all want.
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0: A couple of bad wrecks in recent hours in the state. One has shut down U.S. Route 35 in Putnam County. The highway originally closed in both directions this morning. Police in Wayne County investigating a fatal crash. It happened on U.S. Route 52 near the intersection of Docks Creek Road last evening. Some fog to burn off in parts of the state today. After that, we can expect warm, humid conditions, and we get back into the 90s beginning Sunday and into the work week. From the Metro News Anchor Desk, I'm Jeff Jenkins.
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0: Welcome back, Radio Roundtable, here on the WJLS News Network. It is Friday, August 28th, 9:37 is the time. Football season's here. I get so excited I forget to turn off the mic sometimes. I was having a conversation with Rusty Udy, and the mic was on a little bit. Sorry, but you wasn't on, Rusty, so. All of those bad things that you were saying didn't get on here. So what's going on, buddy?
1: Oh, man, you know, it's just been a week. You know, it's like by the time football gets here, you know, I'm excited. There's no doubt about that. But, you get a little run down at this point because it's been a busy week this week. There's been a lot going on. So.
0: Yeah, it's really, and a lot of things that go on behind the scenes that people don't know, like here at the radio station, I have to get two games ready. And what I mean by that is we cover Shady here on the WJLS News Network. So we've got two new guys calling games this year that don't work for the radio station. So I'm having to put together all of the commercial logs, everything else for both the games, and then the production stuff has to be produced, and then interviews have to be done, and then I can focus on the game. Plus, I got to do my day job stuff too. So, I mean, it's
1: tough when you're the man.
0: I'm getting ready. I'll get home probably about 3 o'clock tomorrow morning. I might sleep till Monday morning. So, you know, that's just the way it is.
1: If you get home at 3 o'clock, you might be fortunate. I don't know about that. We'll see.
0: You know, state troopers just give me a little bit of break. The bad thing is we're mostly in Virginia, so that kind of sucks. So,
1: right. Yeah. You got to watch it.
0: You know, I got to watch it more in Virginia. But once I hit 64, state troopers just, you know,
1: we're rocking.
0: Just take a little bit of a break. It's fine. I'm not going to be, you know, it'll be okay. It'll be okay. Now, but I will be, like I said last night, I will be okay as far as not falling asleep. Because.
1: Well, that's important.
0: Jacob is going with me. And coming back home, Jacob won't make it all the way home awake. He'll go asleep, but his snoring will keep me up. So we're good.
1: Oh, I was going to say he talks. But
0: No. He'll be asleep. He'll be asleep before we get to Winchester. You know? So, but he'll be snoring to keep me awake all the way home. So,
1: there you right.
0: go. All right, buddy. It is such a great time, and there's so many good things going on right now. When you look at the first week of high school football, I know you will be at Independence. You were telling me before. It's kind of a special night for a couple of reasons. Number one, they're going to retire probably. Man, I don't want to say this, and it might be wrong. Nah, it's not going to be wrong. One of the top five players to play at Independence. You agree? And Atticus Gusson.
1: I would think so. I mean, when you look at all what he's done, you know, with, the Kennedy Award, the Kurt Warner Award, Gatorade Player of the Year Award, yeah. You know, I mean, his yardage was just astronomical. And, you know, yeah, Atticus was, he was a special dude. And he was kind of part of that group that, you know, kind of got things turned around there at Independence a little bit and really kind of set them on this track that they've been running for a while. So. Yeah. Yeah, and you can't find a better kid. I mean, Atticus is just such a good kid. With the young ones love him to death, and just really polite and just a good dude. I like Atticus a lot.
0: Yeah, no, I think it's a great honor for him, well deserved, and he was special. I mean, when you watched him play, he is special. So that's going on. Plus, it's only the one of two home games for Independence this year. I mean, that's
1: really bizarre.
0: That's crazy to think about. I mean, honestly, I don't know what they're going to do, but I mean, you could have homecoming tonight, and then you could have senior night the next home game, but you might have homecoming, senior night,
1: I think it's the other way around. They're doing senior night tonight for sure.
0: Okay.
1: I guess they'll do homecoming on the next game, which, you know, you'd have to do.
0: Yeah. But I've seen teams start doing that now.
1: Yeah.
0: You know, have it the first game of the year, having senior night, get it out of the way. I shouldn't say get it out of the way.
1: Yeah.
0: But because you don't know what's going to happen. I know sometimes in basketball they do it earlier in the year.

0: because of weather.
1: Right.
0: So
1: right,
0: yeah. So no, I can see that. So that's a good thing.
1: Yeah.
0: So. What's your thoughts on that?
1: I don't know. I mean, everybody I've talked to or people I've talked to at Independence, they don't know. First games are always weird anyway. And, this is a team from Pennsylvania. And they watched some film on them last year, which, doesn't really reflect what could be going on this year. And, the scrimmages don't show a whole lot. So, one thing you take into consideration is it's a Pennsylvania team, which, from that area, Pennsylvania football is usually pretty solid. Their record wasn't great last year, but somehow the way they do their playoffs there, I don't know if they have like a team that can at large bid or something like that. They did qualify for the playoffs. So, it's not they're not playing a team that's terrible by any means, but as to how good, I don't know. But, and on the other side, Independence is really good. I mean, there's just no two ways about it. They're good defensively. They're got great experience on offense. Be interesting to see what direction they fully go with the running back position there. Silas Nelson graduated and he was kind of their workhorse. So yeah, it'd be interesting if they just kind of mix it up. I don't know if they have a kid that can take that kind of a carry load. But boy, they've got some athletes back there that can really run it. So. I mean, I would be shocked if Independence loses tonight. I really would. But I think it might be a better game than maybe what we're thinking.
0: Okay. All right. So that's coming up tonight. I guess the big game in the area will have to head down to Mercer County. Beaver Graham game, 100th time those two teams have played, will be tonight. There's no truth to the rumor that it's already sold out down at Mitchell Stadium. They're partying right now. It wouldn't surprise me if they are.
1: That would not surprise me.
0: But they tried to curb that a couple of years ago for some reason.
1: I mean, I've never been there for that part of it or anything.
0: Man.
1: Did it get out of hand? I mean,
0: it doesn't get out of hand, but it's just, you just got people. When I called games there, and this has been a while, but when I called games for Bluefield, there were people there that would not go to work that day. They go down there and start tailgating at 9 o'clock in the morning for the 7:30 game.
1: I mean,
0: and it was fun. It wasn't
1: out
0: of hand.
1: Awesome.
0: I never thought it was out of hand, but I mean,
1: maybe
0: they do that now because students were skipping school to go down there. I don't know. I mean, I don't know.
1: Here's my feeling on that. Okay, I don't think we should be in school before the first football game anyway.
0: Yeah,
1: that's just the way I think. They let the kids be the kids, for the summer, and then if they want to do that, if they want to have an all day thing, knock yourself out.
0: Yeah, man, have fun because. I mean, this has been ranked, this rivalry between Bluefield and Beaver has been ranked in one of the top in the nation.
1: Absolutely.
0: Instead of trying to curb it down, man, celebrate that.
1: Absolutely.
0: Celebrate it. Especially when you've got a Bluefield team that you hear Coach Freddie Simon talk about, maybe one of the best teams he's ever had, which is scary to think about. Graham is always good. They've got some good players coming back. I mean, this could be an electric night down at Mitchell Stadium.
1: I'd like to say, I don't know how good Graham is this year. Typically, they're very good year after year. It's funny down there. It seems like when one's good, the players kind of migrate that direction.
0: Yeah.
1: But, I don't know, man. I'm really, really – if Bluefield stays healthy this year, that team is going to be absolutely hard to beat. I mean, watching them last year at just in their younger stages – Max Simpson, that dude, he has a release that's just quick, and he gets the ball out. He gets the ball to the right guys. He's, his decision-making's excellent. And those athletes, man, you get them in space and you're trying to break down and tackle them, good luck.
0: Yeah.
1: I mean, it's just good luck. I mean, they're incredible. I mean, I probably, maybe should have won it last year. I mean, there's a lot of ways you can argue that. Gus Frankfurt's very good, but if they stay healthy, I just can't. I can't see them not winning it. I really can't.
0: Yeah. Well, I was talking to Dad earlier. He said he from what he's hearing people say, Bluefield might be the best team in the state, no matter what the class is.
1: Yeah.
0: So.
1: Yeah. And then to your point, what we talked about earlier, that's the thing is like right now the focus is heavy on the Beaver of the Bluefield Graham game, but next week, Bluefield and Princeton, that could bring that point into play. We feel like, Bluefield is really good, and I think Princeton is going to be really good again. Mm-hmm. And,

0: that's going to be a dandy. I mean, that game right there, you know, that may be one of the biggest games of the year.
1: Yeah, now, if I was just a football fan, I might want to go watch that one next week. But since I'm a Beckley guy, there's, you know, of course, I'm calling the Beckley East game. To me, there is no better rivalry than Beckley and Greenbrier East. But,
0: yeah.
1: I'll say this. I would have to put Beaver Graham up there. But, yeah. You know, anything. Shucks, man. I think Beckley playing Preston last year was a rivalry game for Beckley. You know, I'm just saying. But, you know, that's the way it is. I think Beckley and Washington tonight should be the game of the week on everybody's radar, but it's just not for some strange reason. I don't get that.
0: Yeah. You know, it's weird, though, because, you know, you're right. I mean, there's so many games. I mean, if you just look at the rivalry games in our area, you know, there's like four or five big ones in our area tonight.
1: Well, here's – this is – my dad and I got into this a little bit. we might have gotten some people upset a little bit. But imagine tonight you had Beaver Graham, okay? You've got West Side, Wyoming East.
0: Yep.
1: James Monroe and Greenbrier East is a rivalry game.
0: Yep.
1: What if you throw Beckley and Shady in there?
0: Yeah, that would be wild.
1: That would be crazy, wouldn't it?
0: That would be wild, yeah.
1: That needs to happen.
0: I'm all for it. You know,
1: I am too, man.
0: I want to see him play, man. I'm all for it, you know. And it'd be fun. The crowds are great. You know, I mean, I remember, you know, there was kind of a little tiff there with Independence and Liberty, and they don't play now.
1: Yeah.
0: You know, which is really crazy because they're, you know, what, 15 miles apart maybe, if that, something like that. And, you know, you can even say the same thing about Greenbrier West. Meadow Bridge, they're like 11 miles apart and don't play anymore. But, you know, I went to an Independence-Liberty game on the first night of the season. They moved the game to the first night of the season because of the warm weather, bigger crowds, and it was packed.
1: It's a money game.
0: I mean, I don't know how you pass up that money.
1: No, it's a money game. I was getting ready to say it's a shorter chip, but the way the traffic is over in that area right now, it's really not. I mean, you might be sitting in traffic from getting to Beaver to Daniels for about an hour. You know, it's just the way it is.
0: Yeah. Well, one good thing about it, typically after 5, it's not quite as bad.
1: Yeah.
0: But, it can be a little – it's not a lot of fun out there.
1: No, not right now, man. And I know it's for a good reason why you're going to expand that road out a little bit. It's going to make it a lot better. But, boy, right now, whew.
0: Yep.
1: There's some great, grumpy people in that area every day.
0: I tell you, man, say it's a mess might be the biggest understatement of the world.
1: Exactly. Anyway, I mean, that'd be fun to see. I'm just saying, you know, you put it in week number one. It'd be a huge money game for both teams. I mean, Beckley is going to spend over $10,000 tonight for the trip.
0: Yeah.
1: They would, you know, you could make easy over $10,000.
0: I was going to say, you take that.
1: Exactly.
0: If you just
1: so, and I don't mind the trip. I mean, I don't mind Beckley traveling and playing these teams. I think it's good sometimes to have a road trip like this every now and then.
0: Right.
1: But when you've got a team, what, 7 miles away from you? I mean, it's like Duke, Carolina. I mean, you know, so anyway.
0: I agree.
1: But we'll see what happens. I know Beckley wants to play it, so we'll see. We'll see. All right, what else?
0: The thing about tonight, you've made that trip before. You kind of understand what you're up against.
1: Yeah, the biggest problem is where you have to dress for the locker room is like 3 miles away from the football stadium. I mean, literally, it's coach.
0: See, that's my only beef with football is, especially as I get older, you know, it's like, man, I gotta walk so far.
1: Yeah, well, there's no locker room for the visiting team at the football stadium. They have to go to the school.
0: That's pretty crazy being a new school like that.
1: Yeah,
0: that's poor planning.
1: Yeah, I agree with you, but coach already told me, hey, look, we've already game planned for this. We're not going back. Once we get on the field, we are not going back to the dressing room after the game. And so they've already game planned for that. They did it 2 years ago when we went up there. But, I mean, it's a beautiful facility, beautiful school. But just no place for the visiting team to dress unless you go back. And coach said it's not even in the gym. It's like in the middle of the schools where they got to go to dress.
0: Wow.
1: So, yeah, it's crazy.
0: That's pretty stupid.
1: Yeah, no, I agree. But, you know, they'll handle it. I mean, you know, they beat them twice. So we'll see what happens again this week.
0: Both of them have been close games.
1: Well, yeah, you remember last year at Beckley jumped up 20-0 in the first quarter. And then fell asleep for some reason. And they came back and it was a tie game in the third quarter. Beckley was able to pull out the win, but still. And then, of course, up there, I was talking to Gage Price about this last night. That was his first game starting.
0: Right.
1: As a sophomore. And I said, so what do you expect to be a little bit different this time? He said, I can throw the ball now. But I mean, getting thrown there as a sophomore, and I have to go back and look. I think I've got the roster from when he was a sophomore to see how much weight he's put on because he's over 200 pounds.

0: Yeah,
1: so he's been on some weight. He's been on some
0: weight. You can tell he's a catcher too. I mean, he holds that spot down real good.
1: Yeah, he does. I say, and Coach Streetstra said this as well. I know we're biased, but I really think Gage Price is probably the best catcher in the state of West Virginia. I would put him against
0: somebody. I like Gage at that position a lot. Yeah. I really do. I mean, he's a great kid. He's a great defensive catcher. Actually, can hit the baseball. So, you know, I look for big things from him this year. Yeah. And when we get to that point, you know, but.
1: Shucks, man, we got the first game of football. What are we talking about baseball for? Yeah. Unless you're talking about the Braves.
0: Baseball's the best sport anyway. Anyway.
1: No, but I'm looking down the schedule for tonight here locally. I mean, we mentioned Beaver Grand. We mentioned Wyoming East, West Side tonight, a rivalry game. You've been there before for football. I don't know this because I haven't. Is West Side Wyoming East in football as heated as it is in basketball?
0: I don't know if I'd call it as heated.
1: Okay.
0: But it's definitely as popular. Well, I don't know if I'd say as popular, but it's really popular. I mean, it's really fun to go watch because both teams really kind of, you know, pack the place out. And I think what's hurt it a little bit right now is that, you know, West Side's kind of owned the rivalry a little bit lately, and that's kind of hurt it. But, you know, things are changing at Wyoming East, and, you know, and a lot of times you don't see it, you know, visibly, you know, at the lower levels. And that's where it's kind of changing a little bit, that Wyoming East is really building things up at the lower level to, you know, kind of feed into the high school.
1: That's what you got, man. That's you take a look at that, and I know that's what Beckley's doing, their Beckley youth team, and what they're doing with that. But you take a look at it like a Bridgeport and their youth program, and you look what they do when they get to the high school. I mean, that's just the way you do it.
0: It's the same thing. It's where it's got to start. You know, I mean, exactly. You know, you can't just pick these things up and be, you know, really, really good at it. So, I mean, it's a great – anytime you get to – I mean, the other night, the volleyball match, you know, between the two schools, I mean, you know, it's pretty packed in there for the volleyball match, which, you know, that's kind of insane to see a crowd like that. You know, the pageantry's always bigger down there. You know, they really celebrate and, you know, celebrate the athletes and stuff. And, you know, I mean, it's just a lot of fun. I mean, the kids are great, and they enjoy it. And I've never really – it's intense, and both teams, you know, are always wanting to win. But, you know, it's just a good environment. It's just a lot of fun to be in the middle of and to watch and to be a part of. It's a lot of – and, you know, people saw the pictures from the other night. The girls are, you know, always a hoot. They act real crazy, and, you know, it's just a lot of fun down there.
1: I noticed there's a couple of other games as well. One is a kind of a sneaky rivalry game. I don't think a lot of people think of it as a rivalry game, but I think it is. That's Sherman and Liberty.
0: Absolutely.
1: Those schools are close. I know it's across county lines, but that's a rivalry game with those two teams.
0: Yeah, it sure is. And an interesting game. I mean, that's kind of a game I would really like to be at tonight because, you know, Jamie Newman's taken over as head coach, and you know, even though Liberty's numbers may be down just a little bit, I really think they're going to be pretty good. And of course, they got Jackson working back at quarterback. You know, they've got some places to fill up on the front line, but they do have some really good kids there. But Sherman's really good. I mean, they were a playoff team last year and should be really good again this year. So it might be a tough one to play right off the crack of the bat for kind of a new program kind of thing. But I think Liberty will be ready. I mean, it's going to be interesting to see how that game plays out, you know, but kind of watch Liberty as they go along this year because, you know, I think they might be all right.
1: Yeah, no, I agree. Also, another game that I think is going to be very interesting tonight that maybe a lot of people are not thinking about, I think Clay County, Midland Trail. That's going to be an interesting game to see tonight.
0: You know, it's interesting. You had that, you know, unfortunate incident for Clay County, you know, where they had the wreck and the young kids were killed, and one was, you know,
1: coming from Midland Trail, right?
0: I mean, coming from usually,
1: wow.
0: And you know, Midland Trail, anybody knows anything about them, they've had their fair share of, you know, unfortunate tragedies and things like that. So it's really kind of weird that they're playing each other, and you know, I'm sure it'll be emotional, I'm sure, you know, for both sides. You know, they both have had to unfortunately taste the rougher side of life a little bit, so. You know, it's almost like the game pales in comparison. But you know, once the whistle blows and the ball goes in the air, then they'll both want to win because it's a big game for both teams.
1: You know, when you think about it, it might be the best thing for both those communities as those two teams play each other.

0: I think that might be the best thing for the communities to come together. So,
1: yeah, that's right.
0: Definitely be thinking
1: that's
0: about that tonight. Prayers go out to them, both those communities. So you're right, man. Yeah. I knew the youth league team was coming back from Midland Trail. Then I looked and said, it just clicked. Well, they're got to come back here again.
1: It's weird. Life's been a little really weird lately. I mean, locally and nationally, it's been really strange lately.
0: Yeah, it really has. All right, buddy, anything else you're looking at tonight? I see, Cabell Midland taking on Oak Hill tonight. We'll see what happens there. See if I've heard Cabell Midland's vastly improved. So we'll see what happens with that.
1: I want to see there is, I've heard the same thing. So, and there's a lot of hype around that team right now, which, we've always known Cabell Midland to be really good. So when they're down, it's a complete shocker. But, it's like, like South Charleston last night. They may get down for a little bit, but they're going to be back. Yeah. And
0: Especially when you got the recruiting process happening. So
1: right. Helps.
0: It's just like, tonight I'm looking, I'm just like, well, Capital plays at Princeton, but most of Capital players are playing at Herbert Hoover. So against Fairmont Senior. So, they got that going on.
1: That's a game, too, that, really, if you throw it into just being a fan, I'd like to be up there for that.
0: Yeah, I think that's going to be an interesting game. I mean, there are some interesting games. I mean, even you look at GW Spring Valley, that's going to be – I want to see – that game to see what comes out. And if you look over the Eastern Panhandle, I think Jefferson and Spring Mills to see what those teams have. Martinsburg just scored again on Hedgesville, and they didn't play last night, they played tonight, but they just scored again. So, I mean, you got some interesting matchups for week number one, which is good to see. And
1: that's good.
0: And it's just great to be here. All right, real quick before we let you go, we got about a minute left. I know you've seen some volleyball lately as well. We haven't talked since Shirley Brown Invitational last week. Some other things going on as well. Give me your thoughts on what you've seen from volleyball.
1: I think it's going to be some really good teams. I mean, there are some teams that really, are kind of working the bugs out a little bit. I saw Independence there and didn't quite look like an Independence team, but, they did lose one of their key players in Mackenzie Denny, who was kind of the quarterback of the team, so they're kind of readjusting from that. Saw them again last night against James Monroe, and they looked a lot better. They're starting to get, more adjusted to that newer rotation and stuff like that. James Monroe last night, first time they played, they're going to be really good. And they got the two Dunlap sisters and lots of pieces around them that are really good. They're going to be tough. And I think Wyoming East is going to be good. And one of those teams is not going to the state tournament because, only two teams go from Region 3. And those are all the AA contenders. So. Yeah. It's interesting. Shady looked good. Actually, I thought Shady may kind of turn the corner a little bit to Shirley Brown and kind of may accelerate himself back to a higher level like we've been playing for a while. So I think they're going to be really solid. And Woodrow's kind of working it out a little bit, but they have good pieces too. I think they're going to be fine. So volleyball is going to be a lot of fun. And if you've not gone out to watch local volleyball, you need to go out and watch it. The environment's great. The girls are athletic. It's a lot of fun to watch, and it's a really high-energy sport. It's so much fun to watch. So go out and watch some volleyball.
0: No doubt about it. No doubt. All right, buddy, we didn't talk about soccer, but we will hit that next week as the soccer season continues as well. So some good things going on.
1: There's a lot of stuff going on.
0: Right now, buddy. A lot of things, but the feature tonight is going to be high school football for the first time. Yeah. So.
1: And one thing, too, you need to give a quick shout-out to our buddy Rowdy's tuned in listening this morning.
0: Yeah, so. I need to give a shout-out because I got a text from them last night that they got me some gear. And they brought it out to me. I really appreciate it. I'm actually wearing one of the shirts today to go up to Washington. I tell you, if you need some gear, that's the place to go.
1: Yeah, that's good stuff.
0: I'm wearing like a cage jacket today. So it's very comfortable.
1: I love those cage jackets. They're the best.
0: Yeah, no. So I really appreciate that. And they stopped by and gave it to me last night, and anytime I talk to Gage on the air, we talk about Rowdy a little bit. So, he lit up when we were talking about him again last night.
1: That boy lights up the world, man.
0: He does, man. It was so funny when I had a chance to meet him at the state baseball, Legion baseball, when Beckley lost that first game. I met him after the game as I was leaving, and he wanted to go to that dugout. And he said, I need to go to the dugout because the guys, they lost. He said, the boys lost. They need to go to the dugout. So,
1: that's right.
0: Yeah, great kid, great family. Yeah. And I really appreciate the love for the gear. And once again, look them up. Rowdy's
1: Locker Room.
0: Rowdy's Locker Room.com, right?
1: Yeah.
0: So check them out. You can look them up on Facebook. You look them up on the web if you're looking for some great gear because they can hook you up. And they're doing embroidery stuff now, too.

0: Yeah, I do a lot of crazy stuff. So yeah. It's really, you know, expanded to a lot of stuff. I got some really cool hats, and you know, that's I just love the stuff. You know, it's awesome.
1: What I like about what they do too, and I had a plan to where we wouldn't get off the air on time, but I messed that up again. But other thing I like too, when you go to the website and look, and they've got stuff that you have up there with, you know, the faith stuff that you have up. I mean, I think that's great as well.
0: Right. So, yeah, absolutely.
1: It's definitely something to check out. So definitely do that. And, man, great family, and, glad to see them out and around, and love seeing Rowdy at those games. I know we're going to see him a lot during football season. So we look forward
0: to that. Absolutely. It's going to be fun.
1: It is, buddy. All right, man. Have a safe trip over to Cole City tonight, and enjoy matchup.
0: You too.
1: Yeah, we're leaving in about an hour. So, I mean, you can still go with us, man. We'll stop in Harrisonburg at Cracker Barrel. I mean, we'll have some food, you know. Be good, buddy. We'll talk, all right?
0: Yeah, it's what I've always said about trips like that. It's not the going, it's the coming back.
1: Yeah, that stinks.
0: I don't mind getting there. It's like when you're done, you're like, oh, man, I got this drive all the way back.
1: Yeah, if the state troopers will stay away, we'll be all right. That'll be fine. See you, buddy. All right.
0: See you, man.
1: That's Russ the UD joining us, and we appreciate that. Time now for Fox News.
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3: Federal government to rename Lake Ontario Lake America.
4: So if you think about it, we have a gulf and we have a lake. Now all we need is an ocean.
3: The name change comes amid an escalating trade dispute with Canada. Both governments raising tariffs on each other, and talks to reset a trade framework have stalled.
4: Who's the worst to deal with on trade? And I said, that's easy. Canada. They are the worst to trade. And they feel entitled, and just we can't have that.
3: Canada accuses U.S. negotiators of demanding things Canada can't concede. At the White House, Jared Halpern, Fox News.
5: An autopsy report contradicts police accounts of a deadly shooting in Memphis last month involving the Tennessee National Guard troops. That report said the Guard members assigned to a federal anti-crime task force shot 20-year-old Tyron Johnson in the back. Authorities have said Johnson turned towards troops with a gun before they fired. And the March on Washington returns to the Lincoln Memorial today.
6: Just weeks before the November midterm elections, the 2026 March on Washington has a simple message to participants: defend the vote. Hosted by the National Action Network and the Drum Major Institute, the event marks the 63rd anniversary of Reverend Dr. Martin Luther King Jr.'s March on Washington, in which he delivered his famous I Have a Dream speech. King's eldest son, Martin Luther King III, is an organizer of the event, which will focus on voting rights protections, defending civil rights, and economic justice. A website for the event says its goal is to motivate participants to return to their home districts to organize in the run-up to the midterms. Tanya J. Powers, Fox News.
5: And I'm Carmen Roberts, and this is Fox News.

0: 67 in Flatwood.
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3: 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Partly sunny skies for today with an afternoon thunderstorm possible, high 81. Tonight mainly clear, low 62. Tomorrow it's going to be mostly sunny, high 83. Sunday mostly sunny, high 84. Monday partly sunny, high 85. And then on Tuesday it's going to be partly sunny, high 88. That's your Metro News AccuWeather from the WJLS News Network.

0: Made it to a Friday. If you think state politics is nutty, wait till we get into this show. It's Metro News Talk Line. We are underway.
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0: 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Steam release coming up 11:33 this morning. Your chance to vent, get it all off your chest. Say good morning to our great radio affiliates across the state of West Virginia. We appreciate you letting us be part of your day. 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You can text throughout the show. We can have a dialogue. We can have a conversation. We can have a discussion. It's all the same thing. But once we get to 11:33, we cannot comment, so choose wisely. Coming up this morning, Mike Nolting will join us from the WAJR newsroom. Right at the end of the show on Wednesday, I left you with a cliffhanger that things were getting nutty in Monongalia County. We'll explain what happened this week and where that story is. Also, Chris Dyerwalt will join us. We'll get into politics with Chris. Maybe he's in a little bit better of a mood than he was last Friday. We'll find out. Steam release coming up. Ben Salango, speaking of what's happening at the local level, things getting a little nutty, the Kanawha County Commission president, he will join us at the bottom of the hour as well. With all that, we got Kyle Wiggs on phones today. We've got Jake Link at the video controls. We've got TJ Meadows on his perch in the Encova Insurance Studios South. Good morning, sir.
5: Good morning on my perch. You know, Dave, 2020s, I don't either, but I'm here. 2026 just won't quit, man. I saw last night, happened yesterday, but I missed it during the day. Peter Cullen, you may not know the name, but that's the voice of Optimus Prime. The voice of Eeyore. That one hit hard, too. I mean, that was kind of a thing. The cartoon was a big thing in my childhood. And then, you know, obviously all the movies and stuff. But 26 just won't stop.
0: It's been rough, man. It's been a rough week with Tim Curry, of course, Dolly, the voice of Optimus Prime. I was looking, I saw a tweet, or is it the tweet or an Instagram, of the celebrities that have passed away. And, you know, they always do this every year in memoriam, but some of them you go, oh, I forgot that was this year. Mm-hmm. That was just this year. Man, it's been a long year and a quick year. It's already, can you believe it'll be September next week? We're going into Labor Day weekend.
5: It is crazy, and the only thing that makes me believe it is you got that chill in the air in the morning, which I'm just loving. We talked about that a few days ago. I go out on the porch, you know, sip my coffee. Man, it's great. I love it.

0: It's football weather. By the way, high school football kicked off last night. Fred, I forgot to mention, Fred Persinger's going to be by. Starting his 25th season of Metro News High School Game Night with Dave Jeklin. We'll talk to him in a little bit as well. All right, let's dive into a couple of things that, were left on the plate, if you will, heading into the weekend. Yesterday afternoon, Mr. Meadows caught this and pointed it out, that there was a major deal for a new data center under construction in Mason County. Of course, we're talking about the InScale and Monarch Compute campus. Various business reports, TJ, said that Anthropic, which runs Claude AI, will pay InScale $45 billion. That's $45 billion with a B over 6 years to rent out about a third of the storage space coming at InScale's Monarch Compute campus just north of Point Pleasant. The big deal is what in this story, TJ?
1: So the big deal is, and first off, let me say congratulations to Brody Ford of Bloomberg. He broke this story and got the scoop on it. Don't know how he did it, but he did it. So congratulations to him. The big deal here is when you think about data centers and you think about data center developers such as InScale, you either have a key customer, an anchor tenant, if you will, an off-taker, that is going to solidify the investment that you are making. So what they're doing at InScale, they're building this facility using the latest NVIDIA technology, filling it up with what is known as graphic processing units, GPUs. And then they have to go out into the market and find an end user to actually use that computing power. In this case, they have found that with Anthropic. And not only are they in the beginnings of a deal, according to the Bloomberg report, Brody's reporting, this thing is inked. $45 billion over 6 years, Dave, renting out a third, just a third, mind you, of that facility over a six-year period. What does it mean to West Virginia? Who cares? Well, here's why we should care. We talked to InScale earlier in the week, and they told us about the report that EY put together in terms of how this would affect the community. Permanent jobs, 2,000 permanent jobs, $181 million in permanent income. A GDP between construction ongoing revenue of well over $4 billion, $105 million in taxes to Mason County. Now that you have an anchor, the odds of that estimate becoming reality are drastically improved. You have a customer, someone's on the hook for take or pay. It's a big deal, and that's what makes it a big deal for the state of West Virginia.
0: I was reading an article this, and in fact, it was just this morning. I think it was out of the Columbus Dispatch, but the author was making the argument, TJ, we have to, as a public, rethink or reevaluate how we perceive these data centers, not as just big warehouses with computers, but look at them as the 21st century version of manufacturing. And the author pointed to the, was it Merck that announced that they made a breakthrough in a cancer vaccine this week, some sort of cancer treatment there. It was developed using AI, developed using artificial intelligence. And the author made the comparison, you know, this is, again, we've heard this is our version of the Industrial Revolution, but not to view data centers as, again, big warehouses with computers, but as manufacturing facilities for these types of future innovation. They are manufacturing innovation. It's hard to wrap your brain around, but I get what he's trying to say, and I think this is an example of it. Look what Anthropic has done already with Claude, for example, and what it can do moving forward. This is a manufacturing center in Mason County.
1: Absolutely, and AI and data and the ability to bring power to data that can be fundamentally transformed into whatever the human mind can collaborate on with AI and generate. That is our new product. We talk about onshoring. Nothing wrong with that. We want to bring back this is the new manufacturing, to your point, the second industrial revolution. That's why it's so important that we lead and not follow when it comes to the Chinese and what the Chinese are doing. Look, for all of its capitalistic tendencies, and they have some, China's still a communist nation, not one that is necessarily trustworthy, not one that we are pals with. So do you want an American version of AI and what American capitalism can bring from AI, or do you want the Chinese equivalent of that? I know which one I'm going to pick. So we are very much in this race. And I wrote about this a bit today in my commentary as a side note. It kind of

0: harkens back to, oh my goodness, there's a red satellite hovering in the space above us called Sputnik. The Russians are beating us. We have to do something. A little bit of the same mentality when it comes to the competition with China and AI would be a healthy thing, in my opinion.
1: You know, going back to your commentary, and there are a lot of concerns that float out there, TJ, in the public when we're talking about data centers, whether it's water usage, how that water's treated, power usage, and you got into that in your commentary this morning. A lot of that, looking back, and I wanted to get your thought on this. Did the tech bros, and I read a commentary that made this case, the tech bros, if you will, scare quotes, but the leaders in this industry seem to have forgotten to sell their product to the people that were going to be living right next to it, the folks impacted directly. They sold it to Congress, they sold it to the White House, they sold it to governors, they sold it to legislatures, but they didn't count on people in Mason County, living in Point Pleasant. They didn't count on people in Berkeley County, not really concerned with the AI race in China, not really concerned. Maybe they don't even trust big tech for whatever reason, probably because of some of the decisions made over the last decade. They didn't go sell to them, and that's why now you come back after the fact trying to dispel the misinformation that's out there about power usage, about water usage. You're trying to, because that void got filled. While they were talking over here, the void got filled over there, and now you're behind the eight ball trying to sell this now to people who have to live around these new facilities. Does that make any sense? Do you see where I'm headed there?
0: It does. I see where you're headed. I think that's fair. I think if no one is at the microphone talking and if no one is having coffee with the local county commission and local thought leaders at a county or a municipal level, it's a problem. And I think a lot of the big tech companies weren't used to that because they didn't have to do that before. They didn't have to earn that support, where now they do. I also think it's somewhat ironic that their own platforms are being leveraged against them in what I very much believe is a propaganda machine. I mean, that void that you talk about that has been filled, the people that are filling it are using big tech's own inventions against them. They just are. I know this isn't popular. I heard it all last night. I get it. But I'm telling you, there is not good, backed, empirical evidence that data centers raise power bills. It's just not there. It's complicated. You have to understand what is raising a power bill. We have to rebuild a grid that's 80, 90 years old in some instances. Guess what? Wooden poles, steel, wire, what it cost 90 years ago, it's a lot more today. And you got to rebuild it, because if you want the light to come on when you flip the switch, you have to rebuild the grid. We have more storms than we've ever had. We're putting more storm restoration costs into rates these days and capturing them over a number of years. The cost of natural gas increases. It's a commodity. That's what happens. The cost of coal has increased. It's a commodity. That's what happens. None of that is really, you know, the data center influx hasn't really hit yet. We're still using capacity that we still have. We're going to need more. But that is really what is raising your power bill. And then you look to Indiana. Indiana Michigan Power, also an AEP utility, just as APCO is here. Dave, this year alone, they have asked for three, not one, not two, but three rate decreases. They went to their commission and said, may we lower the rates? And the reason they did that, more load on the system to spread out fixed cost. And where is that load coming from? Data centers.
1: We've got more over at the website, WVMetroNews.com. You can read TJ's commentary. You can also read the story about the report about Anthropic investing $45 billion in that Monarch Compute Campus in Mason County. Coming up, I told you on Wednesday, right at the end of the show, things are getting nutty in Montague County. We'll get Mike Nolte going to explain.
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3: Kanawha County Commissioner, Commission President Ben Salango going to join us bottom of the hour. Some wild things happening there in Kanawha County, trying to fill a vacant seat on the commission. We'll get to that. Chris Stilwell, Fred Persinger are going to join us as well. Phone number is 800-765-TALK, and the text line is 304-TALK-304. Couple of texts, 304-TALK-304. Hey, Dave and TJ, people that complain about data centers also complain that the government is not doing enough welfare, school funding, infrastructure, but hate any development that could increase income. Foreign adversaries are driving this anti-data center fever. Tell people how many people will work at a data center, 8 to 15. Tell me how many jobs it will eliminate in the future, thousands or maybe millions, and your utilities will go up. That's fact, says the texter.
4: If you are to believe the Ernst & Young study on the Mason Center, which I do, which was done using a long-respected model called M-Plan, during the construction period, 6,200 jobs, those are temporary, annual operations, ongoing permanent jobs, both direct and indirect at the center, nearly 2,100. Be glad to look at some data that says otherwise, but I need data.
3: This text actually came in. It's too good not to read it on the air. Harrison County Delegate Clay Riley was on WAJR this morning, and the texter says, Clay Riley is a good man, doing great things, yet he could not hit a baseball in high school, signed a Liberty High friend. That was too good not to read. Too good. We'll see him. I think he'll be at the Greenbrier next week for the Chamber of Commerce.
4: I would imagine,
3: summit.
4: Yeah.
3: We'll probably see. We will double confirm that story.
4: Bring a ball and a bat and a glove. we'll go out on the patio and we'll see what happens.
3: Earlier this week, Monongahela County Commission met and things got a little nutty. Commissioner Jeff Arnett took exception to a social media post. Here's what Jeff Arnett had to say in the meeting.
5: Now, this act is both abhorrent and offensive on many levels, and it is so even if Tom hadn't spent the last three decades of his life improving the lives of residents in Mon County, even if he hadn't spent 30-plus years helping students as a guidance counselor in our public school system.
3: He was calling out a post, an AI image, showing County Commission President Tom Bloom in a military uniform in the style of Nazi Germany, perhaps Soviet Union, perhaps North Korea. That was in response to the County Commission purchasing and installing flock cameras around the county. Mike Nolting is on WAJR, our Morgantown flagship from the newsroom. He joins us this morning. Mike, things are ratcheting up a notch in Monongahela County. Good morning.
6: Yeah, good morning, gentlemen. Yes, I think that's a very fair statement.
3: So what's going on? What exactly is going on here? What was the post? Who made the post? Why'd this come up in a meeting anyway?
6: Oh, the post was made by Kirsten Nelson, who is a county captain for the Democrat U.S. Senate campaign for Rachel Fetty Anderson. She's running against Republican Shelley Moore Capito. And the post, I guess, Tom has really kind of taken the heat. He is the commission president. About 2 weeks ago, it really came to a head in terms of council rules. A lot of the people that were commenting negatively about Flock, they were doing so using a lot of vulgar language. They were doing so with a lot of personal attacks. And when they were asked to give their names and addresses, once the vulgarity and the personal attacks started, then there were a lot fewer people willing to comply with that. Bloom insisted that the rules be followed. And one of the people that addressed the commission said, fine, you can go ahead and take me out of here and do it, and I'll sue you.

0: And so the county commission rules kind of hijacked the whole flock debate. And gentlemen, that's where we're at right now, because we're talking about a meme that has been reposted on social media instead of flock cameras. Now, getting back to the meme, Kirsten Nelson, the captain with the Democrat U.S. Senate candidate for Rachel Fetty Anderson, she also ran as a Democrat for the House of Delegates in District 80, and she's now applying for an open seat on Morgantown City Council. She's new to politics. It's kind of a head scratcher why someone new to politics might use a meme instead of their ideas.
1: Couple points. Number one, if you're going to stand up in a public meeting and share your opinion, you should have the conviction to share your name.
0: Well, but
1: end of story.
0: Yeah,
1: I mean,
0: But really, TJ, I mean, I think that's an important part of connecting with your elected officials, because if they know who you are and where you live, then they know what you're dealing with.
1: No, that's fair, Mike. That's fair. The other thing on this meme, I haven't seen it, but how you described it. Look, Tom and I probably don't agree on flock cameras fully. We've had good civil debate. He's always been a very generous, nice person to me, and I've tried to reciprocate that to him. The one thing about AI, a good thing, when people do this, it is a chance for us to see who they really are. And as I always say, when someone shows you who they really are, believe them.
2: And, Mike, the other part of this story that has to be pointed out, and the reason this takes on a little bit different significance, Tom Bloom's Jewish.
0: He is. And he's the only Jewish member of the commission. And although all three commission members have been attacked personally, it's been Commissioner Bloom who has been the lone person to be depicted in that manner and to really be heavily called out with memes on social media. And guys, I got to tell you, you know, a meme, come on now.
2: Hey, you did speak to Kirsten Nelson. What did she have to say?
0: Kirsten Nelson said that this was a repost from something called Otis Wallbanger. And anything that I ever did and blamed on something called a Wallbanger, that was a bad personal choice. I can tell you that. But no, she looked at it as being slanderous against her.
2: Okay. Mike Nolting, WAJR Newsroom. You can the story's still posted up over at the website, WVMetroNews.com.
0: Hey, take it easy on my buddy Clay, would you?
2: Well, you know, I'm just reporting what sources are telling us, you know?
0: You know, come on, be nice.
2: We'll find out if he can hit the curveball next week.
0: All right.
2: All right, Mike, great job. Keep on it, buddy. Thank you. Told you, things are getting nuts. We'll continue in a moment. This is Talk Line on Metro News, the voice of West Virginia. It's 10:30. Let's get a news update from the Metro News Radio Network. Find out what's happening all across the great state of West Virginia.
3: West Virginia Metro News, I'm Jeff Jenkins. Where did that come from? A narrow band of heavy rain causing flash flooding in Martinsburg Thursday. This man was working out in a local gym when he went outside, began to push cars stuck in high water.
4: So I just came out of the gym and came out here, and I just saw a bunch of cars. I came out pretty late, right? So I just saw a bunch of cars sitting, and so I saw them pushing one, so I jumped in to help push that one, and then I wanted to see what they were going to do with this one, see if they were going to try to push that
5: one. So you were inside when the bad weather hit?
4: Inside when the bad weather happened, so, like, well, there he goes.
3: Damage assessments underway this morning. Walmart says it's ready to reopen its store in Weston. It took on heavy damage in the July 21st flood. A lot of work since then. Regular hours resume Monday. Officials say online ordering, pickup, and delivery service will not be offered during the reopening. Kanawha County Commissioner Natalie Tennant didn't like being backed into a corner. Faced with three nominees to choose from for an open commission seat, then to have two of the three submit letters just before Thursday evening's meeting saying they won't serve if chosen. Tennant's response?
6: Daggone it, you're making us look like idiots now. We're the best commission in the state. And now you're trying to manipulate me, and you're trying to tell me how to play, how to do what I think is the correct thing to do.
3: The commission went on to choose Austin Gessel, one of the nominees, who has said that he will not serve. We'll see what happens next. 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
3: The Bluefield State University Board of Governors says it's just learning of more than $1 million in bills that haven't been paid, possible NCAA violations, and other issues under the leadership of President Darren Martin. The board fired Martin Thursday when it chose to reverse an earlier decision to renew his contract. BOG Chairman Charlie Cole says they tried to talk to Martin about it after a meeting last week.
4: However, upon ending the executive session, the president had left and was not available to speak to the board.
3: Martin was named president in late 2024. From the Metro News Anchor Desk, I'm Jeff Jenkins.

0: Text us 304-TALK 304. Phone number is 800-765-TALK 800-765-8255. And the last segment was exactly why I wrote the commentary I did back on Tuesday. Flock cameras, for example. A lot of serious questions there about how we integrate AI into public safety and policing. Or whether we integrate it at all. Fourth Amendment issues, data collection, who are you sharing that data with, all the above. And you can either have an adult conversation about things, like I think we have here in this forum. We're talking to police chiefs, we talked to law enforcement, we talked to the Institute for Justice, we've talked to city council members in different locations. Or you can act like a three-year-old and post anti-Semitic memes online and go cause a scene at a county commission meeting. I would prefer to act like adults.
1: Will you help me out? Because sure. It's first I'm hearing about this, and I want to make sure I got it right. Some person, this person, and you can tell me who in a minute, took an image of Tom Bloom and put him into a Nazi or Russian or some kind of Axis uniform. Do I have that correct?
0: Yeah.
1: When someone shows you who they are, believe them.
0: That's a T-shirt. We need to get this T-shirt business going, man. We've got like six, seven T-shirt ideas. We need to get this cranked up.
1: That's beyond politics. That's just disappointing as humankind.
0: And look what we're talking. And that distracts from the actual conversation that needs to take place. The actual conversation about privacy concerns, Fourth Amendment issues, how you integrate these, if you integrate them at all. That's the conversation that needs to be happening. And it doesn't help. It does not help your position if that's the route you choose to take. But I digress. All right. More craziness at the local level in our biggest county in the state of West Virginia, Kanawha County. Remember, former Commissioner Lance Wheeler was appointed to the ambulance authority down in Kanawha County. That left an open seat on the Kanawha County Commission. So the local Republican Executive Committee presented three names to county commissioners for consideration for filling that vacant seat. Yesterday, prior to the county commission meeting, commissioners received a letter. Two of the nominees said, don't pick us because we're not going to serve. And that threw a whole new wrinkle into the conversation. County Commission President for Kanawha County is Ben Salango. He joins us on Metro News Talk Line. Ben, good morning. Thanks for joining us.
2: Hey, good morning. Hey, if you like politics and you like drama, the Kanawha County Commission was the place to be last night.
0: So what is going on, man? What's happening down there?
2: So if you go back to, Lance Wheeler took the ambulance authority job. He's doing a great job over there. He's already saved almost $500,000. He's restructuring things. He's doing a great job. But that left a vacancy. Under state code, then Commissioner Tennant and I have an opportunity to interview candidates and agree on the selection. It's no secret that I support Jared Page. He's the Republican nominee. And I moved.

0: move forward Jared to be the next Chenal County Commissioner. Natalie Tennant does not support Jared Page, so she didn't second it. So that triggers a provision in the Washington State Code where the Republican Executive Committee at the county level will submit three names, and then we have a strike process. Under the state code, the commissioner with the most seniority, which would be me, strikes first, and then Commissioner Tennant would strike second. So the Republican Executive Committee did exactly what they were supposed to do. They sent us three names, very qualified people. Of course, Jared Page was one of them, the Republican nominee. And then there were two others, Austin Gessel and Edward Burgess, both from St. Albans, both very qualified to serve. And 7 minutes before our commission meeting, we get letters from Mr. Gessel and Mr. Burgess saying, hey, we want Jared to be the pick. He's the Republican nominee. It's only fair. And if you pick us, we're not going to serve. So that was a bit of a wrinkle, something that we had not anticipated. The way that we proceeded, though, was the Washington State Code doesn't call for once someone is on the list for them to be able to kind of back off the list because it's submitted by the Republican Executive Committee, not by the individual. So we disregarded those letters. We went through the strike process. I struck Edward Burgess. And quite frankly, I called him the night before and told him I was going to strike him because I didn't want there to be any hard feelings. And then Natalie Tennant struck Jared Page, the Republican nominee. And that left Austin Gessel. So here we are. You know, we're expecting to have a third commissioner at the meeting once that selection is made. And Mr. Gessel had indicated he was going to serve. What happened after the meeting, though, thankfully, I think several prominent Republicans reached out to Mr. Gessel, and I also contacted Mr. Gessel, and I said, listen, you were selected. I understand you wanted Jared Page to be on the county commission, but that didn't happen. We can't play politics. We can't play games. If there are only two county commissioners and something would happen to Natalie Tennant or to myself, all county business stops. And I don't think people appreciate that. When there's only one county commissioner, you do not have a quorum. And so, for instance, payroll doesn't get paid. Our sheriff's deputies wouldn't get their paychecks. Our county commission employees, circuit clerk, prosecutor's office, everybody, everything would come to a standstill. Then it would go to the governor's office. The governor would appoint a county commissioner, and then whoever the two are would appoint a third. So that could take months, and that's not good business. So we spoke with Mr. Gessel last night. He has agreed to serve, and we're very thankful for that.
1: So Ben, I have to ask you. I can understand. I can understand that if Page is the Republican nominee, how they would feel that way. But wouldn't the time have been to say that to the executive committee, hey, we can't do this because we have reservations? I mean, were they sandbagging on you a little bit, buddy? I don't know any other way to say it. What happened?
0: Listen, I think it was a little gamesmanship. That happens. I mean, I've never really considered the county commission political. It ought to be an apolitical position, but it has from time to time turned political. Certainly it was last night. And I think that they probably should have said that. But honestly, we all know what they were trying to do. They were trying to force Commissioner Tennant's hand. Commissioner Tennant didn't have it, and she struck the Republican nominee. Now, thankfully, so I'm just kind of disregarding the letters. I think the good thing is we have a third county commissioner. He has agreed to be sworn in. He'll be sworn in. I think he's going to check with his family. But I think we're looking at Thursday. And we're going to have a third county commissioner. And I believe he's going to be the youngest county commissioner in Kanawha County history. He's only 27 years old.
2: Kanawha County Commission President Ben Salango joining us. Ben, I chuckle because I've covered local government, most of my career, a lot of it here in Morgantown and Montague County. This is the level where two things. One, you should be I think this is where you need to be extremely active because county commissions have a direct impact on you, whether that's through property taxes or if the ambulance service is going to pick you up, if you're having a heart attack, I can go on. But secondly, local government should also be where you say something along the lines, oh, yeah, I forgot he or she was in that party because it really shouldn't come up at this level because you're making decisions that really aren't blue, red, or indifferent. It's about the best, the best for the community.
0: And let me say this. I have been consistent from the beginning. I don't think she played politics.

0: with this position. I think you never put politics over people. Mm. I've known Jared Page for a long time. He's eminently qualified. He's a municipal judge in St. Albans. He had 22 letters of recommendation, including all the way up to Senator Shelley Moore Capito. So I thought he should be the one who served. But listen, I've yet to find any individual that agrees with me on all things, including my wife. And Commissioner Tennant didn't agree with me on this. So, and that's her decision, and I respect it. So we have to move forward. But the last thing that I want to do is only have two county commissioners on the commission, because bad things can happen and crazy things can happen. And if there's only one of us, then, you know, the county's in a very precarious position. So we were able to get by that. But if you go back to the first time that we've had a vacancy, you know, in 2017, there was a vacancy, and that's how I was started on the county commission. But then we also had a vacancy, two vacancies in 2024, when Kent Carper resigned and Natalie Tennant was the Democratic nominee. Obviously, she sought the appointment to that vacancy. I advocated for her. She did not get it. Of course, I didn't take it to a strike system. Perhaps I should have, but the county had already been through enough. But we didn't go through the strike system. We chose Mark Slotnick. Mark Slotnick was the county lawyer. He was qualified. He was a Democrat. He was in the right district. So we were able to pick him, and we just kind of moved through the rest of it seamlessly. Although I had advocated for Natalie Tennant because she was the Democratic nominee. Fast forward a few months after that, Chuck Miller, our beloved prosecutor in Kanawha County, decided to retire, and he recently passed away. But then Deb Ruzick was up. Now she's a Republican. We selected the Republican nominee to fill that vacancy. So my thought was I wanted to be consistent. I supported the Democratic nominee when there was a vacancy when Kent resigned. I supported the Republican nominee for prosecutor when Chuck Miller retired. And I supported Jared Page, and will continue to support Jared Page after there was a vacancy in the commission when Lance Wheeler took the ambulatory job.
1: So, Ben, quickly, should there be changes after last night's stunt and what happens? Do we need changes in the process?
0: No, I don't think you need changes. I think what you need is to let this play out, because I think people can watch the same situation, that scenario last night, and some people are going to think that that it was a disaster, and some people are going to think that the process worked out the way that it should. But I tend to think that even though there was high drama, it did work out the way that it should, and we're going to have a third commissioner. Even though it wasn't my choice, I was supporting Jared, we've got a commissioner, and that's really all I care about.
2: Kanawha County Commission President Ben Salango. Ben, I have a feeling we'll be talking to you again pretty soon. Take it easy, buddy. Thank you.
0: Look forward.
2: Take care. With all the craziness, don't you just want something steady, something you can count on a Friday night? For the last 25 years, you can count on Fred Persinger. We'll talk to him next.
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3: High school football already kicked off. Handful of games last night. Full slate of games coming up later tonight. Many of these same stations will have ball games on this evening. Many of these same stations will also have Fred Persinger and Dave Jeklin on the air once those games conclude. Metro News High School Game Night returns for its 25th season. And Fred joins us from the studios in Charleston. 25 years, Fred. Can't you find anything else to do on a Friday night?
4: That's what my wife said. Now, what my wife really said was, how come game night can't be Friday and Saturday?
3: Really?
4: No, I don't know what that meant. But
3: I know exactly what that means.
4: We both do, Dave. We both do. No, I'll tell you what. Sometimes when I think about it, and I've been thinking about a lot about this week just because, you know, it's here. 25 years, to start 25 years, our silver anniversary, and it's just been Dave and myself. Amazing. It really is. But again, that tells you, and I say it all the time, that tells you what high school football, and Dave, you're involved in it every Friday night. Mm-hmm. You know, you see the crowds. That's what it's about in West Virginia.
5: Fred, were you just sitting around one day, you and probably Dale Miller, and you came up and said, you know what? Let's do a Friday night high school scoreboard show. I mean, how did it develop?
4: Well, we had a Friday night scoreboard show before game night. It was on the network 15 minutes, and then it increased to 30 minutes. And then it was not me that said, I think we ought to do this. It was Dale. And Dale said, I got an idea. And the idea was game night. And, of course, I named it. He didn't know what to call it. And he said, I think it's a good idea. I think it'll work. And I want you to be the host. Well, Dave Wilson, you know Dale Miller.
6: Yes.
4: When he says, I think you ought to do that, you do it. You do it. And I respect the man more than anyone will ever know. His idea, I give him 100% his idea, and we took it and ran with it. And he said, what are we going to call it? I said, we'll call it game night. He said, I like it. Let's do it. And then that was in October the year before it started, because I was still doing Beckley Flying Eagle football at the time. I was still running out that contract. So I wasn't available on Friday night at the time. So he said, we'll start it next year. And I said, okay, we'll do it. And here we are 25 years later.
5: Amazing.
4: Yeah.
3: And
4: it's amazing.
3: The amazing part, you know this business, Fred, for one show to run 25 years, that's amazing. But it's just been you and Dave Jeklin, and the two of you, I think, combined have missed, what, two shows over the 25?
4: We've missed three. I've missed one, and I was on my way to Morgantown from Charleston and had a pretty bad car accident. And I was in Ruby Memorial. And, I mean, they were – I was in the – I don't know, whether they triage, and they were cutting my clothes off, and I could barely see out of one eye. The other one I couldn't see out of at all. And I looked up, I saw Dale Miller, and I said, hey, tell him to hurry up. I got a show to do. And he said, son, you ain't going anywhere tonight. So I missed that one show. And then Dave, God love his heart, Dave's an attorney in Morgantown. He's not, he was a radio guy. He used to work for us, but he's an attorney. And he took one Friday night off because it was the birth of his daughter. I thought that was important.
5: Yeah.
4: So he left for that. And then the other night, a few years later, his wife was sick and in the hospital. And I thought he should be with his wife. But that's it. That's it. That's all we've missed.
5: Did you ever have any fear about getting every score when you started this thing across the state of West Virginia and think to yourself, how am I going to do this? How are we going to get every score by the time we go off the air at midnight or a little later?
4: I guess the first year maybe we had that, because the first year, you got to remember, when we started 25 years ago, there was no, the internet was not what the internet is. There was no cell phones and all that kind of stuff. But right now, today,

0: I have no fear at all because I have Joe Nelson from our Morgantown office and three other young. We have one young lady, Sophia Wasik, who produces this show, I think, most of the time.
1: Yeah.
0: Sophia and a couple of other gentlemen, they get my scores, and I don't worry about it. And I tell them, though, all the time to start the season, if you don't do your job and get the scores, I can't do the show. Because you can't do the show without the scores.
2: Well, yeah.
0: Simple enough. And they do an excellent job. Honestly, Dave and I like to say, well, we're sweating. We got to get this. Usually by 10:30, we have every score. And we still have an hour and a half for the show. So, I mean, you know, they do a tremendous job. Tremendous job. But it used to be, back then, it used to be we call all the convenience stores and all of that stuff. I had at one time the telephone number of every ambulance driver in the state.
2: Smart.
0: Yeah, because they
2: they're
0: be,
2: there.
0: They have to be there. So you could call and say, hey, what's your score? And they'd say, hey, wait a minute. Oh, okay. I'd call a convenience store because before Clay Battelle moved to their brand new field, there was a convenience store right below of their old field.
2: I call that convenience store.
0: And honestly, the gentleman I'd call, I said, hey, you know the score of the Clay Battelle game? And he said, and he knew after a while, he said, hang on, Fred. And he'd look out the window and look over the, yeah, okay, and gave me the score.
3: I love West Virginia.
0: That's, game night does not work in any other state, I'm made to believe.
3: Mm-hmm. I think you're right.
0: I just don't think it works anywhere else. It's all about high school football. It's all about the fans. It's all about now. It's all about the radio play-by-play guys like your Dave Wilsons and your Kyle Wiggs and your Fred Persinger the second and all these guys that call the show after their game. Not only do we get the scores, we find out who the individual was that led the team that night. And then we get coaches on and all of that, which makes the show really round out into it's a fast 2.5 hours. It really is a fast 2.5 hours. We don't really have time. Once I sat down to do the show at 9:30, we come on 9:30, I don't get up again. I really don't. I'm right where I am the whole 2.5 hours.
1: And he'll be actually right here in my seat later tonight. Metro News High School game night coming up on the same Metro News radio stations following your local high school coverage. Fred, looking forward to it. I'll talk to you about 10:30 tonight, buddy.
0: You better.
1: I will be there.
0: You make the show go, my friend. Right. Thank you, buddy.
1: Fred Persinger, Metro News High School game night coming up later tonight. Back to wrap up hour number one in a moment.
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6: This is St. Jude patient Reagan. 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
3: 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We'll find out in 6 minutes. 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
4: The jurors have a question. I'm Carmen Roberts, Fox News. The jury in the Lindsey Clancy murder trial in Massachusetts sends a question to the judge as they deliberate for a second day. Fox's Nate Foy is outside the courthouse in Plymouth.
5: The jury could be asking a question about evidence, and they could also be asking a question about the law, of which the judge provided instructions yesterday, but these people aren't legal experts, and they sometimes need some help.
4: The jury is tasked with deciding if Clancy is criminally responsible for killing her 3 children or if they agree with her defense team that says she was suffering from postpartum psychosis and did not know what she was doing. As many Americans are awaiting for a verdict, investors are tuned in to what Federal Reserve Chair Kevin Warsh is saying at a speech in Wyoming this morning, where he just said inflation is still too high.
6: Price stability is not self-executing. Nor is inflation necessarily mean reverting. It's the Fed's job to deliver stable prices, no excuses.
4: And speaking at the central bank's annual symposium in Jackson Hole, Warsh suggested the Fed may have to raise interest rates in the coming months to reach its 2% target. Inflation's remained elevated amid tariff wars and the conflict with Iran. Stocks are now higher, the Dow up 228 points, the Nasdaq gaining 156. And as rescue teams in Nepal and Tibet work to find survivors from the catastrophic flooding, the death toll climbs to at least 579 and the number missing soars to almost 2,000. U.S. State Department spokesman Tommy Pigott tells Fox News.
7: We have at this point in time no knowledge of any U.S. citizen deaths. We acted immediately to provide assistance. Of course, we're in close coordination with the governments, the local authorities.
4: Among those missing, 90 Americans. 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
4: Journalists fired by the government-backed Stars and Stripes military newspaper are suing the Pentagon.
13: 3 staff members are challenging their firings, arguing the Pentagon and the Trump administration violated First Amendment free speech rights. Stars and Stripes publisher Max Lederer, editor-in-chief Eric Slavin, and reporter Laura Court are all named as plaintiffs in the lawsuit filed this week. The staff members say they were accused of insubordination for participating in a CBS News

0: interview about potential censorship by the military and a published report about conditions aboard the USS Abraham Lincoln. A new publisher has been installed by the Pentagon, an active duty service member. At the White House, Jared Halpern, Fox News.
1: A federal judge issues a temporary halt on attempts to implement President Trump's executive order limiting mail-in voting. Comes about a week before the first mail ballots are due to be sent out. If you've been learning more online about data centers, you may be the victim of foreign political influence.
2: Data centers, the name for industrial computing complexes that host and operate all the things that make up the internet, have become a political hot-button issue as of late, with some objecting to their construction over concerns about using resources such as electric power or water. Others express concern about their use in AI-based data collection and surveillance. But now social media platform X says they've uncovered a China-backed influence campaign operating more than 200,000 accounts targeting U.S. users with anti-data center material. X has since shut those accounts down, saying they work to preserve authentic debate. Eben Brown, Fox News.
1: And Norway's King Harald V, who went into exile in the U.S. as a child during the Nazi occupation of his homeland, died yesterday. He was 89. I'm Carmen Roberts, and this is Fox News.
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5: 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Partly sunny skies for today with an afternoon thunderstorm possible, high 81. Tonight mainly clear, low 62. Tomorrow it's going to be mostly sunny, high 83. Sunday mostly sunny, high 84. Monday partly sunny, high 85. And then on Tuesday it's going to be partly sunny, high 88. That's your Metro News AccuWeather from the WJLS News Network.
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6: 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Kyle on the phones, Jake handling the video stream. Say good morning to our great radio affiliates in and around the great state of West Virginia. We appreciate you letting us be part of your day. If you're watching in on the Metro News TV app, Facebook Live, and YouTube, we appreciate that as well. We'll get to some of your texts. Got a lot of them to get through before we turn it over to Steam Release at 304-TALK-304. Chris Dyer-Walton joins us in a moment. Say good morning, TJ Meadows, down in the Encova Insurance Studios in Charleston. Good morning, TJ.
7: Good morning, sir. You ready to call ball tonight? As Fred said, you ready to go?
6: Yeah. First week of the season is always the worst, only because a lot of your information just doesn't even exist yet. You know, coaches are still trying to figure out, you know, who's going to play left guard. Even though they know, they won't want to tell you for some reason. But otherwise, yeah, looking forward to it. 15th year doing the Mohegans. So
7: spot chart done?
6: Yes. Finished that up last night. Buddy, I'm ready. I don't know if the restaurant is picked out yet. That's Hallbritter's job, my color guy. He picks out, we got to go to Parkersburg, so he picks out where the pregame meal is, and then we'll head over to Stadium Field from there. We got this figured out, man. Two longest relationships, my wife and my color commentator. That's...
7: I'm glad you mentioned your wife first, so well, you were smart enough to do that.
6: Jenna's 19 years and John's 15 years, so, you know, what can I say?
7: Okay, all right.
6: Let's bring in Chris Dyer-Walt. He is the politics editor for The Hill and News Nation, host of The Hill Sunday on News Nation, and he's a senior fellow at the American Enterprise Institute, author of books on media and politics. Good morning, sir.
8: Are you always this aggressively shaved? I just looked. Is this how usually how hard you go on your dome? Am I forgetting?
6: Yeah. Well, I will take it all the way down. That's actually zero blade. I will go all the way down, but the missus doesn't care for that for whatever reason. So.
8: Yeah, because you look like somebody I'd run away from in a parking lot.
6: Well, let me tell you, I'll tell this story. I've told it on the air before, Chris. When I was working in Winchester, Virginia, fresh out of college, it's my first job in news. My news editor sends me, or news director sends me, to cover a capital murder trial. And I'm coming into this late, okay? This is the sentencing phase. They had settled for life in prison instead of, this is Virginia, instead of pursuing the death penalty, quadruple murder case. When I walk in, I sit down where the judge has told the media to sit. I'm just getting the stink eye from everybody in the courtroom, and I can't figure out why. Until they walk this guy out, and I go, oh, he could be my brother.
8: Yes, exactly.
6: Shaved head, beard, goatee. And I go, oh. I don't know if I'm going to be getting sound from the family today. I think I'm just going to sneak out the back. So the look doesn't help you very much sometimes.
8: So. No, you definitely look like somebody who runs two-a-day practices in August.
6: I'll take that as a compliment. Things back to normal for D.C. now that the race is over, the Indy cars are gone, the IROC cars are gone. Everything back to what constitutes normal over there.
8: I'm sorry for my dyspepsia last week, but certainly D.C. has taken note of West Virginia's current Hatfield-McCoy situation with father of baby dog and your governor. That is certainly won everyone's attention. And of course, because I'm a West Virginian, people are like, what is going on with that? Why is the governor and the Senate, why are they having a flame war on Twitter about somebody's resort hotel? I was like, brother, it goes deeper and is weirder than you know. So just let it be. Let him fight.
9: Letting him fight. I told Hoppy yesterday, it's like a guilty pleasure. You watch it and then you feel bad for having taken it all in. But it made me think this morning, I was thinking about this. Do we as the electorate, Chris, do we want entertainment or do we want leadership?
8: Well, I mean, I think, so I am ethnically Presbyterian. I'm of a Calvinistic stock, and my preferences for worship tend in that direction. Ascetic, spare, no stained glass, plain pews, white walls, all of that stuff. Mm-hmm. But even that is performative in its own way. Its lack of performativeness is performative in its own way. Now, my Roman Catholic brothers and sisters who are going for smells and bells and painted plaster saints on the walls and all of that stuff that I find distasteful, that's more performative, but mine's still performative. We want, as people, to be made to feel. We demand to be manipulated, right? As a species, we want emotional feeling cues about, okay, what are we doing here? Why are we doing this? Why does this matter? So it's a question of degrees. We all want. So maybe let me ask it like this. I don't know who you would consider the most successful or best governor of West Virginia. I don't know who you would say is the person who is the nay plus ultra among West Virginia governors. Whoever that person was performative, right? Was doing stuff. It was bread and circuses, because you got to play politics. You got to shake it. You got to let them know how you feel. I would say that the question isn't whether we want to be entertained or whether we want good government. The question is, what are their proportions? And I would say the proportions in West Virginia are profoundly skewed right now. It is a profound skewing away from good government and toward. Every time I look at West Virginia politics, it's ugly, right? It's a fight. It's nasty. It's all that stuff. And I can say that that's sort of the West Virginia way, because I sure remember that. I can also say, though, that it is a function of being a one-party state. if the Democrats were a credible threat in West Virginia,

0: if somebody thought that a Democrat could win statewide in West Virginia, the Republicans would behave better. Because look at what's going on with Democrats in Georgia or Michigan or places where they're in massive fights to try to win Senate seats. There's a high premium placed on get your act together, act like you know what you're doing, put away your old divisions. In a state without a second party, as West Virginia has been now for a while, there just isn't a credible sanction from the voters to demand good behavior, so it allows people to behave badly.
1: Chris Dierwalt is joining us here at Metro News Talk Line. Let me, for just a moment, because I don't know how many people find media discussions all that interesting, but we eat it up, though, the performative. We spent, I don't know, TJ, what we spent, a segment or two yesterday talking about the Twitter slap fight on the program, and then we all went, how much we hate social media, but we eat it up. So, I don't know, it's the chicken or the egg question, Chris. Do the politicians, do they perform because we eat it up, or do we... Are we to blame, I guess, is the question. Is how much is media culpable in the performative politics that we flock to?
0: Profoundly, right? I mean, that's a huge part of why. That's a huge part of... these are the poisons in the dose. Some is fine. And I like to be with you guys because you're not... like that. I love talking to you guys because I think you're trying to do a good job, but you're still allowed to have, you shouldn't beat up on yourself. You're still allowed to have a little fun. You're still allowed to talk like you're not, how about this? You're allowed to be a rubbernecker if you also have called 911. You're allowed to slow down and look at the wreck if you have also called 911.
1: That's fair. I'm going to use that one.
2: Can we put that into our T-shirt business as well?
1: Yeah, I think so.
2: We got a lot of catchphrases. Bumper stickers. We're looking at bumper stickers, too, Steyerwalt, so maybe that'll play into it. Your weekly column, Whole Hulk Politics. What do you write about this week?
0: Write about the president blaming Republicans for not being enough like him and that the reason that they're losing and lined up for a midterm shellacking is because they haven't gone deep enough into MAGA, and that the reason that the voters are dispirited is because congressional Republicans have not supported him enough. And I guess I would say there is some truth in that, right? If you were to take a survey of West Virginians and say, what do you think Congress ought to do? They would say whatever the president wants them to do, because I assume the president still has got to have a 60% approval rating in West Virginia, at least, right? I don't know. I haven't seen it. Seen a number, but he's got to be hugely popular still in West Virginia. And so if you were to ask West Virginians, what's wrong? What are they going to say? They're going to say these dumb Republicans are fighting him and they're making it too difficult for him to make America great again. And consequently, they will like when the president attacks Republicans. Unfortunately, in swing states, which is where elections are won and lost, president's super unpopular. The war is unpopular. The trade war is it's unpopular. And what the candidates in those places need is not proximity. They need distance, and they need the chance to move away from the president on these issues. And he will not afford that to them. And that is hard. That makes it hard.
1: I was having a conversation this morning with a friend of mine that considers himself to be a politico. He is very in, he pays attention. He's not your average, you know, goes to work, browses the headlines. He pays attention. But he said something to me, and I wonder how widespread this sentiment is with President Trump. Voted for Trump 3 times. He said he'd vote for him a 4th time. But he said, I'm just so disappointed in this second term. Not that he was necessarily, you know, anti-Trump anymore, Chris. He just said, I'm just so disappointed. And I thought, boy, I wonder how many people share that same kind of, and maybe apathy right now for the second term. Just not what they were expecting.
0: Burnout is real, right? Yeah. Burnout is real. People get burned out. And it's the too muchness. Do you care about Lake Ontario? I don't know. I don't know whether Lake Ontario versus Lake America, whether you care about that. But the

0: the trollishness of it all, even if you like, I think there are a lot of Americans who voted for Donald Trump, who either voted for Donald Trump or didn't vote, or who are, were very much, think back to January of last year when the president took office. He had a net positive approval rating. America wanted him to succeed. We're like, all right, here we go. Get the Biden and that stuff out of here. Let's go. And I think that the expectation among many people was that we would go back to sort of 2019 Donald Trump, right? Which is after he had suffered the slings and arrows of his first year, took his midterm beating, and was sort of housebroken a little bit. The economy was good. Donald Trump would have been reelected in 2020, but for the way that he managed COVID response. Mm-hmm. Whether you think it was too much or too little or whatever, the national consensus was that the administration bungled COVID. And I think were it not for that, he would have been reelected in 2020.
1: I think looking at Hoppy's, go ahead, sorry.
0: Well, no, you go ahead.
1: I was just going to say, looking at Hoppy's commentary, he had the West Virginia numbers for Trump. I didn't have it in front of me. He's actually plus six here. Wyoming okay. has him at a net plus 14, Idaho plus nine. Those are the three states where he's still in positive territory.
0: So I think the expectation, to your point, of that things are going to be like they were, they haven't been like that. And I think there's just a lot of fatigue. I think the exhaustion of, what are we doing today? We're fighting with Canada about lake names. I don't know. It's a lot. It's a lot.
2: He's Chris Starr. We'll catch him Sunday morning on News Nation, The Hill Sunday. He's the politics editor for The Hill, News Nation, fellow at the American Enterprise Institute, author of books in politics and media. And I do believe we'll see you next week.
0: Let's do it. Let's get together with the elites and baby dog.
2: We'll do it. Chris Starwell. Chris, always a pleasure, buddy. We'll see you.
0: Bye, y'all.
2: Take a break. 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
8: Talk 304 is the text line, 800-765-8255. The phone number. Looked up and saw Howard Lutnick on television.
9: Go, oh, that can't be good.
8: If Scott Bessent's on television, I feel okay. If Howard Lutnick's on television, oh, that can't be good.
9: Well, I mean, it seems to kind of work itself out that way.
10: He's probably talking about what Warsh said. You know, the Fed's having its big conference out in Jackson Hole, and I'm trying to watch and read while we're live here, but it looks to me like Warsh has concerns, I think rightfully so, about inflation. And he acknowledged that, quote, inflation is, while this summer's inflation readings were better than expected, they do not tell me that underlying trends have meaningfully improved. That would be to infer that the economy is still, inflation is still running a little hot.
8: Okay.
10: So, market seems to like what he's saying.
8: Let's get to a few texts here, 304-TALK-304, before we get to steam release. Texter says, I've had multiple encounters with Tom Bloom. Each of them have been unpleasant. First one was when I was 20 years old dropping off a book for a student at UHS. I was wearing a baseball cap, and he was screaming to take my hat off. I kept saying, I'm not a student here. No.

0: His power tripping fool back then, he seems to be the same now. I did not remove my hat, says the texter. I'm conservative. I feel flock cameras are good because if you're not a criminal breaking laws, us law-abiding citizens have no worries, says the Toddster. Sounds like Natalie Tennant was playing politics, didn't want Page to run as an incumbent. Natalie Tennant will see that the commission is as political as it's been in years, says the texter. Somebody sharing a Google Doc, Google Calendar? That's interesting.
1: Sorry, I'm married.
0: Was that you?
1: No, I said, sorry, I'm married to the person trying to invite me. No, never
0: gotcha,
1: mind.
0: Right gotcha. Over, yeah. Sorry, that's my bad. Let's see, 304 Talk, 304. Many forget that in 2014, you know, I'm not sure about that, and I don't want to get... I should have read it first. Where's all the Republican outrage of Trump's $40 trillion debt? They cried so much about it under Biden, I hear crickets. TJ? Crickets?
1: I feel like we've addressed this before. I'm just going to take a pass.
0: All right. Recent polling has Trump plus 6 in West Virginia. Yeah. We got that off Hoppy's numbers. And I brought that up to Sarah Wall because I was really... The guy I was talking to this morning, and he's not just an average schlub. I mean, he pays attention. Well, that was his sentiment, was just disappointment, whether it's Iran, whether it's tariffs, beef imports, because it's been a disappointing Trump 2.0. And I go, I bet a lot of people think the same way.
1: Look, for those of us who are still traditional conservatives, this isn't conservatism. It's just not. And I think it only that feeling is just a microcosm, I think, of Trump's second term. It's just I don't want to say night and day, but there is a stark difference.
0: 304 Talk, 304. Dave, your buddy sounds like a guy who has touched a hot stove multiple times if he'd vote for Trump a fourth time. Well, look, a little exaggeration to illustrate a point, but you get what I was saying. All right. Steam release coming up. Your chance to vent, get it all off your chest before we head into the weekend. You will be able to steam unfettered. By the rules of steam release, we are not allowed to respond, so you can text, you can call, you can complain. Hey, if you got a positive steam, those happen every now and again. Those are welcome as well. 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This is Talk Line on Metro News. Metro News is the voice of West Virginia. It's 11:30. 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
2: West Virginia Metro News, I'm Chris Lawrence. Fog is believed to have been a contributing factor in a fatal morning accident in Putnam County. Sheriff Bobby Eggleton said a 60-year-old woman pulled into the path of oncoming traffic around 5:30 this morning on U.S. Route 35 from Plantation Road. Investigators are recreating the traffic scene, but say visibility was very low at the time. The woman was dead at the scene. Deputies have not released her name, pending notification of kin. In Wayne County, a man is dead after a crash on U.S. Route 52. State police say the wreck occurred Thursday afternoon on the highway not far from Canova. 18-year-old Ronald Fraley of Fort Gay was killed when his vehicle went out of control and crossed the center line, striking a guardrail on the opposite side of the road. The vehicle then careened back into the road and hit an oncoming car head-on in the opposite direction before it flipped over and landed on its top. Deputies are now investigating but do not believe alcohol or drugs played a factor. Federal representatives are helping in Buchanan with flood recovery. President Trump issued a federal disaster declaration not long after the July 21st high water, and FEMA was quickly on scene. Buchanan City spokesman Randy Sanders says FEMA has met with local leaders to give some advice going forward.
3: Establishing a long-term recovery group in the city is really helpful, and it really opened our eyes to the fact that it's going to be a year or two before everything is back to normal here in Buchanan.
2: And the FEMA office is open from 7 a.m. to 6 p.m. Monday through Saturday in Buchanan. 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
4: For nearly 15 years, forecasting across the Mountain State has taught me that accuracy is everything. 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We have a team of meteorologists.

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2: A reversal by the Bluefield State University Board of Governors, and Dr. Darren Martin is no longer the president at Bluefield State. The board announced Thursday evening that it had voted to withdraw its July 14th approval to renew Martin's contract, essentially firing him from the job. Read more at WVMetroNews.com. And a trial date's been set later this year for former Kanawha County Sheriff's deputy charged in a federal court case with sexually assaulting a female inmate. 56-year-old Cass Close of Charleston was in court on Thursday. From the Metro News Anchor Desk, I'm Chris Lawrence.

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1: I want you to get up now. I want all of you to get up out of your chairs. I want you to get up right now and go to the window, open it, and stick your head out and yell, I'm as mad as hell, and I'm not going to take this anymore!
0: All week long, you sit around, you watch this show, you listen to this show, you watch other shows, and you go, you know what, if I had my chance to tell them what I think, this is what I would say. Well, this is your chance. 800-765-TALK, 800-765-8255. 800-765-8255. That's the phone number if you'd like to release your steam. You can also text us, 304-TALK-304. You can vent about whatever it is that is troubling you, so you don't have to take that burden into the weekend. Couple of rules we always like to remind you of. Number one, you can vent, and we will not respond. You can vent about the current host, past host, or even future hosts who have not even been named yet. And we will have to let you do that because that's in the bylaws. Secondly, please don't get sued or fired. Thirdly, keep them tight. We'll get as many steams in as possible. Other than that, it is all yours. 800-765-TALK, 800-765-8255. That's the phone number. Text lines 304-TALK-304. Let's start in the northern panhandle. Hank, you're up first on steam release. What you got, Hank?
2: August 28th is National Red Wine Day. Ernest Hemingway said when he was near death, his only regret is that he didn't drink enough red wine. So go out and get a bottle for Ernest.
0: Hank, have a great weekend. 800-765-TALK. Let's go to Mike in Morgantown. Hey, Mike.
3: Hey, good morning.
0: Morning.
3: My steam is... My theme is all of the useful idiots that are in this country. You know, supposedly when the Russians ran the old Soviet Union, they would refer to members of their population who believed their propaganda as useful idiots. And today, it seems like the social media platforms are the new vehicle for this propaganda. And it's sad how many Americans we have out there that fits the definition. I'll give you a few examples. These Democrat Party socialists that are destroying the Democratic Party is one example. Another example, 16% of the population thought it was okay to shoot that healthcare executive because it was such a dire situation. These people are just unhappy, miserable people.

0: who aren't willing to put in the effort to get what they want out of life, and they are just mad at society, and they're being manipulated by our adversaries, and they are doing their best to destroy the country and admit it. It's a sad situation that we have so many of these morons in the country. Thank you.
1: You are welcome, Mike. You as well. 800-765-TALK is the phone number, 304-TALK-304. Back to Wheeling and Steve. Hey, Steve.
2: Hey, after watching that Cameron Clay Battelle game last night on the Metro News app, I'm thinking Clay Battelle is going to need about 7 more transfers from 100 to get to be claimed back-to-back public school champions.
1: Steve, have a good weekend. Appreciate it. 800-765-TALK, 800-765-8255. Donnie in Tucker County. Hey, Donnie.
3: Hey, Dave. How's it going?
1: Great.
3: Well, I did what you said. I went to the window, and I stuck my head out and yelled. But I forgot there was an air conditioner in the window, and it fell 2 stories and smashed a cat on the sidewalk, and I'm just wondering who's going to pay for my air conditioner.
1: Donnie, have a great weekend, bud.
3: That was a joke.
1: Talk is the phone number. 800-765-8255. Let's go to Dale. Hey, Dale.
4: Hey, PJ and other guy.
1: Sup?
4: It's Dale Lee. I really like the bumper sticker business. TJ's BMW has one that says, I heart the zipper merge. Speaking of love, I sure wish all these politicians would get along. We all need to calm down and celebrate the kids at game night. Go Tigers. And TJ, that was me trying to share my calendar with you to align our karaoke nights. You did great with your Dolly Parton tributes. It brought a tear to Uncle Dale.
1: Dale, appreciate it. Have a great weekend. Y'all are in rare form today. 800-765-TALK's the phone number, 304-TALK-304. Let's get some text in here before the break.
5: All right, here we go. Trump just renamed something else. Texter sends along a nice map of the San Andreas Fault with the name San Andreas crossed out. Instead, it reads Joe Biden's faults. Very nice. Lake America, now a governor wants to change Lake Michigan to Lake Wisconsin. I think it's the perfect time to change the Ohio River to Mountaineer River. Let's go further. Cincinnati Carrot Tops and Marshall Minions. What a great mascot and uniform, says the texter. Really appreciate the numerous pro-Trump political commentators you guys invite on your show. My steam, the audacity of Dave McIntosh and the Club for Growth, thinking they can come into West Virginia and buy a governor's office is maddening. Dave, why not replace Steyer Cult with a UFO report? Both are equally ridiculous. Hold on. Trump is a pragmatic leader, not a conservative leader, says the texter. You radio guys need to call these Trump people out. That's out of touch with most Americans. If you haven't done anything, you've nothing to worry about. The very anthem of Nazis, says this texter. TJ's shirt looks like one of those 3D pics you stare at and have the image jump out at you. I've been staring and the word data popped up, says the texter.
1: 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Off to a strong start today. Rob in Huntington, you're up first. When we get back, this is Talk Line from the Covan Church Studios.
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3: 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Back to the phones. Let's go to Huntington and Rob. What's up, Rob?
4: Hey, good morning. We just came back from Las Vegas, and the betting odds is they say Trump will lose the House. And the reason why is stupid things he says. He wants to change this and change that. He's done nothing for the economy. He's done nothing for groceries, for housing, or nothing. And I tell you, at one time, Las Vegas is one of the safest cities you could go to, and now it's a disgrace, a mess. There's homeless people, drugs, prostitutes everywhere. I mean, crime has exploded in this country in the last 25, 30 years. I mean, I don't know what's going on. It wasn't that way when I was growing up. Thanks.
3: You're welcome, Rob. Have a great weekend. Larry in Lumberport. Hey, Larry, what's your steam?
5: Concerning school aid, Doddridge County is the case study on how to succeed in rural West Virginia in the rural United States. When you ask them how they went from worst to first, they tell you. They tell you right to your face. It's the teachers. It's community. It's a good process and good administration. And remember, it's not the money. So every county in rural United States and West Virginia needs to study Doddridge, mimic what they do, and when the school aid and when the legislature looks at this, remember, it's not the money, it's the process.
3: Larry, thank you for the steam. Have a great weekend. 800-765-TALK. That's the phone number, 800-765-8255. You can text us, 304-TALK-304. 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
6: Bit of housekeeping. Just remember, if you text again before I read your first text, you go to the back of the line. I'm getting some grief on that. Way the system works. Sorry, I have no control over it. Texter says, I heard Ethan will be selling, quote, I love flock camera bumper stickers in Morgantown to help TalkLine's NIL deal with WVU. Steam, please stop wasting time trying to rename gulfs and Great Lakes and claiming Hormuz is ours and keeping your campaign promises of stopping wars, not starting them, and bringing down prices. In other words, do your job, please. This texter writes to inform us that Canada geese are now Donald Ducks. What's up? I think they meant Ethan Collins. They said Ethan Jenkins. What's up with Ethan Collins keeping Steyerwalt's volume so low for half of his segment? Steyerwalt can't piss people off if they can't hear him. I have zero sympathy for American farmers with Trump's beef imports. They voted overwhelmingly for this idiot. It's called Democratic Socialist for the uneducated, says the texter. I don't flock cameras, but I've got to tell you, the behavior of the people in that meeting with the cussing and snide attitudes, talking about that Mon County Commission meeting, those are some of the reasons that I left the Democratic Party years ago. These people are not just rude, standoffish, and loaded with blind hatred. They are plain nasty, says the texter. Steam, after almost 10 years of calling everyone who does not agree with them

0: Or if you text while I'm reading it, it goes away too. Okay, 304 Talk 304, let's reset. Sources say white smoke rose from the chimney of every Tudor's Biscuit World when Mike Hawkins was announced the starter for WVU football, says the texter. Good morning, guys. Just curious, is it part of AM radio talk show training to express how, quote, crazy it is every time one calendar month ends and another is about to begin? It's either a time-filling radio tick, or you guys must really live life in the fast lane, changing seasons every few months. Who'd have thunk it, according to the texter. The Flock Company has started this mess with Flock cameras. Kudos to their sales force for convincing the government officials that this is something needed. Then they run to the bank with all of the money from our cities and counties while monitoring our travel data. Stop the nonsense. A teacher wanted to teach her kids about Trump being a convicted sexual predator, and she was told not to go there. Call me a moron. Please define socialism, because I think West Virginia is 80% socialist. I thought you clowns were for personal responsibility. Why am I spending my dollar every year rebuilding flood zones? Move. Why am I paying for rural broadband? You want it. Personal responsibility says you pay for it. If this is not socialism, what is?
1: 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Let's get to Benny in Lewisburg before the break. Hey, Benny.
2: If the United States was socialist, we would never have heard of Dolly Parton. She'd never been allowed to get ahead. Think about it.
1: All right, Benny, appreciate it. 800-765-TALK. That's the phone number. You can text us, 304-TALK-304. Last call for phone calls, last call for text. Let's finish strong as we head into the weekend. Steam release continues. This is Talk Line from the Incova Insurance Studios.
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4: Trump wanting to rename the Dory Miller after himself is disgraceful and pathetic, in my humble opinion, considering the conditions on the Abe Lincoln and the stupid state of war is his incompetence as commander-in-chief and his ego in action. Rename Lake Okeechobee to Trump Swamp or Trump Reflecting Pool. It's all the gas money. It's all the gas money. Can we somehow get a high school football game that ends within the margin of error? Ask the texter. Hey, Larry, it's natural gas that's making the schools better in Doddridge County. They have more money than they know what to do with. Come on, get a life. Tell the caller. No, I'm not doing that one. Can't do that either. If we should rename anything, it's the Kanawha River. The body of water is and should be the new river. Hey, Dave, you should eat this evening in Parkersburg at Mary B's Diner. Get the baked steak. It's really delicious. Ethan Collins, Ethan Jenkins, Zach Collins, or Zach Jenkins. Whatever he wants to be called, fix the volume. Respect Steyerwalt. No one wants socialism. Doddridge County Schools gets all their funding from the oil and gas companies and don't accept state aid. Someone is comparing apples to oranges. This texter says, Clay Patel finally crossed midfield. I hear their coach just ordered trophies for everyone. TJ, looking at all these West Virginia mountains brings a tear to my eyes and reminds me of home and Dolly. Every program out there is a socialist program, including Social Security, says the texter.
3: 304-TALK, 304, that is the text line. A couple of more minutes, we can squeeze in another text or two, maybe even a phone call. 800-765-TALK, 800-765-8255. 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We've got the complete high school football scoreboard. We'll have all the scores posted tonight, had a handful of games last night. We've got those results up at wvmetronews.com, including highlights and a recap of Cameron's win over Clay Battelle in the SSAC Kickoff Classic. Fred and Dave will be back later tonight for Metro News High School Game Night 25th season. For Fred and Dave, they'll have interviews, scores, recaps from around the state following your local high school football coverage this weekend. Well, tonight, I was going to say this weekend, but tonight, college football kicks off next weekend. Mountaineers will take on Coastal Carolina. Marshall goes to Penn State next Saturday. And I don't think we've announced this yet, but no time like the present. TJ and I are taking the show on the road next, Wednesday and Thursday. We will be at the West Virginia Chamber of Commerce's annual business summit at the Greenbrier. And we've got we're actually working a little bit ahead this time around. And I got a pretty good guest lineup coming up. So we'll be on the road next Wednesday and Thursday. Down in White Sulphur Springs. Looking forward to it.
4: I have been flooded with invitations for golf. Everybody wants to golf with me at the summit.
3: Are you going? Did you take anybody up on it?
4: Probably not.
3: You're going to go to the Greenbrier. You're not going to throw your clubs in the back of the car.
4: I got other plans. I already made other plans.
3: All right. I just figured, a golf extraordinaire such as yourself.
4: I'm going to be in it.
3: Have you played one of the courses down? Have you ever played the White Course?
4: No, I haven't. I haven't played down there. No, huh. I haven't.
3: Well, you could check that off the. I don't know if it's on your bucket list or not, but you could check it off the bucket list.
4: I mean, I guess I could. It's not.

0: it's not really, I guess. I had made other plans to do other activities. I don't know. Maybe I'll change my mind and I'll golf. I'll put the clubs in. I don't know. We'll see.
1: We'll get some peer pressure going. Peer pressure always works.
0: Oh, yeah. Love that. Just love peer pressure.
1: Follow the news of the day over at the website, WVMetroNews.com. Good luck to all the high school football games going on tonight. Getting Fred and Dave coming up later tonight for Metro News High School Game Night. For the entire crew, Kyle on the phones, Jake running the video, and TJ, I'm Dave. Have a great weekend. We'll talk to you Monday morning at 10:06. 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
3: She's waiting, like everyone else, on Lisa Brady, Fox News. The Massachusetts woman charged with killing her three young children, awaiting a jury's decision at her murder trial. Defense attorney Kevin Reddington telling reporters,
4: she's nervous. Like I've said before, she's very just sad, scared. She's the same she's been forever. Since this incident.
3: The defense argues Lindsay Clancy was suffering from postpartum psychosis and is not criminally responsible. Day two of deliberations began nearly 3 hours ago. Fox's Nate Foy at the courthouse in Plymouth.
5: They just sent their first note to the judge, and according to defense attorney Kevin Reddington, what they wanted to see were those two bottles of pills and the knife that allegedly were used in Lindsay Clancy's suicide attempt.
3: Clancy ultimately jumping out of a second floor window. The Fed chair says the U.S. economy has been resilient, but that inflation is still running too high.
6: So the Fed's predominant focus right now should be on prices.
3: Kevin Warsh at a conference in Wyoming signaling an interest rate hike may be needed. President Trump says he'll let U.S. ranchers process their own beef, facing backlash over imports and meat prices.
7: Vowing to break what he calls a monopoly of just four big meat processors in the U.S., President Trump says he is authorizing legal documents to allow farmers and ranchers to process their own food. It's the latest policy aimed at the beef industry this week. President Trump signed an executive order allowing additional ground beef to be imported to the U.S. tariff-free. That was met with opposition and criticism from the U.S. cattle industry. In a social media post, the president says ranchers and farmers have always been a number one priority.
3: Fox's Jared Halpern at the White House. It's not clear how quickly new meatpacking facilities could open. The president's in cattle country, Texas, set to award the Congressional Space Medal of Honor to the Artemis II crew. 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
3: Two people involved in an extensive drug running operation in South Carolina are sentenced.
11: Back in 2021, three people were arrested in Greenville after $250,000 worth of methamphetamine was seized from two vehicles in a drug ring bust. This week, Tina Faust was sentenced to 15 years and Chris Bridwell to 10 for their roles in the operation. At that time, nearly 4 pounds of meth was recovered. The commander of the Greenville County Drug Enforcement Unit had said the arrest came after investigation centered on a drug corridor between Atlanta and Greenville, adding that Mexican cartels had set up a base of operation using the corridor. He called it the Cannonball Run of drug trafficking. Jessica Rosenthal, Fox News.
3: Just what Nepal does not need after catastrophic flooding, heavy rain in the forecast.
12: Some of these are indicating anywhere from another 8 to 12 inches. It will be isolated in nature, but all of that has to funnel down into those same streams. I'm afraid flooding could be a big concern as folks continue to try to clean up here in the coming days.
3: Fox meteorologist Adam Klotz, the flooding along China's border with Nepal already blamed for more than 500 deaths, with hundreds more missing. The Ebola outbreak in eastern Congo spreads to two new health zones.

0: The death rate in those new zones is much higher than the overall rate of 48%, says Congo's Ministry of Health, blaming in part delayed response efforts. This in a province that shares borders with Rwanda to the southeast and Uganda to the northeast. The outbreak is spreading at an unprecedented speed, fueled by safety issues for healthcare workers trying to reach infected communities, infected people traveling throughout the country, and a health worker strike.
1: Fox's CJ Papa. The World Health Organization says the current outbreak in Congo is out of control and on track to surpass a record outbreak from a decade ago that killed more than 11,000 people. Stocks have been rising after the Fed chair's speech. Now they're turning mixed, though. The Dow's up 95, the S&P and the NASDAQ in the red. I'm Lisa Brady, Fox News.
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3: 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Partly sunny skies for today with an afternoon thunderstorm possible, high 81. Tonight mainly clear, low 62. Tomorrow it's going to be mostly sunny, high 83. Sunday mostly sunny, high 84. Monday partly sunny, high 85. And then on Tuesday it's going to be partly sunny, high 88. That's your Metro News AccuWeather from the WJLS News Network.
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4: Hello, everyone, and welcome to Metro News Midday. On this Friday, TGIF, it is August 28th, 2026. I'm 13 News and Tonight Live anchor Amanda Barron alongside Dave Allen. Jeff Jenkins is standing by with the day's top headlines, and TJ will join us with commentary coming up in just a minute. On the program today, we're going to talk to the mayor of Wardensville. They got some opioid funding. It wasn't a huge amount, but it was enough to help when it comes to the Imagination Library. Dolly Parton sang that song, I Believe in You. It was dedicated to children. That's what this money is dedicated for when it comes to the opioid crisis that has caused such chaos in the lives of so many children. We're going to talk with Mayor Orndorff Sanders about her decision to put that money to that kind of use. That's coming up in a little bit. Also, it is Nothing Says Friday, like our national commentary with Mark Curtis. And also on the program today, we'll go to Martinsburg, where people are just dealing with the aftermath of some serious flooding there. Martinsburg City Manager Andy Blake will join us at 12:45 to talk about what they're dealing with, Dave. It is not easy.
5: Yeah, I had an opportunity to speak with him on the phone trying to set the interview up today, and he'll tell you more about it, but he's lived there for quite some time, and he said they had never seen anything quite like that, so we'll talk to him. Also on the show today, during the 2 o'clock hour, Jack Carlson is going to join us. High school football got underway in the state of West Virginia last night, a few games last night, and of course the majority of the games, as is generally the tradition, will be today. There's actually some high school games tomorrow as well, so Jack will do our sports blitz for us, and we're looking forward to it. This is the most, if you're a football fan, Amanda, it is the most wonderful time of the year.
4: It sure is. Talked to Chris Lawrence as I walked in today. I said, how are you? He said, tired. I said, I can only imagine. It was a big game last night at South Charleston. That was one of those lopsided games.
6: Yep.
4: I'm looking at Jeff. Sorry. Yeah. Jeff, who's wearing his East Bank Pioneer shirt. I love it.
6: Yeah.
4: Very cool.
6: Celebrating. This is an old coach's shirt from East Bank High School, given to me by legendary coach Ralph Hensley.
4: Yes.
6: The late Ralph Hensley.
4: He made a difference in so many people's lives.
6: I think this was given, had already graduated and come back maybe for a game or something.
4: Okay.
6: He said, hey, take this shirt. So,
5: and how many years ago was that?
6: Well, this is probably, oh my goodness.
5: This is going to be a compliment when I get done with it, by the way.
6: Yeah, this is probably, may have been, I mean, you know, my last season to play for them or be on the team was.
4: I
6: played some, not a lot. I was very average, probably below average. But anyway, last season was 82.
4: Okay.
6: It's 1982. Mm-mm. And then this is probably maybe 10 years later or something.
5: Okay, my point in all this is a compliment is how many people that were gifted something in 1992 can still wear it
4: 82.
5: Today? No, he's gifted it 10 years later.
6: Yeah, probably.
4: Oh, okay.
6: Yeah.
4: Oh, okay.

0: way to go, Jeff.
1: Classic. I love that. Yeah. Very cool.
2: So anyway, try to wear this on, I think maybe I started it last year.
1: Okay.
2: You know, try to wear it on the first Friday of the high school football season.
1: And of course, East Bank absorbed into Riverside High School now. We'll see how the Warriors do this season and all their purple glory.
2: Yeah, absolutely. Right. You got old gold on today. It's a little old gold you're wearing there.
1: I guess
2: there,
1: it is, isn't it?
2: Yeah.
1: All right.
2: Okay.
1: I guess I'm getting ready too.
2: Yeah. So, you mentioned the Martinsburg flood. So we just posted a story. Marsha, Luke Wiggs, they did a great job last night covering the flood. Luke was out on it. We're talking 5.5 inches in less than an hour.
1: Wow.
2: Now, think about the layout of Martinsburg. It's not laid out like other parts of the state,
0: right?
2: It's not, you don't get the mountain runoffs and anything like that. But it was a very narrow storm. It basically hit main Martinsburg, right? And so storm drains couldn't handle it. And Andy Blake's going to tell you this because, I mean, you can't, 5.5 inches, no storm drain is designed to handle that. So they got flooding. A lot of cars. We don't have numbers yet, but cars, a lot of basement flooding.
0: Including the mayor.
2: Mayor Knowles got like 4.5 feet of water in his basement. So let's hear, you're going to talk to Andy later this hour, but let's hear a soundbite from Andy Blake.
0: Is that?
2: That's the non-titled soundbite.
0: Okay,
2: the
0: gotcha.
2: Top one.
0: Gotcha.
2: Yeah.
3: We have gauges around the city that shows 5.5 inches of rain, which registers under NOAA as over 1,000-year storm. I've been here since 1996. There's areas that that were underwater that I've never seen. Last night was a really tough night for a lot of families who have lost their possessions. And I can just tell you from the city's perspective, this morning Public Works is out cleaning up branches and trees because not only was it the rain, but as Luke said, it was hail and wind. Garbage trucks will be out. I know people will be placing their possessions on curb. Just put it out on the curb. We'll take it. If it's not today, we'll get to it.
1: Yeah, just make sure you put that stuff out on the curb. They can't really come on your property.
2: Yeah, and the summer of rain continues. This was, you know, different type of thing, different place than we've had it. You'll talk to him later, but it's hard to classify these things, but this was obviously urban flooding. I mean, it's in the city, and so it's urban flooding. You had the drainage systems that, and you can see there's the underpass at Queen Street there in Martinsburg, very busy street that we have a photo of.
1: Foxcroft Avenue.
2: Yeah, Foxcroft, also a very busy street in Martinsburg, classic streets in Martinsburg. And you can see just how quickly the water came up. I mean, less than an hour, 5.5 inches were measured. More than 3 inches at the Eastern Regional Airport, but again, that's not right in the downtown. Yeah. So the downtown gauge has got 5.5 inches. So
1: incredible.
2: See it, you read the story, Andy Blake, the city manager, is going to be on later this hour here on midday. Also at the website, tragically, we've had two fatal crashes in recent hours. One of those claimed the life of a 18-year-old, young man down in Wayne County, a young man from Fort Gay. And that was wrecked on US Route 52.
1: Ronald Fraley.
2: Yeah, Ronald Fraley. Yeah. So near Canova, closer to the Canova end, his car hit a guardrail, then bounced back over into the other lane and got struck by a vehicle. A wreck this morning in a very foggy this morning in several parts of the state, including US Route 35 in Putnam County, where a 61-year-old woman just, according to Sheriff Bobby Eagleton, pulled out from Plantation Road intersection there. And that's a four-lane highway that has access from different roads intersecting with it. And Plantation Road is one of those. And she pulled out from Plantation Road into the path of a vehicle.
1: The fog late last night in Putnam County, it looked like something out of a movie. I mean, it was ominous last night.
2: And that 35 can get very foggy.
1: Very foggy, yeah.
2: And so it claimed her life this morning. We've got both of those stories at WVMetroNews.com. Also, a story at the website, the city of Charleston, we're working on that. Daniel Woods is working on that. They kind of showed off, I would say, you know, one of the areas where their opioid settlement fund money is going to, you know, and a place is doing a lot of good things for some people who are transitioning out. So they had an event this morning. The city did. And so we'll have that posted. Also, this kind of broke late yesterday. There are some of those Marshall students who were forced to move out. Now they're back in to a couple of those homes.
1: But the fire marshal's not saying.

0: They should be or shouldn't be.
1: Yeah, the fire marshal isn't saying that those are safe places to live, but because the owner chose a different occupancy classification, it allowed some of those students to move back in.
0: Yeah.
1: So
0: we learned that some of the fire systems weren't working in those houses. Yeah. Some of them were fraternity houses, and I'm not sure. It's appearing that maybe those other three homes that we're talking about, six homes in total, maybe like three were actual fraternity homes, as we know.
1: Right.
0: Maybe some of the other fraternity brothers were living in the other houses.
1: They lived in the other house. All owned by the same
0: house.
1: All owned by the same person.
0: Yeah. So there were parts of, you know, wear and tear. If you've ever been in a fraternity house, you know that, you know, it's not for the weak. You know, there's some spots where a fire could kind of, you know, sneak through and not protect people in certain rooms. Yeah. Windows didn't have the egress that they needed for people to use as a fire exit. Exit areas were not safe, like you couldn't easily get out of the house. And so the fire marshal said, like, the classifications changed, but we're not.
1: Yeah.
0: That doesn't mean we're saying it's safe. We're just saying this is what the rule is.
1: They put out a 3-page letter. Yesterday afternoon,
0: I printed it and got out my highlighter to make sure I understood it.
1: So we've got that story posted at the website. Also, late yesterday, and because we'll report on this now because we reported on it last week, Bluefield State University, we reported last week that their board of governors had called an emergency meeting. The board had called the meeting, and the language was something like, you know, there's things that happen that could put the university in jeopardy, something like that. Mm-hmm. I mean, that's not exactly. But, you know, they met a week ago Thursday, had a meeting, an executive session meeting, but nothing was released afterward. Mm-hmm. And so then they had a regular meeting yesterday afternoon, I think it started at 4:00. And they went into executive session and they came out of executive session and basically said, hey, we renewed the contract of President Darren Martin in July, and he's been the president since November 2024. We renewed it in July, but we're going to reverse that decision. And now he has no contract, so he doesn't work for us anymore.
0: Okay.
1: And they listed some reasons why they did that. Mm-hmm. Financial concerns about financial stability, concerns about operations, and, you know, several other concerns. You can read it at WVMetroNews.com. Here's Charlie Cole, the chairman of the Bluefield State Board of Governors.
2: Following our last regular meeting, it has come to our attention that our institution is significantly behind paying its obligations, equating to at least $1.5 million.
1: All right. So that was one of the things that they say that they learned, that they've got bills for $1.5 million that haven't been paid, and they haven't received satisfactory answers into why they haven't been paid. And so they also announced that they're contracting with an independent audit firm to come in and audit the school's finances to kind of see where they are.
0: Okay.
1: They also expressed concern about some alleged NCAA violations that they weren't told about. So it seems to be not full communication between the administration and the board.
0: Mm-hmm.
1: And the board seems to be very concerned. They are very concerned about that. So They basically ended their relationship with Dr. Martin. He said nothing in the open meeting yesterday. He was sitting there, didn't say anything. That's his alma mater. I mean, I know he was a professor at Concord. He grew up in Bluefield. And he, when he was hired, he kind of rescued them out of, they were having some problems with the Higher Learning Commission. That's the National Accreditation Committee. They were having some problems with them. And Dr. Martin arranged a meeting, and they went to Chicago and they met with the HLC and they said, we're going to do this and this and this. And they were able to get back into good graces of the HLC early in his tenure. But now there's obviously concerns expressed. So they've appointed the vice chairwoman, longtime member of the board. She's the acting president, non-paid.
0: Okay.
1: And they hope to, you know, move in the direction where they're more comfortable with things. Yeah. Kathy Deeb. Yeah.
0: And she's not going to get paid.
1: Right.
0: Yeah. All right.
1: So you can read about it.
0: Another interesting story just out of Kanawha County, real quick, where they're trying to fill this commission seat left vacant by Lance Wheeler, who we've had on the program. He's now leading the Kanawha Emergency Ambulance Authority.
1: Yeah.
0: So the commissioners couldn't agree on who they wanted to fill it. So the Republican committee then gives you three names. Well, last night, right before the meeting at the 11th hour, these two of the three sent letters saying, we don't want the job.

0: And Jared Page, who is the Republican nominee for that particular
1: from the May election.
0: From the May election, right. So they're saying, well, we support Jared Page. And so now Austin Gessel was appointed to this position. They went on, even though they got the letters, and they still were able to, you know, each commissioner gets opportunity to strike one of the three people. And so Austin Gessel was the last man standing, but we don't know if he's going to.
1: Oh, he's taking it.
0: That's new news. I just missed that. Okay.
1: Sorry. That's okay.
0: Don't listen to me.
1: So Gessel is taking it. He said it on, so Jared Page said it earlier today on 580 Live with on Daysha. And then
0: sorry, I was not awake for this morning.
1: That's okay. Commission President,
2: neither was I.
1: Commission President Salango said it.
0: Okay.
1: On Talkline that he talked to Gessel on the phone last night. Several people reached out to Gessel, and now Gessel's going to take it. Believed to be, so he'll be a commissioner for 4 months, believed to be the youngest commissioner in Kanawha County. I think he's 27.
0: Yeah, some of the young kids in the newsroom last night said we went to college with him.
1: So he's going to get sworn in next week, it sounds like. So we'll get a story up on that too. But yeah, I mean, it was you know, the election will come in November. Jared Page is the Republican nominee. Paul Monroe is the Democrat nominee, and Kanawha County voters will elect someone for a full term because Lance Wheeler's term was ending. He left early. You know, he's also running for state senate. There's all kinds of little things in here.
0: You need one of those red strings, and clearly I need to go back to my red board this morning.
1: President or Senator Justice's whiteboard, by the way.
0: Yeah, bring it out.
1: When he used a lot when he was governor, by the way. So anyway, so that's what's going on with that. By the way, talking about timing, Senator Justice scheduled to appear at Bluefield State this afternoon for an event.
0: Okay.
1: Yeah. So
0: we'll 1:30.
1: I
2: think I was asking, do you want to be president while you're here?
1: So anyway.
0: All right. There you go.
1: Okay.
0: Jeff, thank you.
1: Good seeing you.
0: Appreciate you too. Right. We're back in just a minute.
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3: TJ probably wants you to print this commentary and put it on your refrigerator. He says data centers make power bills go down. He's here now. It's a big claim.
4: Backed by evidence.
3: Tell me about it.
4: Look what's happening in Indiana right now. Indiana, Michigan, an AEP utility, just as Appalachian Power is here. They have asked the commission in Indiana for their third rate decrease this year, in this calendar year. Decrease, not increase. Why is that happening? Well, you talk with the folks at I&M, you talk with the governor in Michigan, you talk with business people, you talk with the average Joe in Indiana, rather, all those places. And what they will tell you is their rates are decreasing because they're getting more load in. Where's that load coming from? Data centers. When you have energy users come onto your system and you have available capacity, you have infrastructure, you can meet that demand. The fixed costs are now spread among a much larger base. So people who were paying for all of this on their own now have a huge data center that's paying a lot more of it so that they don't have to. And these claims on social media that data centers, they just drive your bills up. That's really unfounded.
3: Mm-hmm.
4: What's driving your bills up is we're rebuilding a transmission and distribution infrastructure that is 80 to 90 years old across this country that was built largely in many parts of the country with the Rural Electrification Act. Steel costs more. Wooden poles cost more. Wire costs more. We have more storms than we ever have. So storm restoration costs are up. Inflation. There's a lot of reasons your bill is up. It's not data centers. And in the right circumstances with the right protections, data centers can actually bring your bills down, because they're spreading that fixed cost. And to go further, we are seeing PJM, we are seeing the utilities go to these data center developers and say, if we don't have the capacity for you, you either have to pay all of it. So if you want a new plant, you got to pay for it. Or you got to bring your own power. And either way, if they still use the transmission system and the wires that are there, then they bring those costs down because they're carrying a larger load of those costs. A lot of misinformation out there, and I think this is just part of it.
5: Reading, you know, you text me last night. I just got in from it was a late night for me last night, just doing the Marshall thing. But you text me last night and about the heat, for lack of a better term, that you were getting. That's a good way to put it, over that commentary last night. And I thought about that, I read the comments, and there were a lot last night. I haven't read them today. But I will say this, if I want to know what is going on in the with an automobile, I'm going to talk to a mechanic. If I want to know what's going on in the world of aviation, I'm going to talk to somebody in the airline industry. I'm going to say, as somebody who spent a lot of time in that industry, I'm probably going to take your word, or at least I'm going to go along with what you have to say, because you know what you're talking about. This is your world.
4: It's my world, but even if it weren't, other people can learn the same thing. Do the research yourself, and just look at what is happening practically. You know, AEP announced they were going to buy Longview, the power plant, coal-fired plant up near Morgantown, for a data center. The data center's paying for it. The customers aren't paying for it, but that usage, the transmission costs can now be absorbed by a large data center user. So I'm telling you, folks, when you get past the myth and you look at how these costs are allocated, if done right, and I think we're doing it right, I think there are protections here in West Virginia, this can be a good thing. I don't think it's going to raise your bills. I think it can mitigate them, maybe even lower them. And oh, by the way, that Mason County plant, look at the billions of dollars in GDP, $100 million a year in taxes. That is not a bad thing.
3: 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There is a golf course calling your name, TJ.
4: Yes.
3: Later.
4: Yes, it is.
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1: West Virginia Metro News. I'm Chris Lawrence. A major cloudburst over Martinsburg created all kinds of problems. Flash flooding Thursday evening in the streets filled them with water and many basements as well. City Manager Andy Blake said it may have been a thousand-year flooding event.
2: We have gauges around the city that shows five and a half inches of rain, which registers under NOAA as over a thousand-year storm. I've been here since 1996. There's areas that that were underwater that I've never seen.
1: The 5 inches of rain in short order was more than the city's storm drains could accommodate in such a short period of time. Cleanup and damage assessment happening today. In Weston, progress in flood recovery there is the Walmart that was heavily damaged in the July high water event will reopen for business Monday. Delivery and online ordering will be delayed for a little longer. A morning wreck on U.S. Route 35 in Putnam County claimed a woman's life. Authorities say the 60-year-old victim pulled into the path of another vehicle from a side road. Fog is believed to have been a contributing factor. Marshall opens the football season a week from tomorrow at Penn State. Heard fans in Charleston last night for the annual Paint the City Green event. AD Gerald Harrison says it was good to get out and meet folks.
3: You know, it's impossible just to see them all in the games and when they come through because there's so much going on. So these off-season events are huge. We want to come in and see folks, shake hands, talk to them about their experiences, and fire them up about Marshall Athletics.
1: It was a sellout crowd from the Metro News Anchor Desk.
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6: For nearly 15 years, forecasting across the Mountain State has taught me that accuracy is everything. 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
1: Tonight, the return of high school football, and with that, the 25th season of Metro News Game Night. Fred Persinger and Dave Jeklin going to be busy reading scores and talking to reporters and coaches about tonight's games. Fred says the idea of the show was just a concept initially.
7: The show was honestly a whim that myself and Dale Miller thought, hey, it might work. 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And now we go into year number 25.
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1: Welcome back to Metro News Midday on this Friday. After an inmate died just hours after being booked into the North Central Regional Jail in Doddridge County back in 2023, a partial settlement has been reached in a civil lawsuit related to his death. Joining us now to talk more about it, attorneys Dante DiTrapano and Jesse Forbes. It's nice to see you guys.
2: Hey, good to be here. Thanks for having us.
1: It's unfortunate. Thanks, you're welcome. These are unfortunate cases that we have you in to talk about. This is a man named Nathan Kennedy. He was 48 years old, and this was done back on September 8th of 2023. One of you guys, whoever, Jesse, Dante? Dante will set the scene for us. Okay.
3: The way that Nathan was treated was horrifying and unconscionable. He was there for about 3 hours. During that period of time, he was pepper sprayed while he was in this little tiny cage, little metal cage, almost like a dog cage. They didn't, wash off his eyes or anything after he was pepper sprayed. He was tased like over 15 times. And then once he gets out to supposedly wipe his eyes out with

0: water in the bathroom. The bathroom door cracks a little bit, so the video camera records the correction officers beating him with fists, like at least five times, straight downward punches to his face. By the time they got him out, they had him restrained in this now restraint chair, not the cage. His blood pressure dropped all the way from 40 to 42 over 36, and they call EMS, and by the time they get there, he's dead.
1: Obviously, no one should be treated that way. What was he booked for?
2: Sure. So this he had what we've all seen throughout our state. He had an opioid problem that turned into other drugs. He was using methamphetamine. He ended up in a struggle and disagreement with a male roommate and was actually charged with a domestic battery. So, I mean, this is a misdemeanor level crime. He's taken into custody in Parkersburg. He ends up at the Doddridge County facility, North Central Regional Jail. As Dante said, 3 hours that he's in this place before he dies. He's put into this small cage. And not only is he pepper sprayed, they then handcuffed him, did not decontaminate his face, and left him for, I mean, it's about 30 minutes before they take the handcuffs off. He stays in that cage for up to 90 minutes. He's taken from there where he's beaten in the bathroom. He's brought out, tied to a restraint chair, and dry stun tased while the life is flooding out of his body. There's absolutely no reason to tase someone who's restrained in a chair. When he had the pepper spray on, they actually put one of those spit masks like you'd see, you know, Hannibal Lecter wear. They've got this Hannibal Lecter mask on his face with the pepper spray in his eyes without washing it off. And his blood pressure kept dipping. I mean, he had a health problem to begin with. He never should have been admitted into the jail. The case against Wexford Health and the medical provider remains pending. We have a $700,000 settlement with the West Virginia DCR in this sort of ongoing saga that is corrections. I mean, this is not the first death at North Central Regional Jail. There have been many, sadly, in the last few years. One high-profile one that Dante and I and our co-counsel Tony Warner tried in Kanawha County involved just a few years before this, the death of a young man 20-some years old in the same booking area at North Central Regional Jail who was beaten by guards and then piled on while he was begging for breath. You guys may recall that. I think we came on and talked about that after that trial. The state paid their $1 million maximum in the middle of that trial. They've paid $700,000 here. Interestingly, the state actually has a petition pending at the West Virginia Supreme Court. There's an argument in about 2 weeks where they're trying to shirk responsibility for these cases. They want the court to come out and say that there's no money damages available against the state of West Virginia and that the cause of action that they've paid cases out on, that they've held responsibility for over at least the last decade that's been around for probably 30 years, that cause of action somehow now doesn't exist. So they're actually asking for a court ruling to say that families like the 19-year-old son of Mr. Kennedy here can't get justice in a court of law. How's that going to change anybody's system? It's not. I mean, it's the problem is that you have no accountability if you don't have any damages for this. And you're talking about an insurance fund that hasn't raised the actual amount that you can recover from the state since somewhere in the 1980s. So this is just, it's a shocking case, it's a shocking system, and it's even worse that the state's now trying to get out of it.
1: Would that mean that settlements would not be possible moving forward, or would people who have had settlements previously be required to pay that money back?
2: Yeah, it wouldn't require payback, but what they would be asking to do is essentially put the law enforcement officers only individually responsible under federal law. What they're trying to do is eliminate the state of West Virginia from being on the hook for any of this. And that's a great message to try to recruit correctional officers, too. Come on down and risk your house because you may be the one that gets sued. We're the state of West Virginia. We can't pay money damages.
1: Well,
2: it's a ridiculous position. It's been the state's position. They filed these writs, and hopefully they'll be promptly denied.
1: We know that there's been issues over the years getting enough staff to man the jails, so to speak. The West Virginia National Guard stepped in at one point to help absorb some of the other positions so that people within the walls of the jail could do that work with inmates. Dante, you said something that stuck out to me was about when they took him to the restroom to wash his eyes, somehow that door was kind of propped open. Was that just a...
0: Yeah, there's cameras in the booking area. Well, during the Bailey case, the camera wasn't working, but during this case, it actually was working, and it showed into the crack of the bathroom door, and you could see the correction officer throwing downward punches right into Nathan's face.
1: Was it just by accident that the door was cracked?
0: Yes, it was by accident, okay. Because they took him back there supposedly, ostensibly, to wash his eyes out, but they took him back there because they didn't like the way he was banging on the cage, and they wanted to beat the crap out of him, and they killed him.

0: I mean, the death certificate actually says death by restraint, and they categorized as a homicide.
1: The state medical examiner.
2: And you hear these cases, and here's the thing about it. There's no bigger backer of the blue than what I am, but you hear these cases, and it puts such a cloud over the entire law. And, you know, 99.9% of the officers, this is not, are not going to take part in this, but it's that 1, 2%.
3: And that's exactly right. You know, I mean, we back the blue too. I grew up in a law enforcement household. My father was the prosecuting attorney at Kanawha County. When South Central Regional Jail was built, he was probably personally responsible for putting the first people into that jail. We are not anti-law enforcement in any way. But to be pro-law enforcement, good law enforcement officers, good correctional officers don't want bad actors. And what happened here is they were upset that this man in a medical crisis, he came in, substance use disorder, hypertension, all sorts of medical problems. They locked him into a small cage, like Dante described. I mean, something a little bigger than a dog cage. They put him in this cage, and he's trying, he's calling out for help. He's begging for help. They get frustrated and mad that he's doing that. He starts shaking on the side of the cage. They get mad about the noise. They're bothered to do their job. So what do? They come in and get him medical care? No. Deliberate indifference is what the cause of action, one of the causes of action was here. They were deliberately indifferent to his medical needs as he sat in that cage, and they came in and pepper sprayed him inside a cage, then left him, and then treated him as we've talked about, beating him, tasing him until he died, in a, tied up in a restraint chair. That's got no place in society. Frankly, it's something out of a medieval torture session. It should not have occurred, but that's exactly the issue, is that you need good law enforcement officers, good correctional officers, and they don't want actors like this around them. Gives them all a bang. Mm-hmm.
4: The case in front of the state Supreme Court, when will they hear that?
3: It's set for argument on September 8th. The state is in it. The attorney general has also filed a motion asking to argue, saying that there should not be a cause of action for this.
4: That'll be an interesting one to follow.
0: Yeah, we probably have, I think, 8 cases that have been stayed. They don't go forward until we find out what the ruling is. They all involve the deliberate indifference to an inmate who either died or severely injured.
4: Okay. Well, we'll keep following it.
0: Thank you,
4: Amanda. Dante DiTrappino and Jesse Forbes, thanks.
3: Thank you both. Appreciate it.
2: All right. We'll take a break, and we're going to go to Martinsburg, where they were taking a look. I mean, this morning they're cleaning up after historic flooding in a small area. It pretty much was just over the town of Martinsburg, and we'll talk to the city manager about that when we come back. Stay with us.
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6: 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In Ritchie County, the tiny community of Auburn had 15 homes on Main Street damaged or destroyed. County Commission President Randall Riggs.
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7: Welcome back to Metro News Midday on a Friday. We're glad that you're with us. We appreciate your time every single week. In Martinsburg today, they are dealing with the aftermath of 5.5 inches of rain. It came down in less than an hour last night. It caused lots of flooding. Dozens of vehicles were damaged. Lots of basements are flooded. Lots of people are cleaning up today. Martinsburg City Manager is Andy Blake, and he joins us now on Metro News Midday. How are you doing today, sir?
8: Good afternoon. Yeah. We're trying to clean up after a pretty big rainstorm that came very quickly in an hour, and by NOAA standards, about a once in a thousand year flood. So lots of damage, trying to clean up and trying to help however we can.
7: Yeah, nobody wants to live through that kind of history ever, but here you guys are today. Tell us what is going on and what the need is right now.
8: Well, this really quickly happened yesterday afternoon around 3:20. The first storms popped up and severe thunderstorm watches were issued for the Panhandle. And then by 4:45, a severe thunderstorm was issued for actually the city of Martinsburg. And within 5:10, the first of two flash flood warnings was issued for the city. And so the water came very quickly, probably in areas, I've been in this area since 1996, in areas that really hadn't seen before. It was a very narrow band of rain that set up right over the city, and it resulted an incredible amount of surface water, flooding the streets, which then overwhelmed, obviously, the wastewater plant. So there are a lot of people that had water in their structures, their basement. Martinsburg High School has some damage. Winchester Avenue School, I think the Boys and Girls Club even. We're still trying to assess exactly how many structures have damage. On top of that, we got pretty bad hail damage and there was wind damage. So we had trees down all over the place too. So
7: goodness.
8: I'll just say that I want to really thank our city employees. It was all hands on deck overnight trying to rescue people

0: cleaning up the streets. We had some power outages. It was a really tough night for a lot of families here in Martinsburg.
1: Yeah, you can hear it in your voice, too. And you told Marcia and Luke about the wastewater plant getting about 3 million gallons a day. And when you checked last night when you left at 10 o'clock, there were 12 million gallons that had flowed through the system.
0: Yeah, so we have a plant that's rated for about 10 million gallons a day. And I say that doesn't mean all at one time.
1: Right.
0: That's a daily load. Our regular load is 3.5 million gallons a day. And manhole covers, et cetera, started popping off of the streets because the wastewater plant was just overwhelmed all at one time with about, like I said, like I checked, 12 million gallons a day as I've checked last night. I don't have the readings from this morning, but the plant just can't handle that. And when that happens, it backs up into the streets, and you combine that with surface water, It just makes for a bad situation.
2: Talking with the city manager of Martinsburg, Andy Blake. Andy, this is Dave Allen. Thank you so much for joining us. What kind of an area where, I know it's primarily over Martinsburg, but for people that aren't familiar with the area, approximately how many miles did this hit? Because this is one of those weird storm systems. I know even here in the Kanawha Valley yesterday, I was in Charleston yesterday evening. We didn't get a drop of rain, and it poured, 20 miles down the road in Taze Valley. So how many miles are we talking about? What areas were affected? We know downtown Martinsburg were, but what was the area, per se?
0: I don't know scientifically, Dave, but I would say probably no more than 3 or 4 square miles. It was really, in a narrow band, the neighboring communities to the north and the south, they didn't get a drop of rain. It was just a weird moment. On the Marsh's program every month, and last month we were talking about the horrific flooding in Buchanan and Lewis County. And I mentioned something back at that time. I said, if we got 5 inches of rain in an hour, we'd be inundated with water. And sure enough, it happened.
1: You really were.
2: She said in the email chain there that not to make light of the situation, that you almost talked this into existence, because this is not something, as you said, that you had ever seen. You had memories. You and I talked earlier about growing up in other communities. I think you said Elkins and going through that, but you never had this as long as you've been in Martinsburg.
0: Not to this extent. Like every community, there's certain areas that are low-lying that are prone to flooding, but there are places here, like the commercial area, if you're familiar with Martinsburg, over on that 81 quarter, there's the Foxcroft Mall area. That was completely underwater. No one can really remember that happening at this point. My house, when I was 6 years old, I was carried out of my house. We lost everything. I'm very sympathetic and empathetic to people that lose all their possessions and waters. And, this is why I always try to take opportunities to say, if you're anywhere close or you think that you might be anywhere close, try to get flood insurance, because in this case, it's such a narrow band, we'll never meet the federal threshold for individual FEMA assistance. But that doesn't really matter to the people that are affected today, because they've lost everything. And to them, it is a disaster in their life, but it's not going to be big enough for FEMA. And that's why flood insurance becomes so important, because homeowners insurance usually does not cover surface water flooding.
2: Yeah. Are there areas that have been set up now for any kind of relief efforts, fire departments or anything like that, where people can get supplies? Is that going on, as far as you know?
0: I think the Red Cross has reached out. From the governor's office, reached out this morning to ask whether or not we could, they needed any assistance. From the city's perspective and from their employees' perspective, we have this pretty well handled on our own. We're set up with, emergency response. And again, I give credit to all the employees. I think the problem now is really going to be on the individual level, because there are people that lost a lot of stuff. And, when you have flooding in Buchanan and Weston, and there's FEMA declared declarations, they get, federal assistance, individualized federal assistance, although it takes a long time. And that's just not going to happen here.
1: Yeah, it's a tough situation. And we know people are going to jump in and help. Have you already started to see the community kind of rally for those who need it most?
0: Yeah. And, the mayor was on radio this morning. And, I think the biggest advice is check on your neighbor. See whether they need help. We've told people to call Public Works, Fire, Police. Last night, within a 2-hour stretch, we received and responded to 177 service calls.
1: Wow.
0: Of people that were

0: ended. I know fire and police were literally pushing cars out of water. You know, utilities were putting manhole covers back on. 177 calls for services in a two-hour period is pretty extreme for us. So I believe within 30 minutes, we basically had all hands back here on deck trying to help out the city. And like I say, today, we're just trying to do cleanup efforts. And we know that people are going to have flood-damaged items, and we're trying to encourage people just to set that stuff on the curb, try not to block the street, and we'll be around to pick it up. No charge. We'll come and pick it up. Same with trees and brush. Just, you know, put it on separate piles. That helps out a lot, and we'll pick that up too. We might not get to it today or tomorrow, but in the next coming days, we'll make sure that we pick everything up.
1: Mm-hmm. Andy Blake, I know it's a tough day for you, and I know it's going to be tough moving forward. We appreciate your time.
0: No problem. Thanks for having me.
1: Yeah, you're welcome.
2: Yeah, and you think about that. I mean, 10 miles down the road, they didn't even get a drop of rain. That's the wild weather that we are experiencing. It is about 5 minutes away from 1 o'clock. We'll take a break and then close out this hour. And when we come back after 1 o'clock in the news, it's time to go to lunch. It's Metro News Midday.
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5: As veterans, we've dealt with noise. From chains clanking as they're clamped onto cargo, to orders coming down the chain of command. We can handle that kind of noise. Back home, the noise is different. It seems like everyone's talking all at once and over each other because they just want to be heard. 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It's about listening. 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If only we can pick up the trail. 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
1: We're watching News Nation right now, and President Trump has just signed something that has created the U.S. Space Academy. He's at the Johnson Space Center, surrounded by astronauts and other people at NASA, honoring the Artemis II crew. And, all right, so that's some news this hour. Of course, we renamed Lake Ontario during this program yesterday as well. We did not, we watched as the president did.
2: We'll take a break. When we come back, it's Friday, which you know what that means. We are going to introduce you to another great lunch spot around the state of West Virginia. Some folks serving up some good food, and we're headed to Weston for that. 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We're back after this.

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1: A tribute to America's space program. I'm Lisa Brady, Fox News.
2: This is the golden age of America, and this is a big part of it.
1: President Trump at the Johnson Space Center in Houston to honor four astronauts who went farther away from Earth than anyone ever has around the far side of the moon.
2: Before the end of my term, American astronauts will return to the lunar surface, and we're looking forward to that. We'll do it, and we're then going to the next step. And when we do, they'll plant this very important flag to mark the site of the first permanent American settlement on the moon. They're going to have a settlement.
1: The president also emphasizing that Mars remains part of the goals. He's presenting the Artemis II crew with the Congressional Space Medal of Honor. One of those astronauts is part of Canada's space program. This is the U.S. and Canada remain in a trade dispute that's been escalating with higher tariffs. Just getting word, a judge has ruled against the president, denying a motion to move his New York criminal case, the hush money related case, to federal court. The judge ruling the reasons are not new or legally sufficient to do that. Day two of deliberations continues at the murder trial of a Massachusetts mother.
3: The jury deciding the fate of Lindsay Clancy is made up of nine women and three men, and they deliberated for about 3.5 hours after getting the case on Thursday after closing arguments in the trial wrapped up. Clancy has pleaded not guilty by reason of insanity and has admitted to killing her three children, all under age six, in 2023 before attempting suicide. Her lawyer says the former labor and delivery nurse was suffering from postpartum psychosis and was over-medicated, while prosecutors say she is criminally responsible for murdering her kids.
1: Fox's Tanya J. Powers. Clancy could face life in prison if convicted of first-degree murder. The jury can also consider lesser charges of second-degree murder and manslaughter or find her not guilty. 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
1: Autopsy results appear to contradict earlier reports about a deadly shooting involving National Guard troops.
9: An autopsy by a medical examiner's office in Tennessee now says a man shot to death by National Guard troops working a federal anti-crime task force in Memphis earlier this year was shot in the back. Police reports concerning the killing of Tyron Johnson in July say he was shot in the chest while running towards the troops while holding a gun, but the autopsy concludes the bullet entered through the back, suggesting Johnson was retreating. A Tennessee state investigation is ongoing. Eben Brown, Fox News.
1: Artificial intelligence company Anthropic wins a round in its legal battle against the

0: Pentagon after the government labeled the company a supply chain risk earlier this year. A federal judge says the Pentagon acted illegally by punishing the company for criticizing the department's views on AI use. But that legal fight could continue. Tea leaves from the Fed chair signaling a rate hike may be needed to help bring down stubborn inflation.
1: Fed chair Kevin Warsh says inflation has cooled from its peak years ago, but that's not enough to prove trends are heading in the right direction. He says inflation has been above the Fed's 2% target for 65 months, which is more than 5 years.
2: Both Main Street and Wall Street have been remarkably resilient.
1: He did not suggest he's supporting raising interest rates now, but remains committed to the Fed's goal of 2% inflation.
2: It's the Fed's job to deliver stable prices. No excuses.
1: Warsh says the Fed must be confident that underlying inflation is moving to the objective clearly and at sufficient speed. Otherwise, he says we have work to do. Jenny Coselda, Fox News.
0: After earlier gains, stocks turning lower. The Dow's now down 30 points. The S&P and the NASDAQ also in the red. I'm Lisa Brady. This is Fox News.
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5: 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Partly sunny skies for today with an afternoon thunderstorm possible, high 81. Tonight mainly clear, low 62. Tomorrow it's going to be mostly sunny, high 83. Sunday mostly sunny, high 84. Monday partly sunny, high 85. And then on Tuesday it's going to be partly sunny, high 88. That's your Metro News AccuWeather from the WJLS News Network.
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6: 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Coming up a little bit later on this hour, Mark Curtis will join us, as he does every Friday, with a little political commentary. Also, the mayor of Wardensville, West Virginia, Betsy Orndorff-Sayers, is going to join us today. Got a program where they're using opioid funding for Dolly's Imagination Library. That's been in a lot of the news following the passing of Dolly earlier this week. We'll talk to her about that. But right now, it's my favorite time of the week. It's time to go to lunch. It's Metro News Midday.
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7: Hi, everyone, and welcome to the show. We're glad you're here on a Friday. It is August 28th, 2026, and 13 News and Tonight Live anchor Amanda Barron alongside Dave Allen. Ryan Nicholson and Stephanie Pauly are our producers. Today, national commentary coming up with Mark Curtis in just a little bit. We're getting a lot of news, actually. We just saw the president assign an order creating the Space Academy. We'll talk with Mark about that. I'm sure he'll weigh in on Dolly Parton as well. All right. It is Dave's favorite time of the week, and actually many of your favorite time of the week, where we take you to a local eatery as a part of our lunch spot segment. For today's segment, we're heading to Weston and the Weston Lounge and Grill, and joining us now to talk more about that is Nitin Tolwar. Nitin, thank you so much for being here. We appreciate it.
8: Thank you. My pleasure to be here.
7: It's an interesting place because we're talking about good steaks, Indian food, Mexican food. How do you describe your location?
8: Yeah, so it's a family restaurant where we have indoor sitting. We do have patio, and you do have outdoor deck. And the best thing about here is the families bring their kids. They can play in the area. We have an open grass area, and they can watch them while they're playing the bouncing house or the sandcastle, and while they can enjoy their favorite food. We have all different variety of food. As you already mentioned, we do have Indian food, everyone's favorite, butter chicken, chicken tikka masala.

0: masala. 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We do have a lot of smoothies, juices, dollar coffee, and we have a variety of different coffees. And during the lunch, we have all our Indian menus. At the same time, we serve ribeye, T-bones, and then we have Mexican food also like sizzlers, tacos, burritos. Yep.
1: Love that. It's so cool. And I think what just really caught my attention is you're like, we have the bounce houses for the kids, but I'm also looking at like, you got a little nightlife scene going on there too.
0: Yes, yes. So yeah, on like weekends, like we do have like DJs and karaoke also. And at the same time, you have like, it's not, I mean, all age are welcome. Like many people got confused with the name, like it's Lounge, Western Gilland Lounge. So we got a lot of requests. Can we bring our kids? Yes, it's a family restaurant. You can compare it like Applebee's or, you know, those kind of restaurants where you can go with the families. You can enjoy your food. At the same time, kids can play in the open area.
1: Yeah, and that's not easy to do. Like, you know, creating a niche like Applebee's or something like that as a small, privately owned, like family owned restaurant is not easy. Mm-hmm.
0: That is correct. But actually, the kind of love we receive, our review speaks about that. And I think we received some kind of form also from the city or state, which rated as number one. So yeah, we are trying our best and we are glad. We opened only for 1 year and maybe 8 months. And the kind of love we got it, I mean, I have no words for that.
2: So you've only been open for a year and 8 months. What is your background? I mean, was this something that as a kid, a young guy growing up that you wanted to be a cook? How long have you been cooking yourself?
0: So my mom and my brother, they are like more into the food. So I'm a foodie and I'm an IT engineer. I was in IT for like more than like 16 years. But when I, you know, I just invested as a partner in one of the hotel, and everyone I was checking in, they were asking for a place to eat, and you know, so that's what I decided to open a small restaurant. But I initially opened for only 40-50 sitting, but the kind of response, the love I got from the locals and the travelers, we expanded for the 100, then we expanded to the deck. So within a year and a half, we're always busy. And the best thing about our food is like the delivery is every day or every other day. We have only one fridge. Everything is cooler.
1: Wow.
0: So you name it, whether you are here for lamb, chicken, or anything, it's all fresh. Nothing's frozen. Like there are a few items, I would say like fries, wings, those are frozen. Other than that, everything is fresh cut.
2: I mean, it's probably one of the most diverse menus, and we do this every week. We've been doing this show for a year and a half, sir, and this is probably one of the most diverse menus I think I have ever seen. So you obviously, the people that do the cooking have got to know a little bit of everything because you're going all over the globe with this menu.
0: That is correct. But at the same time, I'm blessed to have like different chefs. Like they are like expertise in Indian food. There are some who are expertise in Mexican food or the American. So that's why I am able to serve all kind of food.
2: What is your favorite item on the menu, sir? I know it's like choosing with your favorite, you know, between your favorite children, but let's just pick two or three of the ones that if you're going to sit down and you're going to say, okay, I'm going to make this or have somebody make me this, what are a couple of your favorite items?
0: So everyone's favorite, the top selling item is butter chicken because, and other thing is like, we make sure like nothing is spicy until you ask. So butter chicken is everyone, all age group, like kids, young, and the old people, they all love butter chicken, our chicken noodles. And other than that, our sizzlers are very popular, like chicken fajitas. I mean, but the top selling item from my menu, I would say like butter chicken, chicken tikka, and the chicken noodles.
2: I see. I was looking at your main course menus here on your menu. One of the things that you have is chicken curry, and I am a big curry fan. Now, if I were to dine in your restaurant and you said nothing spicy until you ask for it to be spicy, if I were to sit down and I would say, okay, I want it hot, how hot can you make it?
0: So it's if you say like Indian hot, mm-hmm. it's

0: you can compare it with any. I mean, we can match any level, like 10. I mean, sometimes people, I'm surprised here, they come and they say like 10 and Indian 10. So even I cannot eat that, but people love it.
1: Hey, I love that. So that's really spicy, like really spicy.
2: Yeah, that's the kind
1: make
2: of stuff.
1: Make you sweat.
2: That's the kind of stuff that frequently involves paperwork and a contract. You know, you got to sign this that you're not going to sue us. You have a wide variety of sandwiches and wraps and salads too. Talk about those.
0: Yeah, so we do have like a wide variety of sandwiches. Like, and we serve sandwiches not only in the like regular bread. We give an option for the naan bread. So as I told you, like, we have a tandoor oven. We make our bread fresh. It takes like a good like a minute or two, and we make our dough daily. And you can customize your sandwich in different kind of breads. The most popular is the naan bread, and we have different variety of naan breads, like butter naan, garlic naan. People love cheese naan. Yeah,
1: plain I've never naan. Had so, cheese naan. That sounds good.
0: Yes, and you can combine like cheese and garlic naan, and then you can have your or decide your own fillings, whether you want a steak sandwich or you want a chicken sandwich or you want a veggie sandwich. And at the same time, we have something similar. We try to match, like, many people like the eggs and, you know, the hash browns. We make the same thing, having a tinge of Indian flavors, like different spices in it. Mm. And when I say spicy, it's not hot. It's like the flavors.
2: Right.
0: And if you ask, yeah, spicy, as it's like, we can go up to the level 10, and which is like extreme.
2: Well, you can. This is where I think a lot of people make their mistake is they think that spicy and hot are the same thing, and they're really not. Because, as you said, you can have, you know, something with an explosion of flavors of all different varieties. And none of it's what you would say hot as far as temperature goes. It's just a lot of different flavors at one time. And I think that's as important as making it hot, to be honest with you.
0: That is correct. And the other good thing about our restaurant is a lot of, like, flavors we made. All the, like, even the simple thing like mayonnaise, ranch. We make all those in-house.
1: Nice.
0: So you can have and then at the same time, you have a, like, mint flavor. You can have a tamarind. And we have one specific, we call it a chutney. It's a, like a sauce only. And it has both the flavors. At the same time, you feel a little bit hot and sweet also. And, you know, it has a flavor of tamarind also. And many people come, sometimes we surprise, can we buy just the sauce? Oh. So same thing for the butter chicken. Like, it's like a buttery flavor, as the name says. It's like more towards a, it's not a tomato soup, but it has like major recipe has the tomato ingredient. So people love it. They ask only for sometimes just the sauce. So
1: yeah, it's homemade. All those sauces taste so much better when they're fresh like that. We're talking with Nitin Talwar of the Westin Grill and Lounge. And let's talk about dessert, carrot pudding.
0: We do have carrot pudding, and we make all these like fresh. So sometimes we end up making these dishes like a carrot pudding or the rice pudding multiple times a day because we don't keep it frozen or anything. It's everything is fresh.
1: So nice. What's the other dessert that you feature that of Indian creation?
0: We do have gulab jamun. We have rasgulla. The difference between gulab jamun and rasgulla is like gulab jamun is all made of flour. But the gulab jamun, we deep fry it and then put it in the sugarcane syrup, which is also in-house. And the rasgulla is you eat as cold. So there's a difference between the gulab jamun and rasgulla. They look both same. The color is white and, you know, gulab jamun is black because we fry it before dipping into the sugarcane syrup. And the rasgulla you eat as a like cold from the fridge. So that's the difference. And it's very similar to, I would say, like the brownie and ice cream we eat here. We eat gulab jamun and ice cream.
2: I have to ask you, because of the location, again, you are in Weston. Were you folks impacted by the flooding a few months ago?
0: We were, like, very lucky. We didn't got impacted. But a lot of people think, like, many restaurants here in this area got closed. But we opened. I mean, we not got affected by flooding.
2: Yeah. But as you said, a lot of people in that area did. And I wonder, too, with your proximity, you obviously get a lot of travelers off I-79. Is that right?
0: That is correct. A lot of people who travel from, especially from Canada to North Carolina or South Carolina or the other way around, they stop here. And we have the biggest support is the locals. Like, we have, like, daily

0: lot of locals who comes. We have, within like this 20 months, we have a lot of regulars. Some people you will see like shows up like 4 or 5 days even a week. So
1: wow,
0: yeah, which is a, like I mean, I heard when I opened the restaurant, I'm a foodie, that's why I wanted to open something like this. But my other friend, they suggested like opening a local restaurant. 8 or 9 got closed within first 1 year, and it takes 4 or 5 years to make some profit. But I think we are blessed, we are fortunate, we are doing good from the day one.
2: And yeah. And you're obviously, as you said, very blessed to have the locals to come in there to support you sometimes 4 and 5 days a week. That's pretty good, because if you can't impress the locals, you're not going to impress the travelers. And it sounds like you're a big part of the community there as well.
0: That is correct. And we recently just started the breakfast, and the kind of response we got is amazing. Like, we started the eggs, the fresh omelets, and we are running a lot of specials so that people can come and eat fresh food like omelets, croissant, like eggs. And then other than that, at the same time, we started our milkshakes, juices, and we are adding more.
1: Something for everyone, and football season will be here soon, and 79 is going to be packed with travelers, and we hope people will stop by and see you. Thanks so much for being here today.
0: Thank you so much for having me here. So,
1: our pleasure.
0: It means a lot.
2: All right. Thank you a lot. And if you'd like to not, I'll tell you, that sounds good. And it's a very good point, AB, that you made about the things that are simple, like the mayonnaise and the ranch dressing and things of that nature. I mean, when they're fresh made like that, it makes a world of difference.
1: If a restaurant makes homemade ranch, I'm in.
2: Yeah, 100%. She'll go in. I'll just have a bowl of ranch, please. That'll be fine. Hey, if you'd like to nominate someplace that you know, tickles your fancy as far as food goes, it could be the fanciest of fancies restaurant. It could be steakhouses. It could be dessert places. You know, we can't say diners, drive-ins, and dives because that's kind of trademark, but those kind of places. Drop us an email, midday@wvmetronews.com, midday@wvmetronews.com. You can reach out to either one of us on social media. 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We will take a break. Coming up a little bit later on, again, Mark Curtis will join, another foodie. I have to ask Mark if he's ever been to this place. And also the mayor of the town of Wardensville is going to join us as well. 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It's 121. We're back after this.
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4: Welcome back to Metro News Midday on a Friday. We're talking about what's going on in Florida, a nationwide crackdown. They're implementing a first in the nation crackdown on what people can buy with certain government assistance benefits. News Nation's Ryan Bass has more.
5: Florida is making these changes. It's really the first of its kind in the country. But I do want to make an important distinction here. It's really not about food stamps or SNAP. It's about a program called Florida's Temporary Cash Assistance Program, which basically gives families about $250 a month on average through an EBT card to cover basic needs. What the state is now saying is that that money can't be spent on things it deems inappropriate, like tattoos or vapes. Florida, as I mentioned, is trying to set the example nationally for this. Other states could soon follow, setting these restrictions on temporary cash assistance. The state says that taxpayer-funded benefits should cover basic needs, not luxury items. So what's now off limits? Well, everything from tobacco and vapes to tattoos, video games, theme park tickets, pornography, even physics and fortune tellers. Yeah, those things can't be bought with your EBT card. The state hasn't actually released data showing how often benefits are actually being spent on these items, just so you know. But Governor Ron DeSantis says the goal here is to make sure that that money is being used as intended.
6: We think that'll ultimately save taxpayer money and reduce fraud, but also will help our efforts to be able to get folks the true help that they need.
5: Now, Governor DeSantis says that this is going to be rolled out in phases. Eventually, he says, using that EBT card, if you try to make some of these purchases, it's going to be declined when you get to the cash register. The big gray area here is, what about cash? If you withdraw some of those benefits, how's the state going to be able to track if you're using cash for some of those purchases? That hasn't been answered. And by the way, I mentioned other states following. This could be a test case. If Florida does this, other states could soon pass similar restrictions as well. President Trump, by the way, does have to sign off on these new restrictions from the state of Florida. He is expected to do so.
7: The report from News Nation 127. The murder trial of Lindsay Clancy, who is facing murder charges for the strangling deaths of their three young kids, has brought attention to those dealing with postpartum issues. News Nation's Kristen Cole reports in New York, new legislation has been introduced to make mental health interventions available to new mothers.
8: The murder trial of Lindsay Clancy has captured the attention of the nation. A mother of three, according to her attorney, in the grips of postpartum psychosis, strangling her three young children. Her attorney insisting she was failed by a medical system to support her when she clearly needed interventions. It's something this New York mother also experienced after giving birth prematurely to her baby at just 33 weeks.
9: I was in the NICU. And the walls began to move and the floor kind of went away. Now looking back, it's clear that that was the first sort of sign of psychosis. He decided to take me to the emergency room because he could not figure out what was wrong.
8: Bridget Maria Chesterton was able to get the mental health intervention she so desperately needed. And Republican Assemblyman Jake Blumenkrantz has sponsored legislation this past spring that would require mothers to be followed for a full year after birth for both their physical and mental wellness.
10: What we're seeing is data that is showing us a

0: waving red flag that we need to change the way we operate postpartum.
1: I hope more than anything that this sounds the alarm bells, both on a societal level, but also on a legislative level. We have a crisis on our hands.
2: The proposed legislation, called the Maternal Outcomes Modernization Act, known as the Mom Safety Act, proposes to mandate a screening schedule for physical and mental health following milestones in the year after a mother gives birth, which would reduce preventable deaths by expanding access to mental health and substance use treatment and strengthening care coordination.
3: All right, that's News Nation. Jeff talked about this at the top of the broadcast. 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City of Charleston is turning its opioid settlement funds, they say, into hope, using them to invest in local groups working to fight addiction. You can read more about how the City of Charleston and the United Way are working together to make sure that they're vetting all of these nonprofit organizations that are receiving funds and how they're holding that money and being accountable with it. It's on the website now, WVMetroNews.com. We're going to take a quick break. We're going to head to Wardensville when we return.

0: And now we'll go to the Metro News Anchor Desk for a check of local news. 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
1: West Virginia Metro News, I'm Jeff Chink. And rain gauges in Martinsburg show parts of the city picked up 5.5 inches of rain in less than an hour. In that Thursday evening storm, the deluge caused lots of flooding. Dozens of vehicles were damaged and many basements flooded. Adam Blake, the city manager of Martinsburg, was a guest last hour on Metro News Midday.
2: Manhole covers, et cetera, started popping off of the in the streets because the wastewater plant was just overwhelmed all at one time with about, like I said, like I checked, 12 million gallons a day, as I've checked last night. I don't have the readings from this morning, but the plant just can't handle that. And when that happens, it backs up into the streets, and you combine that with surface water, it just makes for a bad situation.
1: Damage assessments are underway along with cleanup. A 61-year-old woman is dead after the car she was driving was struck at an intersection on U.S. Route 35 at about 5:30 this morning. That happened in Putnam County at the intersection of U.S. Route 35 and Plantation Road. Victim identified as Sherry Ware, 61, of Plantation Road. Authorities say it was very foggy in that area this morning. Also, state police releasing more information about a fatal crash that took place on U.S. Route 52 in Wayne County Thursday evening. The victim identified as 18-year-old Ronald Fraley of Fort Gay. He lost control of his vehicle. 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
3: It's about pride. It's about passion. 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But it's more than football. 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
1: U.S. Senator Jim Justice is scheduled to be on the Bluefield State University campus this hour, a pre-scheduled visit. 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Our President Darren Martin, he no longer works for the university. 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The first full Friday night of the football season tonight in West Virginia. 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From the Metro News Anchor Desk, I'm Jeff Jenkins.
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1: Welcome back to Metro News Midday. All week long, of course, we've been talking about the legacy that country music legend Dolly Parton leaves behind. One small town is using their opioid settlement money to further her legacy when it comes to reading. And we've talked so much this week about the Imagination Library. So Wardensville got less than $1,000 from the West Virginia Opioid Settlement Fund. And Mayor Betsy Orndorff Sayers said she knew exactly where that money was going. She joins us now on Metro News Midday. Thanks for joining us.
2: Thank you for having us on. We appreciate it.
1: It's our pleasure. And I don't know if it was as simple as I just put it, but the Imagination Library is, if you're not familiar with it, anybody who's listening is not familiar with it, it is a free literacy program. Children from birth to the age of five can get a free book every month from Dolly Parton's Imagination Library. It's a really cool program. Tell us why you were drawn to putting that money towards this.
2: Literacy is a game changer, and for children to actually have a book in hand is an incredible thing. Children's books can be expensive, and with Dolly Parton's Imagination Library, a book shows up every month, no questions asked.
1: So cool.
2: What a wonderful thing.
1: How did you first find out about this program?
2: Oh, I've been aware of Dolly Parton's Imagination Library for several years. I'm a former teacher, got my master's in children's literacy, and I noticed that some of my English language learner students did not speak English real well, so we were working children's books as a great way to help people learn to read. And we had an on-site childcare center, and what we noticed is our students didn't have books for their little ones. So putting books in children's hands has been a personal concern of mine. And when it came up with council, council agreed that books are a game changer. And Dolly Parton is amazing. And so let's support Dolly's Imagination Library.
1: So you guys received some money from the opioid settlement. How much did you get?
2: The first time we got a little over $877, and when we received the next installment the following year, it was $149 and change.
1: You know, I have to ask, just to back things up, how hard did the opioid crisis hit your community?
2: We've lost people, and we still continue to lose people. The opioid crisis is devastating to the state.
1: Yeah, it's just devastating everywhere. So when you realize it's about less than $1,000, how long did it take for you to kind of point things in this direction?
2: Not long. We reached out. Wardensville is a member of the Municipal League, and we were checking to see what some other communities around the state were doing that might have had a similar amount of money. And we had heard about a community in the southern part of the state that had looked into doing literacy. And we were able to connect with Marshall University, the June Harless Center. And so from there, we were ready to go.
3: Mayor, this is Dave Allen. We appreciate you joining us here on Metro News Midday today. And, you know, we've been talking about the passing of Dolly Parton ever since it happened. And, you know, so many people, and Dolly was an icon worldwide. But I think for those of us in Appalachia in general, we all had a special place, I think, for Dolly because you know, she was one of us. There's not a lot of differences between Tennessee and West Virginia, to be honest with you. You had a quote where you said, "We need more Dollies. We don't need Elons or Jeff Bezos. We need Dollies." Why is Dolly? It's a great quote, by the way. Why was Dolly so important to Appalachia in general, you think?
2: She's one of us. She came from extremely humble beginnings, had a dream, worked her tail feathers off, didn't forget where she came from, went back and gave to her community, and then expanded going from beyond her home community and her home state to benefit people around the country.
3: Yeah, she certainly was an icon who constantly gave back. What's been the

0: mood of the town and your friends and your circle since we learned of the passing of Dolly just a couple of days ago?
1: Just a sense of sadness and a tremendous loss. And you know, people have talked about her generosity. And then the wonder, are we going to have folks that step up and do what she did? Because there are people who have the means to do so. It's whether or not they have the inclination to do so.
0: Well, I think Dolly, in doing a lot of reading on this week, she prepared for that day of her passing because so many aspects of her charitable work are going to continue. We've interviewed a couple of people. We've got more people next week that are going to be doing, you know, continuing her work to the Imagination Library. So she planned for it. It's sad all around, but it is nice to know that it's going to be able to continue.
1: Indeed.
2: Mayor, I have to ask, did you have anyone say, well, what do books have to do with this opioid settlement? Did you have anyone who pushed back on that?
1: We didn't have anyone who pushed back on that.
2: How would you answer that question to somebody who might wonder that?
1: I would answer that in that if we can get parents reading with children, reading covers so many different topics. Books are... they're a gateway to another world, another place. You can see things that are different, different points of view, different perspective. And literacy is truly a game changer. Yeah, education is a game changer.
2: Yeah.
1: And books are the beginning. And if we live in a rural area, not everyone can go to a library. Here the books show up. They're just there. We just need someone to make sure they're there reading with children. And passing on how important literacy is. And literacy may be reading a book. It may be reading the Bible. It can be reading the sports page out loud. I mean, when
2: a cereal box.
1: Yeah, cereal box, anything. Environmental literacy, when you're going down the road, talk about what you see, you know, and you're pointing. Literacy is just, it's essential, it's crucial. And we need to expand upon it. And what Dolly does with the Imagination Library, her legacy will continue. I saw a little Facebook post where a person made a comment. The parent said something about Dolly Parton, and the little one made a comment, yes, I know Dolly. And, you know, the parent was kind of surprised and like, well, how do you know Dolly? And it's like, she sends me a book each month.
2: Oh, that's and so sweet.
1: You know, perfect.
2: Yeah.
1: You know, there is that connection, and that connection will carry on.
2: Did you have a chance, Mayor Orndorff-Sayers, to see Dolly when she was in West Virginia a couple years ago?
1: I did not get to see her when she was in West Virginia. I've seen her twice in my lifetime. I saw her at Hanley High School back in the late 70s when she was performing for the Apple Blossom, and then I got to see her at the Library of Congress.
2: Tell me about that.
1: That had to do with the Imagination Library. I can't remember which book, but the Library of Congress honored her, and she also did a performance. And it was a very intimate performance, very lovely. And the way that I had the honor of being in the audience, my husband worked at the Library of Congress and knew what a big fan I was of Dolly's. I got to be a plus one. It was great.
2: That is very, very special. Well, we're glad to talk with you and just talk about timing as we were learning more about the opioid settlement funds and how they were used. This was just one of those things that really stood out in a great way.
1: Well, thank you. We appreciate, you know, you all reaching out to us. And if you ever got any questions, give us a shout out. I will say Tiny Town, we're fortunate. Our local Lions Club does a weekly storytelling, and council is supportive of that. We try to be supportive of literacy in any way we can. And I would say, as a shout out to other mayors, if this is something that you're not doing, I would encourage you to look into.
2: Awesome. Well, please come.
1: Hey, thanks.
2: Come back anytime. Thank you for your time today.
1: You're very welcome. Have a beautiful day.
2: You too.
0: You as well. It is 1:43. 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High school football around the state of West Virginia got started last night. More games, of course, Friday Night Lights coming up tonight, and some games on tap for tomorrow as well. Jack Carlson will join me next hour for our weekend sports blitz, getting you ready for that. And after 2:30, it's Open Line West Virginia. But when we come back, our weekly visit with political commentator, columnist extraordinaire Mark Curtis. Stay with us.

0: right back. 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
1: Hey, Max, you look absolutely dashing in that purple tie. Ready to harness the world?
2: You bet, Daisy. I'm ready as I'll ever be. And might I say, your purple tie really pops with your vest.
1: Thanks. I almost went with a cape, but didn't want to come across as pretentious.
2: Nonsense. Anyone in our line of work should rock a cape.
1: You might be onto something, Max.
2: Phew. So here we go. First day on the job. We've got this, right?
1: Right. Don't forget, we both graduated from Dogs, Inc. with honors.
2: Which means I can guide my human around a busy city with ease.
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1: And I hope mine likes wet kisses and zoomies.
2: Ready to make a difference?
1: Born ready. Let's go.
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0: On this political commentary Friday, Mark Curtis writes on his political brunch segment, his political brunch column, I should say. Mm-hmm. This is the segment. Mm-hmm. His column is what he writes. I'm sorry. We're going to talk about a non-political icon. Mark joins us now on Metro News Midday. Sorry, I'm glad it's Friday.
1: Yeah, and I'm glad we're talking about a politician right off the top.
0: Yeah, a non-political. You say saying goodbye to the non-political Dolly Parton. She played a lot of things, but she didn't play politics. And I listened to that clip in the interview the other day where somebody tried to ask her about President Trump, and she was like, of course I have opinions. She's like, but I'm smarter than that. She was so comfortable in her own skin, and that was kind of what was refreshing about her.
1: Well, and she had a sense of diplomacy about her. In President Trump's first term, he twice called her and said, I'd like to nominate you for the Presidential Medal of Freedom. Well, the first time her husband was very, very ill and she couldn't go. And the second time was COVID and she refused to travel during COVID. So she declined President Trump twice. Then fast forward, Joe Biden gets elected president. He asks her if he can nominate her for

0: the Presidential Medal of Freedom. And her instincts were, if I turn down Trump twice and I accept it from Biden, people are going to start playing politics and say I did this for political reasons. So for a third time, she declined it.
1: Wow.
2: That's I wasn't aware of that. And that's really interesting that you point that out, because, I mean, and she's absolutely right. That's the way, whether she meant it that way or not, whether it's just coincidence, that's the way that someone would spin it, you know, one way or the other.
0: And the interesting thing is all living presidents, including the current office holder, issued effusive praise in public relations releases over the past couple of days, just speaking out about her and her class and grace. What I think would be nice is if President Trump invited President Biden back to the White House and they did a joint declaration. You know, it's one thing for a person to decline the Presidential Medal of Freedom, but if he awarded posthumously, they can't say no. And I think it would be really a nice bipartisan gesture. We'll see.
2: Well, I think it would be nice if we could get Santa Claus and Easter Bunny to march down Fifth Avenue in Huntington, too. But that's going to happen, Mark, probably before what you propose to happen. But it's a good idea in theory. It's a good I'll give you credit for that. Let's go to Iran for a moment. You know, tensions, you're right about this. Tensions have escalated once again between the U.S. and Iran. The Treasury Secretary Scott Bessent announced new sanctions against Iran and its trading partners. What can you tell us there?
0: Well, I think the interesting thing is the sanctions will be on Iran and its trading partners. And the idea there is to create leverage, get the trading partners hurt financially. They have no quarrel with the U.S., but they might go to Iran and say, look, you got to settle this deal and make peace once and for all. So I don't hold my breath that that's going to happen. But obviously, the tensions are rising again with Iran. Ironically, oil prices dropped again this week, but gas prices went up about 4 cents a gallon. So it's a work in progress.
1: All right, let's talk about Barron Trump. You say he was targeted this week.
0: This is the creepiest story of the week. Yeah, and when was the last time, you guys, that the U.S. Secret Service issued a press release? I can't remember in the entirety of my nearly 50-year career of the Secret Service issuing a press release, but it did this week, saying it had confirmed a video that was played on Iran state television threatened the life of Barron Trump, the president's youngest child. And so, you know, they went on to say that they could say no more because it was an active investigation. But I dare say if one hair on the head of any Trump family member is harmed, the president will annihilate that country. I think they're painting a target on their own back by threatening to kill the president's youngest son.
2: Let's go down to South Carolina. We had that runoff between Senator Darlene Graham. She won that runoff election and will be on the ballot in November. She defeated the other Republican, Ralph Norman, there. Margin of 52 to 48 and fewer than 18,000 votes. Mark, were you surprised that it was that close?
0: Well, I would have been had she not made that horrible gaffe in the debate the week prior, where she said, you know, foreign policy really isn't my thing, and I really don't know that much about foreign policy, when in fact it was one of the hallmarks of her brother's 30 years in the U.S. Senate. And so I think that created a division. The third and fourth place finishers in that primary, one endorsed Norman, one endorsed Darlene Graham, but she barely pulled it out. Democrats think they have a shot at that seat. They have a very well-known pediatrician, Annie Andrews, who's running as a Democrat down there. So who knows? Flip a coin. The Democrats want to take control of the Senate. Maybe the seat in South Carolina is a way to the path forward.
2: The Supreme Court, Mark, upheld an executive order from President Trump that's aimed at restricting mail-in voting. He signed an order requiring each state to verify the citizenship of all voters, and only then would the Postal Service deliver those ballots. And he wants to restrict mail-in balloting ahead of the November midterm elections. Your take?
0: Well, you know, the Oregon and several other states, about 20 other states, have already gone back to federal court and say, we want a rehearing on this case. This is interfering with the state's right to run the elections. They argued that Congress and the individual states have the propriety in running elections. The executive branch doesn't. So I don't think this is over yet. And I think some states like Oregon say, we're going to put the mail on ballots in the mail anyway. The heck with the president. And if the USPS refuses to deliver, there's going to be another lawsuit. So it's really going to be a big deal this fall.
1: There's a lawmaker in Ohio, you know, Governor DeWine was saying yesterday, like, I don't know if we have enough time to, like, get this all, you know, figured out in time. But this other lawmaker in Ohio said, well, just carry them, just drop them off yourself, which, you know, is kind of ironic when you think about mail-in ballots and why people use them. But yeah. There you go.
2: Yeah,
0: I had to use them in West Virginia for health reasons. And the last time I went, I went in person to the elections office to get my

0: ballot. It got disqualified, and then later there was a vote allowed to make me to allow me to vote. So it got cleared up, but it was confusing because I didn't get it by mail.
1: Right. You mentioned that you thought it would be good if President Trump, former President Biden, came together to honor Dolly Parton. We kind of joked about that being a real odd couple, and that's not going to happen. Another odd couple you write about is House Minority Leader Hakeem Jeffries and Jared Kushner. They got together. What's up with that?
0: Yeah, the president's son-in-law, married to Ivanka Trump, and he's a White House advisor, wasn't in the first term and is in the second term. They got together. We don't know the exact status of what that meeting was, but a lot of people speculate it was a look-see to say, okay, if Democrats win the House of Representatives in November, what is that going to mean for the Trump administration and the competing agendas? I look at it another way. Was there a peace offering made? Because I fully expect day one, if the Democrats take control of the U.S. House again in November, they are going to impeach Donald Trump for the third time. So maybe this was an olive branch to say, hey, if you help us out on these issues about the economy and affordability, maybe we'll just drop the impeachment altogether. That's my guess.
2: What a time.
1: What a time to be alive. Hey, Mark, remind people where they can read your column.
0: It's at patch.com, and look for the Across America patch. It drops first thing Sunday morning.
1: All right,
2: something great to read while you eat your brunch on Sunday morning. Thanks, Mark.
0: Thanks, guys.
1: Talk to you next week. We will wrap up this hour right after this. Stay with us.
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5: 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I-79, exit 67 in Flatwoods. 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
3: Welcome back to Metro News Midday on a Friday as we wrap up hour number two. What a great Friday. Happy
4: it
3: Friday.
4: Yeah.
3: Happy football season in West Virginia. 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
5: The jury is still out on Lisa Brady. Fox News, on the first full day of deliberations at the murder trial of Lindsay Clancy, the Massachusetts woman charged with killing her three young children.
6: Both sides concede Clancy was suffering from severe mental illness. The central question for this jury is whether she understood the killings were wrong and could control her actions. Now, if the jury decides Clancy is criminally responsible, they must choose between first-degree murder, second-degree, or manslaughter for each child.
5: Fox's Brian Yenis outside the courthouse in Plymouth. President Trump loses his latest effort to move a New York criminal case into federal court. His lawyers trying again after a U.S. Supreme Court ruling on presidential immunity. The then former president was convicted in 2024 of falsifying business records over payments to Stormy Daniels. The defense has been trying to get the conviction overturned ever since. In today's ruling, a federal judge finds the reasons for renewing the effort to move the case to federal court were neither new nor legally sufficient. The president just awarding the Congressional Space Medal of Honor to the Artemis II crew after their record flight around the dark side of the moon.
7: Four intrepid space heroes whose sense of daring and adventure led them further from Earth than anyone has ever traveled before. Incredible.
5: Paying tribute at the Johnson Space Center in Houston and renewing a pledge to return to the moon before the end of his second term.
7: So to every astronaut here today, I want to make this promise to you. Our nation will conquer, and we will conquer indeed this vast frontier that we have before us.
5: The president also signing an executive order to begin creating a new military space academy to help train service members, engineers, and civilian operators for U.S. Space Force and the growing commercial space industry. 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
5: Sentencing in Indiana for a man who kidnapped his girlfriend, setting off a statewide alert.
11: 23 years in prison for Sion Wheeler, a career criminal who Marion County prosecutors say kidnapped his ex-girlfriend last year at gunpoint from her home in Indianapolis, triggering a statewide search. The victim later found safe, the sentence part of a plea deal in which Wheeler admitted to multiple crimes in exchange for the state dropping additional charges, including felony counts for burglary and kidnapping while armed with a deadly weapon. Jeff Manasso, Fox News.
5: The now former

0: Bus driver accused of causing a deadly chain reaction crash in Virginia goes back to court. Jin Sheng Dong facing 5 counts of involuntary manslaughter, 1 count of reckless driving for a crash that happened in late May near Quantico. His attorney has insisted it was an accident. Video shows witnesses testifying as well. The bus failed to slow down in a work zone. A nationwide outbreak of parasite infections linked to lettuce is now tied to more states.
1: The U.S. Food and Drug Administration now says cyclospora cases linked to tainted iceberg lettuce are now also found in Georgia, Texas, and Tennessee, bringing the total number of affected states to 20. Nearly 11,500 cases have been reported so far. Both the FDA and the Centers for Disease Control say the parasite-infected lettuce is sourced from a farm in Mexico operated by Taylor Farms, a U.S. produce supplier, but it is confident that all affected batches have been recalled and no more tainted lettuce is on the market. Eben Brown, Fox News.
0: Stocks are lower. Right now, the Dow's down about 4 points. The S&P down 16. The NASDAQ, the biggest loser, dropping more than 100 points, even as oil prices slip. But for now, U.S. crude still over $83 a barrel. I'm Lisa Brady, Fox News.

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3: 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Partly sunny skies for today with an afternoon thunderstorm possible, high 81. Tonight mainly clear, low 62. Tomorrow it's going to be mostly sunny, high 83. Sunday mostly sunny, high 84. Monday partly sunny, high 85. And then on Tuesday it's going to be partly sunny, high 88. That's your Metro News AccuWeather from the WJLS News Network.
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2: 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Here's Dave Allen.
4: It is a Friday afternoon, and it, according to what I understand, talking to Metro News meteorologist Brian Hughes, it is going to be a sunny but hot weekend in West Virginia. 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So if you're wanting the fall weather, it's not going to happen for some time. 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What we do at this time every Friday, we try to get you ready for a busy weekend in sports. And ever so closely, we're getting to where the majority of the sports blitz is going to be football. We're getting there, 60%, 70%, 80%. We can ramp it up a little bit. High school football started across the state of West Virginia last night. So the bulk of games are tonight. We do want to remind you, as Amanda said, for 25 years after you have attended or listened to your local game, you've heard Fred Persinger, Dave Jekyll, and a crew of folks from all over the state of West Virginia on game night that will return tonight. Around 9:30 or so, and of course the recap show coming up tomorrow morning as well. And here to tell us all about it is Jack Carlson. How you doing, man?
5: I'm great. How are you, Dave?
4: It is the most wonderful time of the year. People have heard me say that. And you, sir, if you're watching on Metro News Television, supporting the Herbert Hoover Huskies, because one of our sister stations here in Charleston, 96.1 KWS, the home of Herbert Hoover football. So you got the Husky look going on today.
5: Yeah, I'm knee deep in all sorts of preparations for the game. It's an interesting matchup, Dave, tonight against Fairmont Senior. Both teams throwing themselves into the fire with this top four matchup to start the season. Fairmont Senior's ranked fourth in the preseason Metro News poll. Herbert Hoover is number three. And, I mean, if you talk to some of the coaches throughout the state, they might even say Hoover is considered the best team within their class this fall because they brought David Robinson over from Capitol. Mm-hmm. He was all-state last year.
4: He's on his way to Army, right?
5: Yeah, he's committed to Army, and it's very interesting to see how he does now with Hoover, who has reloaded. They lost a couple of pieces from last year, but they still have Peyton Grigsby at quarterback and a lot of different pieces throughout the system. Joey Fields has that program rolling.
4: All right, let's go back to last night because that's when the action started around the state of West Virginia, and we had several games in our different radio stations around the state. Big shout-out to my alma mater, Logan Wildcats, who won the Lions Club Bowl, Logan County, by defeating the cross-county rival Man Hillbillies last night. Coach Nick Booth, I think they were 10th in the power index, if I remember correctly. So big win for them to start the season. But there were some other games around the state of West Virginia, and that one that we carried on WCHS here in Charleston. And it was Tom Hunter and Chris Lawrence, Matt Guitar Murphy on the call to that one. It turned out to not be a very competitive game between Nitro and South Charleston. Nitro, a team that has lost a bunch of players from last season.
5: They certainly have. Of course.

0: They were runner-up, if you remember, last season. Just a tremendous year. But through a graduation and some transfers, they're a team that's searching for answers. And South Charleston had not won a home game in three seasons. They were 2-28 overall over the last three seasons. They lined up and put up 67 points last night.
1: And that was a running quarter, too, running clock, too, at the end of the game. I actually got in the vehicle. I was up at the airport last night at the Bill Noe Flight School for the Paint the Capital City Green event here in Charleston with Marshall University and the Big Green. I got in my vehicle and was driving, station vehicle, bringing it back to the station after the event. And I turned on the radio and I was like, wow, this is a blowout.
0: Yeah, you wouldn't be able to tell who was the 2-8 team last year and who was the team that finished runner-up in the state. But that just goes to show you, as we always hope for this time of year, a fresh season brings fresh hopes and fresh opportunities. If you're South Charleston, you have to be very encouraged by this week one result and have high hopes for the remainder of the season.
1: And it's been a down few years for South Charleston. I mean, it really, really has a program that's steeped in tradition, but the last few years have been very, very difficult for the Black Eagles.
0: Yeah, and this is the second year with Donnie Mays in his second stint with the program. You just get a sense with him. I talked with him yesterday covering the new helmet reveals because they became the first Kanawha County school with those Riddell Axiom helmets, which are recognized nationally as very high performing in terms of safety. Yeah, Donnie Mays, he's a very confident fellow, but it's quiet confidence. He has a lot of confidence in his team, and yeah, the Black Eagles are a team to watch this year.
1: What were some of the other things that you were taking a look at last night?
0: So Cameron Clay Battelle was our featured game on Metro News Television last night, a 42-0 result in that game. A few other games as well going on, but yeah, the bulk of the games, Dave, are tonight. We're going to have all sorts of games. A couple of games actually on Saturday as well to monitor, of course. Dave Jeklin and Fred Persinger will keep you up to date. And coming from Iowa, this is my background here. So I went to Iowa for school for the last 4 years. Wasn't really anything like what we have on our Metro News website with all the scores up to the date. Yeah. It's really, really great what we have going on here. And if you're a high school football fan, we got it good.
1: I tell you, Fred was on with us earlier this week, and he was also on Talk Line today talking about the 25th anniversary of game night. And you got to understand, and I know old guy moment here, just give me a moment here. But he's absolutely right, because if you think about the changes that have happened in the last 25 years. I mean, you know, cell phones were around then, but not like what we have now. And Fred is absolutely right. If you wanted to get, if you or you're on the network and you're trying to get a score from somewhere, you can't always call the school, obviously, because or call the press box or whatever. You're trying to get, you know, from somewhere and some single A school or whatever. I mean, you knew who to call. And we call Fred at the Speedway there because, no, well, Fred's not a good example. I just made up a name. You call Steve at the Speedway because he's listening to the local coverage and he can tell you. And Fred and those guys, they had a list of all the town. Okay, now you want this score, you call this guy. You want this score, you call this guy. Stringers in every town, that's the way it was done.
0: Funny you should say that, because Daniel Woods was talking about a story when he was back in Morgantown collecting scores for game night. He had to call some gas stations to get the scores from that, and that's kind of consistent across the board. Got to do whatever you got to do to put it together, but man, yeah, we've really got it good here, and it's just amazing to have football back. I'm pinching myself. I've been pinching myself this entire week trying to tell myself, yeah, football season is here, and before we know it, the Mountaineers and Herd will get their season started. Just a fantastic time.
1: What are some of the other games tonight that we're taking a look at?
0: So the featured game here on WCHS is George Washington against Spring Valley. Chris Lawrence, Tom Hunter, and Matt Murphy will have the call of that. That's an interesting one. The best game in AAA is the game, at least from my view, is Herbert Hoover against Fairmont Senior. We also have a couple of games, a battle in Philip Barber against Grafton. That's our featured game on Metro News Television, so you can watch that for free. Free sign up on that. That's also a game to monitor. Philip Barber has dominated that series of late, but Grafton looking to make a comeback this year.
1: Yeah, it is an exciting time. And as you said, there are games on the schedule for tomorrow as well.
0: Absolutely. Some games, and we have coverage on Metro News Television all weekend long. And, of course, Joe Bercato has all the highlights that you could ever want at the website. So, yeah, we got it all going on.
1: And, of course, the MEC, I think, got underway last night. And there were some games, and West Virginia State will be playing on Saturday afternoon, and we carry those in here in Charleston on 107.3 The Beat. And so we'll have that game. It's Charleston. Is that what I think it's called? Charleston?
0: Yeah, it's Shawan.
1: Shawan
0: against West Virginia State.
1: I'm sorry.
0: Yeah, and I was talking with Daniel before he took off today.

0: interesting on both sides with Shawan and with West Virginia State. Some questions on both sides about offense and see whether those teams perform as the coaches hope. A lot of questions this time of year, but it's an interesting matchup, so we'll be tuned in tomorrow.
1: I did do my homework on that. I just totally butchered the pronunciation. It's a school out of Murfreesboro, North Carolina, not Murfreesboro, Tennessee. I did do that much. I just totally butchered the pronunciation of the school.
0: All good. All good. Yeah, it just fantastic. And we get some week zero games, college football as well. North Carolina takes on TCU tomorrow, and so that's an interesting one with North Carolina having all of the questions around their program that they have going on. And then, of course, next weekend, West Virginia gets it started up against Coastal Carolina. It's a great time of year.
1: Well, and Marshall will be traveling to Happy Valley to take on the Nittany Lions of Penn State next week. A game that, by the way, Northern Dave Wilson guaranteed a win for Marshall.
0: Guaranteed a win
1: at
0: over
1: Penn
0: Rocco
1: State.
0: Beck.
1: That's what he said.
0: And Matt Campbell.
1: That's what he said.
0: Yeah, there's so many changes, even within high school, looking around at some of these rosters, a lot of player movement. But in this current era of college athletics, Dave, you just have no idea who the quarterback is, who the head coach is of some of these programs. When I'm turning on games this fall, there's going to be moments where I'm thinking, wait, wasn't that guy here last year? Wasn't that coach here? It's just, it's a tough time to kind of stick with a program for 4 years because you have no idea where these guys go.
1: I mentioned the Marshall event in Charleston last night. I had a chance to interview Coach Gibson for the sports department here, and I approached him by saying, look, you know, Coach, it's year two. You got a lot of questions, but not as many as you had last year going in. He said, and the quote to me was something to the effect of, look, I got guys here that actually want to be at Marshall. And they chose to be here. And that's a big difference when you're a coach in the current landscape of college football.
0: I agree with you 100%. More so than ever, with this era of player movement and coach movement all over the place, the year one is especially difficult because you have some guys, and sometimes you have to take some flyers on guys that don't end up panning out the way that you'd like them to. I feel like it's a very similar script between Marshall and West Virginia this fall. Mm-hmm. You got year two. Both coaches seem, at least from what we're hearing, much more confident and much more happy with the guys they have on the roster, and we'll see how it comes to bear.
1: All the talk in the world of college football in what I have been seeing has been on Ohio State. That seems to be everybody's – I mean, you turn on ESPN or you turn on sports radio, you know, whatever, on the national level, everybody's talking about Ohio State. Is this the team to beat, in your opinion?
0: Well, they spent a lot of money on the roster, but as with anything, Dave, the preseason top 25 rankings, you can put it down in ink every single year. Some of those teams who the national people hold in such high regard – they're not going to have the seasons that you think they will. There's going to be some teams that you aren't going to expect to come out of the scene, like last year, Indiana. Right now, I would say Ohio State would be the team that you have to see them get beat before then. But it is interesting, all the Michigan talk that's gone into their heads. They're doing senior day. Did I see this right? They're doing senior day week one this year just to avoid having Michigan on senior day. Because over the past couple of years, Michigan and Ohio State have had this heated rivalry, and Michigan has had Ohio State's number, even with some poor seasons from the Wolverines.
1: Is that the greatest rivalry in college? I think it's the greatest rivalry in college football. Is it the greatest rivalry in sports?
0: I'm partial because I'm a Mountaineer fan, so I have to say West Virginia against Pitt is the best rivalry. But, man, you'd be really hard-pressed to find a more heated rivalry than Ohio State-Michigan. Of course, Boston, New York Yankees, in professional ranks, that's a very heated rivalry as well. But, yeah, it's got to be up there. If not number one, it's got to be in the top five.
1: All right. So now you've got the call, as you said, on Herbert Hoover and East Fairmont. That's a great way to start off the season for both those. You got number three against number four, and it's at Herbert Hoover, right?
0: It is.
1: And it's a great. That's a great place to for a game. I have actually years and years ago, I did a game at the old Herbert Hoover, not the stadium you have now, the old Herbert Hoover, but it's still that same great atmosphere on Elk River.
0: And both coaches are super excited for the environment. Of course, it's been nearly 300 days since Herbert Hoover played its last game. I think those fans are ready to go. There's going to be a packed crowd on hand tonight, and it's a top four matchup. You couldn't really ask for more. lots of skill on both sides of the ball for both teams. So hoping for a very good game. It's shaping up that way.
1: All right. Well, Jack, I know that you are preparing for the game tonight, so we will let you go and get ready for Herbert Hoover and Fairmont Senior tonight at the land of the Huskies. And we do invite you to stick around.

0: now, because after the game, after your local game, for the 25th season, it's game night. Fred Persinger, Dave Jacklin, and the crew. A heck of a lot easier to call the to get the scores now than what it used to be. I heard Fred on Talkline this morning saying, you know, there were times that back in the day they were locking out 11:30 or 12 o'clock. They still didn't have all the scores. He said, we got them all. You know, we got them all but 10, 10, 15 at the very latest, if not sooner than that. So,
1: well, in the age of social media, it's become a lot more easy.
0: It's also become a lot more a lot easier to have mistakes too. So we got to verify. Jack Carlson, Metro News Sports. Have a great broadcast tonight, buddy.
1: Thank you, sir.
0: It is 2:20. We will take a break and come back after this. Stay with us.
2: 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This is Metro News Midday. Metro News, the voice of West Virginia.
3: Hi. This is St. Jude patient Reagan. She's 3.
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3: 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She's 5.
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3: 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Dave Allen in the host chair, Stephanie Pauley, Ryan Nicholson, our producers today. Open line West Virginia coming up at the bottom of the hour, 1-800-765-TALK. That's 1-800-765-8255, or you can text me, 304-TALK-304. As always, I have no ground rules, okay, for open line West Virginia. The only rule, or the only thing I ask, only request, if you will, that I ask is that it is Friday. Looks like it's going to be a great weather weekend, according to Metro News meteorologist Brian Hughes. Although it is going to be hot, it's going to be a nice weekend. No rain, no storms to talk about or anything. So do something that's going to put a smile on my face. I mean, we got all this high school football. Jack and I just talked about that. We got all this high school football team. Best of luck to your team, whatever that team may be. We got college football back. We'll get WVU and Marshall back next week, but we got some college games, including some MEC matchups. So that makes me happy. But do something. Give me something on the text line or on the phone line today that is going to put a smile on your radio buddy's face. Just, I'm asking. Because it's Friday, and I'm excited about it. 1-800-765-TALK, text 304-TALK-304. I am actually going to be doing a little working this weekend because we have an event in Charleston tomorrow. I'll tell you about this real quick just to happen in case you happen to be in the capital city. The Kanawha Charleston Humane Association, of which we have a very, very close association with, it does an event every year at the Red Carpet Lounge, and the iconic Red Carpet Lounge just down from the state capitol building. It's on Elizabeth Street in Charleston. And we do this event. They do this event. We just kind of crash it with our stations. And it's called Kegs for Canines. And it's exactly what the name implies. It is an adoption event. It is a fundraiser. It's a party to raise money for the Kanawha Charleston Humane Association. And myself and Steve Animal from our sister station, 98.7 The Mountain, Wild and Wonderful Classic Rock. And I think some of the other stations are probably going to be there as well because, you know, you have dogs and you have food and you have beer. And certainly, and suddenly radio people appear. So we're going to be out there tomorrow. It starts about 4 o'clock at the Red Carpet Lounge. So if you just happen to be in the area looking for something to do, it's like $50 a ticket, I think. I don't know how many tickets are left. I interviewed one of their spokespeople on the local show in Charleston this morning, and she said they had very limited tickets left. You can just go to their website or their Facebook page, Kanawha Charleston Humane Association, to try to get more information on that. They may have some tickets available at the door. Just letting you know, if you're looking for something to do, that you can join us tomorrow at the Red Carpet Lounge here in Charleston for Kegs for Canines. And there are animals available for adoption there. Matter of fact, they have what they call the Cares Ovan. And it is a nice air-conditioned trailer. It's got some doggies and some kitties in it. And look, a couple of years ago, I actually knew the guy that showed up. He and some friends just to kind of hang out, socialize, help raise a little money. And he walked out of there with a dog, or the dog walked him out of there. I'm not sure which one it was, but he adopted a dog that day. And a lot of people do that. And I say that because I know this isn't a Charleston event, but around the state of West Virginia, we love our pets and we love a good time. So I'm just letting you know that if you are in the Charleston area tomorrow and you're looking for something to do, you may want to check it out. It's Kegs for Canines with the Kanawha Charleston Humane Association. And it starts tomorrow at the Red Carpet Lounge, which is located on Elizabeth Street in the shadow of the West Virginia State Capitol in downtown Charleston. 4 to 7 is the event tomorrow. Come out and hang out with me and Steve Animal and several other of us from our stations here in Charleston, and maybe get yourself a doggy or a kitty. Definitely, you can party a little bit, and they will also accept donations. And the shelters, and you know this from your towns as well, they always need things like blankets and pet foods and cat litter and, you know, all the things, plus they accept cash as well. So come on, join us tomorrow. Just throwing that out there. That's just one of the many events going on.

And I'll just say this, too, since I ask you to put something, a smile on my face about something. If you've got something going on in your community this weekend, let me know about it. 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We'll get to that when we get to Open Line, West Virginia. Metro News Midday, heard all over the great state of West Virginia on great radio stations like WJLS in Beckley, a flagship here in Charleston, WCHS, WKMZ Clarksburg, WDNE in Elkins, WKLP Kaiser, WVW Logan, WEPM Martinsburg, WAJR in Morgantown, WSLW White Sulphur Springs, and WKKX and WVLY in Wheeling. 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Stephanie Pauly, Ryan Nicholson, our producer today. I'm Dave, and I'll stick around. Stay with us.

0: And now we'll go to the Metro News Anchor Desk for a check of local news. 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
1: West Virginia Metro News, I'm Jeff Jenkins. Mayor Kevin Knowles and many other Martinsburg residents dealing with flooded debris today after a narrow storm Thursday evening dumped 5.5 inches of rain in less than an hour on the city.
2: I had about 4.5 feet that covered my whole house down in the backyard and out to the front. So we've had issues before, nothing like this as long as I've been there, and I've never seen it go this bad.
1: Cleanup is underway today. Six buildings which were deemed unsafe by the city fire marshal in Huntington can now be occupied again.
0: Eviction notices from the buildings around the Marshall campus have been removed just days after the Huntington fire marshal determined them to be unsafe with a myriad of fire code violations. But some students are now moving back in. In a statement, the fire marshal said the owner decided to change the occupancy classification, which will change the application of state fire code. Now it'll be city inspectors instead of the fire department that have to authorize living there. The fire marshal noted the classification does not by any means mean that they have deemed the building safe for occupancy, but it does open them back up to people to live there if they wish. Three of the buildings are fraternity houses. I'm Chris Lawrence, WVMetroNews.com.
1: State police say an 18-year-old Wayne County man is dead after a one-vehicle crash on US Route 52 near Canova. The Thursday evening wreck claimed the life of Ronald Fraley of Fort Gay. Troopers are continuing their investigation. 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
3: Come on, Liam, let's go. Get open. Come on, go for it. 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Oh, come on, use your head. 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
4: That's what we all want.
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1: 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We've got information on the website. We've been talking about it throughout the day. It has to do with here in Kanawha County and the Kanawha County Commission. And again, just to kind of catch everybody up, I won't spend too much time on this, but there was a resignation on the Kanawha County Commission when Lance Wheeler resigned to take over the directorship of the Kanawha Ambulance Service Authority. So the remaining commissioners, Commissioner Natalie Tennant and Commission President Ben Selango, were then asked to name a replacement. They could not agree. The executive committee of the Republican Party in Kanawha County then submitted three names to Commissioner Selango and Tennant. And so those names were Edward Burgess and Austin Gessel and Jared Page. And the person that was chosen had to be a Republican and had to live in the same magisterial district as Commissioner, then Commissioner Wheeler did. They used the strike system, which is basically they put the three names up on the board and Commissioners Tennant and Selango then strike by marking out one of the names. And Mr. Selango got to go first because he was the commission with seniority. And but just prior to the meeting, it was announced that that two of the candidates that had submitted their names and they were sent from the executive committee to Commissioners Tennant and Selango, two of those had opted, Mr. Burgess and Mr. Gessel had opted out and said that they didn't want to run. So we had a bit of a quandary. But upon further review, as they say in the NFL, Mr. Gessel, who was the one that was chosen, has changed his mind. And we talked about it a little bit earlier. I know Commissioner Selango was on talk line earlier. So let me give you the statement. This is released within the hour. This is what we already knew, but this is the official statement that came out of the Kanawha County Commission offices. The headline is Austin Gessel accepts role to fill vacancy with the Kanawha County Commission. Vacancy on the commission has now been filled as the Republican nominee Austin Gessel accepts the position. He's expected to officially be sworn in the coming days. Commission President Selango said, quote, I'm excited to welcome Austin Gessel as the newest member of the Kanawha County Commission. I truly appreciate his willingness to serve the public, and I look forward to serving with him over the next few months. Commissioner Natalie Tennant added, I personally reached out to Mr. Gessel and talked about the expectations of his office and conveyed to him that I look forward to working with him to uphold the standards of the Kanawha County Commission in serving the public. So Austin Gessel, again, will be the new county commissioner. He's agreed to do it after initially saying that he didn't want it. He says now he does. And over the next couple of days, he will be sworn in. He will complete the term of Lance Wheeler. And so he can't be on the ballot, you know, for next time, but he's just going to basically finish out the term. Now, Jared Page, which was one of the other people, does have opposition in the general election. Jared Page won the Republican primary, and so now he will have opposition in the fall. So that has been settled. 1-800-765-TALK, text 304-TALK-304. I did ask that you give me something to make me smile on a Friday. I haven't seen it yet, but okay. Maybe it'll come. Text says about data centers. Data centers are coming somewhere. We may as well capitalize on them. Stopping them in West Virginia won't stop them altogether. I agree with that. I mean, everybody wants them to be done in a responsible way. And I'll just say this, a little bit of an editorial comment here. I was, I saw, and I don't know whether you did or not, the editorial that T.J. Meadows did, and it dropped. It's on the website if you want to read it. And basically what T.J. Meadows came out and said, Talkline co-host, was that anything that you have heard or read about data centers, overall there are some exceptions raising power rates. It's not true. And I went through the comments when that editorial was posted last night because I just got in from an event and TJ texted me and I was like, my gosh, some of the comments were just vile, by the way. I'll just put it out there. I mean, if you can agree or disagree, but your mama should have taught you better when it comes to using language like that. But regardless, and I said this earlier, and again, just my opinion, if I want to know something about aviation, I talk to people in the aviation.

business. If I want to know something about fast food, I talk to somebody who owns or works in a fast food restaurant. Okay. TJ, no, he didn't need me to defend him. He spent the bulk of his career in the energy industry. So when TJ Meadows says something about the energy industry, I'm probably going to listen to it because that's what he did for a living for a number of years. And so I'm going to kind of go with that guy. I'm just saying, could agree or disagree with me, but I'm just saying, I'm going to, it's kind of like, you know, when I was living in southern West Virginia and we had people from outside that would come in and tell us about coal. And I'm like, okay, all right. So you are from what state and you're going to come to West Virginia and talk to us about coal? Okay. All right. You do you. But there was a post on social media that kind of caught my attention during the break. And I won't, without, I know the guy, I'm friends with him in real life and on Facebook, but because I don't have his permission, I won't give his name. But he says he reposted TJ's commentary and said, as someone who has worked as a power engineer for 20 years, I can confirm what TJ says is true. The system cost is a system cost. The more entities paying in, the more the cost to maintain the system is spread. The analogy I use is this. If we're all pulling on a rope and a really strong person is walking by, wouldn't we want him to grab the rope and start pulling with us? Again, I won't mention the person's name, although I know them personally that posted that because I don't have their permission to do so. But I could not have said it better myself. 20 minutes away from 3 on a Friday afternoon, Texas, the storm in Martinsburg yesterday was crazy. I lived here my whole life, and I've never seen anything like it. Yeah, we talked to the city manager of Martinsburg earlier today, and, I mean, that was just an epic rain that hit a very small area of downtown Martinsburg, about 3:30 or so, I think they said, yesterday afternoon. 10 miles down the road, didn't rain a drop. But they got historic rain over one location. They're still cleaning up in Martinsburg. So our thoughts and prayers are with those folks. Text says, on the earlier show, some idiot called just before my text stating socialists, et cetera, morons are destroying the country. He's a critical thinker, I believe, says the texter. Text, I have relatives along Lake Ontario. And if you think I'm calling it Lake America, you have another thing coming. Says the text, president has renamed it Lake America. Text, Dave, this whole thing with Justice versus Morrissey is stupid and embarrassing. Let me ask you a question, though. And I'm going to point my finger right back at myself and others. And do you think we're making too big a deal out of this? Because someone pointed out, sometimes you got to have somebody that's away from the fray to make you think about things. And somebody who I am friends with that's not what I'd say necessarily the most political person said to me last night, you know, it was only a couple of, yeah, there's been little barbs here and there, but it was really only a couple of back and forths. I mean, it's not like this is an ongoing, you know, 6 month, 8 month feud. Old school wrestling fans would say, this is not Tommy Rich versus Buzz Sawyer. And if you know, you know. All right, so maybe we make too much of it. Text, how about those Logan Wildcats last night? Yeah, my alma mater won the Lions Club Bowl in Logan County, defeating the Man Hillbillies last night. Congratulations to Coach Nick Booth and the Logan Wildcats. Well, a lot of affinity for Man, though, too, because I actually did grow up in the Man area. I lived there until I was in sixth grade. So let me see here. Text, okay, we took care of that. That was actually a question. Amanda took care of that earlier. Text, people better open their eyes. Venezuela used to be a prosperous country. Then they turned to socialism, and the people don't open up their eyes and see what the Democrat Party is doing. They deserve, but we don't deserve what our country will become, says the texter. I'm trying to get to as many as I can, folks. Just be patient. Tech says, ever since the Republicans have taken control in West Virginia, they've made our judicial system a joke. They sue for anything and everything, but they dare the public to sue for anything. And if they do, they want to put caps on the amounts. They're all hypocrites. Tech said, so glad high school football is back. Nothing like listening to Fred Persinger after the games on game night. Happy football. Yeah, 25 years. 25 years of it. Tech said, Dave, what churches are these Republicans going to that allows all these sinful behaviors –

0: start naming the churches and pastors when these people claim to be Christians. Text, thank goodness for TJ Meadows. Finally, someone talking common sense on data centers and not believing everything they read on Facebook. 244, and it's open line West Virginia. Still time, hopefully, to get your calls and text in. 1-800-765-TALK. Text 304-TALK-304. We're back after this.
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Welcome back to the show. 12 away from 3 o'clock on a Friday afternoon. It's Open Line West Virginia, 1-800-765-TALK, tax 304-TALK 304. Jack says, Dave, Republicans need to check the definition of autocrat if it's Trump to a T. Tex, can someone please tell me who in the world back in the day thought it was a good idea to name the Parkersburg football stadium Stadium Field? I don't know. Tex, Dave, when is the Colt Association going to call out Trump and the Republicans and all these mines closing down and job losses? I'll answer that quickly. They're not. Dave, I remember the first music video I ever saw. It was a theater before MTV. Tim.

0: Curry, 32 or 33 years old, singing Paradise Garage with his band. It was a preview to the Rocky Horror Picture Show and so much more to come. Truly sorry that he is D-E-D dead, says the texture. Okay, so is it bad that I admit that I've never seen the Rocky Horror Picture Show? I've never seen the Rocky Horror Picture Show. Sorry, it never interested me. Didn't seem like something I would enjoy. Text, why should that texter be surprised that Justice and Morrissey are acting childish? Look who their hero is. Dave, you wonder why West Virginia is the laughingstock of the nation. The Kanawha County Commission feuding, the Mon County Commission feuding, and the Governor and Jim Justice are feuding. All in public. God help us, says the texter. I don't know if we want to go that bad, all right? Text, when it comes to TJ, you can take the boy out of the electric company, but you can't take the electric company out of the boy. Rates may go down for a couple of years, but as soon as data centers are established, rates will go up due to necessary upgrades, increased generation costs, and whatever other reasons the creative department comes up with to raise rates. Tech's going to be a great couple of days of weather, as you said, Dave. It'll be a great time to fix some potholes. Sounds like somebody's been challenged. 250, Tech says, hearing West Virginians cry about socialism is hilarious. You all know how the states say solvent, right? That's why I give thanks to California and New York every day, says a texter. Regarding how fast time goes, it's astounding that the fact that this September 11th will be 25 years since the terrorist attacks that killed 2,977 innocent souls, and the fact that the Canadian Broadcasting says they don't want to call them terror attacks, I guess they need reminded that they lost 24 Canadians that day. Another attempt to change history makes me not have a problem now with renaming their lake, says the texter. Shots fired, no pun intended, or, you know, not seriously, I should say, against Canada. Text, okay, I'll read some of this. I find it absolutely fascinating that people constantly want to criticize and mock and demonize Christians and the church and say there is no God. Okay, I see where you're going with this. This is okay. Notice that they don't ever say that about Allah or the prophet Muhammad. Oh, that's right. They'd be killed if they did. Yeah, okay. At first glance, I looked at that and was kind of weird, but I understand where you're going with it. Text, does TJ live next to a data center? I trust he wouldn't want one built next to his golf course because of the noise and competing water use, let alone live next to one. TJ has been on record as saying he would live next to a data center. And I've been on record as saying build one in my backyard. I'll move. Text, Virgin. In the world of the Rocky Horror Picture Show, a virgin is any person who has never attended a live screening or shadow cast performance of the movie. Well, I guess that is me because, I'm not against it. It just never seemed to be something I would be interested in. Hey, Dave, I'll join your club. I've never seen Rocky Horror either. Well, there you go. I'm not the only one. Texas, I am what I consider to be a moderate Democrat, maybe a West Virginia Democrat. Yes, we still exist, and I think it's terrible that you guys in the media constantly talk down to Democrats. Love the station, but that just gets old. I don't know that we, I mean, I, yeah, okay. It's all in the ears of the beholder, I guess. Text, the rest of the country, even Republicans, are off the Trump train, but not here in good old West Virginia. Our ignorance keeps on shining. Text, after almost 10 years of calling everyone who does not agree with them on every single issue a Nazi or fascist, does the fact that these people constantly refer to you as a Nazi and really surprise you at this point? That label, just like racist, homophobic, etc., now truly have no meaning anymore, and they are actually being spewed by the very people that use Nazi, fascist, racist, Marxist tactics to silence and to go after the people that refuse to goose-step and follow them. Text, a great event for Marshall last night, Dave. Had a great time. I'm glad you came out. Paint the Capitol City green. Sold out last night at the Bill No Flight School. Final text of the weekend, or of the week, getting us into the weekend. Couldn't think of a better way to leave it. Football is back, Dave, and the Cowboys still suck. All right. Undefeated in preseason, man. Just saying. 2:53, we'll wrap it up after this.
1: We'll be right back. 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Metro News, the voice of West Virginia.
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3: Welcome back to the show. Three away from three on a Friday afternoon. 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Dave Allen hanging out with you. Stephanie Pauly, Ryan Nicholson, our producer. Ladies and gentlemen, here he is, a man who is, as we speak, currently petitioning the President of the United States to rename Lake Ontario Lake Bridgeport. Ladies and gentlemen, it's Dave Weekly.
4: We own all those lakes.
3: Yeah.
4: We don't. What are names?
3: Yeah.
4: Just check the details. We own all those lakes. Yeah.
3: You ever, in your neck of the woods, you ever have like an argument over like what an area is called, whether somebody calls it, I mean, the official name? Now, that's not what we call it. See, in Logan County, we had that with Kelly Mountain / Lowe's Mountain. Depending on, it was all settled by the Kelly and Lowe families, and all the descendants still live there. And certain people, it's Lowe's Mountain. Certain people, it's Kelly Mountain. And so,
4: I get that
3: in your area?
4: You know, here's my old man thing.
3: Yeah.
4: I have a tendency with my friends to kind of go down the rabbit hole of, we'll drive through an area and we'll try to identify something that used to be there. They're like, there used to be a gas station there.
3: Didn't you?
4: I knew that before it was a gas station. You know, it's like,
3: didn't you run a piece of comedy on that this week?
4: Yeah, we did.
3: I actually heard that. That was actually really funny. Yeah, like, actually, I heard that when I was driving home the other day.
4: That used to be a KFC. No, now it's a liquor store. You know,
3: yeah,
4: that kind
3: See,
4: of
3: now,
4: thing.
3: And the whole Lowe's Kelly Mountain thing, people would call the radio station when I worked in Logan, and they would say, why did you say that there was an accident on Kelly? That's Lowe's Mountain. And I'm like, okay. It's kind of like when I worked in Ohio. In Gallipolis, and is Gallipolis or Gallipolis?
4: And it's Gallipolis, isn't it?
3: It should be, because it's French, and French is Gallipolis. City of Gauls.
4: Nice.
3: City of Gauls.
4: Yeah, I'll be going out to St. Albans in a little bit.
3: I am a man of culture. All right.
4: Could have fooled me.
3: Yeah, yeah, well, okay. I also did a Tommy Rich Buzz Sawyer reference 30 minutes ago, too, so there's my culture, Hoss. All right, we got Hotline coming up on many of the same Metro News stations. Enjoy all the high school football, everybody. Be back to do this here thing again on Monday. Have a great weekend. Until then, have fun and love somebody.
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5: New pushback from Iran. I'm Lisa Brady, Fox News. 6 months to the day since the U.S. and Israel went on the attack. Iran's foreign minister posting that pressure does not work and that putting diplomacy back on track hinges on the U.S. understanding that. This days after new sanctions were launched in what President Trump calls an economic D-Day meant to isolate Iran.
6: There is no doubt that the economic pressure is building. The long lines at gas stations we're seeing in Tehran, one sign of that. Rampant inflation, of course, is another. A big part of keeping that economic pressure on is, of course, the U.S. naval blockade, which is still in full force and effect.
5: Fox's Jonathan Hunt in Tel Aviv. Today, a statement reported to be from Iran's supreme leader warns his government to ease the economic pain. He has still never been seen in public. President Trump turning attention to space, paying tribute to a historic mission with the highest honor for astronauts.
7: President Trump traveled to the Johnson Space Center in Houston to award the Artemis II crew the Congressional Space Medal.
8: In the daring deeds of these heroes, we're reminded that for America, no aim is too high, no journey is too far, no challenge is too tough.
7: The president also announced the creation of a U.S. Space Academy to educate an entire generation, he says, of service members, engineers, and civil operators serving in the Space Force. It would become the first federal service academy since the opening of the U.S. Air Force Academy in the 1950s.
5: Fox's Jared Halpern at the White House. Lawyers for the president just filing notice they intend to appeal today's ruling from a federal

0: federal judge who rejected the latest effort to move a New York criminal case related to hush money payments to federal court. In Massachusetts, jury deliberations continuing for a second day at the murder trial of Lindsay Clancy over the deaths of her three children. 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
0: An investigation reveals a red flag before one of the deadliest U.S. workplace disasters in recent decades, a chemical tank explosion at a Washington State paper mill in May. A new federal report says an inspection contractor found that tank was not fit for continued service 10 months before it failed.
5: The U.S. Chemical Safety Board's update is part of an ongoing investigation into the Longview failure as the federal agency continues looking for the cause of the rupture, which sent caustic liquid blasting through building walls. The board found the contractor recommended internal inspections and shell repairs in July 2025, but that Nippon Dynawave Packaging did not make them.
0: Fox's Carmen Roberts, a Nippon spokesman, says the company is fully cooperating with the investigation. That explosion killed 11 workers, injuring several others, including a firefighter. This week's flash flooding in Nepal now blamed for more than 500 deaths as a search continues for more than 2,000 listed as missing, including hundreds of foreigners, about 90 Americans among those unaccounted for. A warning about wild mushrooms after people got sick recently in Ohio.
6: If you don't know what you're looking for, health experts say avoid consuming wild mushrooms. After 13 people in Northeast Ohio have been treated for poisoning over the past 2 weeks, the Cleveland Clinic's Dr. Anshul Kapoor is saying in one case it was so severe the patient required a liver transplant.
7: We have to be very careful when we take these mushrooms from the road. I would recommend just taking mushrooms from the grocery stores.
6: That initial symptoms of wild mushroom toxins often mirror a common stomach virus that people should seek medical help immediately. The CDC also reporting thousands of wild mushroom exposures and about three deaths nationwide each year.
0: Fox's Jeff Manasso. An hour to the close on Wall Street. The Dow's down 30 points. I'm Lisa Brady. Fox News.
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0: today with an afternoon thunderstorm possible, high 81. Tonight, mainly clear, low 62. Tomorrow, it's going to be mostly sunny, high 83. Sunday, mostly sunny, high 84. Monday, partly sunny, high 85. And then on Tuesday, it's going to be partly sunny, high 88. That's your Metro News AccuWeather from the WJLS News Network.
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2: All right. 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Man, we got so much stuff going on today. This is going to be one of those. Coop, of all the shows we've ever done before together, this is going to be another one. It's going to be another one. I can feel it.
3: On a day like this, there's only one thing to do.
4: I don't want it. Dominate!
2: Come on, Liam.
3: You got to
2: get in the truck, baby, because we're going to the promised land on this one today. I think all of our regulars are back on the show today.
3: Aristotle was under the weather last week. He's back.
2: Right.
3: We'll be in full force. I think I got some music from him I got to check out here in a minute.
2: Okay. One of these days he's going to send us stuff in, and we're going to do a segment without him.
3: We did that once before.
2: I know. It worked out pretty well. Yeah.
3: You know, a couple weeks ago when he gave us a heads up he wasn't going to be here, he's like, I'm just not going to make it this weekend, Coop. And, you know, it was explaining. I was like, well, you could send us stuff, and then we could do it. And he's like, nah.
2: You know.
3: Solid.
2: Here's the thing about Aristotle. Have you noticed that he's kind of turned it up to another level since he was on the cover of Morgantown magazine?
3: Yeah, you know.
2: You know, have you noticed that? It's just sort of like, I don't know.
3: Well, you know, last year he was on the cover of one of the other magazines, one of the other statewide magazines, you know?
2: Yeah,
3: and then he
2: I
3: was
2: know.
3: On the front of, like, Storytellers. I mean, he's been featured a lot, you know?
2: Anyway, we love having him on the show.
3: Yeah, we got to point out some of the people that remember us on the way up.
2: That's right.
3: To remind him.
2: Because they're going to see us on the way back down. Because that's the way it works in this business.
3: We never move, baby. We're just right here.
2: We're just right here. Oh, man. I told Ryan and Stephanie. Again, I don't know what it is. Just for the second day this week, I'm running on fumes. Coop, I spent like 3.5 hours on a fantasy football league last night.
3: That's a lot, man. Oh, I can put Peppy up a little bit. You spoke about Ryan and Stephanie. I learned my lesson a couple weeks ago, and I brought you a pepperoni roll.
2: So nice.
3: You have a pepperoni roll right here. And I brought them one, too. So I wanted to make sure somebody wouldn't abscond with your pepperoni roll before you had a chance to eat it. So the pepperoni roll.
2: There you go.
3: Good to go.
2: Yeah. That is good. Yeah, I haven't had any of that.
3: Pay cash, too.
2: That a boy.
3: Just like yesterday.
2: Boy, we got a ton of response to that question.
3: Didn't we?
2: Yeah.
3: Didn't we?
2: About who uses cash and how the youngsters don't use the cash anymore. So, we'll do a follow-up file today. But anyway, long time in the fantasy football draft chair last night, but got it all
3: steamy.
2: Done.
3: Yeah,
2: it's a little
3: steamy.
2: Got it all done. The league I'm in, this stunned me. The commissioner of the league mentioned last night it was the 38th annual draft.
3: What?
2: 38th annual draft.
3: Wow.
2: So,
3: man.
2: I mean, how many fantasy football leagues in West Virginia are older than that?
3: And there can't be many, right?
2: Yeah.
3: There can't be many.
2: So anyway, that's the focus of our question today. We'll get to that in just a bit. You remember yesterday on the air when we were talking about high school football? And I was saying, hey, check out that big game on 580 tonight. That Nitro South Charleston game. What a barn burner. Guaranteed to be a real, not so much.
3: Those things happen.
2: So what's your initial take on this? You think South Charleston's back? Oh, we are so back. We are so bad.
3: I am not the high school football guru, so I can only go by what my bettors are discussing. But I think if you take a look at this, certainly at one point South Charleston couldn't have scored 60 points if you left the other team off the field.
2: I know.
3: So
2: right.

0: That's a huge, and you know, they got like what you talked about it. They have the Avengers together over there. You know?
1: The Avengers.
0: They must have got the Infinity Gauntlet together for at least a night and snapped their fingers because it certainly worked out.
1: You know what? If anybody wants to come up with nicknames for coaching staffs, send those to me because I think that's a really cool idea. I didn't know that until they mentioned that in the Gazette Mail a few days ago. That the South Charleston staff under Donnie Mays, they refer to themselves as the Avengers.
0: We just got a text over. Somebody said that they've been in a fantasy league for 22 years.
1: That's a long time.
0: Now, how long is that baseball league that I used to be in and you're still in? How long has that been around? That's 40, right?
1: Well, let's see. I got to channel 8, blah, blah, blah, blah, blah. I think that league probably goes back to like 87. But it existed for, I think it had existed for like 1 or 2 years before I got,
0: you got there. Yeah,
1: because
0: yeah, okay.
1: It was kind of like an SAZ thing, you know, when it began.
0: It used to be when I saw those guys downtown, when I belonged in the league, I would get like a severe little nod, you know, and like, you know, like,
1: mm-hmm.
0: But now whenever I see anybody, they just ignore me. It's like, I'm not in the league anymore. So it's like,
1: I was in the baseball league. I've been in that league so long. Mr. Cartoon was in it when I first started.
0: I forgot you told me about that.
1: Yeah, he was in there.
0: Yeah. Forever for me, it will be the Aaron Nola League.
1: Yeah. And I think his first, the first player he ever won an auction on was Mario Soto.
0: Wow.
1: So we're going.
0: Yeah, man. Mr. Cartoon.
1: Oh, here we go.
0: Did he wear the hat?
1: I don't know. He had a direct line to beeper.
0: Yeah.
1: And
0: right.
1: Here goes Dave with his old TV, local TV stories. I don't know, whatever. I'm okay. But we are talking. How many people do you think play fantasy football in the United States?
0: Oh, I don't know. It's a lot, right?
1: So that I'm going to put your guess down as a lot.
0: And I guarantee you that it's going to be pretty accurate.
1: 60 million.
0: That is
1: 60
0: objectively,
1: million.
0: Objectively, is 60 million a lot? I think so.
1: Well, let's see. We'll give you the parameters. A couple of other things when I was doing the research on this today, and we had talked about this with Jeff Erickson a couple of years ago about it. When states made sports betting legal in the majority of states, you thought that that would have potentially a negative impact on fantasy sports. Because that was really fantasy sports back in the day. You get together with your pals and you.
0: It's part of the package, baby.
1: Yeah, but now.
0: Yeah, it's part of the package.
1: Now, they look at fantasy sports now as like kind of a gateway drug to legal sports.
0: Exactly true.
1: Because
0: while you're playing, all you get is advertisements for spending money on something to gamble. All they want you to do is to gamble. Is the running back going to get 38 yards in this quarter? How many targets is this wide receiver going to get? Who's going to have tackles? How long is the anthem going to be? Yeah, it's real good stuff.
1: And, you know, I used to think it was bad for a person to be in multiple leagues. But of the people who play fantasy football, of the 60 million that play, just under 1/4 of them are in 3 leagues or more. Does that surprise you? Like 23% of the people who play fantasy football are in 3 leagues or more. You know, I kind of felt like the first time I ever was in 3 leagues at the same time. You know, somebody needed to give me the helpline, you know. But apparently that's a lot more common. Now, I've cut back. Because we've got our, in fact, when I rolled out the question of the day today, I've heard from a couple of guys who are already in our hotline listener leagues. And I've cut back. I think I'm only in 2 leagues this year. What's the most fantasy football leagues do you think you've ever been in at one time?
0: 2.
1: Okay.
0: Ones that we do.
1: Okay, the ones that we do.
0: Yeah.
1: So we have our NFL league, and 2 leagues. That's all I'm doing. So we had high school football last night. Oh, I did want to bring this up. Did you see where Concord set a little record last night? The Concord
0: Oh, yeah,
1: Mountain
0: yeah,
1: Lions?
0: Yeah, right.
1: Okay, the Concord Mountain Lions last night, they beat Davidson 41-35. So here you got a situation where Concord is NCAA Division II, and they beat Davidson on the road last night, held on, you know, those guys from just outside Charlotte, we're pushing them to the brink. They won the game 41-35. That is the first time that Concord, you think about Concord football, all the way back to the NAI days and the West Virginia Conference And now NCAA

0: Division II. That's the first time in the school's history that they have ever won a game against an NCAA Division I team.
1: That's wild.
0: And they did it on the road.
1: That's wild, yeah.
0: And they did it on the road. They were 0-10 all time before they did that in the game last night. Yeah, there, we had some upsets last night.
1: Yeah.
0: We had some upsets. I saw the score. South Dakota School of Mines beat Drake last night, 38-35. That's a tough day to go to practice the next day, isn't it?
1: School of Mime?
0: No, not mime. Not building like a fake wall. No, the South Dakota School of Mines, MINES. So
1: I mean,
0: I don't know what they got, but they got enough to beat. They got enough to beat Drake.
1: I mean, they're one of the other coal states, right? So that must be some sort of mines. I don't know.
0: Let's see, NAI Louisiana Christian upset Northwestern State last night. So you don't see too many of those either.
1: Yeah, when you get like a 3 or 4 name school upsetting a 1 or 2 name school, you know you really got something going on there. Mm-hmm. You know, like when they have like, no, I don't mean like including their nickname. I mean when their school name has like 3 or 4 names.
0: No.
1: You know, that's when right. when that team wins against a team that has 1 or 2 names, you know that something happened.
0: Hey, what happened to UC last night? UC bum rushed out of Laidley last night. Grand Valley State. Now, Grand Valley State's supposed to be pretty
1: good. Yeah, that's what I've heard, too.
0: They'd be pretty good. Yeah. It's supposed to be a top 10. Now, didn't Brian Kelly used to coach there? Did Brian Kelly coach at Grand Valley State before he went to Central Michigan, before he went to Cincinnati, before he went to Notre Dame, before he went to LSU?
1: I don't know. What was his accent like there?
0: That was well played. I think he did. I think he coached at Grand Valley State.
1: Yeah.
0: I don't know. I'll have to get into the that might be a question for Claude.
1: Yeah, I'm sure Clark.
0: So when you have like an internet question, who's your buddy? Is it Gemini? Is it Google? Is it the Claude? Where are you going?
1: It's an ongoing battle for me. I don't use AI for much of anything on general search anymore. Like that was a neat experiment for a while, but I don't use it much. Once I have the data, I might use it to sort data, but I don't use it to find the data anymore. So generally speaking, what I'm doing is I'm running modifiers on Google searches to make it like it used to be.
0: Okay.
1: So there's some modifiers that you can run on Google searches that strips out all the AI stuff and gets rid of all the sponsored links and stuff like that, so you just get the blue links right at the top. So if I'm really trying to do a deep dive on something, I might try Wiki, I might try Reddit sometimes, and then usually I'll do a Google search with a bunch of modifiers to get rid of all the junk.
0: Reddit's interesting though, right? When you search,
1: it's not as good as it's like Twitter. It's not as good as it used to be for stuff like that.
0: Yeah. For example, if I have a question about the Grateful Dead or something like that, and I see Reddit comes up and I click on the link, it's like somebody has mentioned this particular thing like one time 7 years ago. It doesn't.
1: Sometimes, yeah. Sometimes there's not a lot of information there. The sad thing is that AI has scraped so much data from Reddit that a lot of the and Reddit is being a forum the way that it is with so many users, is a lot of the AI answers actually skew towards Reddit already anyway. That's where the famous Vaseline in your spaghetti sauce or whatever it was. Like that was a joke post on Reddit that became like a standard answer for like zussing up your spaghetti sauce when you did the search, and the AI results would come back because it was such a heavily weighted from all the users that responded to it and stuff. So that it's so hard to find actual information anymore. Like if you know where the source website is and you can go there and get the information, you're in good shape. Any searches that you have to do anymore, in my opinion anyway, they're all suspect.
0: I want to talk to you about baseball, but just one more quick high school football thing. So the Metro News Channel had a game last night, had the Cameron win over the Fighting Seabees of Clee Battelle. They've got another game tonight, Grafton and Philip Barber. So you'll be able to see that game on the Metro News TV app. Baseball. All right, so the Reds are playing the Cubs today, this afternoon. The game's underway. Coop, as a longtime Reds fan, who do you dislike more?
1: Ooh.
0: The Cardinals or the Cubs?
1: Oh, the Cardinals, easily.
0: The Cardinals, easily.
1: Yeah.
0: Why?
1: Yeah.
0: Why?
1: Honestly, I don't know. I mean, part of it is, the Cubs were hapless almost for generations, before they broke out and finally started winning a little bit and things along those lines. So growing up, it was very hard to dislike the Cubs. Now, The thing is, the Cardinals were really bad for a long, long time, you know, during when I was younger. But, I mean, let's face it, in the last, you know, in the 2000s forward, the Cardinals have won a bunch of championships. They're in the Reds division. They own them. They've had pitchers that have made careers off of beating the Reds down, like

0: like nothing, you know. So I mean, and it used to be the way that the divisions worked out. You just played them all the time. It was, I know Chicago too, but just like the old Redbirds. And frankly, I might dislike the Giants more than the Cubs. The Cubs might come in third there.
1: Okay, I'm asking Gemini this: who has won more World Series, the Reds or the Cardinals? Google searching. Come on, Gemini, we're live here. Cardinals have 11 championships and the Reds have 5. Yeah. That might be part of it.
0: Yeah, of course it is.
1: You know what? You're kind of right about the Cubs thing. We did run through a period of like the Cubs. I don't want to call them America's team because that kind of gets people going. But when you would watch their games on WGN, they didn't win many games, but Wrigley Field always seemed like such an interesting place, and Harry Carey seemed like such an interesting
0: person. They were so terrible, you could sort of like them, because if your team played them, you were probably going to beat them, you know? I mean, it was like that for a long time. Now, it hasn't been like that for a while. They've been better than the Reds for a long time, of course, but I just don't have that same heat for the Cubs that I have for the Cardinals, and for whatever reason, the Giants. Like, I just can't stand the Giants.
1: Back in the day, it was kind of fun to think about, you know what, I'm going to live in Chicago, and I'm going to buy one of those apartments where I'm going to be able to sit in there and watch games.
0: Yeah, right.
1: You know, that the last one. Well, let me ask Jeff Jenkins. Oh, look at this. Look at Jeff. He's breaking out the East Bank shirt. How old's that shirt, Jeff?
2: I would say, Dave, this shirt is probably Coach Hensley gave this shirt to me when I visited one of their games way after I graduated. Point after I graduated, probably like mid-90s, maybe.
1: What's the brand on that? Is that a Sport Mart special?
2: I think it probably is Sport Mart.
1: Oh, nice. That's probably really, really good.
2: Mart. Yeah, this is a coach's shirt. This is a coach's shirt.
1: Oh, course, yeah, really?
0: Man, I miss Sport Mart, man. Sport Mart was such an easy stop to get when you wanted to play like corporate league softball. Then Sports Mart was the place to go to get all.
1: There's probably some photos of the East Bank staff with Ralph Hensley that have those shirts.
2: Sure, yeah, no doubt about it.
1: And
0: those are great looking shirts, man. They stand the test of time.
1: And they got the bike shorts and the spot built shoes.
2: I don't have those on.
0: Yeah, the all polyester shorts with the wide.
2: That's what we had as a student equipment managers at WVU.
1: Nice.
2: And then I had a pair of, I just found them in the locker room up there. I don't know whose they were, but you know, you grab stuff when some people leave it out.
1: Right.
2: It's probably some coaches or something, but it was the long pants of the shorts version.
1: Oh,
2: gold ones.
1: Right.
0: Man.
2: Oh, yeah.
0: Man.
2: Those were special.
0: That's more polyester than you know what to do with.
1: Yeah, that's right. It's got kind of the logo next to the pocket, the front pocket. Oh, that's pretty good. All right, Jeff, you walked in on a conversation with Coop and I. Who do you, as a Reds fan, who do you dislike more, the Cubs or the Cardinals?
2: Oh, Cardinals.
1: Wow. I did not see that coming.
2: I don't like the Cubs fans in Cincinnati.
0: Right. That was the point. That was the next.

0: have to get to the news. So what are the headlines?
1: I'll wear it
0: today?
1: Again next year on the opening night of high school football.
2: Okay, that's nice.
1: Your tradition. You know, Dave, in your window yesterday around 5:30, they had heavy rain in Martinsburg. How about this? Less than an hour, Dave, 5.5 inches.
2: Wow.
1: In less than an hour.
0: Look at these pictures.
1: Yeah. And so just narrow right there in the city. They call it pinpoint. I mean, just right there in the city. And so a lot of flooding. You know, probably not enough widespread for any disaster assistance or anything like that. Just, but, you know, a lot of basements, a lot of cars, that type of thing. So we've got an updated story. You can see that at the website, wvmetronews.com.
0: And I'm seeing, let's see. What's the story here about the Kanawha County Commission?
1: This young man, Austin Gessel, he has agreed to serve. There's a little kerfuffle last night, he has now agreed to serve the remaining 4 months on the unexpired term there.
0: Gotcha. That story. Oh, you wrote that. While you were wearing the shirt, I'm assuming.
1: Yeah, I've been wearing the shirt all day. I did write it as I was wearing the shirt.
0: Thank you, Jeff. All right, let's take a break. We're back in a minute.
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0: West Virginia Metro News, I'm Jeff Jenkins. A controversy over who's going to fill an open seat on the Kanawha County Commission appears to be settled now. 27-year-old Austin Gessel has agreed to serve. At first, he said he wouldn't if chosen, but commissioners chose him anyway last night. County Commission President of Kanawha County, Ben Salango, says he expects Gessel to be sworn in next week.
1: I tend to think that even though there was high drama, it did work out the way that it should, and we're going to have a third commission. Even though it wasn't my choice, I was supporting Jared. We've got a commissioner, and that's really all I care about.
0: Gessel will serve about 4 months. Read more at WVMetroNews.com. Wayne County has a new sheriff. The Wayne County Commission today choosing Darren Rooster McNeil to replace Eddie Bradshaw, who resigned last week. McNeil's been in law enforcement for 40 years, including spending 8 years as the police chief in Barbersville. Martinsburg City Manager Andy Blake says he's never seen rain like he saw Thursday evening.
2: But we have gauges around the city that shows 5.5 inches of rain, which registers under NOAA as over a 1,000-year storm.
0: Blake saying today that he feels for those flood victims because he says it was in such a narrow area of the city. They took on a lot of damage, but he doubts they'll be eligible for any disaster assistance. Flood debris being picked up today, being cleaned out in many areas and being picked up. You can see some photos at WVMetroNews.com. 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
3: It's about pride. 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
0: A 61-year-old Putnam County woman suffered fatal injuries when she pulled her car into oncoming traffic this morning in foggy conditions on U.S. Route 35 in Putnam County. The victim identified as Sherry Wares of Putnam County. Our Metro News staff will cover a number of high school football games tonight. 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

0: desk. I'm Jeff Jenkins.
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0: All right, welcome back. 26 till the hour, Metro News Hotline. Here until 6 o'clock, whether you like it or not. Got a lot of stuff to get into in this particular segment. Oh, we'll reset our... we'll set the question of the day. Then we'll do the sound of sports. Oh, the follow-up file today is fire. We'll get into that. That'll be around 3:50. Fire Cell at 4:06. Pat Strader, Beer Friday at 4:33. Brad Howe and the Mountaineers and more at 5:06. Aristotle Jones back, and it's on like Donkey Kong at 5:33 today. All right, here is the question of the day. New survey finds 9% of U.S. adults plan to play fantasy football this year, 23% of that group joining three or more leagues. While user participation in traditional U.S. redraft leagues is maturing, overall growth remains on an upward trajectory. The global market size is projected to expand at a compound annual growth rate of around 8 to 14% over the next decade. Industry estimates show that 60 million active players in North America, with a global multi-format participation exceeding 165 million users. Players skew younger, 15% more likely to earn over $200,000 a year. Nearly a third consider themselves heavy NFL viewers, watching 13-plus hours a week. Competition drives participation, 67% citing it as the top reason for playing. ESPN leads as the go-to platform, used by 66% of players for expert content and league hosting. 32% have never won a league. Coop, you've won a league, right? You've won a league, haven't you?
1: I've won our leagues. Yeah. I won our baseball league my second year in that. And I won nationally. I won an ESPN football league back in the early 2000s.
0: There you go. But look at that. Less than one-third of fantasy football players have ever actually won a league, compared to just 6% of current players, suggesting winning plays are a key role in long-term engagement. I mean, I got a ton of stats about this. Anyway, here's the question of the day, and it's sponsored by Selango Law. Do you play fantasy football? And if so, how long have you been playing, and what has your experiences with it been like? Do you play fantasy football? If so, how long have you been playing, and what has your experiences with it been like? To respond, text those in, 304-TALK, 304, 304-8255, 304. Tweet me, I'm on X at Weekly, W-E-E-K-L-E-Y, one word, three E's, W-E-E-K-L-E-Y. We're getting some text messages. Well, here's a message from Jennings on X. He says, hey, Dave, been playing for more than 20 years, and I've only come in first place once. This year, I'm playing in two leagues, and I'm looking forward to the Hotline League draft and winning it all this year. Listen to Jennings coming in like a boss, right?
1: I have faith in him. I think he'll do it.
0: Yeah, our league is already set up. Really looking forward to that in just a few days, frankly. Well, more on that in a bit. Coop, let's get into the sound of sports. Sound of sports, we'll start with high school football. This is the first big Friday night of the season, but high school football in West Virginia actually began last night with a handful of games. In Blacksville, it was a rematch of last year's playoff game between Cameron and Clay Battelle, and this one went a little bit differently as the Cameron Dragons blanked the Fightin' Seabees 42-0. Here's Cameron quarterback Sawyer Reed on the keeper for a touchdown.
2: First and goal from the five. Reed has it. Quarterback power to the goal line, and Sawyer Reed in his first start at quarterback has two rushing touchdowns here in this first half.
0: All right, Reed was a busy boy last night in that game. He also threw a TD pass and took a punt return to the house for another Cameron score. From the NFL, Steelers wrapped up the preseason with a 28-27 loss at Buffalo last night in a battle of two new coaches with their teams, Pittsburgh's Mike McCarthy and Joe Brady.

0: of the Bills. Best moment of the night for the black and gold rookie Caden Wiegen reverses field on a 45-yard punt return for a Steelers TD in the fourth quarter.
1: It's a lot going on.
2: Play clock at 2. Doman gets it away, end-over-end kick, and Wiegen has it at the 45. And Wiegen still on his feet, reversing field, going the other way, blockers ahead. Wiegen at the 30, Doman back there, and he can't get him. It's a touchdown for Wiegen.
0: There you go. That was a really impressive play. After the game, Steelers coach Mike McCarthy sounded relatively happy with the majority of his younger players on the roster.
3: Our young guys got to play a ton of ball tonight, and that excites me. I got to see personalities. I got to see guys step up, see interaction. I got to see guys, you know, captains, you know, take that role today. And that's all part of growing the whole roster of your team. So there's a lot of little things that were evident, you know, just throughout the travel up here last night and so forth. And
0: all right, so Aaron Rodgers and Mason Rudolph didn't play last night. Rodgers didn't even make the trip. Rudolph was on the sidelines. Rookie Drew Aller from Penn State finished 9 of 18 for 88 yards and led one touchdown drive to open the second half. He says he's learned a lot in this preseason.
4: So there's a lot of great veterans on the offensive side of the ball specifically that, you know, have been great for me, and I feel like, you know, I've learned from the things that I haven't done well and improved upon that.
0: All right, so Will Howard also had some moments last night, 9 of 15, two touchdowns. Both of those drives, however, starting inside the Buffalo 30. Howard also threw another pick, his third of the preseason. The Steelers open the regular season by hosting the Atlanta Falcons on September the 13th. And the Browns closed out the preseason last night, too, with a convincing 37-13 win over the Patriots. Dylan Gabriel got a chance to play, and he took advantage of it. He looked sharp with three touchdown passes for 186 yards, no interceptions, and he didn't take any sacks.
5: Comes out tonight, these first two series, it looks like he's been playing the entire preseason.
6: You just saw Shadur and Watson on the sideline. That's right on the money. And to the end zone for a touchdown. Luke Fleurier does it again, 3 in 2 weeks.
5: I mean, he's going to have more footballs in his trophy case. He's going to know what to do with.
0: Fleurier, man, looked good. He caught a pair of Gabriel's scoring passes in the game last night. New Browns coach Todd Monken was happy with the outcome, but now comes the hard part. Roster cuts are coming.
7: And, we're at that point of the year where we can't keep everybody. And a lot of guys have made it hard on us. But like I said, it's been an honor coaching these guys. We've, from the moment I got here, just spot the ball, and our guys love to practice and play and be around each other. And guys that came on board along the way, couldn't ask for more from a group of guys. So it was fun.
0: Coop, that Todd Monken, he's got that coach's voice, right?
8: Yeah,
0: he screams like 24 hours a day, and he's just like, he's just that. By the time he talks to the unwashed media, is he's just, he doesn't have anything left.
8: Yeah,
0: it's all over.
8: Yeah, I noticed that too. Yep, absolutely.
0: Yeah, and listening to a guy like that, now that's a guy who's got probably multiple pairs of bike shorts.
8: Oh yes, there's no question.
0: He probably got some spot built shoes in the closet as well from back in the day.
8: I'm sure you're right.
0: I have to say this, and you can don't tape this and don't make it part of the podcast. I kind of like the cut of Todd Monken's jib.
8: Okay.
0: And I don't really like too many things about the Browns, and I don't really wish the Browns anything good, but I got to say, I'm pretty impressed with Monken. I kind of like him.
8: All right. I wondered.
0: Make sure that part gets chopped.
8: Yeah, man. No.
0: Chop that part out of the podcast.
8: Yeah, it won't be in the podcast. It'll be in the promo.
0: Don't do that. Please don't do that. All right, college soccer last night. 12th-ranked Marshall tied UC Santa Barbara. Out in California last night, the Herd's lone goal came on a penalty kick early in the first half.
9: And Apolinario scores. Marshall on the board, 12th minute.
0: All right. However, the Gauchos equalized the game in the 26th minute, and that was it for the scoring. The Herd men are now 1-0-1 on the young season. They'll come back across the country to visit George Mason on Tuesday. And in Nashville last night, the Marshall women rallied from a two-goal deficit in the second half to tie Belmont 3-all. Leading the charge back was sophomore Victoria McRutt with a hat trick for the green and white.
10: Marshall trying to get something to show for on the scoreboard before heading into the locker room. Good ball in. Jeannie out. deflected in, and Marshall's got their first goal of the match.

0: Victoria Mikrut able to find the back of the goal. Rewarded.
1: You know what? I mispronounced her name. Mikrut is how you pronounce that. She's from Poland, and she's new to the team this year. The Herd's women's team is now 2-1-1 on the season. They'll stay in Tennessee to play UT Martin on Sunday night. By the way, the WV women's team had their game at Princeton canceled last night. Not postponed, canceled last night by poor weather conditions in New Jersey. And the Mountaineer men will be at number 14 UNCG tonight in North Carolina. College football last night. Two Mountain East teams open on the road against FCS teams. And what a night for Concord. They won 41-35 at Davidson for the first ever win over Division I program in school history after 10 straight losses. Congrats to them. Meanwhile, Glenville was a 42-7 loser at FCS Elon. The head coach of the Phoenix, Tony Trisciani, liked the result.
2: Had a chance at a couple takeaways there, but we were disruptive. Proud of our players. And listen, also proud of Elon and proud of the support that we had from our student body today, coming out and supporting us and a good group staying to the end of the game. You know, that energy, it's contagious. And it was just awesome to see our students show up and support us tonight.
1: In other Mountain East action last night, UC lost at home to Grand Valley State 38-10, and Walsh nipped West Liberty in the Northern Panhandle 30-27. On Saturday, West Virginia State Wheeling and West Virginia Wesleyan opened the year at home, while Fairmont State's going to be at Dayton. Baseball now. Last night in Charleston, the Dirty Bird spotted Lancaster an early 5-0 lead, then stormed all the way back to win 7-6. That Atlantic League series continues tonight. From the big leagues, after taking 2-3 from the Padres in San Diego, the Pirates open a weekend set in St. Louis with both the Cards and the Bucks trying to stay in the hunt for the last National League wildcard spot. The Reds are battling the Cubs at this hour, and the Reds have put a couple of runs on the board, but they still trail top of the fifth at Wrigley Field 3-2. Meanwhile, last night in D.C., the Nats' Dalen Lyle had three hits, including a homer and two RBIs and a 7-1 win over the Rockies to earn a split of this four-game series. Lyle found the seats leading off the fifth inning.
3: The Nationals hold a 3-1 lead as the Rockies rookie Gabriel Hughes will face Dalen Lyle.
4: Oh. High fly ball out to right. Back is back. Near the wall. Dalen Lyle's done it again. Three home runs in this series. 18 on the year. And right after the Rockies stranded the bases loaded in the top half of the fifth, the Nationals add on here in the home half.
5: This is what this man can do. Jump in, throw the hands, drop the barrel on it. 104.5.
1: All right, so with the loss, Colorado fell to a National League worst 52-82. They clinched their eighth consecutive losing season. For the Nats, rookie lefty Jackson Kent makes his fourth start tonight as the Nationals open a four-game set against Miami and D.C. And finally, in Atlanta, what a night for the Braves. Veteran Chris Sale struck out 11, tossed a five-hit complete game shutout of the Dodgers, completing a three-game sweep of the two-time defending World Series champs. After Drake Baldwin led off the game with a homer, Sale did the rest.
6: There are two outs, and the batter is Alex Call. Chris Sale just needs one more strike. He went! A complete game shutout for Chris Sale! A sweep for Atlanta! And a taste of October in late August!
1: Sale threw 80 of his 109 pitches for strikes last night, didn't walk a batter, and threw his first complete game in more than 7 years. Coopy had a pitch last night over 100 miles an hour. Hardest pitch you've thrown in 8 years.
7: Wow.
1: Right?
7: So what's going on there?
1: Yeah, what's up with that? All right, we'll take a break and a follow-up files next.
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0: I also had to pay in cash. I like to pay in cash when dining out so that I can hand the tip to the server or leave it on the table rather than adding it to my bill. You're not alone in that. That's good. And don't be a stranger, Jennifer. 606-371. Hey, Dave, about 10 minutes ago, I filled my tank with gas. I always keep cash and use cash. You can't hack my cash like you can my card. 304-951. Hey, Dave and Coop. Hardly ever use cash. Not sure why I did, but I did today and paid cash for sausage biscuits at Tudor's. Doesn't that sound good? I love some Tudor's. 692-8487. Hey, Dave, this is Carolyn. How you doing, Carolyn? She says, I bought 3 plastic organizers today. Not too bad. They were 90% off. It's only 60 cents. You go, Carolyn. Matthew says, Dave, I pay my barber in cash. That way I can tip a few bucks. 304-288. Dave, can you help me? I need some cash for a blizzard at DQ. I tapped out, brother. Wednesday, the question of the day was about the $17 billion Meta settlement centering on teen social media usage limits. The question was, if you had a forced 2-hour daily limit on your favorite social media app, what would you actually do with all that extra free time? 681-542. Hey, Dave, I've not spent 2 hours on social media in my whole life, and I'm 61 years old. I don't have Facebook. I don't have Instagram or any of that crap. It's a waste of time. 724-970. Dave, this question is so easy. I was on Facebook in the early days and got hacked by someone asking all my friends for money. I deleted my profile. I'm done with social media. I don't have Instagram, X, or any other platform. I learned my lesson, and I don't miss it. I lead a full, happy life and don't feel the need to advertise that to the world. 304-941. Dave, if you're on social media for 2 hours per day, you've got some other issues. And we had a reaction to the passing of Dolly Parton. Rob Reel sent me this note. He said, Dave, I had about a half a dozen encounters with Dolly over the years. She was even better than you hoped. My goodness. 301-221. Dave, where stars could care less about the fans, I think Dolly loved people, especially children. No human being is perfect, but if we had more people like Dolly in the world, it would be a better place. Thanks. That's from Todd in Hedgesville. Thanks to everybody who sent stuff in for the follow-up file. We'll take a break and wrap up the hour in a moment.
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0: properties can only be named for people who've been dead for at least 2 years. A mixed finish becomes stocks finishing lower on Wall Street. The Dow down 10 points at the bell. 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
0: President Trump loses another bid to wipe away a New York conviction.
7: Attorneys for President Trump are planning to appeal after a federal judge again rejected a request to move a New York state case to federal court and have it dismissed. It is the third time Judge Alvin Hallerstein has prevented President Trump from having a federal court take over the conviction in state court over falsified business payments in a hush money scheme. Attorneys for the president call the prosecution a political witch hunt and say the Supreme Court's ruling establishing presidential immunity should overturn and dismiss the state conviction. In Washington, Jared Halpern, Fox News.
0: The Trump administration begins building a stretch of border wall in southern Arizona, despite objections from tribal communities.
8: Members of the Tohono O'odham Nation say Customs and Border Protection officers were seen with contractors moving forward with construction of a border wall along Arizona's border with Mexico. The Native American tribe, which has tens of thousands of members in the Sonoran Desert, sued the federal government in June to block construction of the wall, arguing it will cause significant devastation on the reservation, harming sacred land. But a federal judge siding with the Trump administration allowing construction of the wall to move forward. The government says it will close a long-standing security gap. The move is part of its $46 billion effort to fill the U.S.-Mexico border with 30-foot steel walls to stop illegal immigration and smuggling.
0: Fox's Kristen Goodwin. Tribal officials say they're looking into other legal actions. Encouraging words from the Fed chair.
9: One indicator of strength is how well an economy holds up under stress, how well it holds up under shocks. On that score, both Main Street and Wall Street have been remarkably resilient.
0: But Kevin Warsh also telling a conference in Wyoming inflation is still running too high, signaling an interest rate hike is possible to help bring it down. I'm Lisa Brady. This is Fox News.
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0: taking the lead on the Cubs. 4-3 in the bottom of the sixth inning.
1: I like to hear that.
0: Did Sal Stewart just get another RBI? I believe he did.
1: Runner up.
0: Yeah, he did. Yeah, there you go. So now 102 RBIs.
1: That rascally runner up knocking in runs.
0: But I was going to ask you about Jose Trevino. He put one in the center field seats today. And I'm thinking, okay, the wind's got to be blowing out. Right?
1: Yeah, probably. Yeah. I mean, Trevino. Trevino is a nice player, and he's a good backup catcher, yeah. But not somebody that usually has center field power.
0: See, that's what I was going to ask you. In 9 major league seasons, how many career home runs do you think Trevino has?
1: Oh, I don't know. Maybe.
0: You want a clue?
1: Sure.
0: Okay. In one of the years when he was playing for the Yankees, he had 11.
1: Okay. So for his career, let's call it 25.
0: He's got 41.
1: Okay, more than I thought.
0: He's got 41.
1: Okay. Yeah, I mean, how long's his career been? I didn't really know much about him before he came over the Reds. So
0: broke in Texas in 2018.
1: Okay, so he's been around for a little while.
0: Yeah, he's got a 3.6 WAR, 9 years in the show. 9 years in the show, but I mean, 4 home runs this year. Is it not a banger?
1: Not at all. He had a run for the Reds last year. We had a bunch of doubles over a hot streak that he was on. And so, like, you know how Tommy always likes to come up with clever nicknames. He was calling him like the Double Man or something. I can't
0: whatever.
1: Remember.
0: Hey, you know, over the course of the show, we've talked a lot about streaming services.
1: Yeah,
0: and you've dropped Apple TV Plus.
1: I've dropped about everything.
0: Well,
1: yes.
0: I'll tell you what. I think you got out at just the right time. Did you see where Apple TV Plus just raised their rates?
1: Good Lord. No, I did not.
0: So now it's $15 a month, $119 a year. That is a bump from $13 a month and $99 a year. I mean, that was a pretty good deal. $100 for a year, that's a pretty good deal.
1: Not bad.
0: But $120. I don't know, man. You remember Apple TV Plus used to be $5.
1: I know. It was it and Peacock were the least expensive ones.
0: Yeah.
1: And I don't know what happened there. You know, I canceled all these services, and I think that Netflix and Disney's the only ones I have left. I loaded up Disney the other day, and they offered me Hulu for $1. I was like, oh, like Hulu, a promotional deal for $1. No, just $1.
0: Yeah.
1: Like, just $1. I was like, well, I canceled it at $12.99, and you're giving it to me for $1?
0: I tell you what, I've been watching Furious on Hulu. It's good.
1: Oh yeah,
0: it's good.
1: Yeah. And
0: good.
1: That's the kick is you only get Hulu original programming and a couple other things, but it's everything I needed. It's only $1.
0: Yeah, that's
1: permanently.
0: That's a pretty good deal. We got a lot of stuff to get into in this hour. We're going to talk about what happened in the financial markets. Reset our question of the day, which is about fantasy football today, and then we'll play a little buy or sell. Coop, it's a two-man buy or sell edition.
1: Yeah, you can blame me for this one. I had to send Ryan home for a little while because I have him working late again.
0: Been bad boy?
1: Well, no, man. This is the second night in a row he's going to be working late. Okay, he and I are working late together tonight, but this is his second straight night. So I sent him home, and then Matt Murphy's working late for the second night in a row tonight as well because he's doing his second high school game. And so he took a lunch, and I forgot. I could have got somebody else in the building, and I just completely forgot.
0: Well, we'll be okay. We'll be okay. I got a good topic for you.
1: I got two topics if we had to do it.
0: Right. let's talk about what happened in the financial markets today first. Yeah, kind of an interesting day in the markets. Red on the board, but not too concerned. I think a couple of these boys on Wall Street still got out to the Hamptons today early, probably left at noon. Dow Jones Industrials down 10 points today, closing at 53,559. S&P 500 down a quarter of 1%, losing almost 20 points today, 77.11. NASDAQ was down 0.5%, losing 139 points, closing at 26,402. Among stocks of local interest to West Virginia, there were big percentage gainers or losers. Amazon came bouncing back today. It was kind of a crazy day for the big tech stocks. Yesterday was NVIDIA's big day, and it's down about 4.5% today. But some of the other techs are up today. Who can figure this stuff? Amazon up 3.9%, gained $10 a share, $266.28 at the close today. FMC, up 5.6%, tacked on 60 cents, $11.26. Today, Google was up 2%, gaining $6.82, $347.47 at the close. And the energy space today, what about oil? Oil flat, down 7 cents, WTI and the NYMEX at $83.46. And natural gas currently down 4 cents, still trading, $2.88 per unit. In the crypto space, maybe a little profit-taking today.

0: for Bitcoin, down 3.2%, losing a little more than $2,600, but a coin still going for $77,504. And in the commodity space, man, gold has been so hot. But today, not so much, down 3%. Took a $140 an ounce hit, but still at $4,480, and silver following suit, down percentage-wise a little bit more, down 4% today. Silver losing $2.83 an ounce to $67.21. All right, here's our question of the day. Question of the day is about fantasy football. Fantasy football, because a new survey finds that 9% of adults play fantasy football this season, and 23% of that group, one out of every four people who play fantasy football, will be in three or more leagues. How about that? So here's the question of the day, and it's sponsored by Selengo Law. Do you play fantasy football? If so, how long have you been playing, and what has your experiences with it been like? Do you play fantasy football? Do you like the fantasy football? And if so, how long have you been playing, and what has your experiences with it been like? Text those in, 304-TALK-304, 304-825-5304. I'm on Exit Weekly, W-E-E-K-L-E-Y, one word, three E's, W-E-E-K-L-E-Y. We'll get into some of your responses in a bit. But you know what? It's time for maybe the first ever two-man edition of Buy or Sell. Oh, man.
1: Oh.
0: It's that first... Just that first note from Mose Allison.
1: You know,
0: just
1: you like, know that it's coming.
0: Ooh,
1: you know that something is coming.
0: Ooh,
1: anyway.
0: That is nice, nice, nice. All right, time now for Buy or Sell. We were thinking every Thursday when Amy Smith comes on the show at 5:06 to talk about the financial markets, why don't Coop and I do a segment where we use the same idea for sports, music, pop culture, and more? So that's what we're doing today. Let's get started with this unique two-man bobsled edition of Buy or Sell. Coop, I hope you're ready to go.
1: I think so.
0: All right, so here we go. I saw this story from earlier this week. A man in New Hampshire was arrested on Tuesday after stealing a fire truck while crews battled a blaze at his home. At his home. Nestor Roman, 30 years old, from Dalton, New Hampshire, was not inside the burning structure when the firefighters arrived. However, he jumped into the Whitefield fire engine and drove off. While fleeing, Roman struck a second fire engine, drove over water supply lines, and narrowly missed three firefighters. He stopped at a residence a few miles away, attempted to enter the back of the home before state police troopers arrested him. Roman faces charges of reckless assault with a deadly weapon, theft of unauthorized taking, burglary, and resisting arrest. His house was completely destroyed. Coop, buy or sell. Never steal the fire truck that's on the scene to put out a fire at your house.
1: Wow.
0: Buy or sell. Never steal the fire truck that's on the scene to put out the fire that's happening at your house. Buy or sell.
1: Man, that's that's quite a story.
0: The motivation of this is unbelievable, right? It's like most people are like, where's the fire truck? Why can't they get here? My house is burning down. Here's a situation where there were multiple trucks. This dude stole one, hit another one, drove over the water lines, nearly hit three firefighters. And then, you know, what's the move? You park it and then you try to... I don't get it, Nestor. What was going on there?
1: Is it possible that somebody that's never like actually ran a fire truck before or anything can figure all of that stuff out? Well, you can drive the thing, but once you get there, how are you going to get it to work?
0: When you're a kid, when you're a child, you think, oh, it'd be so cool to drive the fire engine. Okay, but not in the moment that your house is burning down.
1: Seems a little less than idea for the most part. Yeah, you know, I mean. You know, even in the attempt to try to find some levity, like in you know, giving the guys props for being bold, or hey, he didn't want. There's really nothing here, man. I mean, it's just a bad idea
0: okay.
1: all the way around.
0: All right, I was thinking about this. What if something was nefariously going on inside that home, and it was on fire, and you know, like he had a bunch of meth in there, or maybe a dead body, or his collection of.

0: born or whatever. What? And he just didn't want any of that stuff to be revealed. And instead of letting the fire department put the fire out, he chose to, like, in a moment of panic, steal the fire truck so it wouldn't they wouldn't put the fire out.
1: I mean, that I guess that's a solution that matches all the facts, but it doesn't make anything better.
0: Yeah. So once again, never steal the fire truck that's on the scene to put out a fire at your house by yourself.
1: Yeah, I really wanted to try to find some, you know, smarmy way to sell that, but there's nothing there, man. I got to buy that all day. Don't steal that fire truck, man. Don't steal it.
0: By the way, that name Nestor Roman.
1: Yeah, man.
0: You know,
1: this sounds like it was like pulled straight out of Central Casting, you know, for this story.
0: I know, that's exactly right. All right. So that's my contribution to this two-man bobsled edition of Buy or Sell. What do you have?
1: Okay, I wanted to try to come up with like an extreme game show, but one that nobody knows about. Like one that gets secretly filmed while you're doing, nobody watches or anything, and then it's put together after if you succeed at this game show. So here's the proposition. Let's see if you would be somebody that would participate in this contest, okay? The population is 242. It's at the bottom of a ford where the Chugach Mountains drop straight into the black water. One road in, a 2.5-mile hole blasted through the rock. One lane shared with a freight railroad, gated and shut every night on a schedule that the town does not control. When it closes, Whittier, Alaska ceases to exist outside the world until morning. Almost everyone here lives inside of one building. The Bagage Towers, 14 stories holding the school, the police department, the church, every bedroom in town linked by an indoor tunnel so no one has to face the wettest city in America where rain and sideways snow never really stops and glaciers groan into the sound close enough to hear. Across the street in the gravel stands another tower, the Buckner Building, 6 stories, 275,000 square feet, condemned since 2016, full of black mold and rot, the original city under one roof, staring across the street of its replacement. That's where you have to stay, not for a weekend, not to grab a picture, for 1 year. You have a job waiting for you, nothing fancy, keeps you fed, keeps you in a house. You'll be stocking shelves, working the harbor, no fanfare, no audience until after the contest is over. The prize waiting for you on the other end, for one year in living, $250,000 is the prize reward. So, for you to go and to live in Whittier, Alaska, isolated from the world, in the wettest city in the United States, isolated from the rest of the country, for 365 days for $250,000. You can leave anytime you want, you just don't get your money. 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Everybody lives in a 14-story building. Every resident.
0: Every resident.
1: Every business.
0: Okay.
1: You go to the movies, you walk down the hallway to the movie theater.
0: It kind of sounds a little bit like we were talking about Apple TV, sort of like Silo, right?
1: Yeah, sort of like that. Very much. Yeah.
0: Yeah, that's the first thing that popped into my mind. So this is a game. This is a game show.
1: So
0: right?
1: This is a real town. Okay. So I'm just saying, like, what if the contest that I proposed to you would be that you have to live there for one full year with wearing like cameras and stuff, right? For the social medias after, or for the television show afterwards. And then if you live there for a year, nobody there knows that you're in a contest. The whole thing is secret.
0: Then
1: after a year you get to leave, you get only $250,000, and then the show goes public. Your show goes out and everything else. They edit it from all the footage that you recorded in the year you were there wearing body cams and stuff that were concealed.
0: You know what? I'm going to buy that.
1: You'll buy it.
0: I'm going to buy this. I mean, 250K is not nothing.
1: I was trying to find a prize amount that was enough, but not like, you know, obviously generational wealth, I'll do that.
0: Right.
1: So it's right on the border there.
0: Yeah. No, I think, if I wasn't married and I was a single guy and I was in my 20s and I'd grown up with social media and I knew how to spend a lot of time by myself. Now, there's health concerns here. You're talking about the mold and all that kind of stuff, and you don't know what... about the other crazy residents in the building.
1: When you get to the other side of that mountain, I think the closest civilization is like 3,000 miles
0: away. You could probably buy yourself some sort of like home gym contraption, and you know, you've got internet access, right?
1: I'm assuming.
0: I could probably hang with that for like

0: like 12 months.
1: Okay.
0: Okay. And you know you're on TV.
1: Right.
0: Okay. You know you're on TV, but you're probably not allowed to tell anybody else that you're on TV,
1: that,
0: right?
1: That was the concept.
0: Yeah.
1: Right. Yeah, right.
0: Well, you could probably make the quarter mil. And suddenly you'd be an internet celebrity.
1: That would be the thought, that you could parlay that into something greater.
0: It'd be sort of like the Truman Show kind of a thing, you know? And then there probably would be some sort of other opportunities after this year is over, as long as you don't make a fool out of yourself.
1: Right.
0: I'm going to buy it.
1: Okay.
0: I'm going to buy it.
1: I think it would be an interesting concept. What a different existence that is must be for the folks that live in that town.
0: Yeah, I suppose that's true. That first part really sounded kind of spooky that you were displaying. Talking about the town closes up at night.
1: It does. There's a tunnel that's like a 2-mile tunnel, and the town doesn't control. The train company controls when the tunnel opens and closes. So once that's closed, they can't open it. You're sealed in to the town until the tunnel opens the next day.
0: You know, there's probably some residents here in West Virginia that would welcome this kind of an assignment.
1: I'm sure there are. Chris Lawrence probably wouldn't mind.
0: Yes, I'm going to buy it.
1: There we go. All right.
0: Man, I wish we had more time. Maybe we should cut back this buy or sell segment to only doing two people
1: there
0: each
1: week.
0: All right. That's buy or sell for this week, folks. Thanks to everybody who participated, which was just me and Coop today.
1: Yeah.
0: Let's take a break. The entertainment report is next.
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7: Hi. We brought some gifts for the...
5: We have our first trailer for Fjord. 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
8: Thank you for that. CBS is kicking off the football season with a star-studded television event. America's Tailgate on CBS will air Labor Day, September 7th at 8. From Nashville, Sheryl Crow, John Legend, Chase Rice, Gabby Barnett, Barrett, and it's going to be executive produced and hosted by Josh Allen of the Bills. This is Metro News, the voice of West Virginia.

0: West Virginia Metro News, I'm Jeff Jenkins. Martinsburg Mayor Kevin Knoll says 5.5 inches of rain in his city in less than an hour. Truly mind-boggling. It happened Thursday evening.
1: We've had issues before. Nothing like this as long as I've been there. I've never seen it go this bad.
0: The city's wastewater plant usually processes about 3 million gallons a day. Yesterday, more than 12 million gallons. The flood described as a 1,000-year flood. No injuries reported. Read more at WVMetroNews.com. City of Charleston turning its opioid settlement funds into hope.
2: In December 2025, Charleston City Hall committed $540,000 to 14 treatment initiatives. And Mayor Amy Schuler Goodwin provided an update on that process Friday.
3: We can clear the pathway. We can open some doors, but it's our local entities that bring people through the doors. And really helps people.
2: At the midpoint of 2026, the funds awarded by the city helped these groups reach 1,419 people. The Kanawha Valley Fellowship Home is among the organizations receiving assistance as it expands its sober living operations.
0: You can read more from Daniel Woods at WVMetroNews.com. The former police officer who allegedly kidnapped and killed a Wood County woman in 2022 was in court today. Preston Pierce, who was indicted in the death of Gretchen Fleming last spring, doesn't have a trial date yet. His attorneys told the judge today they need more time, another 60 days. The next status hearing is scheduled for late October. 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
4: It's about pride. 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
0: In a couple of hours, fans will begin settling into high school football.

0: football stadiums across the state for the first Friday night of the season. Tonight, catch all of the scores on Metro News High School Game Night. It's the 25th year for the show. Co-host Fred Persinger says it's popular.
1: 51 radio stations around the state, and again, that says high school football, and that's what it's about. 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

0: right, welcome back. Pat Strader here in just a sec with Beer Friday. By the way, if you got any questions about beer or the craft beer industry, which is always hopping in our state, send me a text on that, 304-TALK-304, 304-8255-304. A couple quick things here. The Reds brought their bats to the yard today. They're starting to put up some crooked numbers in their game with the Cubs this afternoon. 9-3, the Reds now have a dozen hits in this game. They blew it open with a five spot in the sixth inning. The wind definitely blowing out this afternoon at Wrigley Field. Sal Stewart's got a home run, his 29th of the year. We were talking about Jose Trevino. He's banged one out. Tyler Stevenson, his 13th of the year. The Reds have plated two in the top of the seventh inning, and now we're going to the bottom of the seventh. And the Reds lead in this first of three in Chicago with the Cubs 9-3. Pirates, by the way, play in St. Louis tonight in the opening game of a three-game set. Oh, Coop, and the Red Sox and the Yankees play this week. Four games. They got a doubleheader tomorrow.
1: That is true.
0: Doubleheader tomorrow, so we'll see about that. And a lot of big things happening around the Red Sox. Trevor Story coming back, and it looks like we'll have to wait until we get the lineup for tonight. But there's a lot of chatter. Roman Anthony may be coming back for the Red Sox at some point this week. He's been out for a long time. Anyway, the Reds lead the Cubs 9-3. They are in the bottom of the seventh inning. All right, question of the day. Question of the day is about fantasy football. New survey finds 9% of adults plan to play fantasy football this season, and 23% of that group are in three leagues. There are 60 million people in the United, well, in North America. I'm sure there's probably some Canadians too. 60 million people in North America that play fantasy football. So here's the question of the day, and it's sponsored by Selango Law. Do you play fantasy football? If so, how long have you been playing, and what has your experiences with it been like? Do you play fantasy football? How long have you been playing, and what have your experiences with it been like? The text line here is 304-TALK-304, 304-8255-304. I'm on Exit Weekly, W-E-E-K-L-E-Y. From from X, here's Anthony in Clarksburg. Dave, I've been playing fantasy football for 20 years. It's fun. I'm in two leagues currently. I'm always in one or two leagues. From the text line, 304-657. Dave, I run an auction league, and this is our 22nd year. Our league has a $100 entry fee as well. All right, so we want your stories about fantasy football, so we'll get in there. But you know what we're going to talk about now? It's time to get into a little bit of discussion about beer. Oh, yeah.
1: I hear we do that on Friday sometimes.
0: Every Friday at 4:33 is when we just drop everything and talk a little bit about beer because, well, why not?
2: Though we ain't no PhDs, but there's one thing that's for sure. When the whistle blows, everybody knows it's beer o'clock.
0: Beer o'clock.
2: I just can't wait.
3: Beer o'clock.
2: I don't want to be late.
3: Beer o'clock.
2: You know I worked all day for.
3: Beer o'clock.
2: You know, quitting time around here is beer o'clock.
0: All right, here we go. It's 5 o'clock somewhere, and it'll be 5 o'clock here in the old WV before you know it. I mean, before you turn around, it's going to be 5. So, to that end, time for another edition of Hashtag Beer Friday. And coming hot. Oh, you're talking about your fantasy sports.

0: My boy Pat Strader. Pat, you've been our NASCAR fantasy league's a lot of fun, and you've been in that thing with me and other listeners almost since the jump. Are you an original member of the NASCAR fantasy league?
1: I believe that I am, Dave.
0: Yeah.
1: I think that I may be.
0: Yeah. OG. What do we got in there? About maybe 30 members.
1: There's quite a few in there. Yeah. There's some folks that really know the racing in there.
0: Yeah, I know. I think I know it, and you usually top me. But in fact, you know, if you get into that at NASCAR.com, you can see how you're doing when the races are going on. And I always see "Beer Me!" exclamation point always ahead of me virtually every Sunday afternoon. And you're in our fantasy football league too, right?
1: I am. Yeah.
0: All right. Well, let's talk a little bit about beer. And let's go ahead and start with what's going on at High Ground.
1: Yeah, it's football season, Dave. And High Ground, their Weird Science, that's the name of this beer. They call it a pseudo lager. But that is going to be available on tap at Milan Puskar Stadium down in the corner of the south end zone. So, you know, we've got plenty of big timber there available in the stadium, which is fantastic. But, you know, now if you would like to grab some High Ground, you can just head on down there to the corner and try their pseudo lager.
0: Hey, you know what? That's pretty interesting. So, you know, how many different craft beers do they have at the stadium? Do they have a big selection there?
1: Well, you know, Big Timber's got a couple of beers in there. And then they have some other macros. But, you know, the West Virginia beers are Big Timber. And I'm excited to see that High Ground's going to be available, too.
0: There you go. So there you go. If you want to, you can get it obviously outside the stadium. You can go to their location right there in Terra Alta on Railroad Avenue. All right, moving on. Right. Let's talk a little bit about Weathered Ground. And their Marzen is back.
1: That's right. They're AJ's Marzen. This, you know, you'll see Marzen, Oktoberfest, Best Beer. You'll see those names used pretty interchangeably. You know, and the beers are slightly different in how they're brewed. How they ferment, but this Marzen from Weathered Ground, this is a really fantastic Oktoberfest, I'm going to call it, Dave. And it is available now. It is in cans, you know, and they just describe this exactly for what it is, simplistic, a rich Bavarian-style amber lager, perfect for the fall weather as it starts to come in, you know?
0: All right, for the people who are kind of new to this segment where we talk about craft beer every Friday at 4:33, when you use a phrase like Bavarian style, what does that mean?
1: Right. Well, so the Oktoberfest, the Marzen, you know, obviously it has the German roots. You know, you hear about Oktoberfests in Germany, and everybody sees all the pictures of, you know, the giant steins of beer. And so, you know, that Bavarian style, that's the roots of where this particular type of beer comes from.
0: Gotcha. Now, Weathered Ground, you can find them on Flat Top Road in Coolridge. 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All right.
1: Yep.
0: Ursus.
1: Yeah.
0: You know what? It's funny. We were looking for a few weeks about news about what's going on with them, and now we're starting to get something from them almost every week.
1: That's right, Dave. And so I'm excited about this beer. This is one of my favorite styles. But they have released, they're calling this a Long Hard Day, a UK porter. And so, you know, the porters, you know, they are dark because of the malt profile that's used, you know, in the grain bill. But I think a lot of people may have the misconception that, like, dark beers are, you know, quote-unquote chewy beers, or they're, like, really heavy and that type of thing. These porters, you know, the really well-built ones, they're not at all. And so I'm really excited to get to Charleston and try this. They describe this as wonderful chocolate notes, and that's the malt is imparting that. It's chocolate malt that imparts those flavors. 6.3%, so it's true to style for a classic, you know, English porter. So if you happen to be down around Charleston, stop in there, try this beer. I can't wait to get in there and try it myself, Dave.
0: There you go. It's right there on Hale Street, right downtown. You know, it's relatively new, and they've still got happy hour until 6 o'clock tonight. So run on in there in the next hour or so and tell them Pat sent you. That's what I would do. See what happens
1: when you get to the diner.
0: When you get down there. All right, what's going on at Abolitionist?
1: Yeah, Abolitionist. I know we talk about them all the time, but I love the way that they do these.

0: wild ales. So wild ales are ones that they're not pitching, which is, you know, putting the yeast into the beer. They are letting just the natural fermentation process happen. This isn't something that you see that often, so it's really exciting to see this. They describe it simply as an American wild ale with black currants. And Dave, this is one of 22 beers that they have on tap. So if you ever want to try a flight, Abolitionist is a great place to do that.
1: There you go. On West Washington, right there in Charlestown, over in the Eastern Panhandle, where there's always a lot of craft beer stuff happening over there. We talk about a couple of locations. Finally, what's up at Old Spruce tomorrow?
0: Yeah, Old Spruce, we're celebrating another anniversary, Dave. Old Spruce tomorrow is celebrating 7 years. You know, I know that we talk about them quite often because both of you seem to be a gravitational pull of a tractor beam to those pictures of their fine food that they have over there. But they make some really fantastic beers as well. And so congratulations to the team at Old Spruce for 7 years in business.
1: You know what? You're right about the food. They're located right there on Rescue Road in, on your way to Well, they're actually in Snowshoe. But I'm looking last Sunday's special, blackened shrimp with Alfredo and garlic bread. Listen, we got to work something out here. That really, really looks tremendous. All right. Are we done? I guess we are. Pat,
0: I did forget to include the kegs and canines.
1: Okay.
0: I heard that mentioned earlier, and I know that's happening down at the Red Carpet Inn tomorrow. And, you know, as a dog lover myself, I just had to throw that one in there last minute.
1: Pat, I got to tell you, when I was driving into work today, I saw a couple of leaves changing.
0: I hear you.
1: You know, and I know I'm not the only person. So we're getting into smoker season, Pat.
0: It's always smoker season, Dave.
1: Hey, man, when was the last time you took your smoker on the road?
0: You know what? It's been a little bit, but I took it up to my dad's house. Oh, gosh, that's probably been about a year ago for a tailgate.
1: All right. How's your dad doing?
0: He's doing great. We got a fresh batch of pickles, so I'll be dropping some off for you, Dave.
1: All right. That sounds good, and my wife's going to be happy to hear that. What's in your hand or what will be there soon, Pat?
0: You know, nothing at the moment. I'm out running around. But as soon as I get back to the house, man, you know the routine. It's going to be cooler roulette. I got some high grounds in there. I do have some weathered grounds as well. So can't go wrong with either one.
1: Hey, Pat, you went to Parkersburg High, right?
0: That's correct.
1: Okay. Yep. So you played football. You played football on Stadium Field, correct?
0: Oh, yeah. Okay. Yep, I played for Coach Buddy James.
1: All right. So say, for example, they decided they wanted to add a couple of thousand seats to a Stadium Field. Would that make it stadium?
0: I don't know, man. I've seen that place packed to the gills before for, you know, playing Parkersburg South. I can remember times that it was an amazing crowd. So yeah, stadium, it's got a good ring to it, Dave.
1: You're I don't clever. Know, but I mean, has anybody ever thought about like turning that around instead of calling it Stadium Field, maybe calling it Field Stadium?
0: I don't know, man. I'll float that by some of my fellow Big Reds and see what they think.
1: But that's one of those things where you grew up there and you probably never even questioned that, right? You just assume that's the way it's been forever.
0: Yeah, pretty much. Yep.
1: All right. Are you in Beckley today?
0: I'm actually out in Sandstone at the moment.
1: Oh, nice.
0: I'm out playing in the woods. I'll be heading back into Beckley here in just a bit.
1: Where's your mountain bike? Is it at the house or you got it in the car? Or where is your mountain bike, Pat?
0: Well, it's in the garage, but my four-wheeler is going to kind of supplant the old mountain bike now as I get older.
1: I hear you, Pat. All right. Well, listen, I'll cut you loose. We'll talk again next Friday at the bottom of the 4 o'clock hour. Have a great week.
0: Thanks for having me, Dave, and happy Beer Friday.
1: Happy Beer Friday to you as well. There you go, Coop. Another edition of hashtag Beer Friday in the books. Pat Strader never disappoints. Lots of good local content. Let's take a break, and we'll open up the On This Date file in a moment.
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16: 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It's time to get into the On This Date file. When we do that, we start with the birthdays. We always start the birthdays off with the sports birthdays. Scott Hamilton, 68 years old today. Olympic gold figure skater in 1984 in L.A. Multiple world championships. Born in Bowling Green, Ohio. 68 years old today. Pierre Turgeon in the Hockey Hall of Fame. Five-time All-Star. Sabres, Isles, the Canadians, the Blues, the Stars. He played for a lot of teams. 57 years old. Great player. From baseball, Lou Piniella. Lou Piniella, Rookie of the Year in the American League with the Royals back in the day. Of course, played for the Yankees, managed a whole host of teams. The Yankees, the Mariners, the Reds, the Cubs. Born in Tampa, sweet Lou Piniella. Happy birthday. Having a birthday today. Also, Louisiana Lightning, Ron Guidry of the Yankees, having a birthday today. 76 years old, four-time All-Star, Cy Young Award winner in 1978. Played in a couple of World Series with the Bronx Bombers from Lafayette, Louisiana, one of my favorite towns. Let's jump back to June 17th, 1978 at the old stadium against the Yankees. Ron Guidry sets a Yankee record with 18 strikeouts.
17: Ground ball is third. Nettles, great play. Throw to second. Ball game's over. Ron Guidry. Padre being greeted by his teammates, although it was the final game of the World Series. What an exhibition by the Louisiana Lightning man. And the crowd on their feet, the final score, Yankees 4, Angels nothing. The crowd kept applauding for Guidry to come out. Guidry did and got another standing ovation. The totals in the ballgame for the Yankees, 4 runs, 11 hits, no errors. For the Angels, no runs, 4 hits, and no errors. The winning pitcher, Ron Guidry, is 11-0. He now has 21 consecutive scoreless innings.
16: So, Ron Guidry, happy birthday, 76 years old today. From entertainment, Daniel Stern is 69. Leanne Rimes having a birthday today. She's 44. Jason Priestley of Beverly Hills 90210 is 57 years old, as is the actor and musician Jack Black. Here he is from the School of Rock.
18: But in the end, you're just going to lose big time because the world is run by the man.
4: Who?
18: The man. Oh, you don't know the man? Oh, well, he's everywhere. In the White House, down the hall, Miss Mullins. She's the man. And the man ruined the ozone. And he's burning down the Amazon, and he kidnapped Shamu and put her in a chlorine tank, okay? And there used to be a way to stick it to the man. It was called rock and roll. But guess what? Oh, no. The man ruined that, too, with a little thing called MTV. So don't waste your time trying to make anything cool or pure or awesome, because the man's just going to call you a fat, washed-up loser and crush your soul. So do yourselves a favor and just give up!
16: Jack Black, 57 years old, the star of School of Rock. Death anniversaries today. Oh, man. Actor and writer Robert Shaw died on this date in 1978. He was only 51. He had a lot of great roles, but probably is best known by far as the character Quint in the movie Jaws.
19: This shark, swallow you whole. Shaking, tenderizing, down you go. And we gotta do it quick. I don't bring back the tourists, I'll put all your businesses on a paying basis. But it's not gonna be pleasant. I value my neck a lot more than $3,000, Chief. I'll fine him for $3, but I'll catch him and kill him for $10. You gotta make up your minds. You wanna stay alive and ante up? You wanna play it cheap? Be on welfare the whole winter. I don't want no volunteers. I don't want no mates. There's too many captains on this island. $10,000 for me by myself. For that, you get the head, the tail, the whole damn thing.
16: And our musical birthday to the break, Shania Twain is 61 years old today. The five things to know at 5 o'clock in sports are coming right up.

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4: Sports headlines at 5 o'clock. High school football tonight in West Virginia. And don't forget about game night once your game is over. Reds continue to lead the Cubs at Wrigley 9-4 in the 8th. This is Metro News, the voice of West Virginia.
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5: No verdict yet on Lisa Brady. Fox News, after 2 days of deliberations at the Lindsey Clancy murder trial in Massachusetts, the judge sends the jury home for the weekend.
6: Don't talk about the deliberations. Don't listen to anything, don't read anything. And just put this out of your mind as best you can.
5: Clancy is charged with killing her three young children. The defense says she had a psychotic break and should not be held criminally responsible. The Trump administration just filing notice it will appeal the latest ruling blocking new limits on mail-in voting, with time running out for changes ahead of the midterms. The theme of this year's March on Washington is defend the vote.
7: We have to vote in such massive, overwhelming numbers that the results are clear and convincing, and no one can steal it from us.
5: American Federation of Teachers President Randy Weingarten among those joining top Democrats in Congress at the Lincoln Memorial, saying they can win back control of Congress. The president argues that would put the country on a path to socialism. President Trump visiting the Johnson Space Center in Houston to award the Congressional Space Medal of Honor to the Artemis II astronauts for their historic trip around the far side of the moon. Also signing an executive order aimed at creating a U.S. Space Academy.
8: And he touted in announcing this how much his administration has relied on the contributions of the Space Force he created during his first term for military operations from Iran to Venezuela.
9: We're getting so much of our information from Space Force, as an example. Makes us a much better military.
8: The president said he'll be announcing the location for the new Space Academy soon. While in the Lone Star State, the president also took time to speak with the astronauts aboard the International Space Station, marking the first time a U.S. president has made that call from NASA's Mission Control Center.
5: Fox's Jackie Heinrich at the White House. The Space Academy would be the first new federal service academy since the Air Force Academy opened in the 1950s. 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
5: A new statement reported to be from Iran's supreme leader days after the U.S. launched Economic D-Day, aiming to isolate Iran. The Ayatollah reportedly calling on his government to lift economic pressure.
15: Friday is the traditional day of prayer in the Islamic world. It's also traditionally been a day when Iranian Ayatollahs have addressed the nation at times of crisis or even significant.

0: Moments, you could certainly say that Iran has been in a significant moment and a time of crisis for the past 6 months, but still we have not seen any public appearance by the Ayatollah.
1: Fox's Jonathan Hunge. The new supreme leader is the son of the Ayatollah who was killed soon after the U.S. and Israel launched attacks on Iran 6 months ago today. Another court appearance for the woman accused of vandalizing the World War II memorial in D.C.
2: A federal grand jury formally indicted Melissa Ferris of Kentucky on two felony counts, one destruction of the memorial and two destroying government property. She was ordered released last week after her initial court appearance. Prosecutors say she filled a fountain with bubbles and on the monument spray painted the words "clean hands, dirty money." Ferris not only live-streamed herself putting the bubbles in, but a witness took a picture of her and shared it with law enforcement. Each charge carries a punishment of up to 10 years in prison and a $250,000 fine if convicted. Jessica Rosenthal, Fox News.
1: Some of the allegations against a former Penn State football coach may be taken back.
3: A judge in Centre County, Pennsylvania, has granted a hearing to explore claims that a man wants to recant allegations of sexual abuse years ago by Penn State assistant football coach Jerry Sandusky. Eight young men testified back in 2012 about what happened to them as boys, but a man identified in court records as RR said he was coached extensively by authorities.
1: Fox's Tony Genualdo, the Pennsylvania Attorney General's office, calling the recanting highly suspect. I'm Lisa Brady. This is Fox News.
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5: 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Partly sunny skies for today with an afternoon thunderstorm possible, high 81. Tonight mainly clear, low 62. Tomorrow it's going to be mostly sunny, high 83. Sunday mostly sunny, high 84. Monday partly sunny, high 85. And then on Tuesday it's going to be partly sunny, high 88. That's your Metro News AccuWeather from the WJLS News Network.
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6: All right, welcome back. It's 5:06 in West Virginia, and it's time to start the third and final hour of our show today, Metro News Hotline, and it's Friday. We didn't think we'd make it, but somehow, some way, we've made it to the weekend. The 5 o'clock whistle has blown, and here's the fanfare.

0: Enough is enough. I have had it with these monkey fighting snakes on this Monday to Friday party.
1: Ah, there you go. We checked that box. Just one of the things we do every single Friday on the show, the Friday Fanfare. All right. Hey, I know how this works. A lot of you don't check out our show until you leave the office at 5 o'clock. That's okay. That's okay. I don't take it personally. I'm a thick-skinned person. But I do want to make you aware that despite the fact that this is a one-way relationship, that we do get going every weekday afternoons, every weekday afternoon on the Old Metro News Radio Network, promptly at 3:06 and take it through until 6 o'clock. 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

0: 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Oh, and for those of you who are watching us do whatever it is we're doing on YouTube, Facebook Live, the Metro News TV app, let me give you a very special video welcome to our program as we move into the final hour of the week. Coop, is it my imagination or has this week just gone flying by? Don't you think? It's really just gone hammering by.
1: There's been peaks and valleys for me. Some days peaks have gone and valleys. Fast, some days have been a little slow. But yeah, I hear where you're coming from. Right.
0: So we got a lot of stuff to get into in this particular hour. We will reset the question of the day here in a moment. Brad Howe from Sportsline is going to swing on by because, come on now, WVU football is a week from tomorrow against Coastal Carolina. So we got a few things to talk about and some other general things about college football and specifically the Big 12. And maybe the Big Ten, I want to get into a little bit with Brad here in a moment. He'll hang out for In or Out. 5:33, after a week off, Aristotle Jones makes his triumphant return to our show with another edition of Sounds Good West Virginia, where we put the focus on musical talent in our state and the places in West Virginia where you can go to hear live music. And before we get on out of here at 6 o'clock and start the weekend, we'll keep you updated on what's going on, other stories in the world of sports, and more of your responses to our question of the day, which needs to be updated. And we're going to do that right now. A new survey finds that 9% of adults plan to play fantasy football this season. And of that group that plays fantasy football, one out of every four, nearly one out of every four, 23% of that group are in three or more leagues. See, you're not crazy. You're not crazy. So here's the question of the day, and it's sponsored by Selengo Law. Do you play fantasy football? And if so, how long have you been playing, and what has your experiences with it been like? Do you play fantasy football? How long have you been playing, and what have your experiences with it been like? To respond, text those in, 304-TALK-304, 304-8255-304. I'm on Exit Weekly, WEEKLEY. Brad Howe joins me now, co-host of Sportsline. Oh, Brad, how you doing today, first of all? How's it going?
2: Hello, Dave. Doing great. We're back underway. Football season is off and running. We've got high school from last night, big slate tonight. College is on tomorrow. Let's go.
0: Yeah, there you go. So the Metro News Channel had the Cameron win over Clay Battelle last night, and they've got Grafton and Phillip Barber tonight, which is kind of another tasty game in North Central West Virginia, right?
2: It is, and I was excited to see that game last night. Unfortunately for Clay Battelle, and they thought this might be the case going in, they were concerned about losing their entire offensive line from last year off a team that got all the way to the state championship game, and that really showed up last night. Cameron's got a lot of skill, but wow, they really dominated up front, and it wasn't there wasn't anything CB could do to get going with their own skill. They've got some talented backs as well, but they just couldn't get any time to get any offense going, and Cameron looked really impressive to open the season.
0: So last night we had some games played. North Marion got a win, Martinsburg, we mentioned Cameron, but I think the game that got everybody's attention was Nitro and South Charleston was supposed to be a relatively competitive game. You're thinking, hey, it's a road game for Nitro, but they lost the AAA championship last year to Princeton by just a point, and South Charleston won about a third of their games. 67-0. 67-0. Is that kind of a signal that South Charleston is back?
2: Well, I think there's no question they're improved, Dave, right? And yeah. You can tell me you're right down in there. South Charleston went through a rough stretch over the last few years when they really struggled. But, man, they announced their return in a big way last night. You mentioned it. Defense was outstanding. You put up 67 points. So, yeah, they're certainly a team to keep an eye on, no question.
0: So there's a lot of great games tonight around the state of West Virginia. A couple of things I wanted to ask you about. You know, you used to do a lot more with legalized sports gambling than you do now. But did you see the story today about the Big Ten? And the Big Ten is going to be releasing 4 availability reports every week for conference games.
2: How about that? 4 of them.
0: 4. So
2: wow, that was, you know, it was interesting. We did that during basketball last year, and we looked at it, but I don't know that it was ever any earth-shattering information. But boy, when you have to put out 4 of them, that's really jumping out there.
0: So the first report is going to come out on Wednesday at 8 o'clock, and then you're going to have reports on Thursday, Friday, and Tuesday.

0: 2 hours before kickoff on Saturday. The status designations, probable, questionable, doubtful, out for the first half. Game day reports will include three categories: game time decision, out, out for the first half, and a player that's not listed on a report is considered available. You know, a couple of years ago, this would probably be like a major, major story, but I just kind of feel like this is just kind of where college sports and football in particular, that's where we're headed, right? I mean, now that the Big Ten is doing this, don't you think the SEC, the Big 12, and the ACC are going to quickly follow suit?
1: Yeah, and again, we did this during basketball, so you've seen this. So that's not a stretch. It's not like this is new. The four is quite a bit, and yeah, I just think that's where we are with this. And again, I don't remember many instances last year during the season from a competitive standpoint where it really jumped up, and we had a lot of discussions internally about it. Certainly, yeah, there is a gambling component to it, and we'll see how teams handle this. What did it announce any penalties if you don't if you're not forthright in the report?
0: That's a good question. That is a really good question.
1: Yeah, because that's really the issue. I mean, teams can find ways around this, and if you ding your ankle the first week, you're probably questionable or probable the entire season. So I'm interested to see what happens when we hit that situation where they really fudge the report or just flat out go against it.
0: All right, so this policy applies for competition against conference foes only. The first reports of the season due in advance of Southern Cal, Rutgers, and Purdue, UCLA. Those will be games on September 19th. This story does not include the penalties. Big Ten's been doing availability reports since 2023. That's pretty interesting. All right, so WVU kicks off a week from tomorrow, high noon against Coastal. You know, just looking at a couple of things here. You know, we think we know, but we really don't. I mean, WVU doesn't have a running back returning that has a single carry, right? There is not a single guy in that running back room who carried a football for the old Golden Blue ever. Has that ever happened? Has that ever happened?
1: You know, what's interesting, Dave, about that is there. I don't think there's any argument that you got better in the running back room than what you were in. Yeah, nobody's coming back with a carry. So of all the questions on this team, and I'm with you, I think there's many. I think it's really every position group you have questions about. It's varying degrees of confidence in what you think you have. But running back is near the top of my position list that I feel pretty comfortable with. I think at least your first two, you feel really good. We know what Cam Cook did last year. He has looked as advertised so far this season. Amari Latimer, as we know, doesn't look like a typical freshman. I think he's going to be able to help. Now, you start to get dinged like you did last year at that position, and you get down there. It doesn't take long to get down into some real inexperience. They like Chris Talley a lot, number three back, but he hasn't played. That's a freshman as well. So that's a position you certainly have to hope, Dave, that the injury information there is it regresses back to normal and you're not down to your sixth running back like you got last year.
0: What do you think a probability is that West Virginia plays two or more quarterbacks against Coastal?
1: That's a good question. I would think both Fox and Hawkins see the field, but the caveat I would give there is Michael Hawkins needs reps and he needs to get on the field. And so this is one of those, I mean, Coastal's not, as we know, that's not an FCS program there where you're going to expect to win by 40 points. I think you should expect West Virginia to win. I think you should expect West Virginia to win comfortably. But listen, you got a lot to work on yourself. So I'll say both Fox and Hawkins see time on Saturday, but it also won't shock me if you let Hawkins go because he's got to get some reps under him.
0: You know, the line on West Virginia and Coastal has been between 21 and 21 and a half for a few days now. That's not the line that you're seeing on a lot of week one games. I mean, where you've got teams from the Power Four playing games against teams from the group of six. You know, you look at that line and it says, hey, this could be a competitive game into the second half.
1: Yeah, you know how this works, though, Dave. I mean, Coastal's a program, so there's a difference here between program and team. Coastal's a program that has done a very nice job over the last decade or so, playing bowls pretty regularly. So nationally, if you're just a casual fan looking to put money down, this is not a team that you go, oh, well, they're terrible. They got no chance. Now, you start to dig in a little bit, and they've got a complete rebuild.
0: Yep.
1: New coaching staff. They brought, half a dozen starters plus, maybe 12 starters over from Missouri State. So there's a ton of questions options there on Coastal, but this is not

0: what it's going to be like in week two when West Virginia gets Tennessee Martin. So yes. I get it. Listen, I get all the national questions about West Virginia. You're not spending a lot of time diving into a team that won four games last year, but I do think the national market is significantly lower on what West Virginia than what it probably should be. But a three plus touchdown spread in game one against what's been a pretty good Coastal program, that doesn't necessarily shock me.
1: Hey, what do you think? I got a minute here, but I did want to get your take on this. So what do you think about TCU and North Carolina tomorrow? What do you think?
0: That's a great question. Is Carolina in the complete disarray that everybody portrays them to be and you think they are with Michael Lombardi, the GM, being out and Stephen Belichick, the defensive coordinator with an illness or whatever his
1: Where
0: problem
1: is
0: not being there? How does that affect him? And we know what a circus and drama-filled this Carolina program has been. Belichick's had a year. Do they have it somewhat on track? We've said this about West Virginia. We feel like they're much more talented than they were in year one. Is Carolina? Number two, TCU getting a lot of love in the offseason here, and yet they've got some weird stuff happening too. That fight in the locker room that had one of their best defensive players kicked off, it put one of their starting receivers in the hospital. Now they're pulling credentials from the Star Telegram. That's become a national story. So TCU feels a little bit drama-filled itself as they head over to Ireland. So we'll have to see. I mean, the easy narrative is that Carolina is a mess and has been a mess and will continue to be a mess. I need to see that first.
1: Well, somebody knows something because the line on this game jumped by points yesterday for no reason. TCU is now favored in this game by 9.5. Let's take a quick break. We'll come back. We'll play in or out in just a moment.
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9: This is St. Jude patient Reagan. 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
9: 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She's 5.
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2: All right, welcome back. 5:24. 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
2: 4 ounces and 12 in a box for $8.44 for the time being.
3: Pretty expensive per ounce, honestly. 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
2: All right. 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
3: Let's see.
2: Let's find out. 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
4: I realize I am not too hard to read in this segment, the food segment in particular. But man, you had me literally one word in. You just could have stopped at Reese's.

0: box.
1: Okay.
0: Coop, this is not expensive. It's not. It's not too expensive. I'm in.
1: I've been waiting to talk to you guys about this for a while. The World Humanoid Robot Games. Did you see this?
2: Yeah.
1: Chinese humanoid robots shattered human world records at the opening of the World Humanoid Robot Games in Beijing recently. They had a robot that ran the 100 meters in 9.39 seconds, that faster than Usain Bolt. They had another robot that broke the standing high jump record. Both of these record-breaking robots were built by Beijing-based X-Humanoid. Boys, the World Humanoid Robot Games, in or out?
2: The only unfortunate thing about this that I saw is that, like with anything anymore, this is neat in and of itself, or whatever you want to think of it. It is what it is. And then there was a bunch of people putting out AI garbage that so you couldn't tell what was real and what wasn't when it came to seeing these robots actually doing what they're doing. Yeah, man, I'll buy. Uh-huh. Yeah, I'll buy.
1: Brad, what are your thoughts here? The World Humanoid Robot Games, in or out?
3: Kind of with Coop. So when those things disintegrated when they were running and hit the mat and blew up, was that AI or was that the real part of it?
2: I think that the one, like the part coming off was real and then the disintegrating was made up, I think is the way
1: okay.
2: that
1: it okay.
2: I think one of them did fall apart, but the blowing up was not real.
3: Because college sports is so bizarre right now and people are doing anything, I wouldn't put it past Lane Kiffin to try and get a robot on the field, which is a bridge too far for me. So cool from an engineering standpoint, out overall.
1: Out.
2: All right, yeah.
1: Man, I'm in on this. I mean, if you like battle bots, you have to like this, right?
2: Pretty soon, these are going to be like the things playing the sports.
1: Yeah, you're right. You're probably right.
3: That's what I'm afraid of, yeah. Coop.
1: All right. Finally, this one's about a celebrity. Najee Harris has been out for a year. The
2: wow,
1: former
2: man.
1: Steeler back, tore his Achilles tendon. He's expected to play for the New York Giants tonight when they face off in their annual preseason game against the Jets. He had 1,000 yards rushing every year he was with the Steelers. Things didn't work out with the Chargers. Now he's with the Giants. Najee Harris, in or out?
2: Anybody that gets injured and they're trying to make a comeback, I'm generally going to be on their camp. Not the most explosive back before the injury. I'm not real sure how that's going to affect him post-injury when we're talking about that kind of surgery, but we'll see what happens.
1: All right, Najee Harris, Brad, the former Alabama star. Najee Harris, in or out?
3: Yeah, I'm with Coop. That's well said. That's such a brutal, unforgiving sport is football. And so you go down with a knee or an Achilles like this, and you grind your way all the way back, and you can do it to a level that allows you back in the league. I'll root for that. I'm in.
1: Yeah. As a Steeler fan, I always appreciate, and he wasn't always great,
2: right?
1: But he always ran hard, and yeah. I really
2: sometimes into the line, but
1: yeah, yeah. Sometimes into the line. But I appreciated the guy's effort. I'm kind of rooting for him,
2: yeah,
1: Najee Harris. Brad, thanks. We'll be listening to Sportsline. Thanks for coming on the show. I appreciate it.
3: Thanks, guys.
1: All right, we'll take a break. Aristotle Jones is back, and he's next. This is Metro News, the voice of West Virginia.

0: West Virginia Metro News. I'm Jack Carlson. Crews in Martinsburg are picking up debris following a large storm overnight. The city picked up 5.5 inches of rain in less than an hour. City Manager Andy Blake.
1: Garbage trucks will be out. I know people will be placing their possessions on curb. Just put it out on the curb. We'll take it. If it's not today, we'll get to it.
0: The deluge caused lots of flooding. Dozens of vehicles were damaged and basements flooded. Cleanup crews in Kanawha County don't have many more pickups to do following the August 16th floods. Curbside pickup began Monday and had been scheduled to last 2 weeks. Deputy Emergency Manager Dave Armstrong says they're putting a pause on full pickup routes now, but will provide service if needed.
2: As it sits right now, other than the folks who have asked us, Dave, please give us a few extra days, our crews have picked up everything that we know about. We've been very efficient. It's not bragging. This has been the guys who have been going door to door getting them. They've done a phenomenal job.
0: You can read more at WVMetroNews.com. The man charged in the 2022 kidnapping and death of Wood County woman Gretchen Fleming won't face trial for several more months. 58-year-old Preston Pierce has two new attorneys. They told a judge today they need more time to get ready for a trial. The next status hearing is set for October 26th. Human remains were found in a shallow

0: grave identified as Fleming last year. 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
1: Come on, Liam, let's go. Get open. Come on, go for it. Wake up. Wake up, Liam. Oh, come on, use your head. Gotta want it. Dominate.
2: There he goes again. Liam's dad yelling from the stands, trying to relive his glory days.
3: I know. 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
2: Yeah, stop trying to coach from the stands and just cheer.
3: That's what Liam wants.
2: That's what we all want.
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0: Tragedy in Wayne County. 18-year-old Ronald Fraley lost control of his vehicle on U.S. Route 52 near Canova and died at the scene. In Putnam County, 61-year-old Sherry Wares died when she pulled into oncoming traffic on U.S. Route 35 early this morning. Another person is receiving medical care after a head-on crash early this morning in Harrison County. Two vehicles collided on U.S. Route 50 in a construction zone. The extent of the person's injuries, along with her name, haven't been released. From the Metro News Anchor Desk, I'm Jack Carlson.
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0: Welcome back. 26 minutes till the hour. Metro News Hotline. Coming up in just a couple of moments, Aristotle Jones, Sounds Good West Virginia. Let me do a quick reset on our question of the day. New survey finds 9% of adults plan to play fantasy football this season. 23% of that group, nearly one out of every four, play in three or more leagues. So here's the question. Do you play fantasy football? If so, how long have you been playing? And what has your experience with it been like? All right. Do you play fantasy football? And if so, tell us a little bit about how long you've been playing and your experiences. You've got time to get those in. Text line 304-TALK 304. 304-8255-304. I'm on Exit Weekly, W-E-E-K-L-E-Y. One word, three E's, W-E-E-K-L-E-Y. Reds game is over. Some anxious moments late, but the Reds beat the Cubs this afternoon, 10-8. The Cubs made it a one-run game with a four spot in the bottom of the eighth, but the Reds tacked on one more run in the top of the ninth, and they go on and they win the game 10-8. Both teams banged out 13 hits in this game. The wind blowing out. Sal Stewart, home run, number 29 of the year. Now with 100, let me see, how many RBIs does he have? How many RBIs does he have now? 102 RBIs. So he's gone into triple figures.
1: Yeah, there. We just call him the runner-up. You know, I'm not going to get into that.
0: Well, when you say that, who calls him the runner-up?
1: Huh?
0: And you're referring to, like, the National League Rookie of the Year race with the former Mountaineer J.J. Weatherholt?
1: Correct. We just call Sal the runner-up.
0: The runner-up.
1: Although they don't set him versus lefties, which they do Weatherholt.
0: Oh, man. Yeah, I don't know what to say. I can't imagine. How do you not give the Rookie of the Year award to a guy who's got over 100 RBIs?
1: Man, but you know, at first base, his defense isn't as valuable as Weatherholt's defense. He plays first base.
0: That's right. You know, it's funny. I retweeted this out. There was a really good segment on MLB Network about the race and the fact that Weatherholt's war is double what Stewart's is. And it was really interesting about if Stewart would move to third base, his and be a bad third baseman,

0: his WAR would expand exponentially.
1: If we're evaluating rookie of the year and you want to look offensively, you got to look at OPS plus.
0: Yeah.
1: I mean, honestly, you got to throw WAR out of the equation. Not that WAR is a useless stat, but we get a little bit, and I'm a stats guy. I believe in the sabermetric. They're like, I'm not against the Moneyball thing or anything along those lines, but what are you valuing on your rookie of the year? I mean, there's ways to look at it where you can value it any way you want to, and that's up to the voters.
0: Sure.
1: You know, but I still say that there's something remarkably impressive for a guy to have over 100 RBI, although I know RBI is a situational stat. Brandon Phillips had 100 RBI. Why did Brandon Phillips have an RBI? He was hitting behind Chu and Votto. People were on base in front of him all the time when he was batting cleanup for the Reds. That's why he had 100 RBI. Who's getting base in front of Stiles Stewart?
0: Yeah.
1: Who?
0: Yeah,
1: who?
0: Nobody.
1: Nobody, man. That's impressive to run. What, 100? I can't even believe they've scored 100 runs this year.
0: So WAR is a stat, but it's not the stat.
1: Exactly.
0: Okay.
1: Exactly.
0: So it's anyway, and Weatherholt will play tonight as the Cardinals open up a set against the Pirates tonight in St. Louis.
1: Not a lefty on the mound, is it?
0: Hey, high school football, locally, Coop. What's the plan, Stan? What's going on tonight locally?
1: Locally on CHS, it is George Washington taking on Spring Valley. Expecting that to be a pretty good game.
0: Tricky game.
1: A little tricky there.
0: Game.
1: Tricky game. And honestly, our sister station, KWS, has the Hoover game, and I can't remember who they're playing. Fairmont? Somebody, I can't remember who it is.
0: Okay.
1: It's not my station, frankly.
0: No, so wait a minute.
1: I kind of forgot.
0: Yeah. You know what? I'll get to that in a second. But that GW Spring Valley game. Now, listen. I mean, I'm already gun shy after the talk we had last night about Nitro and South Charleston. You know, on paper that looked like it was going to be a pretty good game, and it turned out to be an absolute bloodbath, 67-0. But you know, GW. Funny things happen in the first game of the season.
1: You never know.
0: Okay. GW is expected to be really, really good. The ground game is going to be really, really good. Potentially, it's going to be good. But, you know, the first game of the year is always kind of tricky, and GW is on the road, and Spring Valley does have a history of winning games like this.
1: Yeah, there's no doubt.
0: So we'll see what happens.
1: Hoover's playing Fairmont Senior, by the way.
0: There you go. The
1: Polar
0: Bears.
1: Which should be a good game.
0: Oh,
1: yeah.
0: Sure. Two traditionally really good programs. But both of those games are taking place tonight. There's a whole host of great high school football games around the state of West Virginia. Probably haven't talked about this enough. Don't forget about game night.
1: Game night.
0: Game night tonight. Fred Persinger and company. They'll have all the analysis, talk to coaches, reporters on the games. When does that show start? Is it at 9 or 9:30?
1: 9:30 is when, like, if you're just going in cold, it starts at 9:30. If you want to listen online, it starts at 9:30. Most stations will join it somewhere in progress when their game ends.
0: Okay.
1: So that's somewhere usually between 9:30 and 10.
0: So that show's had an amazing run. This is like the 25th year.
1: It's
0: a quarter century.
1: It's like the most popular show on the network.
0: Yeah, and Fred's been on the lead on that for 25 years. They got to give the guy an award just for that show.
1: Yeah, no doubt.
0: All right.
1: Where is he going to put them all, though?
0: That's true. That's true. So that show premieres tonight. Aristotle Jones.
1: I was going to say.
0: Aristotle Jones, let's get him in here. Let's do this thing.
2: West Virginia.
0: Oh, yeah, man. You were missed, Aristotle, last week. You're a little under the weather, huh?
3: Yes.
0: What'd you do?
3: After a long summer tour, you know, you kind of get wound down, and luckily I made it through all my shows, but I tell you what, I needed just a little bit of time to rest the voice.
0: So
3: I was hitting high note last week.
0: Yeah, so you're a little ill last week. I guess you fell off your wallet, huh, and hit the ground?
3: It was.
0: So let's talk a little bit about what's going on in West Virginia, and we always start with where you can go to hear live music in our state. Let's start there.
3: First, before I talk about the venue, let's talk about where everyone can probably catch some live music on a Friday night, and that is at your local high school football game. I tell you what, there are so many marching bands that, in addition to the football, this is their opening gig of the season. They've been working all summer long, just like the guys doing Tuig Days, and so go ahead and cheer on your local marching band for your high schools, because those musicians go on to be the musicians that you see in the music venue. Use a lot of times later on, so just want to put that out there.
0: And I'm glad you brought that up. Now, you're from Huntington. Did you go to Huntington High or Huntington East?
3: I went to both. I was a dual Highlander. I started off in Huntington East, and then they consolidated, and then I went to Huntington High. But I will tell you, at Huntington East, the band had a really cool dance. They did the Pee Wee Herman dance in the middle of their set, and it was awesome. It always was a crowd pleaser. You

0: It was just so cool, and I remember being, I was a football player, so I was watching the band from the sideline. I said, "Okay, those guys got it going on. I see what they're doing." They had the big old water buffalo hats, like the the British guards there. So it was so
1: Right.
0: cute. They did a really good job.
1: So let's get into the live music. If you're not going to a game, what can you see at Adventures on the Gorge?
0: Yeah, this is still for all the people that are hanging on to the last few weeks of summer and they want to make a little getaway and go see the New River Gorge. And, I tell you what, the tourism season's kind of died down, so it might be a good chance for the locals to get out and get to Rendezvous River Lodge. And that's at Adventures in the Gorge in Lansing near Fayetteville. And it's an energetic go-to nightlife spot for music. And, they always have tons of great regional bands come through. It's an open-air pavilion with a rustic mountain lodge vibe. And tonight, on the stage, you can catch the Holler Generals from 8 to 11 p.m. So, say you spend a whole day zip lining or rafting and you just want to relax, the Rendezvous River Lounge is where you want to get to.
1: There you go. There you go. I see the Holler Generals are there tonight, right?
0: Yeah, that's Randy Gilkey and Matt Mullins, and they got a whole new band together, and it's just a whole lot of fun. You'll enjoy the Holler Generals.
1: All right,
0: And
1: let's.
0: plus, it's got a cool name.
1: Yeah, you're right. That is a cool name. All right, let's talk about our good sound of the week.
0: Our good sound of the week is coming out of the capital city, out of Charleston. It is Garden with two N's. I had opportunity to perform a show with her last year, and her song Mountain Mama has made waves all across the state. But she released a brand new single called Put It in Work, and she's a highly recognized for her colorful, high-energy style. She describes herself as high vibrational and energetic. She's known as the Capital City Pop Princess, and you can know her by her bright pink hair. So if you see a beautiful young lady with bright pink hair, it just might be Garden walking around Charleston. But she just released a brand new single, Put It in Work, and they made a cool video too. So type in Garden with two N's on YouTube and you can check out her new video for Put It in Work. And here is the music. Here's
1: Well,
0: Garden.
1: let's have it.

0: All right. Pretty good.
1: That that seems very European pop to me. Very almost UK pop. It's very sound to me. That's very good.
2: I can see Coop twerk into that.
1: You have to go back and look on the camera.
0: Hey, that was really, really good.
2: Garden's on a roll. She's definitely an artist you want to check out. She's and check out her video. I'm telling you, like, when she has put it into work, she's really working hard to get her name out there. From the music in the studio to the video references, you want to check it out on YouTube. It's right now. It's called Put It In Work.
0: There you go. That's a good one. All right, what's a good concert coming up?
2: Well, we're going all the way to Marlinton. When's the last time you've been to Marlinton, Dave?
0: Oh, man. I tell you what, I used to go there all the time. I probably haven't been there in 35 years.
2: 35 years. Yeah. Well, I tell you what, the old Mountain Tavern was probably the new Mountain Tavern the last time you were in town.
0: Right.
2: But Marcus Oglesby from the band Creek Don't Rise is performing an amazing storyteller live set at Old Mountain Tavern in Marlinton, West Virginia, tonight. So if you happen to be driving down the windy country roads, you can stop in Marlinton and get ready to get a full plate loaded up with a whole heap and helping of some blues, soul, and country music tonight. It's going to be a great storyteller show. You can check out Creek Don't Rise a little bit beforehand, but I tell you what, if you leave Charleston now, I believe you can get to Marlinton by 8, and then you can go ahead and get yourself a seat. So, and it's definitely a show you don't want to miss, so I figured we'd take a listen to a little bit of Creek Don't Rise. Here's their self-titled track, Creek Don't Rise.

0: Hey, Aristotle, you brought in a couple of bangers this week. That's really good as well.
1: Well, I had 2 weeks to think about it, man. I wanted to make sure we came in hot. But I think, you know what I realized? So through my research, West Virginia is getting known for Appalachian blues, soul, and funk and groove. So, I mean, it's interesting because it used to just be all country, but folks are looking at West Virginia as kind of an epicenter of a new soul sound coming out. And Creek Don't Rise is one of those acts that's just capturing that genre blending sound. So go ahead and catch them tonight in Marlinton.
0: I really, really like that. All right. Right. Aristotle Jones, sounds good, West Virginia. Thanks for joining us. We'll do this again next week at 5:33. Have a great week.
1: You too, Dave.
0: All right, there you go, Aristotle Jones. Coop,
2: yes.
0: You know what? Creek Don't Rise and the song Creek Don't Rise.
2: Yes.
0: We could probably do an entire segment, we don't have time today, about bands that have songs with the same name.
2: Oh, okay? Yeah. As there
0: is. Like, you got your Bad Company. You got your Black Sabbath,
2: right.
0: Ramstein, Big Country, Talk Talk. Well, I guess maybe this is the segment.
2: And also bands that reference their work in their songs.
0: Wilco is another one.
2: Right.
0: Okay.
2: You know what I mean about bands that reference their own work within their songs? Like, I find that to be pretty interesting as well.
0: Good segment. Glad to have him back. Let's take a break, and we'll come back with more in a moment.
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0: Welcome back. Coop, I love our listeners. We had a little bit of a discussion before we talked to Aristotle Jones about the ongoing argument about who should be the National League Rookie of the Year, whether it should be Sal Stewart of the Reds or J.J. Weatherholt of the St. Louis Cardinals. You see where Joel from Wilmington, North Carolina.
1: Yeah, those right Mets fans, they always have something to add.
0: But how are you going to feel about Sal Stewart's nickname, the runner-up, if Benj finishes second to Weatherholt? That's not totally outside the realm of possibility. I mean, his OPS is like 765. He's in the top 99 percentile in terms of arm value. He's had a great year. His WAR is 3.1 after 125 games. Benj is in, plus he plays for the Mets.
1: Yeah,
0: okay,
1: don't discount the gamblers
0: that
1: don't
0: fact.
1: Like him. The gamblers have him approximately like three times less of a chance. He's like a plus 700. Sal's a plus 105. Weatherholt's a plus 140 right now. Sharps don't have him as much of a chance.
0: Don't you love though an argument about the National League Rookie of the Year?
1: Honestly,
0: I love it.
1: Honestly,
0: I
1: am pretty like it doesn't really matter to me all that much. I mean, rookies of the years are nice, and getting the award is nice, and it's a good recognition and stuff like that. I'm more interested in the arguments because there's tons of people that will change their perspective based on which guy that they want to be in there. You know, guys that may have argued, you know, like Moneyball type stuff is suddenly like, oh, well, it's all about the RBI. And on the flip side of things, you know, old Cardinals fans that have been turning their nose up at WARs forever is like, oh, look at this WAR.
0: I love a good baseball argument. Let's take a break, and we'll wrap it up when we come back.

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All right, folks, that's going to do it for the show. Thanks for listening. Stay tuned for the news at the top of the hour. Sportsline's on the other side. Don't forget about game night tonight after your game's over. My name's Dave Weekly. I'll talk to you Monday at 3:06 right here on Metro News, the voice of West Virginia.

0: litigated, but stopped short of deciding whether or not it's legal. The executive order allows the Postal Service to refuse to deliver ballots in states that do not submit a list of eligible voters to the federal government.
1: Fox's Jared Halpern in Washington. The National Park Service backs the proposed arch for Washington, D.C., proposed by President Trump, despite what it says are adverse effects to the sight line between many D.C. landmarks. A report from the Park Service says the same characteristics that make Memorial Circle sensitive from a preservation perspective are also the characteristics that make it the historically appropriate location. Jurors in the Lindsey Clancy trial will resume deliberations Monday. The Massachusetts mom is charged with strangling her three children. Then authorities say she jumped out a second floor window to try to kill herself.
2: The defense says Clancy's attempt to take her life is proof that she was suffering from postpartum psychosis, made worse by taking 13 different prescription medications. Prosecutors say Clancy was not over-medicated and argue her suicide attempt is proof of a motive. She wanted to die but couldn't go through with it unless her three children were gone first.
1: Fox's Brian Yenis in Plymouth. Wall Street stocks dip, but not by much, after economists said a speech by Fed Chair Kevin Warsh helped strengthen faith the central bank would do what's needed to bring inflation down. The Dow lost 9, the Nasdaq minus 138. 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
1: Evidence found after an investigation into a deadly workplace accident.
9: A federal report says an inspection contractor found a chemical tank at a Washington State paper mill was not fit for continued service 10 months before it failed in May. The U.S. Chemical Safety Board's update is part of an ongoing investigation into the Longview failure as the federal agency continues looking for the cause of the rupture, which sent caustic liquid blasting through building walls. The board found the contractor recommended internal inspections and shell repairs in July 2025, but that Nippon DynaWave Packaging did not make them. Carmen Roberts, Fox News.
1: President Trump traveled to Johnson Space Center in Houston today to present the Congressional Space Medal to the Artemis II astronauts.
10: In the daring deeds of these heroes, we're reminded that for America, no aim is too high, no journey is too far, no challenge is too tough.
1: Commander Reid Wiseman, pilot Victor Glover, Christina Koch, and Canada's Jeremy Hansen became the first astronauts to travel to the moon in more than half a century. The president also signed an executive order that will create a space academy. Another state cracking down following an uptick in the popularity of electric bikes and scooters.
11: Illinois Governor J.B. Pritzker signed new legislation in the state that establishes more rules and regulations on so-called micro-mobility transportation. The measure set age restrictions on electric bikes and scooters and limits how fast e-bikes can go. For example, some high-speed electric scooters can reach up to 50 miles per hour, but the new regulation will only allow riders to legally go up to 28 miles per hour. The statewide rollout of new rules comes after several recent high-profile crashes involving young riders on e-bikes.
1: Fox's Tom Graham. I'm Lisa Lacera. This is Fox News.
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0: Monday, partly sunny, high 85. And then on Tuesday, it's going to be partly sunny, high 88. That's your Metro News AccuWeather from the WJLS News Network.
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8: And away we go on a Friday night, August 28th, 2026, our first football Friday of the season. We've got all kinds of different levels of football to get into tonight. Coming up in just a matter of seconds, we'll have our first high school football whip around for a Friday night. We've got reporters standing by at some of the biggest games around the state, so we'll get to those coming up here in just a minute. Mountaineer football to talk about as well, as the team is now 8 days away from its season opener, the Beanie Bowl, going on right now as we speak. We'll get into that a little bit as well. And WVU women's basketball has a new verbal commitment, and it's a familiar name. We'll talk to Kaylee Kellogg coming up here in just a bit after she committed to her dad, Mark, last night and will become a Mountaineer next season. Coach Hunter, good evening and welcome to you.
9: Good evening, Brad. You got a lot going on.
8: We got a lot. We got a lot. And we want to hear from you, of course. 304-TALK-304. That's 304-825-5304. If you're headed out to a high school game, if you're en route, we'd love to hear about that. Where are you headed? Who are you watching? Who are you going to be impressed by after tonight is over? All right, let's get into some of this high school. And we'll start as we head out to our guy, Joe Bricotta, who is on the road checking out Fairmont Senior and Herbert Hoover. Joe Bro, good evening. Welcome to the first whip around Friday night segment of the high school season. Set this one up for us.
10: Hey, good afternoon, guys. As you mentioned, a couple of teams in the top five of our initial Metro News rankings, and a couple of teams that are used to making some pretty deep postseason runs in recent years, with Fairmont Senior visiting Herbert Hoover. And guys, I know you've seen this facility before here in Elkview. This is the fourth year that Herbert Hoover has been playing games at Husky Stadium on this beautiful campus. They've never lost here. They're 17-0 if you count postseason games that have been hosted here. So this is obviously one of the best home field advantages in the state. Obviously, the team that plays here has a great deal to do with it, but in terms of overall environments, it's hard-pressed to match what Herbert Hoover can offer.
9: So you look at just exhibition games, and at least the reports that we've gotten from them, Hoover's played really well in a couple of theirs, including a matchup with Morgantown High, the Quad A defending state champion. So I think the Huskies believe that they've got a real chance this year to make another deep, deep run. Is that fair?
10: Yeah, that's absolutely fair. And it is interesting, Joey Fields' philosophy of scheduling scrimmage games over the last couple of years. I mean, the previous 2 years, they had a home-and-home with Martinsburg, and it doesn't get much tougher than that. You had Morgantown in this year. They also had Ironton out of Ohio, who's one of the top teams in the state of Ohio every year. So certainly Joey Fields' philosophy is to test his guys as best as they possibly can during the preseason, in the hopes that that carries over to the regular season. But stop me if you've heard this before, and stop me every time that I say this the rest of the way, but we're talking about a couple of great quarterbacks in the class of 2028. I know I wore out that storyline last year, but it does come into play in tonight's matchup. Fairmont Senior, you have their second-year quarterback in Anthony Smith, who has an offer from Syracuse and has some other Division I offers as well. 35 total touchdowns last year for Herbert Hoover. Peyton Grigsby, a second-year quarterback here at Hoover as well, tossed for 3,219 yards last year and 36 touchdowns. The big question mark for Fairmont Senior is probably their offensive and defensive lines. They lost a tremendous lineman in Deshaun Floyd, who's now playing at Morgan State, and they're working in some new guys up front. So that's probably the biggest question mark for Fairmont Senior. For Herbert Hoover, and they've had some great additions to the program this offseason, but the biggest is, without question, David Robinson, who came over from Capital.

0: in the off season. He is committed to play at the United States or at West Point and Army coming up next year. And he's an outstanding running back, will also make a big impact on the defensive side of the ball. So that kind of sets the scene for the talent that will be on display on this field in about an hour.
1: Well, we're not going to stop you when you start to talk about that quarterback class, because it is a really relevant storyline here. There are some great ones, and let's continue that. I want to ask you about one more game before we let you get out of here and get back to that game. Fun one going on in the southern part of the state tonight with Bluefield taking on Graham, the 100th playing of this game, which is just remarkable. We love that kind of rivalry story. Bluefield, a tremendous team from last year, lost that heartbreaker in the state championship, but they've got a talented quarterback, and they are loaded as well.
0: They do, and Max Simpson, who was outstanding all season last year, but particularly in the state championship game against Frankfort, where the Beavers came up 7 points short in the final game. But he's a two-year starter for Bluefield, and on my preseason tour and visiting with Fred Simon earlier this month, he knows what he has, and he is very, very excited. There is some quiet optimism about what this team can do, and honestly, still the best players on this Bluefield team are a lot of juniors. So this is a team that's well set up for the future, not only this year, but also next year as well. And Bluefield's start to their season in terms of their regular season schedule, you have the annual rivalry matchup with Graham, which is always a highly anticipated game. Next week they host Princeton, and that's the AAA team that won it all a year ago, and Nathan Tanner has not lost as a head coach of the Tigers. So we're going to find out what Bluefield has right out of the gate with these two great tests.
1: All right, great stuff, Joe. Thanks for the time. We're looking forward to being with you each Friday night throughout the season. We'll keep up on your social media accounts and at the website, wvmetronews.com. Enjoy the game this evening. Thanks, Joe.
0: Sounds good. Thanks, guys.
1: All right, there is Joe Brocato checking in from Fairmont Senior and Herbert Hoover. We head across town, Greg, from our health plan studio here in Morgantown. We stay in Morgantown, and we head to our own Kyle Wiggs, who is standing by as Musselman is visiting University High. Wiggsy, good evening to you. Welcome into the show. Set this one up for us.
2: Well, guys, you know, you talked about Graham and Bluefield playing for the 100th time. Well, University and Musselman are more recent rivals. This will be the sixth time all time that these two teams have met. And, of course, as you know, the six EPAC schools in Morgantown, University and Wheeling Park more or less are in a league together, more so a scheduling alliance. So they're going to start playing each year now. But University, another thing you talked about is all the great quarterbacks in the state. And one guy who had a really sneaky, excellent year last year was Harrison Helbig as a junior for University. He threw for 3,100 yards and 30 touchdowns. So he had a great year. University went all the way to the semifinals of the Quad A playoffs before losing on the road at Martinsburg. So Helbig is back. He's got a number of weapons, the biggest perhaps being Hayden George, a senior receiver who wants to contend for the Randy Moss Award this year after catching 94 passes for 1,300 yards and 11 touchdowns last year. University has two outstanding running backs in Jaden Catcher and Brody Kaler. Kaler, a junior, back from an injury last year. And, of course, a Division I left tackle in Luke Braham, who's committed to Virginia, the 6'6 senior. So expectations are high at University. Musselman was a playoff team last year. In fact, all six EPAC schools made the Quad A playoffs. They're rebuilding a bit. And, of course, this high-flying University offense, the idea for Musselman, head coach Brian Thomas, is they want to shorten the game, run the football, have success in that regard, so much so that the list of starters that Coach Thomas provided for me coming up into this game, they don't list a quarterback. They've got three running backs and a fullback, Nate Barra, Aiden Cornell, P.J. Brinklow, the fullback at 200 pounds, and Kaysen Warden. So they're with their wing T type offense, they're going to run the football and run the football and run the football, try to control it that way, and they'll run behind the right side of their offensive line. They've got a pair of 280-pounders in Deacon McGinn and Teddy Day. So that sets this one up. Musselman, again, is going to try and shorten the game, control the ball, keep it away from that explosive University offense, which returns a number of weapons, a number of big weapons from a semifinal team a year ago.
3: So, Kyle, it's a really nice evening here in downtown Morgantown, a few miles away. You're on Baker's Ridge. I imagine it's just gorgeous out there right now.
2: It's beautiful tonight. It's a cloudless sky, which is a problem for us in the press box, Greg. If you've been here, the sun's like a nova, like right in your face.

0: for about the first quarter, but that's all right. It is beautiful. It's about 79, 80 degrees, and there's a wonderful breeze. It's blowing from the north end zone to the south end zone, and the teams are warming up, and we're going to get the 2026 football season underway here in about 40 minutes or so.
1: All right, we'll let you go get ready. Enjoy your first call of the season from the high school perspective. We'll talk to you again Monday.
0: Yeah. All right, thanks, guys.
1: All right, there he is, Kyle Wiggs, checking in from University High Stadium. And you're right, what a beautiful setting that is over there. Now, certainly last but not least, we're going to head over to the Eastern Panhandle. Greg Carey is standing by us. He'll be watching Jefferson and Spring Mills. Greg, good evening. Welcome into you, the first Football Friday whip around of the season. Jefferson and Spring Mills, what do you expect in this one?
2: Good evening, Brad. Quality season opening matchup here in the Eastern Panhandle. You got Jefferson coming off one of its better seasons in school history as a semifinalist in Class 4A a year ago, taking on a Spring Mills team that was eliminated in the quarterfinal round in a double overtime game at Morgantown by 1 point. And Jefferson went to Pony Lewis Field the next week and lost on the following round. So, two teams coming off highly successful seasons, but having to replace some really standout senior classes. Jefferson had 16 seniors a year ago. This will be the first time in 5 years that Spring Mills will be playing a football game without either Anderson brother. Both Xavier and Max obviously haven't moved on now. So a lot to break in on both sides, but certainly doesn't lessen the importance of a very vital week one game.
3: Greg, as we were going on the air last night, we were reporting from those in the Eastern Panhandle that storms are rolling through and canceled Martinsburg and Hedgesville, postponed, which was scheduled for last night, pushed to tonight. Any remnants of problems there that you've seen at Spring Mills?
2: No, it has been beautiful so far. I got here about 20 minutes ago. Really, the weather the entire drive was crystal clear. Like you had said, I heard you guys talking to Kyle in the previous segment. It's pretty sunny, and hopefully they're due for some good weather after the unfortunate floods of last night and Martinsburg and Hedgesville being unable to kick off. But doesn't look like that'll be any issue tonight, at least to start.
1: Greg, before we let you run, you were on hand last night as we opened the season out in Blacksville. Clay Battelle hosted Cameron. You were part of the pregame show, covered the game, did the halftime show as well. And we watched a really impressive performance from the Cameron Dragons. I dubbed their quarterback, first-year starting quarterback, Sawyer Reed, as the early leader in the Metro News Player of the Year race, as he had four different touchdowns. He ran for two, he threw one, and he had a great punt return for one. Your initial takeaway from what we saw from Cameron, a team that will expect to contend for a state title in Class A?
2: Certainly, yeah. A lot to like on the side of the Dragons last night. They, as we know, they had their way at Clay Battelle and really took complete control of that game in the final 5 minutes or so of the first half. As you mentioned, quarterback and punt return, special teams extraordinaire there, Sawyer Reed. He did a little bit of everything, and Talon Brown was also a player I was very impressed with. But I thought that first and foremost, that game really started with Cameron's ability to dominate the line of scrimmage, particularly on defense. They put Clay Battelle in uncomfortable down and distances all night, and that really paid big dividends for him.
1: Yeah, totally agree. That up front on both sides of the ball for Cameron was really impressive and outstanding. And if they can stay healthy and stay together, that's a Cameron team that's going to make some noise in Class A. All right, we'll let you run. Thanks for the time, and we'll keep up with you on social media and at the website, wvmetronews.com. Thanks, Greg.
2: Anytime. You guys have a good night.
1: All right, there it is. Coach Hunter, we're off and running. Our first Friday high school whip around of the year. And a reminder, coming up after the games this evening, 9:30 tonight, Fred Persinger, Dave Jekyll will be by. Scores from every game throughout the state on game night. If you can't wait until 9:30, live score updates at the website, wvmetronews.com, all night.
3: I was just checking out that scoreboard now. Obviously, nothing in progress. Some of the finals from last night. One other link that they do a great job with is they have dozens and dozens of links to radio stations that carry the games. So if you're wondering, where do I find my favorite game? I'm not in that area, and to listen to it over the terrestrial system. They've got the whole links, Fred does, right there on the page. So go to that. You can find anything you want.
1: Check that out. Also, if that's not enough information for you, we encourage you to head over to the Metro News TV app, the free app, mm-hmm. and check out which games are being televised there. There's a series of games each week that you can check out on the app for free. That's where we started the season last night. It'll be there again tonight. All right, break to take. When we come back, your text straight ahead. We'll get into some Mountaineer football next. Kaylee Kellogg on deck as well. Plenty to get to on a Friday edition of the CityNet Statewide.

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3: 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We'd love to hear from you. What high school game are you headed to or watching or listening to this evening? What do you think will be the best game in the state? 304-TALK-304. We'll get back into those answers coming up in just a bit. Some Mountaineer football news to get into. Some roster additions. And no, this did not come through the court system, believe it or not. But West Virginia with some additions. We head over to the roster edition news desk where Coach Hunter joins us
4: now.
3: What do you know?
4: Yeah, here we are 8 days away from the opener, but still getting new names and expecting that this may not be the end of it, right? As you move forward. But West Virginia has added three new players to their roster. And Coach Rodriguez has hinted for a little while that there could be some availability, there could be some additions. And today they come out. West Virginia added a defensive back from Illinois named Cyrus Steffen. He's a freshman. I'll go into a little bit more detail on each of these after I name them. But Silas Steffen, 6'4", 200-pound defensive back, linebacker from Texas, Dexus Aki, and then a punter who transfers to West Virginia from Robert Morris in Mac Flynn. So Aki played 1 year of junior college football, spent 1 year at a junior college in Houston, Community Christian College, Southwest. I looked up their schedule. They're not taking charter flights. They have games in Georgia and games in California. They're located in Houston.
3: Oh, my.
4: Imagine taking a bus ride
3: very
4: from
3: big,
4: there.
3: Very Big 12 travel-esque.
4: Yeah, exactly. But you're going
3: But no charter.

0: a native of Ohio. And then Stefan is a freshman. He's an interesting one. Really good athlete out of Morton, Illinois, which is Central Illinois, Peoria. Brad, you're a Midwest guy. I don't know if Iowa people pay any attention to Illinois.
1: I didn't care what was happening in Illinois.
0: Yeah, but really good athlete there. Multi-sport athlete. Played a little bit of everywhere for the Morton High Potters. Was an all-conference player there. Played corner at 6'4". I don't know if he'll be there in West Virginia, but could be a safety, could be a corner, could grow into linebacker. Also played some quarterback and some wide receiver. Good basketball player. One of the best teams in the state of Illinois there. 10 points and was an all-conference performer on the basketball floor, and then also was a track performer. So Silas Stefan, 6'4", 200-pound first-year player. So those are three new additions. And again, can't promise you that this is the end of it. Do any of these guys see the field this year for any substantial length? I mean, again, logic tells you that's going to be difficult, but today's world, you never say never. You move forward. So still waiting on the final ruling with Jason Chambers, the defensive back who's waiting to see if fifth-year players are eligible. West Virginia does not yet list him on their official roster, though he has been part of team activities. So we'll wait and see what happens with him. And then obviously the basketball players, but there's time for the basketball players to get clearance.
1: Yeah, football's counting down fast for Jason Chambers and others to see if they can get a landing spot and still get in and help this season. But really crazy. Three more additions there, and certainly some of those young guys. The punting situation is interesting. I guess Cassidy's was your backup maybe until today. Going to be a guy that handles kickoffs and the field goal part of the kicking game still up in the air as the last time we heard from Rich Rodriguez. So, yeah, it does give you a little depth there in the punting.
0: Yeah, Brian Hansen's really good.
1: I expect him to have a good year.
0: Yeah, he was the number three punter in the entire country last year when he was at Colorado State, was Hansen. So they're in a great situation at the top of the depth chart, but they do need some stability behind it.
1: All right, interesting news. We mentioned earlier the Beanie Bowl probably over by now into the fan day portion of what was going on over there, but Rich's creation, the Beanie Bowl, where some of the guys are wearing beanies over the helmet, hence the name. And it's basically the dress rehearsal for the team. And he's done this this goes way back. Yeah. I think he was doing this at Glenville and all the way back in the old days, because I can vividly remember being out there, and it was a full go for all of us. That's when we got the test of the inflatable helmet and the smoke machines to make sure we could get out there, and it's a full dress rehearsal walkthrough, basically. Yeah. It's not a scrimmage, just a walkthrough for the team. But that happened this afternoon, followed by some fan day activities, autograph sessions for some of the kids.
0: Yeah, and again, I mean, Rich has talked about it before. As you said, it's not a scrimmage situation. But it's like...
2: It's time to turn on those Friday night lights. The Shady Spring Tigers are on the air. Today's game is being brought to you by
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2: Now let's go live to the stadium. 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
4: Alrighty, everyone, welcome in this evening. We are live right now at Shady Spring High School, ready to jump off and get started with the 2026 high school football season. It's going to be a good one this year for the small but mighty Shady Spring Tigers, only coming in with 6 seniors on the year. But based on our last week conversation with head coach Chris Vickers in his first year, I think it's going to be a great year. But what do you think, Noel?
5: I'm thinking the same. You got a young team, good chance. A lot of players will get experience this year, and good way to start building a program as a new coach with a young team. The seniors that are here, all the players seem to love support them, and they definitely lead in a good way. So I'm anxious to see it all on the field for the first game here against St. Albans.
6: It's going to go great.

0: really is, and a couple of the seniors that they do have. Only six of them, as we said before, but the six seniors that they have, or excuse me, seven seniors, are very experienced. Very, very, very experienced. I was talking to their starting quarterback earlier, Miles Clark, on Tuesday evening when we had our show, and he was a ball of joy to talk to. May not be tall in stature, only coming in at 5'8", but he is a very elusive quarterback. He can throw a very tight spiral, and he had a nice touchdown to Jacob Claypool in that scrimmage against Sissonville.
1: Yeah, he's definitely one of the main leaders of the team. The confidence he is not short on at all, which is a good thing when you're playing quarterback. He's got the experience they need to lead the team and definitely the talent. If he was a little bit taller, he'd probably be getting a little more attention from colleges as well.
0: 100%. He's already got himself a few offers as well. I believe when he was speaking to me earlier, I know he had one from Concord. I think he had a couple more, at least one more as well, I know, from West Virginia Tech. So It's pretty cool to hear that he has had those offers, and he's got at least a few of those D2 colleges in the state listening and around him. But let's go ahead and get our keys to the game here real fast. So, first things first, Shady Spring, one of the few things they struggled with a little bit in the preseason in the scrimmage that I was watching was their pass attack against the quarterback. So, whenever Shady Spring is going to go through their trials this season, their tribulations, I think their main thing is going to have to be trying to route in St. Albans' quarterback. They're going to have to keep him under control. I think that's going to be the first thing. And second thing, they're going to definitely have to make sure they get that passing attack ready to roll. There's been several really, really nice passes, especially from that combination of Clark and Claypool, and I think we're going to be seeing a lot of that CC combo coming into this 2026 season.
1: Absolutely. I believe you're right there. Another key, of course, is this young defensive line they've got. Between all the linemen, they have one senior in the group. Everybody else is a sophomore or a freshman. So a lot of guys get an opportunity to learn out there, but kind of on the clock training, and they're being thrown to the wolves out here right off the bat. So how they progress will help. Definitely help how good we do this season.
0: That's exactly right. And we're going to be seeing a lot of players, a lot of new guys coming in to Shady Spring this upcoming season. And I think that's the beautiful thing about our game, about this game of football right here, because you could have yourself seniors, a full list of seniors coming up every year, everything could run flawlessly. But you have to have trial years. And although I don't think this year by any means is going to be a 10-0 season, but it is definitely not going to be an 0-10 season.
1: Correct.
0: This team is going to be a playoff team. They're going to be right in the mix here in AA in West Virginia. And this is going to be a perfect opener with St. Albans to get things going. So after talking to Coach Chris Vickers, he had a ton to say about those young players that have already been mentioned earlier in the broadcast. Do you have any guys that you have in mind maybe coming into this season? I know there's one that you spoke on a little bit. What's his name?
1: And talking about Brody?
0: Yeah, Mr. Brody. We got to speak to him a little bit on Tuesday.
1: Right. Brody, a year ago, played defensive end. He's surprisingly a freshman. Looked impressive at the Chapmanville scrimmage. Played school. Exactly, players like him that need to step up and learn quickly. I tell you, a key to these young players actually stepping up is some confidence. Get off to a good start. Maybe a couple of these freshmen or sophomore make a play or two, gain some confidence, and then they can keep it rolling. That's really important to a young team like this.
0: It really is. And it's also nice to be able to start out the season on your home turf. These guys are able to come through, and they're able to be right here in their own backyard to start up this game one. And for those of you that haven't seen the Shady Spring Tigers schedule, we're going to get that for you here in just a second. But this week they have, this week they have St. Albans. Next week they're going to head off to Lincoln County. And that's going to be an away game. And then they'll have Pikeview at home. So two out of the three games to start the season are at home. And then they will be away at Oak Hill, so pretty close away game.
1: Mm-hmm.
0: And then Westside, Greenbrier East, and Liberty all will be at home. So three straight home games, and then they'll finish off the season. Winfield, Berkeley Springs, and then Nicholas County on

0: October 30th, three straight to end the season. So I'm not really sure if it's the athletic director, if it's Mr. Ronnie Olson, the AD, or if it's somebody else, whoever's making the schedule. But if you ask me, my opinion at least, that's got to be a near-perfect schedule right there. I love how balanced it is.
1: Right. There's 10 in a row, so there's no bye weeks for them. So hopefully they stay healthy. Usually at mid-season, the late season bye week helps you catch up on some injuries. And a lot of guys with nagging injuries. Finishing up with the last three on the road is a little bit tough, especially as far as they have to go. So we're like Berkeley Springs is 4 hours from here.
0: Yes.
1: Winfield's 2.5. But they, you know, if they can pull out those are some quality wins towards the end of the season. If they're sniffing that state tournament, they wouldn't have no problem getting in if they can get a win or two there.
0: I 100% agree with you. And I think by the time we get to around that midseason mark, we'll definitely know, I feel for sure, by that Greenbrier East game, whenever they're about seven games in. But I feel like we're going to know about the fifth game, whether this team is playoff worthy. Well, they're definitely playoff worthy, but whether they have a chance of making it to the second and even the third round into those semifinal stages in the state tournament. But we're going to take a quick break here on the WJLS News Network with Matthew Thomas and Noah Kidwell.
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10: How's it going, everyone? I'm here with head coach Chris Vickers, first-year head coach of the Shady Spring Tigers. We're going to do a little bit of a preseason slash pregame week one interview before the start of this season. We got St. Albans coming up tomorrow or today, whenever you guys are listening to this. It's going to be a really good day out at the football field. First home game and also first game in general of the season. Coach, are you looking forward to this season? And what all can you say about the preparation that the kids have been putting in over the offseason?
11: Yeah, we're absolutely looking forward to this game. This is the, you know, this kicks off your season officially. You know, we've been in the weight room since January. You know, you kind of roll in the flex days in May and June, some in July, and then you get into the real deal in August when summer practice starts, camp starts. And the kids been going at it for 3 weeks now. They've got two scrimmages under their belt, and we're kind of closing in on the first month of the season. And so, you know, you put all that preparation in, you put all that time in, and the kids want to see it pay off. They want to see it, you know, when they get against a real opponent, so to speak. It's kind of a weird way to say it, but, mm-hmm. you know, somebody other than themselves in practice, and it really means something, not just a scrimmage.

0: They are really anxious, and they've talked about it all week. They're fired up. Every one of them to a man have been, you know, we're excited. You know, we'll see what we can do. And so, you know, we're anxious to see how they respond.
1: Yeah. I think it's going to be a really good way to start out the season two against a team in St. Albans. You got a home game this week, and then we got Lincoln County next week. We'll be on the road. So that'll be one of the longer away games that we have as well, going over to the southwestern part of the state of West Virginia. So we're looking forward to that. What is your main thing that you're looking forward to this week for your kids to show you, especially with, number one, a young team coming up? Only got about, I believe we have 6 seniors coming up this year. So only 6 seniors that are going to be graduating this year. So overall, very, very, very young team. What are you looking for from your young studs to be able to show out and to be able to give you this upcoming week to start out the season?
0: Well, number one, we want them to compete. And we've talked about this, you know, early on. They need to compete in everything they're doing. Every play, every rep, every series, every quarter for the entire game. So we don't want to see them back down at any point. We want them to compete. Mm-hmm. And when you're young, when you're a freshman or a sophomore, and you know this is your first varsity action, so to speak, you know, starting and that kind of stuff. You know, you're nervous because you don't want to mess up, and we don't want them to think about going into the game. I don't want to mess up. We want them to play fast. We want them to play hard. We want them to play loose as much as we can, and that's hard to do sometimes when you don't have experience to fall back on. But that's why we try to, you know, create situations in practice where we get them ready and they understand what they're going to see. And the more familiar they are with what they see on the field in their opponent because of practice, then the faster they can play and the more free they can play. And so that's what we want to see. You know, like I said, we have very few returning starters. We have some kids that got some action in, you know, due to injuries and that kind of stuff last year. But very few kids that actually started last year. And so you want to see how they're going to react too. And that's a big thing, because you're going to get some adversity. Things are going to happen, turnover. Somebody may get banged up and somebody else has to go in the game. So we want to see how they react to that. And this is under the pressure cooker of an actual game, and there's a lot of people in the stands, that kind of stuff. You know, that tells you, like, the true character of those kids and your team and that kind of stuff. So we want to see where we're at there.
1: And I love how you have a quote right behind us, where right behind where you're sitting, and I'm looking straight at it right now in your room. It says, you can't go back and change the beginning, but you can start where you are and change the inning. And although a lot of these students right now, they're just coming up from middle school, they're for only freshmen this year, and we have several sophomore and juniors this year, but a whole slew of freshmen coming up ready to make game-changing plays. And a lot of them, that's not really the case for them. This is just the beginning. They're not quite there at the ending yet. But what is the message that you're trying to deliver to those younger kids, especially, to tell them, hey, this might not be your senior year yet. You have more years ahead of you, but how can you get them to stay locked in? Because at any point in time, God forbid, an injury could threaten their season and end their whole career.
0: Yeah, I mean, you never, you know, it's hard to plan for, you know, those contingencies sometimes. What you kind of wanted, you know, what we talked to them about is, and this is a hard, with our game and our sport, it's hard. There's no place to hide. You know, you're on the field, you know, against somebody that's, if you're a freshman, normally bigger, stronger, more physical than you because they're older and their body's more developed and that kind of stuff. So you can't back down, though. I mean, it doesn't matter how big the guy is across from you. You got to give everything you got. And so, you know, we talked to them about that. I mean, it's a different – the speed of the game is a lot different. The complexity of the game, what we're doing offensively, defensively, is more complex than what they've seen, you know, middle school or even, you know, if they play JV. A lot of times when you're JV, you kind of pare down the offense a little bit and that defense and that stuff a little bit. So, you know, the mental aspect has been the biggest thing that we've tried to kind of convey to them, that while physically you have to be prepared, it's almost more important mentally to be prepared, to understand what we're doing, to stay in the game the entire time. You don't, there's no chance to let your mind wander and that kind of stuff. And so, you know, it's big for them. I'm excited. We'll have at least 3 freshmen that'll start. We have some sophomores that are starting. We'll have a lot of sophomores that'll come in and give us a lot of rotational minutes, special team minutes. And so, you know, I'm excited for those guys. I'm excited to

0: see our seniors perform well too, because even though there's not as many of them, they have, there's been a tight group. They've stuck together for 4 years, and you know while they they might not have a ton of starts under their belt together, they've always stuck together, and they're a pretty tight-knit group. They always hang out together and that kind of stuff, and so I want to see them go out there and play their tails off and succeed and see what they can do as well.
1: And a lot of the things you're looking for too, especially with the freshmen, is since it's their first game, a lot of them their first game, you're trying to, well, all the freshmen's first game and some of the sophomores as well, you're trying to tell them, hey, okay, let's get ready for this, but you kind of got to throw them in the fire to get them ready. There's not really any other way to get those underclassmen ready other than throwing them straight into the fire and saying, all right, it's your time to shine, dude. You're going to make mistakes. You're going to screw up. Yeah. I love you. You're going to make mistakes, but I'm still here for you.
0: Yeah.
1: And that's the message that you're bringing to them. So one last thing I'll ask you before I let you go. So obviously St. Albans is the opponent that's coming up here for us in week number one. What's something that you've been looking to do without giving any of your secrets away? Little things that you've been doing to prepare and get ready specifically for St. Albans?
0: Well, number one, they're offensively, they run the wing tee. They prefer to run the ball. Yep. They can definitely capable of throwing the ball. But we talked about being really good against the run, understanding how they're going to try to attack us. They have coaches too, and they prepare for us, and they're going to look at our defense and how they project us to line up and how they're going to try to attack us. And so we talked to our kids about how would we attack us.
1: Yes.
0: And so we want them to understand, if they can understand our defense coming from another perspective, then that helps them be ready for whatever might come. And so, we've also said this, in the first two scrimmages, not everybody shows everything. People develop stuff. They've been working on stuff, and maybe they're not crisp at it yet. So you're going to see stuff that you haven't seen yet, and stuff that we haven't prepared for yet. But fall back on the fundamentals that we've talked about, the fundamentals of our defense, the fundamentals of our offense, and whatever they throw at us, we'll adjust, we'll adapt, and we'll attack. Based on what we see, and and there's a big key is we've got to make adjustments.
1: Yes.
0: Both within the game, within the quarter, at halftime, that kind of stuff, and they have to be able to adjust to the changes that we make as well. And so we've talked about all that and tried to work on that, and you try to hit every scenario that you can. It's hard with young kids because you don't get, you don't always get as many reps as you need to because you're doing a lot of
1: exactly.
0: teaching.
1: Exactly.
0: So, we've done a lot of teaching this week as well, so we're hoping that they've absorbed everything they can.
1: I think it's going to be really exciting, and especially since you're coming up first year doing this thing. But I've talked to several of the guys early on this week when we went to Chick-fil-A. They mentioned several times you were coaching them up in middle school as well. So it's not like you don't know these guys. They know the type of play style that you like to run, but the only people that's going to hopefully surprise is the opponents that we're going into. So St. Albans is going to have themselves up for a treat this upcoming Friday. We got tomorrow against them. Let's see how this thing goes. I was head coach Chris Vickers of the Shady Spring Tigers. Thank you so much for listening on the WJLS News Network.
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6: All righty, everyone. Here in just a few minutes was the plan for kickoff, but we just received some news a few minutes ago that there's a 45-minute delay because St. Albans, I believe they had some traffic that they were dealing with, and they weren't able to make it until just now. So St. Albans arrived about 7-8 minutes ago, somewhere around that exact time frame. So what we'll do is we will do a mixture between getting you guys ready for pregame like we were already planning, but also we'll have a little bit of stuff from Metro News Television as well, getting you guys ready on the radio with the Metro News Network. But nonetheless, we still have a bunch of things that need to be talked about. It's not even 7 o'clock yet, so we've got plenty of time before kickoff is due here at Shady Spring High School. Right now, over towards our left side, over at the 15-yard line, the kicker is working right now for St. Albans to get ready to go for the game. That is number 22 of St. Albans. Number 22's name is Karen Deacon. And then also it looks like the holder of St. Albans is going to be Saunders Maddox. So those are the two guys working. And then they also have their quarterback and a few receivers over towards the 35-yard line and 40-yard line working on rollouts to the center, which is kind of funny.
7: Yeah.
6: But got to get some passes in. Got to get the arm warmed up. They just got off the bus, so they got to get everything ready to roll. But it seems like everything is good to go, though. Everything, you can't ask for a better evening this evening in Beckley.
7: No,
6: I don't think you can.
7: No, weather's very nice.
6: Beautiful.
7: I've been watching our team warm up a little bit there. It's looking good. They're cutting up a little bit with each other, just for the excitement, I'm sure, the game, first game of the season. And they look like they're having a good time. At the same time, you can tell they're focused. So looking forward to see how they play.
6: It's going to be very exciting. I don't think you could get much better weather than this. I know there's a lot of football fans that like the crisp autumn air. They like to see the leaves changing. Me personally, I like to see it nice and warm just like it is tonight. It may not be perfect football weather per se, but it is beautiful weather in general. And you can't beat a nice warm day, about 70 degrees. And it's going to be beautiful coming later, because you're not going to have to put a hoodie on or anything crazy like that.
7: Thank you. Yeah. You got to love hoodie weather, though.
6: Yeah. We'll get the hoodie. Yeah, hoodie weather is going to be on us in no time.
7: It will be.
6: Yeah, it's going to be. But overall, everything looks like you truly can't ask for better, not only weather day, but everybody is excited. It's been about 7 months since we've had any sort of football, whether it's NFL, college, or now high school. So these fans are out here dying right now to get out, watch this football game. And there's so many good games that are coming out around the state as well, and we're excited to get to those here in a second as well.
7: The bleachers are already almost full here. I was just noticing that. There's a lot of people already showed up.
6: Yes, they are. Yes, they are. Yeah, I would say you've probably got between only a few St. Albans fans right now. Only a few St. Albans fans right now are over on the away side. I would say we have about

0: don't know, 40 fans over from the St. Albans side, but you could see fans over towards the right side of the track here at Shady Springs. And during the springtime, they have a bunch of teams coming over for track and field as well. And you can also see the Tiger mascot there nearing the 50-yard line over towards the 45 right now, standing up there trying to get the team hyped up and ready to go. Pre-game music is being played as well.
1: A little 9-to-5 in honor of Dolly Parton.
0: That's right. You can't get better than that. Yeah. Rest in peace to Miss Dolly. When did Dolly pass away? Was it Wednesday?
1: It was just a few days ago, yeah.
0: I think it was Wednesday, yeah. I
1: believe. Her and Tim Curry, dealing with the same day. I don't think they announced it until the next day out of respect for Dolly.
0: Exactly. Yeah, 100%. Did you see where over near Times Square in New York, how they changed a couple of the buildings to light up pink at the top for Dolly?
1: Oh, really? That's cool.
0: It was beautiful. It was gorgeous. I saw it all over the good old fake page is what
1: there you go.
0: Yeah, a lot of people call it. Yeah. Right now over towards the Shady Springs side, getting back to football, it looks like they're getting in some not only starting quarterback reps, but it looks like their backup as well is getting in some reps. Michael Claypool is getting himself some throws in, getting the arm loosened up. Yeah. You could just tell both of these teams are fired up and ready to roll. You got some guys jumping over on the sidelines. We got a great refereeing crew as well with us this evening. Yeah, it's going to be a perfect night for football. Let's get to some games here real fast. So over here for you guys, we're going to go ahead and give out some. It's a little bit too early for scores, but I'm going to go ahead and give you guys the teams that are playing this evening as well. So we'll start out in single A and get all the way up to quad A. So over in the eastern part of the state, we have Madonna against East Hardy, and then Montcalm is going to be facing Meadow Bridge. That's going to be a good game. I think Meadow Bridge is going to have that one. We'll see. Meadow Bridge has had a nasty running attack, but they don't have Caden Sims anymore. He just graduated last year. I would argue a top five running back in the whole state of West Virginia.
1: Right.
0: Fantastic guy, by the way. Wayne and Tulsa, Pocahontas County and Tucker County, Tigard Valley and then Valley Wetzel play each other. Beckley Christian against Van, Ritchie County facing Wahama, Gilmer County versus Calhoun County, which is also the Army National Guard Gridiron Series. That's going to be a good game. Cameron and Clay Battelle faced off earlier. That was the SSAC and Metro News Game of the Week. Cameron took that one against Battelle 42-0. Frontier Ohio Cougars, they're playing Montgomery. Webster County against Richwood in the Army National Guard Gridiron Series as well. They'll face off this evening. Perry Academy, Pennsylvania Commodores, they're going to be facing Willing Central. And then to end it out in Class A, the Metro News Class A Game of the Week, Greenbrier West will face Wark County. Fun fact, that's my alma mater. So let's go Cavaliers. Blue and gold, baby. Hopefully the guys can.
1: We got blue and gold here, just Tigers.
0: Exactly. Yeah, a little bit lighter shaded blue, but
1: right.
0: Definitely wishing my boys from Greenbrier West luck this evening as they face Wark County. Hopefully they can pull it off. All right, now in the double A side of things, we have Kaiser facing Berkeley Springs. Graham, Virginia, the G-Men, they're going to be facing Bluefield. South Harrison will battle Braxton County. Moorfield will take on Frankfort. Sherman will face Liberty Raleigh. I just noticed this as well. There's some brackets around the side of that where it shows single A. I can't tell if that's saying that, okay, that's who these teams are playing. I believe that's what it is. So Sherman is the single A team and Liberty Raleigh is the double A team. Mm-hmm. I was going to say, because Sherman is definitely a smaller school. No,
1: yes.
0: They've probably only got, I would say, 200 to 250 kids in their school. Clay County will face Midland Trail this evening. That's going to be a good matchup. Pendleton County will face Petersburg. I would say one of, if not the best, air raid attacks in all of West Virginia. Grafton, the AAA team, will face Philip Barber. Buffalo will face Toca. Williamstown against Ravenswood. The single A Mountain View will face Riverview. Doddridge County against Roane County. Chapmanville has got themselves facing Scott. Ripley, AAA against Sissonville. Wyoming East will face Westside. That's going to be a good close matchup. Armstrong, PA, the Riverhawks are going to take on Independence.

0: And then this is going to be a great one, the Metro News AA Game of the Week, Greenbrier East against James Monroe. So a great Southeast West Virginia battle going on there. Man is going to face Logan, or they've already faced them. Logan was victorious 39-7. Mingo Central took down Tug Valley in single A 37-6. And then to wrap things up for the double A side of things in West Virginia, Weir lost to Oak Glen 35-0. All right, we're going to take a quick commercial break here on the WJLS News Network. We will be right back with the scores of AAA and Quad A.
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0: All righty, everyone. Welcome back. It is 7:05 on the dot here at Shady Spring High School, the home of the Tigers. We're going to get now with you to the AAA scores. Now, for those of you that are just tuning in and are wondering why the heck we are not live yet with the game, there's a 45-minute delay due to St. Albans. I believe they had some traffic that they were dealing with, some very heavy traffic, I might add. And, yeah, they just arrived about 23 minutes ago down here at Sadie Springs. So they're warming up right now, getting everything ready to go and trying to get warmed up for the start of this football game. So in the meantime, we're going to give you guys some scores from around the state. We've already given the AA and the single A scores. So let's get to quad A and triple A. Starting out with triple, Buchanan Upshur is going to be facing Bridgeport. Lincoln and Elkins, they are starting now. They're underway in the first quarter. Brooke against Lincoln County. Riverside against Nicholas County. I was talking to this about Noel before break. I didn't realize that Nicholas County was AAA this year, so it's good to see that Nicholas County is getting their numbers up from a school perspective. Summers County facing Pikeview. Capital against Princeton. St. Albans against Shady Springs. I wonder where that game's going to be held at tonight.
9: Right.
0: George Washington against Spring Valley. And then now for the scores for the games that have already been played over on the double, or excuse me.

0: the AAA side of things. We've got North Marion facing East Fairmont. North Marion won 24-0. Fairmont Senior against Herbert Hoover. That game is still scoreless right now. Robert C. Byrd against Lewis County. John Marshall against the Marietta, Ohio Tigers. Fairland, Ohio Dragons are facing Point Pleasant. And then I would say probably going to be our biggest blowout of the week. Nitro faced South Charleston. South Charleston had 7 sacks in just the first half alone of that game and won the game. South Charleston did 67-0. What do you think about that, Noel?
1: That's not a good day for Nitro. I bet that quarterback's feeling a little rough.
0: A little. But, you know, 7 sacks in the first half. To be honest with you, if you're down by that much, most likely, I would say, number one, you've obviously got a younger team. And also, second of all, you probably have multiple quarterbacks ready to play on your roster. I would venture to say they don't have a set-in-stone guy.
1: Right.
0: Could be wrong, but I doubt it. All right, now let's get into the Quad A side of things. Cabell Midland facing Oak Hill tonight. Also, shout out to Lucas Berry over on the Oak Hill side of things. He's going to be calling that game, a buddy of mine. He's a fantastic guy over on the TV side of things, working with the New River Network. Super excited to see how that game goes. Willing Park is facing Parkersburg South. Hampshire will face Preston. Woodrow Wilson is up 7-0 in the first quarter against Washington right now. Huntington against Geo Rogers Clark, Kentucky, the Cardinals. So first Kentucky team that any of our schools around the state are facing. Hedgesville against Martinsburg. And it says that game will be moved to Friday because of flash flooding in the area. So that game is tonight. I'm not sure what other day that was scheduled. It's probably a Thursday night game, I would say. Morgantown against Parkersburg. Jefferson against Spring Mills. That is going to be the Army National Guard Gridiron Series, another one of those games. Musselman will face University, and currently University is up on Musselman 7-0 in the first quarter as the Metro News Quad A game of the week. So there are your current scores around the state. Kickoff here at Shady Springs is going to be at 7:45, I believe. Somewhere around there. It's going to be about 7:45 estimated kickoff time. But go ahead and be ready at 7:30 just in case.
1: Right.
0: I think that'll be the way to go. But no, in the meantime, right now, we'll go ahead and talk about what all is going on the field so far. The band is out right now on the track over towards our home side of Shady Springs. On the away side for St. Albans, they do have themselves a little bit of a drive. I'm actually going to get that GPS right now out of curiosity. Let's see. I know they're a couple hours away.
1: About an hour and 10 minutes.
0: Right there. Yeah, about right there. Hour and 32 minutes is where St. Albans is. So, had themselves a little bit of a drive. Nothing crazy, but a little bit of a drive to get things, to be able to get things over here. So, they'll probably still be having their fans roll in. All right. And we just received word as well over here at City Spring, up here in the press box, that we are going to be playing the national anthem here in just a couple minutes. So for those of you that had family that heard the 7:45 start and turn it off, make sure you have them turn it back on ASAP. It looks like the start time was thankfully moved up about 30 minutes. So it was scheduled to be 45 minutes of delay. It is now only 15 minutes. So that's very, very, very exciting. And I can also see a couple of the St. Albans coaches heading up towards the press box here. The team in a white and red, ready to roll up. All righty. Here in just a few minutes, we're going to get to the national anthem here at Shady Springs. The band director for Shady Springs standing at the 44-yard line, getting everybody queued up and ready to roll. And I believe, let's see over here on the sidelines as well. Yes, we do. Looks like the players have themselves water loaded up. I'm sure they got some Gatorade in those bottles. That was something in high school I always wanted them was to put Gatorade in those bottles, but we never did get it. We always got water.
1: Same here. We always had the water.
0: Always had the water.
1: Lucky if we had ice.
0: Yeah, exactly.

0: Exactly, exactly. Which, thankfully, I was mainly a basketball guy in school. Way too small for football. But even for all the basketball guys, like I said, we didn't get ice either. So right. you're sitting there drinking that water from the sink, and you were sitting there praying the whole time that whenever our head coach would come over, Coach Rob would come over with the bottle. We said, please, come on, tell me the water was cold. And half the time it was cold, half the time it was lukewarm. But when you're that tired running up and down the field, it doesn't really matter.
1: No, as long as it's wet.
0: Exactly, as long as it's wet. And I don't think water's not going to be wet until Jesus comes again. So.
1: Right.
0: Yeah. All righty. I think we're about to get the national anthem underway here in just a second. We're going to take a quick break here on the WJLS News Network.
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0: Welcome back, everyone, to Shady Spring High School. The national anthem has been played. Players are going to take the field here in just a few minutes. But right before then, the band is going to have a little performance out here on the field. And in the meantime, we're going to get things ready to roll. Right now, St. Albans over on the left side of the field. Right now doing their pregame ritual, trying to get their guys fired up. Coaches standing right at the goal line. And as for your Shady Spring Tigers, they are in the locker room getting ready to run out of the Tiger over towards the right side where they would normally have high jump. So you can tell the tension is really high here at Shady Spring High School, and the fans are just ready to get the guys out on the field.
1: Yeah, sometimes a delay like this, as a team, you get pumped up. You got a routine going into to start your game. Start out with a little bit of stretching, and the more you do, closer to the kickoff you get built up and fired up for the game. And then to find out about halfway through that you got a 45-minute delay, kind of bust your bubble, and you got hopefully a lot of times you'll see a slow start from teams when there's a delay like this. So hopefully we can.

0: build back up and be ready to go at the start of the game.
1: Yes. And I think this is going to be a rare – I'm not going to say a rare instance, but this is going to be a rare circumstance for the team where I don't think there's going to be much water to really water down and get the spark away from the Shady Spring Tigers team. These guys are fired up. They're ready to roll. And if anything, they're going to have maybe a few defensive miscues to start out the ball game. I don't think they're going to have any trouble offensively because of the way that Mr. Clark throws the ball. I don't think they're going to have any trouble with it.
0: As long as we get that young line to keep him protected long enough.
1: That's exactly right. That is exactly right. And obviously with him only being 5'8", a little bit on the shorter side, it's going to be a little bit harder as well. I'm sure the St. Albans head coach has told them, keep your hands up. Whenever he's trying to pass, get your hands up, try to swat at the ball and get it down at the line of scrimmage, especially with them coming in as more of an experienced team this season.
0: Yeah. Hopefully we get our offensive line. If we run a few quick pass plays, you know, your offensive linemen are taught to go low, so those defensive linemen have to bring their hands down in order to protect themselves compared to if you're normal pass blocking, they can watch as they're rushing and get their hands up and block a lot of passes that way, especially from a 5'8" quarterback.
1: That's exactly right. And they're sitting at right now, the St. Albans team. I'm going to count them right now live for us. 1, 2, 3. They're coming in with 8 seniors this season, so they have a few more. They're a little bit more on the experienced side, not loaded with seniors, but they still have several of them coming up this season. I think this is going to be a really evenly matched game, but it's going to be exciting. It's going to be very exciting, and the cheerleaders right now standing over from the 30-yard line all the way into I would say about 2 yards into the end zone. So cheerleaders, a bunch of them, ready to get the St. Albans team fired up and ready to roll to start out this game. And as for St. Albans themselves, they're standing over getting some goal line plays ready.
0: I'm looking at their offensive line, and they are definitely bigger than our guys.
1: 100%.
0: So yes. Hopefully some speed and technique we can keep them at bay, but they definitely have, and they're starting 5 more guys that are over 200 pounds than we have on the team.
1: Yeah, looking at their offensive line, it's exactly what you said. They're definitely bigger. They have a few, it looks like their left guard, number 50, was that 51? No, excuse me, 63.
0: Yeah.
1: 51 and 63. He moves from left guard over to right, but they're a little bit smaller, but the center, left tackle, and right tackle are both, I would say, probably 6. I'm thinking 6'4", 6'5", probably weighing in the upper 280s.
0: Exactly.
1: Maybe even cracking 300.
0: Right.
1: And as of right now, Shady Spring sitting with, what was it, 1 300-pounder, I believe, is what we have.
0: Yeah, yeah. He was a freshman.
1: Yeah, Luke Osborne, the only 300-pounder on the team. So that's when speed, as you said earlier, and technique are going to come in to play throughout not only this game, but this season. And that's the beautiful thing about football and sports in general. Coaches know their team's personnel. And obviously, it doesn't matter what team you are, every team is going to have weaknesses. The question is, how well can you coach your guys up and get ready to work around schemes? Because obviously, there's going to be other coaches that are going to look at Shady Spring and say, okay, they're a lot smaller. We're going to run the ball up the gut.
0: Right.
1: It's probably what they're going to say. They're going to run a bunch of ISOs, maybe run some whips towards the left tackle, right tackle, or up through the A and B gap. But I don't think we're going to see maybe some stretch run, but everything, for the most part, is going to be up the middle. The question is, can Shady Springs linebackers, their bigger guys, get ready to try to meet them up the middle? You're going to have guys like Snodgrass that we talked to just this past Tuesday. Snodgrass and guys like that. We have Stovall as well. Those two guys are going to be key in this evening's matchup. And if they can get themselves downhill and do exactly what they said, which is get ready to hit, I think we're going to have a good football game on our hands.
0: I agree. Hopefully linebackers get there and make first contact. And from what I've seen is the Chapmanville scrimmage, they've got help coming. These guys are smaller, but they are quicker. And

0: do a good job at swarming on defense and getting you know, two, three, four hats on the ball, as they like to say.
1: You have to, and especially as we mentioned earlier, with not having the size guys. They have a pretty good bench, Shady Spring does, but without having those size guys, those bigger dudes up there on the line, you gotta gang tackle. It's as simple as that. Mm-hmm. But let's see. We're gonna see how well their cornerbacks, safeties do, especially whether they decide to run a cover one, maybe cover two. How much help they're going to have up there at the top. I would say they're probably going to be running a good bit of cover one. That way they can keep their linebackers and safety towards the line of scrimmage, or at least as close to it as possible. So we'll see how that ends up going. We're going to take one more commercial break here on the WJLS News Network. We will be right back with kickoff right after this.
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0: and their mom listening is craving and ready to get this party started. And I know the Shady Spring Tigers, the boys in blue and gold, are ready to roll.
1: Yeah, they are. I've seen when they ran on the field there, they had Braden Trent coming out carrying the flag for the linemen, the Hawk Squad, as they call it.
0: Yeah. The big guys. Yeah, here in just a minute, we're going to have your team captains here for you on both squads. But the guys are ready to go. This is, you can't ask for any better way to open up this season. It looks like it's a little bit of a tropical night here at Shady Spring High School. The cheerleaders are wearing their, they've got some, looks like some necklaces around their neck. What are the, what are those things called?
1: Those are called leis.
0: Leis, that's right, yes. I couldn't think of the name of them. They got their pom-poms right at their legs, but you could see some of the cheerleaders kind of jamming over towards their, swaying back and forth. I love to see it. It's good to see both sides, not only the football team, but both sides.
1: Look, that's called a hula dance, right?
0: All right. St. Albans, the Red Dragons win the coin toss, and they're going to elect to receive to start out this football game.
1: Let's go defense.
0: Here we go. I've noticed that as well. A lot of football teams over the course of, I don't know, probably the past decade or so, a lot of teams elect to receive. And usually in the bigger games, let's say Division One and into the NFL level, a lot of teams, you very rarely see teams receive the ball. Now, you might have teams with explosive offenses like, say, the Eagles of recent years and also the Seahawks, Detroit Lions, guys like that usually elect to receive. But most teams, the majority of them, they usually defer to the second half. Well, that's not the case in high school. Usually high school teams elect to receive the ball and then they start with it, or they elect to receive the ball and not defer till halftime. So, but regardless, let's get this thing ready to roll, get it started. It's going to be Gage Spears, the junior, to kick it off for Shady Spring. As for St. Albans, it's going to be Braden Satterfield back to receive. And I can't quite see the number. I believe that's number 8, Jason Quintrell. He's the guy over to the side. And that's going to go into the end zone for a touchback to start the 2026 football season. Let's get this party started and on the roll. Referee sets the ball down at the 20-yard line, and that's where the Red Dragons are going to start.
2: First and 10, St. Albans from the 20-yard line.
0: We got 7 officials here this evening. Back judge, side judge, umpire, crew chief, everybody's ready to go this evening. Under center, St. Albans to start out, and it's going to be a handoff up the middle.
1: There we go. There's that gang tackle we were talking about.
0: Yes, it is. Yes, it is. Didn't get much there to start out on the play. Their quarterback is going to be number 11, Cameron Farmer. Most notable stat I see from him is that he is a quarterback, well, 2 of them, really. He's their quarterback, but also their center. Not only does he also play center, I believe is their backup, he is also a freshman, so young guy.
1: Wow.
0: Young guy, but 2 very, very different positions. Usually you would see quarterback and maybe linebacker, might have a safety or a cornerback, but not center.
1: Right. That could turn out to be a plus for us if we can get in his head, get to him early and often.
0: Absolutely.
1: Another swarm tackle.
0: And off we'll go up there, and that's exactly what Shady Spring needed to start out this game, and they are fired up as they're able to get another tackle, and now it's going to be third down.
1: No, I had a fumble.
0: No, it's going to be a fumble. Yep.
1: Shady ball.
0: That was a very late call on the fumble, but I don't think Shady's going to be the one complaining.
1: No, not at all.
0: Beautiful.
1: The players were calling for it. The refs took their time calling it.
0: Yes, they did. That's, you can't ask for a better way to start the game. 2 plays in and already a turnover, and you get the ball to start the second half.
1: First and 10 on the 22.
0: Yep. Now, we've already discussed how good the Shady Spring offense is. They got the ball on St. Albans' 23-yard line. Can they punt?

0: today. Let's find out. Miles Clark in the shotgun. He's going to hand it off towards the side. And Snodgrass up the middle. It's down. And Jacob Snodgrass. Blake Snodgrass starts off the season. First play of the game from 23 yards out. And Shady Springs strikes first. They're going to go up 6-0. Man, what a beautiful way to start.
1: That was a nice run. I wish he wouldn't run so straight up, but that was a beautiful run.
0: It was beautiful. Yes, it was. Yeah, definitely didn't get down as much as what he might like to, but we spoke to Mr. Blake Snodgrass early on over at Chick-fil-A, and he said exactly what he just did. He said he loves contact, and he went straight at it. The quarterback, Miles Clark, is going to be the man holding it for Shady Spring.
1: There we go.
0: And the kick is up and good there by Gage Spears. The junior nails it, and Shady Spring is able to start the scoring. We're going to stay here with you here on the WJLS News Network.
1: Couldn't ask for a better start to the game.
0: No, you can't. You could not have asked for a better start than this right here, the way this has gone. You get a fumble two plays into the game, running back trying to take it up the middle, didn't secure the ball. Of course, as Coach Chris Vickers had said, the guys swarm into the ball. Somebody was able to get their fist in, helmet on the ball, fumbled it, and 23-yard touchdown just one play later. Beautiful start for the Tigers. You can't draw it up quite better than that. Genuinely, the only thing I think they could have done better is if he fumbled it and they'd have picked it straight up for a scoop and score.
1: Right.
0: We're not going to be that nitpicky.
1: We'll take it, right?
0: Spears kicks it away. This one's on the ground. Not going to quite make it in. Picked up.
1: Still on the ground.
0: Bust a little bit at the 15 to the 20. 21.
1: Nice hit.
0: And number 21 has dropped at the 21.
2: First 15 at the Red Dragon.
0: And it's going to be first down and 10 for St. Albans, as Will Martin was the man to take it. So it'll be first down and 10 here. Now for the Red Dragons, as they are in their huddle currently. Stands are absolutely packed for the Shady Springs side, not quite as much as what you would think for the St. Albans side. They're about an hour and a half away, but they've probably got 75 fans in their stands. And the shotgun now is going to be quarterback Reed Murphy. And it's going to be, we're going to have a penalty flag here. And it'll be a delay of game on the Red Dragons. Yep. First and 15 from the 16-yard line. You can't ask for a better start right now if you're Shady Spring. So the Red Dragons are going to huddle it back up and get themselves ready. Two receivers left side trips. He's got his running back right beside of him. Snapped. Takes the handoff. Gets it to the left. And that one's going to be a sink, but a nice wrap-up tackle there by Jacob Claypool.
1: Real nice tackle.
0: That was a really, really good tackle. Because Will Martin, I think if he breaks that tackle from Claypool, he probably was gone.
1: Absolutely. I agree.
0: Yeah, he had a head of steam there with him. But still, nonetheless, a really nice gain there of about 7 yards. For the Red Dragons, it'll be second down and 8 from about the 22-and-a-half-yard line. We've got whistles here. Crew chief, winding the clock, and we are ready. Same formation, opposite side for the Red Dragons. This time it's a handoff and a fumble down on the ground. And it looks like St. Albans is going to be able to recover it. I'm telling you what. Number 21 for St. Albans. Will Martin is everywhere.
1: He is.
0: He's their running back, fumble.

0: cover everybody.
1: They're down here at the 25-yard line.
0: But nonetheless, still a good thing for the Tigers as it's going to be third down. They gained about a yard and a half on that fumble. So it ends up benefiting the Red Dragons ever so slightly. Third down and a short seven is what they're going to call it. Receiver to each side. Receiver to each side for Murphy. He snaps it. The lefty takes it, throws in. It's going to be an incomplete pass at the intended target. The tight end, Stephen Hope, was not able to rail it in. So fourth down and seven. And St. Albans is going to bring on their punt team. So great start here defensively for the Tigers as they're able to get a fumble recovery, punch it in from a 23 yards out. And now they got a three and out after a delay of game was able to benefit them out and aid them.
1: Back to receive for Shady Spring number 12, Jace.
0: And no, it's going to be a fake. He takes it back and Shady Spring. My goodness, Tucker Harvey is able to drop him. Let's see where that's at. I think they're going to mark him at the 10-yard line. Yep, the really short starting position here now.
2: I don't know if that's a fake or if he just seen the guys coming so fast that he took off running with it.
0: And that's what I'm thinking. It was a really weird formation to begin with. Usually whenever you're trying to punt, you've got your guard over here to the side. Maybe you have about 5 minutes of space to snap it. There was no space to snap that ball. They had a guy standing in the middle of the formation, and he hiked it right over his shoulder. I don't know. That was a really, really odd formation, but it looked like he was trying to pass it right away. Nonetheless, let's take a quick break here on the WJLS News Network. We'll be right back.
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0: All righty, welcome back. It is currently second down, just one play. It was a quarterback run to the right side. Miles Clark took it for no gain. So it's going to be second down, and yes, they're going to call it goal right now for the Tigers. Clark's got two receivers to his right, two to his left. And he's got Snodgrass right there with him. He's going to hand this one off towards the left side.
2: Get in.
0: And they're not. I think he did too. Touchdown. Great run there from Jace Bailey, the sophomore. It looks like a little bit of a sweep there. Faked it to Snodgrass, and Bailey handed it straight off from Miles and punched it in for six. So 13-0 is the early lead here at Shady Spring, and a beautiful start here for the Tigers. Two plays later, and they've only ran three plays on offense and have scored two touchdowns.
2: I like that average.
0: It's a beautiful average. Scoring 66% of not your drive, 66% of your play.
2: There you go. We'll take that all season.
0: Oh, absolutely. Absolutely. And this defense has been amazing so far to start out this game. And that's going to be offsides. Yeah, definitely offsides. As once again, apparently their offsides man now is what we're going to call him, Will Martin. The man number 21. He was the guy who recovered the fumble. He recovered the fumble and also is their running back. he also is the man to jump offside. So.

0: that's going to bump them a little bit.
1: I think we're going to go for two now.
0: They are. Yeah, they're changing personnel.
1: This far, all you just got half a distance to the goal. You only have a yard and a half now to go.
0: Exactly. Now you can throw. Now, if you want to, you could throw in a couple plays at quarterback sneak. Maybe even get a bigger guy like a fullback in there, hike it under center, and just
1: give it to your senior running back Blake Snodgrass and let him put it in there.
0: And you're probably not wrong. At least that's what the formation is showing. He's got Snodgrass over to his right, and the aforementioned Jace Bailey to his left. And Snodgrass has it.
1: Oh, they stopped him up.
0: Yeah, Snodgrass got stood up as the offensive line was not able to hold up. And so a failed two-point conversion there for the Tigers. A short drive, but still nonetheless a touchdown scored, 10-yard touchdown from the Tigers. The score is 13-0 here at Shady Spring High School. We'll be right back here in just a moment on the WJLS News Network.
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0: All righty, welcome back to Shady Spring High School here. Matthew Thomas and Noah Kidwell on the call. 13-0 is the score. Shady Spring is up against the St. Albans Red Dragons. Kickoff was just portrayed. Shady Spring was able to get about a loss of five against the Red Dragons. It looked like their return man was about to take the ball in the end zone, and he realized that, oh, shoot, I had a foot on the one-yard line. So if he'd have taken that knee, it would have been a safety. You can't do that. So Reed Murphy, number one for the Red Dragons, decided to take it out, and they are at the 15-yard line, their own 15-yard line, I should say. Play is off. And it's going to be a run towards the right side. And the big man on the right, it's going to be number eight, Jason Quintrell. And Quintrell, the senior, brings it up. And that's going to be second down and about five from the 20-yard line. In the huddle is St. Albans here. Play is already called by the Tigers. Same formation for the Red Dragons. They got two receivers out to their left, one to the right by himself, running back in the backfield. And they're going to hand it off to Quintrell again. Quintrell's got an opening and thankfully tripped up there by number 12, Jace Bailey. It's going to be a first down for the Red Dragons. Good little drive here.
1: He's a strong runner.
0: Oh, very strong runner. You can see him getting low, and that's what Shady Spring is going to have to do. Even though the running backs are getting lower in Quintrell, they're going to have to get lower than he is. So the first down of the game for the Red Dragons are going to be at their own 32-yard line. Snap. And it's going to be another sweep off to the other side. Another fumble. And it's going to be covered by Shady Spring again. This one is going to be by number 19, Blake Lilly. And Shady Spring is going to have the ball again on the third turnover of the game. My goodness.
5: Second one of the ball game for Shady Spring.
0: Well, basically third turnover. You have the turnover on downs. I mean, still just such a good start here.
1: Absolutely. I'm not sure who got their hand in there, but I seen him get it, knock it out. I believe it was Colby Lilly. He jumped right on it.
0: Yes, it was.

0: Yeah, and they almost remind me of the Pittsburgh Steelers, and I'm not being biased with their hat on my head right now. I might be, yes. But they are still one of the best teams in the league at knocking at the football. So the one difference between Shady Spring and the Steelers is that Shady actually has an offense. If these boys keep playing like this, they want to make it to the playoffs. They'll make it farther than that.
1: Here we go. Touchdown, baby.
0: The right side! And it's a fade. It looks like the corners got confused for the red wagon.
1: You got to stop that.
0: Gates Spears, the junior.
1: Little bugger celebration there. Just got a sportsmanlike conduct thrown.
0: Yes, he did. It looks like he was doing a little bit of a, how do I say it, air action, so to speak.
1: And he had the ball spinning in front of him, too.
0: Yes, he did. That's an immediate flag. And today's game, 15-yard penalty is going to be assessed now.
1: Beautiful play, though.
0: Oh, beautiful play, 100%. I believe the corners got confused because it looked like there was two receivers to the right. I think it was a hitch route from the inside receiver. And the outside receiver, it was Gage Spears, ran it to the right. Just outside, the safety was over on the left side of the field, and both players ignored him. Quarters
1: wide open.
0: Wide open. So 19-0 is currently the score. And as of right now, they're going to take the PAT. So Spears, who caught the touchdown pass, is now going to be the one to kick the PAT. But, man, oh, man, we've got fireworks going on at Shady Spring. We're not even halfway through the first quarter. 6:45 left to go here in the first, and already three touchdowns scored by this explosive Tigers offense. And Miles, my goodness, Miles Clark, he's throwing some dimes right now.
1: That was a beautiful touch pass there for the touchdown.
0: Oh, it was beautiful. He didn't have to break stride. It was right in the bucket. And what's unbelievable to me is, he could have underthrown that by 10 yards, and still nobody would have caught him because the corners, they simply weren't there. All right. The snap is away. The PAT is up, and he thinks it. So 20-0 is the score as Sadie Spring leads the St. Albans Red Dragons. We're going to take another quick one here on the WJLS News Network for the 25th anniversary of High School Game Night.

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4: Welcome back to Shady Spring High School. It was a little bit of a squib, I think it looked like, and it's going to be taken from the, let's see, looks like the 43-yard line. But welcome in, everyone who is just tuning in. 6:42 left to go here in the first quarter with the Shady Spring Tigers leading the St. Albans Red Dragons 20-0. Now, as I said a second ago, 6:42 left to go here in the first, and it's going to be St. Albans now with the ball. And quite frankly, they are, I think, in the hospital right now, unfortunately, with a horrible case of the turnover bug.
5: Yeah, that's for sure.
6: Murphy at quarterback.
4: Murphy snaps it. He's going to hand it off again to Quintrell. Quintrell gets it up, and he's going to be tackled by a host of Tigers, but we have a flag on the play.

0: see what the call is. It was called by the back judge. We'll get the call here in just a second. It was in the area of holding, but usually the back judge isn't the one who's calling holding, at least from that position where he was standing. He was about 20 yards behind the play, so unless we saw something painfully obvious, it's going to be a face mask.
1: You're shady.
0: It'll be a 15-yard face mask penalty against Shady Spring. Did not give a number, so that's going to be an automatic first down. And St. Albans, for the first time tonight, is going to be in Tiger territory.
2: First and 10, Red Dragons at the 38-yard line of Shady Spring. Their best field position of the night here.
0: No, what do you think St. Albans needs to do to get themselves on the board right here?
1: If it was me, I'd keep running that senior running back. He does not seem to have the turnover flu as the rest of the team. And he's hard to tackle, runs good. Every time they get away from him, something bad happens.
0: Wow, pass there to number two, Braden Satterfield. And that throw from the quarterback, Mr. Murphy, was he probably threw that about 5 yards, maybe not quite 5 yards, but still a good bit behind where it needed to be. So he wasn't able to get on track for a good 2 seconds, the first 2 seconds of that play. So only a gain of 2 yards. If that had been a better pass and he didn't have to change his shoulder position, he probably could have gained about 5 or 6. But nonetheless, Shady Spring will take it. Second down and 8. In the shotgun now is Murphy. He's got one receiver to the right, two to the left. Play is snapped. He rolls out to his left, throws down the field, and it is incomplete and right through the fingers of number 12, Aiden Roy. Jacob Fallaker.
1: Our number 12, Jace Bailey, had a shot at it after it went through his hands. It went through Jace's hands.
0: And I apologize, it was Roy, not Fallaker. So it's going to be third down and 8. Is that one? It was a little bit to his left, but still, he got both hands on it. You got to make that catch.
1: Absolutely, you do.
0: Got to make that catch. But once again, another break here for the Tigers, already with a commanding lead. And are we having a timeout?
2: Timeout on the play here.
0: It is going to be a timeout.
1: Like it.
0: See what it is. Crew chief brings everybody in, and we have three officials talking to each other right now on the ball. And while they're talking, we're going to gather some information and take a quick break with them. 30-second break here from Shady Spring High School. We will be right back in just a few moments on the WJLS News Network 25th anniversary of High School Game Night.
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0: And it appears it was just a timeout. For those of you just joining, 6:01 left to go here in the first quarter. Shady Spring with a commanding 20-0 lead over the St. Albans Red Dragons, but the crew chief still holding the ball right there. To the right of his foot. Ball's already on the ground. He's giving signals to both linemen. And it looks like the message has been received by both squads. Whistle has been blown, and the play is ready to go. So once again, Murphy is under center. He's going to hand it off to Quintrell. And Quintrell is going to be swallowed up in the backfield. Oh, my goodness. These Shady Spring Tigers came to play this evening. That's going to be a loss of about 6 on the play. Colby Lilly is going to be the man to get credit for the tackle. And it goes from 3rd and 8.

0: to 4th and 13.
1: They may try to go for it here with such a short field.
0: They might, honestly.
1: And down 20-0.
0: Exactly. Yeah, I was gonna say you got to make something. You got to make something happen whenever the score looks like this. You have to. There's not much of a choice. All right. So St. Albans now is going to be in the huddle. Crew chief right now is talking to Braden Satterfield. It looks like Satterfield wanted to ask the official a question, and he walks back over to his huddle and relays the information to number 12 of the Red Dragons, Falaker. So 4th down and 14 is the call. Shady Spring has been absolutely swarming on tackles. Snap is away. He tries to roll right. It picks off the interception. He's going to take it. He's at 35, 30, 25, 20. Oh. Down at the 16-yard line. Interception for number 12, Jace Bailey. And my goodness, Jace Bailey, the sophomore, I believe this is one of the three sophomores that Mr. Vickers was talking to us about on Tuesday. Because, man, oh, man, has he been making plays this season.
1: Absolutely.
0: So, a turnover on downs, two fumbles.
1: Now an interception.
0: And now an interception. My goodness. Shady Spring has yet, in their fourth drive, their four drives into this game, they have yet to even be on their own side of the field, except for a couple defensive plays. Beautiful start here from the Tigers. So now they're going to have it. The final mark is going to be right at the 15-yard line. Running back to each side of Miles Clark. He's got two receivers, one to his right, one to his left. The snap is away. Snodgrass has it to the left side, 10-yard line, and he's going to get into the end zone. A broken tackle. St. Albans was not able to bring down Snodgrass, and another touchdown for the Tigers. They lead 26-0 here with 4:19 left to go in the first quarter. Beautiful start here for Shady Spring. We're going to be kicking a PAT here in just a second. Well, if we had any questions, I didn't really have any questions about the offense, but if we had any questions about the defense of this team, I think they've been answered in just the first 6 minutes, or excuse me, the first 7.5 minutes of this football game.
1: That is true. The quickness we talked about and technique and the swarming to the ball paying off big time for them.
0: So the PAT is going to be missed there. St. Albans is swarming around it, but we're going to take a quick 30-second break here with Shady Spring leading 26-0 over St. Albans on the WGLS News Network for the 25th anniversary of High School Game Night.
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0: Well, if you're a Shady Spring Tigers fan and you're just joining in, I hate to inform you, one good news, piece of good news and one piece of bad news. The bad news is you missed a daggone good game because they're up 26-0. The good news is they're still 4 minutes and 19 seconds left to go in just the first quarter.
4: Kicked by Spears.
0: As Spears kicks it away.
1: Now
0: that's going to go out of bounds, so a penalty flag will be thrown as it was short of the goal line. So that's going to start out the St. Albans Red Dragons. And I believe the 30-yard line gives them an extra 10. It's either the 30 or the 35. Let's see where they mark it.
1: 35.
0: Yep, so 15-yard penalty on the kicks. There's 65 to go for the Red Dragons. And so far, the Red Dragons, they arrived to the game about 45 minutes late due to some unforeseen circumstances. And also,